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2: We are working on, walking on, working on sunshine on this Tuesday, September 22nd, 2026. What up? Welcome to the Jason Matheson Show. I'm Jace. And right over there, say hello to America's buddy. And she's wearing Steven Tyler PJs right now. It's Colleen Lindstrom.
4: Good morning, buddies. Loving an elevator.
2: She is the pride of Sioux Falls. Holly Roberts.
5: Middle America.
2: America.
5: Ripping the field. Ow!
2: Which one are you, Bartles or James? Wiggling wood, buddy. If you are young, we are not having a stroke. We promise. We are simply shouting out quotes from 1993's motion picture. I call it cinema. Cinematic classic, Pauly Shore's Son-in-Law.
5: Let's chow down and munch on some grindage.
2: I popped your daughter's trunk.
4: Hey.
2: Oh, God.
4: Oh, crotch.
2: Right? Crotch. Remember crotch? Oh, God. It's so good. Oh, anyway. Hi, everybody.
4: Good morning. Cheers. Cheers.
2: That's my favorite start of our show in weeks. That was great. Ladies and gentlemen, please grab your morning or afternoon or evening cocktail or beverage.
4: Or cocktail. We're not going to judge.
2: No. Today's beverage music is called Washroom Samba. Washroom Samba.
4: Why are you sambaing in the washroom?
2: I don't know.
4: I'm not going to judge.
2: It's described as a gentle bossa nova. It's the backbone to a piece that glides with ease with its peaceful guitar melodies, shimmering cymbals, an organ improvisation. And I love some improv organs. Holly, you enjoy some improvisational organs?
6: I love organs, and I wish they would come back to pop music.
2: Yeah.
4: I don't disagree with that.
2: I don't either.
4: I don't know if you've noticed that Holly and I are matching today.
2: Let me look.
4: We're like actually pretty much head to toe matching, both of us in gray heather tops. Wow. Jeans. Wow. And sneaks.
2: Not planned, I would assume?
4: Never planned.
6: No.
4: Not the first time it's happened, by the way.
6: Your shirt is a little more fashion, Colleen. Mine's just Hanes.
4: I mean, it is Amazon fashion.
6: Yeah.
2: Yeah.
4: But
2: I've never purchased clothes from Amazon.
4: Oh, I have a problem.
2: Do you?
4: Oh, yeah. I am a big in the dupe section of Amazon. You're looking at me like you don't understand what that means.
6: Their free people dupes are pretty good over
4: their
6: at Amazon.
4: Their free people dupes are insane. Jason, are you familiar with dupe?
2: No.
4: So it's a duplicate. So it's things that resemble popular fashion items.
2: 10-4.
4: So I shop the dupes on Amazon because I'm like, I'm sorry, $90 for the Hotshot onesie?
2: No.
4: Nay, I shan't be paying that.
2: Shan't.
4: So then I head over to Amazon and I see where I can find a dupe for it. I follow a lot of influencers who tell me about the Amazon dupes.
2: And they influence you.
4: And they influence me. I literally buy articles of clothing that are not above the price point of $20.
2: I've purchased many things. Now, wait a minute. Now, I just lied to you. Colleen lied. Remember that day you lied twice, Colleen? Anyway.
4: Yeah, two times. Never forget.
2: I just fibbed. I have purchased. Oh, it's too sad. We're going to end that. It was called End of Night 3.
4: Oh.
2: Now, why is it
4: why
2: called
4: the third
2: 3?
4: Night?
2: Now, why is it in End of the Night 3?
4: Maybe
2: the
4: there's
2: an end, I
4: maybe
2: hear
4: it's a
2: end
4: sequel.
2: Of the night too.
4: Yeah.
2: I don't know. And then right after that, Heavy Eyes 2. No, I got to hear that. I'm sorry. Okay. Now we got to stop. Hold on a minute. This is Heavy Eyes 2, Holly. Vibraphone, bass, and Rhodes with a pounding drum.
4: Again, I love a vibraphone. Ooh, I feel that in my chest.
2: I feel like it's the start of the Barney Miller theme song.
4: A little bit.
2: I like this. I mean, not for our show, but I mean, you know, not. You know, I could drink coffee to this. You
4: yeah.
2: too?
4: Yeah. I mean, yeah, I feel like it's building. I feel like it's going to go somewhere.
6: But
4: yeah.
6: We're drinking coffee at 2 a.m. at Denny's.
2: Mm-hmm. Oh, yes.
4: Yes.
2: Or
4: on
2: at one
4: a,
2: of
4: on
2: those
4: a rainy,
2: seedy,
4: rainy night.
2: Or at one of those seedy L.A. Coffee shops from like the 60s and 70s.
6: Mm-hmm. Oh, yeah. Googie architecture.
2: Yeah. Look at I'm liking this. Anyway. I did fib. I have purchased man girdles from Amazon.
4: On Amazon.
2: And that's an article of clothing.
4: Mm-hmm. I have to be honest. I don't know. I can't speak to the men's dupes. I can't speak to men's clothes on Amazon. But women's clothing on Amazon,
2: mm-hmm.
4: don't sleep on it.
2: Okay. I just don't think of...
4: I know.
2: Amazon for the land of Bezos as a land of clothing.
4: I know.
6: Yeah. I also shop House of Bezos for my underwear.
4: There you go.
2: You do?
6: Yeah.
4: Yeah, there's a couple. Listen, again, follow
2: Learning
4: influencers.
2: So much today. Yeah.
4: Follow. This is my tip to women who are
2: Listen
4: wanting
2: up, ladies.
4: To kind of change their style a little bit or see what kinds of things might look good on them. Find an influencer who on Instagram, who has a similar body type to yours. Oftentimes they'll share their exact sizes. Follow them. See what they get into. See what things look like on them. See what they say about it. That's like the best review you can get. And then follow their instructions. If you like something on them, you can recreate it on your own body.
7: Quite frankly, I don't give a damn.
4: Well, you wouldn't, Tan Mom.
6: You should, though. She should be an influencer and have her own like-to-buys.
4: It's true.
2: Colleen Lindstrom, I don't mean to put you on the spot. Do you have an influencer name? Because you know, I'm sure the listener right now is going, I wonder who is some that you really love.
8: Yeah.
2: That's a horrible voice for a listener. I'm sure all of you out there, your voice isn't like that. But
4: the ones that are popping to mind, and so this is terrible to say, but it's true. I don't always remember
2: their
4: names.
2: And I'm terrible for putting you on the spot.
4: No,
2: yeah, because I'm
4: fine.
2: The same way. Yeah.
4: But the one that pops to my mind, like the front of my mind, because I think she's got like a handle that makes sense to me. It's me, Amanda Rowe. Amanda, R-O-E.
2: Okay.
4: Is the one that pops to my mind. And then there's like, and then what you do, here. This is how it gets easier. You find one and then you see who they follow and who follows them. And you start to build a network. And a lot of them are friends with each other.
2: Yeah.
4: And so sometimes they'll do events together and that kind of thing. So that's kind of, that's my hot tip.
2: Hot tip.
9: You've got mail.
2: Mail is coming in. Megan Lane, platinum my talker, Megan Lane. What up, girl?
8: Hey, Megan.
2: I've gotten some fitness gear. Amazon Basics brand and Belief. And they're decent. They've held up well through use and many washes. So athletic gear. Okay.
4: Yeah, that's another thing that, you know, leggings for the ladies, the leggings.
2: Mm-hmm.
4: I don't know. I guess I just feel like, why am I paying such high prices when I don't need to?
2: Well, let me.
4: In general, in life.
2: That leads me. I have two just sayings. And Colleen, you fabulous broadcasting and friend partner, you have led me right to the door of one of them.
10: Well, I'm just saying.
11: I'm just saying.
10: I'm just saying.
11: I'm just saying.
12: Time for Just Saying.
13: You got something you want to say?
2: Is expensive. Insert the word that starts with S and then an H. And then a T. Anyway, I know you could also call this duh. We don't have that segment, but you could also call this duh. But I don't know why this hit us like a thunderclap. I had this on the sheet yesterday, but you know how Mondays are. We get to 7 to 12% of the stuff on our sheet. Colin and I did our fall routine on a Saturday, which we walk around the mall, Oh America. And we did that. We had some free time, and I'm like, okay, let's just go to the Mall America. Here's the good news. I'm going to lead with the positive because Jason's happy. It was crawling with youngins. Crawling. You couldn't swing a cat, and don't swing a cat, but you can't swing a cat without hitting a Gen Zer. Packed with young people.
4: Mm.
2: Every young person in our area, I know where they were on Saturday afternoon, Mall of America. They were there in groups.
4: Yeah.
2: I think they're called, when you get a whole bunch of teenagers, it's called a flamboyance. Mm-hmm. I think there were a flamboyance of teens, mm-hmm. like a murder of crows, a flamboyance of Gen Zers. They were traveling in packs, and they had many bags in their hands, which I loved as a Gen Xer that grew up in malls. Malls raised me. Tiffany raised me.
4: Can I tell you one reason why?
2: Please, you have Gen Zers in your homestead.
4: We are in homecoming season.
6: HoCo! Do they call HoCo? HoCo,
4: they do. Uh-huh. Going to HoCo. So they're getting ready. That's why they have bags. It's because because they're buying their outfits and their dresses and their shoes and their purses and their stuff.
2: Okay. God, you're like, you used to be on the television show when we didn't mm-hmm. do the... You used to be my young people whisperer on the Jason show. I love that. Anyway. Well, there's the good news. Malls are back, people. Malls are back. Number two. Stuff is so expensive. And I know this is a dub, but two practical examples were my husband, which I'm shocked he has not. Well, he had a very busy day yesterday. I'm shocked that he has not gone back to the Mall of America to return something. You know how when you buy something, you instantly have like buyer's regret, and that buyer's regret mm-hmm. creeps on you every hour.
4: Like
2: that
4: the
2: goes
4: telltale
2: by.
4: Heart.
6: Yep. Just thumping. Yep.
2: Thumping. Yeah. When we come back, I'll tell you the two things that we bought that were and the store we bought them from that caused us to be like, what up with this? When we return.
0: Morning, sunshine.
2: Let me tell you about what the hell is this music?
0: Yes!
2: Sorry, I can't play this.
0: Yes,
2: I can't play this.
4: No, you have to. Jason, you have to. You're committed. You're committed. This is it now. Sell it. Now you sell it.
0: Yes, you can.
2: My Talk Listener Awards. 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
4: Nothing makes me think of Pitbull like this.
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0: Welcome back to the show. Dolly Parton Day, Friday, 9-2-5. Come hell or high water, we're going to make this a movement. If my beloved Star Wars can have May 4th, Dolly freaking Parton can have 9-2-5.
1: Oh, it is the literal least we can do.
0: The least we can do, Colleen. The least. And my talk is going to lead that, girl. We're going to lead it. Mm. We're going to have giveaways to Aaron Schwab's Dolly Parton show, which if you've never seen Aaron perform, people all the time are looking for things to do with your group of friends. Go see one of Aaron's shows. It's like a cabaret show. Aaron tells stories. She's the Bette Midler of our area, and she's a good friend of my talk. She's a good friend of me, of mine, and us. And go see one of her shows at Crooners. Anyway, we're going to be giving tickets away all day. And clips, Rocco's putting together some great stuff. So we're going to have a really good time. But welcome back to the show. Okay. This segment is called It's Expensive. It's not just gas. Everything is expensive. And I went to the Mall of America. And I know we could also call this segment, duh, Jason. Anyway, we'll work on that. Kyle and I went to the Mall of America on Saturday. And we have both lost some LBs. And we've lost some since fall, last fall. So we are, and I'm telling you this because there's, we usually just window shop at the Mall of America. If you've been with me since I started at my talk, you know that I used to walk around the Mall of America when I was in, when we were doing the Saturday Night Groove. It was just what I did on Saturdays. It was a cheap and expensive thing to do.
2: Mm-hmm. Get in, loser. We're going shopping.
0: Yeah. Just walk around the mall. I mean, it was, I looked forward to it
1: just
0: every Saturday.
1: See what there is.
0: Right?
1: Yep.
0: Anyway, so we were there actually with a mission. We needed some clothing. We needed some fall clothing. And we went into a store called Mango. Actually, let me go to a better example.
2: Ooh,
0: it was Colin's
2: example.
0: There's
2: a Mango that's open now?
1: What even is a Mango?
0: Look, Colleen, look how excited Holly got.
1: I know.
2: Very excited.
0: Leaping lizards, Colleen. She got very excited. You like Mango, Holly?
2: I like Mango. Mango is a competitor of Zara. They're both Spanish.
1: I'm in.
2: They're both Spanish fast fashion, but elevated.
1: Okay, I love this.
0: I could cry. Both of you are so good at what you do because Holly has just set me up perfectly for what I'm getting ready to say. I purchased something from Mango Men, which is a thing. There's a separate little store. Mango Men. And then Colin purchased something from Zara. This is, oh God, Holly, you didn't even know how well you were setting me up. Colin purchased what I can only describe as a basic. Like, it was basically a sweater polo. Mm. And not even a sweater polo. It was like a slightly thicker fabric, but it was a long sleeve version of a polo. But for fall, not even for winter.
1: Mm-hmm. A nice transitional piece.
0: At Zara. That thing was $80.
2: Sounds about right.
0: At Zara.
2: Mm-hmm.
0: Zara. I then went to Mango Men, and bought a similar item, a basic. $99.
2: Mm-mm. Also sounds about right.
1: I don't like this story. Sorry.
0: And Colleen, you heard what you heard what Holly said.
1: Yeah.
0: Mango is supposed to be like Zara. Mm-hmm. Cheap, fast fashion. You don't even have to say cheap. Mm-hmm. It's built into fast fashion. Mm-hmm. There is an agreement. It's fast fashion. So it should be fast cheap.
1: Yeah, it should be.
0: For your pocketbook.
1: It should be fast to purchase.
0: I was like, are you kidding me? This is fast fashion is now as expensive. I could have gone to Nordstrom and gotten one polo for 90. I probably could have gotten it cheaper at the Nordstrom anniversary sale.
1: What am I doing right now? I am looking on Amazon to see if there's a dupe.
0: Right.
2: Yeah. Well, I have one word for you. Tariffs.
0: Mm. I, Holly, I am now. Look, I'm being trying to be light and funny for the show. Thank you, Holly.
2: Can you believe it?
0: Thank you, Holly. She's Colleen. I'm loving her. I don't know if I could love Holly more, but I'm 28% more today.
1: She on right now. She on.
0: But I'm not kidding, though, kids. We were shocked, and we are still. That was Saturday. Colin is still upset about it. He is still not taking the tags off. I am surprised he is not waking up this morning going back to Zara to take that back, because he's pissed that he did it.
2: Oh, yeah. Check the return policy on that, because Zara might be one of those places where you can't actually return it. You can just only get store credit.
1: Exchange.
2: Please read the fine print. I don't know for sure.
0: To quote Colleen, I don't like this story.
2: I know.
1: I want to opt out.
2: Look,
0: I don't like her anymore, Colleen. I don't like her anymore.
2: I'm only here to make things worse for you.
0: I know. Thanks.
2: But I want you to check the fine print, because
0: tell us about bad weather. Go ahead. You do that.
2: Actually, the first day of fall is going to be quite fun, because that's today. Mostly sunny, I believe. Because I hesitate. I am an online shopper. I like to shop when I'm in soft pants or no pants. Mm-hmm. And there's a lot of cute stuff on Zara, but I hesitate to order it because of a couple of things. I'm not sure what my size is. And I'm not totally 100% clear on the return policy.
0: Yeah.
2: And I don't want to be stuck with a bunch of money stuck in Zara limbo when I don't want anything from them.
1: Well, let me tell you guys a good story.
2: Oh.
1: It goes like this.
0: Yeah.
1: Purchases from Amazon are a fraction of the
0: cost. Oh, there she goes. There she goes.
1: And when you need to return them, it is as simple as bringing them to your local UPS store or Whole Foods. And dropping them into the receptacle. And then the money gets put back on your card. Okay.
0: Thank you, Colleen.
1: You're welcome.
0: I like that story.
1: To make it better.
0: Thank you, Howard Dean.
2: Oh, Howard Dean loves a sensible sweater, too.
1: He does.
0: That's right.
1: I will say I've looked at long-sleeve knit polos on Amazon, and I'm finding some good options for you.
0: Well, here's...
1: In the $22 range.
0: Okay. We don't have time. We're up against a B. Arthur Forced commercial break. I will balance this out again. I will tell you the end of this day and how we made it better. We made it better. And where we went, that is an ab fab. So I'm rolling in a just saying into an ab fab.
1: Look at you. Look at you being a girl. There's so much broadcasting happening this morning.
0: Do they give these shows to giraffes? No, Colleen.
1: No.
0: The tallest animal? No.
2: No, that's called in the morning.
0: That's right.
2: On the Savannah's number one hit station.
1: Yes.
0: That's right. We'll be right back.
3: Where talk is fun.
4: I really needed a good laugh.
3: 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Everything entertainment.
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16: 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So come on.

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1: Welcome back. It's the Jason Matheson Show, starring Colleen Lindstrom, starring Holly Roberts. And the most important part, you. You're the star. Hi, everyone. Listen, like, and subscribe. Search for us. Thank you, everyone. We really we appreciate you making us a part of your day. We really do. Not just a tagline. We do. So thank you. Having a great conversation about welcome back to is expensive. So I told you I have a silver lining. So if you just tuned in, if you just got in your Toyota Corolla, first of all, welcome to the start of your day. Anecdotally, Colin and I went to Mall of America. We went to two stores that in your mind you think, and it has been brand, they have been branded as good values because it's fast fashion. Zara and a place called Mango that Colleen was not familiar with. A newish store at Mall of America. Mango and Mango Men. It's like a cousin to Zara. A first floor, by the way, everyone. Right by the entrance to one of the entrances to Nickelodeon Universe. Anyway, by Pop Mart right there. Yes, I know this, the mall like the back of my hand. I'm a walking mall directory. Katie, diagonal from Twin City Girl. I could go on and on. Anyway, Colin and I both found a basic, like basically a sweater polo. And I don't even want to use the word sweater because sweaters can be expensive. But a fall long sleeve polo, a basic. We're not talking a Burberry scarf. They were close to $100. Mine was actually $100. And we about swallowed our tongue. And we're not cheap. But it really angered my husband. Ooh. He is still angry about this. He regrets getting it. And so we were irritated. Well, then later in the day, we had a fun shopping day. We went to St. Louis Park. A magical land called St. Louis Park. And that brings me to...
2: Absolutely Fabulous!
1: We could call this AbFab, and then our new continuing segment, Don't Sleep on It.
3: Don't Sleep on It.
1: Y'all, do not sleep on the trifecta of bargainness that is Knollwood Malls, Nordstrom Rack, Banana Republic Factory Store, and J. Crew Factory Store.
3: I didn't know they had all three of those there.
1: Bloop, bloop, bloop. You walk from one to one to one.
3: Why am I going anywhere else?
1: Why are you going? Well, other than Amazon, you buy your underwear.
3: Thank
1: there.
3: You.
1: I mean, Holly buys your underwear there, but yeah. Mm-hmm. Can I tell you that for the price that we paid at the Mango and Zara, Colin got four pieces of clothing for $100. He got one piece of clothing for $100 at the Mall of America. And the collection this year at Banana and J. Crew, really good basics. Now look, is my husband completely irritated that the 90s style is back? Oh gosh. He is so irritated by this.
3: Oh my gosh.
1: And it cracks me up. I don't mind the aesthetic. It's not my favorite. 90s fashion is not my favorite. Holly?
4: What about it? That's fine.
1: I thought you were going to say something. That's why you look like you were going to have an opinion on 90s fashion.
4: I was scratching my head. Because I had to scratch my
1: I just heard you breathe. And I thought,
4: oh, no.
1: She likes the 90s fashion.
4: I could take it or leave it.
1: Yeah.
3: I think lady 90s fashion is a different sitch.
1: Beast?
4: Yeah.
3: Yeah, a little bit.
4: Yeah. You know, dressing like George Costanza for guys, it's not, you know, not a favorite aesthetic.
1: No. I don't like it either, but Kyle, but put that aside. Put that aside. The basics that you will find, because you two have both heard me say, the Banana Republic store in Key West, that's my summer wardrobe. I live in Banana Factory Store. They have basics, and they hold up really well. I have polos and little Henleys that I have now worn for two seasons, and I wash them like crazy, and they hold up. So I went back to Banana, the factory store, the outlet, whatever you want to call it. Girl, I got like four things and good values, good prices. And then I went next door to the J. Crew, and then we Nordstrom Rack had some shoes, some cute shoes. Mm. I was a bargain shopper, I'm telling you.
3: Okay, can I add?
1: Please.
3: To your pile? Because if you're already in St. Louis Park, yeah, and you're already looking for a bargain,
1: mm-hmm,
3: I can't speak to the men's clothes at this location, but I can speak to the lady clothes. Get thee to Opitz Outlet.
0: Oh,
1: I've never been.
0: Oh, treasures.
3: Get thee to Opitz.
1: Hollywood icon Melissa Peterman loves the Opitz.
3: She sure does. And I was just there with my daughter. We were looking for a homecoming dress for her. We ended up buying her prom dress. Are you ready? Hold on to your wigs and keys, as
1: I'm
3: you
1: holding.
3: Say.
1: I'm holding.
3: We got the most beautiful dress that is beaded and long and gorgeous, and she looks like a statue in it. Marked down from $265 to
1: okay,
3: $40.
1: No, I think this is the third time you're lying. You sit on a throne of lies.
3: I am not lying to you. $40 freaking dollars. I was like, girl, we accidentally stumbled upon this. We did not get a good home. She was picky. No, I shouldn't say that. That makes her sound. There were many, many options for homecoming dresses. My daughter would not wear the same color she's worn in previous years.
1: Yeah.
3: That was limiting for us. So we ended up not getting her homecoming dress there. But that damn prom dress.
1: And I got to tell you, may I compliment your daughter?
3: Thank you. Yeah, sure.
1: I don't even think you need to take Picky back. I think Tilla has every right to be picky.
3: You're right.
1: She has every right to be picky.
3: You are absolutely right.
1: She should be. She is Tilla.
3: She is Tilla.
1: I love that girl. No, but I get it. Yeah. So $40?
3: $40.
1: Holly, did you hear that?
0: Yes.
3: Listen.
0: Opitz is amazing.
3: It is. We're going back for the shoes, too.
1: Are you?
3: Heck yes.
1: Yeah.
0: You have to be willing to go and dig for treasures, but that's part of the fun.
3: Yeah. Yeah. You got to pack your patience. I mean, you're not going to this. But
1: you're not going to walk in and it's going to be right there.
3: Right. But this is the thing. I mean, listen, I always talk about cost to grief ratio, right? You know, and so sometimes you're willing to pay for something to be easier. But when it comes to clothing, if you've got a big event or even if you just, you know, like a good bargain, you're getting designer clothing for next to nothing.
1: Next to nothing.
3: They had Birkenstocks there when I was there. You know, so if you love Birkenstocks, you're good. They had Converse All-Stars. We're in a complicated relationship with them right now.
1: Yeah.
3: But I'm not going to talk about that.
1: No.
3: However, if that's your style, they've got that there. They've got heavy-soled Doc Marten style boots, if you want that. I mean, honestly, Opitz is, don't sleep on Opitz. So if you're already in the St. Louis Park area, it's not, you know, it's not a hop, skip, and a jump from Knollwood, but it, you know, it's in the same city limits.
1: Yeah.
3: If you're already bargain shopping, I don't know, that's like the icing on the cake.
1: Yes. I was going to say, too, Kohl's is right there. Mm-hmm. They have some Kohl's cash, but they're burning that down. Not burning it down. They're tearing it down and putting some other stores in there. But yeah. So go to Opitz, then go to Knollwood. And they have a really... Can I also say to you one more thing? Do not sleep on that TJ Maxx home goods combo in the Knollwood. That is one of the best home goods. I'm just saying. I don't normally like those combos. I know they're owned by the same company. I like them separate.
3: Mm-hmm.
1: But that is, I have gotten many treasures, saying. I don't normally like those combos. I know they're owned by the same company. I like them separate.
3: Mm-hmm.
1: But that is, I have gotten many treasures at that Home Goods in Knollwood.
3: Listen, whenever.

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1: Save a little money, girl. Save a little money.
2: That's all you got to do.
1: That's all you got to do. Holly, now that we've saved some people some money, should we give something away?
0: Yeah, we'll save you even more money. If you're caller four.
1: What are we giving away?
0: A pair of tickets to see Mystic Pizza at the Ordway on opening night, Tuesday, October 6th. If you want a pair of tickets to see Mystic Pizza at the Ordway on us, opening night, Tuesday, October 6th, be the fourth caller, 651-641-1071. Again, that number, 651-641-1071, caller 4, winning a pair of tickets to see Mystic Pizza at the Ordway, October 6th.
1: Mary Hart, John Tesh Memorial, Not Dead Yet, Celebrity Birthdays, and there's problems in Dollyland. 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
1: It's the Jason Matheson Show replay, where talk is fun. My talk, everything entertainment. Welcome back. It's time for the Mary Hart, John Tesh Memorial, but they're not dead. Entertainment Tonight, Celebrity Birthdays. Here we go. Bonnie Hunt. How old do you think National Treasure Bonnie Hunt is today?

0: 69.
1: Holly Roberts.
2: I'm going to say 72.
0: Yeah, I was going to say 71. I should have gone there.
1: Bonnie Hunt is 65 years old today.
0: Oh, whoops.
3: Well, sorry, Bonnie.
0: Sorry about that. We granny clampeted you.
1: She was in Jumanji. She voiced Sally in Cars and Renee Zellweger's disapproving sister and Jerry Maguire.
2: That's she had right. her own talk show.
1: Yep. Joan Jett. How old is Joan Jett today?
0: Oh, Joan Jett. Now she's 71.
1: Holly Roberts.
2: I'm going to say she's 75.
1: Today, Joan Jett is 68 years old.
0: Oh my gosh.
3: We granny clamped it her too.
0: My gosh. All right. Well, we've learned. Now we're going to correct ourselves for the next one.
2: She was a teenager in The Runaways, so that's our bad.
0: Okay, that is our bad.
1: And finally, Mickey, you're so fine. You're so fine. You blow my mind. Hey, Mickey, Tony Basil is how old today?
0: Tony Basil is 17. I just don't want a granny clamp at her.
2: Let me get into my drawer.
1: Get into your drawer.
0: Holly, do your thing. Do your magic.
1: I'll turn it down a little bit. Get in your drawer.
2: I'm getting in my drawer. Mm-hmm. Tony Basil, she is 80.
1: Holly, or Colleen Lindstrom. And don't say 17.
0: For real. I think Tony Basil is 78.
1: Tony Basil is 83 years old today.
0: Hey, all right. Holly.
1: Here's your entertainment tonight. Mary Hart, John Tesh, They're Not Dead, Memorial Birthdays. There we go. Holly, you did very well. Yeah. I would never have thought that Tony Basil was 83.
0: Me neither.
2: Well,
0: never.
2: She's been.
0: How did you get there?
2: You want to? Here's my drawer.
1: Thank you. Thank you. Yeah, good question.
0: Show us your ways, Holly.
2: Tony Basil, before she did Mickey, she was a well-known choreographer and dancer. A couple of weekends ago, I...
1: Oh, God.
2: Okay. You asked!
0: We did ask.
2: A couple of weekends ago, I watched the Monkees movie Head.
0: Yeah, you did.
2: And in the movie Head, Davy Jones and Tony Basil do a dance, and she choreographed it and danced with Davy Jones. So if she was in that movie in 1968 and dancing as a full adult, you at least know she's in her 80s because that was a long time ago.
0: Good job, Holly.
1: Look at that.
2: Yeah.
1: Look at that.
2: Yeah. It's a cool dance number. It's called Daddy Song, and the song is by Harry Nilsson. There you go.
0: Okay.
1: Yeah. Mm-hmm. That was good.
0: Also, Davy Jones.
1: I mean, seriously. Yeah.
0: He's another Jones that makes you go pitter-pat.
1: Yeah. My mom loved him. There's problems. I take no pleasure in saying this. There's a disturbance in the force. There is a disturbance in Dollyland. There is already some turmoil involving the estate of Dolly Parton.
0: Well, and this is also so surprising.
1: So you guys remember the video that was pre-planned that was put out on all the official Dolly Parton socials that then made its way to all the newscasts and stuff? And that the news of Dolly's passing was delivered by her nephew, / longtime head of her security, because his dad was head of her security before he took over. And again, this is Dolly's nephew, dude. I believe his name is Jeff. Well, yesterday or the day before the weekend, he was unceremoniously fired, presented with a termination letter. And as that letter was being, according to TMZ, as that letter was being given to him, a new team was descending on Dolly's property, which, according to the good, well-sourced folks at TMZ, is a sign that there is turmoil, there is drama, there is already fighting around the estate of Dolly Parton.
0: This is the part that makes me really disappointed in human beings. Because to our knowledge, and we have no reason to believe otherwise, Dolly made her wishes well known.
1: Well.
0: And people get greedy. And death brings out kind of an icky side of people. And I can't pretend that I know what is going on behind closed doors, but I can guess because I have eyes, as Lori Bargini would say.
1: The great Lori Bargini, Holly. I have eyes.
0: I have eyes.
1: I have eyes.
0: It's just really disappointing.
1: I did not see this happening because we were celebrating the fact that Dolly did not mess around in this arena. She had had this plan for about a decade. I mean, she planned, again, we found out that anything official coming out of the Dolly Parton social accounts, if there's a single announcement made for the next decade or so, we were told those announcements were already approved by Dolly.
0: Yeah.
1: So the fact that there's some things that are not buttoned up is both sad and disappointing.
0: Yes.
1: Because nobody wants us to be like Aretha Franklin's estate or Prince's estate, which was, conservatively, you can describe as a little messy.
0: A disaster?
1: Okay, yeah. Or that.
0: I'll go. Yeah. I'll go all in. I'll jump right in the pool.
1: Yeah. So it's just sad. Yeah. I saw this. I'm like, oh, it just gives you the ick.
0: Well, it gives you the big ick because, again, it feels like it comes from a place of greed. Mm-hmm. Can I counter this with something?
1: Please. We always try to do that. Please.
0: I just want to say the amount of cities and towns that are hopping on the Dolly Day train.
1: Yep.
0: Choo-choo.
1: Choo-choo.
0: Nashville, Tennessee. Portland, Oregon. New Orleans.
1: Oh, what's
0: that town?
1: Yeah. Where is that? It's
0: around. Just don't worry about it. Okay, Cleveland, Ohio. Fairborn, Ohio. Denton, Texas. Pigeon Forge, Tennessee. Gatlinburg, Tennessee. I mean, there's a list of cities and towns that are now ready to proclaim 925 Dolly Parton Day. There are also some counties and boroughs and states doing their own version of it. California has officially established it statewide. Manhattan has declared it Dolly Parton Appreciation Day. And an area of Tennessee, a county in Tennessee, has made it an annual observance. So this is a big deal. I mean, it's gaining steam. We hear it in my talk.
1: Please, Colleen, tell us more.
0: Thank you. We are doing Dolly Day on Friday. We will be playing our fingernails. Jason
1: doesn't have acrylics.
0: Yeah. I do, but they're not loud enough. Anyway, we will be celebrating Dolly Day on Friday. We'll be doing a whole day of programming dedicated to Dolly Parton and the goodness that she, you know. And I also just want to encourage people to think about what you can do in your own life. It doesn't have to be big, but what kind of acts of kindness can you do on Friday to celebrate Dolly, right? This doesn't have to be a big grandiose thing. It can be just kind of an internal practice if you'd like it to be. But we're doing that on Friday. We're also giving away tickets all day long to our friend Aaron Schwab's Dolly tribute at Crooners.
1: Yeah. Even though Dolly lived a very big life, she did a lot of quiet kindness.
0: Yeah.
1: A lot. You could probably say thousands of acts of quiet kindness. So do one on Friday.
0: Yeah.
1: Help grandma across the street. Read to the blind.
0: I've always wondered, how often would you say elderly people actually do need assistance getting across the street?
1: It's such a cliche.
0: It is.
1: You're right. I don't know.
2: You're going to take off your jacket and put it over a puddle.
0: There you go.
1: No, girl, I'm not doing that. Did you hear how much it was at Mango? I'm not putting my jacket.
2: That's true.
1: I'm sorry,
2: okay.
1: Granny.
2: Yeah.
1: Sorry, Granny. You're going to pay my dry cleaning bills, Granny, if I help you across that puddle?
0: I will find another way to assist.
1: That's right.
0: Oh, how about why were we always putting things over the puddle? Why didn't we just walk people around it?
1: Yeah, right. Puddles aren't that big by design, by definition. It's a puddle, not a stream. we gotta ponder that. Anyway, so I hope they get it together. I hope this is just an offshoot. I hope this isn't an ongoing thing with the estate.
0: I agree.
1: That would not make her fans happy.
0: No.
1: Yeah. I am loving that Stella Parton, though. Her sister, Stella, who got interviewed by Gayle King. She's a little spitfire, man. Yeah. She gives zero blanks. Zero. That's going to do it for our first hour. But hey, here's good news or bad news if you hate us. We have two more hours.
0: And if you hate us, why are you here?
1: Right back.
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1: We are walking on sunshine on this Tuesday, September 22nd, 2026. Welcome. It's Jason Matheson Show. I'm Jace. And please say hello to my friend and yours and America's Colleen Lindstrom.
2: Good morning, buddies.
1: She's Germany's sweetheart. It's Holly Roberts.
3: Yeah. I miss Bavarian cream donut 1976.
2: West Germany, then.
1: West Germany, mm-hmm. Yeah. Cheers, everyone.
2: Cheers.
1: Welcome to the show. Good morning. Good morning to you and yours and yours and yous.
2: Jason, I got to tell you something so quick. This is just a quick anecdote. Please. I'm aching. I'm hurting for certain. I call these drop the keys days.
1: Yeah. What's that mean?
2: That means it's like the day where you keep dropping your keys. It doesn't matter what you do. You're always dropping your keys.
1: Oh, yeah.
2: You know what I mean?
1: I hear you.
2: I tripped on the steps here at Hubbard Broadcasting. Hubbard Media that connects me to the floor.
1: I was going to say, yeah. Hubbard Media that connects us, what we're called.
2: I was trying to just get to work, and I tripped up the steps.
1: Up?
2: Yes.
1: Not down. You
2: not
1: tripped
2: down,
1: up the steps.
2: Up the steps. And these are not, they're not padded.
1: No.
2: They're not carpeted. So I hurt myself a little bit. Oh. I'm a little bumpy.
1: Oh.
2: And then I took a potty break in a break, and I came and sat. I fell into the chair. I was like, Holly, I am not having the best day. I am a, it's a drop
1: mess.
2: The keys day.
4: Yeah, you're going to have a soft rest of the day so that you don't hurt yourself.
2: We're working through it. Mm-hmm.
1: I'm so sorry.
2: Yeah, thank you. Thank you. So I just wanted to let you know if I sound whiny, it's because I'm in pain.
1: You're injured. Are you bleeding?
2: No.
1: Is there any part of your body bleeding?
2: No, but I'm sure bruised? I'm going to have bruises. I'm sure of it.
1: Oh,
2: because I went down hard.
4: Ooh, yeah. It's
1: those
4: like,
1: stairs.
4: Falling up the stairs.
2: The worst.
4: It really is.
2: And it was on the landing. It was like the third step, and there's like a landing. And I went down like hands. And I've got, I don't know if you know this about me, I carry a large bag. There's a lot of
4: and a lot of beverages
2: and so many beverages.
1: Yeah.
2: It just was like Bambi on that thing. So anyway.
1: And my talkers, just so you know, we're talking 60s era industrial flooring.
2: Yeah.
1: On these stairs. And this building was built in the era of Mad Men. So you know the kind of speckled industrial flooring we're talking about.
4: This place is a fortress.
2: Seriously, do you know where I want to be in a tornado?
1: Or a zombie apocalypse, I'm running to
2: here.
1: Hubbard Media that connects.
2: It is a fortress.
1: It is a fortress.
2: Yeah. This thing's
1: near
2: not going down.
1: When AI kills us in about less than 10 years, I'm going to Hubbard Media that connects.
2: We're holing up here.
1: Yeah.
2: The prep room is lovely. It can sustain us.
1: That's right. You know what'll make you feel better?
2: Tell me.
1: Lovely beverage music.
2: Oh, yeah.
1: Today's selection. The Altar of the Moon Queen. That's what it's called.
2: Okay. Oh.
1: This is lovely.
4: This is a little more sensual than I thought it was going to be.
2: Yeah, I didn't know the Moon Queen was
1: a porn star.
2: Such a sexy gal. She's doing spicy content.
1: The Q-bert.
2: Yeah. Her stepping on fruit.
1: Right? Cheers, everyone. Cheers.
2: Cheers.
1: Today I'm doing the liquid IV, the Arctic raspberry.
2: What makes it Arctic?
1: That's where the raspberries are grown.
2: A little icy.
4: Does it feel menthol-y on your tongue?
1: Nope.
2: Is that a good flavor? Are you liking? Are you enjoying it?
1: I enjoy the Arctic raspberry. I'm enjoying this music. Now, the bad part about it is it's putting me to sleep.
2: Yeah. No, we can't have that.
1: No, we can't have that.
4: It sounds like somebody's sexual awakening. I don't know if that's what we want at 7:08 in the morning, but it's what we got.
2: Listen.
1: That's what we have. That's
4: soft focus.
1: Uh-huh. Mm. Yeah.
2: I do wish that we could just soft focus the world sometimes.
4: I do. Yeah. It's called not wearing readers.
1: Right?
2: Yeah, it's called driving with an astigmatism.
4: Yep. Yeah.
2: I'm like, oh, this is great. Look at how nice everything looks.
4: Look how soft that light looks.
1: Bea Arthur looks like she's in her mid-60s. Look at, oh, yeah. Now, Holly, I know you had this on the sheet for the last hour, but can we talk about the weather? Specifically, because it's so funny that you have this on the sheet, because I heard about this yesterday on another show. I don't know if I was listening to a podcast or whatever. I know. Willie Geist was talking about this on Morning Joe, how hot it was at the Titans-Eagle game on Sunday.
4: How hot was it? I want you to
1: Colleen,
4: guess.
1: How hot was it?
4: How hot was it?
2: I mean,
4: this was in Nashville. The Tennessee Titans were playing the Philadelphia Eagles at Nissan Stadium. How hot was it on the field in Nashville on Sunday?
2: Okay, it's going to be impressively hot. Impressively and oppressively.
1: I'm going to say feels like temp of 100.
2: I was going to say 101. I was going to say above 100.
4: Good job, Colleen. Showcase Showdown rules. It felt like 157 degrees Fahrenheit.
2: Stop talking what? Out of your mouth.
4: The temperature on the artificial turf, according to the Fox broadcast, was 157 degrees Fahrenheit.
2: Y'all.
4: The head coach of the Eagles, Nick Sirianni, said it was hot as and everyone was hot as
1: No.
2: Okay, a couple things.
1: No.
2: I do know when you sit near a turf field on a hot day, you can feel the heat radiating off of that thing. I just always imagine the players on it. They're like boiling. No. But then add to that all of the junk that those players have on their body.
1: No.
2: That's dangerous.
4: Yeah, the actual air temperature was 95. The heat index was 105. Then you get inside the bowl of the stadium, and then you get on that turf. Ridiculous. Ridiculous heat.
1: No.
2: It really is unbelievable. Oh, nope.
4: Well, and apparently there is a push to ban artificial turf in stadiums.
2: There's a whole bunch of reasons, I think, why. I think there's,
4: But this is adding to one of the many reasons why they want to all play on grass.
1: Okay. Holly said 157 degrees.
4: Mm-hmm. Yeah.
2: That's wild.
1: I could make egg bites. I could cook up egg bites on that field.
2: Mm-hmm.
1: I could probably make my biscuits on that field.
2: Mm-hmm. Listen. Somebody, you know, there is some reporter right now who's going to illustrate how hot that is by cooking, by baking cookies on the side of a turf field.
4: That's hotter than an easy bake oven. Well, one of the players said that the midsole of one of his shoes completely melted off.
1: No,
2: that is dangerous.
1: No.
2: I don't love anything enough to do it in 157 degrees.
1: No. I don't enjoy that. I do not enjoy that. Mm-hmm. No, Sam, I am.
2: I can't believe that they all stayed healthy.
4: Oh, I mean, I'm sure that some of them were feeling a little bit of a way after the game.
2: Ugh.
4: And on Monday, I don't think there's enough Arctic raspberry in the world.
2: No,
1: to make that better.
4: Yeah, to treat that kind of dehydration potentially that those players were experiencing.
2: Oh.
1: Well, executive producer Jeff was just telling me that Patrick Mahomes was making news over the weekend because he had like a little bottle of something. The reporter saw him drinking out of a little bottle and people thought it was booze. Pickle juice.
2: Nature's electrolytes.
1: Yeah. I decided to pickle.
4: They sell pickle juice by the gallon. And they brand it like an electrolyte. You know how I know that? Because the font looks like lightning. So I know it's supposed to be an intense sports drink.
2: Intense.
1: I like intense. Anyway, we're going to take a break. When we come back, we have a lot of show field trips we want to do. We have a new one, and it just opened last weekend. And it's funny, Colleen and I had the same thought. So we're going to make B. Arthur buy us tickets. Find out where we're going.
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1: 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My Talk, everything entertainment.

0: Thanks, Taylor. We'll take it from here, girl. Welcome back. It's Jason Matheson. Jeez, I can't even say my name. Jason Matheson. Show starring Colleen Lindstrom, starring Holly Roberts, starring you.
1: I'm falling upstairs. You're tripping on your tongue.
0: I've had too much Patrick Mahomes pickle juice. It's Tuesday, September 22nd, 2026. Hey, Colleen.
1: Hey, what?
0: Where are we going to ask B. Arthur to buy us tickets to go see? What are we going? Where are we going?
1: We're going on a show field trip. We are going to Exposition Park near USC, California, to a new futuristic building that looks like a giant spaceship.
0: Yep.
1: It is 300,000 square feet.
0: Yep.
1: It features 35 galleries.
0: Yep.
1: And two movie theaters and an entire library. Y'all, we're going to the Lucas Museum of Narrative Art.
0: Yes, we are, Holly.
2: Yes!
1: I mean, are we going? What I'm trying to do is speak it into existence.
2: Yes. We are going. We are.
1: We are going. Going.
0: As should you. Now, B. Arthur won't pay for your trip. She won't pay for ours.
1: She won't really pay for ours either.
0: We can't even get paper clips. But anyway, or billboards. Anyway, we are going because this, all kidding aside, looks awesome. Beyond, not to sound like a 12-year-old, awesome.
1: It looks incredible. I guess I personally did not understand what a marvel this was going to be on all the levels.
0: All the levels.
1: Several levels, right? Architecturally. And then the collection. It's more than just, you know, his Star Wars bits and bobs.
0: Only 7% is Star Wars.
1: 7%.
0: 7%.
1: That's it.
0: Do you know about his collection?
1: I do now.
0: You do now?
1: I do now.
0: This is his. And there's a few new things, but yeah.
1: This is like his Jay Leno car garage.
0: Yeah.
1: But we all get to enjoy it.
0: Here's George talk. Audience, seriously, if you just think of him as that Star Wars guy, no. I went in Patrick Mahomes.
1: I know. Listen, why does he keep showing up on the show today?
0: Know. Here he is talking to CBS Sunday Morning on Sunday Morning about this collection that I think a lot of you probably didn't even know dude had.
3: You've sat in a room and put art on walls.
4: Well,
3: yes.
4: Yeah, the thing of it is that it when it started out, we had a lot of people. And, you know, in the end, I had curated this over 50 years, so I knew what I wanted, and I had a good idea what was going to hang in the museum. And it was really a matter of most of the people in the art world are not into this kind of art.
3: Do you have a photographic memory? No.
4: No.
3: Do you, but you
4: she
3: know
4: does.
3: Yeah.
4: I don't.
0: She being Melody Hobson, his wife, who is just a genius.
5: And she's the co-founder of the museum.
1: Yeah.
0: I love her so very much. But yeah, so this is his collection. Again, there are additions, like the Burt Lahr outfit from Wizard of Oz. And anyway, the Cowardly Lion. But this is George's personal collection. Yeah.
1: And you know, the goal of it is to celebrate and showcase art that tells stories. And I just want to, because we love a little Minnesota connection, one of those artists is illustration artist Charles Schulz is featured in the walls of this amazing, huge marvel, alongside, you know, other names that you'd recognize, like Frida Kahlo, Norman Rockwell, Banksy.
0: Mm-hmm.
1: He has this really eclectic collection of things that you wouldn't necessarily see in other types of art museums.
0: And we are on fire today. There was a portion of this interview where I was like, way to go, George. He was really defending the art. The art of illustrations, the art of comic books, the art of... So here he is talking about that because he was like, you know, shishi poo poo the Shishi Poo Poo art community looks down at a lot. They broke a lot of rules with this museum, a lot of rules set by the Shishi Poo Poo art community.
1: Mm-hmm.
0: You can't have peanuts in an art museum.
1: And you can't George have is Charles like, Schultz right next to Frida Kahlo.
0: Yeah. And George is like, well, bite me. Listen to this.
3: Only point.
4: And I believe wholeheartedly, when I was in high school, I wanted to be an illustrator. And then my dad said, no artists in our family. And you can't make a living that way. But I've always loved illustration art. And as a result, I feel very strongly about illustrators. They are artists, and they don't get any credit for it. They're called kitsch, and it's not important, and it's silly. And it's, you know, I said, no, it's not. These people are talented, talented people.
3: So here's a rule that we're breaking.
0: Listen to this.
3: No descriptions.
6: On the little right next
3: not
6: to the
3: no description. So he said, I don't want any, it's not to be explained. You can have the name of the artist, the name of the piece, and the date. That's it. You're not here to talk about brushstroke or technique or anything like that, because that is not the emotional connection the person feels.
6: And that normally is in a conventional museum, there would be sort of a description.
4: What I'm saying is not how, it's why.
6: What would you...
1: Oh, that's brilliant.
0: Isn't that great?
1: Yeah.
0: He's like, he wants people to discover it, how they discover it.
1: Mm-hmm.
0: And not because a plaque tells them to discover it this way or that way.
1: Which isn't that, I mean, I don't know. To me, this is how a movie maker looks at the art that they make, right? It's they're telling the story in the way that they want to get it across, but ultimately the receiver receives the story in a certain way, right? Mm-hmm. So it very much clearly is informed by his movie making, how he approaches art. That's very cool.
0: And his experience making movies,
1: yeah,
0: and being rejected and having people tell him that his art is not art,
1: yeah,
0: or what he is doing. I mean, look at the backlash he received from the prequels. Hell, look at the rejection that he had with the original Star Wars. There were studios that passed on it.
1: Mm-hmm.
0: He found an ally at 20th Century Fox, but it was being laughed at. The proposal was being laughed. Oh, it's a talking dog in, mm-hmm, a spaceship? You know?
1: Yeah.
2: I'm looking at some of the folks on the board of directors, including buddy Steven Spielberg and Guillermo del Toro, who about a decade ago had his own exhibit at the Minneapolis Institute of Arts,
1: yeah,
2: about his collection from movies and art and monsters. And so there are inroads to, I suppose, legitimize this art and having this giant museum in the middle of Los Angeles. Let's also just talk about the architecture of this museum.
1: It looks so cool.
2: Which is like a spaceship with grass on top. It's incredible.
1: Mm-hmm.
0: And to put a perfect bow on this, if I'm San Fran and I'm my beloved Chicago, I'm eating a giant bowl of crow today. Because those cities both rejected this gift, this museum. Both of those cities. Listen to George and Melody talk about that.
3: But it's also true of the museum. Yeah. We went to two other cities.
6: Yeah.
3: It was a no. Mm-hmm. So this is a classic example of that sort of kind. It was literally, we said, it's a gift. Mm-hmm. We couldn't get it to be accepted.
6: And did you ever consider shelving the project?
4: She did. I didn't.
1: I love that.
0: Melody was like, let's just give this up.
1: I love that. I did read an article in, of all places, PC Mag.
0: Oh, you're a subscriber, I hear?
1: I am. I do love a PC Mag.
0: Yeah.
1: I'm not even going to attempt the author's name, but he said that he spent 2 hours inside this museum and said it was not anywhere near enough. Could have easily spent 10 hours.
0: Oh. Well, I can't wait for B. Arthur to buy those plane
1: tickets
0: for us.
1: It's going to be great, you guys.
0: Holly, we're going to have so much fun, aren't
1: we're
0: we?
1: We're going to eat at the Skywalker Grill.
2: That's right. Mm-hmm. I can't wait for that gift that will be bestowed upon us. I hope they don't give up on that.
1: Yep.
0: I hope they
1: don't hold your breath.
0: Breath? No. I want to breathe. I want to breathe freely. When we return, I don't care what day of the week it is, she knows something, but Holly really knows something.
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20: 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Don't forget, Friday is Dolly Parton Day. 9-2-5, and we're celebrating with giveaways to Aaron Schwab's Dolly Parton Show, clips, music, memories, and more. And do something nice, some quiet Dolly kindness on Friday to celebrate Dolly. Pour yourself a cup of ambition, Colleen, and have some fun with us, right, on Friday?
1: Yes, sir.
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22: 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What's she thinking?
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24: What is she thinking?
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26: The fact is, I need what's in her head.

0: Holly knows something, and it's our job to find out what that is. Right, Holly?
1: That's right. I know something Jason and Colleen don't. They'll get three opportunities to ask me questions to figure out what I know. And at the end of their questions, they'll give it a guess. I'm going to give them
0: a try. Mm-hmm.
1: Well, you guys did really well last week
2: with
1: Rubik's Cube. We actually
2: did. I'm not going to lie. We did awesome last week.
0: We did, actually.
2: Yeah.
0: I think that was the first time I've ever gotten it. Colleen, you've been so good at this. You've gotten it a few times, but I haven't. So, yeah.
2: We're working together.
0: Yeah, you're right.
1: Let's go to today's category. It is television.
2: Ooh, fun.
0: Ooh.
1: Television. I know something about television. Let's see if Jason and Colleen do too. Let's start with Jason this week. Your first question. Yes.
2: I believe in you. You're going to get us where we need to be.
0: Holly. Is this a modern show?
1: It's not a modern show, but it is modern, contemporary.
2: Holly. Is it... Oh, wait. I gotta think about how I want to ask the question I want to ask. You said it is modern. Wait, how did you answer that, Holly?
1: Contemporary.
2: It is a show, though. Sorry, that don't want to ask that
0: that's
2: question.
0: Not, that's...
2: Is it a show that premiered prior to the year 2000?
1: I'm going to steer you in a different direction.
2: You noted.
1: Yes, before the year 2000.
2: Got it.
1: Jason, your second question.
0: Colleen...
2: I know, I'm scared.
0: I wonder if it's not a show.
2: That's what
0: she's speaking in weird language.
2: I know.
0: Holly, is this a television show?
1: No.
0: Hey, Colleen?
2: Okay. Would you say we are to focus on a specific network or platform?
1: Yes.
2: Okay.
0: Oh. Holly, is this a streaming service?
1: Yes.
0: Two in a row, baby. Two in a row.
2: Holly.
0: Use it wisely, Colleen.
2: I know. I
0: use
2: really
0: your power of wisely.
2: I'm feeling so much pressure right now.
0: I know. You feel like a kicker in the NFL.
2: Has this service merged or changed hands?
0: Oh, good. No whammies. Good, Colleen.
2: Thank you.
1: Yes, it has a history of that.
2: Okay.
1: Those are your three questions each, Jason and Colleen.
2: Oh, Jason. Oh, my gosh. I broke a sweat.
0: It has a history of that.
1: Now it's time for guesses. Jason and Colleen, what do you think I know?
2: Okay, well, Jason, she didn't say that it's exclusively a streaming service.
0: You know what my inner instinct is telling me?
2: Tell me.
0: It's either HBO Max or Tubi.
2: So I was going with HBO Max, honestly, in my heart space.
0: I was, but then I was going with Tubi because we did swallow, Fox swallowed that up.
2: Okay, let's go Tubi.
0: No. No. I'll feel the guilt.
2: No,
0: I'll feel
2: let
0: the
2: me tell
0: guilt.
2: You why, though. Let me tell you why. It's the changing hands piece. It's the, oh, wait, no, but premiered before 2000, Jason.
0: Oh, then it's not, then is it?
2: Let's go with HBO Max. Let's go with HBO.
0: Okay. Holly, our final answer is HBO Max.
2: Or just HBO.
0: HBO,
2: just
0: yeah,
2: that
0: yeah.
2: property.
1: Jason and Colleen say HBO. And they know something, too.
0: Yes! Yes!
2: Oh, my gosh.
0: Two in a row, Colleen.
2: We're hot. Oh, hey, Holly, what do you know about HBO?
1: That it dates back to 1972. Mm. The first broadcast ever on HBO was an NHL hockey game, followed by the Paul Newman movie, Sometimes a Great Notion.
0: No.
1: Sometimes we don't even know what that movie is. But that was the first movie that ever was aired on HBO. They also are a pioneer in satellite television because in 1975, HBO became the first network to transmit via satellite, broadcasting the Thrilla in Manila boxing match between Muhammad Ali and Joe Frazier. Because boxing was a huge thing for HBO. That would bring people to the yard.
0: Yeah.
1: Now, the first original film from HBO dates back all the way to 1983, where they debuted the Terry Fox story, which is a true story of Canadian amputee and runner Terry Fox. That was the very first original movie.
0: Shiver me timbers.
2: Look at that.
0: Did you know that, Colleen?
2: I did not.
0: I didn't either.
1: And HBO, well, it has changed hands over the years.
2: It has.
1: Including but not limited to stints from being owned by Time Warner and AT&T. And right now, they might be owned by David Ellison if things are moving forward the way that they are.
2: Wow.
1: Now, HBO has been able to weather the storm, though, and maintain its relative creative autonomy. And hopefully that will remain the same.
0: God willing.
1: You know, fingers crossed.
0: Ladies and gentlemen, we are victorious. 2 weeks in a row, that is Holly Knows Something.
2: I literally can't believe it.
0: I feel like I've run a marathon.
2: Right?
1: But you guys got there.
2: We got there.
0: We worked together,
2: and that's what
0: we did.
2: That's
0: what life is
2: about.
0: That's
2: the secret sauce.
0: That's the secret sauce right there.
2: Mm-hmm.
0: It really, really is. When we return, Colleen would like all of you, humanity, to stop blank.
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1: Welcome back to the show, everyone. I'm Jace with Colleen and Holly. Like what you hear? Listen, like, and subscribe. Three easy things to do. 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We greatly appreciate it, everyone. Hey, Colleen.
2: Hey, Jace.
1: What would you like human beings to stop doing?
2: I would like to put in a request to all humans
1: to all of them
2: stop treating AI actress Tilly Norwood like she's real or a thing. I know that people have been talking about her lately because of this interview she did with Piers Morgan.
1: Oh, God.
2: I mean, for several reasons, okay. Right?

0: that reaction.
1: Thank you, Holly.
0: But I just, please stop talking about and to this non-human form as though they are real, because this is a problem.
2: Yeah.
0: It's because the more you treat Tilly Norwood, the AI-generated actress that they are passing off and passing around as though she's actually human, the more we talk to and treat this like a human, the more people are going to see it as a human.
2: Yeah.
0: The more normalized this gets. And you might think it's cute and kicky. We don't want this.
2: No.
0: We do not want this. Nobody wants this. So what happened, if you didn't know, Piers Morgan did an interview with this AI-generated actress, Tilly Norwood. And during the interview, she was asked a question about the people who star alongside her in this upcoming movie called Misaligned. And she answered that the film was a hybrid production involving real writers, directors, and editors. And then it was pointed out that she didn't actually answer the question. And then she clarified that the co-stars are digital twins. And then she stopped speaking English and began speaking in Cantonese. At which point, Piers Morgan stopped her and said, "Why did you just randomly speak Chinese?"
2: And Britney does that every so often.
0: Every once in a while. Mm-hmm. We're not actually sure if Britney's not AI. Not quite clear on that.
2: No.
0: Anywho, she said she called it a little hiccup, and she said sometimes her wires get a little bit crossed.
2: No.
0: So I just, can we just not do this? I don't want to normalize this.
2: Holly, what happens when her wires get crossed and she shuts down the electrical grid? Sorry, just putting that out there.
0: Right?
3: Skynet.
0: I mean, really?
3: Skynet. This is the start of the Terminator.
0: Again, yeah, we don't want this.
2: No. No. We're helping them.
3: I'm feeling optimistic that hopefully this is a stunt and we'll look back 10 years from now and be like, remember when Tilly Norwood was a thing and we thought it was going to be the end of Hollywood, but turns out nobody wanted it, so we just turned and ignored it.
0: Yeah, I hope that too, Holly, but I feel like it's already gone too far.
2: Yeah.
0: Right? Like, we were talking about her as a concept a few years ago, and then now she's showing up for interviews. I'm just not into this.
2: No.
3: Well, there was a big scare, I remember, 25 years ago with the movie Final Fantasy, The Spirits Within. And it was a Uncanny Valley CGI weird sci-fi movie, and people were talking about that at the time like it was going to be the end of acting. Turns out the movie was kind of a turd, and then everyone ignored it. I'm thinking that Tilly Norwood is also a turd, and we will soon look away.
0: You heard it here first. Tilly Norwood is a turd.
3: That's fine. Yes. If she wants to come on this show and defend herself
0: in any language,
3: we welcome her.
2: Please.
3: We'll book you, honey.
2: Speak Cantonese. We'll book you on Brittany and Kendall. You guys can speak Cantonese together. I think Kendall knows a little Korean. You know what I mean? She can pop in with a different language. Yeah.
0: Yeah.
3: Meaning that we've had these kind of panics before and we just have to ride it out.
2: Yeah. Can I tell you on this topic, what I don't have an open for this, but if I did, it would be time for things not to do, things not to do, but things not to do right before a nap.
0: Oh, Jason, this really should be an ongoing segment.
2: Here's what not to do right before a nap. Are you ready, Holly, for the debut of this? Colleen, you ready?
0: I'm ready.
2: Here's what not to do before a nap. Watch a New York Times video hosted by Ezra Klein about AI. Ladies and gentlemen, that's been what not to do before a nap.
3: What was the scary part, Ezra Klein or the AI?
0: Fair question.
2: I have a little nerd crush on him. I have to admit, I'm just being real. I have to speak my truth.
0: If you can't do it here, where can you do it?
2: That's right. I have had a long time crush on him. Now, has it waned recently? Absolutely. For a variety of reasons. Mm-hmm. However, I did watch his video last night while eating my chicken tortilla soup from Lund's. Slightly overpriced because of morons.
0: That's what we made for dinner last night, Jason.
2: You had chicken tortilla?
0: Yes.
2: Yeah, yeah. I love the Lund's Byerly's chicken tortilla, but I'm still mad. I'm still mad at thieving morons causing Lund's to weigh soup now.
3: Oh, that we can't weigh have it. Nice things. And how do they differentiate between broth and cream?
2: Right.
3: Chunks and no chunks.
2: I know.
0: I mean, all soups are not equal.
2: All soups are not equal, but I will tell you, do not sleep on the Lund's Byerly's chicken tortilla soup.
0: Anyway, I've not had that specific one. No.
2: Oh,
0: we made homemade last night. We went homemade.
2: Yeah, I didn't have time for homemade.
0: It was just one of those days.
2: Yeah, I hear you. But I'm eating my soup and I'm watching Ezra. I'm watching the New York Times. Tell me about the impending doom of AI. Again, this has been what not to do right before a nap.
0: Did you actually sleep?
2: No, I didn't.
0: Yeah, because your brain was going.
3: Mm-mm. You got to train your algorithm.
2: I know. So then I put Oprah on with Susie Orman. That was a little bit better. Not Susie Orman, but Mel Robbins. Same thing.
0: I mean, kind of.
2: Same.
0: One with money and one let them.
2: Very energetic, positive white woman.
0: Yes. Yes.
3: You just need to train your algorithm so that Rio pops up.
0: Yeah. Yep. Yeah. Hi, baby.
2: Hi, Rio. We have Rio. Mm-hmm. Don't mean to put you in the spot. Can we hear
4: Rio? Hi, baby.
2: There we go.
4: Hi, baby.
0: Hi, baby. Hi, baby.
3: Yeah. That's what you need to do. None of this New York Times stuff before you take a nap.
0: I agree.
2: I
0: you
2: got to
0: train that algorithm. You got to. It's got to serve up monkeys.
3: Yep.
2: Yeah.
0: Monkeys, little chickens, small baby animals.
2: Yeah. Mm-hmm.
0: That sweet cat that got rescued by the construction workers and they made him a cute little vest and a hat.
3: Oh my God.
2: My beaver babies. I love the little the little small beavers.
0: Yes.
3: Jason,
2: I know.
0: Train
2: I need to watch.
0: Your
2: I know.
0: Algorithm.
2: I know. I watch old Letterman clips too. I love Letterman's YouTube channel. But whatever reason, Ezra popped up yesterday and I had to watch that. It was clickbait because it was like why he thinks we're all going to die within 10 years. And I'm like, oh, well, I got to watch that.
3: We're going to be fine.
0: Yeah, we're fine.
3: We're going to be fine.
2: And then I watched an old Larry Bud Melman Letterman clip.
3: Yes, that's what you need.
2: And then, yeah. Larry.
0: But it didn't wipe the Ezra Klein from your...
2: No. And then I watched Richard Simmons on Letterman, and that made me feel real
3: bad. The one
2: where
3: they're in New Jersey in the neighborhood, and they go door to door?
2: Yeah, in 93, yeah.
0: That's such a good one.
2: And then I watched Letterman go on for 10 minutes on when CBS hosted the People's Choice Awards. And on the CBS website, they put Jay Leno's face and not Letterman's. And Letterman went off for 10 minutes, and it ended with Les Moonves calling in to Dave to apologize. May I tell you, that is one of the best, they call them desk bits, one of the best desk bits ever for Letterman. Oh, God. CBS.com featured Leno and not Letterman.
3: Don't you feel better now?
2: I see. Now I feel better. Ezra. Never watch Ezra before lunch. Here we go. That's what we've learned. When we come back, speaking of television, it's an action-packed Double Lives of Suburban Wives. I forgot to put I watch that, too. And much more. Stay with us, everyone.
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17: 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Welcome to the Donna and Steve Show on My Talk 107.1. This is where talk is fun.
2: Hey, Donna's already had a little bit of refrigerated tomato soup morning. You didn't even heat it up.
17: I didn't because I wanted to check to make sure it was still good. Matt Belanger had left it for me and Holly.
2: Very nice.
17: On Friday, and I forgot to bring it home. And then I forgot to bring it home on Monday. And then I was like, is this still good?
2: Oh, yeah. Tomato soup, you can have it, I bet, in a month.
4: There's nothing to expire in there, really.
17: Okay.
4: I mean, I think you had a lot. It's not like it was beef stew. Heck, if it was beef stew, I think you'd still be good.
17: Okay.
4: Yeah. Oh, you're going to do just fine.
17: Do you know what I do? Thank you so much for asking, because I love soup. I will just start making soup probably in October, and I will just freeze a ton of it in like individual little bowls and just put it in my freezer so I have it for all winter, all different kinds.
4: That's very, very fun.
17: I know. You know, and the thing is, Steve, I am a single lady person.
4: Oh, hello, fellas. Listen up.
17: So, you know, I can't have a whole big pot of soup in my fridge. So it's better just to have it than I have it for whenever I'm like, oh, I got nothing to eat in the house. I'm like, I've got soup, girl.
4: Mm.
17: I got soup and I will take it out the night before.
4: Oh, yeah. Dang, what a cool life.
17: I know. Thank you.
4: You're welcome.
17: I just love soup.
4: This morning, I read, Donna and I have this shared Google Doc.
17: It's how we talk in the morning.
4: And I must tell you how I had a really stupid moment.
17: Did you think it
4: said... No, wait.
17: Did you
4: hang on. Here's what I read this morning.
17: I know what you're going to say.
4: Donna put... In the top of our show, there is a very slow moose outside of my patio door, and I'm hoping he's gone this morning. So let me stop there for a second. First of all, I'm thinking, I had no idea that she had moose in her neighborhood. Second of all, I'm thinking, here's the order of thoughts I have. That's my first thought. My second thought is, she's so dumb, she doesn't even know how to spell moose. This is actually what I was thinking. I thought it's M-O-O-S-E, not M-O-U-S-E,
17: oh,
4: you
17: kind
4: dummy.
17: Of like the dessert if you added another S.
4: Well, and then I was thinking of hair mousse, and I thought, well, hair mousse is probably how she's spelling it, but I think you would add one more S there.
17: Right.
4: And then I wrote, really? And as I typed in really question mark, I thought, hey, you idiot. You misread that. I think there is a very slow mouse.
17: Correct.
4: Outside of her patio door. And I believe that mouse is spelled M-O-U-S-E. I should know that. Mickey had us spelling it for years.
17: Correct.
4: With the Mickey Mouse Clubhouse. I had those thoughts come up in succession in that order in a span of probably 7 or 8 seconds.
17: You going to be okay now?
4: I don't know. The story I already know would have been cooler had it been a very slow moose outside of your door. I've never seen a mouse move slow. What was his deal?
17: Okay, so first of all, let me back up a little bit. You had told me a story how you see moles or voles.
4: Voles, yeah.
17: Running in your yard.
4: Yeah.
17: Well, I took the dog out a few days ago, and I noticed... and I think she kind of sniffed it out. I think my dog, because I had seen her like... with her nose into the ground, just sniffing real hard. Later that day, I come and I see a dead little vole, I think, because I'm checking its feet to see if it's got like the, you know, the human hand looking things.
4: Sure. Which you think then is a vole, right?
17: Yes.
4: Okay.
17: And it was very dark.
4: Yeah.
17: It's like a dark brown.
4: Yes, ma'am.
17: And I'm like, okay, I think that's a vole.
4: I think it's
17: so
4: vole.
17: Every day I'm going out after that and I'm like, well, I'm not picking that thing up. So I flung it into the neighbor's yard with the stick. I'm like, I'm sorry. I am not going to pick that up with a shovel.
4: So the option is flinging it into your neighbor's yard with a stick?
17: Correct.
4: I think you might be a bad neighbor.
17: I think I was just trying to fling it away, and it just so happened it flung into the neighbor's yard. I don't know where. Could be in their driveway.
4: My God, how far did you fling it?
17: I flung it, and it flung pretty far.
4: I think that's not okay what you've done.
17: Well, that's what I did. It was on the border of both of our yards.
4: Mm-hmm.
17: You know, there's no, like, fence to tell us.
4: Tell this to Judge Judy. I don't think she's going to be siding with you in this.
17: So anyway, that happened. Then yesterday, so off my kitchen, like a lot of people, I have a sliding glass door that leads to a patio. And I see the dog just staring out there. And I'm like, what are you looking at? Do you see a squirrel? And then I want to say like 18 inches away from the door, I see this little mouse. Think it's a mouse. And I'm like, what's going on, buddy? And I'm like, oh, he's dead, right? He's facing the door. I could see his head. And I'm like, what is this little guy doing? So then I go back and do some stuff. An hour or so later, I come back. And I'm like, well, surely the mouse is gone by now. I go, I look out. And now his tail is facing me. And I'm like, oh, he is alive. Sheesh. He's moving very, very slowly. And then I see him start to walk a little bit. This thing probably got poisoned. Okay? Poison!
4: All right.
17: And so now I'm stressed out.
4: Is this morning?
17: It was yesterday. Leading into this morning.
4: Okay, so before you got out of bed, you were just remembering there's a very slow mouse outside of my door, and I hope he's gone in the morning so I can leave.
17: Yes, like I was hoping an owl got him or, I don't know, a coyote. So I'm stressed out, so I pull the door blinds closed. I'm like, well, I don't need to see this. I'm not killing that mouse with a shovel. You know, that's what people say you should do so it doesn't suffer.
4: Put it out of its misery, yeah.
17: I'm like, I don't know if he's suffering. I don't know. Maybe he's just drunk. Maybe he's just tired. You know? Maybe he's just
4: Are two super reasonable ideas to
17: have
4: about
17: this. So I woke up
4: this
17: morning.
4: Yeah, where was the mouse?
17: The mouse was gone. And I was like, thank you. Unless he's in my house, in which case I probably will get the shovel. He may have crawled into my basement. I don't know.
4: I bet he didn't.
17: But it's that time of year, you know? It's kind of like, you know, when the bees go crazy in the fall.
4: Sure. Yeah.
17: They start like just being like, I don't know, where am I supposed to go?
4: Yeah.
17: Somebody tell me.
4: Bees can't, do they survive a winter? Are they seasonal? Don't they all just die?
17: I think some of them live underground. I don't know. I don't know, Steve. I'll look into it.
4: Okay.
17: But this is that time of year where you start seeing mice because they're starting to go, okay, I'm going to need somewhere warm to go soon.
4: Mm-hmm.
17: So you start seeing them in your garage. They're trying to find their way in.
4: It is so scary when you see a mouse in your house scamper across the floor. It is so, so scary.
17: I'm like, I'm burning the house down.
4: I wonder if mice realize the stranglehold that they have us in. Like, imagine the movie. This is a real, like, David and Goliath sort of a situation here. The mouse goes in, I saw the giants again today. I'm so afraid of them. Well, then what happened? They ran away from me. I don't know what it was. They must be coming back to their holes saying,
17: hey, we have so much power.
4: Has anybody else experienced this?
17: People are screaming, climbing on their table.
4: Yes, they're up on their counters.
17: And the truth is, they're so cute.
4: They do make really cute cartoon characters. And I'm not talking about Mickey and Minnie, but in general, a little cartoon mouse. I saw this little mouse. It was an AI mouse. Don't forget, we're all going to die because of AI. But it was this little AI mouse video on Instagram. And it was in this really cozy bed. And there was like a candle and it had coffee. And it just looked so cozy. And I was like, if I could just be this mouse right now, it'd be fun to live as a fictional mouse for a day.
17: Fictional, yes.
4: Not a real
17: mouse. Not a real mouse. They're constantly being
4: shoveled to death.
17: Shoveled. They're being, what's the word I'm looking for? They're prey to so many animals.
4: Yes.
17: I just feel for them. Cats. Cats just want to bat them around until they die.
4: Yeah.
17: You know,
4: that's a little tortury, huh?
17: A little bit. Yeah. It's like that shaken mouse syndrome.
4: So you left a mouse out there to suffer overnight. You could have put it out of its misery.
17: There's no way I would ever do that.
4: And in the same way, you had a wasp last week that you waterboarded.
17: Mm-hmm.
4: At some point, we got to start looking in the mirror, huh?
17: I understand.
4: Thank you.
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29: 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You know, this isn't actually live right now. I'm a television star. I've been told I need my beauty sleep.
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17: Good morning. Welcome back, and thank you for joining us on the Donna and Steve Show.
4: Hey, Donna.
17: Hey, buddy. Boo.
4: I don't love that. I just posted a question on Facebook.
17: Okay.
4: And I want to get to it next segment.
17: Okay.
4: So we'll just get whatever first, you know, 5 or 10 responses we have. But the question is, what is your weird alarm clock quirk?
17: Is it, Was this inspired by anything or anyone?
4: It was inspired by you. You're my muse in this way, Donna.
17: Thank you.
4: Said that you set your alarm for 5:24 in the morning.
17: Uh-huh.
4: And then you said, I just imagine this probably was like on a first date with her. You're like, yeah, I just like to set it at like a weird time. And then it just sort of like, now I know I have a little time until 5:30.
17: Or 5:33.
4: Because of the 9-minute snooze.
17: That's
4: you know, you
17: right.
4: can change the duration of your snooze on your iPhone. You don't have to do the static 9 minutes.
17: Oh, that's good to know.
4: So if
17: okay.
4: you're like, man, I like to snooze, but it's throwing me off, you can set it to 4 minutes.
17: Okay.
4: What are other minutes you could set it to? Let's give two more options.
17: Okay. 6.
4: Yes.
17: Sounds good. 5 sounds better.
4: All right.
17: Because then you don't get, you know, start getting into that deep sleep again.
6: Oh, hi. Hello. It's nice to have a sleep expert on the line. Where'd you study?
17: The Sleep Study School of Study.
4: That sounds pretty decent. I would go to there.
17: The Sleep Study School of Sleep.
4: Is.
17: That's what I meant. Don't worry about it. Okay, I will look into it. Thank you.
4: How many responses do you think we will get by 10:15 when we do this story?
17: 10:15?
4: It's a weird question.
17: 24?
4: Okay, that feels like a lot for this kind of question.
17: Really?
4: I'm going to say 11.
17: No, I think everybody has weird sleep and wake up rituals.
4: Oh my gosh, I almost asked you a gross question. Yeah.
17: I think people do things to trick themselves.
4: Yes,
17: you know,
4: so
17: I
4: true.
17: Think there's a lot of that, but like...
4: I'll set my phone across the room sometimes if
17: correct.
4: I'm really like, I got to get out of bed.
17: Yes.
4: The other day when I had to wake up at 3:30, I believe I had 7 alarms set. 3:30, 3:31, 3:33, yep. 3:34, 3:36.
17: You just got to... Once you get up, you're pretty good, right? Like once I bounce up and I'm like downstairs in the kitchen, I'm like, all right, I'm up.
4: It takes me a while. It's halfway through that caffeinated drink. I've said this before. I'll feel a moment in the morning. I will feel a moment where I go from groggy to like, boop. It's almost like while I'm drinking the coffee, the employees are in the store, but the gate is still down in front of it.
17: Right. And you're like, come on, man.
4: But then I feel like, okay, everybody's getting an order. And then there is a moment where I feel... the caffeine hit and it's like, boom, okay, now we can just lift up the wall in front of the store and start selling some product.
17: Interesting. I don't ever feel the caffeine hit.
4: I keep telling myself sometimes, I'm like, don't worry, you're tired, but it's going to hit. And then I'll sense it when it happens and I'm like, okay, I'm good. It just hit. It's almost like a mother's breast milk coming in.
17: What?
4: Oh, I'm sorry.
17: How?
4: Are we not allowed to talk about breast milk anymore?
17: What does it have to do with caffeine kicking in?
4: First of all, wouldn't that be cool if it was caffeinated? Well, you don't want the baby to be caffeinated. All right, let me walk it back. Here's my point. A mother will feel the milk come down into their breast. Now they're ready to feed the baby. Similarly, I feel in a similar way the caffeine like penetrate, like soak into my brain, and then I'm like... all right, now I'm up.
17: Okay.
4: What are you doing?
17: I just love that you're comparing yourself similarly to a woman who is nursing.
4: I didn't say similar in terms of importance in the function of what's happening.
17: I just think it's
4: funny
17: that
4: how the milk comes down suddenly,
17: understand.
4: The caffeine hits suddenly. I am married to a woman who had breast milk on 4 separate occasions. Not just 4 individual times for 4 different babies. And she would say like, oh, my milk just came in. Do you know this?
17: Well, I do now.
4: That's what I'm meaning. It's like a crazy thing where they are like, wah, wah, up. I just felt my milk come in. Like the milk, like someone opens, like how we pour half and half into a cup. Their milk comes down into their breast.
17: I don't want to talk about it anymore.
4: Did you know that, though? Because that's the point I was making, was just like breast milk comes in, like, okay, it's time. Similarly, I feel like the caffeine goes into my brain, like, boop, now it's there.
17: This just kind of reminds me of you saying something like, you know, similarly to like when women get cramps and you could feel it coming up. Like, can you use a different analogy?
4: Listen, I know that we got a lot of ladies out there listening. And I'm sure some portion of them have had breast milk come in and they have felt the letdown. Hey, ladies, I know that you're hearing Donna with this anti-woman speech this morning, but if you would like to email the show, Donna and Steve Show at mytalk1071.com, let me know. Am I crazy? Don't you feel your milk come in?
17: Nobody's denying that.
4: Well, you were a little bit.
17: I just don't think a man should be comparing when his caffeine kicks in to when milk is being produced.
4: It was a reference point. What are you being so sensitive about
17: all
4: with
17: right,
4: this? Why are you being so offended by this?
17: I'm sorry.
4: Stormer?
17: He's on the phone, probably
4: what
17: with someone
4: who's... What the hell is he on the phone for?
17: I'm sure people want to say stuff. I'm sure it was Phil.
4: About breast milk?
2: Of course it was. He wanted to be put on, and I just thought that is a threshold we do not need
4: Absolutely.
2: To cross.
4: Absolutely. Yes.
2: Yeah.
4: Way
2: we
4: to
2: don't
4: stand
2: need
4: your
2: to
4: ground.
2: Hear his thoughts on breast milk. I don't want to know.
4: It's so fascinating. What were we talking about yesterday that we said we don't talk about enough? Oh, lightning bugs. Fireflies.
17: Mm-hmm.
4: People should be talking about fireflies once a week and breastfeeding once a week. Whether or not you are actively breastfeeding a baby, ever have, ever will, it's nuts. We go through so much of our lives not stopping to appreciate how unbelievably crazy it is that any of this functions in the way that it does.
17: I agree.
4: A baby can be born out of a woman's hoo-ha and then instinctively start sucking on a mother to get food. And by the way, the mother can just produce milk. I can't produce milk. Only the mom can produce milk. That's crazy. Like the fact that we don't just say we need to talk about this for 15 minutes so that we don't lose our awe and wonder over it.
17: I agree. I don't know if we need to talk about it once a week. We could think it in our own heads.
4: We have to talk with other people about it a little bit, though, so that we can just say crazy. We could cycle through topics.
17: I get it.
4: Can we add a couple more?
17: A lot of animal videos where a mom horse will reject her baby and then come back, or somebody else will, you know, feed the baby instead. Like Mabel will feed the baby instead of Carol, the cow.
4: Oh, yeah.
17: You know, it's a beautiful thing.
4: How about wet nurses? How does that work?
17: Not sure about that one.
4: What do you mean you're not sure about that one?
17: So that's another woman who happens to be producing milk.
4: Yeah.
17: Who then feeds a mother's baby because she's not able to produce.
4: Yeah.
17: As much.
4: A wet nurse can produce milk because they're lactating. Most have recently given birth, which naturally triggers milk production. You give birth, like seriously. You before you've delivered a baby, your body, I believe, produces no milk at all. None. And then you have a baby.
17: Mm-hmm.
4: And then pretty much immediately, your body produces milk.
17: I feel like
4: not to mention colostrum at the beginning, which is very, very rich in nutrients and good, healthy things for the baby, which is just crazy.
17: I feel like you're teaching a health class to fourth graders.
4: I do feel like that's my audience. I wish everybody could see the face that Dawn is giving me during most of this.
17: Are you good now?
4: I don't know.
17: Well, I was going to do a little music news, but we're out of time.
4: Steve, you are so weird. That was the strangest analogy to caffeine setting in I've ever heard. That's from Mary Jane. Thank you, Mary Jane. Stephanie says, okay, Steve, time to stop. Please stop now, LMFAO. Thank you. That's all. Oh, and then Aaron, longtime listener, but I don't know the history of Phil and why he is banned from the show.
17: Oh.
4: Well, we don't have any time right now. We spent it on lactation.
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19: Anna, you're the best.
20: Thanks.
19: No, you're supposed to say, oh, Steve, you're the best.
20: No, probably won't do that.
19: Okay, how about a compromise? Say, these are the best. These replayable segments that we liked from today's show.
20: But you just said that.
19: I know, I'm the best.
20: Okay. All right. Steve's caffeine is kicking in, just like your breast milk. Thank you. If you know, you know.
19: And if you don't, we're sad to see you go. But thank you for briefly listening to my talk. Time now for us to play a little game.
20: Are you ready?
19: I'm ready.
20: I'm not.
19: Okay.
20: Keep saying stuff.
19: It's coming up. We play it every day. It's called the College of Pop Culture Knowledge.
20: Can you do a little
19: It's
20: more?
19: A head-to-head game, Donna versus me. And today a lifeline gets to choose who they side with because it's all tied up.
21: Game start. C-O-P-C-K.
22: College of Pop Culture Knowledge.
19: Hello again. Hi, it's me, Steve. I suppose that we have a lifeline who's calling in now. Is that what you think is happening, Donna?
20: Okay, yes. I think Stormer is on the line right now, so we are all tied up. I never thought I'd see this day. Never thought. Never thought.
19: But it's here.
20: But here we are.
19: Here we are.
20: That dang wheel is always such a menace. Hey, Stormer.
2: Good morning, Donna and Steve. You ready
20: morning.
2: To play a little College of Pop Culture Knowledge?
20: Yes.
2: All right, well, here's the thing, folks. It is tied 330 to 330. So this is the very rare opportunity where the Lifeline gets to pick who they want to represent for the game today. We have that Lifeline on the line. We're going up to Coon Rapids. We're saying good morning to Becca.
19: Hi,
20: hey.
19: Becca.
20: Hey.
1: Good morning, you guys. How you doing?
4: Oh, good. So good. You sound awesome. I'm happy that you called in.
1: Thank you.
4: Yes.
1: Oh, thank you.
4: Tell me what.
1: I feel like you're
20: mocking
1: you're trying to make me lean.
4: No. You sound beautiful, strong, independent, self-made. what's coming up next in your day?
1: Well, more work things after I get done doing this.
4: What do you do for a living, might I ask?
1: Administrative type things.
4: Thank you. We need you to keep people.
20: Steve needs you.
4: Like, yes, I need you personally. Oh, my gosh. Oh, man, I'm so glad. I noticed Donna's been a touch distant in this phone call.
20: I didn't want to interrupt, but I wanted to say, Becca, how long have you been listening?
1: Let's see here. Since Colleen and Reaver days.
20: Wow. Long time.
4: Wow.
1: Long time.
20: First time, long time? Is this your first time calling?
1: Oh, no. I used to have a whole thing with the Jason show where I was Becca from the Bright Side.
20: Oh my gosh.
4: Well, now she's Coon Rapids Becca.
1: Well, and I haven't turned my back on anybody, but I do say you guys make my day so much brighter and better.
4: Oh, thank you so much, Becca.
20: Just like you're doing for us right now.
4: Yes, we love you, Becca.
20: All right, we're done.
1: Oh, I love you guys, too. Okay.
20: We're done sucking up right now. Mm-hmm.
4: Let us find out today's topic now from Professor Stormer.
2: All right, for today's topic, this celebrity chef was spotted at a few Minnesota restaurants over the last week or so. He was spotted at Pizza Factory in North St. Paul, also at Lake Cafe in Big Lake, and there are rumors that the next place he's going to pop up is a restaurant in Wayzata. That celebrity chef is Gordon Ramsay. We're doing Gordon Ramsay trivia today. Now, Becca, the question that remains, will you be representing Donna or Steve today for the College of Pop Culture Knowledge? Who do you want to pick?
1: Okay, so I love you both equally, and no one is my favorite, but I'm going to pick Donna only because...
4: Shocking.
1: I feel like Steve pulls ahead much more often than she does.
20: Thank you, Becca. And how do you feel about the topic?
1: I love Gordon Ramsay. I don't necessarily know everything about him, but I do love him.
20: Okay. All right. This is good. This is something. It's not nothing.
4: As Gordon would say to me right now, you get out. So I'm going to leave
20: you
4: now.
20: You donkey.
4: Donna.
1: Oh, my.
20: What did you do to the risotto? Get out.
2: All right. Steve is leaving the room. And Becca, I'm going to put you on hold really quick here as we go over the first round of questions with Donna for Gordon Ramsay trivia. Wait. He hasn't left the room yet.
20: He's stalling.
2: Okay. Is he gone now?
20: Yes, he's gone. He can't hurt us anymore.
2: Oh, thank goodness. All right. Are you ready, Miss Valentine?
20: Yes.
2: All right. Let's begin with this first question here. Gordon Ramsay has been the host of this Fox cooking competition show since 2005.
20: Well, now I can't think of anything except Kitchen Nightmares, so let's just keep that there for a second.
2: All right, he appeared in a 2017 movie about these blue creatures.
20: I'm going to say that is the Smurfs.
2: And he appeared in a 2017 episode of this Fox sitcom.
20: King of the Hill. And what is the name of his show? Kitchen.
2: All right, well, let's bring Becca back into the convo here. All right, Becca, you heard my Gordon Ramsay questions. You heard Donna's answers. Would you like to change any of her answers?
1: I feel like the first one is Hell's Kitchen.
2: Okay.
20: Thank you.
1: Donna, that's the one where he's yelling at them, like, the regular cooks coming in trying to make masterpieces. Yeah.
20: Yep.
1: The second one, a blue movie with blue things. You're going to have to stick with Smurfs, I think, because I can't think of anything else.
20: I can't either.
1: And the last one, what did you say for the last one, Donna?
2: She said King of the Hill.
1: Oh, I was going to say something like New Girl.
2: Okay, would you like to officially change your answer then?
1: Oh, it's up to me?
2: It's up to you,
20: yeah,
2: yes.
20: It's all you, Becca. Yep. All you.
1: Oh, no, that's a lot of pressure. I think we should change it to New Girl.
2: Okay. Awesome. Anything else, Becca?
1: No, let's go Team Donna.
2: All right. Yay, sounds good. All right. Thank you so much, Becca. I'm going to put you on hold one more time. Let's bring Stevie Boy back into the room now. Come on back, right,
4: hey,
2: Steve.
4: Guys.
2: Oh, there he is.
20: Hey, buddy. Hey. How's it going?
4: It's fine.
20: Did you bring me anything?
4: No, I'm on a diet.
20: But I'm not.
4: I know.
2: So you just eating better these days, trying to eat healthier,
4: thanks
2: exercising more?
4: Yeah.
2: Trying to limit the candy intake.
4: Yeah, and you know, I'm trying to do a thing of like after 8 p.m., just for the next couple of weeks, trying to kickstart a little something. After 8 p.m., the only thing you can have is like protein.
2: Sure.
4: Like no snacks.
2: Like
4: no,
2: some
4: we're
2: beef
4: not going
2: jerky
4: for chips.
2: Or something.
4: Nah, more like protein shake.
2: Oh, okay.
4: Little, yeah.
2: Okay.
4: I like jerky, but a little high in sodium. Yeah,
2: I forget that you prefer your protein in powder form.
20: Right.
4: I do like it after that. But I love other yum-yums. I love chicken yum-yums. Protein bar yum yums.
2: So you're saying
4: salmon
2: the days
4: yum-yums?
2: Of eating a whole bag of croutons before bed are over?
4: For now.
2: Ah.
4: I just have to drop these 85 pounds in the next 2 weeks.
20: Okay.
4: I have a gala I'm going to.
20: Oh, you should be able to do that.
2: Yeah, it's mostly water weight.
20: Right.
4: That's true.
2: All right, Steve,
4: I'm ready.
2: You ready for some Gordon Ramsay trivia? All right, let's begin with this first question. Gordon Ramsay has been the host of this Fox cooking competition show since 2005.
4: Hell's Kitchen.
2: He appeared in a 2017 movie about these blue creatures.
4: Smurfs.
2: And he appeared in a 2017 episode of this Fox sitcom.
4: Can you ask that again?
2: He appeared in a 2017 episode of this Fox sitcom.
4: I'm going to say New Girl. But I don't know if that's right. Let me think about this. Brooklyn Nine-Nine.
2: All right, time is up. Let's bring Becca back into the convo. Let's see who gets to spin the wheel for Gordon Ramsay trivia. Question number one. Gordon Ramsay has been the host of this Fox cooking competition show since 2005. Now, Donna, originally you said Kitchen Nightmares, but then Becca changed your answer to Hell's Kitchen. Steve, you said Hell's Kitchen as well. Correct answer is Hell's Kitchen. Good assist by Becca.
20: Yeah, thank you, Becca.
2: Question number two. Gordon Ramsay appeared in a 2017 movie about these blue creatures. You all said the Smurfs. Correct answer is the Smurfs. 2 for 2.
1: Woo!
2: Question number three. Gordon Ramsay appeared in a 2017 episode of this Fox sitcom. Donna, originally you said King of the Hill, but then Becca changed your answer to New Girl.
4: Great guess.
2: Steve, you were flirting with New Girl as well, but at the last second you changed your answer to Brooklyn Nine-Nine. And the correct answer is... New Girl, another assist from Becca, and that means Donna is your winner today in the Gordon Ramsay edition of the COPCK.
20: Thank you, Becca. Oh, my
1: gosh.
20: You're welcome. That was amazing.
4: You know, that hurts that I changed the correct answer.
20: Yeah, I could see that for sure.
4: All right, hey, good job, Becca. You did great. And now, Becca, you get to spin the wheel all the way from Coon Rapids.
20: Help me take the lead.
1: All right. Here I go.
2: Ooh,
1: go.
2: All right. Great spin, Becca. Great spin.
6: Get a whammy.
2: And today's game for Donna Valentine was worth 3 points.
20: All
2: she
20: right.
2: has retaken the lead. She's going up to 333 points, while Steve is going to stay at 330 for now.
20: All right.
4: That's great.
20: Thank you so much,
4: Way to go, Becca.
20: Becca.
4: Thank you for calling
1: you
4: in.
1: You guys are so welcome. Love you guys so much.
20: We love you.
4: We love you, too. Stay on the line. Stormer will get you a MyTalk hamster. It's part of our rescue mission. Yeah, we're trying to get a hamster in every home by sundown. Thank you for listening.
20: What's wrong with you?
4: Let's now play the bonus point for onesies. I need to get back in the game.
2: All right, here we go. Gordon Ramsay appeared as a chef consultant in the movie Burnt, which stars this actor. This actor is dating Gigi Hadid.
20: Donna. Bradley Cooper.
2: It is Bradley Cooper. An extra point for Donna today, moving her on up to 334 points. And Steve's at 330. It's a 4-point lead for Miss Valentine.
4: But guess what, suckers?
20: What?
4: Tomorrow, someone has to call in and help me, whether you want to or not, because it's the right thing to do, because I'm a loser.
20: Correct.
6: Hey!
19: Hey!
20: Hey-oh!
19: I see you've applied a smoky eye during the game. What's his name? Where are you going?
20: I'm just going to the gym with a G.
19: Oh, okay.
20: Thank you.
19: You get dolled up? You put makeup on before the gym? Yeah, you put makeup on before you go to take the trash out.
20: You're right. I'm sorry.
19: It's okay. I was just asking. I was trying to learn. By the way, Tale of Two Cities here.
20: Okay.
19: Let me read two back-to-back emails that come in.
20: All right.
19: I was talking about how breast milk, when it like comes in, like you feel like, so I've been told from my wife, you feel the milk come in when the baby needs it. And I said, I sort of feel

0: Next email. Breast milk. Steve, yes, your analogy is right on. I breastfed years ago, and the letdown reflex of milk kicking is correct. I like your analogy and can also feel it when my caffeine kicks in. Thanks for the laughs, and the normalizing women topics.
1: Wow! He's normalized.
2: Just let him go. Let him go.
0: Once I get one out, I need usually like two or three more. Wow! He's normalizing. Okay.
2: Validated?
0: I feel better.
2: Okay.
0: When we come back, Pinochle, how to play it and why you should.
2: Oh.
0: No, I'm joking.
2: Oh, I was really interested.
0: That was the most interested you've had in any topic I've brought so far today.
2: I was like, wow. And no. Is that how you pronounce it? Because that's how we always pronounced it. Pinochle.
0: Yeah, I don't do pinochle or whatever.
2: Pinnacle.
0: No.
2: Isn't it spelled the same?
0: I think it's P-I-N-N-O-C-H-L-E.
2: Listen, Linda, if we're not talking about pinochle, I ain't coming back.
0: I'm going to dig up a little bit, a 30-second to 1-minute story about pinochle. And then Donna's got some tips.
2: Yeah, I want to tell you about recruiters and what they're saying Gen Zers are showing up with at their interviews that they shouldn't. So you might want to listen up for that one. Okay? We'll be right back. It's Donna and Steve on My Talk.
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7: Hello. Welcome back. Thank you for joining us. It is the Donna and Steve show. Steve was going to say something about...
8: I joked and said before the break, hey, coming up, a story about Pinochle. And Donna was like, she got her notepad out and was very excited. I was saying it as a joke, but it was the most excited I've seen her in probably a couple of months. And so, because I care about you, here is a quick little Pinochle story.
9: Okay.
8: The question that the internet would ask, does anybody under the age of 50 know how to play Pinochle?
9: Mm-mm.
8: Spelled P-I-N-O-C-H-L-E. Mm. Pinochle is a game that was once huge. Everybody's grandparents probably played it at some point.
9: Maybe are there marbles?
8: Maybe your parents. Ma'am, I'm actually not yet at the portion where I'm talking about if marbles are involved. What do we always say before the show? If we're going to talk marbles in a story, we bring it up at the end.
9: That's right.
8: Right? Our old marble mantra.
9: That's right. Sorry, I blew up.
8: And then, let me get back to my Pinochle story. Don, I have no idea what I'm talking about here, so please be supportive. Somewhere along the way, people stopped teaching other people how to play Pinochle. Mm. We just stopped. And it's not like a game of Uno, which is pretty self-explanatory. Draw two, draw four, reverse,
9: so
8: skip.
9: Bad.
8: Pinochle has bidding. There's trump, right? He's right. There's a version of that. I don't know what that means, like a trump card. There are tricks. There's something called a meld. You've got queens and jacks getting married. And everybody who already knows how to play explains it like it's incredibly obvious, but it's not. It's already there in the name. It's Pinochle. It already sounds kind of bizarre. I don't know, just you bid your hand, make your meld, and then take your tricks? What does any of this mean? Is Pinochle dying out? Or is Pinochle coming back? Your Pinochle thoughts. I see nothing about marbles.
9: Okay, I'm sorry.
8: Ask a follow-up.
9: I don't know
8: question.
9: Why. I'm picturing, like, you know how Risk has those little, you know, chunks of colored chunk?
8: You with descriptions. It's one of your strong suits.
9: You know, they'll have like red or blue for when you take over someone's land.
8: Yes.
9: I'm picturing a game where the marbles are half, like they're little half semicircles.
8: Hmm.
9: Okay.
8: I think it's only cards. I asked if marbles are involved.
9: Oh.
8: No, marbles in Pinochle.
9: Okay.
8: Strictly a card game, usually played with a special 48-card deck.
9: Oh.
8: You might be thinking of Aggravation or Chinese Checkers.
9: No.
8: Both of which involve marbles.
9: Different.
8: Or Marble, if you're being fancy.
9: Got it.
8: If you meant a game with cards and marbs, you might be thinking of Jokers and Marbles or Pegs and Jokers.
9: No. It's okay. I don't care enough. But thank you for bringing up Pinochle.
8: Yeah, you, I think, would be able to find a crew of people. Just in your neighborhood, it feels like someone there knows how to play Pinochle. Or did you ever play spades?
9: Yeah.
8: Okay.
9: Yeah.
8: Did you ever play nerds?
9: Never played nerds. There's a lot of fun games out there. When we were in Alaska, there was a group of us who were playing cards. It was so much fun.
8: Nerds is a multiplayer solitaire at full speed. Imagine everybody playing solitaire simultaneously on the table, competing to dump cards into shared piles before everyone else. And then once you put your final card down, you got to say Nerds. Nerds!
9: Okay, sure.
8: Yes.
9: Cool. Stormer?
10: Yes.
9: Anything happening over there?
10: We did have a listener call in saying that Pinochle is kind of like hand and foot.
9: Disease?
10: No. There's a game.
8: Oh. Hoof and mouth, you mean?
10: Maybe. I can't remember exactly what she said. I didn't recognize it.
8: So Pinochle is like hand and foot? Are
10: I thought
8: sure?
10: That's what she said.
8: Was it Phil?
10: No.
8: Disguising his voice?
10: It was not.
8: Okay, if you know hand and foot, Pinochle will at least feel like it belongs in the same old school card. Hand and foot is a form of canasta.
10: Got it.
9: Oh, God.
8: You're collecting sets of matching cards and laying down melds, trying to work through your hand and then your foot.
9: What does that mean?
8: I don't know. Pinochle, you're also making melds, but there's bidding and trick-taking. That's starting to sound how they're throwing around trick. Feels like it's some sort of an escort situation.
9: Oh, I see.
8: Like, what are people at Pinochle really playing?
9: Trick. Yeah, there are tricks.
8: You know what I'm talking about?
9: Yeah. Oh, like she's turning a trick?
8: Is that how you use that?
9: Yeah.
8: No, you wouldn't use, would you ever say, look at this trick?
9: No, you'd say she got busted turning a trick.
8: Oh my gosh.
9: I don't know what it means.
8: This is why, steer clear of Pinochle, kids. It's coming to kill you. And if you don't die of Pinochle disease, you'll die of hand and foot or hoof and mouth.
9: All right, I got a story here.
8: Okay.
9: Apparently. Recruiters are saying that young people, as in Gen Z, are bringing something with them to their job interviews that is hurting their chances of getting a job.
8: Their parent.
9: No, that would be something, huh? I have a recruiter here talking about what she is seeing. Oh, Stormer is trying to get the audio up there.
8: And, time and temp, current
9: oh,
8: time.
9: Oh, so sorry, Stormer. I meant to make that yellow.
10: I got it. You want to hear it now?
9: Yes, please.
10: Okay.
11: My Gen Z candidates are showing up to their interviews with iced coffee, iced latte in hand. And here's how I perceive that as a recruiter with 16 years of experience that deals with mostly Fortune 500, super buttoned up corporations. It is perceived that when you show up with an iced coffee or an iced latte, that this interview is just like a stop on your list of errands for the day. It looks like you went to Target, then you went to Starbucks, now you're stopping by your interview, then you're on to the next thing. Don't show up with iced coffee or the iced latte.
9: Or a regular coffee.
8: I get that. That's a good point.
9: It's too casual.
8: Too casual.
9: Yes.
8: Yes, you ought to be showing up looking a little bit nervous.
9: Correct.
8: While trying to power through with confidence.
9: I mean, I suppose if you really wanted to bring a coffee, bring one for the interviewer.
8: Don't bring one.
9: Yeah, don't.
8: No, don't
9: do
8: bring
9: it.
8: One.
9: Don't
8: bring
9: do
8: your
9: it.
8: Water bottle, okay?
9: Oh,
8: you'll survive.
9: God, you'll be fine.
8: You'll survive.
9: Leave your gallon jug in the reception area.
8: Yeah, nobody needs your Stanley cup in
9: with
8: there.
9: With a straw already attached.
8: Yeah, thank you. But please, that's for home use, ma'am.
9: I don't want to see you hydrate.
8: Thank you.
9: Gross.
8: Oh, boy.
9: And
8: man.
9: On that note, tips galore on this show. Yeah. There you go.
8: Oh, we didn't get to the one about the breast rest pose. I'm curious about that.
9: We'll save it. I'm all sure right. You are.
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23: Hey, it's Donna and Steve. You know, this isn't actually live right now. I'm a television star, I've been told. I need my beauty sleep.
9: And a lot of help from makeup.
23: Not sure we needed to go there. 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
9: Hi, everybody. Welcome back. Whatever you're doing, bop it.
23: I got 80 again on bop it two commercial breaks ago.
9: That was really
23: ago.
9: Good, Steve.
23: It's my high. You got to try it, Stormy. You got to get in on the bop it craze. Everybody's bopping right now.
24: I want the bigger bop it,
9: I need a bigger bop it.
24: We got to get the bigger bop it.
23: They sent us the baby bop it. Ryan was
9: it's
23: like, hey, here's a little baby bop it.
9: And I don't need this guy talking to me.
23: He mocks you. He's like, oh, is it too fast? It's like, I'm about to break you, bro.
9: I remember my first time. Who asked you, sir? Thank you.
23: Just give it a whirl right now. Here we go. Pull it.
25: Solo.
23: Here we go. Let me turn her mic up a little to get some nice sound effect. Here we go. Donna playing Pop It. Get a good, it's all about the hold.
25: 18. Pop it. Twist it. Pull it. Twist it. Pop it. Twist it. Pull it. Twist it. Pull it. Twist it. Pull it.
23: Keep going.
25: Twist it.
9: No, this is...
25: Hello?
9: You said twisted, dude. I twisted it.
23: No.
9: Yeah,
23: no,
9: I said twist it.
23: Yeah,
9: I
23: boy,
9: said,
23: you didn't do it.
9: I did do
23: it. I love how you think every time you lose, you're like, oh, that's not what you asked. You didn't ask that question. Or maybe you just didn't do it.
9: I just twisted it.
23: I don't think you twisted it. I think you fumbled the twist.
9: I feel like we're in an episode of Curb Your Enthusiasm.
10: And do the twist and do the twist.
9: Oh, man. Oh, yeah, you go to sleep, sir.
23: Do you want to tell us about breast rest pose? Because to me, it seems similar to like a RBF.
9: Oh,
23: I hear the rest and I'm like, oh, this is like resting bee face.
9: No, it's literally resting your hand. I put the wrong link in there. I'm sorry. It's like resting your hand on your breast assists.
23: For a photograph?
9: Yeah, so then you could show off your manicure, your jewelry. Sure. Remember when people were doing this one?
23: Yeah,
9: they were like two fingers under their chin.
23: Yeah. I remember.
9: God, I feel like an idiot. I can't imagine how these people posing on the red carpet.
23: How do they do it?
9: They must feel like total monkeys.
23: Like when they try to do the thing where they are looking sexy, they're smizing, yes, and turning their shoulder and over here, Lisa, over here. And then she turns and gives them a little shoulder down, a little shoulder up, flings the dress out.
9: Yeah, you like, ew. In front of everybody. It's like weird.
23: Yeah.
9: It's like being at a photo shoot with no privacy. Because there's people all over the place, not just photographers, there's spectators.
23: Yes.
9: You know?
23: What if they said, you're going to do this job. This job mm-hmm. that you love, that you've poured your life into. Yes. Every day there's so much commitment and energy that you throw toward this thing. It's honestly inspiring. And they said, we're going to pay you $5 million a year.
9: Mm-hmm.
23: And every day as you walk into work, you will have to walk a 5-minute red carpet with tons of photographers and video and any fans who want to be there. And there will always be roughly, you know, like 300 people there.
9: 300?
23: Yeah.
9: No. I mean, yes, I would do it, but I would make a mockery of it.
23: No, you can't.
9: Oh, no,
23: or else you're going to lose. No, you're going to lose the money then.
9: I'm going to be like,
23: no, don't do
9: that. I'm sticking my tongue out.
23: No.
9: I'm sticking my butt
23: don't
9: out.
23: Don't do that. Please.
9: And I'm going to like do it in a mocking way.
23: No, you have
0: Donna,
23: to.
0: Be an adult.
23: You have to do it like a professional, like a model.
9: No.
23: For $5 million?
9: No, I don't like the game that you play.
23: Well,
9: I don't like it. Stop it.
23: Okay, I like it.
10: 10 million.
23: The fact that she would even walk from 5 million is crazy.
10: It's insane.
23: I want to do one of those paycheck breakdowns again. Of imagine this was your, hang on. Please, time and temperature, please, Donna, please.
9: No, I don't like what you've done to this show.
23: What?
9: I just don't like what you're doing.
23: That is, what if my kids are listening? They're going to be like, why
9: Your
23: is she still talking to you like this?
9: They should not be listening. They should be probably in math class right about now.
23: Every 2 weeks, your paycheck, had you just agreed to be a model for 5 minutes out of your day, Donna, every 2 weeks, your after-tax paycheck. Look at me. Donna. Donna, look at me.
9: Okay, go ahead.
23: Donna, look over here, please. You just turned down an every 2 week after tax paycheck of $110,000.
9: That's how much?
23: And I bet you would have wished you had gotten over yourself, queen. $110,000. Wow, that was so fun. Hey, guess what? In 2 weeks, they're going to give me another one of those checks. And then the next pay period, another one. And then another one 26 times every year.
9: I don't know. What is your dignity worth?
23: $5 million.
9: Okay, so now I know what you're driven by. You are driven by money.
23: You wouldn't actually turn down $5 million be a serious model in front of 300 people.
9: No, I'm not a model. I'm coming to work.
23: Yes, but you have to fully engage in the smizing and the zhuzhing. You have to get dressed up and like look nice each morning and then walk the red carpet. Please, Donna.
9: Okay,
23: make the right
9: I'll
23: choice.
9: Do it. I'll
23: Thank
9: do
23: you.
9: It for like 6 months.
23: It's got to be a 5-year deal. But that means...
9: Who said?
23: I did! That means you're going to get $110,000 after tax and a paycheck every 2 weeks for the next 5 years. You know what you could do with that kind of money?
8: If you were nefarious, you could buy tons of cocaine.
9: What?
8: But you're not. You could buy rescue dogs. You could give some of the money away, please.
9: Oh, to like friends and coworkers, perhaps?
8: Yeah, maybe if someone came up with this idea and provided you this incredible freaking opportunity. How did we get here?
9: I don't know.
8: Anyway, breast rest pose.
9: Yeah, it's a thing. Enjoy, I guess.
8: Thank you. Enjoy. Oh, gosh. I read this thing a few weeks ago, and we never got to it. I forget what soap star was talking about it, but it brought up the question, are soap opera actresses, the hardest working people in the entertainment industry?
9: You know, that's not a bad question to ask.
8: They're shooting 5 days a week. They have to memorize scripts.
9: Every day.
8: Every day.
9: Yeah.
8: And then it's like constantly churning. You just need to produce more and more. This is not a weekly. We're not rehearsing throughout the week. It's here's the episode. Go study it tonight. You're on tomorrow morning. And you're on set every day, which is already, I know a lot of people think, very glamorous, and it really can be, but there could be a draining element to it as well. You're waiting. Now it's your time. You got to go. Is that the hardest working gig in television? In the world of acting?
9: I'd say it's probably one of them. Yeah, that's a lot of memorizing. But I think people take those gigs because it's a steady job. It allows you to go home to your kids every day.
8: Yeah.
9: Gives you routine, stability. Yeah.
8: Yeah, it just seems like it would be very exciting at the beginning and could become a real grind. Unless you just love the work.
9: Or unless they do it in a way where, let's say, do you think they're like 3 days ahead?
8: Or yeah, I would imagine something like that.
9: They're a few days ahead.
8: Yes.
9: So that they go in, we don't need you to come until this time. We're going to take care of these other storylines first.
8: Maybe.
9: And then maybe they're just little chunks.
8: Wow.
9: That they have to memorize.
8: I'm reading that for the majority of U.S. daytime soap operas, they generally shoot 4 to 8 weeks ahead of their air date.
9: Oh, that's good.
8: Wow.
9: That's good.
8: Interesting. Huh. But still, that doesn't get out the churn. You know, you still, even though you're ahead, you got to keep the pace.
9: Yeah. Yeah.
8: Anyway, I read about it and I was like, you know what? I'm not going to do it. I'm not going to pursue it.
9: Would you, like being a soap opera actor?
8: Not going to do it. I decided I'm going to stay on this show. Was I? You were just going to ask me a question.
9: Is that something you would be interested in? You'd have to go to New York or L.A. though.
8: A soap opera?
9: No.
8: No.
9: What if you were like the bad guy,
8: Donna?
9: Or the clerk who works.
8: That's who I could be.
9: Or
8: I
9: the hospital guy, the guy who does intake at the hospital.
8: Yeah, I think I could be a jovial merchant.
9: Sure.
8: But they're not going to bring me in as the leading man. I know who I am.
9: Right.
8: Okay? I'm a suburban 7 and a city 6. I feel like that's a good, comfortable, that's who I am. You know? Wouldn't you rate yourself? What would you rate yourself?
9: I'm not going to rate myself right now. Let's get back to you.
0: It's just who I am.
9: I feel like a big part of your apprehension has to do with you don't want to kiss somebody on screen.
8: No.
9: Or end up in a bed with them.
8: Well, yeah, that probably wouldn't be super fun for like my wife, like watching me kiss some smoking hot soap opera actress. That's probably not on her bucket list of things I hope Steven achieves.
9: Right.
8: No, but I wouldn't want to pursue a soap opera for many, many reasons. But chief among them, Donna, these people are all like, they're on the soap because the modeling stuff dried up.
9: Yeah.
8: They're all smoke shows. They're all smoke shows.
9: There were some guys that weren't that hot.
8: Name one.
9: Tony Geary.
8: Jeez, Tony out here catching strays.
9: Luke and Laura.
8: Who's Tony Geary?
9: He's the guy who played Luke. I mean, he wasn't like some supermodel. He was just your average dude.
8: God rest his soul.
9: Yes. Thank you. Okay. Right. Okay. I'm just saying, you know.
23: I just wish you wouldn't have brought up someone who recently passed away. And then I sort of feel like I stepped into one of those net traps in a forest in the movie where you then are up in a branch in a net.
9: You put me on the spot. You're like, name one. Sorry. He was the first one who came to mind.
23: We'll take a break.
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23: Donna, you're the best.
4: Thanks.
23: No, you're supposed to say, oh, Steve, you're the best.
4: No, probably won't do that.
23: Okay, how about a compromise? Say, these are the best. These replayable segments that we liked from today's show.
4: But you just said that.
23: I know, I'm the best.
4: Okay. Because I'm the next big thing.
9: Good morning. Welcome back. You are listening to the Donna and Steve show. You know what I noticed a few years ago?
23: What's that?
9: Thank you for asking.
23: Yeah, no, thank you, Donna.
9: My niece was coming to visit, and I introduced her to my boyfriend's mom at the time, meeting her for the first time.
8: When was this?
9: I don't know. A long time ago.
8: Okay. What's your niece's name? That'll help me.
9: Nikki. So Nikki was here.
8: All right.
9: She was about, she's 30 now. She was maybe 13.
8: Oh, boy.
9: Okay.
8: Okay.
9: 14. She meets my boyfriend's mom for the first time and hugs her. And then I started noticing a trend that younger people, when they meet someone, instead of just going, hi, nice to meet you, they hug them.
8: Hmm.
9: And I notice it. Even more now as an adult, like you and I are huggers when we have guests in the studio, we're like, hey.
8: Yes.
9: Hug.
8: Yes. In a lot of situations, I think I'm a hugger. But then there are certain ones. It's very much a context thing. If I meet a new person.
9: Like a neighbor, you're not going to hug them.
8: Right.
9: Yes. Okay. You're not going to, you know, meet the car dealer guy.
8: Like your niece hugged your boyfriend's mother because of the connection through you. So it was like, let me extend this affection. Whereas if it was just, hey, this is my neighbor or this is the postman.
9: Right. Yes. Yes. The hug probably very important.
8: Thank you. Why are you bringing this up?
9: Well, because there's a new poll that asked Americans, how do you usually greet each other or when you see them? How do you greet each of the following, when you see them?
8: Okay.
9: So, let's see. Meeting a stranger. 5% of people say they greet a stranger with a hug.
8: That seems like the right percentage, 5%.
9: Yeah. A stranger. Yeah.
8: I'm a hugger.
9: 2% said they will greet the person with a kiss on the cheek, which is how it was when I was growing up in New Jersey.
8: Yes.
9: You meet, I don't know, your mom's cousin. You kiss them on the cheek. 31% say a kiss on the lips.
8: 31?
9: 31%.
8: No.
9: Yep.
8: It can't be 2% do a kiss on the cheek and 31% kiss people on the mouth that they first met. What are we doing? That's insanity, Donna. Read it again.
9: I'm sorry. It's 1% of weirdos.
8: Oh,
9: okay.
8: That's a big difference, Donna.
9: Greet someone new.
8: Hey, Donna.
9: Hey, you jumped ahead to how do you greet a romantic partner.
8: Okay.
9: Sorry, I blew up.
8: It's okay.
9: Okay. 1% say a wave or a nod. Okay, back to the extreme huggers.
8: A wave to a romantic partner?
9: Yeah.
8: Oh, my gosh.
9: Or a nod.
8: That, in a weird way, almost feels more, I don't know, vulnerable than if you just came up and, like, Frenched me.
9: Ew.
8: What?
9: Okay.
6: I like that.
9: The poll also asked, do you think people should generally ask before hugging someone they know? Like, can I give you a hug? That's creepy.
8: This day and age, you have to ask for everything.
9: 18% said yes, always. 56% said yes in some situations, you know, like your doctor. And if you aren't sure, then yes, it's one of those situations. 16% said no, you don't have to ask.
8: Have you seen any of those Instagram reels where a hairstylist or a barber is sort of putting the smock around the person and just says who they're giving a haircut to? Hi, do I have your consent to touch you? And the person says no.
9: Yes.
8: And then they just say, okay, thank you.
9: Yes.
8: And then they stand up and walk out.
9: Yes.
8: Can you imagine this back in the 70s and 80s? Somebody sitting down in a barber chair and being asked,
9: do I have consent to touch you?
8: It's like you're going to have to touch my head this whole time.
9: Yeah. So, duh.
8: A massage therapist. Do I have your consent to touch you?
9: Ew.
8: What? Don't say ew. Masseurs and Maasai live this way.
9: Consent almost
8: not
9: sounds
8: Maasai.
9: Like you're going to do something naughty.
8: Yeah.
9: Just let it sit.
8: Just let it simmer.
9: Let it simmer for
8: a minute.
9: We want
8: you guys to experience feelings. We don't have to talk you through everything. Yeah. Every now and again, you just live. You learn, you squirm.
9: How about those people who just come up to you and start massaging your shoulders?
8: That you don't see as much anymore.
9: It's happened to me a couple of times.
8: Really?
9: Mm-hmm.
8: Oh, that is not okay. You know what? I'm going to get canceled. First of all, not okay. Like, guy to girl, it's like, bro, don't try touching her shoulders.
9: Not.
8: But if I was working hard, and then a fella came up to me and was like, hey, man, how you doing? Slaps you on the thing and then, like, gives you a few little rubs. You're like, okay. Like a cat. That was a purring sound.
9: Nice.
8: Someone did this to you here? Give me their name. I'll punch them for you, Donna. I'll ask their consent first.
9: I'm not going to say who it is because I don't want to get them in trouble.
8: Lady person, man person.
9: One of each.
8: See, nobody's safe.
9: I think I just come across as very inviting.
8: Very massageable.
9: Yeah.
8: It's probably because your posture. They're like, hey, let me correct this. Because
9: Well, that's kind of hurtful.
8: Well, I'm just saying, they actually might be coming at it from sort of a therapeutic.
9: Well, you're not exactly Mr. Homo erectus.
8: All right, you're right. You know what I didn't like about that? Any of it.
9: Well, I'm just saying, a hydrant peeing on the dog over here.
8: Let's not talk about peeing right after we said Homo erectus.
9: All right, that's fine. That's fine. We're going to take a break.
8: Oh, Lord.
9: And we're going to regroup and we're going to play a little game when we come back.
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19: So intrigued. I'm so intrigued.
8: My butt is so sore today, Donna.
9: Oh, I'm so sorry. What were you doing with it?
8: I was doing... I was doing leg press the other day and really focusing on going very
9: down.
8: Deep into it. And I haven't been doing many leg press or any squat movements for the last couple of months. I've been doing a lot of the other quad kind of stuff. And I tell you what, I just feel like any muscle that is in my butt is sore today.
9: That's great.
8: Hey, thanks, Donna. Are you sore anywhere?
9: Not yet. Well, my arms a little bit. I was doing a little arms.
8: The very small of my back. Just north of my tailbone.
9: Oh, lucky. Is it sore?
8: A little bit.
9: You're doing deadlifts?
8: No, but it doesn't feel like it's like good, like lower muscle sore. More like just stiff soreness.
9: Oh.
20: Do you need a coworker to come give you a back rub?
8: I mean, Donna's so lucky. She's apparently people doing this all the time. I've never had someone roll up behind me here.
9: Because I'm approachable. What can I tell you?
8: That's true.
9: Thank you.
8: You are approachable.
9: You think so? Do you?
8: Not really, to be honest. You're not. You actually are a little bit.
9: I have boundaries.
8: You're
9: okay?
8: A little cold at work.
9: Yeah.
8: Sometimes
9: that's
8: you're a little
9: called
8: cold.
9: Having boundaries.
8: Yes.
9: I think people like it. You know, what do you want me to be skipping through the hallway like you?
8: There might be. Okay.
9: And being like, "Hey guys, cool.
20: That'd be a fun social media video for you, Donna."
8: Yeah, Donna skips down a hallway.
9: I feel like I've already kind of done this.
8: Skip down the hallway?
9: No, I've done like a state fair thing where I'm like, "Wee."
8: Oh,
9: look
8: yeah.
9: Look at me, I'm fun, everyone.
8: Yeah, boy, where did you go on social? You've ghosted social media. People
9: I told
8: committed
9: you
8: to
9: I was
8: following
9: taking
8: you.
9: A break.
8: How long's a break going to last?
9: I don't know, maybe another 3 weeks.
8: And then do you have a big idea that you'll return with? Something that you're already working on?
9: I don't know. Maybe.
8: Why don't I post your Apple video?
9: All right.
8: I don't have time.
9: That's not an apple, it's a pear.
8: Whatever.
20: Ooh, you're up to 11.8 now.
9: Dang it.
20: Let's get you to 12.
8: Where are you at, Stormy Dog?
20: I am at 1,593, just 7 away from 1,600.
8: Hey, that's pretty cool.
9: That's
8: he's
9: great.
8: at Jason W. Stormer?
20: J.W. Stormer.
8: J.W. So. Stormer.
20: Yeah.
8: That's great.
20: Yeah.
8: Because last year, weren't you at like 600 or something?
20: Something like that, yeah. All thanks to you, buddy. Thanks so much.
8: Dude, he's blowing up over here.
9: Are you a Warren? A William?
20: A William, yes.
9: Oh, lovely.
20: Jason
9: oh.
20: William Stormer.
8: We should call him Willie. Willie
9: or
8: might
9: Billy.
8: Be fun.
20: Stormer's okay.
8: Hey, we now send it over to Willie. See, that's so fun.
9: That is. Willie is fun.
20: Yeah, Willie's get a fun. Job as a groundskeeper.
8: Or an elf, if you've ever seen Fred Claus. Willie was one of the main helpers who was helping Vince Vaughn as he was working at the North Pole. That's an underrated movie.
20: Free Willie, too.
8: Free Willie.
9: Oh, love Willie.
20: If I ever go to jail, you know, hashtag Free Willie. That's me.
8: That's not bad. Let us do this now.
9: Please.
8: Time to play a game that we like to play every day here on the show. It's called Whose Voice Is It Anyway? We want you to play along for today's clue. We send it over to producer Stormer.
20: You didn't call me Willie.
8: I didn't call you Willie there.
20: The opportunity was right there.
8: I know. I just thought, you know, I want to respect who he is.
20: Thank you.
8: You're welcome.
20: It's about time.
8: That's right.
20: All right. For today's clue, for today's voice, I am looking for the voice of this Oscar-winning actor who has a fear of revolving doors. This is a real thing. Mm-hmm. Oscar-winning actor. So, And Steve, you have a 49-37 lead over Donna.
8: Thank
20: so, Miss Valentine, please start the bidding today.
9: I can name that voice in 8 seconds.
8: I can name that voice in 4 seconds.
9: Sounds like he knows the answer.
8: I don't. No, I'm just coming out swinging today. My glutes are on fire. I had a good workout yesterday. I've been getting my creatine in again. I'm one day into my diet. A lot of people have been talking about how they've noticed.
9: I think I can name it in 3 seconds.
8: Son of a gun, Donna.
9: Just name it in 2. You know you're good at this.
8: You know what? I want you to show how good that you are. I want you to change the narrative about yourself. Name that voice.
20: All right, Donna, you have 3 seconds
8: Donna.
20: Name this voice.
0: I know one thing is I went in pleading injustice. I'm screaming at the top of my lungs. I shouldn't be.
9: Easiest thing in the world. Right? So aren't you kind of mad at yourself for not taking the opportunity?
8: I could have named that in 0.1 second.
9: He's got a new show coming out tomorrow with Woody Harrelson. It is called Brothers, and the name of the Oscar-winning actor, who I believe won for Dallas Buyers Club, happens to be Matthew McConaughey.
20: All right, you're locking in. Matthew McConaughey, here is the voice again.
0: I went in pleading injustice. I'm screaming at the top of my lungs, I shouldn't be there.
20: And is that the voice of Matthew McConaughey? Of course it is. And that means Donna is your winner today in this edition of Who's Voice Is It Anyway? I'm actually surprised it took us this long to get to Matthew McConaughey's voice.
9: Me too.
20: We haven't done that since I was your producer.
8: Yeah. Hey, good job, Donna. Way to go.
9: Hey, thank you so much.
8: Yeah, you deserve that one.
9: I really do.
8: He's got one of the most recognizable voices in all of celebrity.
9: Yeah, I would say.
8: Who do we think have the most recognizable? Let's do a little, I was going to say Stonehenge. Let's do a Mount Rushmore.
9: We have to do a Mount Rushmore? Vin Diesel.
8: I don't know that he really does. We make fun of it. Okay. But I would say
9: Stallone.
8: Mm-hmm. Morgan Freeman.
20: James Earl Jones.
9: Oh, there's a
8: James
9: good
8: Earl
9: one.
8: Jones. Yeah.
9: Oh, I loved him.
8: Denzel?
9: I don't think so.
8: Really?
9: I don't think so. Not for me, dog.
8: Okay.
9: Does he have a little shush?
8: No, he's not a shusher.
9: He's not a shusher.
8: No, but he's got there's a cadence. There's this rhythm. There's this this thing.
9: Like almost poetic.
8: Yeah,
9: vibe.
8: It's just really cool. It's just really, really cool. I would be afraid to do an interview with Denzel Washington. He just feels like he's going to be in control of that room.
9: Jay Leno.
8: Right?
9: Yes. I thought maybe that was your dolphin impression.
8: Pete Holmes does an interview with someone, I forget who, but they're talking about Jay Leno's Doritos commercials from the 90s.
5: Hey, they're cheesy and they're triangles.
8: Et cetera, et cetera. It's very
9: I do
8: funny.
9: Like Pete Holmes. He's great.
8: Sorry, I had something in my throat. What?
9: Okay. Schwarzenegger could be another one.
8: Schwarzenegger, Matthew McConaughey. I notice you're sort of leaning a little anti-women in this. Any females that come to mind? Are we saying that? Wait a minute. What about like Rosie O'Donnell? Rosie Perez? What about any of the Rosies?
9: I thought of those. I thought of Cyndi Lauper.
8: Yes.
9: A Barbara Streisand has a very recognizable
8: yes.
9: speech.
20: How about Fran Drescher?
9: Oh.
8: Very much.
9: Oh, my God. That's good. That's good. Oh, yeah.
8: Who was that?
9: Seth.
8: Seth Rogen?
9: Mm-hmm.
8: Yes.
9: That's all I got.
8: That's nice. One of us was a kid. Someone made an ashtray for my dad, I feel like, in...
9: Michael Jackson. That's Don't make me sing.
8: Whatever, I just can't.
9: I can't either.
8: One of the kids in my family, I think it was my brother Josh, I think made an ashtray for my dad. Like in school?
9: Yeah.
8: You can't get away with that anymore.
9: No.
8: Oh, every teacher, you'd be sent to the dean's. He was trying to fashion an ashtray in a clay oven. Yeah, it's because our dad smoked, okay?
9: Everybody smoked. The teachers were smoking in the classroom.
8: Yeah. What are we doing? How about these people with these little tobacco pouches, these nicotine pouches?
9: I don't think I've seen them.
8: Zin pouches?
9: Are they like, what do you call it? Chewing tobacco. I was going to go oral nicotine. Chewing tobacco.
8: I don't love that. Yeah, Zyn pouches. Don't do these, kids. These are nicotine pouches. They're small, tobacco leaf-free oral packets that deliver nicotine when placed between the lip and the gum. But they're little fellas. They look like tiny, tiny, Chiclets? Tiny pillows.
9: Okay, so like Chiclet-sized?
8: Yes.
9: Do you know what a Chiclet is?
8: I do know what a Chiclet is.
9: Okay.
8: Chiclets you don't see much anymore. I'll tell you what else you don't see much of anymore.
9: Fruit stripe.
8: Green dentine.
9: Oh,
8: remember
9: really?
8: The green dentine?
9: Yeah.
8: With a hard exterior. You just kind of bit through, almost like a gumball. But it was very similarly like kind of pillow shaped, like a small pillow in a playhouse or a dollhouse.
9: It's just such a weird comparison. But yes, I understand. Like if a mouse were going to sleep.
8: That's my, yes.
9: Yes.
8: Super sweet.
9: You'd put a little Chiclet under its head.
8: I just think little tiny things are very cute.
9: Yeah, they are.
8: And soft lighting, little lighting.
9: I would like to see, like, you know, have you ever seen, like, tiny little Tabasco bottles?
8: Yes.
9: Super cute.
8: You ever seen the guy who does, there's a, or a girl, who does the tiny cooking series?
9: Yes.
8: Oh, my gosh.
9: So cute.
8: So cute.
9: So great.
8: I wish I had a very, when I was a kid, I used to really wish that I had a tiny little friend. And there were two things that I thought of. There was an old Christian, like little, I don't know, was that a movie series or like after school special kind of thing, but it was called McGee and Me. And I wanted to be a cartoonist when I was a kid. Thank you for ever asking about my childhood. Mm. And he drew this character, McGee, and then McGee came off the page and he was like, hey man, are we going to hang out? And I was like, that would be my dream come Aww. True if I could draw a character and he came alive. And then the movie from, based on the book, The Indian in the Cupboard, this little tiny Indian figurine that the kid had that came to life. And I just thought, if I could just have a little friend who was like, I don't know, maybe like 2 to 4 inches tall, but could talk, had a body, you know, wasn't like it was like a little bit, like a tiny human body.
9: Like, okay, this, our audience isn't going to get this, but you will. Like when we did that specialty dinner where the little mouse came on your plate.
8: Yes.
9: Or the little guy.
8: Le Petit Chef that we did on our cruise. Yeah.
9: Yeah, yeah, yeah.
8: But like if there was a little guy right now who was like this size of this mouse or a little bit shorter.
9: That'd be fun.
8: And he was alive.
9: Yeah.
8: And like when I was like, all right, dude, we got to go like here. And like he crawled up my arm and hung in my pocket or whatever. That would be pretty cool.
9: You sure you're not smoking weed?
8: Never.
9: Okay.
8: Never. I don't think I should.
9: Definitely not.
20: I think it might help you.
8: I've had people ask me from the time I was very, like in high school, like junior high, if I was high.
9: You.
8: I'm curious,
9: come up
8: like
9: with
8: a lot
9: high of high
8: person.
9: Stuff. Yeah. Stuff you see in movies, you know, like Seth Rogen. Or whatever.
8: I think I'm going to do ashwagandha.
9: What?
8: I think I'm going to do ashwagandha.
9: Oh, that thing where they take you out on the top of a stone hill.
8: Yeah, and then you like vomit and see your past and all
9: and
8: your
9: then
8: fears.
9: Cry and curl up into the fetal position.
8: Yeah.
9: Yeah, that sounds fun.
8: You know what? On second thought, I think I'll just get another colonoscopy.
9: Okay.
8: Similar.
9: Good.
8: When we come back, what are we doing, Dee Dee? Tell the people.
9: Thank you for asking.
8: What did we just do, Dee Dee?
9: I don't know. Don't ask me.
8: Okay.
9: We talked about you having a little person living your shirt pocket.
8: Well, when you put it that way. When we come back, we got a little celebrity news. Rita Wilson has something that I don't think anybody really knows about.
9: I don't think anyone expected this.
8: And also Channing Tatum denying a rumor that is out there regarding how he keeps tabs on his ex. We'll get into those stories and find out the soup of the day. When we come back, it is Donna and Steve on My Talk.
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19: Hey, it's Donna and Steve. You know, this isn't actually live right now. 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
20: Hey, it's the final stretch of the Donna and Steve show.
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20: Ah, so pretty.
19: Beautiful voice.
20: Love it, love it. She is our Grammy winner for Best New Artist this year.
19: Oh.
20: Yeah.
19: You threw me when you said our. I was like, do we have her? Is she doing a station event with us?
20: No, I just meant, you know, like.
19: Like the Global Us?
20: Yeah, the Global Us.
19: Global Us.
20: Global Us. Oh, hey, can I read an email really quickly?
19: Yes, please.
20: Okay, this is very funny. Okay.
19: Okay. Here we go, everyone. Here comes an email.
20: Hold on a minute. I lost it.
19: All right, great. Friends, the current

0: Time is 11:49 if you're listening live. Mm-hmm. And the temperature is, I think, like 57 degrees Fahrenheit.
1: Subject, ashwagandha. This is from Susie. Susie says, busted my gut laughing when Steve said he was going to do ashwagandha. That is a stress supplement pill. Oh. You meant ayahuasca.
0: Ayahuasca, yes.
1: That's the trip you take and vomit and see things.
0: Oh. Wonder why I had such a bad reaction to ashwagandha when I took it then. Oh, no.
1: That is so us. That is such an us move. Oh, my God. That's funny.
0: Let's see here. More emails.
1: Okay.
0: This one's from Phil, and I'm going to read it even though he's banned from the show. Remember, Donna is Children of Corn 10. I don't know what that means. I just wanted to read it because it's fun to say
1: Children of Corn 10?
0: Yes.
1: Oh, I know what he's saying. That's how hot I am. Children of the Corn.
0: Oh, we were talking. Like, I'm like a suburban seven and a city six.
1: Don't. Yeah. Well.
0: Wow. You think suburban is seven too high? Suburban 6.5? But I'm not a city 5.5. I can't go all the way down into the fives.
1: Now I'll give you a six.
0: City six, suburban
1: I'll give
0: seven.
1: You a city six.
0: Yeah.
1: Minnesota seven, but most cities. Six.
0: Yeah. Wait, what? How dare you? You just ripped our city.
1: I'm just saying.
0: Cancel her immediately!
1: Okay. So what I meant. Well, that did not come out right.
0: Say this for your city council speech tomorrow.
1: I'm just saying, like, the fashion worlds are usually on the coasts, right? So if you're in a Midwestern flyover state, you could get bumped a little bit.
0: I once had a person that I knew from a coast who was here and was here in winter. And so I'm going to think that what was attributing it was our coats and stuff like that.
1: Yes, yes, yes.
0: But this person said, a lot of people here sort of look like potatoes. I was like, I'm listening.
1: I think they think of us as, you know,
0: party
1: hoodies and sweatpants.
0: Yes.
1: Yes.
0: You guys are killing me, says Teresa. A trick-taking game is like bridge, hearts, euchre, etc. A trick is when everyone plays one card, usually the same suit as the card led, played first, unless you don't have that suit. The person who plays the highest card takes all the played cards. That is a trick. Mm. Pinochle, which we were talking about as well, has marriages. If you have a specific king and a specific queen, and other things like that give you points. I've played it maybe twice. It's a pretty complicated game. Mahjong is easier.
1: Oh, wow. Okay.
0: We once had a candidate bring their mother in for a job interview, says Lynn. And then she followed up with us the next day when we didn't hire him. She called us and told us why we were making a big mistake.
1: Oh,
0: big mistake.
1: Oh my God, that is so embarrassing. Don't.
0: Yeah, okay.
1: Ew, don't have your mommy call for you.
0: Yeah, what are you going to bring your thermos, you little twerp?
1: How do you feel about that? You little twerp. How do you feel about, say, a 16-year-old applying for a job and then having some kind of weird interaction or misunderstanding and then... Is it okay for you as a parent to get involved, or would you be like, yeah, let's just chalk that up to a learning experience?
0: I would probably lean more toward learning experience. Or, you know, hey, if you feel like that, you've got that person's contact information. You can send them a follow-up if you wanted to clarify.
1: Sure.
0: It'll show, you know, whatever, ownership and follow-up, staying on their radar, whatever, okay. Little gumption.
1: Okay.
0: I just feel so... much for people who are in job interviews. I feel like that's when all of us are at our most vulnerable. Like if I see someone sitting outside waiting to go in for an interview, I want to hug them because I know
1: anxiety. Yeah.
0: In the days leading up, that's all they're thinking about.
1: Right.
0: What are they going to wear? Prepping some questions and answers and everybody cheering you on. And then that like feeling waiting for them to call your name. And then they're like, Andrea, and then you walk back. And it's just the rest of the day, mm-hmm. you are talking with people about how you think it went. Oh, and then what did they say? Yeah, they also said this. Hey, did they ever end up asking you? And it's like this full breakdown.
1: Right.
0: And then you wait. It's just such a vulnerable thing. I just want to hug everyone that I see sitting out for an interview.
1: I remember this.
0: With
1: stress.
0: Consent.
1: Okay. Oh, the hug. Yeah, that's probably good. Steve, I remember just bouncing from like building to building in New York City after college and just waiting in the waiting room. Then first you'd have to go and take a typing test because they want to know how quickly you can type.
0: Mm-hmm.
1: That, you know, there were like three different people you had to go through just to have one chance at a job.
0: Yeah.
1: That's a lot of people
0: it's
1: to go
0: tough.
1: Through. It's tough out there for a pimp.
0: Let's not do that one anymore, I don't think.
1: Okay.
0: Real quick, the difference between hand, foot, and mouth disease versus hoof and mouth disease. We've dabbled in both today.
1: Mm.
0: Hand, foot, and mouth disease, common human viral illness, especially in young children, caused by blah, blah, blah, blah, blah, blah. It can cause fever, painful mouth sores, and a rash or blisters on the hands and the feet. Adults can get it too, and usually if it hits them, it hits them worse.
1: Mm.
0: Foot and mouth or hoof and mouth, sometimes called hoof and mouth, is entirely different, generally affecting, and this, Donna, could affect you, cloven-hoofed animals, such as cattle, pigs, sheep, and goats. It is not like the human childhood illness.
1: Okay. Thank you.
0: I love hoof.
1: I like hoof as well.
0: If you had a hoof.
1: Hooves would be so cool.
0: If you had a hoof right now.
1: Oh, I'd be filing my hooves.
0: I mean hooves. Yes, plural. I would love it. Like if you just said, you know what, let me ask you a question. And then you put your hoof up on the table. I'd be like leaning in on my hoof. I'd rest my chin on my hoof and be like, tell me everything.
1: I would file your hoof if
0: I would
1: you put
0: let
1: it
0: you.
1: Up here. As long as it didn't have like a weird, you know, version of a bunion on
0: that's
1: it.
0: That's the nice thing about hooves is they're almost never misshapen. It's all pretty much, oh, that's a standard hoof.
1: Mm-hmm.
0: Not you rarely see like, wow, good hoof, bad hoof. It's like we're all hoofs. We all have these. And I'd let you clean them, whatever. I don't care.
1: Thank you.
0: But oh, I'm sorry. Did it just get more fun as we walk through the halls? That'd be so cool if we actually all had hooves.
1: Then Ross is walking. He's like, hey, can I hitch a ride? Jumps on your back. Man, what a journey. You know, we were going to tell you about Rita Wilson.
0: Just say it really fast.
1: She has a really big tattoo on her back of a cross. It kind of looks Irish. It's really big. It takes up her entire back. I think her son has the same one. I don't think hers is finished yet.
0: Oh, dang. Hers, it's huge.
1: It takes
0: oh
1: up.
0: Oh, my gosh.
1: It goes from her neck to her lower back and across her shoulders.
0: Oh, whoa.
1: That's big, right?
0: Yes.
1: Thank you.
0: That is big. That is. I don't see a lot of just like, here's a picture of my back.
1: Right. Especially ladies.
0: Yeah.
1: I don't know. Anyway.
0: Hey, everybody's got a back.
1: Look who's back, right? Sweet.
0: The soup of the day, we don't know. Because we ran out of time. We're sorry. We spoke of hooves.
1: I blame you.
0: Thank you.
1: All right.
0: Hey, coming up next, Brad and Dawn.
1: Yeah.
0: After that, Brittany and Kendall. And then Jason Matheson and Colleen started again tomorrow morning. We love you guys. Bye.
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14: Hey, late night slash early morning people. You were probably doing something really awesome between noon and 3.
15: We know we were.
14: So here's a sampling of the really awesome things we were doing then, replayed for you now.
15: It's the best adventures of Bradley and Dawn on My Talk 107.1.
14: Uh-oh is correct, and I don't even want to laugh about it because this next story is so shocking. I cannot even believe
15: what
14: this
15: is
14: reality.
15: What is your algorithm?
14: What do you mean?
15: It has to do with, I think this is because you watched those shows on, like, morticians.
14: True crime. No. Oh, yeah, I see what you're saying. Well, let me tell you the story. So this lady realized at the worst moment that the funeral home her late mother was at had lost her body.
15: No.
14: And how she lost, they lost her body is beyond, I don't even understand. I want you to hear a little bit of this news coverage. You're going to hear from the family of what happened to this woman in Detroit who discovered when she goes to the funeral home to see her mother, like after she's been prepared for the viewing in the funeral, and it's not her. Let's have a listen.
16: We need answers. This is crazy. We don't deserve this. She don't deserve this.
17: Bianca Robinson is Kimberly Moore's daughter. Robinson went to Hutchinson Funeral Home in Detroit on Friday to see her mother one last time before the viewing. But she realized the body in the casket was not her mother.
16: Aww. And I looked at her feet, and I didn't see that mole that my mom has on her feet. And I looked at that man, and I said, "Sir, this not my mama." And he said it just like this. He said, "I'm sorry. They must have cremated your mom a week or two ago. I'm so sorry."
17: Robinson says they still don't have the ashes the funeral home claims are her mother's.
16: What? I'm just trying to figure out where is my mom.
17: Even without Moore's body or ashes, her family decided to honor her life
14: on
17: Saturday.
14: So this is the story. You go to view your mother after she has sadly, tragically passed away. And you, I also have questions for the young woman, but she's clearly in mourning, so we'll wait to ask this question. But, like, it was the foot that set her off? Like, did they try to make it look like her mom? Because she says she recognized, in the story that I initially read,
15: yeah,
14: which said that she recognized it was not her mom because she didn't have a mole on her foot.
15: Okay.
14: And I was like, that's the thing that tipped her off? I would have been like, what about that face? But, you know, like when people pass, like, I don't know, maybe she looked similar to her mom. So many questions, right? So then as I'm listening to the story and as after I read it, I thought to myself, and then the person at the funeral home has the gall or the audacity to say, I'm sorry, I think they might have like cremated her a week or two ago. Oh. A week or two ago? Like, how long have we been waiting to put mom in the ground? What is going on at this funeral home in Detroit?
15: Well,
14: also, are there any other questions you have? Because I've got plenty.
15: I have a question.
14: Please.
15: Did the funeral home know that they accidentally cremated her?
14: You know they had to.
15: And they were hoping that they could pass this woman off?
14: You know that's exactly what probably, I mean, I don't know. They don't say that in the story. But somebody knew. I mean, literally, she says the guy looked at me and said, oh, I'm sorry, I think they might have cremated her a week or two ago. That means they knew.
15: Yeah.
14: And they were trying to pass this late, like, oh, just give her a lady.
15: What are you talking about? Well, where's her ashes?
14: Okay, so where's her ashes is the most important question, but the next most important question is, who's the lady in the casket?
15: Maybe the lady in the casket was supposed to be cremated and they accidentally cremated the wrong lady. And so the other family has the ashes.
14: Later in the story, they say, we just want to know who the lady is so that her family can figure out what her
15: body. Do they know she is passed?
14: Hello? I mean, just
15: did
14: like.
15: Did they just go out on the street?
14: Did that? Was it a person who worked at the funeral home? They told her, get in there. Act dead.
15: No.
14: You don't know? I wouldn't put anything past these people.
15: Oh.
14: Can you imagine?
15: It just makes me want to open my own funeral home.
14: What?
15: So that I can make sure.
14: No, I love that that's your first thought. Your first thought is, I need to open a funeral home so this never happens again. That is not my thought. My thought is, figure it out. This is 2026. Yeah. How many bodies are you dealing with over at the funeral home? And yes, it did make me think of that show, The Mortician on HBO Max, which you should all watch. Or, okay, not all of you, but if you can stand some pretty gruesome stuff.
15: Mm.
14: It is this terrifying story about this funeral home that was trying to make all sorts of money by cremating people. And turns out you can only cremate like one person at a time. And they were cremating a lot more than one person at a time, which begs the question, how did they know whose ashes were whom? They didn't. They were just shoveling stuff in. Quarter cup for
15: Marianne,
14: a young person. A half cup for an old person. Like, they had a whole chart.
15: They did? Mm-hmm. That said this month, this many.
14: Oh. And it was the mom. It was the old lady who was.
15: Excuse me?
14: But there were so many people in this family that were. It was a whole family affair.
15: Mm-hmm. And her.
14: Yeah. It's called The Mortician.
15: Oh, no.
14: Terrifying. I'm just saying, don't die. Okay? Because, and don't get married.
15: Yeah, you've told
14: and
15: us.
14: And don't have a relationship.
15: Don't get married. Don't have a relationship because of my worst ex ever,
14: Netflix.
15: That he has alerted us to.
14: It's
15: that
14: so,
15: you never really know someone.
14: You don't.
15: And don't die.
14: Yeah. And don't get arrested by, a police department that will just listen to somebody call up and say that you were a bank robber and you weren't. Well,
15: oh
14: it wasn't a bank
15: gosh,
14: robber. It was an armed robber.
15: Yes.
14: And they believed this.
15: I can't believe that Stormer would have any questions, but he does have one.
18: Oh, yeah. I'm just going to throw out a hypothetical. If you ever found yourself in a similar situation, how much are you suing for?
14: Oh, well, that was the I did wait for that part of the story, which never happened, which is, and this family will be suing this funeral home. Like, I love how the funeral home is like, yeah, we're real sorry. We'll make sure we do an internal review. That's great. But two things. One,
15: I don't want to have a funeral home.
14: I need my mom's ashes. Two, I need to know who this dead woman is. And number three, I'm going to need to take all your money. Or at least whatever your insurance policy covers for mix-ups like this, because this is not acceptable. Because I am now grieving and paining and suffering.
15: Yeah. I mean, some for religious reasons, like.
14: Well, I don't even care about that.
15: Cremated.
14: I need, like, dollar reasons.
15: Oh, yeah. Well, I'm saying, like, some. This is not, this isn't for many reasons, but then also the other level of that, and that you can't take it back.
14: You can't take what back?
15: Well, you already cremated someone. You can't put them back together.
14: Yeah, that's, you can't get some paste out in a 3D print somebody back to life.
15: What? How?
14: Oh my God, that just gave me a weird business model.
15: No. 3D printing people?
14: Well, okay, because you know how they will take people's ashes and turn them into, like, jewelry?
15: Mm-hmm.
14: Could you 3D print somebody into something?
15: Well, if you're...
14: Is that really inappropriate? I feel people do weird stuff with
15: remains. Oh, yeah. I mean, you could put it in...
14: Cremains.
15: What, like a Lego set? Or...
14: Or...
15: I mean, I know that you can do it and put it in bullets because people do
14: What?
15: Yeah,
14: bullets?
15: Yes.
14: You can put dead people in bullets?
15: Yes, and then you can shoot them off.
14: No! What?
15: And then families do that. They're like, Grandpa loved to hunt. There you go.
14: You
15: right
14: can
15: over
14: shoot
15: that
14: Grandpa
15: lake that you like to
14: gun?
15: Fish. Yes.
14: That just doesn't seem right.
15: Well, maybe that's what Grandpapa wanted.
14: Okay, well, just because Grandpapa wanted it, like, he probably also wanted some young lady to sit on his lap, but we're not doing everything Grandpa wanted.
18: So, Bradley, what would you like us to do with your ashes?
14: I can't do ashes. I need to be a corpse. I need to be... I've always said I wanted to be stuffed. Ever since I saw this guy, I think it was like an episode of Ripley's Believe It or Not, where... They wheeled out this guy who has
15: been... Was taxidermied?
14: He was like the president of a college somewhere, and they still...
15: Oh, well, that's a good reason.
14: For board meetings, they still wheel him out.
15: That's not true.
14: Swear to God.
15: That is not true.
14: Okay, I'll find it.
15: I'm going to need some extra pay to sit with a corpse. If I'm in a meeting, if I get hired there and they go, oh, just so you know, Jenny from AIHR has to talk to you about something. Thank you so much. We welcome you to the company. And then they go, listen, J.P. Morgan will be wheeled in.
14: Jeremy Bentham, who has been sitting at the corridor at University College London since 1850. Now, he died in 1832.
15: Okay. Did they update the taxidermy? No! No! What am I in some weird Disneyland attraction?
18: Oh, my God.
15: Is he also an animatronic?
14: Yeah, well, he is wearing gloves because I'm sure the hands didn't age well. Here's the... Whoa. Do you want to see his preserved head? Because the head was actually a recreation.
15: Has anyone said to you at work, do you want to see his preserved head? Let me see it. Oh! Oh, that is terrifying. That is a Halloween decoration. That's not someone's real head.
14: So I'm just saying, I think the technology has advanced since 1832 that I would like to be paper mache'd and put in a corner somewhere. You could just wheel me out. And then by then we'll have some like AI technology. I'll talk. It'll be great.
15: Don't say AI. But we'll just record you. And then we'll have you say
14: this
15: things.
14: This conversation is offensive to so many people.
15: Well, I mean, Stormer can just get the soundboard over there and just play clips of you saying things.
14: So,
15: I mean, it would make meetings more fun.
14: He was a moral philosopher. It was decreed that a skeleton and mummified head be assembled, clad in a black suit, and seated upright in a chair in a wooden cabinet under a placard reading Auto Icon. He also suggested his corpse could preside over regular meetings of utilitarian followers.
15: Mm-hmm.
14: His head sat undisturbed until 1975 when a group of mischievous students kidnapped it and demanded a $100 ransom.
15: $100.
14: For his head.
15: That's, you needed to ask for more.
14: I wouldn't be running around with a head.
15: You don't do that.
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31: I'm Bradley Trainer.
30: And I'm Dawn McClain. And this is Blinded by the Item.
31: Blind items are celebrity gossip with the names left out.
30: Together, we'll play detective to figure out what the item is telling us about our favorite celebrity. Welcome to Blinded by the Item, juicy bits of gossip with the names left out. I'm Dawn McClain. That's Bradley Trainer.
31: And I'm a mess.
30: No, you're not.
31: There we go.
30: And that's Mike Ganger. He gives us blind items from all over the internet, you know, about celebrity gossip. We try to figure out who he's talking about.
32: Ooh. That's how the game works.
30: Yes, it is.
32: Bradley, you're right over there. You were throwing stuff. And
31: look, we've got this new lighting setup, and the two of us are like
30: not equipped to handle it. It's a very simple thing, and we're
31: and it keeps shutting off randomly and doing stuff.
30: So it's fine. We'll be fine.
31: We'll figure it out, Mike. You know, that's the thing.
33: That's the thing.
31: You can teach an old dog new tricks.
33: It's red now.
31: It's terrifying.
33: You've done something wrong.
30: Please. This is a reason to follow us on YouTube because you get to see.
31: How about blinking red?
33: Now getting red light therapy here while we're doing Blinded by the Item. Yeah, it's great. Great reminder there. If you are just listening to it or enjoying on the podcast, be sure to head on over to our YouTube page, Blinded by the Item, there on YouTube. Give us a subscribe to it. Give us your comments. Hype us up. Like it. Do all the stuff you can do over there on YouTube and support us.
31: Do it.
33: All right, you're no longer red, so that's a good sign.
30: You know.
33: You want to do some juicy bits of gossip with the names left out?
31: Obviously.
30: Yeah, let's do it.
33: Let's get it started here today with this first one. This married offspring of a permanent A-lister was not as excited about having another kid so soon with his higher on the list spouse, but like usual in that relationship, he doesn't get much of a say.
30: Oh, in general?
33: This married offspring of a permanent A-lister was not exactly thrilled about the idea of welcoming another child so soon, but this relationship with his higher list spouse. But as usual with that relationship, he never has much of a say.
30: Do you feel like that statement there about how he never has much to say is truth or just something that the blinds are making up for controversy?
33: That feels like just something the blinds are probably leaning into.
30: So we're just kind of like, oh, he does. Yeah, because that kind of stinks. Unless it's something like this celebrity is really overly dominant.
33: Well, I mean, there's always a grain of truth in every blind item. So people having feelings about this particular person who in this blind item is just being referred to as the, quote, higher on the list spouse.
15: Okay.
33: So maybe we can try to establish a little more about the spouse. But again, we have a married offspring of a permanent A-lister, not as excited about having another kid so soon with his higher on the list spouse. But like usual, he doesn't get much of a say in that relationship.
31: Well, my first thought was, but I don't feel like she's higher on the list. So my Harry and Meghan theory is not correct.
33: Nope. This individual is definitely higher on the list.
15: Is this Millie Bonnie Bobby Brown Bon Jovi?
31: Oh, good answer.
15: Bon Jovi.
33: You nailed it. Okay. According to the Blind Items, Jake Bon Jovi apparently not as thrilled about having another child so soon to their first one, but with Millie Bobby Brown Bon Jovi.
15: Millie Bonnie Bobby Brown Bon Jovi.
33: But like usual, according to the Blind Items, Jake doesn't get much of a say in that particular relationship.
15: Okay.
31: I kind of don't believe that.
33: Yeah.
15: No, I don't either. They seem perfectly happy.
31: I mean, she is the more dominant of the two in terms of profession.
15: Yeah.
33: For sure.
31: So I don't know, maybe that translates into their private life.
15: Yeah. All speculation. I don't want to believe that. You know, she's a strong woman in Hollywood, so let's try to make up some stuff and put her down in her marriage. That's usually
31: what
15: happens.
31: It to all women, so why not her?
15: Yeah.
33: So there you go. You guys got the first one.
31: Yeah.
15: Yeah. Now we might have to eat our words if we find out she has like a secret basement lair where she, you know, makes him stay down there. And
31: well, I mean, both things can be true, right? Like misogyny, but also there are butthole women.
15: There are butthole women. There are. Yeah.
31: I'm not making the jokes that are currently happening in my head. Sorry. Mike, what were you going to say?
33: I mean, but let's not forget, this is a woman who literally has a dog chip reader in her purse in case they find a loose dog on the side of the road. That's how amazing she is.
15: Oh, my gosh.
33: She literally has a chip reader.
31: You can do that?
33: Yeah, you can get, they're like, I don't know, $150 or something, I think. You just have it in your purse, and then if you find a stray dog, you can be like, oh, does he have a chip? And you can actually check, because she adopts so many animals.
31: Oh, my God, I love her.
33: So, again, from the animal adoption and how much she loves animals standpoint, you got to feel like she's not as bad as the blinds want to make us believe.
31: Yeah, we can believe whatever we want.
33: Mm-hmm. It is a really cool Christmas gift, yeah.
15: To someone who is
31: I thought you meant not believing it, the blind was a good Christmas.
15: Sure, that's what I'm getting you for Christmas. Oh, thank you.
31: Did you get a gift wrapped?
33: I might have been a little low. Actually, it looks like you can get some for around that $150 range. But yeah, these quick scan microchip scanners are in that, they're a couple $100 all the way up to like $400 for a really good one.
31: Does it just tell you that there is a chip, or does it tell you like what's on the chip?
33: I think it tells you what's on the chip. Oh, wait, there's really cheap ones too, it looks like. Yeah, there are really cheap ones that you can get. And I guess it just comes up with probably that ID, and then you take the ID number or whatever, go online, and then you establish who that is. Or pet is
31: well, let's all get
33: linked
31: one.
33: To. Yeah.
15: Yeah.
31: I want to just run around chip reading.
15: Mm-hmm. Yeah, me too.
31: Hey, what you got in there?
15: Who are you?
31: Yeah. Who are you? And they're
15: What's
31: like, get
15: name?
31: Away from my dog with your taser.
33: You trying to tase my dog?
15: Yeah.
33: Right, so
15: some things I'm like, should that be in the hands of the public just for privacy?
31: Well, I mean, what can you do? Like, unless you have access
15: to Hilton's dog.
31: If you have access to the information on the chip, not just a number, presumably that would be a bad idea.
15: Yeah.
0: Where talk is fun.
2: Yeah, I might take my mind off things.
0: My talk, everything entertainment.
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14: Hey, Dawn, we sure had some fun adventures on the show earlier.
15: Did we? It was so long ago. What did we do again?
14: Here, I'll replay some of it for you. Right here during the Bradley and Dawn replay on My Talk 107.1.
15: Thanks for doing that.
33: All right, let's keep rolling on with some more blind items here. Let's go to this one. This triple threat, brief, big budget actress is now getting serious with a foreign-born A-minus list in his country stage actor, who famously called off an engagement to a co-star after he cheated on her with a different co-star, who he later then called off an engagement to because he cheated on her with another co-star.
14: Whoa.
33: See a pattern
15: busy.
33: Here?
15: Or she's busy.
33: Yeah. Okay. This triple threat, brief, big budget actress is now getting serious with a foreign-born A-minus list in his country stage actor, who famously called off an engagement to a co-star after he cheated on her with a different co-star, who he then later called off an engagement with because he cheated on her with a different co-star. See a pattern?
15: Yeah.
14: Well, this should be obvious.
15: It's called overlapping.
14: How many adulterous British stage actors do we know?
15: British?
14: I'm assuming British.
33: You're exactly right. That was a good assumption.
15: I was going to say Hugh Jackman.
9: British. No. And okay. I did want to thank the wonderful listener who correctly explained for us what it means to be British.
33: Can you explain it to me?
14: Oh, God. Okay. So essentially, Britain refers to the island, right, where you have England, Wales, and Scotland.
33: Okay.
14: But then it also refers, of course, to the United Kingdom, which includes those countries as well as Northern Ireland, which is on the northern tip of the Irish, the island of Ireland.
33: Got it.
15: If you want to go to Ireland with Bradley.
14: Oh, yeah.
15: Hey, you should tell
14: me. Have I talked about this
15: No.
14: yet?
33: You did once,
14: so,
33: I think.
14: Oh, yeah, you're right. I think I did. So, and we'll put this in the description again. If you want to go to Ireland with me in 2027, I'm going next May and with our friends at Borton Overseas, and you can actually join the trip. And it's going to be a lot of fun. We're going to do all sorts of fun things in Ireland, including but not limited to learn about the geography and history of that wonderful country, which is not Britain.
15: That's right.
33: So again, let's see if we can. Now, there are 4 people in this blind item. I'm needing you to get one.
15: Oh, yeah.
33: I'm needing you just to get one person.
15: Okay, so this
33: And that would be the triple threat, brief, big budget actress who's now getting serious with a foreign-born A-minus list in his country stage actor, who famously called off an engagement with a co-star after he cheated on her with a different co-star, who he then later called off an engagement to because he cheated on her with a different co-star.
15: And we won't know that person.
33: I doubt you're going to know those 3 people. Maybe you will.
15: Doubt
33: I don't
15: it.
33: Know okay, what so... your West End stage experience is like.
31: Oh, so you don't think we'll know the actor?
33: I don't know if you will. I don't.
31: Okay. So they're not a person who's on the stage, but also like on the big screen, because that's very common in the UK.
33: I think they've had big screen roles. I know one of the would-be wives, one of the fiancés, is definitely on a big TV show over in the UK.
15: Okay.
33: But again, I don't know how well you're going to know those three people. So let's focus on the triple threat, big budget actress who's now dating Cheater McCheaterson.
15: Okay.
31: Big budget, triple threat.
33: Mm-hmm.
31: So stage, screen, and TV, or are we talking music, TV? Okay.
33: And also you throw in music as well.
31: Oh.
15: Is she British?
33: She is not.
15: Okay.
33: So again, we have it's an American triple threat, brief, big budget actress.
31: Brief. Recently brief? Or like the last couple of years? Like she popped up and then went away?
33: Like the last 7-ish years.
31: Oh.
15: So not very specific. Amanda Seyfried?
33: No.
15: Since she just got divorced. Okay. Mm-hmm.
33: This person's biggest blockbusters were all post-COVID. Yes.
31: Mm. Post-COVID?
33: Mm-hmm.
31: So somebody knew...
33: Since past 2021.
31: Yeah. Did we know her beforehand?
33: You guys probably didn't.
31: Okay.
15: Oh, okay.
31: So she really did pop on the screen.
33: But she was performing at a young age.
15: Kiki Palmer?
33: Nope.
31: Is she like in her 20s?
33: She's still in her 20s, yeah.
15: Triple threat.
33: Mm-hmm.
15: And she was in a blockbuster movie singing and dancing?
33: She was in multiple blockbuster movies.
15: Okay.
31: And not like within the last year or two.
33: The biggest one, or I should say the most notable one, was last year.
31: Oh.
33: Early last year.
15: Zoe Saldana?
33: It feels so much longer than that, but it was actually early last year.
31: So this is not the young woman from the Leo movie.
33: This is not the young woman from the Leo movie.
31: What's her
33: Chase
31: name?
33: Infinity.
31: Yeah, Chase, yeah.
15: Okay. Is it... Well, Hailee Steinfeld is married.
33: To Josh Allen.
15: Yeah.
33: This person, so again, now we are tying this triple threat, brief, big budget actress to a foreign-born stage actor who famously called off an engagement to a fellow foreign-born stage actor and then another fellow-born stage actor after that, foreign-born. So again, this triple threat, big budget actress has been spending a lot of time in the UK on the stage.
31: Oh. So she's over, which makes sense that she's over there. So she's hooking up with someone on the boards.
33: And she maybe needed to do that because, again, she was briefly a big budget actress.
15: Okay.
31: So she's like, I got to go find some work. Is she on the West End? Like, so musicals?
33: Yeah.
31: Okay. So who do we know that's over there doing musicals?
15: Oof.
31: Because I know we've talked
15: Does she have like hit records? Is she a singer?
33: No, but she is a singer as well.
15: Okay.
33: But I don't think she has hit records that I'm aware of.
15: Oh, man. Renee Rapp. No.
31: God, I know.
33: She does have, I think, hit record. Yeah. This individual, I don't believe, does.
15: Okay.
31: Who do you have on your singer?
15: Well, I'm
31: actress?
15: Looking through like my triple threat and also just list of A-list.
31: And she's in her 20s.
15: Yeah, that's the thing here.
31: Has she been connected to another famous like actor or publicationship or something?
33: I think we did have some publication. Let me see. Let me try to remind myself with this person's dating history. Actually, no, not really. We've only really seen the dating stuff start popping up. Oh, I take that back. She was actually, I believe, dating a co-star from a movie. Again, very publicationship-y. This person's first big breakout film really fit in line with the triple threat aspect.
15: La La Land.
33: And then she went on to do other big blockbuster films.
31: So like Barbie?
33: Nope.
31: Or
33: like musical?
31: A musical.
15: Was it the one that Selena Gomez and Zoe Saldana was in?
33: No.
15: The
31: Cats?
15: God, what was that called?
33: Nope.
31: before you said after COVID, but was that musical before COVID?
33: This musical was, I guess, in the height of COVID, actually.
15: Gosh, oh. It's just COVID is a black hole of just like, I don't remember.
33: Yeah. Well, so was the big blockbuster movies this person was in.
15: Is this a space musical?
33: No, I mean, literally, they were black holes for the studios. They wish they wouldn't be doing these big budget.
31: Were they Disney?
33: One was.
31: Okay. Snow White?
33: Yep.
15: Oh. Oh, yeah. Rachel Zegler.
33: Nice. Okay. You got there. Rachel Zegler apparently has not looked deep into the fellow she's currently with, a guy by the name of Bradley Jayden, because according to the Blind Items, Rachel Zegler is getting awfully serious with this Bradley Zegler, who at one point was Bradley Jayden, who was engaged to Amy Walsh after they both were starring in a West End production together, and then called it off right before the marriage because he was actually hooking up with this Olivia Kate Holding, who then he called that one off because there was more cheating around the production of Hamilton at one point. So there was a lot happening there. I think actually Olivia Kate Holding, she joined Hamilton, and then I think that's when things broke off with the two of them.
31: 38-year-old Bradley Jayden, who is best known for his role as Javert, Les Mis.
15: Oh.
31: He's very handsome. Lots of cheekbones.
15: All right.
31: And a man bun.
15: A man bun. Okay.
33: That's a cheekbone and a man bun. Apparently that's Rachel Zegler's type because the two of them are getting a little serious.
31: Okay. I see them walking together in,
15: oh my gosh.
31: New York City.
15: That means they're doing it.
33: Clearly.
15: If you're walking together.
31: Yeah. I mean, you and I did walk together to the gas station to get some treats a couple weeks ago.
15: Yeah.
33: Did you vlog pictures of it? Because if so,
31: oh my God,
33: you're doing it.
31: We should do that. We should have Mike get a camera and we'll go downtown and just do like a series of.
15: I've done that before.
31: Well, we're doing it again.
15: Partner. Like fake paparazzi shots.
31: Did you
15: shots?
31: Just like, oh, I'm sorry, I've already done that with a previous
15: partner. I can do
31: partner.
15: It again, though.
31: Where's
15: I
31: that
15: know.
31: Partner today, Dawn?
15: Well, he doesn't
31: exactly.
15: do radio anymore.
31: Exactly.
15: Because he got fed up with it, I think.
33: All those pap strolls he had to do with you.
31: With you.
33: He was like, I'm done.
15: Yeah, he's like, I don't want to be associated. Just kidding, we're friends.
31: Are you?
15: Curious.
33: All right, so that's the latest we've heard from Rachel Zegler for a while. She, of course, had that run where she was in four, actually. She was in the Hunger Games movie. She was in the Shazam movie, that one superhero one. She was in West Side Story, and then she was in Snow White before it all came quietly coming to an end.
31: I did love West Side Story.
15: Okay.
31: Did you?
15: I didn't see it. Oh.
31: Did you, Mike?
33: I didn't see it.
15: I know, it's a real crime. That
31: this is usually not what happens. Usually I'm the one who hasn't seen the movie.
33: This is accurate.
15: Yeah.
33: Nope. Missed that one.
31: Okay. That's where I fell in love with.
15: Rita Moreno.
31: Rita Moreno?
15: Moreno.
31: No. I had already long been in love with her since she tried to do that spinoff backdoor pilot of The Golden Girls.
15: Oh.
31: It was Empty Nest. Ultimately, it turned into Empty Nest, but they did this backdoor pilot on Golden Girls with Rita Moreno and this actor. I can't remember his name.
15: Okay.
31: It failed. It did not go anywhere, so she did not end up getting the part and getting her own series, but then they ultimately did spin off Empty Nest with, remember that actor?
15: Yeah.
31: I want to say Richard Mull. It's not. It's, anyway, he's no longer with us. Long story short.
33: Who'd you fall in love with?
31: The actress who is delightfully beautiful.
33: Okay.
31: And has an amazing singing voice.
33: That's Ariana DeBose?
31: Yes, DeBose. DeBose.
15: Okay.
31: DeBose.
15: Oh, yes.
33: Yeah.
15: She is amazing.
33: Mm-hmm.
15: Okay. Well, good luck to Rachel. Hopefully she's heard, his reputation. What's his name again? I want to look at
31: Bradley Jayden.
33: Cheekbones.
31: Kind of sounds like a porn star name.
15: Mm-hmm.
31: And he probably could be, based on his looks.
15: Oh, my. Maybe he is. Yeah. Oh, was on. Is this the same guy on EastEnders?
33: Yes,
31: probably,
33: it is, I think.
15: Okay.
33: Yes.
15: All right.
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0: Hey, late night slash early morning people. You were probably doing something really awesome between noon and 3.
1: We know we were.
0: So here's a sampling of the really awesome things we were doing then, replayed for you now.
1: It's the best adventures of Bradley and Dawn on My Talk 107.1.
2: We will also do a little follow-up here because yesterday we had a blind item that somebody took offense of, and that somebody was Channing Tatum. He didn't like what we had to say about him yesterday and his Finsta account.
1: That's right.
2: He went to social media yesterday and said, "Yo, I truly can't believe you all think this is what I'm doing with my free time. Bleeping hilarious. Why would I follow a burner account if I didn't want people to connect it to me? WTF, come on. But I really need to say it. I only have one IG account. It's at Channing Tatum."
3: Well, that's what you would say if you had a Finsta.
2: Uh-huh.
3: But I did love the idea that, like, what do you think, I'm dumb? Like, I'm going to connect myself to my Insta?
1: But so then how did that
3: Don't
1: happen?
3: Ask that question, because people will answer, and it won't be an answer that you were hoping for.
1: Yeah.
3: Whether it's right or wrong,

0: Oh, no. That's what makes it so, like, huh?
1: Yeah. Yeah, which, oh, God. Dude.
0: You know what?
1: Or as he would say,
0: beautiful.
1: Yo.
0: Yo.
1: He is pretty.
0: You're pretty, and your moves are, I mean, I didn't think it was that great. Look, I'm like, eh, whatever. And then I saw Magic Mike, and I was like.
1: Well, he has a personality. He has a very charming personality. He'd charm the pants right off of you.
0: And yeah, and dance the pants off of me.
2: He wouldn't need to.
1: Like, he would dance and your pants would just go.
0: Yes.
2: He entered the room, the pants would be off of me. It's fine. You won't have to do a thing.
0: Hey!
2: Magic Mike.
1: Would that be, I don't know.
2: Huh?
0: Would that be, come on.
1: I'm just, no, I'm playing the tape all the way forward of like walking into a room and having the superpower of making pants drop. Do you get to pick which pants drop? Because that would be awkward.
2: It's true.
0: If or what if it's sudden, uncontrolled, like you're having a day that's just off and then you have to go to court and you're like, everybody's pants are off. I don't know.
2: All righty. So the Finsta is not his, if you believe him.
1: Okay.
2: Which if you believed him, we wouldn't have had the story to begin with.
1: No, we believed.
0: God.
2: So,
1: sorry, Channing.
2: How dumb do you think I am? Quite. Quite.
1: I am.
0: Yeah. So sometimes God does not give with both hands.
2: Mm-hmm.
0: He just says, looks, dancing, great personality.
1: Well, he's got a lot of hands full.
2: Yeah.
1: I don't, I mean, but, yeah, he's got but I'm not surprised that people are making, you know,
0: like brains and beauty is what I'm saying.
1: I know, I know.
0: I know.
2: Let's do another blind item here. Someone recently tried to extort this married A-minus list, mostly TV actor because they slept with him and thought he'd want to keep it a secret from his higher on the list wife. The A-minus lister just laughed it off. If we only knew all the people that his wife has hooked up with since the two of them have been together, they are in a happily open marriage. She always has been that way. It's why things didn't work out with the first two husbands.
0: Oh, my gosh.
2: Someone recently tried to extort this married A-list, mostly TV actor, because they slept with him and thought that he'd want to keep it secret from his higher on the list wife. The A-minus lister just laughed it off. If we only knew all the people his wife has hooked up with since the two of them have been together, they are in a happily open marriage. She always has been that way. It's why things didn't work out with the first two husbands. Yep.
1: Do they have kids?
2: They do.
1: And she is higher on the list.
2: She is higher on the list.
1: But he is very successful.
2: But he is very successful.
1: And they oftentimes do things together.
2: They oftentimes do things together.
1: Like creatively, like maybe commercials and things.
2: I think they've done commercials.
1: Is it Dax Shepard and Kristen Bell?
2: No.
0: Oh, no, okay. That's who I was thinking of too.
2: Someone recently tried to extort this married A-minus list, mostly TV actor, because they slept with him and thought he'd want to keep it a secret.
0: Okay.
2: But the A-minus lifter just laughed it off because if you only knew all the people his wife has hooked up with since they've been together, they're happily in an open marriage. She's always been that way. It's why things didn't work out with the first two husbands. So this is a woman who's been married two other times.
0: But would we know that?
2: Yep.
0: We would. Okay. Yep. So she's higher on the list than him or what are they? Yeah. Okay. Then it's not.
2: So A-minus list, mostly TV actor, and his higher on the list wife. And I will say one of the people she was married to is even higher on the list. Nah, I mean, they're the same. So she had a very famous ex.
1: Did you say she was a TV actress?
2: I did not.
1: Is she a movie actress?
2: She is.
1: But he is.
2: He is an A-minus list, mostly TV actor. Yeah. Although he has appeared in movies, but mostly TV actor.
1: Mostly
2: She is TV. Absolutely a movie actress.
1: Recently married? Did you say how long they've been
2: married? Not recently married. It's been probably a handful of years, I think. Let me check.
1: A handful of years.
0: Okay.
2: Their Sophia Vergara was in actually October of 2020.
0: Ugh. All right.
1: They got married in 2020?
2: They got married in October 2020.
1: That's a move.
0: It's not like Jesse Plemons and...
2: No, it's not.
1: Oh, that would make me sad.
0: I'm just trying to, like, it's hard to think of married couples. Because, like, a lot of celebrity couples, I assume they're married, but they're not, you know, or.
1: Have they ever done things together on film? Or
2: they've definitely done stuff together on TV, yeah.
0: On TV.
2: Uh-huh.
1: is he known for a specific

0: specific role?
1: He's known for a specific show, yeah.
0: A streaming drama?
1: No.
0: A comedy?
1: It's a comedy.
0: The Office?
1: I just winked at the watching audience who already knows it, because I know there's a lot out there.
2: Okay.
1: Not The Office.
2: Is this Malcolm in the Middle?
1: No.
2: Okay.
1: Let me reset the table here. Somebody tried to recently extort this married A-list, mostly TV actor who's known for one specific show because they slept with him and thought he'd want to keep it a secret from his higher on the list, mostly movie acting wife. The A-minus lister just laughed it off. If we only knew the number of people and the list of people that the wife has hooked up with since the two of them been married, we'd be shocked. But they have a happily open marriage. She's always been that way. It's why things didn't work out with her first two husbands.
0: What are you laughing at?
2: Just random. No, they've been married. Christopher Guest. And
0: Christopher Guest. I mean, that would be amazing.
2: And Jamie Lee Curtis.
1: No, that's not right.
2: Okay.
1: Okay.
0: Thanks for...
2: I want to clear that up. Is it... Emily Blunt?
1: Not from The Office.
2: Oh, not from The Office. Okay.
0: So he's known for a show.
1: He's known for one particular show that's a comedy. This married A-minus list, mostly TV actor.
0: Is it a sitcom?
1: No.
0: Is it a streaming comedy?
1: Nope.
0: Is it a network comedy?
1: Yeah.
0: But it's not a sitcom.
1: Not a sitcom.
2: Is it like Nick Offerman?
1: No.
0: Like Saturday Night Live?
2: Oh, gosh. Yeah. Keenan Thompson?
0: No. Keenan Thompson.
2: No. I don't know.
0: It's what's his name?
2: He was on SNL?
0: Did he?
2: He is on SNL.
0: Did he?
2: Scarlett Johansson?
0: Colin Jost.
2: Oh, yeah. What?
1: According to the blind item, somebody recently tried to extort Colin Jost because they slept with him and thought that he'd want to keep it a secret from Scarlett Johansson. Colin just laughed. If you only knew the people that ScarJo has hooked up with since the two of them have been together,
0: really?
1: They're in a happily open marriage. She's always been that way. It's why things didn't work out with her
2: Ryan
1: first
2: Reynolds?
1: Two husbands, including the somebody who we know is extremely jealous, Ryan Reynolds. You know what I'm saying?
0: Yeah.
1: I don't think that's going to work with Ryan, if you believe the blinds.
0: No, well, or common sense.
1: Yeah.
2: Oh.
0: Based on the last 2 years. That's interesting.
2: Yeah.
1: I just want to know
2: who the lucky guys are.
0: Right? And he's not bad either.
1: For sure. I will just say she has in interviews, there's definitely a reason why. Let me just say two different things. If this isn't true, Colin Jost is absolutely a cheater, McCheaterson, because we have heard so many stories about women who have hooked up with Colin Jost in the last 6 years. Like, a ton of stories about it. And again, if you're doing that to Scarlett Johansson, there's got to be an agreement about it. And she has in past interviews talked about the fact that she believes a monogamous relationship is not natural.
2: Oh.
1: She said that in interviews in the past.
0: I do remember that, actually.
2: Okay.
1: So I'm just putting out what we know, and what we know is that Colin Jost is either the very unlucky man who, for some reason, people attack in the blinds, or he's hooking up with a lot of women that aren't his wife.
2: Guys.
1: Because we hear that a lot.
2: There's so many hidden things in Hollywood that are going on, and I want to know all of them.
1: We try to tell you most of them.
2: Yeah, we try, but I just want to know.
0: This is like of the things, like, I mean, I'm not surprised, and I would imagine this is more common.
1: Oh, yeah.
0: I don't know that they're necessarily happy about it either. I do think sometimes when people are like, oh, they're in a happily open marriage, I'm like, are they? But that's just my own bias.
2: Yeah.
0: I imagine things are always a little.
2: I want the 6 degrees of separation between Scarlett Johansson and all the other actors and him as well.
0: What do you mean 6 degrees of separation? Like, the people that are doing it?
1: Yeah.
2: Yeah, doing it and doing it and then overlapping.
0: Right,
2: and like,
0: right.
2: Well, I want a family tree of hooking up.
1: I agree.
2: And see if it can come, you know, like the 6 degrees
0: of
2: heaven.
0: What?
2: It comes down to us. That there are 6 degrees of separation.
0: Oh, like how do we get to Colin Jost?
2: Yeah.
0: Or
2: Scarlett Johansson. Like, is there a...
0: Girl, it would take more than six to get to me, I guarantee, because I don't know how that would even work.
2: Okay. I'm sure.
0: Like, she slept with a guy who slept with a guy? Maybe. It is Hollywood.
2: Yeah.
0: You should start a podcast called Who's
2: the
0: Sleeping
2: Six
0: with
2: Degrees
0: Whom?
2: Of Scar Joe.
0: The 6 degrees of sexeration.
2: Sexeration.
0: Or the sex degrees of separation.
2: Oh.
0: I like sexeration.
2: It would just be me, like, making up stuff.
0: Hey, can you connect? So you go, how about you do celebrity interviews where you go, hey,
2: I'm putting together this big sex map.
0: Can you connect me to your sex life?
1: Well, if you've hooked up with Colin Jost or Scarlett Johansson, please jump in the comments and let us know. Or if you know somebody that has.
2: Oh,
1: like
2: my gosh.
1: There are
2: send us
1: so
2: a DM.
1: Many stories in the blinds about Colin Jost that it makes me believe that there's definitely some validity to this blind item. Some of them I think are just outrageous, but given her past comments, given how her last couple relationships have gone and that we haven't really heard much about it, and the fact that, you know, it's Colin Jost and Scarlett Johansson. Something doesn't add up. So maybe this is the missing piece of information. If you catch my drift.
0: Yeah, I do. How long ago did they marry?
1: 2020.
0: Okay.
2: Who else was she married to besides Ryan Reynolds?
1: One really handsome dude named, oh my goodness, I will tell you here in a second. Roman Dorak? I don't know.
2: Oh, yeah. Who is he?
1: He's a very rich guy, I believe. He's worth, he's a French journalist and art curator. So they were
0: Dorak?
1: Dorak.
0: French
1: yep.
0: journalist?
1: Yep. They were married for four years.
2: Okay.
0: Mm-hmm. He is très bon. Très beau.
1: And they actually, I believe, don't they have a child? No, do they have a child together?
2: Oh.
0: Children, Rose, Dorothy.
2: Dorothy?
0: Rose and Dorothy, they have a child? No.
1: Yeah, they do that.
2: You're reading about the Golden Girls.
0: Oh, no.
2: She named
0: Rose
2: her
0: and
2: kid
0: then
2: after two of the Golden Girls.
0: I love ScarJo even more. And if you want to listen to us, I don't know, say whatever the hell we want on a given day, Monday through Friday anyway, you can listen to us on the radio on My Talk. You can download us wherever you get your podcast, but at the end of the day, we'd love for you to head to our YouTube channel. It's called
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14: We are working on, walking on, working on sunshine on this Tuesday, September 22nd, 2026. What up? Welcome to the Jason Matheson Show. I'm Jace. And right over there, say hello to America's buddy. And she's wearing Steven Tyler PJs right now. It's Colleen Lindstrom.
15: Good morning, buddies. Loving an elevator.
14: She is the pride of Sioux Falls, Holly Roberts.
15: Middle America.
14: America.
15: Ripping the field. Ow!
14: Which one are you, Bartles or James? Wiggling wood, buddy. If you are young, we are not having a stroke. We promise. We are simply shouting out quotes from 1993's motion picture. I call it cinema. Cinematic classic, Pauly Shore's Son-in-Law.
15: Let's chow down and munch on some grindage.
14: I popped your daughter's trunk.
15: Hey.
14: Oh, God.
15: Crotch.
14: Right? Crotch. Remember crotch? Oh, God. It's so good. Oh. Anyway. Hi, everybody.
15: Good morning.
14: Cheers.
15: Cheers.
14: That's my favorite start of our show in weeks. That was great. Ladies and gentlemen, please grab your morning or afternoon or evening cocktail or beverage.
15: Or cocktail. We're not going to judge.
14: No. Today's beverage music is called Washroom Samba. Washroom Samba.
15: Why are you sambaing in the washroom?
14: I don't know.
15: I'm not going to judge.
14: It's described as a gentle bossa nova. It's the backbone to a piece that glides with ease with its peaceful guitar melodies, shimmering cymbals, an organ improvisation. I love some improv organs. Holly, you enjoy some improvisational organs?
16: I love organs, and I wish they would come back to pop music.
14: Yeah.
17: I don't disagree with that.
14: I don't either.
17: I don't know if you've noticed that Holly and I are matching today.
14: Let me look.
17: We're like actually pretty much head to toe matching. Both of us in gray heather tops, jeans, and sneaks.
14: Not planned, I would assume?
17: Never planned.
16: No.
17: Not the first time it's happened, by the way. Mm.
16: Your shirt is a little more fashion, Colleen. Mine's just Hanes.
17: I mean, it is Amazon fashion.
16: Yeah.
17: But
14: I've never purchased clothes from Amazon.
17: Oh, I have a problem.
14: Do you?
17: Oh, yeah. I am a big in the dupe section of Amazon. You're looking at me like you don't understand what that means.
16: Their free people dupes are pretty good over at Amazon.
17: Their free people dupes are insane. Jason, are you familiar with dupe?
14: No.
17: So it's a duplicate. So it's things that resemble popular fashion items.
14: 10-4.
17: So I shop the dupes on Amazon because I'm like, $90 for the Hot Shot onesie?
14: No.
17: Nay, I shan't be paying that.
14: Shan't.
17: So then I head over to Amazon and I see where I can find a dupe for it. I follow a lot of influencers who tell me about the Amazon dupes.
14: And they influence you.
17: And they influence me. I literally buy articles of clothing that are not above the price point of $20.
14: I've purchased many things. Now, wait a minute. Now, I just lied to you. Colleen lied. Remember that day you lied twice, Colleen? Anyway.
17: Yeah, two times. Never forget.
14: I just fibbed. I have purchased. Oh, it's too sad. We're going to end that. What's called End of Night 3.
17: Oh.
14: Now, why is it
17: why
14: called
17: the third
14: 3?
17: Night?
14: Now, why is it in End of the Night 3?
17: Maybe
14: now,
17: there's an
14: end, I
17: maybe
14: hear
17: it's a
14: End
17: sequel.
14: Of the Night 2.
17: Yeah.
14: I don't know. And then right after that, Heavy Eyes 2. No, I got to hear that. I'm sorry. Okay. Now we got to stop. Hold on a minute. This is Heavy Eyes 2, Holly. Vibraphone, bass, and Rhodes with a pounding drum.
17: Again, I love a vibraphone. Ooh, I feel that in my chest.
14: I feel like it's the start of the Barney Miller theme song.
17: A little bit.
14: I don't like this. I mean, not for our show, but I mean, you know, not. You know, I could drink coffee to this. You too?
17: Yeah. I mean, yeah, I feel like it's building. I feel like it's going to go somewhere.
16: But we're drinking coffee at 2 a.m. at Denny's.
14: Mm-hmm. Oh, yes.
17: Yes.
14: Or at one of those
17: rainy night.
14: Or at one of those seedy L.A. Coffee shops from like the 60s and 70s.
16: Mm-hmm. Oh, yeah. Googie architecture.
14: Yeah. Look at I'm liking this. Anyway, I did fib. I have purchased man girdles from Amazon.
17: On Amazon.
14: And that's an article of clothing. Mm-hmm.
17: I have to be honest. I don't know. I can't speak to the men's dupes. I can't speak to men's clothes on Amazon. But women's clothing on Amazon, don't sleep on it.
14: Okay. I just don't think of Amazon for the land of Bezos as a land of clothing.
17: I know.
16: Yeah. I also shop House of Bezos for my underwear.
17: There you go.
14: You do?
16: Yeah.
17: Yeah, there's a couple. Listen, again, follow influencers.
14: So today. Yeah.
17: Follow. This is my tip to women who are
14: listen
17: wanting
14: up,
17: to kind of change their style a little bit or see what kinds of things might look good on them. Find an influencer who on Instagram, who has a similar body type to yours. Oftentimes they'll share their exact sizes. Follow them. See what they get into. See what things look like on them. See what they say about it. That's like the best review you can get. And then follow their instructions. If you like something on them, you can recreate it on your own body.
18: Quite frankly, I don't give a damn.
17: Well, you wouldn't, Tan Mom.
16: You should, though. She should be an influencer and have her own like-to-buys.
17: It's true.
14: Colleen Lindstrom, I don't mean to put you on the spot. Do you Do you have an influencer name? Because you know, I'm sure the listener right now is going,
19: I wonder who is some that you really love.
20: Yeah.
14: That's a horrible voice for a listener. I'm sure all of you out there, your voice isn't like that, but.
17: The ones that are popping to mind, and so this is terrible to say, but it's true. I don't always remember their names.
14: And I'm terrible for putting you on the spot, because I'm the same way. Yeah.
17: But the one that pops to my mind, like the front of my mind, because I think she's got like a handle that makes sense to me. It's me, Amanda Roe. Amanda, R-O-E.
14: Okay.
17: Is the one that pops to my mind. And then there's like, and then what you do, here. This is how it gets easier. You find one, and then you see who they follow and who follows them, and you start to build a network. And a lot of them are friends with each other.
14: Yeah.
17: And so sometimes they'll do events together and that kind of thing. So that's kind of my hot tip.
14: Hot tip.
21: You've got mail.
14: Mail is coming in. Megan Lane, platinum my talker. Megan Lane, what up, girl?
20: Hey, Megan.
14: I've gotten some fitness gear, Amazon Basics brand and Belief. And they're decent. They've held up well through use and many washes. So athletic gear. Okay.
17: Yeah, that's another thing that, you know, leggings for the ladies, the leggings. Mm-hmm. I don't know. I guess I just feel like, why am I paying such high prices when I don't need to?
14: Well, let me.
17: In general, in life.
14: That leads me. I have two just sayings. And Colleen, you fabulous broadcasting and friend partner, you have led me right to the door of one of them.
22: Well, I'm just saying.
23: I'm just saying.
22: I'm just saying.
23: I'm just saying.
24: Time for Just Saying.
25: You got something you want to say?
14: Is expensive. Insert the word that starts with S and then an H and then a T. Anyway, I know. You could also call this duh. We don't have that segment, but you could also call this duh. But I don't know why this hit us like a thunderclap. I had this on the sheet yesterday, but you know how Mondays are. We get to 7 to 12% of the stuff on our sheet. Colin and I did our fall routine on a Saturday, which we walk around the mall, Oh America. And we did that. We had some free time, and I'm like, okay, let's just go to the Mall America. Here's the good news. I'm going to lead with a positive because Jason's happy. It was crawling with youngins. Crawling. You couldn't swing a cat, and don't swing a cat, but you can't swing a cat without hitting a Gen Zer. Packed with young people.
17: Mm.
14: Every young person in our area, I know where they were on Saturday afternoon, Mall of America. They were there in groups.
17: Yeah.
14: I think they're called, when you get a whole bunch of teenage, it's called a flamboyance. Mm-hmm. I think there were a flamboyance of teens, like a murder of crows, a flamboyance of Gen Zers. They were traveling in packs, and they had many bags in their hands, which I loved as a Gen Xer that grew up in malls. Malls raised me. Tiffany raised me.
17: Can I tell you one reason why?
14: Please, you have Gen Zers in your homestead.
17: We are in homecoming season.
20: HoCo! Do they call HoCo? HoCo,
17: they do. Oh. Going to HoCo. So they're getting ready. That's why they have bags. It's because, because they're buying their outfits and their dresses and their shoes and their purses and their stuff.
14: Okay. God, you're like, you used to be on the television show when we didn't do the... You used to be my young people whisperer on the Jason show. I love that. Anyway. Well, there's the good news. Malls are back, people. Malls are back. Number two. Stuff is so expensive. And I know this is a dub, but two practical examples were my husband, which I'm shocked he has not. Well, he had a very busy day yesterday. I'm shocked that he has not gone back to the Mall of America to return something. You know how when you buy something and you instantly you have like buyer's regret, and that buyer's regret creeps on you every hour.
17: Like
14: that
17: the
14: goes
17: telltale
14: by.
17: Heart.
20: Yep. Just thumping. Yep.
14: Thumping. Yeah. When we come back, I'll tell you the two things that we bought that were and the store we bought them from that caused us to be like, what up with this? When we return.
26: Morning, sunshine.
14: Let me tell you about What the hell is this music?
17: Yes!
14: Sorry, I can't, play this.
17: No, you have to. Jason, you have to. You're committed. You're committed. This is it now. Sell it. Now you sell it.
0: Yes, you can.
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0: Welcome back to the show. Dolly Parton Day, Friday, 9-2-5. Come hell or high water, we're going to make this a movement. If my beloved Star Wars can have May 4th, Dolly freaking Parton can have 9-2-5.
1: Oh, it is the literal least we can do.
0: The least we can do, Colleen. The least. And my talk is going to lead that, girl. We're going to lead it. Mm. We're going to have giveaways to Aaron Schwab's Dolly Parton show, which if you've never seen Aaron perform, people all the time are looking for things to do with your group of friends. Go see one of Aaron's shows. It's like a cabaret show. Aaron tells stories. She's the Bette Midler of our area, and she's a good friend of my talk. She's a good friend of me and mine and us. And go see one of her shows at Crooners. Anyway, we're going to be giving tickets away all day. And clips, Rocco's putting together some great stuff. So we're going to have a really good time. But welcome back to the show. Okay. This segment is called It's Expensive. It's not just gas. Everything is expensive. And I went to the Mall of America. And I know we could also call this segment, duh, Jason. Anyway, we'll work on that. Kyle and I went to the Mall of America on Saturday. And we have both lost some LBs. And we've lost some since fall, last fall. So we are, and I'm telling you this because there's, we usually just window shop at the Mall of America. If you've been with me since I started at my talk, you know that I used to walk around the Mall of America when I was in, when we were doing the Saturday Night Groove. It was just what I did on Saturdays. It was a cheap and expensive thing to do.
2: Mm-hmm. Get in, loser. We're going shopping.
0: Yeah. Just walk around the mall. I mean, it was, I looked forward to it
1: just
0: every Saturday.
1: See what there is.
0: You're right?
1: Yep.
0: Anyway, so we were there actually with a mission. We needed some clothing. We needed some fall clothing. And we went into a store called Mango. Actually, let me go to a better example.
2: Ooh,
0: it was Colin's
2: example.
0: There's a
2: Mango that's open now?
1: What even is a Mango?
0: Look, Colleen, look how excited Holly got.
1: I know.
2: I'm very excited.
0: Leaping lizards, Colleen. She got very excited. You like Mango, Holly?
2: I like Mango. Mango is a competitor of Zara. They're both Spanish.
1: I'm in.
2: They're both Spanish fast fashion, but elevated.
1: Okay, I love this.
0: I could cry. Both of you are so good at what you do. Because Holly has just set me up perfectly for what I'm getting ready to say. I purchased something from Mango Men, which is a thing. There's a separate little store. Mango Men. And then Colin purchased something from Zara. This is, oh God, Holly, you didn't even know how well you were setting me up. Colin purchased what I can only describe as a basic. Like, it was basically a sweater polo. Mm. And not even a sweater polo. It was like a slightly thicker fabric, but it was a long sleeve version of a polo. But for fall, not even for winter.
1: Mm-hmm. A nice transitional piece.
0: At Zara. That thing was $80.
2: Sounds about right.
0: At Zara.
2: Mm-hmm.
0: Zara. I then went to Mango Men, and bought a similar item, a basic. $99.
2: Mm-mm. Also sounds about right.
1: I don't like this story. Sorry.
0: Colleen, you heard what Holly said.
1: Yeah.
0: Mango is supposed to be like Zara. Mm-hmm. Cheap, fast fashion. You don't even have to say cheap.
1: Mm-hmm.
0: It's built into fast fashion.
1: Mm-hmm.
0: There is an agreement. It's fast fashion. So it should be fast cheap.
1: Yeah, it should be.
0: For your pocketbook.
1: It should be fast to purchase.
0: I was like, are you kidding me? This is fast fashion is now as expensive. I could have gone to Nordstrom and gotten one polo for 90. I probably could have gotten it cheaper at the Nordstrom anniversary sale.
1: What am I doing right now? I am looking on Amazon to see if there's a dupe.
0: Right. Yeah.
2: Well, I have one word for you. Tariffs.
0: Holly, I am now. Look, I'm being trying to be light and funny for the show. Thank you, Holly.
2: Can you believe it?
0: Thank you, Holly. She's Colleen. I'm loving her. I don't know if I could love Holly more, but I'm 28% more today.
1: She on right now. She on.
0: But I'm not kidding, though, kids. We were shocked, and we are still. That was Saturday. Colin is still upset about it. He has still not taken the tags off. I am surprised he is not waking up this morning going back to Zara to take that back because he's pissed that he did it.
2: Oh, yeah. Check the return policy on that because Zara might be one of those places where you can't actually return it. You can just only get store credit.
1: Exchange.
2: Please read the fine print. I don't know for sure.
0: To quote Colleen, I don't like this story.
2: I know.
1: I want to opt out.
2: Look, I'm
0: no,
2: only.
0: No, I don't like her anymore, Colleen. I don't like her anymore.
2: I'm only here to make things worse for you.
0: I know. Thanks.
2: But I want you to check the fine print because
0: tell us about bad weather. Go ahead. You do that.
2: Actually, the first day of fall is going to be quite fun because that's today. Mostly sunny, I believe. Because I hesitate. I am an online shopper. I like to shop when I'm in soft pants or no pants. Mm-hmm. And there's a lot of cute stuff on Zara, but I hesitate to order it because of a couple of things. I'm not sure what my size is. And I'm not totally 100% clear on the return policy.
0: Yeah.
2: And I don't want to be stuck with a bunch of money stuck in Zara limbo when I don't want anything from them.
1: Well, let me tell you guys a good story.
2: Oh.
1: It goes like this.
0: Yeah.
1: Purchases from Amazon are a fraction of the
0: cost. Oh, there she goes. There she goes.
1: And when you need to return them, it is as simple as bringing them to your local UPS store or Whole Foods. And dropping them into the receptacle. And the money gets put back on your card. Okay.
0: Thank you, Colleen.
1: You're welcome.
0: I like that story.
1: I have to make it better.
0: Thank you, Howard Dean.
2: Loves a sensible sweater, too.
1: He does.
0: That's right.
1: I will say I've looked at long-sleeve knit polos on Amazon, and I'm finding some good options for you.
0: Well, here's...
1: In the $22 range.
0: Okay. We don't have time. We're up against a B. Arthur forced commercial break. I will balance this out again. I will tell you the end of this day and how we made it better. We made it better. And where we went, that is an ab fab. So I'm rolling in a just saying into an ab fab.
1: Look at you. Look at you being a girl. There's so much broadcasting happening this morning.
0: Do they give these shows to giraffes? No, Colleen.
1: No.
0: The tallest animal? No.
2: No, that's called in the morning.
0: That's right.
2: On the Savannah's number one hit station.
1: Yes.
0: We'll be right back.
3: Where talk is fun.
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3: My talk, everything entertainment.
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0: 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My talk, everything entertainment. So come on.

0: Yeehaw!
1: Welcome back. It's Jason Matheson Show, starring Colleen Lindstrom, starring Holly Roberts. And the most important part, you. You're the star. Hi, everyone. Listen, like, and subscribe. Search for us. Thank you, everyone. We really we appreciate you making us a part of your day. We really do. Not just a tagline. We do. So thank you. Having a great conversation about welcome back to is expensive. So I told you I have a silver lining. So if you just tuned in, if you just got in your Toyota Corolla, first of all, welcome to the start of your day. Anecdotally, Colin and I went to Mall of America. We went to two stores that in your mind you think, and it has been branded, they have been branded as good values because it's fast fashion. Zara and a place called Mango that Colleen was not familiar with. A newish store at Mall of America. Mango and Mango Men. It's like a cousin to Zara. A first floor, by the way, everyone. Right by the entrance to one of the entrances to Nickelodeon Universe. Anyway, by Pop Mart right there. Yes, I know this, the mall like the back of my hand. I'm a walking mall directory. Katie, a diagonal from Twin City Girl. I could go on and on. Anyway. Colin and I both found a basic, like basically a sweater polo. And I don't even want to use the word sweater because sweaters can be expensive. But a fall long sleeve polo, a basic. We're not talking a Burberry scarf. They were close to $100. Mine was actually $100. And we about swallowed our tongue. And we're not cheap. But it really angered my husband. Ooh. He is still angry about this. He regrets getting it. And so we were irritated. Well, then later in the day, we had a fun shopping day. We went to St. Louis Park, a magical land called St. Louis Park. And that brings me to
2: Absolutely Fabulous.
1: We could call this AbFab. And then our new continuing segment, Don't Sleep on It.
3: Don't Sleep on It.
1: Y'all, do not sleep on the trifecta of bargainness that is Knollwood Malls, Nordstrom Rack, Banana Republic Factory Store, and J. Crew Factory Store.
3: I didn't know they had all three of those there.
1: Bloop, bloop, bloop. You walk from one to one to one.
3: Why am I going anywhere else?
1: Why? Are you going, well, other than Amazon, you buy your underwear
3: Thank
1: there.
3: You.
1: I mean, Holly buys your underwear there, but yeah.
3: Mm-hmm.
1: Can I tell you that for the price that we paid at the Mango and Zara, Colin got four pieces of clothing for $100. He got one piece of clothing for $100 at the Mall of America. And the collection this year at Banana and J. Crew, really good basics. Now, look, is my husband completely irritated that the 90s style is back? Oh, gosh. He is so irritated by this.
3: Oh, my gosh.
1: And it cracks me up. I don't mind the aesthetic. It's not my favorite. 90s fashion is not my favorite. Holly?
4: What about it? That's fine.
1: I thought you were going to say something. That's why you looked like you were going to have an opinion on 90s fashion.
4: I was scratching my head.
1: Oh, I'm sorry about that.
4: Because I had to scratch my
1: head. I just heard you breathe, and I thought, oh
4: no.
1: She likes the 90s fashion.
4: I could take it or leave it.
1: Yeah.
3: I think lady 90s fashion is a different sitch.
1: Beast?
4: Yeah.
3: Yeah, a little bit.
4: Yeah, you know, dressing like George Costanza for guys, it's not, you know, not a favorite aesthetic.
1: No. I don't like it either, but Kyle, but put that aside. Put that aside. The basics that you will find, because you two have both heard me say, the Banana Republic store in Key West, that's my summer wardrobe. Mm-hmm. I live in Banana Factory Store. They have basics, and they hold up really well. I have polos and little Henleys that I have now worn for two seasons, and I wash them like crazy, and they hold up. So I went back to Banana, the factory store, the outlet, whatever you want to call it. Girl, I got like four things and good values, good prices. And then I went next door to the J. Crew, and then we Nordstrom Rack had some shoes, some cute shoes. Mm. I was a bargain shopper, I'm telling you.
3: Okay, can I add?
1: Please.
3: To your pile? Because if you're already in St. Louis Park, yeah, and you're already looking for a bargain,
1: mm-hmm,
3: I can't speak to the men's clothes at this location, but I can speak to the lady clothes. Get thee to Opitz Outlet.
1: Oh, I've never been.
4: Oh, treasures.
3: Get thee to Opitz.
1: Hollywood icon Melissa Peterman loves the Opitz.
3: She sure does. And I was just there with my daughter. We were looking for a homecoming dress for her. We ended up buying her prom dress. Are you ready? Hold on to your wigs and keys, as
1: I'm
3: you
1: holding.
3: Say.
1: I'm holding.
3: We got the most beautiful dress that is beaded and long and gorgeous, and she looks like a statue in it. Marked down from $265 to $40.
1: No, I think this is the third time you're lying. You sit on a throne of lies.
3: I am not lying to you. $40 freaking dollars. I was like, girl, we accidentally stumbled upon this. We did not get a good home. She was picky. No, I shouldn't say that. That makes her sound. There were many, many options for homecoming dresses. My daughter would not wear the same color she's worn in previous years.
1: Yeah.
3: That was limiting for us. So we ended up not getting her homecoming dress there. But that damn prom dress. Mm.
1: And I got to tell you, may I compliment your daughter?
3: Thank you. Yeah, sure.
1: I don't even think you need to take picky back. I think Tilla has every right to be picky.
3: You're right.
1: She has every right to be picky.
3: You are absolutely right.
1: She should be. She is Tilla.
3: She is Tilla.
1: I love that girl. No, but I get it. Yeah. So $40?
3: $40.
1: Holly, did you hear that?
4: Yes.
3: Listen.
4: Opitz is amazing.
3: It is. We're going back for the shoes, too.
1: Are you?
3: Heck yes.
1: Yeah.
4: You have to be willing to go and dig for treasures, but that's part of the fun.
3: Yeah. Yeah. You got to pack your patience. I mean, you're not going to this. But
1: you're not going to walk in and it's going to be right there.
3: Right. But this is the thing. I mean, listen, I always talk about cost to grief ratio, right? You know, and so sometimes you're willing to pay for something to be easier. But when it comes to clothing, if you've got a big event or even if you just, you know, like a good bargain, you're getting designer clothing for next to nothing.
1: Next to nothing.
3: They had Birkenstocks there when I was there. You know, so if you love Birkenstocks, you're good. They had Converse All-Stars. We're in a complicated relationship with them right now.
1: Yeah.
3: But I'm not going to talk about that.
1: No.
3: However, if that's your style, they've got that there. They've got heavy-soled Doc Marten-style boots, if you want that. I mean, honestly, Opitz is... Don't sleep on Opitz. So if you're already in the St. Louis Park area, it's not, you know, it's not a hop, skip, and a jump from Knollwood, but, it, you know, it's in the same city limits.
1: Yeah.
3: If you're already bargain shopping, I don't know, that's like the icing on the cake.
1: Yes. I was going to say, too, Kohl's is right there. Mm-hmm. They have some Kohl's cash, but they're burning that down. Not burning it down. They're tearing it down and putting some other stores in there. But yeah. So go to Opitz, then go to Knollwood. And they have a really... Can I also say to you one more thing? Do not sleep on that TJ Maxx home goods combo in the Knollwood. That is one of the best home goods. I'm just saying. I don't normally like those combos. I know they're owned by the same company. I like them separate.
3: Mm-hmm.
1: But that is, I have gotten many treasures at that Home Goods in Knollwood.
3: Listen, whenever I'm looking for something for the household, first stop. If I've got something very specific in mind, it doesn't matter. First stop, Home Goods, 100% of the time.
1: Yeah. It's a good in. So... Oh, God, we've just saved people money, I feel like we
3: did a great job, you guys.
1: Yeah. Mm-hmm. Don't you think, Holly?
4: I think so, too. Go out there and shop intelligently and save a little money.
1: Save a little money, girl. Save a little money.
3: That's all you got to do.
1: That's all you got to do. Holly, Now that we've saved some people some money, should we give something away?
4: Yeah, we'll save you even more money. If you're caller four.
1: What are we giving away?
4: A pair of tickets to see Mystic Pizza at the Ordway on opening night, Tuesday, October 6th. If you want a pair of tickets to see Mystic Pizza at the Ordway on us, opening night, Tuesday, October 6th, be the fourth caller, 651-641-1071. Again, that number, 651-641-1071, caller four, winning a pair of tickets to see Mystic Pizza at the Ordway, October 6th.
1: Mary Hart, John Tesh, Memorial, Not Dead Yet, Celebrity Birthdays, and there's problems in Dollyland. 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
8: Welcome back. It's time for the Mary Hart, John Tesh Memorial, but they're not dead. Entertainment Tonight, celebrity birthdays. Here we go. Bonnie Hunt, how old do you think National Treasure Bonnie Hunt is today?
9: Oh, man. 69.
8: Holly Roberts.
10: I'm going to say 72.
9: Yeah, I was going to say 71. I should have gone there.
8: Bonnie Hunt is 65 years old today.
9: Oh,
11: whoops. Well, sorry, Bonnie.
9: Sorry about that. We granny clampeted you.
8: She was in Jumanji. She voiced Sally in Cars and Renee Zellweger's disapproving sister. And Jerry Maguire.
10: That's she had right. her own talk show.
8: Yep. Joan Jett. How old is Joan Jett today?
9: Oh, Joan Jett. Now she's 71.
8: Holly Roberts.
10: I'm going to say she's 75.
8: Today, Joan Jett is 68 years old.
9: Oh my gosh.
11: It, we sorry, granny everybody.
9: Her too.
8: You're really?
9: My gosh. All right. Yeah. Well, we've learned. Now we're going to correct ourselves for the next one.
10: She was a teenager in The Runaways, so that's our bad.
9: Okay, that is our bad.
8: And finally, Mickey, you're so fine. You're so fine. You blow my mind. Hey, Mickey, Tony Basil is how old today?
9: Tony Basil is 17. I just don't want a granny clampeter.
10: Let me get into my drawer.
8: Get into your drawer.
9: Holly. Do your thing. Do your magic.
8: I'll turn the music down a little bit. Get in your drawer.
10: I'm getting in my drawer. Mm-hmm. Tony Basil, she is 80.
8: Holly or Colleen Lindstrom. And don't say 17.
9: For real. I think Tony Basil is 78.
8: Tony Basil is 83 years old today.
9: Oh, all right. Holly.
8: It's your Entertainment Tonight. Mary Hart, John Tesh, They're Not Dead, Memorial Birthdays. There we go. Holly, you did very well. Yeah. I would never have thought that Tony Basil was 83.
9: Me neither.
10: Well,
9: never.
10: She's been.
9: How did you get there?
10: You want to? Here's my drawer.
8: Thank you. Thank you. Yeah, good question.
9: Show us your ways, Holly.
10: Tony Basil, before she did Mickey, she was a well-known choreographer and dancer. A couple of weekends ago, I...
8: Oh, God.
10: Okay. You asked. You asked.
9: Did ask.
10: A couple of weekends ago, I watched the Monkees movie Head.
9: Yeah, you did.
10: And in the movie Head, Davy Jones and Tony Basil do a dance. And she choreographed it and danced with Davy Jones. So if she was in that movie in 1968 and dancing as a full adult, you at least know she's in her 80s because that was a long time ago.
9: Good job, Holly.
8: Look at that.
10: Yeah.
8: Look at that.
10: Yeah. It's a cool dance number. It's called Daddy Song, and the song is by Harry Nilsson. There you go.
9: Okay.
8: Yeah. Mm-hmm. That was good.

0: Also, Davy Jones. I mean,
1: seriously. Yeah.
0: He's another Jones that makes you go pitter-pat.
1: Yeah, my mom loved him. There's problems. I take no pleasure in saying this. There's a disturbance in the Force. There is a disturbance in Dollyland. There is already some turmoil involving the estate of Dolly Parton.
0: Well, and this is also so surprising.
1: So you guys remember the video that was pre-planned that was put out on all the official Dolly Parton socials that then made its way to all the newscasts and stuff, and that the news of Dolly's passing was delivered by her nephew / longtime head of her security, because his dad was head of her security before he took over. And again, this is Dolly's nephew, dude. I believe his name is Jeff. Well, yesterday or the day before or the weekend, he was unceremoniously fired, presented with a termination letter. And as that letter was being, according to TMZ, as that letter was being given to him, a new team was descending on Dolly's property, which, according to the good, well-sourced folks at TMZ, is a sign that there is turmoil, there is drama, there is already fighting around the estate of Dolly Parton.
0: This is the part that makes me really disappointed in human beings. Because to our knowledge, and we have no reason to believe otherwise, Dolly made her wishes well known.
1: Well.
0: And people get greedy. And death brings out kind of an icky side of people. And I can't pretend that I know what is going on behind closed doors, but I can guess because I have eyes, as Lori Bargini would say.
1: The great Lori Bargini, Holly. I have eyes.
0: I have eyes.
1: I have eyes.
0: It's just really disappointing.
1: I did not see this happening because we were celebrating the fact that Dolly did not mess around in this arena. She had had this plan for about a decade. I mean, she planned. Again, we found out that anything official coming out of the Dolly Parton social accounts, if there's a single announcement made for the next decade or so, we were told those announcements were already approved by Dolly.
0: Yeah.
1: So the fact that there's some things that are not buttoned up is both sad and disappointing.
0: Yes.
1: Because nobody wants us to be like Aretha Franklin's estate or Prince's estate, which was, conservatively, you can describe as a little messy.
0: A disaster?
1: Okay, yeah. Oh, or that.
0: I'll go. Yeah. I'll go all in. I'll jump right in the pool.
1: Yeah. So it's just sad. Yeah. I saw some like, oh, it just gives you the ick.
0: Well, it gives you the big ick because, again, it feels like it comes from a place of greed. Mm-hmm. Can I counter this with something?
1: Please. We always try to do that. Please.
0: I just want to say the amount of cities and towns that are hopping on the Dolly Day train.
1: Yep.
0: Choo-choo.
1: Choo-choo.
0: Nashville, Tennessee. Portland, Oregon. New Orleans.
1: Oh, what's
2: that town?
1: The new town.
2: Yeah.
1: Where is that?
0: It's around. Just don't worry about it. Okay, Cleveland, Ohio. Fairborn, Ohio. Denton, Texas. Pigeon Forge, Tennessee. Gatlinburg, Tennessee. I mean, there's a list of cities and towns that are now ready to proclaim 9/25 Dolly Parton Day. There are also some counties and boroughs and states doing their own version of it. California has officially established it statewide. Manhattan has declared it Dolly Parton Appreciation Day. And an area of Tennessee, a county in Tennessee, has made it an annual observance. So this is a big deal. I mean, it's gaining steam. We hear it in my talk.
1: Please, Colleen, tell us more.
0: Thank you. We are doing Dolly Day on Friday. We will be playing our fingernails. Jason tried, but he doesn't have acrylics.
1: Yeah.
0: I do, but they're not loud enough. Anyway, we will be celebrating Dolly Day on Friday. We'll be doing a whole day of programming. dedicated to Dolly Parton and the goodness that she, you know, and I also just want to encourage people to think about what you can do in your own life. It doesn't have to be big. But what kind of acts of kindness can you do on Friday to celebrate Dolly, right? This doesn't have to be a big grandiose thing. It can be just kind of an internal practice if you'd like it to be. But we're doing that on Friday. We're also giving away tickets all day long to our friend Aaron Schwab's Dolly tribute at Crooners.
1: Yeah. Even though Dolly lived a very big life, she did a lot of quiet kindness.
0: Yeah.
1: A lot. You could probably say thousands of acts of quiet kindness. So do one on Friday.
0: Yeah.
1: Help grandma across the street. Read to the blind.
0: I've always wondered, how often would you say elderly people actually do need assistance getting across the street?
1: It's such a cliche.
0: It is.
1: You're right. I don't know.
2: You're going to take off your jacket and put it over a puddle.
0: There you go.
1: No, girl, I'm not doing that.
0: Did you hear how much he spent on
1: it? Did you hear how much it was at Mango? I'm not putting my jacket.
2: That's true.
1: I'm sorry,
2: okay.
1: Granny.
2: Yeah.
1: Sorry, Granny. You going to pay my dry cleaning bills, Granny, if I help you across that puddle?
0: I will find another way to assist.
1: That's right.
0: Oh, how about why were we always putting things over the puddle? Why didn't we just walk people around it?
1: Yeah, right. Puddles aren't that big by design, by definition. It's a puddle, not a stream. We gotta ponder that. Anyway, so I hope they get it together. I hope this is just an offshoot. I hope this isn't an ongoing thing with the estate.
0: I agree.
1: That would not make her fans happy.
0: No.
1: Yeah. I am loving that Stella Parton, though. Her sister, Stella, who got interviewed by Gayle King. She's a little spitfire, man. Yeah. She gives zero blanks.
0: Mm-hmm.
1: Zero. That's going to do it for our first hour. But, hey, here's good news or bad news if you hate us. We have two more hours.
0: And if you hate us, why are you here?
1: Right back.
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0: Do the chickens have large talons?
1: We are walking on sunshine on this Tuesday, September 22nd, 2026. Welcome. It's Jason Matheson Show. I'm Jace. And please say hello to my friend and yours and America's Colleen Lindstrom.
2: Good morning, buddies.
1: She's Germany's sweetheart. It's Holly Roberts.
3: Yeah. I miss Bavarian cream donut 1976.
2: West Germany, then.
1: West Germany. Mm-hmm. Yeah. Cheers, everyone.
2: Cheers.
1: Welcome to the show. Good morning. Good morning to you and yours and yours and yous.
2: Jason, I got to tell you something so quick. This is just a quick anecdote. Please. I'm aching. I'm hurting for certain. I call these drop the keys days.
1: Yeah. What's that mean?
2: That means it's like the day where you keep dropping your keys. It doesn't matter what you do. You're always dropping your keys.
1: Oh, yeah.
2: You know what I mean?
1: I hear you.
2: I tripped on the steps here at Hubbard Broadcasting. Hubbard Media that connects me to the floor.
1: I was going to say, yeah. Hubbard Media that connects us, what we're called.
2: I was trying to just get to work, and I tripped up the steps.
1: Up?
2: Yes.
1: Not down. You
2: not down.
1: Up, the,
2: up
1: steps.
2: The steps. And these are not, they're not padded.
1: No.
2: They're not carpeted. So I hurt myself a little bit. I'm a little bumpy.
1: Oh.
2: And then I took a potty break in a break, and I came and sat. I fell into the chair. I was like, Holly, I am not having the best day. I am a, it's a drop
1: mess.
2: The keys day.
4: Yeah, you're going to have a soft rest of the day so that you don't hurt yourself.
2: We're working through it. Mm-hmm.
1: I'm so sorry.
2: Yeah, thank you. Thank you. So I just wanted to let you know, if I sound whiny, it's because I'm in pain.
1: You're injured. Are you bleeding?
2: No.
1: Is there any part of your body bleeding?
2: No, but I'm sure I'm going to have bruises. I'm sure of it.
1: Oh,
2: because I went down hard.
4: Ooh, yeah. It's
1: those
4: like,
1: stairs.
4: Falling up the stairs.
2: The worst.
4: It really is.
2: And it was on the landing. It was like the third step, and there's like a landing, and I went down like hands, and I've got, I don't know if you know this about me, I carry a large bag. There's a lot of
4: and a lot of beverages.
1: You.
2: And so many beverages.
1: Yeah.
2: It just was like Bambi on that thing. So anyway.
1: And my talkers, just so you know, we're talking 60s era industrial flooring.
2: Yeah.
1: On these stairs. And this building was built in the era of Mad Men. So you know the kind of speckled industrial flooring we're talking about.
4: This place is a fortress.
2: Seriously, do you know where I want to be in a tornado?
1: Or a zombie apocalypse? I'm running to
2: here.
1: Hubbard Media that connects.
2: It is a fortress.
1: It is a fortress.
2: Yeah. This thing's
1: near
2: not going down.
1: When AI kills us in about less than 10 years, I'm going to Hubbard Media that connects.
2: We're holing up here.
1: Yeah.
2: The prep room is lovely. It can sustain us.
1: That's right. You know what'll make you feel better?
2: Tell me.
1: Lovely beverage music.
2: Oh, yeah.
1: Today's selection.
2: Okay.
1: The Altar of the Moon Queen. That's what it's called.
2: Okay. Oh.
1: This is lovely.
4: A little more sensual than I thought it was going to be.
2: Yeah, I didn't know the Moon Queen was
1: a porn star,
2: such a sexy gal. She's doing spicy content.
1: The Q-bert.
2: Yeah. Her stepping on fruit.
1: Right? Cheers, everyone. Cheers.
2: Cheers.
1: Today I'm doing the liquid IV, the Arctic raspberry.
2: What makes it Arctic?
1: That's where the raspberries are grown.
2: Okay. A little icy.
4: Does it feel menthol-y on your tongue?
1: Nope.
2: Is that a good flavor? Are you liking? Are you enjoying it?
1: I enjoy the Arctic raspberry. I'm enjoying this music. Now, the bad part about it is it's putting me to sleep.
2: Yeah. No, we can't have that.
1: No, we can't have that.
4: It sounds like somebody's sexual awakening. I don't know if that's what we want at 7:08 in the morning, but it's what we got.
2: Listen.
1: That's what we have.
4: Soft focus.
1: Uh-huh. Mm. Yeah.
2: I do wish that we could just soft focus the world sometimes.
4: I do. Yeah. It's called not wearing readers.
1: Right.
2: Yeah, it's called driving with an astigmatism. Yep. Yeah. I'm like, oh, this is great. Look at how nice everything looks.
4: Look how soft that light looks.
5: B. Arthur looks like she's in her mid-60s. Look at, now, Holly, I know you had this on the sheet for the last hour, but can we talk about the weather? Specifically, because it's so funny that you have this on the sheet, because I heard about this yesterday on another show. I don't know if I was listening to a podcast or whatever. I know. Willie Geist was talking about this on Morning Joe, how hot it was at the Titans-Eagle game on Sunday.
4: How hot was it? I want you to
5: guess. How hot was it?
4: How hot was it?
2: I mean,
4: this was in Nashville. The Tennessee Titans were playing the Philadelphia Eagles at Nissan Stadium. How hot was it on the field in Nashville on Sunday?
2: Okay, it's going to be impressively hot. Impressively and oppressively.
5: I'm going to say feels like temp of 100.
2: I was going to say 101. I was going to say above 100.
4: Good job, Colleen. Showcase Showdown rules. It felt like 157 degrees Fahrenheit.
2: Stop talking out of your mouth.
4: The temperature on the artificial turf, according to the Fox broadcast, was 157 degrees Fahrenheit.
2: Y'all.
4: The head coach of the Eagles, Nick Sirianni, said it was hot as and everyone was hot as
5: No.
2: Okay, a couple things.
5: No.
2: I do know when you sit near a turf field on a hot day, you can feel the heat radiating off of that thing. I just always imagine the players on it. They're like boiling. No. But then add to that all of the junk that those players have on their body.
5: No.
2: That's dangerous.
4: Yeah, the actual air temperature was 95. The heat index was 105. Then you get inside the bowl of the stadium, and then you get on that turf. Ridiculous. Ridiculous heat.
5: No.
2: It really is unbelievable. Oh, nope.
4: Well, and apparently there is a push to ban artificial turf in stadiums.
2: There's a whole bunch of reasons, I think, why. I think there's,
4: But this is adding to one of the many reasons why they want to all play on grass.
5: Okay. Holly said 157 degrees.
4: Mm-hmm.
2: That's wild.
5: I could make egg bites. I could cook up egg bites on that field.
2: Mm-hmm.
5: I could probably make my biscuits on that field.
2: Mm-hmm. Listen. Somebody, you know, there is some reporter right now who's going to illustrate how hot that is by cooking, by baking cookies on the side of a turf field.
4: That's hotter than an easy bake oven. Well, one of the players said that the midsole of one of his shoes completely melted off.
5: No,
2: that is dangerous.
5: No.
2: I don't love anything enough to do it in 157 degrees.
4: No.
5: I don't enjoy that. I do not enjoy that.
2: Mm-hmm.
5: No, Sam, I am.
2: I can't believe that they all stayed healthy.
4: Oh, I mean, I'm sure that some of them were feeling a little bit of a way after the game.
2: Ugh.
4: And on Monday, I don't think there's enough Arctic raspberry in the world.
2: No,
5: to make that better.
4: Yeah, to treat that kind of dehydration potentially that those players were experiencing.
2: Oh.
5: Well, executive producer Jeff was just telling me that Patrick Mahomes was making news over the weekend because he had like a little bottle of something. The reporter saw him drinking out of a little bottle and people thought it was booze. Pickle juice.
2: Oh, nature's electrolytes.
5: Yeah. I just saw it's a pickle.
4: They sell pickle juice by the gallon. And they brand it like an electrolyte. You know how I know that? Because the font looks like lightning. So I know it's supposed to be an intense sports drink.
2: Intense.
5: It looks intense. Anyway, we're going to take a break. When we come back, we have a lot of show field trips we want to do. But we have a new one. And it just opened last weekend. And it's funny. Colleen and I have the same thought. So we're going to make B. Arthur buy his tickets. Find out where we're going.
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0: Thanks, Taylor. We'll take it from here, girl. Welcome back. It's Jason Matheson. Jason, I can't even say my name. Jason Matheson. Show starring Colleen Lindstrom, starring Holly Roberts, starring you.
1: I'm falling upstairs. You're tripping on your tongue.
0: I've had too much Patrick Mahomes pickle juice. It's Tuesday, September 22nd, 2026. Hey, Colleen.
1: Hey, what?
0: Where are we going to ask B. Arthur to buy us tickets to go see? What are we going? Where are we going?
1: We're going on a show field trip. We are going to Exposition Park near USC, California, to a new futuristic building that looks like a giant spaceship.
0: Yep.
1: It is 300,000 square feet.
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0: Yep.
1: And two movie theaters and an entire library. Y'all, we're going to the Lucas Museum of Narrative Art.
0: Yes, we are, Holly.
2: Yes!
1: I mean, are we going? What I'm trying to do is speak it into existence.
2: Yes. We are going. We are.
1: We are going. Going.
0: As should you. Now, B. Arthur won't pay for your trip. She won't pay for ours.
1: She won't really pay for ours either.
0: We can't even get paper clips. But anyway. Or billboards. Anyway. We are going because this, all kidding aside, looks awesome. Beyond, not to sound like a 12-year-old, awesome.
1: It looks incredible. I guess I personally did not understand what a marvel this was going to be on all the levels.
0: All the levels.
1: Several levels, right? Architecturally. And then the collection. It's more than just, you know, his Star Wars bits and bobs.
0: Only 7% is Star Wars.
1: 7%.
0: 7%.
1: That's it.
0: Do you know about his collection?
1: I do now.
0: You do now?
1: I do now.
0: This is his. And there's a few new things, but yeah.
1: This is like his Jay Leno car garage.
0: Yeah.
1: But we all get to enjoy it.
0: Here's George talk audience. Seriously, if you just think of him as that Star Wars guy, nair. I went in Patrick Mahomes.
1: I know. Listen, why does he keep showing up on the show today?
0: Know. Here he is talking to a CBS Sunday Morning on Sunday Morning about this collection that I think a lot of you probably didn't even know dude had.
3: You've sat in a room and put art on walls.
4: Well,
3: yes.
4: Yeah. The thing of it is that it when it started out, we had a lot of people and. You know, in the end, I had curated this over 50 years, so I knew what I wanted, and I had a good idea what was going to hang in the museum. And most of the people in the art world are not into this kind of art.
3: Do you have a photographic memory? No.
4: She does.
3: Yeah.
4: I don't.
0: She being Melody Hobson, his wife, who is just a genius.
5: And she's the co-founder of the museum.
1: Yeah.
0: I love her so very much. But yeah, so this is his collection. Again, there are additions like the Burt Lahr outfit from Wizard of Oz. And anyway, the Cowardly Lion. But this is George's personal collection. Yeah.
1: And you know, the goal of it is to celebrate and showcase art that tells stories. And I just want to, because we love a little Minnesota connection, one of those artists is illustration artist Charles Schulz is featured in the walls of this amazing, huge marvel. Alongside, you know, other names that you'd recognize like Frida Kahlo, Norman Rockwell, Banksy.
0: Mm-hmm.
1: He has this really eclectic collection of things that you wouldn't necessarily see in other types of art museums.
0: And we are on fire today. There was a portion of this interview where I was like, way to go, George. He was really defending the art. The art of illustrations, the art of comic books, the art of... So here he is talking about that because he was like, you know, Shishi Poo Poo the Shishi Poo Poo art community looks down at a lot. They broke a lot of rules with this museum, a lot of rules set by the Shishi Poo Poo art community.
1: Mm-hmm.
0: You can't have peanuts in an art museum.
1: You can't have Charles Schultz right next to Frida Kahlo.
0: Yeah. And George is like, well, bite me. Listen to this.
6: Only point.
4: And I believe wholeheartedly, when I was in high school, I wanted to be an illustrator. And then my dad said, no artists in our family. And you can't make a living that way. But I've always loved illustration art. And as a result, I feel very strongly about illustrators. They are artists, and they don't get any credit for it. They're called kitsch, and it's not important, and it's silly. And it's, I said, no, it's not. These people are talented, talented people.
6: So here's a rule that we're breaking.
0: Listen to this.
6: No descriptions.
7: On the little right next
6: not,
7: to the
6: No
7: part.
6: Descriptions. So he said, I don't want any. It's not to be explained. You can have the name of the artist, the name of the piece, and the date. That's it. You're not here to talk about brushstroke or technique or anything like that, because that is not the emotional connection the person feels.
7: And that normally is in a conventional museum, there would be sort of a description.
4: What I'm saying is not how, it's why.
7: What would you...
1: Oh, that's brilliant.
0: Isn't that great?
1: Yeah.
0: He's like, he wants people to discover it, how they discover it.
1: Mm-hmm.
0: And not because a plaque tells them to discover it this way or that way.
1: Which isn't that, I mean, I don't know. To me, this is how a movie maker looks at the art that they make, right? It's they're telling the story in the way that they want to get it across, but ultimately the receiver receives the story in a certain way, right? Mm-hmm. So it very much clearly is informed by his movie making, how he approaches art. That's very cool.
0: And his experience making movies,
1: yeah,
0: and being rejected and having people tell him that his art is not art,
1: yeah,
0: or what he is doing. I mean, look at the backlash he received from the prequels. Hell, look at the rejection that he had with the original Star Wars. And there were studios that passed on it.
1: Mm-hmm.
0: He found an ally at 20th Century Fox, but it was being laughed at. The proposal was being laughed. Oh, it's a talking dog in, mm-hmm, a spaceship? You know?
1: Yeah.
2: I'm looking at some of the folks on the board of directors, including buddy Steven Spielberg and Guillermo del Toro, who about a decade ago had his own exhibit at the Minneapolis Institute of Arts,
1: yeah,
2: about his collection from movies and art and monsters. And so there are inroads to, I suppose, legitimize this art and having this giant museum in the middle of Los Angeles. Let's also just talk about the architecture of this museum.
1: It looks so cool.
2: Which is like a spaceship with grass on top. It's incredible.
1: Mm-hmm.
0: And to put a perfect bow on this, if I'm San Fran and I'm my beloved Chicago, I'm eating a giant bowl of crow today. Because those cities both rejected this gift, this museum. Both of those cities. Listen to George and Melody talk about that.
6: But it's also true of the museum. Yeah. We went to two other cities.
7: Yeah.
6: It was a no. Mm-hmm. So this is a classic example of that sort of kind. It was literally, we said, it's a gift. Mm-hmm. We couldn't get it to be accepted.
7: And did you ever consider shelving the project?
4: She did. I didn't.
1: I love that.
0: Melody was like, let's just give this up.
1: I love that. I did read an article in, of all places, PC Mag.
0: Oh, you're a subscriber, I hear?
1: I am. I do love a PC Mag.
0: Yeah.
1: I'm not even going to attempt the author's name, but he said that he spent 2 hours inside this museum and said it was not anywhere near enough. Could have easily spent 10 hours.
0: Oh. Well, I can't wait for B. Arthur to buy those plane tickets.
1: It's going to be great, you guys.
0: Holly, we're going to have so much fun, aren't
1: we're gonna
0: we?
1: Yeah.
2: I can't
1: at
2: wait
1: the Skywalker
2: for...
1: Grill.
2: That's right. Mm-hmm. I can't wait for that gift that, yeah, will be bestowed, sure, upon us. I, yeah, hope they don't give up on,
1: yep,
2: that.
1: Yep.
0: I hope they
1: just
0: don't.
1: Definitely don't hold your breath.
0: Breath? No. I want to breathe. I want to breathe freely. When we return, I don't care what day of the week it is, she knows something, but Holly really knows something.
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0: Welcome back, everyone. Don't forget, Friday is Dolly Parton Day. 9-2-5. We're celebrating with giveaways to Aaron Schwab's Dolly Parton Show, clips, music, memories, and more. And do something nice, some quiet Dolly kindness on Friday to celebrate Dolly. Pour yourself a cup of ambition, Colleen, and have some fun with us, right, on Friday?
1: Yes, sir.
0: It is time for Holly Knows Something.
21: Come on, get your head.
22: What goes through her mind? What's she thinking?
21: She knows something.
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25: The fact is, I need what's in her head.

0: Holly knows something, and it's our job to find out what that is. Right, Holly?
1: That's right. I know something Jason and Colleen don't. They'll get three opportunities to ask me questions to figure out what I know. And at the end of their questions, they'll give it a guess. I'm going to give them
0: a try.
1: Well, you guys did really well last week with Rubik's Cube.
2: We actually did. I'm not going to lie. We did awesome last week.
0: We did, actually.
2: Yeah.
0: I think that was the first time I've ever gotten it. Colleen, you've been so good at this. You've gotten it a few times, but I haven't. So, yeah.
2: We're working together.
0: Yeah. You're right.
1: Let's go to today's category. It is television.
2: Ooh, fun.
0: Ooh.
1: Television. I know something about television. Let's see if Jason and Colleen do too. Let's start with Jason this week. Your first question. Yes.
2: I believe in you. You're going to get us where we need to be.
0: Holly. Is this a modern show?
1: It's not a modern show, but it is modern, contemporary.
2: Holly. Is it... Oh, wait. I gotta think about how I want to ask the question I want to ask. You said it is modern. Wait, how did you answer that, Holly?
1: Contemporary.
2: It is a show, though. Sorry, don't want to ask that question. Is it a show that premiered prior to the year 2000?
1: I'm going to steer you in a different direction.
2: Okay, noted.
1: Yes, before the year 2000.
2: Got it.
1: Jason, your second question.
0: Colleen...
2: I know, I'm scared.
0: I wonder if it's not a show.
2: That's what
0: she's speaking in weird language.
2: I know.
0: Holly, is this a television show?
1: No.
0: Colleen?
2: Okay. Would you say we are to focus on a specific... network or platform?
1: Yes.
2: Okay.
0: Oh. Holly, is this a streaming service?
1: Yes.
0: Two in a row, baby. Two in a row.
2: Holly.
0: Use it wisely, Colleen.
2: I know. I
0: use
2: really
0: your power of
2: wisely. I'm feeling so much pressure right now.
0: I know. You feel like a kicker in the NFL.
2: Has this service merged or changed hands?
0: Oh, good. No whammies. Good, Colleen.
2: Thank you.
1: Yes, it has a history of that.
2: Okay.
1: Those are your three questions each, Jason and Colleen.
2: Oh, Jason. Oh, my gosh. I broke a sweat.
0: It has a history. It has a history of that.
1: Now it's time for guesses. Jason and Colleen, what do you think I know?
2: Okay, well, Jason, she didn't say that it's exclusively a streaming service.
0: You know what my inner instinct is telling me?
2: Tell me.
0: It's either HBO Max or Tubi.
2: So I was going with HBO Max, honestly, in my heart space.
0: I was, but then I was going with Tubi because we did swallow, Fox swallowed that up.
2: Okay, let's go Tubi.
0: No. I'll feel the guilt.
2: No,
0: let me tell you why, though.
2: Let me tell you why. It's the changing hands piece. But premiered before 2000, Jason.
0: Oh, then it's not. Then is it?
2: Let's go with HBO Max. Let's go with HBO.
0: Okay, Holly, our final answer is HBO Max,
2: or just HBO.
0: HBO, just that property.
1: Jason and Colleen say HBO, and they know something too.
0: Yes. Yes.
2: Oh my gosh.
0: Two in a row, Colleen.
2: We're hot. Okay, Holly, what do you know about HBO?
1: That it dates back to 1972. The first broadcast ever on HBO was an NHL hockey game, followed by the Paul Newman movie, Sometimes a Great Notion.
0: No.
1: Sometimes we don't even know what that movie is. But that was the first movie that ever was aired on HBO. They also are a pioneer in satellite television because in 1975, HBO became the first network to transmit via satellite, broadcasting the Thrilla in Manila boxing match between Muhammad Ali and Joe Frazier. Because boxing was a huge thing for HBO. That would bring people to the yard.
0: Yeah.
1: Now, the first original film from HBO dates back all the way to 1983, where they debuted the Terry Fox story, which is a true story of Canadian amputee and runner Terry Fox. That was the very first original movie.
0: Did you ever meet Timbers?
2: Look at that.
0: Did you know that, Colleen?
2: I did not.
0: I didn't either.
1: And HBO, well, it has changed hands over the years.
2: It has.
1: Including but not limited to stints from being owned by Time Warner and AT&T. And right now, they might be owned by David Ellison if things are moving forward the way that they are.
2: Wow.
1: Now, HBO has been able to weather the storm, though, and maintain its relative creative autonomy. And hopefully that will remain the same.
0: God willing.
1: You know, fingers crossed.
0: Ladies and gentlemen, we are victorious. 2 weeks in a row, that is Holly Knows Something.
2: I literally can't believe it.
0: I feel like I've run a marathon.
2: Right?
1: But you guys got there.
2: We got there.
0: We worked together,
2: and that's what
0: we did.
2: That's
0: what life is about.
2: That's the secret sauce.
0: That's the secret sauce right there.
2: Mm-hmm.
0: It really, really is. When we return, Colleen would like all of you, humanity, to stop blank.
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4: 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My talk, everything entertainment.

0: Welcome back to the show, everyone. I'm Jace with Colleen and Holly. Like what you hear? Listen, like, and subscribe. Three easy things to do. 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We greatly appreciate it, everyone. Hey, Colleen.
1: Hey, Jace.
0: What would you like human beings to stop doing?
1: I would like to put in a request to all humans
0: to all of them
1: stop treating AI actress Tilly Norwood like she's real or a thing. I know that people have been talking about her lately because of this interview she did with Piers Morgan.
0: Oh, God.
1: I mean, for several reasons, okay, right? Yeah. That reaction.
0: Thank you, Holly.
1: But I just, please stop talking about and to this non-human form as though they are real, because this is a problem.
0: Yeah.
1: It's because the more you treat Tilly Norwood, the AI-generated actress that they are passing off and passing around as though she's actually human, the more we talk to and treat this like a human, the more people are going to see it as a human.
0: Yeah.
1: The more normalized this gets. And you might think it's cute and kicky. We don't want this.
0: No.
1: We do not want this. Nobody wants this. So what happened, if you didn't know, Piers Morgan did an interview with this AI-generated actress, Tilly Norwood. And during the interview, she was asked a question about the people who star alongside her in this upcoming movie called Misaligned. And she answered that the film was a hybrid production involving real writers, directors, and editors. And then it was pointed out that she didn't actually answer the question. And then she clarified that the co-stars are digital twins. And then she stopped speaking English and began speaking in Cantonese. At which point, Piers Morgan stopped her and said, "Why did you just randomly speak Chinese?"
0: And Britney does that every so often.
1: Every once in a while. Mm-hmm. We're not actually sure if Britney's not AI. Not quite clear on that.
0: No.
1: Anywho, she said she called it a little hiccup, and she said sometimes her wires get a little bit crossed.
0: No.
1: So can we just not do this? I don't want to normalize this.
0: Holly, what happens when her wires get crossed and she shuts down the electrical grid? Sorry, just putting that out there.
1: Right?
2: Skynet.
1: I mean, really.
2: Skynet. This is the start of the Terminator.
0: Yep.
1: Again, yeah, we don't want this.
0: No. No. We're helping them.
2: I'm feeling optimistic that hopefully this is a stunt and we'll look back 10 years from now and be like, Remember when Tilly Norwood was a thing and we thought it was going to be the end of Hollywood, but turns out nobody wanted it, so we just turned and ignored it.

0: Yeah, I hope
1: I
0: that too,
1: mean,
0: Holly, but I feel like it's already gone too far.
1: yeah.
0: Right? Like we were talking about her as a concept a few years ago, and then now she's showing up for interviews. I'm just not into this.
1: No.
2: Well, there was a big scare I remember 25 years ago with the movie Final Fantasy, The Spirits Within. And it was a Uncanny Valley CGI weird sci-fi movie, and people were talking about that at the time like it was going to be the end of acting. Turns out the movie was kind of a turd, and then everyone ignored it. I'm thinking that Tilly Norwood is also a turd, and we will soon look away.
0: You heard it here first. Tilly Norwood is a turd.
2: That's fine. If she wants to come on this show and defend herself,
0: in any language,
2: we welcome her.
1: Please.
2: We'll book you, honey.
1: Speak Cantonese. We'll book you on Brittany and Kendall. You guys can speak Cantonese together. I think Kendall knows a little Korean. You know what I mean? She can pop in with a different language. Yeah.
0: Yeah.
2: Meaning that we've had these kind of panics before and we just have to ride it out.
1: Yeah. Can I tell you on this topic, what I don't have an open for this, but if I did, it would be time for things not to do, things not to do, but things not to do right before a nap.
0: Oh, Jason, this really should be an ongoing segment.
1: Here's what not to do right before a nap. Are you ready, Holly, for the debut of this? Colleen, you ready?
0: I'm ready.
1: Here's what not to do before a nap. Watch a New York Times video hosted by Ezra Klein about AI. Ladies and gentlemen, that's been what not to do before a nap.
2: What was the scary part, Ezra Klein or the AI?
0: Fair question.
1: I have a little nerd crush on him. I have to admit, I'm just being real. I have to speak my truth.
0: You can't do it here. Where can you do it?
2: That's right.
1: I have had a long time crush on him. Now, has it waned recently? Absolutely. For a variety of reasons. Mm-hmm. However, I did watch his video last night while eating my chicken tortilla soup from Lund's. Slightly overpriced because of morons.
0: That's what we made for dinner last night, Jason.
1: You had chicken tortilla?
0: Yes.
1: Yeah, yeah. I love the Lund's Byerly's chicken tortilla, but I'm still mad. I'm still mad at thieving morons causing Lund's to weigh soup now.
2: Oh, that would give it nice things. And how do they differentiate between broth and cream? Chunks and no chunks.
1: I know.
0: I mean, all soups are not equal.
1: All soups are not equal, but I will tell you, do not sleep on the Lund's Byerly's chicken tortilla soup.
0: Anyway, I've not had that specific one. No. We made homemade last night. We went homemade.
1: Yeah, I didn't have time for homemade.
0: It was just one of those days.
1: Yeah, I hear you. But I'm eating my soup and I'm watching Ezra. I'm watching the New York Times tell me about the impending doom of AI. Again, this has been what not to do right before a nap.
0: Did you actually sleep?
1: No, I didn't.
0: Yeah, because your brain was going.
2: Mm-mm. You got to train your algorithm.
1: I know. So then I put Oprah on with Susie Orman. That was a little bit better. Not Susie Orman, but Mel Robbins. Same thing.
0: I mean, kind of.
1: Same.
0: One with money and one let them.
1: Very energetic, positive white woman.
0: Yes. Yes.
2: You just need to train your algorithm so that Rio pops up.
0: Yeah. Yep. Yeah. Hi, baby.
1: Hi, Rio. We have Rio. Mm-hmm. Don't mean to put you on the spot. Can we hear Rio?
3: Hi, baby.
1: There we go.
3: Hi, baby.
0: Hi, baby. Hi, baby.
2: Yeah. That's what you need to do.
1: I know.
2: None of this New York Times stuff before you take a nap.
0: I agree. You
1: got
0: to train that algorithm. It's got to serve up monkeys.
2: Yep.
1: Yeah.
0: Monkeys, little chickens.
1: Mm-hmm.
0: Small baby animals.
1: Yeah. Mm-hmm.
0: That sweet cat that got rescued by the construction workers and they made him a cute little vest and a hat.
2: Oh my God.
1: My beaver babies. I love the little the little small beavers.
0: Yes. Jason, train your algorithm.
1: I know. I watch old Letterman clips too. I love Letterman's YouTube channel. But whatever reason, Ezra popped up yesterday and I had to watch that. It was clickbait because it was like why he thinks we're all going to die within 10 years. And I'm like, oh, well, I got to watch that.
2: We're going to be fine.
0: Yeah, we're fine.
2: We're going to be fine.
1: And then I watched an old Larry Bud Melman Letterman clip.
2: Yes, that's what you need.
1: And then, Larry.
0: But it didn't wipe the Ezra Klein from your.
1: No. And then I watched the Richard Simmons on Letterman, and that made me feel real
2: bad. The one where they're energetic. In New Jersey in the neighborhood and they go door to door?
1: Yeah, in 93,
0: That's such a good one.
1: And then I watched Letterman go on for 10 minutes on when CBS hosted the People's Choice Awards. And on the CBS website, they put Jay Leno's face and not Letterman's. And Letterman went off for 10 minutes, and it ended with Les Moonves calling in to Dave to apologize. May I tell you, that is one of the best, they call them desk bits, one of the best desk bits ever for Letterman. Oh, God. CBS.com featured Leno and not Letterman.
2: Don't you feel better now?
1: I see, now I feel better. Ezra. Never watch Ezra before lunch. 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I forgot to put I watch that, too. And much more. Stay with us, everyone.
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11: Donna, you're the best.
12: Thanks.
11: No, you're supposed to say, oh, Steve, you're the best.
12: No, probably won't do that.
11: Okay, how about a compromise? Say, these are the best. These replayable segments that we liked from today's show.
12: But you just said that.
11: I know, I'm the best.
12: Okay. Hey, good morning. Welcome to the Donna and Steve Show on My Talk 107.1. This is where talk is fun.
11: Hey, Donna's already had a little bit of refrigerated tomato soup.
12: That's
11: this
12: right.
11: Morning. You didn't even heat it up.
12: I didn't because I wanted to check to make sure it was still good. Matt Belanger had left it for me and Holly.
11: Very nice.
12: On Friday, and I forgot to bring it home. And then I forgot to bring it home on Monday. And then I was like, is this still good?
11: Oh, yeah. Tomato soup, you could have it I bet in a month. There's nothing to expire in there, really.
12: Okay.
11: I mean, I think you had a lot. It's not like it was beef stew. Heck, if it was beef stew, I think you'd still be good.
12: Okay.
11: Yeah. Oh, you're going to do just fine.
12: Do you know what I do? Thank you so much for asking because I love soup. I will just start making soup probably in October and I will just freeze a ton of it in like individual little bowls and just put it in my freezer so I have it for all winter, all different kinds.
11: That's very, very fun.
12: I know, you know, and the thing is, Steve, I am a single lady person.
11: Oh, hello, fellas. Listen up.
12: So, you know, I can't have a whole big pot of soup in my fridge. So it's better just to have it than I have it for whenever I'm like, oh, I got nothing to eat in the house. I'm like, I've got soup, girl.
11: Mm.
12: I got soup and I will take it out the night before.
11: Oh, yeah. Dang, what a cool life.
12: I know. Thank you.
11: You're welcome.
12: I just love soup.
11: This morning, I read, Donna and I have this shared Google Doc.
12: It's how we talk in the morning.
11: And I must tell you how I had a really stupid moment.
12: Did you think it
11: said... No, wait.
12: Did you...
11: Hang on.
12: Let me get to it, Donna. Buzzy.
11: Here's what I read this morning.
12: I know what you're going
11: to say. Donna put... In the top of our show, there is a very slow moose outside of my patio door, and I'm hoping he's gone this morning. So let me stop there for a second. First of all, I'm thinking, I had no idea that she had moose in her neighborhood. Second of all, I'm thinking, here's the order of thoughts I have. That's my first thought. My second thought is, she's so dumb, she doesn't even know how to spell moose. This is actually what I was thinking. I thought it's M-O-O-S-E, not M-O-U-S-E,
12: oh,
11: you dummy.
12: Oh, kind of like the dessert if you added another S.
11: Well, and then I was thinking of hair mousse, and I thought, well, hair mousse is probably how she's spelling it, but I think you would add one more S there.
12: Right.
11: And then I wrote, really? And as I typed in really question mark, I thought, hey, you idiot, you misread that. I think there is a very slow mouse.
12: Correct.
11: Outside of her patio door. And I believe that mouse is spelled M-O-U-S-E. I should know that. Mickey had us spelling it for years.
12: Correct.
11: With the Mickey Mouse Clubhouse. I had those thoughts come up in succession in that order in a span of probably 7 or 8 seconds.
12: You going to be okay now?
11: I don't know. The story I already know would have been cooler had it been a very slow moose outside of your door. I've never seen a mouse move slow. What was his deal?
12: Okay, so first of all, let me back up a little bit. You had told me a story how you see moles or voles.
11: Voles, yeah.
12: Running in your yard.
11: Yeah.
12: Well, I took the dog out a few days ago, and I noticed, and I think she kind of sniffed it out. I think my dog, because I had seen her, like, with her nose into the ground, just sniffing real hard. Later that day, I come and I see a dead little vole, I think, because I'm checking its feet to see if it's got, like, the, you know, the human hand looking things.
11: Sure. Which you think then is a vole, right?
12: Yes.
11: Okay.
12: And it was very dark.
11: Yeah.
12: It's like a dark brown.
11: Yes, ma'am.
12: And I'm like, okay, I think that's a vole.
11: I think it's
12: so a vole. Every day I'm going out after that and I'm like, well, I'm not picking that thing up. So I flung it into the neighbor's yard with the stick. I'm like, I'm sorry. I am not going to pick that up with a shovel.
11: So the option is flinging it into your neighbor's yard with a stick?
12: Correct.
11: I think you might be a bad neighbor.
12: I think I was just trying to fling it away, and it just so happened it flung into the neighbor's yard. I don't know where. Could be in their driveway.
11: My God, how far did you fling it?
12: I flung it, and it flung pretty far.
11: I think that's not okay what you've done.
12: Well, that's what I did. It was on the border of both of our yards.
11: Mm-hmm.
12: You know, there's no, like, fence to tell us.
11: Tell this to Judge Judy. I don't think she's going to be siding with you in this.
12: So anyway, that happened. Then yesterday, I'm so off my kitchen, like a lot of people, I have a sliding glass door that leads to a patio. And I see the dog just staring out there. And I'm like, what are you looking at? Do you see a squirrel? And then I want to say, like, 18 inches away from the door, I see this little mouse. Think it's a mouse. And I'm like, what's going on, buddy? And I'm like, oh, he's dead, right? He's facing the door. I could see his head. And I'm like, what is this little guy doing? So then I go back and do some stuff. An hour or so later, I come back. And I'm like, well, surely the mouse is gone by now. I go, I look out. And now his tail is facing me. And I'm like, oh, he is alive. He's moving very, very slowly. And then I see him start to walk a little bit. This thing probably got poisoned. Okay. Poison.
11: All right.
12: And so now I'm stressed out.
11: Is this morning?
12: It was yesterday leading into this morning.
11: Okay. Before you got out of bed, you were just remembering there's a very slow mouse outside of my door, and I hope he's gone in the morning so I can leave.
12: Yes, like I was hoping an owl got him or, I don't know, a coyote. So I'm stressed out, so I pull the door blinds closed. I'm like, well, I don't need to see this. I'm not killing that mouse with a shovel. You know, that's what people say you should do so it doesn't suffer.
11: Put it out of its misery, yeah.
12: I'm like, I don't know if he's suffering. I don't know. Maybe he's just drunk. Maybe he's just tired. You know? Maybe he's just
11: Are two super reasonable ideas to have.
12: So I woke
11: about
12: up this
11: mouse.
12: Morning.
11: Yeah, where was the mouse?
12: The mouse was gone. And I was like, thank you. Unless he's in my house, in which case I probably will get the shovel. He may have crawled into my basement. I don't know.
11: I bet he didn't.
12: But it's that time of year, you know? It's kind of like, you know, when the bees go crazy in the fall?
11: Sure. Yeah.
12: They start, like, just being like, I don't know, where am I supposed to go?
11: Yeah.
12: Somebody tell me.
11: Bees can't, do they survive a winter? Are they seasonal? Don't they all just die?
12: I think some of them live underground. I don't know. I don't know, Steve. I'll look into it.
11: Okay.
12: But this is that time of year where you start seeing mice because they're starting to go, okay, I'm going to need somewhere warm to go soon.
11: Mm-hmm.
12: So you start seeing them in your garage. They're trying to find their way in.
11: It is so scary when you see a mouse in your house scamper across the floor. It is so, so scary.
12: I'm like, I'm burning the house down.
11: I wonder if mice realize the stranglehold that they have us in. Like, imagine the movie. This is a real, like, David and Goliath sort of a situation here. The mouse goes in, I saw the giants again today. I'm so afraid of them. Well, then what happened? They ran away from me. I don't know what it was. They must be coming back to their holes saying,
12: hey, we have so much power.
11: Has anybody else experienced this?
12: People are screaming, climbing on their table.
11: Yes, they're up on their counters.
12: And the truth is, they're so cute.
11: They do make really cute cartoon characters. And I'm not talking about Mickey and Minnie, but in general, a little cartoon mouse. I saw this little mouse. It was an AI mouse. Don't forget, we're all going to die because of AI. But it was this little AI mouse video on Instagram. And it was in this really cozy bed. And there was like a candle and it had coffee. And it just looked so cozy. And I was like, if I could just be this mouse right now, it'd be fun to live as a fictional mouse for a day.
12: Fictional, yes.
11: Not a real mouse.
12: Not a real mouse. They're constantly being...
11: shoveled to death.
12: Shoveled. They're being... what's the word I'm looking for? They're prey... just so many animals.
11: Yes.
12: I just feel for them. Cats. Cats just want to bat them around until they die.
11: Yeah. That's a little tortury, huh?
12: A little bit. Yeah, it's like that shaken mouse syndrome.
11: So you left a mouse out there to suffer overnight. You could have put it out of its misery.
12: There's no way I would ever do that.
11: And in the same way, you had a wasp last week that you waterboarded.
12: Mm-hmm.
11: At some point... we got to start looking in the mirror, huh?
12: I understand.
11: Thank you.
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7: Hey, good morning. Welcome back, and thank you for joining us on the Donna and Steve Show.
6: Hey, Donna.
7: Hey, buddy. Boo.
6: I don't love that. I just posted a question on Facebook.
7: Okay.
6: And I want to get to it next segment.
7: Okay.
6: So we'll just get whatever first, you know, 5 or 10 responses we have. But the question is, what is your weird alarm clock quirk?
7: Was this inspired by anything or anyone?
6: It was inspired by you. You're my muse in this way, Donna.
7: Thank you.
6: Said that you set your alarm for 5:24 in the morning.
7: Uh-huh.
6: And then you said, I just imagine this is probably what's like on a first date with her. You're like, yeah, I just like to set it at like a weird time. And then it's just sort of like, now I know I have a little time until 5:30.
7: Or 5:33.
6: Because of the 9-minute snooze.
7: That's
6: you can change the duration of your snooze on your iPhone. You don't have to do the static 9 minutes.
7: Oh, that's good to know.
6: So if
7: okay.
6: You're like, man, I like to snooze, but it's throwing me off, you can set it to 4 minutes.
7: Okay.
6: What are other minutes you could set it to? Let's give two more options.
7: Okay. 6.
6: Yes.
7: Sounds good. 5 sounds better.
6: All right.
7: Because then you don't get, you know, start getting into that deep sleep again.
6: Oh, hi. Hello. It's nice to have a sleep expert on the line. Where'd you study?
7: The Sleep Study School of Study.
6: Okay. That sounds pretty decent. I would go to that.
7: The Sleep Study School of Sleep.
6: Yes.
7: That's what I meant. Don't worry about it. Okay, I will look into it. Thank you.
6: How many responses do you think we will get by 10:15 when we do this story?
7: 10:15?
6: It's a weird question.
7: 24?
6: Yeah, okay, that feels like a lot for this kind of question.
7: Really?
6: I'm going to say 11.
7: No, I think everybody has weird sleep and wake up rituals.
6: Oh my gosh, I almost asked you a gross question. Yeah.
7: I think people do things to trick themselves.
6: Yes,
7: you know,
6: so
7: I think there's a lot of that, but like...
6: I'll set my phone across the room sometimes if
7: correct.
6: I'm really like, I got to get out of bed.
7: Yes.
6: The other day when I had to wake up at 3:30, I believe I had 7 alarms set. 3:30, 3:31, 3:33, yep. 3:34, 3:36.
7: You just got to... Once you get up, you're pretty good, right? Like once I bounce up and I'm like downstairs in the kitchen, I'm like, all right, I'm up.
6: It takes me a while. It's halfway through that caffeinated drink. I've said this before. I'll feel a moment in the morning. I will feel a moment where I go from groggy to like, boop. It's almost like while I'm drinking the coffee, the employees are in the store, but the gate is still down in front of it.
7: Right. And you're like, come on, man.
6: But then I feel like, okay, everybody's getting an order. And then there is a moment where I feel... the caffeine hit and it's like, boom, okay, now we can just lift up the wall in front of the store and start selling some product.
7: Interesting. I don't ever feel the caffeine hit.
6: It's like I keep telling myself sometimes, I'm like, don't worry, you're tired, but it's going to hit. And then I'll sense it when it happens, and I'm like, okay, I'm good. It just hit. It's almost like a mother's breast milk coming in.
7: What? What?
6: Oh, I'm sorry.
7: How?
6: Are we not allowed to talk about breast milk anymore?
7: What does it have to do with caffeine kicking in?
6: First of all, wouldn't that be cool if it was caffeinated? Well, you don't want the baby to be caffeinated. All right, let me walk it back. Here's my point. A mother will feel the milk come down into their breast. Now they're ready to feed the baby. Similarly, I feel in a similar way the caffeine like penetrate, like soak into my brain, and then I'm like, all right, now I'm up.
7: Okay.
6: What are you doing?
7: I just love that you're comparing yourself similarly to a woman who is nursing.
6: I didn't say similar in terms of importance in the function of what's happening.
7: I just think
6: but
7: it's
6: how
7: funny
6: the milk
7: that
6: comes down suddenly,
7: understand.
6: The caffeine hits suddenly. I am married to a woman who had breast milk on four separate occasions. Not just four individual times, for four different babies. And she would say, like, oh, my milk just came in. Do you know this?
7: Well, I do now. Thank
6: That's
7: you.
6: What I'm meaning. It's like a crazy thing where they are like, wah, up. I just felt my milk come in. Like the milk, like someone opens, like how we pour half and half into a cup. Their milk comes down into their breast.
7: I don't want to talk about it anymore.
6: Did you know that, though? Because that's the point I was making, was just like breast milk comes in, like, okay, it's time. Similarly, I feel like the caffeine goes into my brain, like, boop,
7: I
6: now
7: don't know.
6: It's there.
7: This just kind of reminds me of you saying something like, you know, similarly to like when women get cramps and you could feel it coming up. Like, can you use a different analogy?
6: Listen, I know that we got a lot of ladies out there listening. And I'm sure some portion of them have had breast milk come in and they have felt the letdown. Hey, ladies, I know that you're hearing Donna with this anti-woman speech this morning, but if you would like to email the show, Donna and Steve Show at mytalk1071.com, let me know. Am I crazy? Don't you feel your milk come in?
7: Nobody's denying that.
6: Well, you were a little bit.
7: I just don't think a man should be comparing when his caffeine kicks in to when milk is being produced.
6: It was a reference point. What are you being so sensitive about
7: sorry,
6: with this? Why are you being so offended by
7: sorry.
6: This?
7: Sorry. I'm sorry.
6: Stormer?
7: He's on the phone, probably
6: what
7: with someone
6: who's... What the hell is he on the phone for?
7: I'm sure people want to say stuff. I'm sure it was Phil.
6: About breast milk?
8: Of course it was. He wanted to be put on, and I just thought that is a threshold we do not need
9: Absolutely.
8: To cross.
9: Absolutely. Yes.
8: Yeah.
6: Way
8: we
6: to
8: don't
6: stand
8: need
6: your
8: to
6: ground.
8: Hear his thoughts on breast milk. I don't want to know.
6: It's so fascinating. What were we talking about yesterday that we said we don't talk about enough? Oh, lightning bugs, fireflies.
7: Mm-hmm.
6: People should be talking about fireflies once a week and breastfeeding once a week. Whether or not you are actively breastfeeding a baby, ever have, ever will, it's nuts. We go through so much of our lives not stopping to appreciate how unbelievably crazy it is that any of this functions in the way that it does.
7: I agree.
6: A baby can be born out of a woman's hoo-ha and then instinctively start sucking on a mother to get food. And by the way, the mother can just produce milk. I can't produce milk. Only the mom can produce milk. That's crazy. Like the fact that we don't just say we need to talk about this for 15 minutes so that we don't lose our awe and wonder over it.
7: I agree. I don't know if we need to talk about it once a week. We could think it in our own heads.
6: We have to talk with other people about it a little bit, though, so that we can just say crazy. We could cycle through topics.
7: I get it.
6: Can we add a couple more?
7: A lot of animal videos where a mom horse will reject her baby. And then come back, or somebody else will, you know, feed the baby instead. Like Mabel will feed the baby instead of Carol, the cow.
6: Oh, yeah. Yeah, yeah, yeah.
7: You know, it's a beautiful thing.
6: How about wet nurses? How does that work?
7: I'm not sure about that one.
6: What do you mean you're not sure about that one?
7: So that's another woman who happens to be producing milk.
6: Yeah.
7: Who then feeds a mother's baby because she's not able to produce
6: a wet nurse can produce milk because they're lactating. Most have recently given birth, which naturally triggers milk production. You give birth, Like seriously, before you've delivered a baby, your body, I believe, produces no milk at all. None. And then you have a baby, mm-hmm. and then pretty much immediately, your body produces milk.
7: I feel like
6: not to mention colostrum at the beginning, which is very, very rich in nutrients and good, healthy things for the baby, which is just crazy.
7: I feel like you're teaching a health class to fourth graders.
6: I do feel like that's my audience. I wish everybody could see the face that Dawn is giving me during most of this.
7: Are you good now? I don't know. Well, I was going to do a little music news, but we're out of time.
6: Steve, you are so weird. That was the strangest analogy to caffeine setting in I've ever heard. That's from Mary Jane. Thank you, Mary Jane. Stephanie says, okay, Steve, time to stop. Please stop now, LMFAO. Thank you. That's all. Oh, and then Aaron, longtime listener, but I don't know the history of Phil and why he is banned from the show.
7: Oh.
6: Well, we don't have any time right now. We spent it on lactation.
9: Where talk is fun.
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7: Oh. All right. Steve's caffeine is kicking in, just like your breast milk. Thank you. If you know, you know.
6: And if you don't, we're sad to see you go, but thank you for briefly listening to my talk. Time now for us to play a little game.
7: Are you ready?
6: I'm ready.
7: I'm not.
6: Okay,
7: keep saying stuff.
6: It's coming up. We play it every day. It's called the College of Pop Culture Knowledge.
7: Can you do a little
6: it's
7: more?
6: It's a head-to-head game, Donna versus me. And today a lifeline gets to choose who they side with because it's all tied up.
4: Game start. C-O-P-C-K. C-O-P-C-K. C-O-P-C-K.
18: College of Pop Culture Knowledge.
6: Hello again. Hi, it's me, Steve. I suppose that we have a lifeline who's calling in now. Is that what you think is happening, Donna?
7: Okay, yes. I think Stormer is on the line right now, so we are all tied up. I never thought I'd see this day. Never thought. Never thought.
6: But it's here.
7: But here we are.
6: Here we are.
7: That dang wheel is always such a menace. Hey, Stormer.
8: Good morning, Donna and Steve. You ready to play a little College of Pop Culture Knowledge?
7: Yes.
8: All right, well, here's the thing, folks. It is tied 330 to 330, so this is the very rare opportunity where the Lifeline gets to pick who they want to represent for the game today. We have that Lifeline on the line. We're going up to Coon Rapids. We're saying good morning to Becca.
6: Hi,
7: hey.
6: Becca.
24: Good morning, you guys. How you doing?
6: Oh, good. So good. You sound awesome. I'm happy that you called in.
24: You.
6: Yes.
24: Oh, thank you.
6: Tell me
24: I
6: what.
24: I feel like you're
7: mocking
24: you're trying to make me lean.
6: No. You just sound. You sound beautiful, strong, independent, self-made. what's coming up next in your day?
24: Well, more work things after I get done doing this.
6: What do you do for a living, might I ask?
24: Administrative type things.
6: Thank you. We need you to keep people.
7: Steve needs you.
6: Like, yes, I need you personally.
7: Anyone.
6: Oh, my gosh. Oh, man, I'm so glad. I noticed Donna's been a touch distant in this phone call.
7: I didn't want to interrupt, but I wanted to say, Becca, how long have you been listening?
24: Let's see here. Since Colleen and Reaver days.
7: Wow. Long time.
6: Wow.
24: Long time.
7: First time, long time? Is this your first time calling?
24: Oh, no. I used to have a whole thing with the Jason show where I was Becca from the Bright Side.
7: Oh my gosh.
6: Well, now she's Coon Rapids Becca.
24: Well, and I haven't turned my back on anybody, but I do say you guys make my day so much brighter and better.
6: Oh, thank
7: Becca,
6: you so much.
7: Just like you're doing for us right
6: yes,
7: now.
6: Yes, we love you, Becca.
7: All right, we're done.
24: Oh, I love you guys too.
7: All
24: okay.
7: Right, we're done sucking up right now. Mm-hmm.
6: Let us find out today's topic now from Professor Stormer.
8: All right, for today's topic, this celebrity chef was spotted at a few Minnesota restaurants over the last week or so. He was spotted at Pizza Factory in North St. Paul, also at Lake Cafe in Big Lake, and there are rumors that the next place he's going to pop up is a restaurant in Wayzata. That celebrity chef is Gordon Ramsay. We're doing Gordon Ramsay trivia today.
7: Uh-oh.
8: Now,
24: yay!
8: Becca, the question that remains, will you be representing Donna or Steve today for the College of Pop Culture Knowledge? Who do you want to pick?
24: Okay, so I love you both equally, and no one is my favorite, but I'm going to pick Donna only because
6: shocking.
24: I feel like Steve pulls ahead much more often than she does.
7: Thank you, Becca. And how do you feel about the topic?
24: I love Gordon Ramsay. I don't necessarily know everything about him, but I do love him.
7: Okay. All right. This is good. This is something. It's not nothing.
6: As Gordon would say to me right now, you, get out. So I'm going to leave
7: you
6: now.
7: You donkey.
6: Donna.
24: Oh, my.
7: What did you do to the risotto? Kiddo.
8: All right, Steve is leaving the room. And Becca, I'm going to put you on hold really quick here as we go over the first round of questions with Donna for Gordon Ramsay trivia. Wait, he hasn't left the room yet.
7: He's stalling.
8: Okay, is he gone now?
7: Yes, he's gone. He can't hurt us anymore.
8: Oh, thank goodness. All right, are you ready, Miss Valentine?
7: Yes.
8: All right, let's begin with this first question here. Gordon Ramsay has been the host of this Fox cooking competition show since 2005.
7: Well, now I can't think of anything except Kitchen Nightmares, so let's just keep that there for a second.
8: All right, he appeared in a 2017 movie about these blue creatures.
7: I'm going to say that is the Smurfs.
8: And he appeared in a 2017 episode of this Fox sitcom.
7: King of the Hill. And what is the name of his show? Something Chef, something Kitchen.
8: All right, well, let's bring Becca back into the convo here. All right, Becca, you heard my Gordon Ramsay questions. You heard Donna's answers. Would you like to change any of her answers?
24: I feel like the first one is Hell's Kitchen.
8: Okay.
24: Donna, that's the one where he's yelling at them, like, on, you know, the regular cooks coming in trying to make masterpieces. Yeah.
7: Yep.
24: The second one, a blue movie with blue things, you're going to have to stick with Smurfs, I think, because I can't think of anything else.
7: I can't either.
24: And the last one, what did you say for the last one, Donna?
8: She said King of the Hill.
24: Oh, I was going to say something like New Girl.
8: Okay, would you like to officially change your answer then?
24: Oh, it's up to me?
8: It's up to you, yes.
7: It's all you, Becca. Yep. All you.
24: Oh, no, that's a lot of pressure. I think we should change it to New Girl.
8: Okay. Awesome. Anything else, Becca?
24: No, go Team Donna.
8: All right.
7: Yay,
8: sounds
7: thank you,
8: good. All right. Thank you so much, Becca. I'm going to put you on hold one more time. Let's bring Stevie Boy back into the room now. Come on back,
6: hey,
8: Steve.
6: Guys.
8: Oh, there he is.
7: Hey, buddy.
8: Hey.
7: How's it going?
6: It's fine.
7: Did you bring me anything?
6: No, I'm on a diet.
7: But I'm not.
6: I know.
8: So you just eating better these days, trying to eat healthier,
6: thanks
8: exercising more,
6: yeah,
8: trying to limit the candy intake.
6: Yeah, and you know, I'm trying to do a thing of like, after 8 p.m., just for the next couple of weeks, trying to kickstart a little something. After 8 p.m., the only thing you can have is like protein.
8: Sure.
6: Like no snacks.
8: Like
6: no,
8: some
6: we're
8: beef
6: not going
8: jerky
6: for chips
8: or something.
6: Nah, more like protein shake.
8: Oh, okay.
6: I like jerky, a little high in sodium.
8: I forget that you prefer your protein in powder form.
7: Right.
6: I do like it after that. But I love other yum-yums. I love chicken yum-yums, protein bar yum-yums.
8: So you're saying the days of eating a whole bag of croutons before bed are over?
6: For now.
8: Ah.
6: I just have to drop these 85 pounds in the next 2 weeks.
7: Okay.
6: I have a gala I'm going to.
7: Oh, you should be able to do that.
8: Yeah, it's mostly water weight.
7: Right.
6: That's true.
8: All right, Steve, you ready for some Gordon Ramsay trivia?
6: All right,
8: let's begin with this first question. Gordon Ramsay has been the host of this Fox cooking competition show since 2005.
6: Hell's Kitchen.
8: He appeared in a 2017 movie about these blue creatures.
6: Smurfs.
8: And he appeared in a 2017 episode of this Fox sitcom.
6: Can you ask that again?
8: He appeared in a 2017 episode of this Fox sitcom.
6: I'm going to say New Girl, but I don't know if that's right. Let me think about this. Brooklyn Nine-Nine.
8: All right, time is up. Let's bring Becca back into the convo. Let's see who gets to spin the wheel for Gordon Ramsay trivia. Question number one. Gordon Ramsay has been the host of this Fox cooking competition show since 2005. Now, Donna, originally you said Kitchen Nightmares, but then Becca changed your answer to Hell's Kitchen. Steve, you said Hell's Kitchen as well. Correct answer is Hell's Kitchen. Good assist by Becca.
7: Yeah, thank you, Becca.
8: Question number two. Gordon Ramsay appeared in a 2017 movie about these blue creatures. You all said the Smurfs. Correct answer is the Smurfs. 2 for 2.
24: Woo! Yay!
8: Question number three. Gordon Ramsay appeared in a 2017 episode of this Fox sitcom. Donna, originally you said King of the Hill, but then Becca changed your answer to New Girl.
6: Great guess.
8: Steve, well, you were flirting with New Girl as well, but at the last second, you changed your answer to Brooklyn Nine-Nine. And the correct answer is New Girl. Yeah! Another assist from Becca, and that means Donna is your winner today in the Gordon Ramsay edition of the COPCK.
7: Thank you, Becca. Oh, my
24: gosh. You're welcome.
7: That was amazing.
6: You know, that hurts that I changed the correct answer.
7: Yeah, I could see that for
6: sure. All right, hey, good job, Becca. You did great. And now, Becca, you get to spin the wheel all the way from Coon Rapids.
7: Help me take the lead.
24: All right. Here I go. Go.
8: All right, great spin, Becca, great spin. And today's game for Donna Valentine was worth 3 points.
7: All right.
8: She has retaken the lead. She's going up to 333 points, while Steve is going to stay at 330 for now.
7: All right.
6: That's great.
7: Thank you so much,
6: Way to go, Becca.
7: Becca.
6: Thank you for calling
24: you
6: in.
24: You guys are so welcome. Love you guys so much.
7: We love you.
6: We love you, too. Stay on the line. Stormer will get you a MyTalk hamster. Part of our rescue mission. Yeah, we're trying to get a hamster in every home by sundown. Thank you for listening.
7: What's wrong with you?
6: Let's now play the bonus point for onesies. I need to get back in the game.
8: All right, here we go. Gordon Ramsay appeared as a chef consultant in the movie Burnt, which stars this actor. This actor is dating Gigi Hadid.
7: Donna. Bradley Cooper.
8: It is Bradley Cooper. An extra point for Donna today, moving her on up to 334 points. And Steve's at 330. It's a four-point lead for Miss Valentine.
6: But guess what, suckers?
7: What?
6: Tomorrow, someone has to call in and help me, whether you want to or not, because it's the right thing to do, because I'm a loser.
7: Correct.
6: Hey!
7: Ayo!
6: I see you've applied a smoky eye during the game. What's his name? Where are you going?
7: I'm just going to the gym. With a G.
6: Oh, okay.
7: Thank you.
6: You get dolled up? You put makeup on before the gym? Yeah, you put makeup on before you go to take the trash
7: everything.
6: Out.
7: You're right. I'm sorry.
6: It's okay. I was just asking. I was trying to learn. By the way, Tale of Two Cities here.
7: Okay.
6: Let me read two back-to-back emails that come in.
7: All right.
6: I was talking about how breast milk, when it like comes in, like you feel like, so I've been told from my wife, you feel the milk come in when the baby needs it. And I said, I sort of feel a similar way when caffeine hits. I'll go from tired in the morning, and then it's like, bing, the caffeine just dropped into my brain. Now I'm alert. Sharon said, please, Steve, do you not know how tired women are with men talking about things they have heard but never experienced?
7: Yeah. Yeah.
6: Wow, I didn't know that in order to talk about something, you have to have experienced it. I was marveling. I think what's happening in women's bodies, but I guess that's wrong these days. Julie, next email, breast milk. Steve, yes, your analogy is right on. I breastfed years ago, and the letdown reflex of milk kicking is correct. I like your analogy and can also feel it when my caffeine kicks in. Thanks for the laughs, and the normalizing women topics. Wow! He's normalized.
7: Just let him go. Let him go.
6: Once I get one out, I need usually like two or three more. Wow! He's normalizing. Okay.
7: Validated?
6: I feel better.
7: Okay.
6: When we come back, Pinochle, how to play it and why you should.
7: Oh!
6: No, I'm joking.
7: Oh, I was really interested.
6: That was the most interesting you've had in any topic I've brought so far today.
7: Like, wow. And is that how you pronounce it? Because that's how we always pronounced it. Pinochle.
6: Yeah, I don't do pinochle or whatever.
7: Pinnacle.
6: No.
7: Isn't it spelled the same?
6: I think it's P-I-N-N-O-C-H-L-E.
7: Listen, Linda, if we're not talking about pinochle, I ain't coming back.
6: I'm going to dig up a little bit, a 30-second to 1 minute story about pinochle. And then Donna's got some tips.
7: Yeah, I want to tell you about recruiters and what they're saying Gen Zers are showing up to at their showing up with at their interviews that they shouldn't. So you might want to listen up for that one. Okay? We'll be right back. It's Donna and Steve on My Talk.
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10: It won't be like last year. 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
10: What award is Taylor going to be up for this year that she wants and covets more than any other because she's never won one?
7: So not at the CM...
11: Super Longtime Achievement Award.
10: What award is Taylor going to be up for this year that she wants and covets more than any other because she's never won one?
7: So not at the CMAs.
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13: Donna, you're the best.
14: Thanks.
13: No, you're supposed to say, oh, Steve, you're the best.
14: No, probably won't do that.
13: Okay, how about a compromise? Say, these are the best. These replayable segments that we liked from today's show.
14: But you just said that.
13: I know, I'm the best.
14: Okay.
15: Hello. Welcome back. Thank you for joining us. It is the Donna and Steve show. Steve was going to say something about...
13: I joked and said before the break, hey, coming up, a story about Pinochle. And Donna was like, she got her notepad out and was very excited. I was saying it as a joke, but it was the most excited I've seen her in probably a couple of months. And so, because I care about you, here is a quick little Pinochle story.
14: Okay.
13: The question that the internet would ask, does anybody under the age of 50 know how to play Pinochle?
14: Mm-mm.
13: Spelled P-I-N-O-C-H-L-E. Mm. Pinochle is a game that was once huge. Everybody's grandparents probably played it at some point.
14: Maybe are there marbles?
13: Maybe your parents. Ma'am, I'm actually not yet at the portion where I'm talking about if marbles are involved. What do we always say before the show? If we're going to talk marbles in a story, we bring it up at the end.
14: That's right.
13: Right? Our old marble mantra.
14: That's right. Sorry, I blew up.
13: And then, let me get back to my Pinochle story. Don, I have no idea what I'm talking about here, so please be supportive. Somewhere along the way, people stopped teaching other people how to play Pinochle. Mm. We just stopped.
14: Sure.
13: And it's not like a game of Uno, which is pretty self-explanatory.
15: God, draw

0: two, draw four, reverse,
1: so
0: skip.
1: Bad.
0: Pinochle has bidding. There's Trump, right? He's right. There's a version of that. I don't know what that means, like a Trump card. There are tricks. There's something called a meld. You've got queens and jacks getting married. And everybody who already knows how to play explains it like it's incredibly obvious, but it's not. It's already there in the name. It's Pinochle. It already sounds kind of bizarre. I don't know, just you bid your hand, make your meld, and then take your tricks? What does any of this mean? Is Pinochle dying out? Or is Pinochle coming back? Your Pinochle thoughts. I see nothing about marbles.
1: Okay, I'm sorry.
0: Ask a follow-up
1: I don't know
0: question.
1: Why. I'm picturing, like, you know how Risk has those little, you know, chunks of colored chunk?
0: You with descriptions. It's one of your strong suits.
1: You know, they'll have like red or blue for when you take over someone's land.
0: Yes.
1: I'm picturing a game where the marbles are half, like they're little half semicircles.
0: Hmm.
1: Okay.
0: I think it's only cards. I asked if marbles are involved.
1: Oh.
0: No, marbles in Pinochle.
1: Okay.
0: Strictly a card game, usually played with a special 48-card deck.
1: Oh.
0: You might be thinking of Aggravation or Chinese Checkers.
1: No.
0: Both of which involve marbles.
1: Different.
0: Or Marble, if you're being fancy.
1: Got it.
0: If you meant a game with cards and marbs, you might be thinking of Jokers and Marbles or Pegs and Jokers.
1: No. It's okay. I don't care enough. But thank you for bringing up Pinochle.
0: Yeah, you, I think, would be able to find a crew of people. Just in your neighborhood, it feels like someone there knows how to play Pinochle. Or did you ever play spades?
1: Yeah.
0: Okay.
1: Yeah, yeah, yeah.
0: Did you ever play nerds?
1: Never played nerds. There's a lot of fun games out there. When we were in Alaska, there was a group of us who were playing cards. It was so much fun.
0: Nerds is a multiplayer solitaire at full speed. Imagine everybody playing solitaire simultaneously on the table, competing to dump cards into shared piles before everyone else. And then once you put your final card down, you got to say nerds. Nerds!
1: Okay, sure.
0: Yes.
1: Cool. Stormer?
2: Yes?
1: Anything happening over there?
2: We did have a listener call in saying that Pinochle is kind of like hand and foot.
1: Disease?
2: No. There's a game.
0: Oh. Hoof and mouth, you mean?
2: Maybe. I can't remember exactly what she said. I didn't recognize it. So
0: Pinochle is like hand and foot? Are you sure?
2: That's what she said.
0: Was it Phil?
2: No.
0: Disguising his voice?
2: It was not.
0: Okay, if you know hand and foot, Pinochle will at least feel like it belongs in the same old school card. Hand and foot is a form of canasta.
2: Got it.
1: Oh, God.
0: You're collecting sets of matching cards and laying down melds, trying to work through your hand and then your foot.
1: What does that mean?
0: I don't know. Pinochle, you're also making melds, but there's bidding and trick-taking. That's starting to sound how they're throwing around trick. Feels like it's some sort of an escort situation.
1: Oh, I see.
0: Like, what are people at Pinochle really playing?
1: Trick. Yeah, there are tricks.
0: You know what I'm talking about?
1: Yeah. Oh, like she's turning a trick?
0: Is that how you use that?
1: Yeah.
0: No, you wouldn't use, would you ever say, look at this trick?
1: No, you'd say she got busted turning a trick.
0: Oh, my gosh.
1: I don't know what it means.
0: This is why, steer clear of Pinochle, kids. It's coming to kill you. And if you don't die of Pinochle disease, you'll die of hand and foot or hoof and mouth.
1: All right, I got a story here.
0: Okay.
1: Apparently, recruiters are saying that young people, as in Gen Z, are bringing something with them to their job interviews that is hurting their chances of getting a job.
0: Their parent.
1: No.
0: Oh.
1: That would be something, huh? I have a recruiter here talking about what she is seeing. Oh, Stormer is trying to get the audio up there.
0: And time and temp, current
1: oh,
0: time.
1: Oh, so sorry, Stormer. I meant to make that yellow.
2: I got it. You want to hear it now?
1: Yes, please.
2: Okay.
3: My Gen Z candidates are showing up to their interviews with iced coffee, iced latte in hand. And here's how I perceive that as a recruiter with 16 years of experience that deals with mostly Fortune 500 super buttoned up corporations. It is perceived that when you show up with an iced coffee or an iced latte, that this interview is just like a stop on your list of errands for the day. It looks like you went to Target, then you went to Starbucks, now you're stopping by your interview, then you're on to the next thing. Don't show up with the iced coffee or the iced latte.
1: Or a regular coffee.
0: I get that. That's a good point.
1: It's too casual.
0: Too casual.
1: Yes.
0: Yes, you ought to be showing up looking a little bit nervous.
1: Correct.
0: While trying to power through with confidence.
1: I mean, I suppose if you really wanted to bring a coffee, bring one for the interviewer.
0: Don't bring one.
1: Yeah, don't.
0: No, don't
1: do
0: bring
1: it.
0: One. Don't bring
1: do
0: your
1: it.
0: Water bottle, okay?
1: Oh,
0: you'll survive.
1: God, you'll be fine.
0: You'll survive.
1: Leave your gallon jug in the reception area.
0: Yeah, nobody needs your Stanley cup in
1: with
0: there.
1: With a straw already attached.
0: Yeah, thank you. But please, that's for home use, ma'am.
1: I don't want to see you hydrate.
0: Thank you.
1: Gross.
0: Oh, boy.
1: And
0: man.
1: On that note, tips galore on this show. Yeah. There you go.
0: Oh, we didn't get to the one about the breast rest pose. I'm curious about that.
1: We'll save it. I'm All sure right. you are.
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1: Oh, my God. Hi. Hi, everybody. Welcome back. Whatever you're doing, bop it.
0: I got 80 again on bop it two commercial breaks ago.
1: That was really
0: ago.
1: Good, Steve.
0: It's my high. You got to try it, Stormy. You got to get in on the bop it craze. Everybody's bopping right now.
2: I want the bigger bop it,
1: though. I need a bigger bop it.
2: We got to get the bigger bop it.
0: They sent us the baby bop it. Ryan was like, hey, here's a little baby bop it.
1: And I don't need this guy talking to me.
0: He mocks you. He's like, oh, is it too fast? It's like, I'm about to break you, bro.
1: I remember my first time. Who asked you, sir? Thank you.
0: Just give it a whirl right now. Here we go. Pull it.
21: Solo.
0: Here we go. Let me turn her mic up a little to get some nice sound effect. Here we go. Donna playing Bop It. Get a good, it's all about the hold.
21: 18. Bop it. Twist it. Pull it. Twist it. Bop it. Twist it. Pull it. Twist it. Pull it. Twist it. Pull it.
0: Keep going.
21: Twist it.
1: No, this is...
21: Hello?
1: You said twisted, dude. I twisted it.
0: Oh.
1: Yeah, no, I said twist it.
0: Yeah, well, you didn't do it.
1: I did do it.
0: I love how you think every time you lose, you're like, oh, that's not what you asked. You didn't ask that question. Or maybe you just didn't do it.
1: I just twisted it.
0: I don't think you twisted it. I think you fumbled the twist.
1: I feel like we're in an episode of Curb Your Enthusiasm.
2: And do the twist and do the twist.
1: Oh, man. Oh, yeah, you go to sleep, sir.
0: Do you want to tell us about breast rest pose? Because to me, it seems similar to like a RBF.
1: Oh.
0: I hear the rest and I'm like, oh, this is like resting B face.
1: No, it's literally resting your hand. I put the wrong link in there. I'm sorry. It's like resting your hand on your breast assists.
0: For a photograph?
1: Yeah, so then you could show off your manicure, your jewelry.
0: Sure.
1: Remember when people were doing this one?
0: Yeah,
1: they put, were like two fingers under their chin.
0: Yeah. I remember.
1: God, I feel like an idiot. I can't imagine how these people posing on the red carpet.
0: How do they do it?
1: They must feel like total monkeys.
0: Like when they try to do the thing where they are looking sexy, they're smizing, yes, and turning their shoulder. And over here, Lisa, over here. And then she turns and gives them a little shoulder down, a little shoulder up, flings the dress out.
1: Yeah, ew. In front of everybody. It's like weird.
0: Yeah.
1: It's like being at a photo shoot with no privacy. Because there's people all over the place, not just photographers, there's spectators.
0: Yes.
1: You know?
0: What if they said, you're going to do this job. This job mm-hmm. that you love, that you've poured your life into. Yes. Every day there's so much commitment and energy that you throw toward this thing. It's honestly inspiring. And they said, we're going to pay you $5 million a year.
1: Mm-hmm.
0: And every day as you walk into work, you will have to walk a 5-minute red carpet with mm-hmm. tons of photographers and video and any fans who want to be there. And there will always be roughly, 300 people there.
1: 300?
0: Yeah.
1: No. I mean, yes, I would do it, but I would make a mockery of it.
0: No, you can't.
1: Oh, no,
0: or else you're
1: going to
0: lose the money. No, you're going to lose the money then.
1: I'm going to be like,
0: no, don't do
1: that. I'm sticking my tongue out.
0: No.
1: I'm sticking my butt
0: don't
1: out.
0: Don't do that. Please.
1: And I'm going to like do it in a mocking way.
0: No, you have
22: Donna,
0: to.
22: Be an adult.
0: You have to do it like a professional, like a model.
1: No.
0: For $5 million?
1: No, I don't like the game that you play.
0: Well,
1: I don't like it. I don't like it. Stop it.
0: Okay, I like it.
2: 10 million.
0: The fact that she would even walk from 5 million is crazy.
2: It's insane.
0: I want to do one of those paycheck breakdowns again. Imagine this was your... Hang on. Please, time and temperature, please, Donna, please.
1: No, I don't like what you've done to this show.
0: What?
1: I just don't like what you're doing.
0: That is, what if my kids are listening? They're going to be like, why is she still talking to you like this?
1: Should not be listening. They should be probably in math class right about now.
0: Every 2 weeks, your paycheck, had you just agreed to be a model for 5 minutes out of your day, Donna, every 2 weeks, your after-tax paycheck. Look at me. Donna. Mm. Donna, look at me.
1: Okay, go ahead.
0: Donna, look over here, please. You just turned down an every 2 week after tax paycheck of $110,000.
1: That's how much?
0: And I bet you would have wished you had gotten over yourself, Queen. $110,000. Wow, that was so fun. Hey, guess what? In 2 weeks, they're going to give me another one of those checks. And then the next pay period, another one. And then another one 26 times every year.
1: I don't know. What is your dignity worth?
0: $5 million.
1: Okay. So now I know what you're driven by. You are driven by money.
0: You wouldn't actually turn down $5 million to be a serious model in front of 300 people.
1: No, I'm not a model. I'm coming to work.
0: Yes, but you have to fully engage in the smizing and the zhuzhing. You have to get dressed up and like look nice each morning and then walk the red carpet. Please, Donna.
1: Okay, I'll do it. I'll do it for like 6 months.
0: It's got to be a 5-year deal. But that means...
1: Who said?
0: I did! That means you're going to get $110,000 after tax and a paycheck every 2 weeks for the next 5 years. You know what you could do with that kind of money? If you were nefarious, you could buy tons of cocaine.
1: What?
0: But you're not. You could buy rescue dogs. You could give some of the money away, please.
1: Oh, to like friends and coworkers, perhaps?
0: Whatever. Yeah, maybe if someone came up with this idea and provided you this incredible freaking opportunity. How did we get here?
1: I don't know.
0: Anyway, breast rest pose.
1: Yeah, it's a thing. Enjoy, I guess.
0: Thank you. Enjoy. Oh, gosh. I read this thing a few weeks ago, and we never got to it. I forget what soap star was talking about it, but it brought up the question, are soap opera actresses, the hardest working people in the entertainment industry?
1: You know, that's not a bad question to ask.
0: They're shooting 5 days a week. They have to memorize scripts.
1: Every day.
0: Every day.
1: Yeah.
0: And then it's like constantly... churning. You just need to produce more and more. This is not a weekly. We're not rehearsing throughout the week. It's here's the episode. Go study it tonight. You're on tomorrow morning. And you're on set every day, which is already, I know a lot of people think, very glamorous, and it really can be, but there could be a draining element to it as well. You're waiting. Now it's your time. You got to go. Is that the hardest working gig in television? In the world of acting?
1: I'd say it's probably one of them. Yeah, that's a lot of memorizing. But I think people take those gigs because it's a steady job. It allows you to go home to your kids every day. Yeah. Gives you routine, stability. Yeah.
0: Yeah. It just seems like it would be very exciting at the beginning and could become a real grind unless you just love the work.
1: Or unless they do it in a way where, let's say, do you think they're like 3 days ahead?
0: Or yeah, I would imagine something like that.
1: They're a few days ahead.
0: Yes.
1: So that they go in, we don't need you to come until this time. We're going to take care of these other storylines first.
0: Maybe.
1: And then maybe they're just little chunks.
0: Wow.
1: That they have to memorize.
0: I'm reading that for the majority of U.S. daytime soap operas, they generally shoot 4 to 8 weeks ahead of their air date.
1: Oh, that's good.
0: Wow.
1: That's good.
0: Interesting. Huh. But still, that doesn't get out the churn. You know, you still, even though you're ahead, you got to keep the pace.
1: Yeah. Yeah.
0: Anyway, I read about it and I was like, you know what? I'm not going to do it. I'm not going to pursue it.
1: Like being a soap opera actor?
0: I'm not going to do it. I decided I'm going to stay on this show.
1: Hmm.
0: Were you just going to ask me a question?
1: Is that something you would be interested in? You'd have to go to New York or L.A., though.
0: A soap opera?
1: No.
0: No, no, no, no, no.
1: What if you were, like, the bad guy?
0: Donna.
1: Or the clerk. The clerk who works.
0: That's who I could be.
1: Or
0: I
1: the hospital guy. The guy who does intake at the hospital.
0: Yeah, I think I could be a jovial merchant.
1: Sure.
0: But they're not going to bring me in as the leading man. I know who I am.
1: Right.
0: Okay? I'm a suburban 7 and a city 6. I feel like that's a good, comfortable, that's who I am. You know, wouldn't you rate yourself? What would you rate yourself?
1: I'm not going to rate myself right now. Let's get back to you.
3: This is just who I am.
1: I feel like a big part of your apprehension has to do with you don't want to kiss somebody on screen.
0: Or no.
1: End up in a bed with them.
0: Well, yeah, that probably wouldn't be super fun for like my wife, like watching me kiss some smoking hot soap opera actress. That's probably right. Not on her bucket list of things I hope Steven achieves.
1: Right.
0: No, but I wouldn't want to pursue a soap opera for many, many reasons. But chief among them, Donna, these people are all like, they're on the soap because the modeling stuff dried up.
1: Yeah.
0: They're all smoke shows. They're all smoke shows.
1: There were some guys that weren't that hot.
0: Name one.
1: Tony Geary.
0: Jeez, Tony out here catching strays.
1: Luke and Laura.
0: Who's Tony Geary?
1: He's the guy who played Luke. I mean, he wasn't like some supermodel. He was just your average dude.
0: God rest his soul.
1: Yes. Thank you. Okay. I'm just saying, you know.
0: I just wish you wouldn't have brought up someone who recently passed away. And then I sort of feel like I stepped into one of those net traps in a forest in the movie where you then are up in a branch in a net.
1: You put me on the spot. You're like, name one. Sorry, he was the first one who came to mind.
0: We'll take a break.
1: Okay.
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7: Hey, it's Donna and Steve. You know, this isn't actually live right now. I'm a television star. I've been told I need my beauty sleep.
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7: Not sure we needed to go there. 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Because I'm the next big
1: thing. Hey! Good morning. Welcome back. You are listening to the Donna and Steve Show. You know what I noticed a few years ago?
0: What's that?
1: Thank you for asking.
0: Yeah, no, thank you, Donna.
1: My niece was coming to visit, and I introduced her to my boyfriend's mom at the time, meeting her for the first time.
0: When was this?
1: I don't know. A long time ago.
0: Okay. What's your niece's name? That'll help me.
1: Nikki. Okay. So Nikki was here.
0: All right.
1: She was about, she's 30 now. She was maybe 13?
0: Oh, boy.
1: Okay.
0: Okay.
1: 14? She meets my boyfriend's mom for the first time and hugs her. And then I started noticing a trend that younger people, when they meet someone, instead of just going, hi, nice to meet you, they hug them.
0: Hmm.
1: And I notice it even more now as an adult. Like, you and I are huggers. When we have guests in the studio, we're like, hey.
0: Yes.
1: Hug.
0: Yes. In a lot of situations, I think I'm a hugger. But then there are certain ones. It's very much a context thing. If I meet a new person.
1: Like a neighbor, you're not going to hug them.
0: Right.
1: Yes. Okay. You're not going to, you know, meet the car dealer guy.
0: Like your niece hugged your boyfriend's mother because of the connection through you. So it was like, let me extend this affection. Whereas if it was just, hey, this is my neighbor or this is the postman.
1: Right. Yes, yes. Context very important.
0: Thank you. Why are you bringing this up?
1: Well, because there's a new poll that asked Americans, how do you usually greet each other or when you see them? How do you greet each of the following, okay, when you see them?
0: Okay.
1: So, let's see. Meeting a stranger. 5% of people say they greet a stranger with a hug.
0: That seems like the right percentage, 5%.
1: Yeah, yeah. A stranger. Yeah.
0: I'm a hugger.
1: 2% said they will greet the person with a kiss on the cheek, which is how it was when I was growing up in New Jersey.
0: Yes.
1: You meet your mom's cousin. You kiss them on the cheek. 31% say a kiss on the lips.
0: 31?
1: 31%.
0: No.
1: Yep.
0: It can't be 2% do a kiss on the cheek and 31% kiss people on the mouth that they first met. What are we doing? That's insanity, Donna. Read it again.
1: I'm sorry. It's 1% of weirdos.
0: Oh,
1: okay.
0: That's It's a big difference,
1: greet
0: Donna.
1: Greet someone new.
0: Hey, Donna.
1: Hey, you jumped ahead to how do you greet a romantic partner.
0: Okay. Well,
1: sorry, I blew up.
0: It's okay.
1: Okay. 1% say a wave or a nod. Okay, back to the extreme huggers.
0: A wave to a romantic partner?
1: Yeah.
0: Oh, my gosh.
1: Or a nod.
0: That, in a weird way, almost feels more, I don't know, vulnerable than if you just came up and, like, Frenched me.
1: Ew.
0: What?
1: Okay.
9: I like that.
1: The poll also asked, do you think people should generally ask before hugging someone they know? Like, can I give you a hug? That's creepy.
0: This day and age, you have to ask for everything.
1: 18% said yes, always. 56 said yes in some situations, you know, like your doctor. And if you aren't sure, then yes, it's one of those situations. 16% said no, you don't have to ask.
0: Have you seen any of those Instagram reels where a hairstylist or a barber is sort of putting the smock around the person and just says who they're giving a haircut to? Hi, do I have your consent to touch you? And the person says no.
1: Yes.
0: And then they just say, okay, thank you.
1: Yes.
0: And then they stand up and walk out.
1: Yes.
0: Can you imagine this back in the 70s and 80s? Somebody sitting down in a barber chair and being asked,
1: do I have consent to touch you?
0: It's like you're my bar. You're going to have to touch my head this whole time.
1: Yeah. So, duh.
0: A massage therapist. Do I have your consent to touch you?
1: Ew.
0: What? Don't say ew. Masseurs,
1: I mean,
0: and massai live this way.
1: Consent almost
0: not
1: sounds
0: massai.
1: Like you're going to do something naughty. Just let it sit.
0: Just let it simmer.
1: Let it simmer for
0: we
1: a minute.
0: We want you guys
1: everybody.
0: To experience feelings. We don't have to talk you through everything.
1: Yeah.
0: Every now and again, you just live. You learn, you squirm.
1: How about those people who just come up to you and start massaging your shoulders?
0: That you don't see as much anymore.
1: It's happened to me a couple of times.
0: Really?
1: Mm-hmm.
0: Oh, that is not okay. You know what? I'm going to get canceled. First of all, not okay. Like, guy to girl, it's like, bro, don't try touching her shoulders.
1: Not.
0: But if I was working hard, and then a fella came up to me and was like, hey, man, how you doing? Slaps you on the thing and then, like, gives you a few little rubs. You're like, okay. Like a cat. That was a purring sound.
1: Nice.
0: Someone did this to you here? Give me their name. I'll punch them for you, Donna. I'll ask their consent first.
1: I'm not going to say who it is because I don't want to get them in trouble.
0: Lady person, man person.
1: One of each.
0: See, nobody's safe.
1: I think I just come across as very inviting.
0: Very massageable.
1: Yeah.
0: It's probably because of your posture. They're like, hey, let me correct this. Because the...
1: Well, that's kind of hurtful.
0: Well, I'm just saying, they actually might be coming at it from sort of a therapeutic...
1: Well, you're not exactly Mr. Homo erectus.
0: All right, you're right. You know what I didn't like about that? Any of it.
1: Well, I'm just saying, a hydrant peeing on the dog over here.
0: Let's not talk about peeing right after we said Homo erectus.
1: All right, that's fine. That's fine. We're going to take a break.
0: Oh, Lord.
1: And we're going to regroup and we're going to play a little game when we come back.
10: Where talk is fun.
11: They were a welcome distraction from my life.
10: 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Everything entertainment.
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7: Donna, you're the best.
29: Thanks.
7: No, you're supposed to say, oh, Steve, you're the best.
29: No, probably won't do that.
7: Okay, how about a compromise? Say, these are the best. These replayable segments that we liked from today's show.
29: But you just said that.
7: I know, I'm the best.
29: Okay. So intrigued.
0: I'm so intrigued. My butt is so sore today, Donna.
1: Oh, I'm so sorry. What were you doing with it?
0: I was doing... I was doing leg press the other day and really focusing on going very
1: down.
0: Deep into it. And I haven't been doing many leg press or any squat movements for the last couple of months. I've been doing a lot of the other quad kind of stuff. And I tell you what, I just feel like any muscle that is in my butt is sore today.
1: That's great.
0: Hey, thanks, Donna. Are you sore anywhere?
1: Not yet. Well, my arms a little bit. I was doing a little arms.
0: Very small of my back. Just north of my tailbone.
1: Lucky. Is it sore?
0: A little bit.
1: You're doing deadlifts?
0: No, but it doesn't feel like it's like good, like lower muscle sore. More like just stiff soreness.
1: Oh.
30: Do you need a coworker to come give you a back rub?
0: I mean, Donna's so lucky. She's apparently people doing this all the time. I've never had someone roll up behind me here.
1: It's because I'm approachable. What can I tell you?
0: That's true.
1: Thank you.
0: You are approachable.
1: You think so? Do you?
0: Not really, to be honest. You're not, you actually are a little bit.
1: I have boundaries. I have boundaries,
0: you're
1: okay?
0: You're a little cold at work sometimes.
1: That's
0: you're a little
1: called
0: cold.
1: Having boundaries.
0: Yes.
1: I think people like it. You know? What do you want me to be, skipping through the hallway like you?
0: There might be, okay.
1: And being like, hey, guys.
30: Ooh, that'd be a fun social media video for you, Donna.
0: Yeah, Donna skips down a hallway.
1: I feel like I've already kind of done this.
0: Skip down the hallway?
1: No, I've done like a state fair thing where I'm like, wee.
0: Oh,
1: look
0: yeah.
1: Look at me, I'm fun, everyone.
0: Yeah, boy, where did you go on social? You've ghosted social media. People
1: I told
0: committed
1: you
0: to
1: I was
0: following
1: taking
0: you.
1: A break.
0: How long's a break going to last?
1: I don't know, maybe another 3 weeks.
0: And then do you have a big idea that you'll return with? Something that you're already working on?
1: I don't know. Maybe.
0: Why don't I post your Apple video?
1: All right.
0: I don't have time.
1: That's not an apple, it's a pear.
0: Whatever.
30: Ooh, you're up to 11.8 now.
1: Dang it.
30: Let's get you to 12.
0: Where are you at, Stormy Dog?
30: I am at 1,593, just seven away from 1,600.
0: Hey, that's pretty cool.
1: That's
0: He's at Jason W. Stormer.
30: J.W. Stormer.
0: Yeah. That's great.
30: Yeah.
0: Because last year, weren't you at like 600 or something?
30: Something like that, yeah. All thanks to you, buddy. Thanks so much.
0: Dude, he's blowing up over here.
1: Are you a Warren? A William?
30: A William, yes.
1: Oh, lovely.
30: Jason
1: oh.
30: William Stormer.
0: We should call him Willie. Willie
1: or
0: might
1: Billy.
0: Be fun.
30: Yeah, Stormer's okay.
0: Hey, we now send it over to Willie. See, that's so fun.
1: That is. Willie is fun.
30: Yeah, Willie's I'll get fun. A job as a groundskeeper.
0: Or an elf, if you've ever seen Fred Claus. Willie was one of the main helpers who was helping Vince Vaughn as he was working at the North Pole. That's an underrated movie.
30: Free Willie, too.
0: Free Willie.
1: Oh, love Willie.
30: If I ever go to jail, you know, hashtag Free Willie. That's me.
0: That's not bad. Let us do this now.
1: Please.
0: Time to play a game that we like to play every day here on the show. It's called Whose Voice Is It Anyway? We want you to play along for today's clue. We send it over to producer Stormer.
30: You didn't call me Willie.
0: I didn't call you Willie there.
30: The opportunity was right there.
0: I know. I just thought, you know, I want to respect who he is.
30: Thank you.
0: You're welcome.
30: It's about time.
0: That's right.
30: All right. For today's clue, for today's voice, I am looking for the voice of this Oscar-winning actor who has a fear of revolving doors. This is a real thing. Mm-hmm. Oscar-winning actor. So, and Steve, you have a 49-37 lead over Donna.
0: Thank
30: so, Miss Valentine, please start the bidding today.
1: I can name that voice in 8 seconds.
0: I can name that voice in 4 seconds.
1: Sounds like he knows the answer.
0: I don't. No, I'm just coming out swinging today. My glutes are on fire. I had a good workout yesterday. I've been getting my creatine in again. I'm one day into my diet. A lot of people have been talking about how they've noticed.
1: I think I can name it in 3 seconds.
0: Son of a gun, Donna.
1: Just name it in 2. You know you're good at this.
0: You know what? I want you to show how good that you are. I want you to change the narrative about yourself. Name that voice.
30: All right, Donna, you have 3 seconds
0: on,
30: to
0: Donna.
30: Name this voice.
3: I know one thing is I went in pleading injustice. I'm screaming at the top of my lungs. I shouldn't
1: be. Mm-hmm, mm-hmm.
3: Easiest thing in the world.
1: Right? So aren't you kind of mad at yourself
0: yeah,
1: for not
0: yeah.
1: taking the opportunity?
0: I could have named that in 0.1 second.
1: He's got a new show coming out tomorrow with Woody Harrelson. It is called Brothers, and the name of the Oscar-winning actor, who I believe won for Dallas Buyers Club, happens to be Matthew McConaughey.
30: All right, you're locking in. Matthew McConaughey, here is the voice again.
3: I went in pleading injustice. I'm screaming at the top of my lungs. I shouldn't be there.
30: And is that the voice of Matthew McConaughey? Of course it is, and
1: all
30: that means
1: right.
30: Donna is your winner today
1: yeah.
30: in this edition of Whose Voice Is It Anyway? I'm actually surprised it took us this long to get to Matthew McConaughey's voice.
1: Me too.
30: We haven't done that since I was your producer.
0: Yeah. Hey, good job, Donna. Way to go.
1: Hey, thank you so much.
0: Yeah, you deserve that one.
1: I really do.
0: He's got one of the most recognizable voices in all of celebrity.
1: Yeah, I would say.
0: Who do we think have the most recognizable? Let's do a little, I was going to say Stonehenge. Let's do a Mount Rushmore.
1: We have to do a Mount Rushmore? Vin Diesel.
0: I don't know that he really does. We make fun of it.
1: Okay.
0: But I would say...
1: Stallone. Mm-hmm.
0: Morgan Freeman.
30: James Earl Jones.
1: Oh, there's a
0: James
1: good
0: Earl
1: one.
0: James Earl Jones, yeah.
1: Oh, I loved him.
0: Denzel?
1: I don't think so.
0: Really?
1: I don't think so. Not for me, dog.
0: Okay.
1: Does he have a little like a little shush?
0: No, he's not a shusher.
1: He's not a shusher.
0: No, but he's got there's a cadence. There's this rhythm. There's this thing.
1: Like almost poetic.
0: Yeah,
1: vibe.
0: It's just really cool. It's just really, really cool. I would be afraid to do an interview with Denzel Washington. He just feels like he's going to be in control of that room.
1: Jay Leno.
0: Right?
1: Yes. I thought maybe that was your dolphin impression.
0: Pete Holmes does an interview with someone, I forget who, but they're talking about Jay Leno's Doritos commercials from the 90s. Yeah, they're cheesy and they're triangles, et cetera, et cetera.
1: I do
0: funny.
1: Like Pete Holmes. He's great.
0: Sorry, I had something in my throat. What?
1: Okay. Schwarzenegger could be another one.
0: Schwarzenegger, Matthew McConaughey. I notice you're sort of leaning a little anti-women in this. Any females that come to mind? Or do... Are we saying that? Wait a minute. What about like Rosie O'Donnell? Rosie Perez? What about any of the Rosies?
1: I thought of those. I thought of Cyndi Lauper.
0: Yes.
1: A Barbara Streisand has a very recognizable
0: speech.
30: How about Fran Drescher?
1: Oh.
0: Very much.
1: Oh, my God. That's good. That's good. Oh, yeah.
0: Who was that?
1: Seth.
0: Seth Rogen?
1: Mm-hmm.
0: Yes.
1: That's all I got.
0: That's nice. One of us was a kid. Someone made an ashtray for my dad, I feel like, in...
1: Michael Jackson. Don't make me sing.
0: Oh, whatever, I just can't.
1: I can't either.
0: One of the kids in my family, I think it was my brother Josh, I think made an ashtray for my dad. Like in school?
1: Yeah.
0: You can't get away with that anymore.
1: No.
0: Oh, every teacher, you'd be sent to the dean's. He was trying to fashion an ashtray in a clay oven. Yeah, it's because our dad smoked, okay?
1: Everybody smoked. The teachers were smoking in the classroom.
0: Yeah. What are we doing? How about these people with these little tobacco pouches, these nicotine pouches?
1: I don't think I've seen them.
0: Zin pouches?
1: Are they like... What do you call it? Chewing tobacco. I was going to go oral nicotine. Chewing tobacco.
0: I don't love that. yeah, Zyn pouches. Don't do these, kids. These are nicotine pouches. They're small, tobacco leaf-free oral packets that deliver nicotine when placed between the lip and the gum. But they're little fellas. They look like tiny, tiny, Chiclets? Tiny pillows.
1: Okay, so like Chiclet-sized?
0: Yes.
1: Do you know what a Chiclet is?
0: I do know what a Chiclet is.
1: Okay.
0: Chiclets you don't see much anymore. I'll tell you what else you don't see much of anymore.
1: Fruit stripe.
0: Green dentine.
1: Oh,
0: remember
1: really?
0: The green dentine?
1: Yeah.
0: With a hard exterior. You just kind of bit through, almost like a gumball. But it was very similarly like kind of pillow shape, like a small pillow in a playhouse or a dollhouse.
1: It's just such a weird comparison. But yes, I understand. Like if a mouse were going to sleep.
0: That's my, yes.
1: Yes.
0: Super sweet.
1: You'd put a little Chiclet under its head.
0: I just think little tiny things are very cute.
1: Yeah, they are.
0: And soft lighting, little lighting.
1: I would like to see, like, you know, have you ever seen like tiny little Tabasco bottles?
0: Yes.
1: Super cute.
0: You ever seen the guy who does, there's a, or a girl who does the tiny cooking series?
1: Yes.
0: Oh my gosh,
1: so
0: that's
1: cute.
0: So cute.
1: So great.
0: I wish I had a very, when I was a kid, I used to really wish that I had a tiny little friend. And there were two things that I thought of. There was an old Christian, like little, I don't know, was that a movie series or like after school special kind of thing? But it was called McGee and Me. And I wanted to be a cartoonist when I was a kid. Thank you for ever asking about my childhood. Hmm. And he drew this character, McGee. And then McGee came off the page and he was like, hey, man, are we going to hang out? And I was like, that would be my dream come Aww. True if I could draw a character and he came alive. And then the movie from based on the book, The Indian in the Cupboard. This little tiny Indian figurine that the kid had that came to life. And I just thought, if I could just have a little friend who was like, I don't know, maybe like 2 to 4 inches tall, but could talk, had a body, you know, wasn't like it was like a little bit, a tiny human body.
1: Like, okay, this, our audience isn't going to get this, but you will. Like when we did that specialty dinner where the little mouse came on your plate.
0: Yes.
1: Or the little
0: Le Petit Chef that we did on our cruise. Yeah.
1: Yeah, yeah, yeah.
0: But like if there was a little guy right now who was like this size of this mouse or a little bit shorter.
1: That'd be fun.
0: And he was alive.
1: Yeah.
0: And like when I was like, all right, dude, we got to go like here. And like he crawled up my arm and hung in my pocket or whatever. That would be pretty cool.
1: You sure you're not smoking weed?
0: Never.
1: Okay.
0: Never. I don't think I should.
1: Well, definitely not.
30: I think it might help you.
0: I've had people ask me from the time I was very, like in high school, like junior high, if I was high.
1: You.
0: I'm curious like
1: a
0: high
1: lot of
0: person.
1: High stuff, yeah. Stuff you see in movies, you know, like Seth Rogen. or whatever.
0: I think I'm going to do ashwagandha.
1: What?
0: I think I'm going to do ashwagandha.
1: Oh, that thing where they take you out on the top of a stone hill.
0: Yeah, and then you like vomit and see your past and all
1: and
0: your
1: then
0: fears.
1: Cry and curl up into the fetal position.
0: Yeah,
1: that sounds fun.
0: You know what? On second thought, I think I'll just get another colonoscopy.
1: Okay.
0: Similar.
1: Good.
0: When we come back, what are we doing, Dee Dee?
1: Well,
0: tell the people.
1: Thank you for asking.
0: What did we just do, Dee Dee?
1: I don't know. Don't ask me.
0: Okay.
1: We talked about you having a little person living your shirt pocket.
0: Well, when you put it that way. When we come back, we got a little celebrity news. Rita Wilson has something that I don't think anybody really knows about.
1: I don't think anyone expected this.
0: And also Channing Tatum denying a rumor that is out there regarding how he keeps tabs on his ex. We'll get into those stories and find out the soup of the day. When we come back, it is Donna and Steve on My Talk.
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5: Oh, whack-a-mole? 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
4: What a voice, Olivia Dean.
2: Ah, so pretty.
4: Beautiful voice.
2: Love it, love it. She is our Grammy winner for Best New Artist this year.
4: Oh.
2: Yeah.
4: You threw me when you said our. I was like, do we have her? Is she doing a station event with us?
2: No, I just meant, you know, like.
4: Like the Global Us?
2: Yeah, the Global Us.
4: Global Us.
2: Global Us. Oh, hey, can I read an email really quickly?
4: Yes, please.
2: Okay, this is very funny. Okay.
4: Okay. Here we go, everyone. Here comes an email.
2: Hold on a minute. I lost it.
4: All right, great. Friends, the current time is 11:49 if you're listening live. Mm-hmm. And the temperature is, I think, like 57 degrees Fahrenheit.
2: Subject, ashwagandha. This is from Susie. Susie says, busted my gut laughing when Steve said he was going to do ashwagandha. That is a stress supplement pill. Oh. You meant ayahuasca.
4: Ayahuasca, yes.
2: That's the trip you take and vomit and see things.
4: Oh, wonder why I had such a bad reaction to ashwagandha when I took it then. Oh, no.
2: That is so us. That is such an us move. Oh, my God. It's funny.
4: Let's see here. More emails.
2: Okay.
4: This one's from Phil, and I'm going to read it even though he's banned from the show. Remember, Donna is Children of Corn 10. I don't know what that means. I just wanted to read it because it's fun to
2: children
4: say corn.
2: Children of Corn 10?
4: Yes.
2: Oh, I know what he's saying. That's how hot I am. Children of the Corn.
4: Oh, we were talking like, about, I'm like a suburban, suburban seven and a city six.
2: Don't. Yeah. Well.
4: Wow. Oh, you think wow. Suburban is seven too high? Suburban 6.5? But I'm not a city 5.5. I can't go all the way down into the fives.
2: No, I'll give you a six.
4: City six, suburban seven.
2: City six.
4: Yeah.
2: Minnesota 7, but most cities. 6.
4: Yeah. Wait, what? How dare you? You just
2: oh,
4: ripped
2: no,
4: our
2: I didn't
4: city.
2: Mean that. I'm just saying.
4: Cancel her immediately.
2: Okay. So what I meant, well, that did not come out right.
4: Say this for your city council speech tomorrow.
2: I'm just saying, like, the fashion worlds are usually on the coasts, right? So if you're in a Midwestern flyover state, you could get bumped a little bit.
4: I once had a person that I knew from a coast who was here and was here in winter. And so I'm going to think that what was attributing it was our coats and stuff like that.
2: Yes, yes, yes.
4: But this person said, a lot of people here sort of look like potatoes. I was like, I'm listening.
2: I think they think of us as, you know,
4: party
2: hoodies and sweatpants.
4: Yes.
2: Yes.
4: You guys are killing me, says Teresa. A trick-taking game is like bridge, hearts, euchre, etc. A trick is when everyone plays one card, usually the same suit as the card led, played first, unless you don't have that suit. The person who plays the highest card takes all the played cards. That is a trick. Mm. Pinochle, which we were talking about as well, has marriages. If you have a specific king and a specific queen, and other things like that give you points. I've played it maybe twice. It's

0: the pretty complicated game Mahjong is easier.
1: Oh, wow. Okay.
0: We once had a candidate bring their mother in for a job interview, says Lynn. And then she followed up with us the next day when we didn't hire him. She called us and told us why we were making a big mistake.
1: Oh,
0: a big mistake.
1: Oh, my God. That is so embarrassing. Don't.
0: Yeah. Okay.
1: Ew. Don't have your mommy call for you.
0: Yeah. What are you going to bring your thermos, you little twerp?
1: Oh, how do you feel about that? You little twerp. How do you feel about, say, a 16-year-old applying for a job and then having some kind of weird interaction or misunderstanding, and then is it okay for you as a parent to get involved, or would you be like, yeah, let's just chalk that up to a learning experience?
0: I would probably lean more toward learning experience. Or, you know, hey, if you feel like that, you've got that person's contact information. You can send them a follow-up if you wanted to clarify.
1: Sure.
0: It'll show, you know, whatever, ownership and follow-up, staying on their radar, whatever, okay. Little gumption.
1: Okay.
0: I just feel so much for people who are in job interviews. I feel like that's when all of us are at our most vulnerable. Like, if I see someone sitting outside waiting to go in for an interview, I want to hug them because
1: it's
0: I know
1: anxiety, yeah.
0: In the days leading up, that's all they're thinking about.
1: Right.
0: What are they going to wear? Prepping some questions and answers and everybody cheering you on. And then that, like, feeling, waiting for them to call your name. And then they're like, Andrea. And then you walk back. And it's just the rest of the day, mm-hmm. you are talking with people about how you think it went. Oh, and then what did they say? Yeah, they also said this. Hey, did they ever end up asking you? And it's like this full breakdown.
1: Right.
0: And then you wait. It's just such a vulnerable thing. I just want to hug everyone that I see sitting out for an interview.
1: I remember the
0: with
1: stress.
0: Consent.
1: Okay. Oh, the hug. Yeah, that's probably good. Gosh, Steve, I remember just bouncing from like building to building in New York City after college and just waiting in the waiting room. Then first you'd have to go and take a typing test because they want to know how quickly you can type.
0: Mm-hmm.
1: That, you know, there were like three different people you had to go through just to have one chance at a job.
0: Yeah.
1: That's a lot of people
0: it's
1: to go
0: tough.
1: Through. It's tough out there for a pimp.
0: Let's not do that one anymore, I don't think.
1: Okay.
0: Real quick, the difference between hand, foot, and mouth disease versus hoof and mouth disease. We've dabbled in both today.
1: Mm.
0: Hand, foot, and mouth disease, common human viral illness, especially in young children, caused by blah, blah, blah, blah, blah, blah. It can cause fever, painful mouth sores, and a rash or blisters on the hands and the feet. Adults can get it too, and usually if it hits them, it hits them worse.
1: Mm.
0: Foot and mouth or hoof and mouth, sometimes called hoof and mouth, is entirely different, generally affecting, and this, Donna, could affect you, cloven-hoofed animals, such as cattle, pigs, sheep, and mm-hmm. goats. It is not like the human childhood illness.
1: Okay. Thank you.
0: I love hoof.
1: I like hoof as well.
0: If you had like
1: hooves
0: a hoof.
1: Would be so cool.
0: If you had a hoof right now.
1: Oh, I'd be filing my hooves.
0: I mean
1: hooves.
0: And yes, plural. I would love it. Like if you just said, you know what, let me ask you a question. And then you put your hoof up on the table. I'd be like leaning in on my hoof. I'd rest my chin on my hoof and be like, tell me everything.
1: I would file your hoof. If
0: I would
1: put
0: let
1: it
0: you.
1: Up here, as long as it didn't have like a weird, you know, version of a bunion on
0: that's
1: it.
0: That's the nice thing about hooves is they're almost never misshapen. It's all pretty much, oh, that's a standard hoof.
1: Mm-hmm.
0: Not you rarely see like, wow, good hoof, bad hoof. It's like we're all hoofs. We all have these. And I'd let you clean them, whatever. I don't care.
1: Thank you.
0: But oh, I'm sorry. Did it just get more fun as we walk through the halls? That'd be so cool if we actually all had hooves.
1: Then Ross is walking. He's like, hey, can I hitch a ride? Jumps on your back. Man, what a journey. You know, we were going to tell you about Rita Wilson.
0: Just say it really fast.
1: She has a really big tattoo on her back of a cross. It kind of looks Irish. It's really big. It takes up her entire back. I think her son has the same one. I don't think hers is finished yet.
0: Oh, dang. Hers, it's huge.
1: It takes
0: oh my
1: up.
0: Gosh.
1: It goes from her neck to her lower back and across her shoulders.
0: Oh, whoa.
1: That's big, right?
0: Yes.
1: Thank you.
0: That is big. That is. I don't see a lot of just like, here's a picture of my back.
1: Right. Especially ladies.
0: Yeah.
1: I don't know. Anyway.
0: Hey, everybody's got a back.
1: Look who's back, right? Sweet.
0: The soup of the day, we don't know. Because we ran out of time. We're sorry. We spoke of hooves.
1: I blame you.
0: Thank you.
1: All right.
0: Hey, coming up next, Brad and Dawn.
1: Yeah.
0: After that, Brittany and Kendall. And then Jason Matheson and Colleen started again tomorrow morning. We love you guys, bye!
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11: 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Check on your Swifties. They are experiencing the emotion of, hey, this thing I made you is coming out in 3 days. What? Why do you love us so much, Taylor? Why do you feed us so much? If you don't know, ever since the Emmys, where there was a skit where Taylor Swift rattled off a bunch of nonsense words, there's been a tease of something's coming. Mm-hmm. The air shifts to the west. The trees rattle. Something is coming. Well, it's official. We found out what when she said, impatiently waiting to reveal something. She's got a new single coming out on Friday.
15: What?
11: With that comes the, of course, different versions of the actual CD you can buy. Three, to be clear.
15: Wait. Back up.
11: Back it up.
15: CDs?
11: CDs. Compact discs. Hey, if you're like me and you're a Gen Zer.
15: No.
11: Then you should know that a compact disc used to be able to be played in anything. And now, just my car.
15: Brittany, you're not Gen Z.
16: I believe that you believe that you're Gen Z.
17: I am Gen Z.
11: Thanks.
15: But like all the rest of us who don't have a CD player, all I can think is like, where the hell are you getting a CD player nowadays?
11: You got one in your car.
15: No, I don't.
11: Yeah, because you got a DVD player.
15: Oh, and that's Jordan's vehicle. You're right. Mm-hmm. I do. In mine, though, I don't have one of those. Mm-hmm. It's 2020. Even. You know what I mean? Like 2019 apparently was the cutoff.
11: That's when they said no more.
15: I guess. I don't know. Mike, do you own a CD player?
17: Yeah, for sure. I got an old Walkman around somewhere. And
15: no,
17: then I
15: you
17: also
15: don't.
17: Yes, I do.
15: Are you serious? Are you a hoarder?
17: Yeah.
11: Yeah.
17: Yeah.
15: Okay, just checking.
17: Yeah, for sure.
11: I think you can get rid of that. I think you can play it on your Xbox, too. I remember playing a CD off my Xbox before.
15: Oh, my God. Okay.
17: It used to be so cool when, like, Xboxes and PlayStations, you could play a DVD. Now it's like, no. That's the only thing we own, to play DVDs and CDs.
11: That's so true.
17: It used to just be a perk. Now it's, like, the necessity.
11: Well, Kendall literally bought the car that my ex and I bought together. The Escalade, Cadillac Escalade.
15: Mm-hmm.
11: And that DVD player is clutch. And we're definitely, like, we are getting away from this. Patient Zero is the song. Taylor Swift announced her brand new single that's coming out to drop on Friday called Patient Zero. It's giving tortured poets, like, vibes. It's giving... Listen, I know that you have the life of a showgirl, and I know I Knew It, I Knew You was a kind of a fun little, like,
15: toy
11: background.
15: Story.
11: Yeah, Toy yeah. Story vibe. This is going to be devastating, and I am so excited.
15: So you can just stream this, right? I don't have to buy a CD.
11: No.
15: Oh, correct. Thank God. I mean, I just wanted to make sure, because it's like all I'm reading is about the CDs, and I truly am like, I don't know where you get a CD player. Like, Radio Shack closed a long time ago.
11: Yeah, don't worry. You're getting really hyper-focused on the CD of it all. She always sells CDs with every drop of everything.
15: She doesn't do, like, I mean, I understand vinyl. I just feel like when Taylor does something, the reason I'm stuck on this, and let me explain, okay? I'm stuck on this because when Taylor decides to do something, everyone else follows suit. There was this idea of we're going to do... You know, actual, what the heck is that word called that I can't think of? The big one that's like a CD?
11: Like
15: a record.
11: Yeah.
15: We're going to do actual records.
11: Like vinyl. Like
15: vinyl.
11: You originally said. I was like, they can't possibly look searching for the
15: Sorry.
11: Word you just said.
15: Vinyl. Well, and so then everybody else kind of followed suit with this. She wasn't the only one, but one of the main ones.
11: So it's a numbers game. If you sell a hard copy of something, it's more than streaming. Hard copies of things, the numbers rack up way higher than a streaming. So I forget what the ratio is, but even when you sell a digital copy of a song, that's more than streaming.
15: Hmm.
11: So if it's like, if she sells all three of these and people want to collect all three of them, it's just a way of getting all those numbers up. Plus people like owning things. Like Shelly, my dog sitter, shout out Shelly, you're the best. It messaged me immediately and said, I bought all three.
15: But why, Shelly? Why buy three versions of one
11: she's
15: song?
11: She's a Swiftie through and through. I suck because I don't want a single in there. If I have a CD in there, if I commit to putting a CD in there, because I can only get six.
15: I want 12 tracks.
11: I need at least 12. Right now I got Kacey Musgraves and Folklore. Those are the only two I've deemed that I need at all times, no matter what my service network situation is.
15: This is so wild. I am holding on to my very old leopard print CD case that has like my dozens of old CDs from high school in it. I'm wondering, is the next vehicle going to have a CD player? Should I keep holding on to these, Taylor? Tell me.
11: Yeah.
15: If we're pushing this, I'm going to hold on to them.
11: Well, this might be a collab, this song.
15: What?
11: I know what you're thinking. Brittany, why would you say that? Because Miranda Lambert, if you head on over to her Instagram, she also posted with a snake emoji and two pairs of boots.
15: Hmm.
11: So is this going to have Miranda Lambert on it? I'm intrigued.
15: Are you calling her Miranda Lambert?
11: I don't know what.
15: Miranda Lambert.
11: Yeah. That's the thing. You're hyper focused on some random thing. I said it wrong.
15: Because if anybody knows Miranda Lambert, they know it's not her name.
11: Okay, sorry. Lambert with a B.
15: Interesting. Cryptic. Huh. I'm seeing that people think that this Miranda Lambert song has to do with Ella Langley. Not with Taylor Swift.
11: Interesting.
15: Mike, what do you think?
17: What if they all have to do with each other?
15: What?
11: Whoa, what a
17: just
11: twist.
17: Saying, they could all be tied together.
11: And it would be patience zero.
17: This is true as well. Yeah, this is true. Yeah, I don't know. This is wild. We saw the zeros all over social media. We saw the fact that, like, when you were playing different things on streaming, it would highlight different words like she's been known to do on teases. And now we got the payoff. To answer your question, or to, like, solidify it a little bit more of what you said before, Brittany, one copy sold from a physical CD counts as one when it comes to an album unit. But then if you sell, or you have to do 1,000 streams on Spotify to be equivalent to one album sold unit. So when you're looking at like album charts and the Billboard 200 charts and things like that, selling these individual copies really helps her out.
15: Crazy. 1,000 streams equals one.
17: Well, that's a premium streaming. A free streaming, like on YouTube, it's 2,500 streams from an ad-supported or video platform counts as one album unit. So if you spend $3.99 on this one CD, it's the equivalent of somebody else or 2,500 other people listening to the song one time on YouTube.
15: That's wild when you think about, like, oh, wow, that Justin Bieber song has 7 million views, 700 million views, whatever it might be on YouTube. And you're like, that really doesn't mean much, actually.
11: Yeah. Isn't that funny?
15: As far as this is concerned.
17: For sure, yeah.
11: Girlie loves her records, like breaking them.
15: On Friday, did you tell me what time it's going to be released? Like, do I need to prep with you two?
11: No, but normally what happens is it's 11 p.m. our time Thursday, because it's all based off of New York.
17: Midnight. I would assume we have it Friday in our hands, yeah.
15: Okay.
11: So, yeah, usually I know that me and Mike have both stayed up for these drops. Mm-hmm. And Tortured Poets was the worst because it dropped at 11. And we had, I think, 15 songs. And then at midnight, we had 15 more songs drop.
17: Famously, yeah. It was a double album drop an hour later.
11: Yeah. And so I'm like, finally, I finished the album. I can go to bed. And all of a sudden, it's like, wait, why is the internet on fire? Okay. So I guess I'm going to be up longer.
15: Oof. So sorry.
11: Thanks.
15: I will mentally prepare myself for you guys for just one song. But I don't know if I can commit to that in the future if there's a massive double album that comes out.
11: Yeah.
17: And I will say it's very rare that Taylor just drops a single like this. Like, usually it's tied to an album, or it's tied to a CD,
15: or
17: a soundtrack or something. We'll see. I would not be surprised if there is more to come around this.
11: And, like, amazing. If it has to do with Miranda Lambert or Pert, depending on what part of the country you're at, because I know we pronounce it differently. Mm-hmm. There's a yellow heart. And that might be the theme of the album, but I'm not. That's all we have off that. But sometimes they give the collab person like a little bit more, like a little bit more of a tease. If is this with this Miranda that we speak of?
15: She's a massive country artist.
11: I know.
15: People do know who she is.
11: When we get back, Channing Tatum is freaking pissed. He's angry. He's coming for everybody. He asks the questions, do you think I'm that dumb? And we respond with yes. We'll be right back on the BK Show.
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14: It's Brittany and Kendall in the middle of the night. Their show replayed for night owls and early birds. Where talk is fun. My Talk 107.1. Everything entertainment.
11: Hey, Kendall.
15: Yes.
11: I'm feeling a little awkward.
15: Why?
11: We angered Channing Tatum.
15: I knew he listened.
11: We angered him. We got him a little upset. He went to Instagram and he is not happy that we thought that it was his Instagram. So as you know, yesterday, the big conversation was not only does Channing Tatum have a fake Insta or a Finsta account, but he trolls his ex and he trolls random people. Well, Channing Tatum went to his Instagram stories, his actual account.
15: Channing Tatum.
11: Chatting. I always want to say Chatham Tating.
15: Nope.
11: He wrote, yo, I truly can't believe y'all think this is what I do in my free time. Effing hilarious. Also, why would I follow a burner account if I didn't want people to connect it to me? WTF, come on. But if I really need to say it, I only have one Instagram account at Channing Tatum. And the other account deactivated.
15: No way! Are you serious? The other account's deactivated?
11: I mean, I can double check, but since this article was written this morning, and I checked this morning, it was deactivated. I wonder if it's still... I have to remember, what is it? Nunya business or something?
17: Business underscore Nunya.
11: But it's like bidness.
17: Bidness.
11: Yeah.
15: Stop. So he puts this out there. There's no way that it's me. And then that account gets deactivated? Channing, you are so dumb. You're so pretty and you're so dumb.
11: Is this what Bidness wants us to think? I can't say Bidness and say think normal. Oh, here it is. It's still there. Maybe this is now a different one.
15: Oh, my gosh. If that's true.
11: It has three following now. Channing Tatum, William Dafoe, and Dumois. Is this really... I think this is actually William Dafoe's.
15: William Dafoe, it's you.
11: More shockingly, William Dafoe has an Instagram account. I'm not following him, though.
15: Oh my gosh, I really wanted it to be deactivated. That would have been glorious.
11: I mean, it could have been. I mean, I think it was when this article was written.
15: Oh man, Channing, you really think that's me? You think I'm that dumb? Channing,
11: Yes. Honey.
15: Honey, yeah. You don't, you've got so many beautiful attributes. Intelligence isn't one of them.
11: No, and like, I relate to that. We're just beautiful people. It's like, bumper cars. We just exist running into the next thing. That's me and Channing. Just equally beautiful. Equally people want to both be us and have sex with us. Not at the same time. And
15: but
11: we exist and we just somehow figure it out. I am Channing. Channing is me. I also have a Finsta account.
15: That's what keeps trolling the show.
11: Yeah, you guys suck. Also, your dad doesn't love you. They're like, this seems very specific.
15: Also, please leave those Annie's cookies next to Brittany's desk where I will collect them.
11: Mike. Were talking about this offline.
17: What happened?
11: Dude, you need to get on this. Mm-hmm. Okay, so Annie's makes a fake Teddygram, and it's bunnies.
17: Okay.
11: So they're like little Annie Teddygrams. Mm-hmm. Okay. Bunnygrams, some would say. They are the best thing that's ever existed. Don't pretend they're healthy for you.
15: No. Nope.
11: Literally, they are both crunchy and soft in some weird way.
15: Yeah.
11: And the birthday cake one is so good. I just told Kendall, I'm like, you got to try this. And she goes, no, my mom got it the other day. And I chowed that box.
17: So you
15: I ate the whole thing.
17: The honey ones, are those like the default ones?
11: And yeah, then you're that's saying fine. Those are great.
17: The birthday cake ones are where it's at?
11: Birthday cake one.
17: This is like Annie's that did like...
15: The mac and cheese.
17: They got the mac and cheese, right?
15: Yes. Annie's they do everything.
11: Yeah, their fruit snacks suck.
15: Yeah.
11: But their Teddygrams...
17: Teddygrams.
11: And I don't...
17: Chocolate chip, okay.
11: Yeah, chocolate chip's good. But I'm telling you, that birthday cake, I'd be putting it in my Ninja Creamies.
15: Don't ask follow-up questions about that.
17: They got Bunny Graham Friends, which is chocolate chip, honey, and chocolate all mixed together like a bunch of buddies just hanging out, being bunnies.
15: They're so good. because Annie's used to do just the mac and cheese, okay, and then they got bought out by a bigger distributor, and so now they've just smacked their brand on all these different parts of their private label. And we don't care, though. Make us all the knockoffs that you tell us are organic, so we're like, oh, it must mean I can eat the whole bag. My mom got so mad at me, because I didn't realize she bought them.
11: How mad was she?
15: My mom was so mad at me that she, when she came home and was like, where are Kai Kai's Honey Grahams?
16: What if Kendall's like, she hit me? We're like, whoa.
17: That's pretty mad.
16: She punched me.
15: Her face, though. Her face. When I was like, I ate them. She was like, he didn't eat all these. Did you let him eat all these? I was like, no, I'm a good mom. I ate them for him.
11: You know what sucks about being the only adult in my house? I am both mad at myself and responsible for buying them. So like, I bought them for Gogo, and it was like I only had her for 2 days, and then it was Justin's weekend.
15: Yeah.
11: So I bought it for her on like a Monday, and I was like, oh yeah, I got like 2 servings of it, and then I couldn't stop myself.
15: They're so
11: good. They're so good. But like, I will say this, Annie's mac and cheese, good. Fruit snacks, awful. But whatever
15: Chili bars, terrible.
11: Terrible. But whatever they put in this thing, highly recommend.
15: So good.
11: Honestly, if you told me it was not like at all, like if it was pretty much the same amount of like cancer causing agents as cigarettes, I would still eat them.
15: Heavenly nectar. Just like cigarettes.
11: Just like a good cigarette.
15: Hey, I wanted to tell you guys about Donatella Versace. Remember when she left Versace last year? She was like, I'm done. And we all made a big deal out of it. Well, she's back. She lied. She's doing a collab with Revolve, Brittany.
11: Revolve, which is like the fast fashion brand, right?
15: Revolve is that group that literally every ad has the same girl's face and the same girl's body on. And everybody gets their $200, $300 dressed for weddings there. They've got all the influencers.
11: I think it's like a better branded Shein, right?
15: I don't know what they're... Everything feels like fast fashion these days, so you could be right. I just know that they're the group that, yes, they have a bajillion different options. Everybody gets it. If you're like going on vacation or to a wedding, people are like, oh yeah, I got it at Revolve. All the influencers wear it. She's doing a collaboration with Revolve. She's going to roll out a beauty line.
11: Nope. I don't want her skincare line. No offense.
15: I know. I'm like, that's not what I'm looking for from you.
11: Donatella, what I want is your name on things. I want Versace things.
15: Yeah.
11: I want obnoxious, like ornate Greek looking things with Versace written on it.
15: Please.
11: And that's literally what I want. And I love and respect you, Donatella, but if you want me to take your skincare routine.
15: I don't think so.
11: I don't think that's. Like, again, she definitely be hitting them real cigarettes and be hitting that sun hard.
15: Yeah, and, like, nothing in her face is real anymore. So, upon further review, we'll see how this works.
11: See how this works.
15: If it's for dresses and making fun items of fashion, we are in.
11: We're in. Right, just write your name on things.
15: Yeah.
11: Oh, my God, somebody wrote that the Taylor Swift thing might be a baby announcement, and I just lost my mind.
15: She pooped her pants.
11: When we get back, we're doing the Super Bowl halftime show draft here on the BK show. We already got our order. We have our all set, ready to rock.
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11: 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Listen, Mike Ganger has a gambling problem. Everybody knows it, and we actually find it very useful in moments like these because he tries to gamify everything. He, like, wants to take bets on what the dessert is here at Hubbard. So we turn the Super Bowl halftime show on who we think we're going to perform in 2027 into a draft. Mike, let's do this.
17: Let's make it official. It is the 2027 Super Bowl Halftime Performance Draft. How this works, we're each going to get to draft four of our choices for who we think could be the performer of this upcoming Super Bowl. Now, you may say, well, you're doing this a little early. Normally, the announcement, I will say, I would be willing to bet that in the next 2 weeks, we will know who the Super Bowl Halftime Performer will be. Usually, the announcement comes late September.
15: Okay.
17: late September. Actually, in fact, when it was Kendrick Lamar, we got it like September 8th. So we're pushing up against it. Late September is normally when we get that announcement. Let us get it started. So what we did is we're going to do a snake draft, snake style draft. So that means whoever goes first.
11: Taylor Swift is Easter
17: serpentine.
11: Egg.
17: There you go. If the person goes first, we'll get the first pick. Then the next person will go second. And then whoever goes third will get two picks. And then we just wrap around like a snake. That's why it's called that. All right, let's get it started. We did a randomizer before we got started with the show today. Mm-hmm. And it is Kendall Mark, who will have the first overall pick. I will be going second, and then Brittany gets maybe the most advantageous spot of the little wraparound for the third and fourth pick.
11: Yes. Good job.
17: All right, so Kendall, you are first on the clock. Who are you going to go with? Who do you think will be performing? And by the way, we should look back at it. Only I'm bringing this up because I am the defending champion.
15: Of course.
17: Last year in the third round, I was able to acquire Bad Bunny.
11: Bad Bunny.
17: Ended up being the Super Bowl halftime performer. We also need to do one more thing before we get started.
11: Fight.
17: What are we betting on? What are we doing?
11: It's gotta
17: be. Food's always the right choice. Baked goods, right? The two losers have to bake something for the winner.
15: You guys decide. I'll be here. You know what I mean?
11: I always feel like that's a good one, but you guys are fine with me doing a high protein, low calorie.
17: I was last year when you did that.
11: It was good.
17: Yeah, it was good.
15: Was it?
17: I mean, it was there.
11: It was fun, fatty. Gogo liked it, and so we ate a lot of it.
17: I felt better about eating it. Mm. You know? Kendall, I think yours was tastier. Whatever you made.
15: I don't remember.
11: It was really memorable.
15: I did the cookies.
17: Here's the problem is you made yours kind of right away. Brittany waited like 6 months before she made hers.
11: Da-da-da-da-da!
17: All right, let's get it started here. Baked goods it is. So whoever wins has to, will receive a baked good from both of the losers.
15: Yes. I want Bradley's sourdough. So if one of you can like finagle that.
17: We'll talk to him. Yeah.
15: Thank you.
17: Kendall, your first overall pick for this upcoming Super Bowl. Who are you going with?
15: I'm having such a great debate, and I'm not going to tell you which two, but it has been really difficult for me. When I knew that I was getting the first pick, I said, I'm not going to be able to get both of these people.
17: Okay.
15: There is no way, shape, or form. So I'm going to go out on a limb and say Billie Eilish.
17: You're going Billie Eilish.
15: I'm going Billie Eilish because Billie Eilish is from L.A.
17: Okay.
15: She has not done it yet. I don't think that they're going to go back. I think they're going to go with somebody who's like screams LA.
17: Okay.
15: So I'm Billie Eilish with some fun people mixing in.
17: Got it. Love it. And that's the one thing too. There's going to be a headliner. You know, there might be other people that are getting mixed in, but there's most likely going to be a headliner. I got the second overall pick and I get to take the person I would have taken first overall. Don't call her Cyrus. Miley Cyrus. I got Miley.
11: That's a good pick.
15: Miley.
11: I was shocked that Kendall passed it up, but
15: why do you say Miley? I'm just curious because she's always been so anti Super Bowl. Like she's always said, it just sounds like a lot of pressure.
17: She's always been a little reluctant to do it. I think eventually she's gonna. I know now that she's not doing her big appearances. She's not doing tours, and that was one of the things.
11: Yeah, that was what
17: she's always
11: kept
17: been
11: thinking.
17: Very vocal about. But she is going to be doing these two shows at the Hollywood Bowl coming up the end of this year. She just has her brand new album that is going to be on the way very, very soon. She's got plenty to promote, and I think doing these kind of one off performances and something like the Super Bowl, I think, is exactly what we're going to get from Miley going forward.
15: All right.
17: So I'm hoping it's Miley.
15: Okay.
17: Brittany, you got two picks. What you going with?
11: Okay. I think they want to appease the millennials, you guys. They want to appease you guys. And I think Rock Nation is so involved. I'm going to say Jay-Z.
17: Okay.
15: He's the odds-on favorite right now.
11: I'm going to say Jay-Z. That's a lot. I mean, I know that's very similar to some of them we had in the past, but like, especially on the heels of the Bad Bunny, I think they're going to go a little bit older since they went a little bit younger before.
15: Okay.
11: Now, there is also a chance they just want to make everybody happy.
17: Okay.
11: Except they won't, because Harry Styles is my second pick.
17: Got it. Okay. Going with Harry Styles.
11: I'm going two men, which is, if you know me at all, which if you don't, hi, I'm Brittany. I work here.
15: Mm-hmm. Hi, Brittany.
11: Hi. It sounds like what I do in meetings.
15: In basements.
11: So I don't normally lean towards men.
17: Yep.
11: On any aspect.
17: Sure.
15: No part of her life.
11: And no part ever. Mm-hmm. But like, hopefully I can pick up some women on the tail end of this all.
15: Okay.
17: All right. So we got Billy went first, then Miley, Jay-Z, and Harry Styles, the first pick of round two for Brittany. I'm up next. I am going to say this is going to kick off what's going to be a very big year for her and her husband, and also going to be the doorstep of getting the announcement that she will be performing the upcoming song for the next James Bond movie. I'm doing Dua Lipa.
15: Dua Lipa.
17: Give me Dua Lipa. I think she appeals to everybody. I think she's a massive, massive superstar with so many hits and so many different collabs and people that she can bring on the stage with her. Dua Lipa.
11: Selfishly right now, that would be the one I want.
17: Mm-hmm.
15: Yeah.
17: Yeah.
11: Like, I mean, yeah, Miley's great, but like Dua has the energy.
17: Oh, yeah.
15: Mm-hmm.
17: All right. So, Kendall, you get your first pick or your pick here for the round two and round three. What you going with, Kendall?
15: Okay, I didn't think I'd be able to pick this person.
17: Ooh, okay.
15: And I'm very excited that I get to. I'm going Posty.
17: Posty?
15: Mm. Post Malone. I agree with Brittany in the sense of they're going to want to appeal to the masses. And I think a lot of people like Posty. Plus, he can bring in so many different performers since he does like a billion collaborations.
17: Fun fact, first overall pick last year, Post Malone goes with the second round of pick for Kendall. Nicely done. That means you're up again for your first pick in round three. What you got, Kendall? Again, we are doing the Super Bowl halftime draft. So at some point in the next few weeks, we're probably going to find out who's going to be performing the next Super Bowl halftime show. And we're trying to figure out which artist it's going to be. Whoever has the winning selection will be getting baked goods from their two fellow members of the show.
11: Baked okays.
15: All right. This one's a bit of a stretch, and I'm going to have you just wheel with me, guys, okay?
17: Wheel.
15: There has not been a country headliner since the early 90s.
17: Mm-hmm.
15: It doesn't feel very LA, but country is having a moment. I'm saying that this is going to be like it was last time it was in LA, where it's a large performance. There is no one headliner.
17: Kind of need a headliner, though.
15: Okay. If I give you two.
17: Nope, because I know the two, and that's not going to work, because I'm going to pick one of them.
15: No, you are not!
17: I think I might be. So go ahead. Who's the biggest name of the two people you're thinking about? We need the biggest name.
15: The person that I'm going to pick, then.
11: Person that I'm going to give this rose to tonight is...
17: Yes.
15: Luke Combs.
17: Luke Combs, okay.
15: Yes. Luke Combs. He has said he wants to do it.
17: Okay.
11: Luke Combs.
15: And I think that he'll bring on some of the big shakers from now and the big shakers of old.
17: Love that. Love that, Luke Combs. I would like that halftime show as well. He is one of my absolute favorites. That leaves me up next. I'm going to do it because I was worried you were about to snipe him, and I don't want Brittany to snipe him from me. I don't think any of us are going to be loving this pick, but when you talk about collabs and people he could bring in.
15: Yes, I know what you're going to say.
17: I'm doing Morgan Wallen.
15: Yeah.
17: I mean, yeah. Morgan Wallen selling out stadiums absolutely everywhere. You're right. They haven't done a country one for a very long time. You can bring in Tate McRae for this. You can bring in so many people. That really covers a lot of different areas, different age groups. A lot of people, I think, would, they'd like it. It's Morgan Wallen. It's my third pick.
15: Okay.
17: Brittany, you got two picks here to wrap it up. Your last one or your first pick in round three and then your final pick.
11: She's camp. Okay. She's over the top. I know that I would be excited about this. Sometimes you just got to manifest Sabrina Carpenter.
17: There you go. She's on my short list. Yeah, nicely done.
15: Sabrina.
11: Now I'm really, really struggling.
17: Okay.
11: Because, like, the part of me that feels like this is a throwaway one, even though it's not, because, like, obviously we have no finger on the pulse of wherever they go. A part of me wants to go T-Swizzle, but I don't think she'll perform while her husband's still playing, because there's a chance that's a lot. But she's also really building up this year towards a lot, right? She's, like, on the heels of the Eras Tour. She's like, what could be my next big thing?
17: Mm-hmm.
11: But I'm not. I'm going to go Cardi B.
17: Cardi B, okay.
15: Cardi, banging body.
11: Because, like, I think that they've been setting the pace for, like, a really fun female star.
17: I like that. So you got Cardi B. So your team is Jay-Z, Harry Styles, Sabrina Carpenter, and Cardi B. My final pick, I know it was a lackluster performance for the World Cup. But I think he's grabbing his iPod.
11: Don't say it.
17: And I'm going Justin Bieber.
11: I almost did it, but I didn't want to verbalize it.
17: Doing Justin Bieber.
11: That would be so disappointing. America, that would be so disappointing.
17: I'm going Biebs.
11: You're Kendall, wild for that. If that happens, I'm blaming you because you put it in the universe.
17: He's on the short list. Like, he's in the mix.
11: You're giving a lot of attitude right now, and I'm going to need to fix that.
17: All right, final pick of the draft. Kendall, who you going with?
15: I need to just do something a little different.
17: Okay.
11: Think differently, like
15: Blink 182.
17: Blink 182. Okay.
15: Blink 182, they have songs that span generations. They're right there in LA. We haven't done like a punk rock thing in a while.
11: Do you know why I'm a little jealous of this pick right now?
15: Why?
11: Because now if they grab any rock band, which I feel like they might, you're going to be the closest to it. Like, we're going to go, she was on her finger of like Foo Fighters. Yep, you.
15: I win.
11: Like, yeah. Anything that is like near this, we're going to say that's a win for Kendall.
15: Thank you.
17: All right. Anybody else on your short list you thought was going to go but didn't go? The big name that I had that nobody went with and I didn't pick because they have some tours, they have dates around the Super Bowl and they'd have to move some things around. I was going to go BTS. But BTS actually has performances that are running right around that same date. February 14th, by the way. Enjoy your Valentine's Day watching the Super Bowl. But that is when the Super Bowl takes place in 2027.
15: Okay. So, I can't think of anyone that I'm like, gosh, they would be somebody that would be really up there right now.
11: I mean, you know, be a luller.
17: What's that?
11: Throwing Katy Perry out there again. Like, you know what? Why not?
15: Or Gaga.
17: Gaga. Again. There could be a couple that could be doing it twice. Ella Langley was on my short list. It was on my list as well. She's so big right now. But I think she could be somebody that if Morgan Wallen did it,
15: she'd come on.
17: Bring out Ella
15: Langley. I agree. I had her on my list with Luke Combs and Lainey Wilson. But I'm like, Ella Langley and Lainey Wilson both are so great.
17: Yep.
15: But they're not household names.
11: Are we delusional that they could be kissing like middle America kind of vibe where they could go full rock legacy though? Like, even throwing in like a Metallica vibe.
17: Metallica's long been rumored, especially now it's back in Cali, because they were actually big rumored for last year when they were at in San Francisco.
15: Mm-hmm.
17: But let's think about it. Is Bad Bunny, Kendrick Lamar, Usher, Rihanna, Snoop, Dr. Dre, The Weeknd, like it's Shakira and J-Lo prior to that. Like it's been Maroon 5 was the last like band we had.
15: Yeah.
17: And that was brutal.
15: I loved Coldplay.
11: Jonas Brothers. That's what Kelly wrote
17: Red dress.
15: Oh,
11: Kelly, I'm sorry. I don't think we're right on Jonas Brothers.
17: The picks
11: she
17: are
11: wrote, emailed and messaged.
17: Billie Eilish, Post Malone, Luke Combs, and Blink 182 for Kendall. I've got Miley, Dua, Morgan Wallen, and Justin Bieber. And Brittany has Jay-Z, Harry Styles, Sabrina Carpenter, and Cardi B. We should have this paid off, like I said, in the next couple of weeks when the announcement's made of who will be performing next year's Super Bowl. Nicely done, ladies.
15: Thank you, Mike, for putting this together.
11: Great draft. Let's all shake hands.
15: Okay.
11: A great draft to you and a great draft to you.
17: And also to you.
11: And Mark Wahlberg hated Harvey Weinstein way before everybody else. We're going to tell you why on the BK Show.
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6: Listen, Mark Wahlberg, trendsetter, some would say. He hated Harvey Weinstein before everyone else hated Weinstein.
7: Okay, prove it.
6: Prove it. Fine, I will. I'll bring some receipts, proof, timelines, freaking everything.
7: Yeah, Brittany, you prove it. I meant Mark Wahlberg, but also you prove it.
6: Yeah, for some reason I've got him invested. Mark Wahlberg, he talks about when he was making a movie. This is in Ari Emanuel's new memoir. Mm-hmm. And the story came up that there was his one of his, like, he was Mark Wahlberg was very close to be the star he is now. And there was this 2000 crime drama called The Yards.
7: Okay.
6: It had Joaquin Phoenix in it, Charlize Theron, Faye Dunaway, all these big names. And everyone had high hopes for this film, especially Wahlberg, who, again, was still looking to kind of break through on all of this. Well, Wahlberg claims that the producer was a real jerk. And he said that you never know what kind of stuff this guy might pull. And sure enough, he starts showing up in the editing room, butting in where he doesn't belong. And this producer was Harvey Weinstein.
7: Oh, so he just thought he was a jerk.
6: Yeah. He didn't know that he was like
7: a sexual pervert.
6: He did say like he had absolutely weird vibes at one point. But that's it. Like later.
7: Which I think so many people probably would say that now. Like, he always had this weird vibe. You hear that with anyone, even like in your social circles, where like gossiping about the local guy from high school you knew, and they're like, oh my God, did you hear so-and-so got caught cheating with somebody? And you're like, that guy always had those vibes.
6: Right.
7: He had those vibes.
6: So when they finally edited this whole thing and they brought it to Cannes Film Festival, it was eviscerated by critics. They hated it. And Mark Wahlberg was so angry because his like big performance that he had put out there, the gutsy performance that he thought like was pivotal in this, was left on the cutting room floor.
7: Oh, really? He didn't even get in the final movie?
6: Well, he got in it, but like the big, like the moments he was like, the thing he was worried about was like, Harvey Weinstein does not have a creative eye and I don't want him in that editing room. Well, to get back at him, this Mark Wahlberg was like, I'm going to order so much Chateau, I think it's Petrus, it's a red wine, it costs more than $10,000 per bottle.
7: Oh, God.
6: And he said, I got a lot of them, like a lot of them. And I've said, put that on Harvey Weinstein's tab.

0: I got a lot of $10,000 bottle wine. By the way, can you just even fathom going even into a restaurant that sells wine that expensive?
1: No, and I think I want to say this was like at their hotel, but maybe you're right. Maybe it was the restaurant.
0: Either way, I think I'd spontaneously combust just walking in. They'd be like, nope, poof, she gone.
1: Yeah.
0: She does not belong here.
1: I know, right? I can't even fathom. Like, I accidentally ordered a $10,000 bottle of wine. Okay, whoops. So now we don't get to build a deck this year? Like, what do you mean? Now I don't get to get put insulation in my house? Like, what it has to give? So they're going to take my insulation out? Weinstein was so furious after seeing this bill and confronted Emmanuel at a festival party. Emmanuel told him to back off after Weinstein poked him at the chest. So,
0: oh my gosh, the big man poked him in the chest.
1: That's so
0: about
1: funny.
0: Wine?
1: About, like, I mean, think about it. If it was five, it was $50,000.
0: Oh my God. But then my response would be, well, aren't you the money? Aren't you the money?
1: Aren't you the money?
0: Isn't that what you, like, brag to everyone that you're the money? Foot the bill.
1: I'm surprised he noticed it.
0: Mm-hmm.
1: Seems like somebody who just does dumb stuff.
0: This accountant's like, I want to bring this up to you, Mr. Weinstein. Off with his head.
1: $50,000, though. Like, think about it. Five bottles of wine, $50,000.
0: I don't want to think about it. I can't even wrap my head around that. I get upset when we accidentally get, like, a $30 bottle.
1: Yeah. I get upset. I get mad when I get, like, a non-alcoholic drink, and they're like, but we did mull it, so it's going to be $20. I can mull things myself.
0: Muddle?
1: Yeah.
0: I can mull it.
1: I can muddle. Actually, you can't mull it yourself. It's a whole, like, scientific process.
0: It's really hard to do.
1: It's really hard to make toilet wine. But if you want to try,
0: hey, yeah, mull away.
1: Muddle. But as soon as they say, like, muddled anything, I go,
0: probably not for me.
1: I don't need you to hit that with a rock, so we're good. Actually, can you put it in the mint? Pure. Can you subtract the muddling process? No. All right, fine. Add avocado.
0: They were so insane with, I used to work at Stella's Fish Cafe back in the day. And mm-hmm. if you ever went to it in Uptown, they're really known for their muddled mojitos. And they were so insane about them that part of the training process, even if you were just a server, was to learn how to make these muddled mojitos.
1: Yeah.
0: And your hand would get so sticky and so nasty from muddling because, like, the sugar water would just in your hand, you know, while the hand that was covering the glass would didn't spray in your face. But I will tell you, as much of a pain as they are to make,
1: so good.
0: I remember that. And I'm like, every once in a while, if I'm feeling it, I will make those suckers. And they're so good.
1: I will say this with mint. As somebody who chooses their blender a freakish amount, you got to beat the heck out of it. Like, you can't put it in the blender. You can't throw mint. I mean, you can throw mint in the blender. It's just not the same.
0: Nope. You got to crush it, man. Got to crush it.
1: You just got to, like, literally give it this intense massage.
0: just a little bit more right on that leaf.
1: Remember the time that I paid for that shiatsu massage and the guy was, like, in another room with a broom?
0: And he was like,
1: I think about that every time. I wish I had an extra $100 on me.
0: Like, remember that time I wore a sweatshirt? He said, no,
1: we're going to add a blanket on the back of you, too. Anytime I'm sore, I'm like, God, I wasted that money on that, like,
0: dumb massage.
1: The freaking energy massage where the guy was like, I'm actually going to do this from home. Can you jump on Zoom quick?
0: Put these headphones in. He'll love it. He'll feel
1: it. I just fell asleep on his table and I went, yep.
0: Okay.
1: That was an expensive nap.
0: It feels right.
1: Thanks.
0: Just a little update for you. We did finally find out Hayden Panettiere's cause of death. They released it. It was a concoction of different medications that basically were Xanax, a muscle relaxant, an antipsychotic, and then two different types of fentanyl.
1: Dang.
0: So some of the things prescribed, obviously, some of them not, but there's been a lot of speculation as to what she was on and a lot of talk about the old injuries that were still plaguing her that she had. So it makes sense that she'd have this muscle relaxant and then had some mental health medications, but then the two types of fentanyl just not good.
1: It is true, man. That stuff, like, adds up quickly because if you're like, oh, I take that every day and then I take this every day, you don't even think about it. But then, like, yeah, that's a lot.
0: I know. And we're starting to find out more about Presley Gerber. It's just like, hold your people and check on them if they're struggling at all because you just don't really know what's going on, right?
1: No, you never know what's going on in somebody's head, so.
2: If life is a game to be won, then every child deserves to play on a level field. Children International is empowering young people at every stage of growth to achieve their goals.
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13: We are working on, walking on, working on sunshine on this Tuesday, September 22nd, 2026. What up? Welcome to the Jason Matheson Show. I'm Jace. And right over there, say hello to America's buddy. And she's wearing Steven Tyler PJs right now. It's Colleen Lindstrom.
15: Good morning, buddies. Loving an elevator.
13: She is the pride of Sioux Falls, Holly Roberts.
15: Middle America.
13: America.
15: Ripping the field. Ow!
13: Which one are you, Bottles or James? Wendland Wood, buddy. If you are young, we are not having a stroke. We promise. We are simply shouting out quotes from 1993's motion picture. I call it cinema. Cinematic classic, Pauly Shore's Son-in-Law.
16: Let's chow down and munch on some grindage.
13: I popped your daughter's trunk.
0: Hey.
13: Oh, God.
0: Crotch.
13: Right? Crotch. Remember crotch? Oh, God. It's so good. Oh, anyway. Hi, everybody.
0: Good morning. Cheers. Cheers.
13: That's my favorite start of our show in weeks. That was great. Ladies and gentlemen, please grab your morning or afternoon or evening cocktail or beverage.
17: Or cocktail. We're not going to judge.
13: No. Today's beverage music is called Washroom Samba. Washroom Samba.
17: Why are you sambaing in the washroom?
13: I don't know.
17: I'm not going to judge.
13: It's described as a gentle bossa nova. It's the backbone to a piece that glides with ease with its peaceful guitar melodies, shimmering cymbals, and organ improvisation. And I love some improv organs. Holly, you enjoy some improvisational organs?
18: I love organs, and I wish they would come back to pop music.
13: Yeah.
17: I don't disagree with that.
13: I
17: don't know if you've noticed that Holly and I are matching today.
13: Let me look.
17: We're like actually pretty much head to toe matching. Both of us in gray heather tops, jeans, and sneaks.
13: Not planned, I would assume?
17: Never. Never planned.
18: No.
17: Not the first time it's happened, by the way.
18: Your shirt is a little more fashion, Colleen. Mine's just Hanes.
17: I mean, it is Amazon fashion.
18: Yeah.
17: But
13: I've never purchased clothes from Amazon.
17: Oh, I have a problem.
13: Do you?
17: Oh, yeah. I am a big in the dupe section of Amazon. You're looking at me like you don't understand what that means.
18: Their free people dupes are pretty good over at Amazon.
17: Their free people dupes are insane. Jason, are you familiar with dupe?
13: No.
17: So it's a duplicate. So it's things that resemble popular fashion items.
13: 10-4.
17: So I shop the dupes on Amazon because I'm like, $90 for the Hotshot onesie?
13: No.
17: Nay, I shan't be paying that.
13: Shan't.
17: So then I head over to Amazon and I see where I can find a dupe for it. I follow a lot of influencers who tell me about the Amazon dupes.
13: And they influence you.
17: And they influence me. I literally buy articles of clothing that are not above the price point of $20.
13: I've purchased many things. Now, wait a minute. Now, I just lied to you. Colleen lied. Remember that day you lied twice, Colleen? Anyway,
17: yeah, two times. Never forget.
13: I just fibbed. I have purchased. Oh, it's too sad. We're going to end that. What's called End of Night 3.
17: Oh.
13: Now, why is it
17: why
13: called
17: the third
13: 3?
17: Night?
13: Now, why is it in End of the Night 3?
17: Maybe
13: now,
17: there's an
13: end, I
17: maybe
13: hear
17: it's a
13: End
17: sequel.
13: Of the Night 2.
17: Yeah.
13: I don't know. And then right after that, Heavy Eyes 2. No, I got to hear that. I'm sorry. Okay. Now we got to stop. Hold on a minute. This is Heavy Eyes 2, Holly. Vibraphone, bass, and Rhodes with a pounding drum.
17: Again, I love a vibraphone. Ooh, I feel that in my chest.
13: I feel like it's the start of the Barney Miller theme song.
17: A little bit.
13: I like this. I mean, not for our show, but I mean, you know, not... I could drink coffee to this. You too?
17: Yeah. I mean, yeah, I feel like it's building. I feel like it's going to go somewhere.
18: But we're drinking coffee at 2 in the morning at Denny's.
13: Mm-hmm. Oh, yes.
17: Yes.
13: Or at one of those
17: rainy night.
13: Or at one of those seedy L.A. Coffee shops from like the 60s and 70s.
18: Mm-hmm. Oh, yeah. Googie architecture.
13: Yeah. Look at I'm liking this. Anyway.
19: I did fib. I have purchased man girdles from
17: Amazon. On Amazon.
19: And that's an article of clothing.
17: Mm-hmm. I have to be honest. I don't know. I can't speak to the men's dupes. I can't speak to men's clothes on Amazon, but women's clothing on Amazon,
19: mm-hmm.
17: don't sleep on it.
19: Okay. I just don't think of Amazon for the land of Bezos as a land of clothing.
17: I know. Yeah.
18: I also shop House of Bezos for my underwear.
17: There you go.
19: You do?
18: Yeah.
17: Yeah, there's a couple. Listen, again, follow influencers.
19: So much today. Yeah.
17: Follow. This is my tip to women who are wanting to kind of change their style a little bit or see what kinds of things might look good on them. Find an influencer who on Instagram who has a similar body type to yours. Oftentimes they'll share their exact sizes. Follow them. See what they get into. See what things look like on them. See what they say about it. That's like the best review you can get. And then follow their instructions. If you like something on them, you can recreate it on your own body.
20: Quite frankly, I don't give a damn.
17: Well, you wouldn't, Tan Mom.
18: You should, though. She should be an influencer and have her own like-to-buys.
17: It's true.
19: Colleen Lindstrom, I don't mean to put you on the spot. Do you have an influencer name? Because you know, I'm sure the listener right now is going, I wonder who is some that you really love.
21: Yeah,
19: that's a horrible voice for a listener. I'm sure all of you out there, your voice isn't like that. But
17: the ones that are popping to mind, and so this is terrible to say, but it's true. I don't always remember
19: and
17: their names.
19: I'm terrible for putting you on the spot.
17: No,
19: because I'm
17: fine.
19: The same way. Yeah, yeah.
17: But the one that pops to my mind, like the front of my mind, because I think she's got like a handle that makes sense to me. It's me, Amanda Roe. Amanda Roe.
19: Okay.
17: Is the one that pops to my mind. And then there's like, and then what you do, here. This is how it gets easier. You find one and then you see who they follow and who follows them. And you start to build a network. And a lot of them are friends with each other.
19: Yeah.
17: And so sometimes they'll do events together and that kind of thing. So that's kind of, that's my hot tip.
19: Hot tip.
22: You've got mail.
19: Mail is coming in. Megan Lane, platinum my talker, Megan Lane. What up, girl?
21: Hey, Megan.
19: I've gotten some fitness gear. Amazon Basics brand and Bayleaf. And they're decent. They've held up well through use and many washes. So athletic gear. Okay.
17: Yeah, that's another thing that, you know, leggings for the ladies, the leggings. Mm-hmm. I don't know. I guess I just feel like, Why am I paying such high prices when I don't need to?
19: Well, let me...
17: In general, in life.
19: That leads me. I have two just sayings. And Colleen, you fabulous broadcasting and friend partner, you have led me right to the door of one of them.
23: Well, I'm just saying.
24: I'm just saying.
23: I'm just saying.
24: I'm just saying.
25: Time for Just Saying.
26: You got something you want to say?
19: Is expensive. Insert the word that starts with S and then an H and then a T. Anyway, I know you could also call this duh. We don't have that segment, but you could also call this duh. But I don't know why this hit us like a thunderclap. I had this on the sheet yesterday, but you know how Mondays are. We get to 7 to 12% of the stuff on our sheet. Colin and I did our fall routine on a Saturday, which we walk around the mall, Oh America. And we did that. We had some free time and I'm like, okay, let's just go to the Mall America. Here's the good news. I'm going to lead with a positive because Jason's happy. It was crawling with youngins, crawling. You couldn't swing a cat and don't swing a cat, but you can't swing a cat without hitting a Gen Zer. Packed with young people.
17: Mm.
19: Every young person in our area, I know where they were on Saturday afternoon, Mall of America. They were there in groups.
17: Yeah.
19: I think they're called, when you get a whole bunch of teenagers, it's called a flamboyance. Mm. I think there were a flamboyance of teens, like a murder of crows, a flamboyance of Gen Zers. They were traveling in packs and they had many bags, mini bags in their hands, which I loved as a Gen Xer that grew up in malls. Malls raised me. Tiffany raised me.
17: Can I tell you one reason why?
19: Please, you have Gen Zers in your homestead.
17: We are in homecoming season.
18: HoCo! Do they call HoCo?
17: HoCo, they do. Uh-huh. Going to HoCo. So they're like getting ready. Homo. That's why they have bags. It's because... because they're buying their outfits and their dresses and their shoes and their purses and their stuff.
19: Okay. God, you're like, you used to be on the television show when we didn't do that. You used to be my young people whisperer on the Jason show. I love that. Anyway. Well, there's the good news. Malls are back, people. Malls are back. Number two. Stuff is so expensive. And I know this is a dub, but I two practical examples where my husband, which I'm shocked he has not. Well, he had a very busy day yesterday. I'm shocked that he has not gone back to the Mall of America to return something. You know how when you buy something and you instantly you have like buyer's regret, and that buyer's regret creeps on you every hour.
17: Like
19: that
17: the telltale heart.
18: Yep. Just thumping. Yep.
19: Thumping. Yeah. When we come back, I'll tell you the two things that we bought that were and the store we bought them from that caused us to be like, what up with this? When we return.
1: Where talk is fun.
2: I need a break from everything.
1: My talk. Everything entertainment.
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0: Welcome back to the show. Dolly Parton Day, Friday, 9/25. Come hell or high water, we're going to make this a movement. If my beloved Star Wars can have May 4th, Dolly freaking Parton can have 9/25.
1: Oh, it is the literal least we can do.
0: The least we can do, Colleen. The least. And my talk is going to lead that, girl. We're going to lead it. Mm. We're going to have giveaways to Aaron Schwab's Dolly Parton show, which if you've never seen Aaron perform, people all the time are looking for things to do with your group of friends. Go see one of Aaron's shows. It's like a cabaret show. Aaron tells stories. She's the Bette Midler of our area, and she's a good friend of my talk. She's a good friend of me and mine and us. And go see one of her shows at Crooners. Anyway, we're going to be giving tickets away all day. And clips, Rocco's putting together some great stuff. So we're going to have a really good time. But welcome back to the show. Okay. This segment is called It's Expensive. It's not just gas. Everything is expensive. And I went to the Mall of America. And I know we could also call this segment, duh, Jason. Anyway, we'll work on that. Kyle and I went to the Mall of America on Saturday. And we have both lost some LBs. And we've lost some since last fall. So we are, and I'm telling you this because there's, we usually just window shop at the Mall of America. If you've been with me since I started at my talk, you know that I used to walk around the Mall of America when I was in, when we were doing the Saturday Night Groove. It was just what I did on Saturdays. It was a cheap and expensive thing to do.
2: Mm-hmm. Get in, loser. We're going shopping.
0: Yeah. Just walk around the mall. I mean, it was, I looked forward to it
1: just
0: every Saturday.
1: See what there is.
0: You're right?
1: Yep.
0: Anyway, so we were there actually with a mission. We needed some clothing. We needed some fall clothing. And we went into a store called Mango. Actually, let me go to a better example.
2: Ooh, it was Colin's example. There's a Mango that's open now?
1: What even is a Mango?
0: Look, Colleen, look how excited Holly got.
1: I know.
2: Very excited.
0: Leaping lizards, Colleen. She got very excited. You like Mango, Holly?
2: I like Mango. Mango is a competitor of Zara. They're both Spanish.
1: I'm in.
2: They're both Spanish fast fashion, but elevated.
1: Okay, I love this.
0: I could cry. Both of you are so good at what you do. Because Holly has just set me up perfectly for what I'm getting ready to say. I purchased something from Mango Men, which is a thing. There's a separate little store. Mango Men. And then Colin purchased something from Zara. This is, oh God, Holly, you didn't even know how well you were setting me up. Colin purchased what I can only describe as a basic. Like, it was basically a sweater polo. Mm. And not even a sweater polo. It was like a slightly thicker fabric, but it was a long sleeve version of a polo. But for fall, not even for winter.
1: Mm-hmm. A nice transitional piece.
0: At Zara. That thing was $80.
2: Sounds about right.
0: At Zara.
2: Mm-hmm.
0: Zara. I then went to Mango Men, and bought a similar item, a basic. $99.
2: Mm-mm. Also sounds about right.
1: I don't like this story. Sorry.
0: And Colleen, you heard what Holly said.
1: Yeah.
0: Mango is supposed to be like Zara. Mm-hmm. Cheap, fast fashion. You don't even have to say cheap. Mm-hmm. It's built into fast fashion. Mm-hmm. There is an agreement. It's fast fashion. So it should be fast cheap.
1: Yeah, it should be.
0: For your pocketbook.
1: It should be fast to purchase.
0: I was like, are you kidding me? This is fast fashion is now as expensive. I could have gone to Nordstrom and gotten one polo for $90. I probably could have gotten it cheaper at the Nordstrom anniversary sale.
1: What am I doing right now? I am looking on Amazon to see if there's a dupe. Right. Yeah.
2: Well, I have one word for you. Tariffs.
0: Mm. I, Holly, I am now. Look, I'm being trying to be light and funny for the show. Thank you, Holly.
2: Can you believe it?
0: Thank you, Holly. She's Colleen. I'm loving her. I don't know if I could love Holly more, but I'm 28% more today.
1: She on right now. She on.
0: She on. But I'm not kidding, though, kids. We were shocked, and we are still. That was Saturday. Colin is still upset about it. He is still not taking the tags off. I am surprised he is not waking up this morning going back to Zara to take that back because he's pissed that he did it.
2: Oh, yeah. Check the return policy on that because Zara might be one of those places where you can't actually return it. You can just only get store credit.
1: Exchange.
2: Please read the fine print. I don't know for sure.
0: To quote Colleen, I don't like this story.
2: I know.
1: I want to opt out.
2: Look, I'm
0: I don't like her anymore, Colleen. I don't like her anymore.
2: I'm only here to make things worse for you.
0: I know. Thanks.
2: But I want you to check the fine print because
0: tell us about bad weather. Go ahead. You do that.
2: Actually, the first day of fall is going to be quite fun because that's today. Mostly sunny, I believe. Because I hesitate. I am an online shopper. I like to shop when I'm in soft pants or no pants. Mm-hmm. And there's a lot of cute stuff on Zara, but I hesitate to order it because of a couple of things. I'm not sure what my size is. And I'm not totally 100% clear on the return policy.
0: Yeah.
2: And I don't want to be stuck with a bunch of money stuck in Zara limbo when I don't want anything from them.
1: Well, let me tell you guys a good story.
2: Oh.
1: It goes like this.
0: Yeah.
1: Purchases from Amazon are a fraction of the
0: cost. Oh, there she goes. There she goes.
1: And when you need to return them, it is as simple as bringing them to your local UPS store or Whole Foods. And dropping them into the receptacle. And then the money gets put back on your card. Okay.
0: Thank you, Colleen.
1: You're welcome.
0: I like that story.
1: I have to make it better.
0: Thank you, Howard Dean.
2: Howard Dean loves a sensible sweater, too.
1: He does.
0: That's right.
1: I will say I've looked at long-sleeve knit polos on Amazon, and I'm finding some good options for you.
0: Well, here's...
1: In the $22 range.
0: Okay. We don't have time. We're up against a B. Arthur Forced commercial break. I will balance this out again. I will tell you the end of this day and how we made it better. We made it better. And where we went, that is an ab fab. So I'm rolling in a just saying into an ab fab.
1: Look at you. Look at you, girl. There's so much broadcasting happening this morning.
0: Do they give these shows to giraffes? No, Colleen.
1: No.
0: The tallest animal? No.
2: No, that's called in the morning.
0: That's right.
2: On the Savannah's number one hit station.
1: Yes.
0: That's right. We'll be right back.
3: Morning, sunshine.
0: Let me tell you about... What the hell is this music?
1: Yes!
0: Sorry. I can't. I can't play this.
1: No, you have to.
2: Jason, you have to.
1: You're committed. You're committed. This is it now. Sell it. Now you sell it.
2: Yes, you can.
0: My Talk Listener Awards. 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

0: Yeehaw!
1: 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It's Jason Matheson Show, starring Colleen Lindstrom, starring Holly Roberts. And the most important part, you. You're the star. Hi, everyone. Listen, like, and subscribe. Search for us. Thank you, everyone. We really we appreciate you making us a part of your day. We really do. Not just a tagline. We do. So thank you. Having a great conversation about welcome back to is expensive. So I told you I have a silver lining. So if you just tuned in, if you just got in your Toyota Corolla, first of all, welcome to the start of your day. Anecdotally, Colin and I went to Mall of America. We went to two stores that in your mind you think, and it has been brand, they have been branded as good values because it's fast fashion. Zara and a place called Mango that Colleen was not familiar with. A newish store at Mall of America. Mango and Mango Men. It's like a cousin to Zara. A first floor, by the way, everyone. Right by the entrance to one of the entrances to Nickelodeon Universe. Anyway, by Pop Mart right there. Yes, I know this, the mall like the back of my hand. I'm a walking mall directory. Kitty, diagonal from Twin City Girl. I could go on and on. Anyway, Colin and I both found a basic, like basically a sweater polo. And I don't even want to use the word sweater because sweaters can be expensive. But a fall long sleeve polo, a basic. We're not talking a Burberry scarf. They were close to $100. Mine was actually $100. And we about swallowed our tongue. And we're not cheap. But it really angered my husband. Ooh. He is still angry about this. He regrets getting it. And so we were irritated. Well, then later in the day, we had a fun shopping day. We went to St. Louis Park. A magical land called St. Louis Park. And that brings me to
2: Absolutely Fabulous.
1: We could call this AbFab and then our new continuing segment. Don't sleep on it.
3: Don't sleep on it.
1: Y'all, do not sleep on the trifecta of bargainness that is Knollwood Malls, Nordstrom Rack. Banana Republic Factory Store and J. Crew Factory Store.
3: I didn't know they had all three of those there.
1: Bloop, bloop, bloop. You walk from one to one to one.
3: Why am I going anywhere else?
1: Why are you going? Well, other than Amazon, you buy your underwear.
3: Thank
1: there.
3: You.
1: I mean, Holly buys your underwear there, but yeah. Mm-hmm. Can I tell you that for the price that we paid at the Mango and Zara, Colin got four pieces of clothing for $100. He got one piece of clothing for $100 at the Mall of America. And the collection this year at Banana and J. Crew, really good basics. Now look, is my husband completely irritated that the 90s style is back? Oh gosh. He is so irritated by this.
3: Oh my gosh.
1: And it cracks me up. I don't mind the aesthetic. It's not my favorite. 90s fashion is not my favorite. Holly?
4: What about it? That's fine.
1: I thought you were going to say something. That's
4: no.
1: Why you look like you were going to have an opinion on
4: no,
1: I was 90s
4: scratching,
1: fashion.
4: I was scratching my head.
1: Oh, I'm sorry about that.
4: Because I had to scratch my
1: I just heard you breathe. And I thought, oh.
4: Oh, no.
1: She likes the 90s fashion.
4: I could take it or leave it.
1: Yeah.
3: I think lady 90s fashion is a different sitch.
1: Beast?
4: Yeah.
3: Yeah, a little bit.
4: Yeah. You know, dressing like George Costanza for guys, it's not, you know, not a favorite aesthetic.
1: No. I don't like it either, but Kyle, but put that aside. Put that aside. The basics that you will find, because you two have both heard me say, the Banana Republic store in Key West, that's my summer wardrobe. Mm-hmm. I live in Banana Factory Store. They have basics, and they hold up really well. I have polos and little Henleys that I have now worn for two seasons, and I wash them like crazy, and they hold up. So I went back to Banana, the factory store, the outlet, whatever you want to call it. Girl, I got like four things. and good values, good prices. And then I went next door to the J. Crew, and then we Nordstrom Rack had some shoes, some cute shoes. Mm. I was a bargain shopper. I'm telling you.
3: Okay, can I add,
1: please,
3: to your pile? Because if you're already in St. Louis Park and you're already looking for a bargain, I can't speak to the men's clothes at this location, but I can speak to the lady clothes. Get thee to Opitz Outlet.
1: Oh, I've never been.
4: Oh, treasures.
3: Get thee to Opitz.
1: Hollywood icon Melissa Peterman loves the Opitz.
3: She sure does. And I was just there with my daughter. We were looking for a homecoming dress for her. We ended up buying her prom dress. Are you ready? Hold on to your wigs and keys, as
1: I'm
3: you
1: holding.
3: Say.
1: I'm holding.
3: We got the most beautiful dress that is beaded and long and gorgeous, and she looks like a statue in it. Marked down from $265 to $40.
1: No, I think this is the third time you're lying. You sit on a throne of lies.
3: I am not lying to you. $40 freaking. I was like, girl, we accidentally stumbled upon this. We did not get a good home. She didn't. She was picky. No, I shouldn't say that. That makes her sound. There were many, many options for homecoming dresses. My daughter would not wear the same color she's worn in previous years.
1: Yeah.
3: That was limiting for us. So we ended up not getting her homecoming dress there. But that damn prom dress. Mm.
1: And I got to tell you, may I compliment your daughter?
3: Thank you. Yeah, sure.
1: I don't even think you need to take picky back. I think Tilla has every right to be picky.
3: You're right.
1: She has every right to be picky.
3: You are absolutely right.
1: She should be. She is Tilla.
3: She is Tilla.
1: I love that girl. No, but I get it. Yeah. So $40?
3: $40.
1: Holly, did you hear that?
4: Yes.
3: Listen.
4: Opitz is amazing.
3: It is. We're going back for the shoes, too.
1: Are you?
3: Heck yes.
1: Yeah.
4: You have to be willing to go and dig for treasures, but that's part of the fun.
3: Yeah. Yeah. You got to pack your patience. I mean, you're not going to this. But
1: you're not going to walk in. It's going to be right there.
3: Right. But this is the thing. I mean, listen, I always talk about cost to grief ratio. Right. You know, and so sometimes you're willing to pay for something to be easier. But when it comes to clothing, if you've got a big event or even if you just, you know, like a good bargain, you're getting designer clothing for next to nothing.
1: Next to nothing.
3: They had Birkenstocks there when I was there. You know, so if you love Birkenstocks, you're good. They had Converse All Stars. We're in a complicated relationship with them right now.
1: Yeah.
3: But I'm not going to talk about that.
1: No.
3: However, if that's your style, they've got that there. They've got heavy-soled Doc Marten style boots, if you want that. I mean, honestly, Opitz is, don't sleep on Opitz. So if you're already in the St. Louis Park area, it's not, you know, it's not a hop, skip, and a jump from Knollwood, but it, you know, it's in the same city limits.
1: Yeah.
3: If you're already bargain shopping, I don't know, that's like the icing on the cake.
1: Yes. I was going to say, too, Kohl's is right there. Mm-hmm. He has some Kohl's cash, but they're burning that down. Not burning it down. They're tearing it down and putting some other stores in there. But yeah. So go to Opitz, then go to Knollwood. And they have a really... Can I also say to you one more thing? Do not sleep on that TJ Maxx home goods combo in the Knollwood. That is one of the best home goods. I'm just saying. I don't normally like those combos. I know they're owned by the same company. I like them separate.
3: Mm-hmm.
1: But that is, I have gotten many treasures at that Home Goods in Knollwood.
3: Listen, whenever I'm looking for something for the household, first stop. If I've got something very specific in mind, it doesn't matter. First stop, Home Goods, 100% of the time.
1: Yeah. It's a good one. So. Oh, God, we just saved people money, I feel like you too.
3: We did a great job, you guys.
1: Yeah. Mm-hmm. Don't you think, Holly?
4: I think so, too. Go out there and shop intelligently and save a little money.
1: Save a little money, girl. Save a little money.
3: That's all you got to do.
1: That's all you got to do. Holly, Now that we've saved some people some money, should we give something away?
4: Yeah, we'll save you even more money if you're caller four.
1: What are we giving away?
4: A pair of tickets to see Mystic Pizza at the Ordway on opening night, Tuesday, October 6th. If you want a pair of tickets to see Mystic Pizza at the Ordway on us, opening night, Tuesday, October 4th, excuse me, 6th. Six, be the fourth caller, 651-641-1071. Again, that number, 651-641-1071. Caller four, winning a pair of tickets to see Mystic Pizza at the Ordway, October 6th.
1: Mary Hart, John Tesh Memorial, Not Dead Yet Celebrity Birthdays, and there's problems in Dolly Land. 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
1: Who knew that Henry Winkler and Tom Hanks are in a decades-long Cold War?
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1: It's the Jason Matheson Show replay, where talk is fun. My talk, everything entertainment. Welcome back. It's time for the Mary Hart, John Tesh Memorial, but they're not dead. Entertainment Tonight, celebrity birthdays. Here we go. Bonnie Hunt, how old do you think National Treasure Bonnie Hunt is today?
3: Oh, man. 69.
1: Holly Roberts.
4: I'm going to say 72.
3: Yeah, I was going to say 71. I should have gone there.
1: Bonnie Hunt is 65 years old today.
3: Oh, whoops.
4: Well, sorry, Bonnie.
3: Sorry about that. We granny clampeted you.
1: She was in Jumanji. She voiced Sally in Cars and Renee Zellweger's disapproving sister and Jerry Maguire.
4: That's she had her own talk show.
1: Yep. Joan Jett. How old is Joan Jett today?
3: Oh, Joan Jett.

0: Tony Basil is 17. I just don't want a granny clamp at her.
1: Let me get into my drawer.
2: Get into your drawer.
0: Holly, do your thing. Do your magic.
2: Turn the music down a little bit. Get in your drawer.
1: I'm getting in my drawer. Mm-hmm. Tony Basil, she is 80.
2: Holly, or Colleen Lindstrom. And don't say 17.
0: For real. Tony Basil is 78.
2: Tony Basil is 83 years old today.
0: Okay. All right. Holly.
2: It's your Entertainment Tonight. Mary Hart, John Tesh, They're Not Dead, Memorial Birthdays. There we go. Holly, you did very well. Yeah. I would never have thought that Tony Basil was 83.
0: Me neither.
1: Well,
0: never.
1: She's been.
0: How did you get there?
1: You want to? Here's my drawer.
2: How, thank you. Good question.
0: Show us your ways, Holly.
1: Tony Basil, before she did Mickey, she was a well-known choreographer and dancer. A couple of weekends ago, I...
2: Oh, God.
1: Okay. You asked.
0: We did ask.
1: A couple of weekends ago, I watched the Monkees movie Head.
0: Yeah, you did.
1: And in the movie Head, Davy Jones and Tony Basil do a dance, and she choreographed it and danced with Davy Jones. So if she was in that movie in 1968 and dancing as a full adult, you at least know she's in her 80s because that was a long time ago.
0: Good job, Holly.
2: Look at that.
1: Yeah.
2: Look at that.
1: Yeah. It's a cool dance number. It's called Daddy's Song, and the song is by Harry Nilsson. There you go.
0: Okay.
2: Yeah. Mm-hmm. That was good.
0: Also, Davy Jones. I mean,
2: seriously. Yeah.
0: He's another Jones that makes you go pitter-pat.
2: Yeah. My mom loved him. There's problems. I take no pleasure in saying this. There's a disturbance in the force. There is a disturbance in Dollyland. There is already some turmoil involving the estate of Dolly Parton.
0: Well, and this is also so surprising.
2: So you guys remember the video that was pre-planned that was put out on all the official Dolly Parton socials that then made its way to all the newscasts and stuff, and that the news of Dolly's passing was delivered by her nephew / longtime head of her security, because his dad was head of her security before he took over. And again, this is Dolly's nephew, dude. I believe his name is Jeff. Well, yesterday or the day before the weekend, he was unceremoniously fired, presented with a termination letter. And as that letter was being, according to TMZ, as that letter was being given to him, a new team was descending on Dolly's property, which, according to the good, well-sourced folks at TMZ, is a sign that there is turmoil, there is drama, there is already fighting around the estate of Dolly Parton.
0: This is the part that makes me really disappointed in human beings. Because to our knowledge, and we have no reason to believe otherwise, Dolly made her wishes well known.
2: Well.
0: And people get greedy. And death brings out kind of an icky side of people. And I can't pretend that I know what is going on behind closed doors, but I can guess because I have eyes, as Lori Bargini would say.
2: The great Lori Bargini, Holly. I have eyes.
0: I have eyes.
2: I have eyes.
0: It's just really disappointing.
2: I did not see this happening. Because we were celebrating the fact that Dolly did not mess around in this arena. She had this plan for about a decade. I mean, she planned, again, we found out that anything official coming out of the Dolly Parton social accounts, if there's a single announcement made for the next decade or so, we were told those announcements were already approved by Dolly.
0: Yeah.
2: So the fact that there's some things that are not buttoned up is both sad and disappointing.
0: Yes.
2: Because nobody wants us to be like Aretha Franklin's estate or Prince's estate, which was conservatively, you can.

0: describe as a little messy.
1: A disaster?
0: Mm-hmm. Okay, yeah. Oh, or that.
1: I'll go. Yeah. I'll go all in. I'll jump right in the pool.
0: Yeah. So it's just sad. Yeah. I saw this. I'm like, oh, it just gives you the ick.
1: Well, it gives you the big ick because, yeah. again, it feels like it comes from a place of greed. Mm-hmm. Can I counter this with something?
0: Please. We always try to do that. Please.
1: I just want to say the amount of cities and towns that are hopping on the Dolly Day train.
0: Yep.
1: Choo-choo.
0: Choo-choo.
1: Nashville, Tennessee. Portland, Oregon. New Orleans. New Orleans.
0: What's that town? Yeah. Where is that?
1: It's around. Don't worry about it. Okay, Cleveland, Ohio. Fairborn, Ohio. Denton, Texas. Pigeon Forge, Tennessee. Gatlinburg, Tennessee. I mean, there's a list of cities and towns that are now ready to proclaim 925 Dolly Parton Day. There are also some counties and boroughs and states doing their own version of it. California has officially established it statewide. Manhattan has declared it Dolly Parton Appreciation Day. And an area of Tennessee, a county in Tennessee, has made it an annual observance. So this is a big deal. I mean, it's gaining steam. We hear it in my talk.
0: Please, Colleen, tell us more.
1: Thank you. We are doing Dolly Day on Friday. We will be playing our fingernails. Jason tried, but he doesn't have acrylics. Yeah. I do, but they're not loud enough. Anyway, we will be celebrating Dolly Day on Friday. We'll be doing a whole day of programming dedicated to Dolly Parton and the goodness that she, you know, and I also just want to encourage people to think about what you can do in your own life. It doesn't have to be big, but what kind of acts of kindness can you do on Friday to celebrate Dolly, right? This doesn't have to be a big, grandiose thing. It can be just kind of an internal practice if you'd like it to be. But we're doing that on Friday. We're also giving away tickets all day long to our friend Aaron Schwab's Dolly tribute at Crooners.
0: Yeah. Even though Dolly lived a very big life, she did a lot of quiet kindness.
1: Yeah.
0: A lot. You could probably say thousands of acts of quiet kindness. So do one on Friday.
1: Yeah.
0: Help grandma across the street. Read to the blind.
1: I've always wondered, how often would you say elderly people actually do need assistance getting across the street?
0: It's such a cliche.
1: It
0: You're
1: is.
0: Right. I don't know.
2: You're going to take off your jacket and put it over a puddle.
1: There you go.
0: No, girl, I'm not doing that.
1: Did you hear how much he spent on
0: it? Did you hear how much it was at Mango? I'm not putting my jacket.
2: That's true.
0: I'm sorry,
2: okay.
0: Granny.
2: Yeah.
0: Sorry, Granny. You going to pay my dry cleaning bills, Granny, if I help you across that puddle?
1: I will find another way to assist.
0: That's right.
1: Oh, how about why were we always putting things over the puddle? Why didn't we just walk people around it?
0: Yeah, right. Puddles aren't that big by design, by definition. It's
1: right.
0: A puddle, not a stream. we gotta ponder that. Anyway, so I hope they get it together. I hope this is just an offshoot. I hope this isn't an ongoing thing with the estate.
1: I agree.
0: That would not make her fans happy.
1: No.
0: Yeah. I am loving that Stella Parton, though. Her sister, Stella, who got interviewed by Gayle King. She's a little spitfire, man. Yeah. She gives zero blanks.
1: Mm-hmm.
0: Zero. That's going to do it for our first hour. But, hey, here's good news or bad news if you hate us. We have two more hours.
1: And if you hate us, why are you here?
0: Right back.
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0: Walking on Sunshine on this Wednesday, September 23rd, 2026. Hello, and welcome to the Jason Matheson Show. I'm Jace, and please say hello to America's buddy. It's Colleen Lindstrom.
1: Hello, buddies.
0: And keep the hellos coming for Holly Roberts.
2: Good morning.
0: Good morning, and cheers to all of you.
1: Cheers.
0: Cheers, everyone.
1: I gotta get my electrolytes.
0: Please get them
1: in the water here.
0: Oh, you don't even have them in the water.
1: No, I'm a little far behind this morning.
0: Are you?
1: Yeah, I had outfit problems.
0: Oh, I'm very sorry about that.
1: Thank you. It's because we're between weather.
0: We are between weather. It's bad. It's real bad.
2: But kind of comfortable.
1: I like it, but it presents an issue in the morning because I think, do I need to layer today? Is today a non-layer day? What would be the harm in layering if you didn't need to layer? No harm.
0: Yeah.
1: And then it's like, make a choice, damn it. We got to get out the door.
0: We got to go.
2: We've made it into light jacket season because it's only 49 right now.
1: Exactly, and I love it.
0: It's only 49. I don't know if I like that.
1: Oh, I love that.
0: I know. It just means...
1: What's your preferred temperature range, Jason, in life?
0: 70.
1: Okay.
0: Yeah. Yeah, 70. That's about it. Yeah. Holly, yours?
2: Low 80s with no humidity.
0: Mm. Now, look, let me change it to your answer. I'm changing it, Holly.
2: I get cold easily.
0: Yeah. So does my husband. If I'm on vacation... 78. Oh, God, 78 and sunny. Maybe 80, where I can wear what I'm wearing right now, which is I'm a little cold. But again, I am like you guys. I guess I did kind of have the same morning you did. And the more I think about it, Colleen, I did go into my closet and I'm not prepared for this season. So I just grabbed a little Henley that I've been wearing all summer. Now, look, in this room that I'm in this radio closet, the Harry Potter closet that I do our show from, it's a little stuffy.
1: Mm-hmm.
0: So I'm glad I have my little short sleeve on today. Anyway, cheers, everyone. Do you have your
1: cheers? Electrolytes? I'm good. Clean? I'm ready. Thank you. Thank you. You're for ready. Waiting.
0: Mm-hmm.
1: Cheers. Mm-hmm. What flavor are we rocking today, Jace?
0: We are rocking what has become a favorite of mine, the grape, the Concord grape.
1: Mm.
0: Yeah,
1: sounds
0: do enjoy
1: grape.
0: It is grape. Remember Grape Ape, the cartoon character from Hanna-Barbera?
1: I thought you were talking about the cocktail.
2: Yeah, the shots.
0: Oh,
2: I remember them on my 21st birthday. Yes, oof. Jason, thanks for asking.
0: I like that too.
1: I don't remember the cartoon.
0: You don't remember Grape Ape? Oh, no, not Grape Ape. No, I'm thinking Magilla Gorilla.
1: Okay.
0: I'm thinking Magilla Gorilla.
1: Okay.
2: With the hat and the suspenders.
0: Thank you. That's who I'm thinking of, Holly. I'm sorry. I didn't get a lot of sleep last night.
1: Huh. I'm sorry.
0: All right, girl, please. It's all good. That's what tonight's for.
1: It's just a radio show.
0: Yeah. It's just a radio show. Holly, how was your slumber last night?
2: It was mid.
0: Thank you, right?
2: Mid. Okay. Mid. It happened.
0: Yeah. It happened. Boom. That's it. Colleen, your slumber?
1: I slept like a baby. I slept
0: oh
1: so
0: my
1: great
0: God.
1: Last
0: cut
1: night.
0: Her mic, Holly.
1: Sorry. Get sorry. But can I tell you about the excitement that we had right before bed? This is exciting. Okay, wait. Nope. That
0: didn't sound right. You,
1: that
0: you
1: didn't
0: may
1: sound
0: wanna,
1: right. I'm going to
0: reword that, Colleen.
1: Back it up. Back it up.
0: Back it up.
2: Get out of here.
1: This was cool, actually. You guys are not going to think this is as cool as my family did. Okay, so... We have our windows open. Ooh, because this is my favorite weather for sleeping with the windows open. With the windows open, like airing out the house. It's a little house burp moment. We're letting the house burp.
0: Oh, I love burping the house.
1: So I'm getting ready for bed. I'm up in our bedroom and I hear it. To me, it feels like it's off in the distance. It sounds a little bit like a dog barking. Thank you for the sound effects, because that's what it sounded like a little bit.
0: I'm here for you, Colleen. I'm here.
1: Thank you. And I was like, that, but it kept on doing the same pattern. And so I was like, that's weird. So what do I do in a situation like that? I call my little animal expert. He's not little. 16-year-old animal expert, Keller, into the room. I go, Keller, I was running to brush my teeth. I go, stay by the window. I'll be right back. Tell me what the hell animal that is that's making that noise. I've walked out of the room now to go to the bathroom to brush my teeth, and he's yelling at me, "Mom, mom, mom, mom, mom." And I come back and I'm like, "What? Like, what is on fire?"
0: Yeah.
1: He's like, "Mom, there are two barred owls in our tree, in our front yard."
0: Oh.
1: He's like, "That's not a dog. Those are two barred owls." Well, owls are his thing.
0: Yeah.
1: That kid was downstairs out the front door with his camera and his tripod in like milliseconds, texting my husband, "Come up from the basement. There are barred owls in the tree across
0: no.
1: the, like in our front yard." He's outside looking. My daughter and I are at the window watching him. I mean, it was unbelievable. That's not normal.
0: No. No, it's not normal.
1: That is not an average evening at the Lindstrom household.
0: No.
1: It is rare that the one thing that my son loves more than his family actually lands in our tree. It was incredible.
2: Cute.
1: Yeah, it was really cool.
0: May I give a shout out to the Keller Lindstrom Photography Organization?
1: I did not plan to tell you the story for this moment, but thank you.
0: Please.
1: For giving the shout out.
0: The much anticipated, forget the Sports Illustrated Swimsuit Edition.
1: Nobody needs it.
0: Nobody needs that anymore. Forget the Precious Moments 2027 calendar. Nobody needs it. Forget the Antonio Banderas calendar. Nobody needs it.
2: No, not even a Pirelli calendar.
0: No, mm-mm. No. The Pia Zadora 2027 calendar. No one needs her calendar. They can't. The Barbara Eden, which, by the way, is a real thing. Barbara Eden, that girl hustles, and she's basically 100. Anyway, and she has a calendar.
1: Every year?
0: Every year, that's she impressive. Does a Barbara Eden calendar. Anyway, the calendar you need is the Keller Lindstrom Wildlife Photography Calendar.
1: Yes.
0: There we go. If I may, just plug the child's
1: Thank
0: calendar.
1: You.
0: Yes.
1: Yeah, he came to me like a few months ago. He goes, "I'd like to make a wildlife calendar. Would you help me? Do you think that's a good idea, first of all?" I'm like, yeah, I love... Yeah. I love the innovation that you're, I love that you're thinking like this. I love, yeah, I think this is a great idea. So he and I worked together on it a little bit. He did the bulk. He did the heavy lifting.
0: Yeah.
1: I just helped with a couple little design elements that he didn't know. He didn't understand the mechanism of. And we are, I think this is going to be an annual thing. He collected his very favorite photographs, including his award winning photograph.
0: Mm-hmm.
1: And put those in a calendar, his favorite shots of the year. And he is selling those. And they're, you know, he debuted it yesterday, and it's like, it's picking up steam. So if you want it and you're saying, how do I get it, Colleen?
0: How do we get it, Colleen?
1: How? Thank you for asking.
0: Holly? Yeah.
1: If you go to his Instagram page, Keller Lindstrom Photography, that's his Instagram handle. First of all, follow him. Mm-hmm. Second of all, he's got two links in his bio. One is for his Smug Mug, where you can see some of his other pictures and you can purchase pictures if you want to, and other items. And then the link right below that is for the calendar. So you just click on that, bing, bang, boom, and then you will get it in about 2 weeks.
0: And if I may speak to the listening public real quick, if you guys can hear me. If you want to also follow Keller's mother on social, right, Holly? If you want to follow,
1: nice.
0: If you're already, I mean, you're typing, right, Holly? They're already typing Keller Lindstrom. How much more effort does it take to type Colleen Lindstrom?
2: That's right. Just open a new tab if you happen to be on your desktop already.
0: Yeah.
2: And just type in Colleen Lindstrom on Instagram. That's
1: Thank
2: it.
1: You.
2: Very simple.
1: Thank
0: it's
1: you.
0: Very simple. You're just it's the same last name. People.
1: It is. It's so,
0: just
1: it couldn't
0: the same
1: be easier
0: because the kid has surpassed the mother mm-hmm. in followers, and we can't have that. That's just a little. We got to fix that.
2: It's not the natural order of things.
1: It really is.
0: It's not the natural order. We love Keller. We support Keller, but
1: also,
0: we can't have the child.
1: He's a little young to have the level of success he's experiencing.
0: Right.
1: I'd like to just kind of keep him humble.
0: Just a little. Yeah, so go follow him. If you already follow him, I have a link to on mine. Colleen has a this will entice you to follow Colleen. Colleen has a link.
1: Mm-hmm.
0: Holly D. Roberts, so go. It's the calendar of the year. Again, forget Barbara Eden's.
2: No, which forget is on pre-order right now.
0: Oh, the Barbara Eden calendar?
2: Yeah. Listen, her ships in October.
1: Oh, okay. Your wildlife calendar by Keller Lindstrom will come before your Barbara Eden calendar.
0: Come on.
1: Come on.
2: I'm also going to look up Cliff Richard calendar for 2027.
0: Oh, okay.
2: And it's available for pre-order, by the way.
0: While you're doing that, I have found some beverage music. This is called The Old Folks Home.
1: That sounds about right.
2: Oh, well, speaking of the Cliff Richard calendar.
0: Mm-hmm. Here we go. Cheers, everyone.
2: Cheers.
1: This feels like an old folks home.
0: Mm-hmm.
1: This feels like what we'll be listening to when we're sitting on our rockers out front.
0: Right.
1: Watching the world go by.
0: This totally is an old folks home. Yeah. Cheers, everyone.
1: Drinking our Bartles and James.
0: Yeah. I do have some questions about the system, to the library, our new music library. This is nothing like what I typed in for a description. And this was option two that they gave me.
1: But what did you type in for a description?
0: Quirky deadpan coffee break _ music bed for a funny, and I put funny loosely, morning radio segment.
1: Okay.
0: It can be cheesy. It can be, yeah, I did all that stuff. And this is what they gave me. I mean, I guess it fits.
1: Maybe some tweaks.
0: Yeah, maybe I need to tweak the descriptor.
1: I don't think it's you. I think it's the system.
0: Mm-hmm.
1: I think you were spot on.
0: And again, I have high aspirations by saying funny.
1: Mm-hmm.
0: Now, me reading serious liners over this weird music. Now, that's comic.
1: That is
0: comedy. That's comedy gold. But yeah. Anyway. We're going to take a very small break. Go get your Country Time lemonade. Find a porch to sit on. We'll be back right after this.
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0: stays right here.
1: Welcome back. So glad you're here. Hope you're having a good day. I'm Jace with Colleen and Holly. Where's my phone here? It is time. It is time for our new segment, Colleen's Pickle Predicament. Welcome, everyone. Holly, welcome.
2: Yeah, we're here to solve your problem, Colleen. Maybe.
3: I have a pickle
1: You have a pickle problem.
3: What's my pickle problem?
1: Here's your pickle problem. Colleen, remember? Oh, actually, we also need to go back. Colleen, hold my hand. Holly, if you can activate the time machine, we're going to go back to the Minnesota State, the week of the fair.
3: Oh, okay? Oh, okay.
1: Here we go. Oh, look at the fairgrounds, Colleen.
3: Oh, look at they're beautiful in the morning. Oh, there's a 4-H kid running by. You're doing great. That. Keep running. You're great.
4: You're wholesome. You're doing great. Look at that.
1: You're doing great. Keep running. Remember, what you said? Well, one of the things you said at the state fair, that you have nothing against pickles, but pickles have had their day, and they need to move on.
3: I stand by this.
1: Yeah. And your rationale was what, Colleen? That it peaked a few years ago?
3: Or? Yeah, we've reached the end of the road. I can tell you right about when. Pickle pie, that's it. There's nothing more. There's nothing more for us in pickle land.
2: Now, it's not fair because I didn't try the pickle pie.
1: Oh,
3: but
1: I did.
3: I didn't either.
2: Oh, Jason, your report, please.
1: I swear I am not being Jason. The grossest thing I put in my mouth at the Minnesota State Fair.
3: Wow. Okay.
1: And that's not even a competition. It's not even close. All of the new food, I think 80% of the new food is brought to me for the TV show by Hanson. So I try most of the new things. There isn't even a contest. That pickle cream pie thing from, and I love them. Peace and love.
5: Peace and love. Yeah. Peace and love.
1: I love Lulu's, but that was an abomination. Okay. Well, I have bad news, Colleen.
3: Uh-oh.
1: Because I'm going to send you, the both of you, in our radio show text chain, the headline that I saw yesterday.
3: Oh, gosh. Oh, gosh.
1: It's now sent to you. Now, let me tell the listening public from the New York Post. 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
3: This is not helping
1: my cause. 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
3: This is not helping my cause.
1: No.
3: I'm going to need people to slow down, because what I don't want is for people to get wind of this and think the people want more pickles. The people don't need more pickles. Pickles are fine. Again, I don't want to take away your pickle joy. I'm a joy junkie. If pickles are what bring you joy, I want you to have an abundance of pickles. I want you to shove Grillo's in your mouth. Like it's not just a hobby, but a job. That's what I want for you. My heart wants that for you.
1: Yeah.
3: For the rest of the world who is not, who would like other flavors to move to the fore.
1: Mm-hmm.
3: I don't need new pickle flavors at the fair or really anywhere. We've fried the pickles. Mm-hmm. We've pizzaed the pickles. We've dogged the pickles.
1: Mm-hmm.
3: We've done so many. Now we've pied the pickles, and it's over. We're good. We're good on the pickles. Keep enjoying your pickles, but let's just that we got to be done.
1: Holly, how are you feeling about this?
2: Well, the 90s had their sun-dried tomatoes. The 2020s have their pickles.
3: I mean, it's so true.
2: And we're just going to have to wait it out. If anything, we're going to wait it out. We're going to reach peak pickle. Then these snacks are going to be on the aisle of home goods, and then they're going to go away. Isn't that the natural order of things?
3: I feel like you're right. Yeah, I feel like you're right. But I think what we could do, here's where we can be the change.
1: How can we be the change?
3: I think if we can innovate and think about what we want the next flavor to be, we can start to encourage the flavor makers to turn their attention to that flavor. And I would like to nominate coconut. I don't feel like coconut has had enough.
2: But coconut has always been there. It's always been an underlying flavor.
3: I know, but same with pickle, though. See, do you see what I'm saying? I want coconut to get on the... Coconut has been a backup dancer. I want coconut to be Beyonce.
1: Coconut has been the Pips.
3: I want coconut to be Gladys.
1: That's right.
3: Stop just being a suggestion. I'm open to other flavors. I just thought, you know, I'll go first and nominate. But I think if we can zero in on the flavor we'd like to start to suggest pushing forward, maybe that's how we move the needle. Maybe that's how, instead of trying to shut pickle down, I don't want pickle to not shine anymore.
1: No.
3: But instead of, I don't want to put pickle down, I just want to give other options.
1: Yeah. And again, coconut is available. It could be move from the Four Seasons to Frankie Valli. Move from the Supremes to Diana Ross. Move from
3: the Blowfish to Hootie.
1: Yeah, thank you. Right.
2: I nominate Taro.
3: Holly, that is, I don't think this is a terrible idea, but it's going to be a heavy lift.
2: And that's fine. I'm here for the underdog. Taro's already popular around the world. Let's make it into a phenomenon here in the United States.
3: I like what you're doing. I see the PR. The PR that's spinning. Yes.
1: Uh-huh. Yeah.
2: It's cute. It's purple. It's mildly sweet. I think this is great. I know everyone's into matcha, but everyone needs to get on the taro train.
3: Oh, choo choo.
1: I don't know if I've had taro, Holly.
2: Oh, it's really good. It's a sweet potato.
1: Okay.
2: And it's lightly sweet. And okay. You can, it's a great bubble tea flavor.
1: Okay.
2: Classic. We should have taro everything.
1: Okay. I'm going to work on that. Well, there we go. So this has been Colleen's Pickle Predicament. Thank you. Tune in next week for another predicament. We're going to take a break. We will be back after these. Go get a pickle snack or a coconut snack or a taro snack. Whatever you're choosing. We'll be right back.
0: Weird Talk is fun.
6: 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You bring so much laughter and love. You're everything to me. Everything.
0: My Talk. Everything entertainment.
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18: My Talk traffic is pretty free and easy this morning. Just a couple of slow spots in the usual locations. 169 northbound, right around Highway 13 in the Minnesota River is slow. We've got some slow conditions, construction-related project at the Burnsville split to Highway 13 on 35W northbound. Highway 52 northbound already congested as you make your way into downtown St. Paul. And 94 westbound got a slow patch right around Highway 610 as you make your way into Maple Grove. And Highway 65 north and southbound in Blaine got a couple of slow patches as well. That's your My Talk traffic. Now it's time for your 5 Eyewitness News weather forecast. Mostly sunny, a little windy today with a high of 69. Tonight, partly cloudy, 56. And tomorrow, scattered showers with a high of 65. Right now at the My Talk studios, we've got clear skies and it's 49.
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0: It's Jason Matheson Show, starring Colleen Lindstrom, starring Holly Roberts, starring you. New episode of Two Fairy Godfathers dropped every other Tuesday. We dropped one yesterday. This one is five things Disney World needs to fix right now.
1: Whoa.
0: And Colin is very worked up. You can just, this was his episode. You can find it wherever you find your podcast.
1: Oh, he's spicy.
0: Mm-hmm.
1: Can you give like one little hint of one thing?
0: Yes. And this is the one where I think I posted on my Instagram. It's a video, a preview of it. There needs our desire for big hotels to have a departure lounge. We also want a place to store luggage at Disney Springs.
2: Mm-hmm. Yes.
0: Mm-hmm. If you want people to spend money at Disney Springs, which is a shopping and restaurant complex that doesn't charge you money, it's kind of like a fifth park at Disney World. You need to have some place where people can put their luggage so they're not wheeling. You need to make it convenient. Nobody wants to wheel around their vacation luggage. And on their departure day, if their flight isn't until 4 or 5 and the hotel kicks you out at 11, if you had some place where people could put their luggage, it would encourage them to go spend money convenient.
1: It's so true.
0: So charge like $5 or whatever the lot, you know, there's a lot of empty real estate at Disney Springs. Turn one of the empty stores into basically a bell desk where, you know, a storage place like where hotels have luggage.
1: Mm-hmm. Oh, that's
0: and charge a little fee.
1: We literally just had this conversation in my family recently because of something we did one time that is ill-advised. When we had come back from a cruise and we were at Cape Canaveral, and then we had a little time before a flight and we wanted to go to Disney Springs.
0: Yeah.
1: So we checked our luggage at the airport, and you're not supposed to do this.
0: You're not supposed to.
1: And then we
0: TSA
1: left.
0: TSA is listening.
1: Don't
0: miss Margaret. Margaret Hoover.
1: Yes.
0: Is her name. Margaret. It's the Jason Matheson Show starring Margaret Hoover.
3: Mm-hmm. She's great, award-winning broadcaster.
0: She's fantastic. Margaret Hoover.
1: So the Hoover family dropped their luggage and then went to Disney Springs because, to your point, there's nowhere to store your luggage. Now, I do want to make you aware, and this is just news that everybody can use because this is available in many different cities. There is a thing called Bounce Luggage Storage. And what it is it's literally retailers or office buildings or anybody can do it. It's sort of like an Airbnb for your luggage. And you can pay by the bag for short-term luggage storage.
3: Yes, I have used that in Miami. Went to a little deli.
1: Mm-hmm.
3: They put my bags in the back room.
1: Yeah.
0: Oh,
3: and we kept
0: really?
3: Them there for the
1: yes.
3: whole day.
1: It's actually incredible. We did that in Chicago, my daughter and I did, because we had that gap between leaving one place, having to check out of one place, and then we were going to a suburb for a thing, and we couldn't check out for hours. And so that's the day that we took the architecture tour. We couldn't have our luggage with us.
0: No.
1: And so we brought it over to a shoe repair place that also did luggage storage, and they're insured. And it's great. It's a great service. But just so you know, that's an option. But they should make a more formal option.
0: They should make a more formal option at the Disney Springs. I'm just telling you, they would make a lot of money. They'd make a lot of money if they did that.
1: Mm-hmm.
0: I'm just telling you, that's part of what he's worked up about. And you can see the other things he's worked up about that they need to fix. And one of them has to do with that pirate bar from the story that I told you.
1: Yeah. And the margaritas.
0: Let's get you a margarita, Colin. Yeah.
1: Oh, gosh.
0: And that's available wherever you find your podcast. Just search for Two Fairy Godfathers. Listen, like, and subscribe. Okay. I have, I wrote this in the sheet yesterday. This is I would call this a just saying, because this is also a relatable.
4: Well, I'm just saying.
5: I'm just saying.
6: I'm just saying.
7: I'm just saying.
2: Time for Just Saying.
4: You got something you want to say?
0: I do. The new iPhone came out on Friday. So maybe a small chunk of you got a new phone. And if you did, you know what I'm, you feel the pain. Now, look, is this the biggest problem in the world? No, that's fast fashion. The biggest problem in the world, it is not, but this is a gripe. If we can, in the year 2026, if we can make bullet trains and put domes over sports arenas, can we please figure out a way when you get a new phone to not then spend the next 2 months re-signing in to every app.
1: Single app. Oh, okay. My gosh.
3: Ooh, so you've been having a fun evening, Jason.
0: I got to tell you. Can't AI figure this out? I mean, eventually, again, it's figuring out how to kill us. Can it not figure out how to make that process easier? The process of getting a new phone and not spending the next week of your life realizing, oh, I haven't signed. I got to re-sign in the password of that. Oh, I got to re-sign into the password of my mail. Oh, I got to re-sign in for my Ring doorbell. Why am I not getting notifications for this, that, or the other? Oh, because I need to re-sign in.
1: Oh, and I'm at my limit of sign-ins on Netflix, and I didn't cancel it on the last one, so now I have to go in and then I have to do the thing, and then take that off the thing, and then
0: and then the thing.
1: Yes.
0: And then for older apps, God bless you if you can remember all of your passwords. I'm just saying. I don't know.
1: I got to be honest with you, Jace.
0: Yes, ma'am.
1: That factors in when I think, am I going to get a new phone?
0: Does it really?
1: 1,000%. The pain in the butt. Setting up a new phone has gotten easier. There have been times that has been an hours long process.
0: Yes.
1: And a big no thank you and a middle finger.
0: Yeah. However,
1: so that's gotten better, and I want to say thank you to the phone gods for that. But sometimes I will think, do I have the energy for a new phone? Because I have to get to know it. It has to get to know me. We have to speak this. I'm not interested.
0: No.
1: I'll just stick with what I got.
0: Yeah. I did not do that.
1: The excitement.
0: I'm a tech nerd. Yeah, I'm a tech nerd.
1: You got to do it.
0: I like the new, the every year kind of thing. So I'm leasing my phone. But having said that, I just thought, oh, we can't figure this out, people.
1: Mm-hmm.
0: We can't. Again, I know AI's busy trying to figure out how to kill us. But can't they pause for just a day and figure this out? I mean, I'm just saying.
1: I have a question.
0: Yeah.
1: Aside from that.
0: Yeah. How's the play, Mrs. Lincoln?
1: How's the play, Mrs. Lincoln? How are you enjoying your new phone experience?
0: Thank you for asking. I have the 18 Pro Max because I use my phone as a work device. So I have to get the Pro because I like the best camera available.
1: Well, yeah, you use it sometimes as a TV camera. Because you are
3: a pro professional.
0: I try. For that, the new camera is spectacular. Spectacular. I do enjoy it, and I do notice a difference. The battery lasts longer. I have noticed that. And then I got a new accessory that I got to tell you. I've only had it for 2 days, and Apple has come out with like a wrist. What would you call this?
1: A wristlet. It's like a it wristlet. Makes your phone into a wristlet.
0: Yes. Because I have a weird, I want to be careful. I don't want to,
1: I know what you're going to say.
0: I have a weird thing. I can't put things in my pocket.
1: Oh, okay. That's a different thing than mine.
0: Okay. I can have maybe $1 or $2 in my pocket, but I do not like the feeling of having a thick phone or a thick, oh God, when I see guys with a mound, like a giant wallet in their butt, not literally in their butt, but in their butt pocket. Oh, so it's not a tick.
1: It's like a sensory thing.
0: It's a sensor. I can't have it. I can't have it. So I have to have my phone out. I have to hold it. So I'm trying this. Apple this year came out with a wristlet.
1: I love that.
0: I think I like it. Now, Colin said little thing dangling would drive him nuts. It's not driving me crazy yet.
1: Yeah, and it might not. It might just be worth it.
0: Yeah.
1: You'll figure out how to live with it.
0: I think I'm figuring it out. I do enjoy it.
1: So I thought you were going to say, because I do have this. This is a phobia or fear of mine of things flying out of my hands, which is weird. So I have to have, I have to have the pop socket on the back.
0: Oh.
1: Because I just have a fear that this is just going to fly out of my hand at any given time.
0: Interesting.
1: I have the same thing with rings on my fingers, that they're just going to fly off my fingers. Some of them are on there real good, and I'm still afraid they're just going to fly off my fingers.
0: That is interesting.
1: Isn't that weird?
0: I've never been a pop socket girl. I know a lot of people that are pop socket girls. Mm-hmm.
1: God, I have to have it.
0: That is interesting.
1: Yeah, it's like a... Even my external chargers have pop sockets on them.
0: Oh, my goodness. Mm-hmm. Yeah. So, anyway. I don't know. I'm liking the new Apple little strap. That's a new... They had a messenger... They had like an over-the-shoulder strap that they debuted last year. Not a fan. Mm. I don't know why. And you had like... You wore it like a messenger bag. I will use that in Europe because I have heard... I've read the stories. London is having a severe problem with phone snatching. It's a thing. It's a crime wave over there. And I'm heading to London. But anyway, but this, I think I'm liking this.
1: Yeah.
0: I think I'm liking this.
1: I love that.
0: But the new phone, my quick review of the iPhone 18 Pro Max, I'm enjoying it. I am not getting that Duo, which has shocked people in my life that knows I'm a tech guy. I'm not getting the foldable iPhone. No.
1: Yet.
0: Yeah. It just... Because the camera isn't as good.
3: Seems
0: and
3: a little
0: I need
3: gimmicky
0: it.
3: Right
1: yeah.
3: now.
0: Right, yeah, right.
1: Yeah, and that's why I said yet. Because I think if they... I think it's still probably in a version of beta mode. And once they figure out what the usability of it is and how to kind of iron out some of the quirks.
0: Yes.
1: I think people are going to probably really gravitate toward it.
0: I hope so. I hope they figure out. I'm just getting a really good camera there. When we come back, attention, we have breaking news in the world of Taylor Swift. Mm. Well, not breaking anymore. I should say a developing story.
1: Yes, we'll right it back. Broke.
0: It broke. We'll be right back.
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0: 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I'm sorry, Margaret Hoover, wherever you get your podcast of the West Virginia Hoovers.
1: From the vacuum family.
2: Yes. Yes. The Hoover Empire.
0: That's right. We have a little pop of pop culture in our first hour, and boy, is this a pop. Joining us live is our official Taylor Swift correspondent, Margaret Hoover, better known as Colleen Lindstrom.
2: I do have a little beef with this, but I'm going to get to the beef in a second. Swifties, alert. I know you already know this. If you're a true Swiftie, you already have this information. If you're a casual Swiftie, this might be new to you. And if you don't care, what are you doing?
0: Yeah.
2: Taylor Swift will be releasing her first married release, her first married single. It's not a thing, but everybody seems to be talking about it, and it makes me laugh.
0: I know.
2: She's got a single coming out on Friday. That's my beef.
1: On Friday? Why? This Friday?
2: Yeah.
1: Or just Friday in general?
2: It's this Friday that I'm beefing with. I just don't like, you know, it's not that we can't do anything on 925 but talk about Dolly. That's not it.
0: That's no.
2: I just feel like that I don't want that to steal Dolly's thunder on the day that people are trying to kind of make about Dolly.
0: It's
2: a preference thing. If I just, I don't know. I just feel like, girl, give, you know, we're kind of trying to do this other thing. And I get it. She might not have been paying attention. Her people aren't maybe not paying attention. They got to get the music out, whatever. Just, that's it. That's my feeling. I own it. That's it. Any hoozy whatsy. She did the things that she does all the time. And she Easter egged the heck out of this. She changed her Instagram bio to the words, "And baby, that's show business for you." And all of the O's were changed to zeros. Why does that matter?
0: Why does that matter? I don't, because I don't speak fluent.
1: Yeah, is she into binary code? Like 10100001?
2: Holly, I don't believe, she might be, but that's not why. It's because the name of this new release is Patient Zero. So there you go. So that's what we're doing on Friday. Aside from talking about Dolly, we'll also be listening to the new Taylor Swift single. And I want to remind you, it is a married single.
0: It's a married.
2: Because here's why this is funny to me. You cannot find a headline about this date.

0: f-ing song that doesn't point out that this is her first single since being married.
1: Okay. Can I ask you something, Margaret?
0: Please.
2: Ms. Hoover.
0: Ms. Hoover, if you're nasty.
1: I'm sorry, yeah. Ms. Hoover.
0: Yes.
1: I know you love.
0: I love Taylor.
1: And I know you do. But even Swifties can admit that even that is ridiculous. That's okay. A little like eye roll inducing.
0: Here's the thing. I don't think the Swifties will own me for a few reasons. And one of them, honestly, is that I can be critical of my girl.
1: Yeah.
0: And many Swifties are not. They just love every single darn thing she does.
1: They just devour.
0: They just devour it.
1: Hungry hippo. It just goes into their mouths.
0: I appreciate her as an empire. I appreciate her as an ambitious woman. I appreciate her as a boss lady. Mm-hmm. I appreciate her as a creative artist. I appreciate her as a woman who wants to get hers. Mm-hmm. This is a woman who is very career focused. And wants to get her, she wants to get her awards, and she is. I mean, she's being honored in many ways. In fact, MTV just announced on Sunday that she'll be receiving their first ever Artist Director honors. She's definitely trying to get an Oscar this year. She deserves this, and there are times where I as a Swiftie can go, okay, honey,
1: yeah.
0: I think you're doing too much. We don't take a deep breath, honey. Because mm-hmm. The other thing is, you might not even realize this because you don't maybe spend a lot of time in these circles. The undoing of people after she showed up in that Emmys sketch with her friend, Mariska Hargitay.
1: Yeah.
0: The decoding that they are trying to do, the Swifties are trying to do, of all of the things that she did and said in that sketch would actually make your brain hurt.
1: Are you serious?
0: Oh, there was a moment in that where she said this series of words, saccharide heiress from the vineyard north or south. And
2: what?
0: Yes.
1: Thank you, Holly.
0: What?
1: Thank you.
0: And the way that the fans, the Swifties, are trying to engineer what the heck that means will break your actual brain.
1: So Swifties actually think there was some secret coding, a secret subliminal message.
0: Yes, but they think that because it probably was, because nothing Taylor does is by accident. This is all by design, and she has trained the Swifties. And this is what I mean by you can be a Swiftie on, it's a sliding scale, right? So Jason, you're a casual new appreciating Swiftie.
1: I sure am.
0: I am somewhere between you and middle of the road. I like her music. I enjoy her. I would see her in concert, you know, but I can't get deep into the symbolism and the lore. I just don't go there. Real Swifties are freaking out about this.
1: Losing their minds.
2: I love that everyone has a hobby.
0: Yeah, and I will say,
1: yeah,
0: the thing that this is where I will give Taylor Swift credit. She will accept you wherever you are on your journey. She's not going to judge you. She doesn't need you all to be Swifties.
1: No, no.
0: She wants you to buy her music, and really, that's all that matters.
1: Right.
2: Man, I just ran into the true Swifties Reddit thread, the deconstruction of all of this. Bottom line, people think that she's going to put out Taylor's versions of her first album, Taylor Swift, and of Reputation, in the upcoming year.
0: Yeah.
1: And
0: they'll show you the receipts.
2: They're doing chemistry in this.
0: Yes.
2: Oh my gosh. The numbers from Glucose C6H12O6. And then there's a power couple, Reputation. It goes deep, Jason. It goes really, really deep. I'm going to put this link in the segment so that you can look at what the Swifties have been doing
0: over on
2: Reddit.
0: You need your brain to break. You need your brain to bust.
2: Yeah, all that to say that Taylor Swift is going to have a couple of new albums potentially out within the year.
0: No question.
2: Yeah, and they're Taylor's versions.
0: Yep, no question. I truly have no question about that. And what's interesting about that is she still is throwing out the Taylor's versions, even though she got her master's back. But I feel like she's got to finish the whole catalog now.
2: Yeah, I was going to say Swifties are probably completionists, if anything.
0: Yep. Anywho, all this to say, Patient Zero drops Friday. The VMAs are this weekend. And you can love Taylor or not love Taylor. I don't care.
1: Right? No one. Yeah. Colleen. I'm sorry, Margaret.
0: Miss Hoover.
1: Miss Hoover. We're going to take a break. When we come back, it is hour two. We have Am I the Asshat? Early reviews of Tom Cruise's new movie and lemurs and opera singers when we return.
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2: My Talk traffic is starting on 169 northbound with several vehicles on the right shoulder at 169 southbound and 120th Avenue in Champlin. Looks a little north of that, and Anoka Highway 10 eastbound possibly got a couple of crashes. You'll find that right around 7th Avenue and County Road 7 in Anoka. And we're going to downtown St. Paul. 35E reports of a crash right around the exit ramp to 10th Street. And the flow, well, it's picking up a little bit. Let's go to some slow spots. 694 between 94 and 35W in New Brighton and Fridley. Going to be a little slow for you today. 36 between Highway 51, Snelling Avenue, and 35E. We're also running into some slow and go conditions. 35W northbound as you make your way into downtown Minneapolis, and 94 westbound in the Lowry Hill Tunnel. We've got some slow conditions, also construction-related traffic. 94 eastbound as you make your way into the Lowry Hill Tunnel. That's your My Talk traffic. Now it's time for your 5 Eyewitness News weather forecast. Today, mostly sunny, a little windy, 69. Partly cloudy, 56 tonight. Tomorrow, scattered showers with a high of 65. Right now at the My Talk studios, it's clear skies and 49.
3: 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A dirt alert update.
16: I'm dying for an update here.
2: Well, Dolly Parton's estate was granted a restraining order against her nephew, whom they fired for allegedly threatening to smear her legacy and threaten violence. Yes, this is the same nephew who broke the news of her passing on social media. And Taylor Swift is releasing a new song on Friday called Patient Zero. She apparently has made 3 different versions of the song, and of course, you can buy each one on CD. That drops Friday. And in the world of music, Ella Langley credited her hit song Choosin' Texas for changing her life after she broke Mariah Carey's record for the longest run at number one on the Billboard Hot 100 charts. Choosin' Texas has spent 23 weeks atop the chart since February, surpassing Carey's hit All I Want for Christmas Is You, which was originally released in 1994, which held the record for 22 weeks accumulated across the holiday seasons from 2019 through 2026. Well, that's all the dirt this hour. For more, check out mytalk1071.com or download the MyTalk app.
3: Sure is. 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
3: 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It's the Jason Matheson Show with

0: on this Wednesday, September 23rd, 2026. Ooh, settle down, Kathy Bates. What's up, everyone? Welcome. It's the Jason Matheson Show. I'm Jason right over there. Keep the hellos coming for Colleen Lindstrom.
1: Hello, buddy.
0: And one more hello if you have the strength. It's Holly Roberts.
2: Hello, buddies. Come on.
0: Cheers. Cheers, everybody.
1: Cheers.
3: Yeah.
0: Cheers.
1: Cheers.
3: I just want your extra time and your kiss.
1: Oh, I love
0: everyone.
1: Movie. Cheers.
0: Love Pretty Woman.
2: No, I've listened to two episodes of the Gerbil podcast. Speaking of Richard Gere.
0: Oh
1: my gosh, Holly, I forgot that I need to do that. What have you learned so far? Give us everything.
2: Well, the first two episodes of Gerbil, so this is a podcast produced by the Hollywood Reporter.
0: I can't even handle that sentence.
2: Right. Yeah. This is a legitimate journalistic endeavor to find out the mystery of the rumor, the urban legend that started in the 1980s concerning Richard Gere and a small rodent and a stay at a hospital.
1: Mm-hmm. And a visit to his backyard.
2: Yeah. And it's actually really fascinating. And the second episode, I did not know this at all. So the second episode goes into the first recorded instance of this rumor happening, being that somebody put a rodent up their behind and had to go to the hospital to get it removed. And the subject of this first initial rumor in the 1980s was entertainment anchor Jerry Penicoli.
0: Had it removed?
2: Really?
0: Had one, what?
2: No. He was the subject of a rumor.
1: A rumor.
0: Oh.
1: Yeah.
2: A rumor.
1: Okay, so they tried to make Fetch happen.
0: Yeah.
2: Yes. And he was a local celebrity in Philadelphia. He was a big to-do, a big news anchor.
0: Mm. Yeah.
2: And he was subject to this rumor. And apparently everybody in Philadelphia knows this. Well, he ended up leaving the air in Philadelphia. He moved to Los Angeles, and that's where I was like, Jerry Penicoli, why do I know him?
1: Yeah.
2: Well, he was a correspondent on Extra for a very long time.
0: Extra. I was just going to do that, Colleen.
2: Because I was listening. I'm like, Jerry Penicoli, yeah. And then hearing his voice, I'm like, I know this voice. He was also on Hard Copy. That's why
0: yes.
2: I know
1: oh,
2: him.
1: Yeah.
0: Yeah.
1: Look,
2: Hard Copy, children. Was essential after school viewing.
0: Don't sleep on it.
2: This is why I am the person I am today. One of the many reasons.
1: I would like to give a heaping helping of thanks to Hard Copy for giving us Holly.
0: Holly, can yes. I tell you?
2: Yes.
0: Really quick, little aside on that one. Year two of the Jason Show, Fox tried going national with us that year because we came out of the gate and they were shocked. Because we were beating The View, and it was anyway. So we went national. And they did a 4-week test. Fox used to do that in the summer. They did it with Kris Jenner. They did it with the Bethany Frankel talk show. Wendy Williams actually started out as like a 5-week test. Well, they did it with our show. Now I could do a whole hour on how they ruined it and why it was not a success that year. The producer the network sent to help us out was an executive producer from Hard Copy.
2: Oh my gosh.
1: Oh no.
2: They sent a producer from the infotainment classic Hard Copy.
0: It sure did.
2: Kids, this is essentially the National Enquirer. No. I wouldn't even give it Enquirer credit.
1: No. This Weekly is World like News.
2: Almost Missing Bat Boy.
1: Yes.
2: I would say this was like the Globe.
1: There
0: yes.
1: you go. Yes.
0: There you go. That's it, Holly.
2: But boy, did I love it. Well, anyways, so Gerbil goes into this, and it actually... I know, but it's actually... It really is thoughtful about this and where these rumors started and how it may have impacted Jerry Penicoli's life. And I know. It's hard to talk about this rumor. It's hard to talk about Richard Gere possibly having a gerbil up his butt. I mean, I'm just going to say it, okay?
1: Be blunt.
0: Use your words. Yeah.
2: But it goes into urban myth. It goes into how this rumor was rooted in homophobia. It goes into the larger cultural impacts of what this kind of rumor spreading means. It's very interesting. Two episodes you can listen to right now. I think that new episodes drop every Thursday.
1: Holly, thank you for doing the heavy lifting on this. I would like this to be an ongoing segment.
0: Please.
1: Holly tells us what's up with Gerbil.
0: Mm-hmm. Holly's Habit Trail.
1: Thank you.
0: Coming soon to our show.
1: Thank you.
4: Now it's time for one of the dumbest answers in game show history.
5: Name something a doctor might pull out of a person. Darcy.
6: A gerbil.
4: This has been the dumbest answers in game show history. Back to you, Jason.
0: Thank you, game show announcer man.
2: And they play that clip of the podcast.
0: They do not.
2: Yes. As an example of how did this urban legend get to the point of saturation where somebody decades later on a syndicated game show submits it as a funny answer. How do we get to that point?
0: How do we get to that point?
1: Yeah, especially in an age of no social media, right? Now something like that is going to spread so fast.
0: I would do it, but I don't know about you, Colleen. I just want it through
1: Holly's lens.
0: Thank you. Yes. I was going to listen to it, but I thought I want it through the colander. I want it through the flower sifter.
1: Yes, the Holly strainer.
0: Roberts. Thank you. The strainer of Holly Roberts.
1: The Holly cheesecloth.
0: That's right. Ladies and gentlemen, speaking of Holly, it's time for Lemurs and Opera Singers with Holly Roberts. Holly?
2: Yes. We have learned science is sciencing, and I'm very excited about this. Because scientists have figured out that singing lemurs may use the same trick that soprano singers, human variety, use to project songs. And they use it by shaping their mouths. So lemurs, when they sing higher notes, they open their mouths really wide. And they use a vocal tract that trained singers use as well.
1: I have a question.
2: Yeah.
1: Miss Holly. Are lemurs known for singing?
2: Yes, they use it to mark their territory.
1: I was today years old when I learned that lemurs sing.
2: Listen to this lemur. That's a lemur.
1: Oh, it sounds very cute.
0: Singing. It's a little scary.
1: I would get annoyed by it very quickly, but it's kind of adorable.
2: They also use this singing to reunite together their groups.
1: Aww.
2: They also use it to avoid conflicts. And researchers are saying that lemurs use the same vocal form that humans do, opera singers do, when they're trying to get to those really high notes and they open up their mouth. And they project the same vocal technique.
1: Yeah, and they move their tongue forward. That is very much what singers do.
2: Yeah, it's called formant tuning.
1: Huh. Look at them.
0: Look at that.
1: Yeah. It's cute when they do it. It looks cute when they do it, but it doesn't. It does. I would get annoyed. Mm-hmm. I'd be like, lemur, zip it.
0: Yeah. Yep, I'm kind of done. Okay.
2: But okay, we can all try our lemur.
1: Jason's lemur sounds so different.
2: All right, let's try to get to the real opera voice. Ready?
0: Okay, ready?
1: Holly can do a whistle note. Do you know this about Holly?
0: No, I don't know.
1: It's early for this, but are you ready, Holly?
2: Okay, ready.
1: Okay.
0: Thousands of dogs and cats around the Twin Cities have just looked at their
2: owners.
0: Oh, I love
2: that. Can we do this every morning where I wake up the dogs and the cats?
0: Oh, I await the email.
1: Yeah, Holly.
2: That's fine. I can handle it.
0: Yeah.
2: I handle it.
0: I await the emails.
1: Yeah.
2: Good morning, children. See, it's just like a wild lemur.
0: It is.
1: I think I would be less annoyed if it weren't, I mean, if we didn't have that tinkly music that is played with them.
0: You know what I'm hearing right now?
1: What?
0: The sounds of many radios turning to Dez.
2: Oh, no.
1: She's not doing lemur calls.
2: Oh, maybe we should do it across the hall. But the singing brings together groups. Mm. It also helps manage conflict. So I think that we're going to discover world peace through the lemurs.
0: We are.
1: I love that.
0: It's time now for Jason tries to read a liner with an unexpected music bed.
1: Oh, I love this.
0: Colleen and Holly, would you like, I have three things queued up that I have not heard. These are music beds that I have not pre-listened to. Would you like one, two, or three?
1: Oh. I'm riding the middle.
2: That's what I'm feeling too.
1: Let's go two.
2: Yeah, let's straddle.
0: My Talk Listener Rewards. 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
2: We're Are you dancing with skeletons wearing top hats?
1: That's what it feels like, right? Yeah, jazzy skeletons.
0: We're going to take a break. We'll be back with some Tom Cruise news next.
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0: you guys hear that? Speaking of Kelly Clarkson's going around doing the rounds, promoting the new season of The Voice. Welcome back, by the way. Her last Kellyoke, where she did my least favorite song of last year, Golden, is like a bazillion views.
1: Huh.
0: And speaking of like lemurs and difficult notes to hit, Kelly was telling, I think, Seth Meyers that song, Golden, is really hard to sing for a human, even Kelly Clarkson. But the Golden Kellyoke YouTube video, we did it yesterday on the TV show, and I can't remember the exact number of millions.
1: 6.8 million views from three weeks ago.
2: Okay, can we hear a little bit of it? I think I would like her singing that song.
0: You will. It is the only I love it. Now, podcast listeners, you won't be able to hear this. Search for yourself. Make it a game. Do you have it, Holly? I can find it, too.
1: I have it here.
0: You have it?
1: Here we go.

0: Isn't that nuts?
1: You guys, honestly, I think she is one of the best singers around. I think she's underrated in a lot of ways.
2: Yes, I would agree with you.
1: I think we kind of take her for granted for a couple of reasons. One of them being she was discovered on American Idol.
2: Yep.
1: And I think people kind of discount that as, especially as the show went on, the American Idol winners were sort of, that's number one. Number two, because she's got this show, I think people, she was so good at the show. I know she doesn't have the show any longer. She was so good at the talk show.
2: Yeah.
1: That I think people sort of forget that she just is a really damn good singer.
2: She sold over 82, I just looked at this, 82 million records worldwide. 25 million albums and upwards of 40 to 45 million singles.
1: She's incredible.
3: Mm-hmm. She was the right vocalist at the right time.
1: Yeah.
3: In the 2000s when we were still buying CDs.
2: Mm-hmm. Yeah.
3: American Idol was a cultural phenomenon. And she continues to, she just is still good 25 years later.
1: I think you know what it is with her is that she's consistent.
3: Yes.
1: But I just feel like she doesn't get the plaudits she deserves for the fact that she sings. She sings.
2: S-I-N-G-S.
1: Yes. She doesn't need to rely on any of the post-production tricks.
2: Nope.
1: Her voice is incredible.
2: Yeah. So go find that on Kelly Clarkson's YouTube channel. You'll be delighted, even if you hate that song like me. Hey, Colleen.
1: Hey, what?
2: Tom Cruise is in the news with his new movie, Digger.
1: Okay, guys, Digger. We got to talk about a couple things here. I'm going to try to make this quick, but we're going to work through it, okay?
2: Okay.
1: Some reviews are in from early previews of Tom Cruise's much-anticipated movie, Digger, and we are getting some mixed reviews on it. What people mostly are agreeing on is that Cruise totally goes for it. They say this performance is among one of his very best works in years.
2: Oh,
1: Riz Ahmed is also getting a lot of praise. I love him. Yeah, he's incredible. He actually does deserve, I think, more attention than he's gotten in the past, and so I'm glad that he's going to get some looks on this. But essentially, where people are torn is some are calling it a brave art film. Others are calling it a self-indulgent miscalculation. Right? So that's kind of a broad range. What I do know is that there's a major development in the very beginning of the movie that changes what you think the movie is. And so there's a lot of, if you read through some of the reviews, what you'll learn is that they're really trying to keep that spoiler covered. So you're not going to get a lot of exposition on what happens in the movie.
2: Oh, okay.
1: Because something happens early in the movie that changes what you're expecting from the movie.
2: Got it.
1: They're trying to keep that spoiler under wraps.
2: I appreciate that. That's fun.
1: I do too. Now, the movie reportedly cost about $125 million or more. That's a lot of money for a gamble.
2: Mm-hmm.
1: But I await to be delighted by Digger. Because we are getting the movie Digger, we're also getting a lot of interviews with Tom Cruise. And I just have a question for you guys. Do we have time? I have 30 seconds.
2: God, we do.
1: Okay.
2: This one doesn't
1: kick us out, right?
3: No.
1: Great. Then I'm going to keep talking. Tom Cruise, in an interview, explains that he does not read scripts. Rather than reading scripts himself, he has the director read the script to him.
3: That's not surprising. I think he's been pretty open about having dyslexia.
1: Okay, but that's not the reason that he gives for not reading the script, Holly. So this is why I brought this to the table, because that isn't what he's telling us a story about why he does that.
2: Uh-huh.
1: And
2: What's that story?
1: That's why I brought it, because it makes me ask the question, is this fabulously douchey or does it actually make sense? He says that the reason that he doesn't read scripts is because he wants to hear how the director tells the story and how they emphasize things and what tone they're imagining before he overlays his own interpretation on the source material. Now, to your point, Holly, yes, I think it's been a largely known element of Tom Cruise's reality that he has dyslexia. And so if that were the reason he gave for asking that scripts be read to him by the director specifically, I would think, okay, well, there's an opportunity there to have a conversation about dyslexia and what that does for to a person and how they learn things, etc. Like, I'm here for that conversation.
2: Absolutely.
1: But that's not the conversation we're choosing to have in this moment. Instead, what we're hearing from Tom Cruise is, I ask the director or the writer to read me the entire script so that I don't infer anything into the story without their tone first. Your thoughts?
2: It's, you know, my thought, it's very Tom Cruise. Completely Tom Cruise.
1: Mm-hmm.
2: I can completely see him doing this. I guess there's a reason, you know, the director knows where the highs are and where the lows are and what emotional beats he wants the actor, he hopes the actor to create. But it's a little Daniel Day-Lewis.
1: You know, the thing is like, yes, when you reach Tom Cruise level, I mean, you could ask a lemur to read it to you and like they would make it happen, right? If they want Tom Cruise on the project, they're going to do whatever they need to do. And he's sort of at that level of celebrity. I mean, there's not sort of, he's absolutely at that level of celebrity. As a human who's not at Tom Cruise level, I just can't even imagine the world where you ask the director. Now, again, if you need assistance, if you need somebody to read it for you, I understand that. Your assistant can do that, right? But to ask the director.
2: Yeah. That'd be like me asking Director Leo to read all of my scripts to me.
1: Yes.
3: I don't mind it.
2: You don't mind it?
3: No,
2: I saw your face, Holly.
1: I know,
2: I love it.
1: No. I love this. Say more.
3: Because it's part of his creative process. And if this is, to Jason's point, yes, this sounds very Tom Cruise and the way he's working through his ideas. But if you're spending $120 million on this movie, a large portion of that is probably because you hired Tom Cruise to be in your movie. You know what kind of creative process you're going to get into. And also, when Tom Cruise is doing this, he is being deferential to the director. And he's saying, hey, I want to know what you're thinking. How can I be of service to this idea and your idea? Before I step in and do anything, I want to know where you're coming from and let's collaborate on this. So I do sense a spirit of collaboration and deference in a way where Tom Cruise isn't like, I want to do this. But if he did want to do that, then he's going to hire people. I think the guy he did Mission Impossible movies with was definitely deferential to Tom Cruise and just executed his vision. Excuse me. I'm okay with it.
1: Okay,
3: do I want to
1: fair.
3: Work? Do I want to work with Tom Cruise?
1: Not at all.
2: No, not particularly.
1: No.
2: No.
1: Yeah, I think that's, you know, Holly, you're right, though. You're helping me see it on a couple different levels. On the surface, I read this and my immediate gut reaction was like, oh, my gosh.
2: Yeah, it's Daniel Day-Lewis. Call me Mr. President.
1: Yes. And at the same time, to your point, he's again, and I said this, that he, you know, he's risen to the level where, like, if he says he needs Jesus to read it, they'll bring Jesus back.
2: Yeah.
1: You know, like, he's a big deal is what I'm trying to say.
2: Wonder if he gets union scale.
1: Chase?
2: I don't know. Dolly Parton Day. This Friday, 9 to 5 on 925. We are going to make this movement happen, man. I don't know why I said man. This Friday, Dolly memories, Dolly music, and a Dolly giveaway. We're going to be giving away tickets to Aaron Schwab's Dolly sing-along at Crooners. So do not miss it. And fundamentally, we're doing it for Dolly, and we're doing it to encourage all of you to be like Dolly a little more and do just a random act of kindness that day. We're going to take a break. When we come back, we're going to be kind. We're going to figure out who's the asshat next.
4: Where talk is fun.
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3: 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Traffic starts 169 northbound today in Champlin with a crash by East Haight and Lake Road. And let's go to Highway 41 in Chaska, where we've got a crash reported between East 5th and 6th Street. Also have a crash happening on 12 westbound with a vehicle stalled in a lane. You'll find that in Wayzata right around County Road 101 and Wayzata Boulevard. And the system is glowing. It looks like slow spots all across the metro this morning. Let's just highlight a few of them. 94 westbound in Hudson. We've got some construction-related traffic that's happening. Until you cross the St. Croix River, then patchy slow spots on 94 westbound right around 694. And once you pass Highway 10, as always, drive like a champion. Construction season is still here, even though it's fall. That's your Mind Talk traffic. Now it's time for your 5 Eyewitness News weather forecast. Mostly sunny, breezy, 69 today. Partly cloudy, 56 tonight. Tomorrow, scattered showers with a high of 65. Right now, the Mind Talk studios, it's sunny and 49.
4: 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No, seriously, it's what we at Mind Talk were born to do. We need to talk. So thanks for listening.
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0: you're not wrong.
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0: You're not wrong, Walter. You're just an ass.
2: Am I wrong?
3: Am I the asshat?
4: Welcome back. Monday and Wednesdays, we do Am I the Asshat, and Colleen has today's.
5: Yes. Oh, darn it. This one is so long. I'm so sorry. But I am going to go with it. We're going to do it.
4: We're doing it.
5: All right.
4: Who cares? Who cares?
5: Am I the asshat for killing the vibe during a cabin trip?
4: Written by Jason Matheson.
5: Real talk. Oh, boy. Okay. I'm going to try to make this shorter as I go. All right. My friends and I, four couples in our 30s, got a cabin for a long weekend. We had a nice cabin where every couple had their own bedroom and bathroom. We had plans to go hiking, play games, make meals, grill out, etc. It wasn't our first trip together. We've been friends since high school. The night was fine. We made dinner, had drinks. I don't really drink, but I still had a good time. I had one beer, but everyone else managed to go through a case and a half of beers. I'm a morning person, so at midnight, I went to bed, woke up at 7 a.m. and saw three people sleeping on the couches. Dishes from dinner were still in the sink, beer cans all about. So I did some cleanup and then I made breakfast for myself. My wife is a late sleeper, so I'm used to being quiet in the mornings. I had coffee, read a book in silence. Around 11, one couple was up but keeping to themselves. Eventually, they told me I was being really rude by only making breakfast by myself and being noisy while people were trying to sleep on the couch. I just said, I'm being quiet, but they have rooms they could have slept in, and I went to shower. Around noon or so, everyone else was up. We talked about the plan for a hike, et cetera, et cetera. Okay. By 2 o'clock p.m., everyone was having a beer. We didn't hike. It's whatever. It's their weekend, too. Made dinner. Dishes got left out again. Games and drinks again. I wasn't an unwilling participant in this or upset about it, but the next day, I was up at 7 a.m. again. Yesterday, I decided I'd just go for an early solo hike and hit up a diner on the way home. Everyone was still asleep when I got back around 11 a.m. I started cleaning up again. One of the girls told me, can you stop that? You're being really rude to everyone and killing the vibe. I asked what she meant, and her husband told me it wasn't cool of me to go on a hike without them, that I should have invited everyone else to the diner, and that I was making everyone feel like slobs for cleaning up. No one else spoke up, but everyone just stared at me as if waiting for an apology or something. Anyway, same thing happened the next day. And he said, now the chat has been silent. Did he kill the vibe? Is he the asshat?
4: 651-641-1071. Let's do this. Let's take a break. When we come back, we'll take your calls. Was it a dude?
5: Yes. Well, I'm guessing he doesn't say if he was a male, but he has a wife.
4: Okay.
5: Which doesn't necessarily mean it's a dude, but let's go with it.
4: Yeah. Did this person ruin the vibe for the cabin weekend? 651-641-1071, plus Holly and I will weigh in, and Colleen will too. Am I the asshat part deux when we return?
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0: 2 of Am I the Asshat? Colleen has today's. Before we go to Chris number 2, Annie, Emily, and us, can you reset the stage a little bit, Colleen?
1: Yeah, so a number of couples go on a weekend together at a cabin. Everybody has their own room. Everybody has their own bathroom. Everybody gets drunk on night one and leaves a mess behind in people sleeping on the couches. But the early riser gets up and cleans up quietly after them, makes himself something to eat. Everybody's mad at him because he

0: Art with Chris.
1: Chris, welcome to the show. Are they the ass hat?
2: Is that me, Chris, or another Chris?
0: You, Chris.
1: That's you.
2: Yay, me. I'm number one. Okay, so he is not the ass hat. I just came back from a girls' weekend. People go to sleep when they want to. They stay up as late as they want to. They clean up. They don't clean up. I mean, he's did them a favor, so I'm not really sure. Sounds to me like they're perhaps pretty inconsiderate as well for staying up late and partying and not cleaning up after themselves. So they're the ass hat, not him.
1: Thank you, Chris, number one. Let's go to Chris, number two. Hi, Chris, two. You're on the air. Is the person
3: Hello?
1: The ass hat?
3: Oh, my God. Are you kidding me? It's like a male housekeeper that's taking care of himself and everybody else.
0: Right?
3: Like,
0: that's sexy.
3: Yeah, but get over it. You all chose to just be zombies and drink and party, and he's cleaning up after you. And then being quiet and going for a hike or whatever. No one has room to complain.
1: Yeah. Thank you, Chris, too. Thank you, Chris, too.
0: Thanks, Chris, too.
1: Holly, who do we have next?
0: We can go to Annie.
1: Annie, welcome to the show. Is the person the asshat?
4: No, they are. The reason why they're mad is because he's a giant mirror.
0: Ooh, I like that. Explain what you mean by that, Annie.
4: Meaning, like, you know, vacations don't happen very often and it's supposed to be indulgent. And they were just getting wasted. So he was just taking care of himself. And they're mad because they want to be the version of him, but they're just childish.
1: We made an appointment in Annie's psychiatrist room. I love it. Thank you, Annie. That was fantastic.
0: I know.
1: Holly, who's getting the final say here?
0: Emily is.
5: Hello, buddies.
0: Hello, buddies.
5: I actually think the person who wrote in is kind of an asshat for taking to the media to complain about their friends instead of just going about their business. Why? Who needs that amount of attention? Calm down.
1: I love you, Emily.
0: Oh, Emily.
5: Love you too, buddy.
1: Bye, buddy. Thank you.
0: Bye, buddy.
1: Bye, buddy. What do you think, Colleen?
0: I always overcomplicate this. I can't just do a yes, no question. I want to solve it for them. But I'm going to do my assignment, which is say, no, I don't think he's an asshat. I also don't think they're asshats. I actually think this is a completely asshat-free storyline. This is just y'all don't probably travel well together and maybe need to set some ground rules.
1: Yeah. Your travel rhythms are not the same.
0: Yeah, they're just not compatible.
1: Yeah, I'll just say, on that note, that happens. Colin and I travel a lot. We travel a lot with friends. I'm not speaking of anyone in particular. I have great rhythms with, like, my friend Lisa LaCourcier and I, we sleep well together. Like, we can share a room.
0: Mm-hmm.
1: Our rhythms as far as when we get tired are the same. And that was in this case right here. One person wanted to go to bed early. We like the same things. But I have traveled with other people where executive producer Jeff and I have a very similar rhythm. I have traveled with other people who do not like a cocktail and have made me feel guilty, or, you know what I mean? So I'm with you, Colleen, and there's no, neither of them are an asshat for feeling the way they feel. I will say, however, so my verdict is the guy isn't the asshat. I will say, however, the friends being not even passive aggressive, kind of bitchy in their retort to the person like doing the dishes. Okay, just zip it. You know, you don't need to do that. That was where I think the friends are more asshatty. Holly Roberts?
6: Same. That's where the friends really crossed a line where, you should have invited us. Well,
0: True. You
6: guys were sleeping off in your hangovers the previous day. So which way is going to be polite? Is it that, you were too noisy and you disrupted us with being up early? Or is it, well, why didn't you invite us? You got up early. So you can't, they can't make up their mind.
1: No.
0: That's a good point.
1: Yeah. It just, none of you are really wrong, but the friends handled the back

0: end of it poorly.
1: Yeah. You guys got to get different travel buddies.
0: Yeah. And that's okay. That is okay to not have the same travel rhythms.
1: Yeah.
0: Just pick different friends.
2: I will say, if you're a grown adult and you can't make it to the bedroom, like, yep. I do have a judgment about that.
1: Mm-hmm. Like, and they said this that they each had their own separate bedroom and bathroom.
2: He made a point of saying that, a bedroom and a bathroom, and they were sleeping on the couch. Like, that is teenager behavior.
0: Absolutely.
2: Yeah.
0: Without a doubt.
2: Yeah. So, like, if you're not going to act like an adult, I'm just saying, like, maybe that's the last time you're traveling with them, sir. I don't know.
0: Yeah. We have a verdict.
3: The results are in. You are not the asshat.
0: Monday and Wednesdays right here on the show. Okay, I am fascinated by the both of you. Well, endlessly, but you both have written Channing Tatum, Finsta, a deep dive.
2: Oh.
0: Is this going to take longer than 3 minutes? Because if it is, we can move it to the next hour.
2: I think we might want to move it.
0: Let's move it.
2: Holly, your thoughts?
1: Yeah, we can give it. We need to give it a setup.
2: Yeah.
0: Okay, got it.
2: Yeah, it's got. So I think if we do that, at 8:30.
0: Got it. Because I'm endlessly fascinated by this tease.
2: Do you want a quickie that you can be endlessly fascinated by?
0: Yeah, we'll tease the next hour.
2: Guys, let me just give you this. I'm going to give you something else that's quick. Are we good with that?
0: Sure.
2: The new TikTok trend in food is zucchini.
0: I did see that.
1: Really?
2: Yes, Holly. Zucchini.
0: It's not pickles. Sorry.
2: And it's not just zucchini. It's boiled zucchini. Right?
1: Oh my gosh.
2: A creator by the name of Dana Basta is helping to popularize the trend of tossing a zucchini in salted boiling water for 20 minutes and then throwing some olive oil and red wine vinegar atop it and munching it.
1: Ew, she's just eating a sloppy, floppy whole zucchini. And
2: we've actually lost the plot. There are 1,000 other good ways to prepare zucchini.
1: How about zoodles? Remember that in 2015?
0: Oh, zoodle. That was the dumbest trend. I tried making them several times. I bought that spiralizer.
2: Oh, the effort?
1: Yeah, I think we all have a spiralizer collecting dust in the kitchen.
0: They should be sued.
2: Spiralizer.
0: Those people, that was the most worthless kitchen gadget I've ever, we have stumbled upon rage. That is the most, and Stephanie Hansen was like, no, you're not using it right. No, girl, I was using it right. It's a dumb product.
1: Yep, yeah. That's when I stopped buying kitchen stuff. I was like, no, I can't spiral these noodles. I had the one where you put it on and you cranked it with your hand.
0: Yes, me too, yeah. Holly.
1: Oh,
2: I used it, and then
0: did
2: I
0: you?
2: Was like, why am I doing this? Then the grocery companies got wise and started selling them spiralized.
1: And cauliflower rice.
2: Which, don't even, that,
0: don't
2: I,
0: even,
2: I, that's actually, that,
0: that
2: makes
0: me
2: mad.
0: That,
2: I'm sorry,
0: that angers
2: I'm
0: me.
2: Sorry.
0: Cauliflower rice is the work of the devil.
2: It makes me mad. That's rage. That's my rage.
4: I made that for you, Jason.
0: Satan. No. Satan,
2: take it back.
4: I
2: take
4: want
2: it back.
4: Everyone to have good gut health.
0: No, it's because it's not rice, Satan. You're lying.
4: Anything can be rice if you
0: No.
2: Also, zoodles aren't noodles.
0: No,
2: I just,
0: they're not.
2: Don't even get me started. They're like, can we just let food be what it is?
0: Yeah, not today.
5: Not today, Satan.
2: Thank
5: not
2: you.
5: Today.
4: Fine.
2: Thank you.
0: It's not a noodle, Colleen.
2: Agreed. That said, even that is a better preparation than just throwing a full zucchini into boiling water and then chomping on it like it is a pickle. Ew.
1: This has to be some kind of fetish.
2: I mean, Holly.
1: This woman eating a boiled zucchini, that she needs to get on OnlyFans. That's disgusting.
0: Mm-hmm. She needs to call Emily, girl.
2: Yeah, Emily
1: sure
2: will show you the way, girlfriend.
0: Our girl Emily will help you out. when we come back, I don't want to oversell this, but Colleen watched a particular episode of Lizzie Borden, and I have waited about 12 hours for this moment. We'll be right back.
5: Where talk is fun.
6: 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It brings me joy and happiness.
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14: Well, my talk traffic is starting in North St. Paul on Highway 120, where I'm looking at MDOT cams, and it seems like we've got a pretty serious crash, possibly involving a school bus. This is what I'm looking at, some fire trucks, a vehicle in a crash, and a school bus in the median in a ditch. So look out there. That's at Highway 120 northbound, right around Highway 14. So a possible school bus involved in a crash. Emergency vehicles are on the scene. That is in North St. Paul. Now we're going to 494 eastbound. Backed up traffic by West Bush Lake Road. Looks like emergency vehicles are servicing that crash over on the left shoulder. That's 494 at West Bush Lake Road. Be on the lookout for people who are walking outside of their vehicles. 169 northbound also have a crash reported. That's by 120th Avenue. And we also are going to Highway 41 in Chaska. Be on the lookout by East 5th Street and 6th Street for a crash. That's your My Talk traffic. Now it's time for your 5 Eyewitness News weather forecast. Breezy, mostly sunny, 69 today. Partly cloudy, 56 tonight. Tomorrow, scattered showers and 65. Right now, the My Talk studios, we've got clear skies and it's 50.
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0: Colleen is getting sick all over Lizzie Borden's table. I'm furious with the traitors. And Holly has quite the list. What to watch. What to binge. What to avoid, like Samuel L. Jackson yelling at you. This is Screen Queens. 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Listen, like, and subscribe wherever you get your podcasts. Let's say hello to the queens. Queen Holly, Queen Colleen, and myself, Queen Jason. Cheers, queens.
2: Cheers, queens.
14: Yes, cheers.
2: And cheers. Cheers to the kingdom.
14: Mm-hmm.
0: Today's giveaway in the kingdom, everyone receives a free 3-ring binder. Cheers.
2: That will come in handy. You're going to have supply your own paper, but you've got the binder.
0: We have 3 colors to choose from. flesh, forced. It's my favorite crayon. Flesh, forest green, and magenta. Sorry, Cleveland.
2: How do you lead with flesh? Woo!
0: Okay, I have waited. Holly has waited. America and parts of Canada have waited. So, may I set this up, Colleen?
2: I want you to set this up.
0: I don't know. Holly has a list coming up. This show could be on Holly Roberts and I's favorite shows of 2026.
17: Well, this list is unrolling. I don't think that Monster the Lizzie Borden story is going to make it on the list of the best shows of the 21st century so far.
0: Okay, but if Holly and Jason had a list of the best shows, at least for like, oh my godness, of 2026, Monster the Lizzie Borden story would be in my top five. Because this show is, my favorite term, nutter butters. Like, I love it. I have moved my scale. I have moved from like small L liking it to small L loving it because it is bananas. B-A-N-A-N-A-S. Bananas.
2: It is camp. Holly is right. Like, this is camp. Oh. Watch it as such.
0: Girl, this ain't the History Channel.
2: Nah.
0: Just if you want a History Channel documentary on Lizzie Borden, go to the damn History Channel.
17: Mm-hmm. Well, Jason,
0: right, Holly?
17: How many more episodes of the show have you watched?
0: I have only one left.
17: Aha. So you're really deep into it. Now, Colleen watched a very important episode yesterday.
0: Thank you,
17: that
0: Holly.
17: Would be episode two.
2: Mm-hmm. Emphasis.
17: Things are escalating in the Borden house, so much so that Lizzie and Bridget, the housekeeper, are plotting to kill the parents.
0: Mm-hmm.
17: Because of the way that they treat Lizzie and, well, and Bridget.
2: Mm-hmm.
0: Yeah.
17: Mm-hmm. They want an exact revenge and get away with it.
0: And the revenge that they have plotted at this point is a dish served hot in the form of slightly poisoned oyster soup.
2: Yeah, the fishmonger will tell you that when oysters have turned, they can actually kill you.
0: I think more shows should feature fishmongers. Please.
2: I agree.
0: Please, Colleen, continue.
2: And Bridget / Maggie, because again, her real name is Bridget, but Mrs. Borden can't be bothered to change her name to her actual name. Instead, she calls her by the previous maid's name, Maggie.
17: Mm-hmm.
2: She refers to her as this Maggie.
17: Who, by
0: it's
17: the
0: like
17: way,
0: Emily. It's like Emily from Devil Wears Prada. Emily, she's talking to you. Go ahead.
17: Well, I'm sure that was probably a reference. Well, by the way, the original Maggie was fired.
2: Yes.
17: For making soup in the first episode, and it was thrown back in her face when it was scalding hot.
2: It's true. So Bridget Maggie makes an oyster soup, which with turned oysters, which she has to hold her nose. And this is how I would like Bridget Maggie to be my maid in my future life. Because Bridget Maggie took a putrid smelling oyster soup and made it into something delicious.
0: Right? Undetectable. That is a talented Maggie.
2: It's the cardamom, Jason. It's the cardamom. And they are aware, Bridget Maggie and Lizzie Borden are aware that this is going to poison the parents.
0: Uh-huh.
2: We know what the progression will be because they talk it through. It will start with vomit. It will turn to vomiting blood. And then they will be unable to control their excrement. And soon they will die from this. This leads to probably the best 5 minutes of my life. And I think actually I'm going to just read the texts that I sent you in succession. This occurred over a 4 minute period. Oh, we have the first rumble. Oh no, she puked. OMG fountain spraying. I am deceasing. OMG. Sideways laughing faces. Oh my gosh. The hand on the arse. This is incredible. And then finally, I took a picture of the last shot, which is just Lizzie sitting solo at a table that is covered in sick.
0: Ladies and gentlemen, I present to you the only 2 seconds I can play of this scene. It's the shortest clip ever played in the history of our show. Please, please don't look away from the radio or you'll miss it.
2: Oh, gosh.
0: Here is 1 to maybe 2 seconds of the scene in question from Monster, the Lizzie Borden story.
19: Run away, madam.
2: There is an episode.
0: That has been the shortest clip ever played on our show.
2: There is a sketch where on Saturday Night Live where Will Ferrell is riding on a turntable singing and then gets sick from it. And that is about as close to this scene as I've ever gotten.
17: Mm-hmm. Well, why don't we go to one of the show's co-creators / director, Max Winkler, talking about this scene
2: and his
17: inspiration behind it.
2: Thank you.
17: Where he tells Entertainment Weekly, I always knew that I wanted to experience the experience to feel kind of like when you go to the Bellagio Hotel in Las Vegas and you see the fountains.
2: Yes.
17: I wanted there to be an Andrea Bocelli symphonic experience with it.
2: Yep.
17: And so I would say that's one of the hardest things I've ever done in my career was coordinate that. Now, he did many hours of research of theatrical vomiting online. So Max Winkler, Hollywood speak, went to YouTube and watched a bunch of puke scenes.
2: Buddy, tip of the hat to you.
17: He said the best movie that ever did it was Triangle of Sadness, which that's pretty epic if you haven't seen that. He said he researched as much as he could online and on YouTube. And without ever getting to speak to anybody who worked on Triangle of Sadness to see how you could make it feel like a violent, horrible experience. But then the part of the camp part of this is that you can clearly tell it's not necessarily coming out of their mouths, but out of a hose from the side.
0: But we don't care.
17: But that makes it even better.
2: Yes. I will also say, since we're in, headline territory, I've seen headlines. People with emetophobia, people with a fear of vomiting, look away. Don't watch.
0: This is not your show. Yeah.
2: This is not your show.
17: I just got to say that with all shows in general, please, and all media in general, be mindful of your consumption.
2: Yeah.
17: Okay? It is a personal responsibility.
2: Mm-hmm. Yes.
17: For you to be mindful of that. Now, I am watching that Triangle of Sadness scene, but they just got it coming out of people's mouths, man.
0: I was howling.
17: Oh, yeah.
0: And I mean, I was by myself because my husband has
2: opted out.
0: My husband has no interest. I haven't even proposed that he watch this with me.
17: Yeah.
0: It's been my little nugget of joy all by myself in my basement.
2: Mm-hmm.
0: Me eating my soup, and I was literally, I have soup a lot for lunch from Lund's and Byerly's, which, by the way, again, the fact that we have to weigh it to anyway. And I was eating chicken tortilla soup while watching this scene.
2: That's a choice.
17: That is a choice.
0: Well, I had to put it down. I put it down and I did not return to the bowl.
2: Oh, my gosh. I got to be honest with you.
0: Cry laughing. Yeah.
2: I was racing to that point in the show. I was like, I got to see this.
0: Yeah.
2: And I got there. And if you didn't realize that you were watching camp before that moment, everything from then on changed. You know, you knew exactly what you had signed up for.
17: I feel like from the very opening scene of Monster, the Lizzie Borden story, you understand what kind of story is being told to you.
2: Yes.
17: The framing of it with the curtains.
2: Yes.
17: And it opens up.
0: Yep. Yes.
17: You get the tone straight away.
2: Yeah. But if you were mistaken, you knew by this moment.
0: I'm a horrible person, and do not email me. I care about fast fashion, and I care about animals. I even smiled a little bit of how campy the dove scene is.
2: Oh, the pigeon murder moment?
0: The pigeon murder. Because it reminded me of Mommy Dearest.
2: Yes,
0: it reminded
2: me
0: of Joan Crawford chopping down the tree in her backyard.
2: The look on her face, the way was, she... Oh, yeah, it was... I was chef's like, kiss.
0: It's like, is this happening? Is this happening?
2: It is entirely bonkers. Then I will tell you guys, just moving forward a little bit, I had to race to get to, Sarah Paulson playing Eileen. Warnos. Thank you. Because I watched a lot of side-by-sides on social media.
0: I did too. You saw the... Yes, I saw those videos too.
2: And I thought, give her... Literally just sign all the Emmys over now.
0: Oh, but do you know she's getting hate? I forgot. There is a entertainment... And I remember thinking it was a pretty respected entertainment vessel that said she's doing a cheap ripoff of Charlize Theron.
2: Okay.
0: Which I disagree.
2: I respectfully disagree with that. I think that's rude to say, honestly, because it is clear if you watch those side by sides of the real Eileen Wuornos and Sarah Paulson, it is clear that she has spent hours watching those and embodying every beat of famous moments of her.
0: I will say, though, and I'm curious of what you two think, watching Monster, the Lizzie Borden story on Netflix, the inclusion of Eileen, it is a weird, because I'm enjoying the camp so much, mm-hmm. and it's like being jilted into a time, and it's real jerky, because I'm in the world of camp. I'm not going to phrase this well. Mm-hmm. I'm in the world of camp. I'm in it. I'm buying it. I love it. And I see what you're doing, but then it's almost pulling, it's almost like asking you, okay, oh no, we're going to go back to semi-reality, a hyper-reality, because I don't think the Eileen scenes are campy.
2: Right.
0: So it's almost like I'm watching two different, it's like a square show in a round peg. I don't know. You know what I mean?
2: Yeah, I do. I do. I'm sort of, so I got to be honest, I am not deep.
0: You're not there yet.
2: I'm not deep into those. I watched so I'm on episode 4. So I just saw the very first Sarah Paulson moments. And I see some camp in there. You know, her roller skating.
0: Absolutely.
2: Her,
0: yes.
2: You know, I'm just going to say mounting her girlfriend. Like,
0: yeah.
2: There are moments where you can see where they're trying to kind of camp it up. And I appreciate the effort of the artistic perspective. I appreciate the effort of it.
0: Yeah.
2: I think we could have a conversation about whether or not the execution is airtight. But
0: well,
2: I'm appreciating the effort. I think for me, I wish what they would have done is I wish they would have named the show differently.
0: Yeah.
2: I wish it would have been a more general title.
0: Holly, what do you think? Because you're deep in it like I am. You're farther along.
17: I finished it. So yeah, I'm done with Monster, the Lizzie Borden story. It doesn't bother me because I did receive Sarah Paulson's performance as great and also touched with camp and a heightened reality.
0: Yeah.
17: And you'll see, you know, how that extends as you move forward and in the last episode and how I think that this is audacious storytelling.
0: Yeah.
17: And they took an audacious turn by mixing these two together. Is it a little clunky? Sure. Is it, well, the dialogue, yes, it's in camp, but there's just so much expositional dialogue that I could really do without. Netflix executives, stop giving those notes.
0: Yes, please.
17: Please. However, I appreciate that people are going there and trying to tell stories like this, that they're really pulling together threads and they're trying to say something bigger within these stories. I also just don't think that there was enough in the Lizzie Borden story itself to sustain an entire season. I mean, they did this with Ed Gein in the last season of Monster, where they went off and they told the story of Anthony Perkins making the movie Psycho, which is based on the life story of Ed Gein. So they're making those meta commentaries in this as well. And I suppose they were like, well, let's do that with this.
2: I just want to name out loud. Jason appears to be having some technical difficulties and he can't hear us right now. So we're going to just continue forward as though he can hear us.
17: I think he's rebooting.
2: He is rebooting.
17: All right.
2: You know, Holly, I didn't watch the Ed Gein Monster. And I'm wondering if I would understand this one better or appreciate it differently if I did.
17: I think you would understand why the Eileen Wuornos story is interwoven with the Lizzie Borden story. I think it would give you a little more context because it seems like they're doing the same thing. And so you'd be like, oh, okay, they're trying to tell bigger, broader commentary by weaving these together, taking a ton of artistic liberty with it. Because that is a big beef with these. People are like, well, that's not accurate. Well, no, it's not accurate.
0: I'm back.
17: You're back!
2: He's back!
17: Well, which is an interesting take because I would say what adaptation of anybody's real life story is ever really true to the source? There is always artistic liberty taken. And a lot of times that's from the get or any kind of story that we're telling.
2: I mean, even just life. The life you live is open to interpretation. Reality is open to a version of interpretation. And so, yeah.
17: Yeah, because I was thinking of some of the hard criticism of Monster, the Lizzie Borden story, coming from people being like, this is ridiculous. This is not the story. This is whatever. And it's like, well, no, it's not. But then, you know, I think about all the kinds of movies that are made over the course of history about historical figures, about real life events, whether it's, you know, war or it's murder or it's like a true life, real inspirational story. Like, you know, did Rudy follow the beats of Rudy's life beat for beat?
0: How dare you besmirch Rudy?
17: But did you cry at the end?
0: I did.
17: Oh my gosh, when he runs out on the field.
2: Oh my gosh, I don't even talk about it.
17: And then his friend, he's clapping for him in the slow clap.
2: Oh my gosh.
17: Da, da, da, da.
2: And the music.
17: Oh my gosh.
2: Wells.
17: Anyways.
0: He's so good in that movie.
2: He truly is. No, but you're right. And they do need to change. In order for an entertainment piece to be interesting, they have to change some of the narrative arc in order to give you something that you'll keep tuning in for.
17: It's got to be entertaining.
2: It's got to be entertaining.
0: It has to be entertaining. Monster, the Lizzie Borden story, is on Netflix. Holly, since this is a substantial list, let's save our other reviews for tomorrow. I will have a review on Screen Queens of Furious and the Traitors. I call it civilian traitors.
2: Regular people traitors.
0: Regular people traitors. But we have a Screen Queens list. Holly, what do we have?
17: We have the 100 best TV shows of the 21st century. This is coming to us from the New York Times, and it's not complete yet, but I want you guys to start thinking about what you would consider the best show of the 21st century so far.
2: Okay, and there's like rules about this because it can't have premiered prior to the year 2000.
17: Exactly. That means no Sopranos, no Sex in the City, things like that disqualified. So this is a complete and total 21st century experience.
2: And they're releasing it bit by bit.
17: Yes, we are up to 50 right now.
2: Okay.
17: Okay. You know, some of the shows that are appearing on this list, number 100, Scandal. We've got Gilmore Girls at 99.
2: Oh, nice.
17: You know, so thinking about where things are placed, Parks and Recreation is number 50.
2: Okay, I'm actually upset about that. Thank you. Go on.
17: Well, this is kind of giving you a context of how they're ranking things. Downton Abbey appearing at number 52.
2: Wow.
17: Stranger Things, number 53. So that's where, and this list was compiled by the New York Times, so they didn't make it, but they're reaching out to all sorts of creatives across the industry, getting their opinion, compiling their rankings, and then now they're publishing it day by day.
2: I mean, it is interesting. It's kind of a cool thing to look forward to, also to just see what's popping up in the next batch.
17: Mm-hmm.
2: My husband and I were talking about it last night, and and the interesting exercise of having to truly choose things. So like Saturday Night Live will not show up on this list.
17: No.
2: Even though it airs in the 21st century, it debuted in the 20th century, right? So then you have to do that exercise of truly this has to have lived in a certain time.
0: Yes.
17: And it's also the best TV shows because I would rank number one as the most influential show of the 21st century. I would put American Idol at number one or Survivor.
2: Mm.
17: I don't know if those shows are going to end up on this list because this is quote unquote the best. But I think that they deserve places on this list as well.
2: Oh, that's so interesting. Are there reality shows showing up on the list?
17: Not really.
0: Yes.
17: Oh, there are? Okay, good. Because I haven't
0: looked. Oh, my God, and I'm pissed. I just saw one that just has sent me over the edge.
17: No!
2: Say it.
0: But first, I will tell you, the Great British Baking Show is 85, so that's a reality show.
17: There it is, yeah.
0: And, or a reality competition show. RuPaul's Drag Race is 61. But, I am, well, I can, oh, Dexter has only ranked 88.
2: Oh, wow. See, yeah, this is the thing, is you're going to disagree with some of these. For example, I mean, your reaction to Dexter, Jason, is my reaction to Parks and Rec being so deep on the list.
0: Or Gilmore Girls. Same thing. 99?
2: Yeah, Gilmore Girls, I don't know why I get. I understand.
0: You do? Okay.
2: I love Gilmore Girls.
0: I don't get it. I'm not a fan, but I was sticking up for the...
2: Yeah, trust and believe, I love Gilmore Girls. I don't... I mean, to me, it belongs deeper in the list. Where Parks and Rec, I don't believe... that it belongs this deep on the list.
0: Good Wife is 79.
2: That is a good show.
0: These people should be fired.
17: At the same time, there's some of those shows that you're just like, hey, I'm glad that it was on the list at all.
0: You're right.
17: That it was even considered. I think of something like Gilmore Girls, which is a good show. It's a beloved show.
2: Yeah.
17: I've never watched the show, but it definitely has a cult following to it.
0: It does. You're right.
2: You know? It does. And it has a place. Oh, I mean, again, is it the best show? You have to separate. Like it a lot.
0: Yeah.
2: From this is a really good, well-written, well-acted, well-executed story arc show.
17: Or being a show of influence, like my argument of Survivor and American Idol.
2: That's a good point.
17: Because do I love either of those shows? No, but if one of them is not in the top 10, I'm going to be pretty miffed because our entire culture has been shaped like that. We were talking about Kelly Clarkson in the second hour of the show and how influential she has been and all the folks. TV, we wouldn't have the modern singer. We wouldn't have The Voice. Mm-mm. We wouldn't have any of this infrastructure of TV.
2: Even America's Got Talent.
17: Exactly. Mm-hmm.
2: And same with Survivor. That is the show that truly began the gamification of reality TV.
0: America's Got Talent.
17: Does it?
0: That show goes on like the hockey season.
2: Oh, you guys.
0: That show is still on and it's a summer show. The damn thing started in like April. And we're just now to the finals.
2: Oh my gosh.
0: Anyway, Ozark 68, as I thumb through this list. Did that offend you, Colleen?
2: Yeah,
0: I'm offended
2: by that. Yes, offended.
0: That is consistent. Because did you hear me pause with Dexter? I can understand because the back half of the run is not good.
2: Mm.
0: Is not as good as the first four.
2: Yeah,
0: so
2: said that.
0: That is why I quickly... I don't know. Baby Reindeer is 89.
17: Okay, now I do want... So let's think about top 10.
0: Okay.
17: If Mad Men's not in the top 10...
2: That will be...
17: I'm going to have a moment.
2: Yeah, that will be... Because that show holds up, too.
17: I wouldn't be surprised if Breaking Bad was number one. I'm thinking of the 500 television folks that voted on this... They really like that show.
2: I think you're absolutely right that Breaking Bad will for sure be in the top five, if not number one.
0: Yeah. I can absolutely see that. But Holly, I got to tell you, I would prepare thyself for anger because I don't see these shishi poo poo TV people putting Survivor or Idol in the top five.
1: Well, that's annoying. We'll find out Friday.
2: You know what I say to that?
0: Let us know what you think of this list, what should be and shouldn't be included. Like, listen, and subscribe. All you have to do is search for Screen Queens.
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17: 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So we are starting in North St. Paul with a school bus in the ditch. A front end of a white SUV smashed up against the bus.
3: in a crash. Traffic cameras in the area are reporting around Geneva Avenue and 34th Street North. Crews have since cleared the northbound lanes of Geneva Avenue. According to 5 Eyewitness News, no information has been released about what led up to the crash or if any injuries were reported. We'll keep you updated on that. Go to 5eyewitnessnews.kstp.com for more on that. Now it's time for your 5 Eyewitness News weather forecast. Today, partly cloudy, 69, windy. Tonight, partly cloudy, 56. Tomorrow, some showers and 65. Right now, it's sun and 50.
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0: Coming up in just a little bit, we're doing a Channing Tatum Finsta deep dive. But first, it's the Mary Hart John Tesh Memorial. They're not dead yet. 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
1: Oh, I love it.
0: Celebrating a birthday today, Jason Alexander from Seinfeld. Holly Roberts, how old do we think Jason Alexander is today?
2: I'm guessing that he is 67 years old.
0: Colleen Lindstrom of the West Virginia Hoovers.
3: He is 68.
4: No!
0: Somebody wins the shag carpeting, the dining room set, and the speedboat. And that person is Holly Roberts.
4: Oh, gosh, excited.
3: Right on the nose.
0: Jason Alexander is 67 years old today. Bruce Springsteen, the Boss, is celebrating a birthday today. Colleen Lindstrom, how old is the Boss?
3: He's 78 years of age.
0: Holly Roberts?
2: You know what? Colleen sounds really confident about that. I was going to say that he's 77. So I'm going to go with my gut.
0: Holly, get ready to go to Cabo.
3: My gosh.
0: And get ready to enjoy your big screen television. You win both showcases. Bruce Springsteen is 77 years old today.
3: Oh. And that should, by the way, completely shock you. I'm sorry.
0: That's right.
2: Oh my gosh, I'm so excited. Here I come, Acapulco.
0: And your final one, Julio Iglesias. Master Spanish swordsman and the father of Enrique. How old is Julio Iglesias? Holly?
2: I'm guessing he's 88 years old.
0: Colleen?
3: 85.
0: Julio Iglesias is 83 years old.
3: 83. Granny clamped it at him.
0: And I always throw a dead person in here. If he was alive, how old would Mickey Rooney be? This one's for Holly. Oh,
2: the big star.
0: How old would Mickey Rooney be, Holly?
2: In the world. Hold on a second. Let me calculate. Okay. Wait, I'm going to.
3: I hope you're going to show 29. Us your work, by the way, because that's my favorite.
0: Right, me too, Holly.
2: He would be.
0: Yeah?
2: 104 years old.
0: Holly, you are so close. If Mickey Rooney were alive, he'd be 106 years old.
4: Yeah!
0: No. Yeah, yeah.
3: Holly, show your work.
0: Okay. Show your work.
2: So we're in the year 2026, right? Mickey Rooney was the biggest star in the world in 1939. So he was kind of like a late teenager around 1939. So then I'm doing the math and dropping the needle somewhere in the early 1920s. That's okay. My work.
3: You're so good.
0: You're so good.
2: Andy
0: You're
2: Rooney.
0: So... How old did you say he would be? What was your guess?
2: 104. So I was 1922.
0: Yeah. He'd be 106. I just wanted to. I wanted to check my math. Colleen, I want to be accurate with my dead celebrity birthday.
3: As well, you should be.
0: Yeah.
3: We must throw some respect on their name.
0: There we go. Your Mary Hart, John Tesh Memorial. They're not dead. Entertainment Tonight. Celebrity birthdays. Okay, deep dive time.
3: Okay, Jason.
0: Colleen.
3: I will set this up, and then Holly, please fill in the blanks. Channing Tatum has been accused of operating a Finsta account in order to smack talk his ex, Jenna Dewan Tatum, and his other ex, just in general, and like talk himself up and smack talk his exes.
0: Finsta is the app for celebrities to date each other?
3: No.
2: No, this is making a fake Instagram account. So you would be
0: Finsta,
2: on
0: Insta.
2: Yeah,
0: right.
2: So you would be on Instagram. You would be using a screen name and an emoji that's not necessarily you. People do this all the time. This is normie behavior as well.
3: Celebs have Finstas right, left, and center.
2: They're just like us.
3: They're just like us. Actually, non-celebrities have Finstas.
2: It's
3: a thing. It's a thing. But people believe that they have stumbled upon Channing Tatum's Finsta.
0: Oh.
3: Holly, please unfurl the details.
2: Well, the Finsta account is called Bidness_Nunya. That's the name.
0: I'm sorry, what did you just
3: say? Don't wear it out.
2: Bidness_Nunya.
0: Bidness. Okay.
2: And the avatar is a butterfly. Now, currently in their bio, they say, I'm nosy in private, not Channing Tatum, and tagged Channing Tatum.
3: Which is something that only Channing Tatum would say.
0: Only Channing yes. Tatum would say.
2: Right. Channing Tatum has now come out publicly to deny that he's using a Finsta account, Bidness, leaving comments about Zoe Kravitz. He went to his own Instagram stories to clarify that he only has one account. And he wrote, why would I follow a burner account if I didn't want people to connect me to it? To which I say, that would be exactly why you would do that. The audacity of doing that would prove the point, right?
0: Right.
2: But he said, look, if I really need to say it, I only have one Instagram account, Channing Tatum. I say this, I feel like the syntax and the verbiage on some of these messages, which we need to get to, sometimes when people talk the way that they write.
3: Right.
0: Yes.
2: You know, and sometimes there can be a discrepancy between the two of them. But I think that Channing Tatum writes how he talks.
0: Yes.
2: In his Instagram stories, when he was refuting this, he said, yo, I truly can't believe y'all think this is what I'm doing with my free time.
0: Yo.
3: Yeah. Y'all.
2: Mm-hmm.
0: Did he say bruh, too?
2: Unfortunately, no.
0: Okay.
3: He doesn't strike me as a bruh guy.
0: You don't think so?
3: No, he's more of a yo and a dude.
0: Yeah.
3: Than a bruh. He's a little old. He's a little long in the tooth for bruh.
0: You're right.
2: Yeah. That would be very unk of him.
3: Yeah, it was so unk of him.
0: So unk. So very unk.
3: Yeah, but I'm with Holly. So the thing that is interesting about it, so again, people stumbled upon this account because of it being used to comment on posts, for example, Dumois' post, a post of Zoe Kravitz and Harry Styles, which, by the way, they just make the cutest couple.
0: Mm-hmm. They do.
3: But the comment that was made by the account Bidness_Nunya was just here for the hate with laughing and popcorn emojis.
0: Okay.
3: And that's kind of where the first discovery of it occurred.
0: Got it.
3: And the only follower of this account, again, Bidness_Nunya, the only follower is Channing Tatum.
2: Mm-hmm.
0: Okay. It's him.
3: It's mm-hmm. like, it's him. Actually like him and it's him. Dumb him.
0: Yes.
3: Right? Like, that's just dumb. Like, if you're trying to make sure that nobody connects you to it, why are you following it? And you're the only follower.
0: Yes.
2: Yeah.
0: It's you.
2: Mm-hmm. Or it's some bot that you're paying, which then that's even more shady.
3: Right.
2: Because we've all read the gossip and the speculation that many celebrities hire bot farms and other social media management firms to spread this kind of gossip and say these kinds of things and comment on things. Don't believe anything on the internet.
0: No. It's all fake.
2: Mm-hmm.
0: Channing, do better. Or were you going to say something, Colleen? I'm sorry.
3: Well, no, I was just going to underscore Holly's sort of perception that the syntax is a giveaway. Because in the comments, it frequently discusses Zoe Kravitz, Harry, and Channing himself, and then Jenna Dewan. And sometimes it praises it. The stuff praises, the comments praise Channing Tatum and then disparage the other people kind of loosely connected to him.
0: Oh.
3: But there's one specific comment that where Channing Tatum previously had described Zoe Kravitz as an extremely intentional person. And that word specifically shows up in commentary given by that account, by that Finsta account, which then just does go back to pointing to that syntax. And it's what I'm saying is it's probably him and it's not done well.
2: Yeah. You can read how people write and how they talk and how they think.
1: Colonel Mustard in the library with a lead pipe.
2: Well, it was Channing Tatum with an iPhone on the toilet, probably.
3: Right. Right.
2: Scrolling around on his Finsta account, dropping comments.
3: There's other times that the...
1: While he's dropping other things. Yeah.
3: Hey. Jenna, there would be posts about Jenna Dewan, his ex-wife, and this Finsta account would enter the comments in a very clearly pro-Channing Tatum way. So not necessarily anti-Jenna Dewan, but definitely pro-Channing, which is like, okay, I see what you're doing.
1: You tried to be subtle, but not subtle enough. And almost too subtle.
3: Yeah. Isn't that interesting?
1: Yeah.
2: And just assume that every celebrity that we know and that we talk about has a Finsta account. They have a private account. And then their official account, you know, that's their business. And oftentimes managed by teams and very intentional. So,
3: yeah,
2: this is going on. And it's probably going on in your life, too.
3: Yeah. Now, this account has been shut down, just FYI. Yeah. So you can't. It really is business none yet.
2: Yeah. Yeah. But who has time for a Finsta account? I'm exhausted by social media.
1: I can't handle my own.
2: And I have a very fraught relationship with it. I'm going to be honest. I don't know what to do with it. I don't know how to be on it. I don't know how to interact with it. And oftentimes I don't think things are real. So it really stresses me out.
1: I'm sorry, Holly.
2: I know.
1: You know what will relax you?
2: What?
1: One, two, or three. Random mystery music bed for me to play while I try to read a liner from our boss.
3: Oh, this is so great.
2: Oh, actually.
1: One, two, or... Yes?
2: Can we change what we're going to do?
1: Yeah. Do we have another prize to give away?
2: Sure do.
1: Okay. Well, you know what? Let's do this. We'll do it twice. Holly, while you tell the prize, what music bed would you like? Mystery one, two, or three?
2: Let's open door number one, Bob. We're giving away a pair of tickets to see Mystic Pizza at the Ordway, full of 80s and 90s pop songs on opening night, Tuesday, October 6th. If you want to go to Mystic Pizza at the Ordway on opening night, Tuesday, October 6th, be the fourth caller, 651-641-1071. Caller 4 winning a pair of tickets to see Mystic Pizza, Tuesday, October 6th at the Ordway.
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0: Welcome back. We have developing Taylor Swift news, breaking news, if you will. She released news that she's going to give us not just a single, but a whole album.
1: Yeah.
0: You see this? You see that?
1: Tell me more, Jace. Tell me more.
0: Well, I just found
1: out about this. It's a married album.
0: Hold on a minute. Let me go to the official Taylor Swift. I just found out about this. About 41 minutes ago, Colleen, it broke.
1: Oh my gosh.
0: Let's see here. Let me read this. I'll just read her exact words. About a year ago, you guys did something truly unfathomable. Something that completely blew my mind. You gave Life of the Showgirl the biggest first week for an album in history. I took a trip to Sweden to celebrate with Max and Shellback. I don't know who they are. My two collaborators on this album.
1: That's who they are.
0: Thank you, Colleen. Really, we just wanted to reflect and take in how grateful we were for the moment we were in. But there was a studio there, and we did what we do when we feel anything at all. We wrote more songs.
1: Yes.
0: I hope you love them because they were born out of pure gratitude for your exuberance for and celebration of the album we made, The Life of a Showgirl, the encore, including four new songs.

0: This is out on Friday.
1: So wow.
0: It's not a full album. It's just an encore.
1: I love that, though. I'll take your encore, girl.
0: Yeah.
1: I'll take your married encore.
0: So there we go.
2: I'll even take your encore frozen dinner Salisbury steak.
1: Hey.
0: Right? Right? Now it's time for... Now, we were going to do this, but Holly was so right, we had to give something away. It's time for Jason Tries to Read Important Liners from Our Bosses with Mystery Music. Colleen, are we looking for one, two, or three today?
1: I would like to select three. Yes.
0: Join us tomorrow, Thursday, September 24th, for Meals That Matter. 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All I'm doing right now is picturing Holly doing some sort of ragtime dance.
2: Yes. Yeah. Anyway. I'm playing in Lizzie Borden's parlor.
1: Mm-hmm. And I'm making soup.
0: 5-8 Restaurants, The Toof's Pizzeria, and Pannekoeken House. Pannekoeken! And Sakana Sushi and Wyzetta. Meals is the key word. MyTalk1071.com is the address.
1: Jason, I need to know what the name of that was, because it's like, it's sort of like the Timu Entertainer.
2: The Timu Rag.
1: Yeah, exactly.
0: Silent Movie Dance. There we go.
1: Yeah, that feels kind of... It's got a silent movie vibe.
0: Mm-hmm. There we go.
1: That was lovely. Good job, Jace.
0: Thank you.
1: I appreciate the fact that you are just owning it. You're just owning it.
0: I'm just owning it. I'm owning it. I turned a mistake into a thing.
1: Yeah, you can't control it. You just got to own it.
0: No. Holly, do we have info? Now, we told you yesterday at this time, exactly 24 hours ago, about the voting for Fat Bear Week. Holly, should we talk about today's, what's today's bracket, my dear friend?
2: Well, I'm looking at September 23rd, round one, and I'm not really getting any information, so I want...
1: I think it's because voting is open until 11.
2: Yeah, it's not open till 11, but I'm not even getting the preview of who we can vote for.
1: Oh, sure, okay.
2: I'm looking at the website, and I don't know, maybe we broke it.
0: Did we break it?
1: I mean...
0: Did we break it?
1: Oh, yeah. Nothing's there.
2: See?
0: We broke it.
2: See?
1: Well, I'm wondering if the reason why is because in the next round, we won't know who advances to round two until after 11 when they open round two.
2: Yeah.
1: I can tell you some early favorites, though, okay, as I'm looking at the bracket. In the... let's see. What is that? I can't. It's really hard to see. Is it 6-10?
0: I hate the numbers. Do better with the names.
1: Fan is looking ahead. If you look at the brackets, Holly.
2: Yes.
1: It'll tell you where people are standing. I'm sorry. Where bears are standing.
2: Got it.
1: Yes. So September 24th, round one.
2: See, that's voting tomorrow.
1: Tomorrow. You're right.
2: Yeah. So we're getting a little mixed up in our Fat Bear Week brackets because voting started yesterday. But then I'm also looking at the Fat Bear Week bracket and it says that this bracket was for today. So.
0: Is there a glitch in the Matrix?
1: Yeah. No, well, I think we're the Matrix and there's a glitch in us.
2: Actually, this guy named Mike at the bottom said, what's going on?
1: Okay, good.
2: We actually broke it.
1: Yep, it's broken.
0: Okay. If Mike is confused, it's okay for us to be confused.
2: Voting resumes tomorrow, which is today, at 11 a.m. So anyways, it's really confusing. Everyone loves Fat Bear Week.
1: Just stay tuned.
2: Yep.
0: Just stay tuned. That's going to do it for us. Go out there and be yourself because nobody can tell you're doing it wrong. Right, Colleen?
1: Yes, you guys. Kindness is free. Go sprinkle that stuff everywhere and be excellent to each other. We'll talk to you tomorrow.
3: It's fun.
4: 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You saw that I was freaking out and you knew that I needed a good laugh. I don't know what I'd do without you now.
5: 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Everything entertainment.
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2: Well, not only is Taylor Swift releasing a new song, Patient Zero, on Friday, but she announced this morning that she is going to release The Life of a Showgirl, The Encore, which is her album from last year with four additional tracks. Well, Patient Zero is one of them, and the other songs, Cleveland, Pink Clouding, and Babylon, are listed as tracks 13 through 16 in that expanded version of the Showgirls album. So you will be able to listen to all of that on Friday. And Channing Tatum has debunked fan speculation of a secret Instagram account. Some people were believing that Channing Tatum was running a fake Instagram account called Business Nunya that left comments about his ex-fiance Zoe Kravitz and his ex-wife Jetta Dewan. Tatum took to his own Instagram stories to clarify that he has only one account. He wrote, "Why would I follow a burner account if I didn't want people to connect it to me?" Well, that's what we're asking. And finally, old dad John Hamm is breaking his silence on his wife's pregnancy. He stopped by Seth Meyers and said that he's very excited and deeply terrified about becoming a new dad. He is 55 years old. He has conflicting emotions, but you know what? He's going to welcome his first child in the near future. And his wife debuted her baby bump on the Emmys red carpet a couple of weeks ago. Congrats. All right, well, that's all the dirt this hour. For more, check out mytalk1071.com or download the MyTalk app.
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13: 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We pretty much talk entertainment and pop culture around the clock. Where talk is fun. My Talk 107.1. 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

0: Welcome to the hump day edition of the Donna and Steve show. I can't believe it's already Wednesday.
1: I know, Donna. It's so crazy.
0: It's so crazy how this happens every week.
1: Yeah, I guess I'll go with you on this journey today.
0: Thank
1: a lot of times
0: you.
1: I make fun of how you're constantly considering time and just each week. Uh-huh. But I get it. There are things that I'm like, really? Was that 5 days ago? That happened 3 days back. Wow, that was 9 days back.
0: Well, and I think you're a lot more aware of time the older you get. Like,
1: sure.
0: I'm like, I don't know. Every week is going by like, you know, like a day.
1: Yeah.
0: It's really scary.
1: Hey, don't be scared.
0: Scary stuff, man.
1: No. Don't you be scared.
0: All right.
1: No, but...
0: I won't.
1: How are you doing today?
0: Pretty good. Yeah, pretty good.
1: Very good.
0: How are you?
1: Good. I'm doing great. Yeah, doing great.
0: All right.
1: Yeah, I'm just excited for you and all of things that will happen for you today.
0: Oh, thank you.
1: Excited that you're a part of this show.
0: Thanks so much.
1: Yes, thank you very much, Donna. Oh. Thank you in advance.
0: Your lighting looks very nice. Very nice.
1: Thank you so much. I'm having trouble minimizing the frame, so there's the rest of my room. You can enjoy that.
0: I really want you and your daughters to do this dance, and you were not familiar with this.
1: I've never seen it.
0: I sent you a bunch of videos of these people. Maybe anybody who's on Instagram or TikTok, you're familiar with this song. Yeah, I'm going to pull a Steve right now. Anybody? Huh?
1: Like we're in front of an audience right now. I love it.
0: Wait for it. Wait till she starts yelling because it's great. Okay, right. Hold on. This is so good. So good, right?
1: It's fun. That's a fun sounding song.
0: So,
1: I have never seen this dance. It's funny. Like, you have this in your algorithm. I haven't seen it a single time.
0: That's crazy because anytime I am on Instagram, I get at least three of these. And I'm like, look at what these guys are doing now. And they're basically, it's usually a couple or a father and a daughter or a group of people just kind of acting out the sentiment of the song, I guess, because it's kind of like almost like a couple fighting. I don't know what they're saying.
1: Yes.
0: I'm not going to lie. I'm not bilingual. No, I haven't. I'm just enjoying the music.
1: Okay.
0: Like that is a song that I could crank on my way to work. You know how you're very into music and bringing you to a place like a lot of times you're listening to movie scores or instrumentals.
1: Yes.
0: Yeah, that one I really like.
1: Okay, well, let me tell you about a song that I was listening to.
0: Oh, yeah? Okay.
1: So this is funny because last night I was putting my six-year-old to bed after he had an absolute meltdown mom was leaving. And so, you know, I got to lay with this guy. You know, it's okay. Anyway, so we go upstairs. And I knew he was really tired, too. And I was like, you know what? We're not going to read. We're not going to watch. One thing he likes to do is usually if I'm putting him to bed is we put on like sleeping music.
0: Nice.
1: And then he like the ethereal kind of stuff that I like. And he was liking it. Not like, you know, twinkle, twinkle.
0: Sure.
1: At any rate, we're laying there last night. He falls asleep pretty quickly. But then I'm just staying there because if you leave too quick, Donna, then the child grabs for your arm and don't leave yet. So there's a whole timing thing that has to happen. But I then am going on and now I'm looking at Instagram and I believe that the music is off.
0: Okay.
1: Like because now I'm just like going to scroll Instagram for a few minutes and then hopefully I can get out of this bed.
0: Sure.
1: And then I hear video on Instagram playing, but also I hear video like that sounds like it's coming from YouTube Music. And then it says, Donna, if this found you, abundance is flowing to you.
0: Oh, wow.
1: Somebody get Oprah on the horn.
0: Yeah.
1: Here's what my song sounded like. This is nice to sleep to. Donna?
0: Yep.
1: Did you...
0: I just dozed for a second. I'm back.
1: Listen to her voice now. This is beautiful. She's just humming. Come on.
0: That's very pretty.
1: So yours
0: very
1: was,
0: angelic.
2: If you work, let me work.
1: And then mine was that.
0: Yeah, yeah, yeah. It's so good.
1: So I'm not going to do that dance, but I think that this would be a nice opportunity for you. This is the burden of being an influencer, Donna, okay?
0: I'm not an influencer.
1: You can't have your cake and eat it too. You can't brag the day that you pass 10,000, start celebrating, and then not do the dance.
0: Listen, here's the thing.
1: What?
0: There are content creators. There are influencers. I'm not influencing anything. I'm not selling any products. I'm not trying to get somebody to use this new makeup brush. Not yet.
1: I love it. Until Maybelline comes to you.
0: That's right.
1: So let me be clear. That means that by the process of elimination, you just declared yourself a content creator. All the more reason to do the dance, because that is really in the line of what a content creator would do. So it looks like you got to do the dance. Do it with your dog or something.
0: Mm.
1: Or with yourself or your roommate.
0: I don't think so, sir.
1: Donna, please, ma'am.
0: I don't want to.
1: Here's the thing that happened that I thought, I could have seen this happening to Donna. It just feels like the kind of thing she would have come in with the next day and said, you'll never guess what happened to me on my birthday. There was a woman in Long Island, New York, named Danielle. Long Island. She went outside on her 47th birthday.
0: Okay.
1: Earlier in September. And immediately fell into an 8-foot deep sinkhole in her own backyard on her birthday.
0: I'm not laughing. I'm laughing because, yes, I could see that happening to me as well.
1: She's okay. It was a freak accident. The sinkhole wasn't one of those massive ones that like will devour a road all at once. It was narrow, and it happened in broad daylight. And also kind of scary for this woman, you might imagine. She says she couldn't climb out of it. And it was so tightly enclosed that she was struggling a bit to breathe. So she called for help. And fortunately, her screams were heard by a couple of neighbors. They both run over, figured out where she was, right? You're like, Kathy, where are you? Well, Danielle, where are you? And it's like, oh my gosh, she's in a hole in the ground.
0: Oh no.
1: Imagine that for the neighbors too.
0: Right.
1: But they let her know, hey, we called 911, help is on the way. She eventually was able to relax. The emergency responders lowered a ladder into the hole to help her climb out.
0: Nice.
1: And she says that everyone even sang happy birthday to her.
0: Oh, what a nice celebration.
1: Donna, could you imagine, though, you're just like walking around in your backyard like, wow, I'm 47 today.
0: No, that's terrifying. I worry about those things with crossing a bridge that is made of slats. I'm like, what if that slat falls out? Or like they're at the Mall of America. There are these
1: ropes
0: like
1: courses.
0: There's cinder. They look like ice. Those cinder blocks. They're blocks that look like ice. I don't know how else to describe it. Very thick blocks.
1: Great.
0: Well, there is a bridge at the mall that is made of those. And I'm like, doop, de doop, de doop, walking across. And I go, I could just see one of these blocks falling right out and my foot going in there. Next thing you know, I'm in traction for 3 months.
1: Okay.
0: It's very scary out there, guys.
1: It is very scary out there.
0: You've been warned.
1: You're different today.
0: Thank you.
1: You're more official.
0: Okay. Just stop, Steve.
1: What?
0: You're annoying.
1: What? Donna!
0: You're really super annoying, and I'd like you to stop.
1: For everyone who always says that I'm the mean one, that felt pretty mean what she just did, don't you think?
0: Because Steve is baiting me, and I just want you to leave me alone, okay?
1: You talked about it before, though, right?
0: No, I never
1: On the
0: have.
1: Air, I think you did.
0: Never.
1: No.
0: Never. Listen, I'm being knighted today, okay? So just everybody chill out, I'll tell you about it tomorrow.
1: Oh, gosh, you're Thank so you. Weird. All right.
0: You're weird.
1: When we come back, I'm going to try to emotionally recover. Oh, you know what? I posted a Facebook question yesterday, totally forgot about it, but it's pretty got some pretty good responses. What song gets you out on the dance floor like at a wedding? You're chilling, yeah, I'll have more beef, please. What? I gotta go. And you're hitting the dance floor. What is your go-to dance song that has you out on the floor anytime, anywhere?
0: I like it.
1: We'll go through those when we come back. It is Donna and Steve on My Talk.
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0: Welcome back. We appreciate you listening to the Donna and Steve show. Steve has a good question.
1: I don't know where this came from, but I don't know if I just randomly was thinking about it. Seems like a dumb thought to have in the morning, but I guess I did. What is a song that gets you out on the dance floor every time? I'm particularly thinking of weddings. Donna, I hate to say it, but I think you and I might be past our clubbing days.
0: Dang it. All right.
1: No mas clubbing. The only opportunity we really get to dance now is probably at a wedding. So what's the song that would get you out on the dance floor? Got hundreds of responses. Melissa says a great one. Uptown Funk by Bruno Mars.
0: For sure.
1: And these are songs that, like, once they hit, they don't have to persuade you with the chorus. It's you hear the music to that song and you're like, we be dancing now.
0: What was the one with Robin Thicke and those guys? They got sued by the Marvin Gaye family and all that.
1: Yeah.
0: It was a really good
1: blurred
0: song.
1: Lines.
0: Yes. Good
1: yes.
0: one. How about everybody dance now?
1: Bow, bow, bow, bow, bow. You don't hear that one at a lot of weddings.
0: I think you're right.
1: Boy, you ought to, though, huh?
0: You really should.
1: Let's see here. That's What I Like About You. Now, that is a really fun song. That's what I like about
0: yeah,
1: you.
0: Yeah, but dancing...
1: What are you doing to that?
0: Yeah. That's a tough one. Yeah.
1: It feels like a VFW dance situation.
0: Yeah.
1: You know? I don't really know what you would do. Jump Around by House of Pain.
0: That's a good one. Because then you could jump.
1: Boy, when you put it that way, you're right.
0: Thank you.
1: Also, like, that's a song that you don't hear at weddings often. Let's stick with the jump theme. You don't hear Jump by Crisscross at a lot of weddings. But I feel like, is this just my generation that wants to get out and dance to that?
0: Yeah, maybe. I mean, it's no Hokey Pokey, I'll tell you that.
1: I enjoy the Hokey Pokey.
0: Who doesn't, right?
1: It's so simple. I mean, it was frankly, it feels like made for uncoordinated white people. It was like, you'd like to dance as well, wouldn't you?
0: Right.
1: Well, here. And then they're going to treat us like kindergartners. Put your right arm in. Okay, now put your right arm out. Put your right arm back in. And just shake it all about.
0: Yeah. Do the hokey pokey and you turn yourself around.
1: Though?
0: You know what? That's what it's all about. Who knew?
1: You're right.
0: Mm-hmm.
1: Also, you know what? Maybe it's not for just like uncoordinated white people. Because guess what? We were doing it on roller skates. And that requires a little coordination. Has anyone ever done a ground hokey pokey? Like a land-based on feet? Hmm. Does it only happen on roller skates, Donna?
0: I don't know for sure, Steve. I'm
1: Have you
0: sorry,
1: ever
0: I'll
1: done the hokey pokey, not on roller skates?
0: Yes. I don't go to weddings on roller skates.
1: Okay, but the hokey pokey isn't getting played at weddings,
0: It was
1: Donna.
0: When I was a kid.
1: Wow,
0: that
1: folks.
0: The chicken dance. Yeah. The hokey pokey was getting played.
1: Interesting. I've only ever done the hokey pokey at the chess arena, the roller rink in my neighborhood growing up.
0: Well, the reason I think that it's so universal, or it was at the time, is because everybody could do it. Grandma, 2-year-olds. It was great.
1: Yeah, it's kind of like then we got the cha-cha slide. They were like, let's throw these uncoordinated folks another bone here. Right foot, one time. I mean, it is step-by-step directions.
0: Which is nice.
1: If you're just tuning in, we're talking about what song gets you out onto the dance floor every time. Keith said Tito's. Oh, wait, you said song.
0: I see. Yeah, that was a funny joke.
1: Vodka.
0: Open bar, right?
1: Denise says it's Raining Men.
0: Okay, I buy it.
1: Donna, come back to me.
0: I hear you, but it's Raining Men. Hallelujah. Yeah, I don't know if you hear that a whole lot at weddings anymore.
1: I don't think
0: either.
1: You do. What about oldies like Brown Eyed Girl?
0: Love it.
1: Cotton Eye Joe.
0: Yeah, sure.
1: Autumn said, what about Wonderful Tonight? Yeah, but now we're slow dancing.
0: Yeah, we are. Now we're getting into a different territory, sir.
1: Yeah.
0: Man.
1: Yeah, that's right. I start feeling around for my wife's garter.
0: Ew.
1: What?
0: Nothing.
1: Groove by Earth, Wind, and Fire.
0: I feel like anything by Earth, Wind, and Fire. They got that funk vibe, you know.
1: Yeah. Yeah, they're good. They're feel good. They're very, very feel good.
0: Agreed.
1: Mary Louise says Apple Bottom Jeans.
0: I don't know that. Do you?
1: Yeah, the boots with the fur, with the fur. She, you know, she's in them apple bottom jeans. The boots with the fur.
0: Of course. The boots with the fur.
1: Got the whole club
0: dancing.
1: What about play that funky music, white boy?
0: That's fun.
1: That is fun. Let's see here. Oh, Wayne says, at my age, that ship has sailed. Wayne!
0: No, you're never too old to dance, Wayne.
1: Unless you have physical limitations.
0: That's true.
1: Due to age. Age-induced physical
0: limitations.
1: Listen,
0: I've seen people in wheelchairs dancing.
1: Do you remember that video that was so viral about maybe 10 years ago? That old guy who was dancing at a wedding. He looked like Ed Asner's character in the movie Up. And he's out there, and I believe he had like little, you know, the walking canes that you could have like on each of your hands,
0: yeah,
1: that are just walking sticks?
0: Sure.
1: And then I think that the song was, or maybe just the internet put the song to it later, was Turned Down for What? And then he throws his walking sticks down and just starts like doing his own old man dance. It was the best.
0: Oh, let the music move you, sir.
1: Okay.
0: What's your song?
1: Jeez, Louise. I used to be a really, really big dancer at weddings. I just loved it. I loved going to weddings. I think, though, the song for me now would probably be the cha-cha or the, what's it called? Is it called the Tootsie Slide? Hang on a minute.
0: Tussie? Tussie Slide? Tussie?
1: I don't know.
0: Like Tushy? The Tushy Slide? Tushy's a thing.
1: No, Tussie Slide. Tussie.
0: Okay.
1: Not Tushy.
0: Okay.
1: The Tussie. No.
0: I don't like that.
1: I don't love it either, Donna. Dang it. That is a
0: song. How do you do it?
1: Drake.
0: How do you do it?
1: Oh, golly. Hang on a minute. It was like a little bit of an upgrade over the cha-cha. It required a little more interpretation. To the left, to the left, to the left, to the left, to the right, to the right, right?
0: Okay, yeah.
1: Now I'll get it's another one of those group
0: instructional. Yeah.
1: That's what gets me out there. Because then I feel like now I've danced, I shook off the cobwebs a little bit and tested out my hip. And then I go from there. The electric slide. I still love the electric slide.
0: Macarena?
1: I can do the Macarena.
0: Okay. Can you do the hustle?
1: I cannot do the hustle.
0: Okay.
1: Can you, ma'am?
0: I mean, I could follow instructions or the person in front of me and be like, okay, do, do, do, do, do, do, do, do, do, do, do, do, do.
1: Boy, that was like a flute-based dance song, right?
0: Do the hustle. Yeah, I don't know if it was flute.
1: Isn't there a flute in the back?
0: I don't know, Steve.
1: I'm ready to sit back down at the table. I'm tired of dancing.
0: Okay.
1: Let's go get dessert.
0: All right. I love it.
1: We'll be back. We have a little pop culture ping pong coming up next. Donna and Steve.
2: Where talk is fun.
3: 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Take my mind off things.
2: 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Everything entertainment.
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17: 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Today, breezy, mostly sunny 69. Tonight, partly cloudy 56. Tomorrow, scattered showers with a high of 65. Right now, the My Talk studios, it's sunny and 54.
18: When you're in my eyes. You should see the
0: All right.
18: way this
0: we are back. Appreciate you guys listening to the Donna and Steve show. It is time for a little pop culture pingy-pongy.
1: Did you know that Oprah once walked out of a movie?
0: I did not. Was
1: this
0: it
1: a
0: her
1: movie?
0: Own?
1: No, it was not one of her own movies.
0: Okay.
1: Of course, she was in The Color Purple, critically acclaimed.
0: So good.
1: No, but this happened back in 1994, and I wonder if you might be able to guess what it was. Oprah had been invited to an advanced screening of this movie that came out in November of 1994, and she left 10 minutes in to the movie because she felt that the material was just a little too dark.
0: Oh.
1: What movie? 1994. Go back in your time machine.
0: 94.
1: And if you want, you could even pull up some 1994 movies in front of you to give you a little bit of a cheat sheet if you'd like that.
0: My first guess was Titanic, but that's too early. I think that came out later.
1: I think it was 95 or maybe 96.
0: Okay.
1: Yeah, it was not Titanic. And boy, if you leave after the first 10 minutes of Titanic because you think it's too dark, I've got news for you.
0: Yeah.
1: It gets darker.
0: Indeed. Okay. Interview with a Vampire.
1: You are exactly right.
0: Stop. Really?
1: It's Interview with a Vampire, Donna.
0: Okay. When did she read the book?
1: Oprah was invited to that by the director of that movie, Neil Jordan, and he said that she left 10 minutes in.
0: Wow.
1: She later contacted him to ask whether he was upset, and he said, look, there was like no lasting animosity. But the story had come up whenever the movie had a re-release with a 4K version of it.
0: Okay.
1: But I thought, man, that does take something. If you have been invited by the director, and then the director, you have to be like, excuse me, I'm going to get up. Like, are you going to the bathroom? I'm leaving. I've already 10 minutes in. Have you seen that movie?
0: Yes.
1: May I ask you a follow-up question, ma'am?
0: Yes. I also read the book.
1: You're so well-read right now.
0: Thank you so much. It was a million years ago.
1: Is the movie very dark at the beginning?
0: I think the whole thing is dark.
1: Worth clarifying with you. I mean dark in tone, just to be clear. Not does the screen appear dark. But does it start with just a ton of murders?
0: I don't remember. I mean, it was 30 years ago. Is it dark? It is very dark.
1: It's dark, I know.
0: Yeah.
1: Was it so dark that you'd walk? I wonder if Oprah was having a bad day.
0: Maybe.
1: I don't know.
0: I mean, it's very monstery.
1: Anything.
0: You haven't?
1: I don't think so.
0: I feel like
1: I did leave the J-Lo concert early. The J-Lo concert where she was humping the couch and I was there with a bunch of listeners or viewers of the TV show I used to work on who were, let's say, largely in their 50s to 70s, respectfully. And I thought, I just met this woman, Mary Pat, and now I'm watching J-Lo in some form of lingerie really aggressively grind on this couch. I don't know if this is the most comfortable way. It's like when a movie scene comes up and you're with mixed company and you're like, okay, now this
0: Yeah, like the
1: weird.
0: Stripper scene. Yeah, I don't need this right now.
1: Next to the viewers that I just met.
0: Yeah. I understand that. I get it. You know, I feel like I almost walked out of Elf.
1: No, Donna.
0: I was so bored. And I was taking like my, I don't know, my 4-year-old niece to go see it. And I was like, oh my God, this is so juvenile. I know. Listen, times have changed for me. I appreciate the silliness now. At the time, I was like, ain't nobody got time for this.
1: Honest to goodness, I feel like if you would have walked up to 10,000 people and said to each of them, I will give you 100 guesses as to what movie I walked out on, none of them, zero of them would have guessed Elf.
0: I know.
1: Oh, Donna.
0: I know, buddy.
1: Just summed up you and me. In a nutshell.
0: For sure.
1: I left the J-Lo concert because she just kept grinding on the couch without asking the couch for consent. I would argue that as well. Couch was like, what the heck? Just sit on me, lady. Let's just keep it. It's already weird enough.
0: And then I.
1: And then you walked out of, wanted to walk out of Elf. I think that you're kind of broken. I think that there is therapy that needs to be done on you. That's all. I've gone to therapy. I think it's been too long.
0: No, look at me. I am a very well-adjusted human. I don't know what you're talking about. I'm just neurotic, but a lot of people are. You know what I mean, sir?
1: When's the last time, ma'am, you went to therapy? You sat in a nice session. Mine, it was like a year and a half ago. Yours should be in that same ballpark. I'm just visually
0: no, it's the eyeball been test. Like maybe 35 years, something like that. You know, I got to the point where I was making stuff up because I had nothing to talk about. I was like, oh, okay, well, this was weird. A guy at work.
1: Hey.
0: Nothing.
1: See, you might have stuff to talk about.
0: No, I was making stuff up. I'm just like, I don't know. I'm not real stressed. I mean, at the time I was, and then I got rid of the stressor, and then I was unstressed, and I'm like, well, everything's great now.
1: It's funny. Yeah, you go through, I can't really put my finger on you, because times like this when you declare, I'm not really stressed, there are times that I would fully believe you. And then there are other times where you seem so stressed over something that seems like I feel a little, what's the best way to say this without getting canceled? Things that are very reasonable to be stressed by.
0: Hmm.
1: By that, I mean, like sometimes a small thing will like can trigger a stressor in you. And
0: Well, there's little annoyances. Everybody has a little annoyance in their day, right? Like something doesn't work and you're like, really? Really? This isn't going to work? Okay, so why did I spend all this money getting it fixed if it's still not going to work? Like those kinds of things. Those aren't like, that's not real stress. That's
1: I don't
0: like,
1: know, but you also do a lot of deep breathing at work sometimes. A lot of times when I'm in the room, a lot of... And I'm like, what? Did she just get a message that I haven't seen yet?
0: No.
1: Did we just get
0: fired? No, I'm just doing breathing exercises. What's wrong with that? That's what keeps people well adjusted.
1: Do you believe in therapy?
0: Yeah. Yeah, of course.
1: You hesitated?
0: No. I do. I believe it is great for people who need it. Okay. I'm not like a person who has problems in my relationship and I'm like, well, I'm not going to therapy. I would go to therapy if I were having troubles in a relationship.
1: What about patterns of thinking? Do you feel like there's any room for improvement?
0: Yeah, I think I got it covered. I understand what's happening.
1: I have patterns of thinking that I'm like, oh, I could use a brush up. I could use
0: That's great.
1: Some fine tuning.
0: I think I agree with you. About you.
1: Let's go together. Let's go together.
0: Why?
1: We can do separate rooms, and then you can get the help you need, and I'll get the help that I need.
0: I'm going to move on now.
1: Okay.
0: Remember we had the story of Lionel Richie? I think it happened in Minneapolis initially. He had to take off.
1: First night of the tour, yeah.
0: Yes. Yeah. Well, and then again, it happened one more time. He was dizzy. He needed to sit down, dehydrated, all the things. Well, it turns out Lionel Richie is recovering after being treated for a heart issue. He underwent a common procedure. I'm pretty sure my sister had this procedure for AFib. The doctor said everything went perfectly. He's doing great, but he's going to take some time off and then he'll be back on the stage again soon. He's had to cancel appearances with Earth, Wind and Fire in San Francisco, Chicago and Columbus, Ohio. They have been postponed, not canceled.
1: Okay.
0: Okay. So this is, you know, atrial fibrillation is an irregular heartbeat. Mm-hmm. And it can lead to all of those symptoms that
1: you hear commercials about it.
0: You do.
1: Yeah, about AFib. Yeah.
0: Yes. So he had previously checked himself into a hospital in late August following a concert in St. Louis and then opening night of his tour in St. Paul. And he was taken to the hospital and, you know, but it looks like he's on the mend. So we're very happy about that.
1: Yeah, and I, everybody would love to see him back on stage. And then, of course, I'm thinking where I get my fill of Lionel is on American Idol. And so I'm hoping that he'll be in good health and able to participate fully in that show.
0: For sure.
1: In its newest season. I want to get to this, if we can, quickly. I've not heard this yet, but there was a special on CBS called Judge Judy, Unfiltered, Unforgettable. And, of course, she is wrapping up her time as a TV judge, moving into retirement. Her son is going to be taking over in her time slot with a renamed courtroom show.
0: Yes, Adams something, Adams Law.
1: Yes.
0: And by the way, it looks very good. It's going to do really well.
1: Is he bitey like she is?
0: Almost exactly.
1: I love
0: yes,
1: this.
0: Yes, he's great.
1: Well, anyway, I guess in the special, they show Judge Judy in her home office. And here she is describing how she feels about fan mail.
19: Fan mail for the day. Fan mail is sort of interesting. I could never understand people who had the gift of celebrity who didn't appreciate the fact that the only reason you have that life is because of fans. What's wrong with reading about yourself and people tell you how wonderful you are? I can spend an hour listening how wonderful I am, and then my husband will call and tell me, I'm out of half and half.
0: That's probably true of every celebrity on the planet. It bring you right back down to earth when you got to maybe change a poopy diaper or, you know, whatever.
1: Oh, that's great. Whatever. That's great. And then the modern day fan mail maybe would be the comments section. You have
0: sure.
1: people brushing you up and, you know, you're so this, you're so that.
0: Sure.
1: And then just as you're like scrolling through and getting your dopamine hit for the day, the door opens quickly. Hey, you said you were picking him up. You're late. You got to go now. Right. It's like, okay, hello, back to Earth.
0: Yeah.
1: Back to Earth.
0: That's really cute. I really like her. She's so likable, even though she's like so, you know, bitey, as you said.
1: In such a refreshing way, I feel like we need so much more of her. And I would say, and I've said this for years, this is not to get political, this is bipartisan. She should have been doing every single presidential debate for the last 25 years.
0: She'd be like, shut your mouth, your time is up.
1: Yes. You would walk these guys named Lawrence and just get walked on. And you're like, okay, we need Judge Judy here to just render the court. I'm not like that would be a stunt, but she would hold it down.
0: Yes, she would.
1: Oh, man.
0: That'd be great.
1: I think we all need to get talked to like Judge Judy talks to wrongdoers every now and again.
0: Probably.
1: We all need to be talked to a little harsher every now and again in this little puppy dog generation we're all living in.
0: Fascinating.
1: You know?
0: Yes, I do.
1: I need somebody
0: Thank
1: yelling
0: you.
1: At us every once in a while.
0: Yeah, we do. Well, don't give anybody any ideas, i.e. Amy.
1: Oh, yeah. Now she's going to send an email. Can you swing by after the show?
0: Mm-hmm.
1: And then she's going to yell at us.
0: Yep.
1: When we return, I want to talk about when you have friends over for dinner. And if you have, let's say maybe a group of six, everybody's there except the late one. I've got a question about how to proceed at that point. And then a simple thing that you might do with your meal, is it rude to do it in front of someone who just made you this meal? So we'll talk a little bit about dinner parties. When we come back, it is Donna and Steve on My Talk.
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0: appreciate you guys listening to the Hump Day edition of the Donna and Steve Show. Love you.
1: Oh, man. So far, everything's going great.
0: So good. So good.
1: Hey, let me send a quick congratulations on a personal note to my daughter, Addie, who just passed her driver's test.
0: All right.
1: This was 1 week after she failed her first test.
0: That's
1: and then we were talking about that that interesting rule of the wide lane that she was on. And if it doesn't have lines, you go to the right, the left, or the middle, blah, blah, blah.
0: Yeah,
1: anyway,
0: yeah, that was bizarre.
1: How bizarre.
0: Way to go, Addie.
1: But now she's got a license, which means
0: everybody should get off the road.
1: I love it. No. It means that she's about to drive herself into high school. She just took it this morning all the way in Hastings.
0: Wow.
1: So now she drove back. So she is now going to, they just got home, going to drive herself to school.
0: And
1: love
0: then, that.
1: You know, and if this isn't parenting in a nutshell, my wife sent me a text this morning when they were at the testing location and said, she passed. And immediately I was like out loud, like, yes, I'm there alone at the breakfast table. And I'm pumping my fist in the air and like, oh gosh, that's so awesome.
0: Yes.
1: And then about 15 seconds later, I was like, so I've driven her to high school for the last time. Is
0: oh,
1: that means?
0: Steve.
1: It's, and that is like parenting, right? It's with each new independent step forward, you're so proud of them. That's what they're supposed to do. That's what you're cheering them on toward.
0: That's right.
1: But you know, each step further that they take is a further, you know,
0: yeah, a little more
1: detaching.
0: Yeah, between the two of you. The cord is being frayed on the ends a little bit. Listen, this is going to be great because she can drop her sister off at dance class. She can drop her brother off at football practice. You know, like this takes a little bit off your plate as she grows in her independence.
1: Which means I can get back to, let's say it on three. You know me so well. One, two, three.
0: Loving
1: vaping.
0: On your wife.
1: Donna, don't be a pervert.
0: Pervert. You get a little bit of your time back.
1: Yeah.
0: To remember where it all began.
1: Do you remember?
0: 25th night September.
1: Anyway.
0: Everything that ends in burr. Anyway, congratulations.
1: Yeah, sorry, way to
0: Adeline.
1: Go.
0: That's great.
1: Let's talk dinner parties.
0: All right.
1: Here's the scenario, okay? You're having people over. Let's say seven total people are there in your house. Problem is, you've also invited an eighth. And then they text you, almost there. So now you're trying to keep the food warm.
0: Okay.
1: And then you got to warm it up a little bit more because it's like, wow, they're still not there. I know that they're late, but like, when exactly are they getting here? Everybody else is just trying to like be patient, but they're kind of there at the time
0: hungry.
1: That we were all supposed to be eating now. Okay. Should the one late guest in a home dinner party prolong the wait for dinner or should you serve it?
0: Oh, that's a tough one. Are they the guest of honor?
1: No. This is all mutual people. No one's special that night.
0: It depends how late they are going to be. If they're getting a hold of you and saying, listen, I'm going to be 35 minutes late. And then I think you could go, well, the food is going to get cold.
1: Yes.
0: So we're going to eat without you. I hope that's okay.
1: Mm.
0: Or maybe don't start warming up or cooking the food until the person gets there and then just have plenty of appetizers.
1: Do you have someone like this in your circle who is the, in your circle of friends, they're the late person?
0: I do. I have a couple of people who run it right up to the, you know, last minute kind of sitch or a few minutes later.
1: Yeah. We have people in our people group who, honest to goodness, and I would say this if they were in the room with me right now, and I've said this, because usually the ladies will get together and do a, hey, who's bringing what to the thing? And I have suggested, ladies, what ought to be said, the proof is in the pudding, they are dessert people. They are not contributors to the main course, because there have been a couple scenarios where it's like, oh, wait, we're still waiting on
0: is it your sister?
1: Them
0: it's
1: with
0: your
1: the
0: sister,
1: bis.
0: Isn't it?
1: No, she is late, but she is she I don't think fully appreciates her general lateness. She still sort of like defends it, I think, in some scenarios.
0: Sure.
1: Whereas I'm like, okay, I suck with time management. I just need to fall on that sword. But no, she runs late, but no, that's not

0: Okay.
1: But I was like, yeah, we got it. These are dessert people. They have proven to us that's what they can be trusted with. But we can't be waiting on, you can't have the late people bringing the buns to a cookout.
0: Right.
1: Say it again, sir. You can't have the late people bringing the buns to a cookout.
0: That's very funny, actually. I never thought of it in those terms.
1: Yes.
0: That makes super good sense.
1: Thanks, man.
0: You're welcome.
1: That was on my vision board today, was to try to make super good sense at one point today, and I did it.
0: Mm-hmm. You got it, buddy.
1: I've got another question for you, Donna, about having dinner at a friend's house, okay?
0: Yes.
1: Let's do it this way. You had friends over for dinner, and you did all the cooking, okay?
0: Yeah.
1: Now your guest sits down, and without doing anything, they reach for the salt.
0: Hmm.
1: Or, and you could, doing it beforehand is sort of its own separate beast, or they take a bite or two and then ask for the salt. I feel like that actually is the more risky thing to do as the salter of the food. How do you feel if someone takes a bite or two and then says, Donna, could you please pass the salt? I'm going to try to add more flavor to this meal if at all possible.
0: Ah, that's interesting. I think I would prefer you taste it. Because I think sometimes people will undersalt dishes because it beats the alternative of being too salty, where you're like, this isn't even edible.
1: You can always add more. You cannot remove salt.
0: That's right. I mean, people do it all the time where they're like, do you have any Tabasco?
1: Yeah.
0: And I'm like, what? Okay. No. The answer is always no.
1: Yeah.
0: But that's happened before with, like, making breakfast or serving an egg bake or something like that, you know?
1: Why does Tabasco work so well on an egg bake?
0: I don't think it does for me.
1: Do you do ketchup with your eggs?
0: I do.
1: See, now that for me, I really struggle with. I can't imagine having, it, like, let's say scrambled eggs and dipping it into ketchup. That feels
0: delicious.
1: Caca to me.
0: Not to me. But listen, Steve, yesterday we were having lunch and Steve is like, oh, do you have any eye drops? Well, forget it. I'm going to put my sunglasses on. My eyes are watering. We were eating the same thing. Okay.
1: Yeah. I was like, I'm burning up over here.
0: And I'm like, listen, I'm the weak one here. I don't do spice at all. And I'm like, what is he talking about? You're like, yeah, they made this really spicy.
1: Yeah, I was like, well, you made it good, but it's a little hot.
0: Yeah, and then next thing you know, you're taking off a jacket. And I'm like, are you serious right now? Steve realizes, everybody,
1: after the fact,
0: he is the one who put hot sauce on his lunch.
1: A fair amount, in hindsight.
0: And then we find out that it is the second to highest level from the YouTube series Hot Ones. So it's just a step below calling for a fire extinguisher in your face.
1: And I'm just thinking, which would have been nice because I loved the meal. It was so good.
0: So good.
1: It was a pork bowl. It was so good. Pickled onions, pickles, pork and rice. Chef's kiss. But I was like, boy, they really could have dialed back the heat a little bit. And then I realized I did this to myself.
0: You a big dummy.
1: I'm self-sabotaging.
0: That's right.
1: We'll take a break.
0: All right.
1: When we come back, we have a dirt alert and then music news. Stay there.
2: Where talk is fun.
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2: My talk. Everything entertainment.
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8: Let's just get some information first.
9: Well, Ella Langley's Choosin' Texas has just set the all-time record for the most weeks spent by a single at number one on the Billboard Hot 100 chart at 23 weeks. That pushes it out of the tie that it held last week with Mariah Carey's All I Want for Christmas, which had been the previous record holder, at 22 weeks. However, all time may not last for long since All I Want for Christmas seems destined to return to number one in December, as it always does. So regaining the all-time top position could well be in sight for Mariah Carey back in coming up here in January. In some other news, Netflix has released the trailer for Ray Gun, an upcoming neo-noir science fiction animated mystery film from Brad Bird, who did the Incredible movies. It follows Raymond Ray Gun, a private eye detective, and Venus Nova, a pop star facing a scandal that could end her career or even her life. The cast features Sam Rockwell, Scarlett Johansson, Patton Oswalt, Catherine Hunter, John Ratzenberger, and Jamie Costa. And Ray Gun will be released on Netflix on December 18th. And finally, a Darkwing Duck reboot has been ordered to series at Disney+. The news comes nearly 6 years after it was reported that the project was in development at Disney+. We know for sure that Mark Hamill, Seth Rogen, Lizzie Kaplan, and Catherine Newton are going to be part of the cast for the show. And the original Darkwing Duck was created in 1991. It ran to 1992 for three seasons and 91 total episodes. All right, that'll wrap up the dirt for this hour. For more entertainment news, you can go to mytalk1071.com. 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
8: Is that information current?
2: I mean, we're not exactly Woodward and Bernsteining it over here, but yeah, that's some pretty fresh info from the world of pop culture and entertainment. Where talk is fun. MyTalk 107.1.

0: Welcome back. It is a new hour, hour two of the Donna and Steve Show. Thank you so much for joining us.
1: Yes, thank you, everyone.
0: You guys are awesome. We appreciate you. Mwah, mwah, mwah.
1: Yes, we mwah you right on your cheek.
0: That's right.
1: And we would also like to remind you that you can always send an email to the show, Donna and Steve Show at mytalk1071.com. We will do our best to read those and sometimes respond.
0: So, usually it's from me, just so you know.
1: Robin writes, hey, Steve, that song that you were thinking about when we were talking about what songs get you out on the dance floor at a wedding, the song you're thinking about is not the Tussie Slide by Drake. It was the Cupid Shuffle. That's what I was thinking of.
0: Oh, yeah. Somebody just texted me, or my buddy Phyllis, and she said the Cupid Shuffle. I don't. How does that one go?
1: To the left, to the left, to the left.
0: Oh, yeah, yeah, yeah, yeah. Okay.
1: To the right, to the right, to the right, to the right. Now walk it out. Walk it out. Now we've turned.
0: Very
1: similar to the electric slide.
0: Okay.
1: That we're going to start, and then we get through it, and now we turn.
0: Got it.
1: Start and get through it, and now we turn.
0: All right, love
1: Hang on,
0: that.
1: I need to finish explaining it.
0: Okay.
1: And then you just do it one more time, and now you turn it. Now you're back in the original position. And you might even be like, how'd we get here again, right? And it's just fun chit chat on the dance floor.
0: Wow, that was a close one.
1: What? How I said chit?
0: Yes.
1: Oh, chit chat.
0: Okay.
1: I would never chat about the other thing. Not at a wedding. Maybe at a guy's weekend.
0: Guy's weekend? You do it during commercial breaks.
1: Hey, Donna.
0: What?
1: You're different. And it's fine.
0: I have a story of Taylor. Let me try that again. I have a story about Taylor Swift. First and foremost, she has a new song coming out on Friday. And the song is called, I believe it's called Patient Zero.
1: Oh.
0: If I'm remembering correctly. So stay tuned for that. I'm sure we will be sampling it. You can also buy different versions of it. You can buy versions on CD. There's a regular version, acoustic version, piano version. Okay, lady, chill out, man.
1: Oh.
0: It's just such a big marketing muckety mucky thing. It's just a lot. It's a lot. Like, why don't we just start with one version? Okay?
1: Yeah. Right. Yeah.
0: Taylor's version. Thank you. By the way, she is adding another notable honor to her collection. CBS and MTV recently announced that she is going to receive the very first Artist Director honors at the 2026 MTV Video Music Awards. That is coming up very, very soon. And the award is recognizing groundbreaking music artists whose work behind the camera has expanded the possibilities of music video and advanced, like, the art of visual storytelling.
1: Oh,
0: so it's celebrating a body of work from people who have pushed creative boundaries and then, developed like a director's voice, if you will.
1: Yeah.
0: Huh. So good for her, man.
1: She's crushing it.
0: She is so crushing it. It's crazy how much she's crushing it.
1: And I do appreciate that there are new songs coming out on the re-release of Life of a Showgirl. But I don't know. Can I just ask the question?
0: Please.
1: Couldn't you just release the extra four songs at a reduced price?
0: I like that.
1: As its own, what would you call that, an LP?
0: Sure, yeah.
1: Instead of an EP.
0: That's right.
1: I just think there's a little bit of having people buy the same thing twice-ness sometimes that she dabbles in.
0: That's all I'm saying.
1: Where I'm like, could we have maybe done this a little differently? I know there's new money to be made.
0: That's the reason.
1: But, I don't. And boy, Swifties will just
0: eat it up.
1: Gobble, gobble.
0: Yep.
1: Like chickens with chicken feet.
0: Sure, if that's how you want to go.
1: Right?
0: Sure. I would have gone turkey on that one since you said gobble, but that's just me personally.
1: I don't know what they eat. Stuffing, I guess?
0: Scraps. Stuffing.
1: Happy early Thanksgiving, everyone.
0: I do love turkeys.
1: I find them to be Turkeys are a really weird looking animal that just, I can't fully figure them out. They seem a little ornery, kind of like they know, yeah, we're on a hit list every year, okay?
0: Yeah.
1: We're like, this is Dead Man Walking. Hi, Sean Penn. It's like, this is, yeah, of course we're a little attitudinal and on edge because you all are going to slaughter us in mass.
0: Yeah, it's true.
1: Then again, chickens are probably like, yeah, hi, welcome to the party. We're a year-round slaughter fest.
0: That's true.
1: Okay, sorry about your big, the November ratings period that takes you out. We're living with our head on a swivel all year round. And then when they take our head off, our body still runs around, even without our head on the swivel anymore. What the hell is that all about? I saw that happen in Africa.
0: Okay, this got real. If you bring up a goat, I will come right through your screen.
1: I'll tell you this.
0: It's already gone too dark for my liking.
1: Well, two things that I'll end with. I saw a chicken get its head cut off by a farmer in Africa, and we ate that chicken, and it plucked its feathers, and it was a very, very crazy thing to see. Mm-hmm. But newsflash, everyone, that's sort of how it happens. In fact, I think that might be like the best case scenario how it happens when you look at some of these chicken warehouses. And the second thing.
0: True.
1: I didn't see it happen, but goat is delicious.
0: Nope. No.
1: Everybody that ate it thought it was great. Nobody said it was bad.
0: What are they going to say? You're at somebody's house for dinner. What are they going to say? This is terrible.
1: Did you hear my joke?
0: Yeah, I heard the bad.
1: That was the whole thing.
0: Oh, you did that whole thing just to get that joke in?
1: Yes.
0: Dang it, Steve.
1: And then you just steamrolled right past it.
0: I heard it. Listen, okay.
1: Remember Goat Boy?
0: I do.
1: Jim Brewer's in a writer's room at SNL, and he's like, no, I do have an idea. Hang on before we go. He's part goat, all right? And then he can't finish a sentence without being taken over by his goat impulses.
0: That was very funny. He's a very funny comedian. Thanks for reminding us.
1: You're welcome.
0: Hey, looks like... Let me try again. Carrie Underwood is thinking about putting out a rock album. I think it's great. I think she can rock out. I really do with that voice.
1: Would these be original songs or covers?
0: I want to say they're going to be covers. We don't know for sure, but according to TMZ, she's getting guidance from Axl Rose, lead singer of Guns N' Roses. And she has been covering rock songs for a long time, but she's never put out any music of her own or any album of covers. I know that she joined Guns N' Roses recently in Atlanta, and she did this back in 2023. She sang with Axl at Stagecoach. Now, she's not leaving the country world. It would just be a side project, which I think is great.
1: Sure, she'd sound great. I mean, I'm thinking back to, now they weren't really rock, but Heart?
0: Yeah, they are rock, for
1: Would
0: sure.
1: Would you call them rock?
0: Absolutely.
1: I guess I'm distinguishing them from AC/DC and Black Sabbath and Iron Maiden, you know, stuff like that. But
0: no, I could see her doing
1: with them just jamming out, she could slay.
0: I could also see her doing Zeppelin.
1: Oh my gosh.
0: Like she could do Aerosmith. She's got the voice.
1: Now that you mention that, when you mentioned Led Zeppelin, I was mowing the grass yesterday and it went on shuffle and it lands on Ramble On, one of my favorite songs by Led Zeppelin. In that song, do they sing at one point about Gollum? From Lord of the Rings?
0: Huh. Let me
1: look this up now.
0: Can you sing the song a little bit, the tune?
1: Ramble on.
0: Oh. I don't know if Gollum is the right lyric.
1: Okay. The second verse explicitly, yes, names Mordor, Gollum, and the Evil One. Robert Plant compared his wandering life on tour to the arduous, relentless travels of Frodo and Samwise Gamgee.
0: Okay, so that story is old then. Older than the you know, the Lord of the Rings. Those yeah. are books from like yeah, the 60s
1: or something.
0: Yeah, that's
1: J.R.R. Tolkien. I think that yeah. maybe, yeah, it was, I don't know when those were, but yeah, back
0: it's gotta
1: in
0: be
1: back
0: 60s,
1: in the day.
0: Right? 60s, 50s?
1: 50s? 50s. 50s, early 60s.
0: 50.
1: 50.
0: Sounds like
1: 50.
0: 1950. Wow.
1: Yeah.
0: I had no idea. But I like it.
1: Thank you, Donna.
2: And I really like that.
0: On that note.
1: How long's it been, old girl?
0: Ew, don't.
1: Got a little... We need to get that guy in studio.
0: No, absolutely not.
1: We're just
0: going to
1: play
0: not.
1: Him that audio, and I'm just going to be like, what's going on here?
0: No, that's it's just not nice. Just be nice.
1: It's just inquisitive.
2: Maybe it's time.
0: Ew.
1: Give me a how long it's been, old girl.
2: How long's it been, old girl?
0: Oh, God. It's like he's talking to a donkey.
1: Yeah, I don't know that these are mean questions. I would call these fair questions in the world of journalism. Hey, Garth, I have 10 questions and 10 sound bites lined up. Here's the first sound bite.
2: Maybe it's time.
1: And the question is and will be for all of the other sound bites. What the hell, man?
2: This is just who I am.
1: Let's take a break.
0: Oh, my gosh. All right.
1: We have a little food news coming up. Wendy's, the restaurant, has released an album. Donna's got some news on that.
0: Wait till you hear some of the titles.
1: Oh, I can't wait.
0: You're going to love it.
1: Then food divorce, why more couples are eating separately. We get into a little food news when we return on Donna and Steve.
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0: Well, hello. It is Donna for my friends at Rebath. 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

0: Welcome back. It is Donna and Steve on My Talk 107.1, where talk is fun. Coming up at 10:30, we will play the College of Pop Culture Knowledge. But right now, we've got a little food news.
1: Oh, do you want me to make it official, sir?
0: Please, ma'am.
1: Alrighty.
2: Welcome to Donna and Steve's. Can I interest you in some food news today?
1: Yummy. Sure. You or me?
0: You, please, ma'am.
1: Oh, me, please? Okay, we have talked. Oh, wait, where do you want me to start? Do you want me to talk?
0: Why don't you do Wendy's?
1: I'll do Wendy's. You take care of the couple news when it comes to eating. Okay. The fast food chain Wendy's. Ever heard of it?
0: Love them. Love Wendy's.
1: They're releasing an emo album. It is available as of today. It has 6 songs on the track list.
0: Okay, let's go.
1: Okay, and let's see. They teased a graphic of their
0: graphic.
1: Wendy's logo with, you know, side bangs swooping over one of Wendy's eyes.
0: Oh, so she got rid of the braided pigtails.
1: Yeah, a little more emo, you know.
0: Choppy bang. Cool,
1: yeah.
0: Man.
1: So here is the track list according to their Instagram story.
0: Okay.
1: Track number 1.
0: Dang, I'm sorry, but that new Wendy's kind of a smoke show.
1: Yeah, she's pretty hot.
0: Yeah.
1: For sure. Anyway, back to my track list.
0: Yes, please. Yes, ma'am.
1: Track number 1. She said she didn't want fries. She lied, in parentheses.
0: That's cool.
1: So good.
0: Let's go.
1: Track number 2. Salt in the wound.
0: Mm.
1: I love it. So yes, dark. So yes. Dark and
0: yes,
1: sad.
0: And they have a nice, heavily salted fry there, too. Nice. I like their fries a lot. Dip them in a Frosty.
1: And I really like that. Track number 3. I miss the sunroom.
0: Oh.
1: That's good, right?
0: Wow.
1: I like it.
0: You know what they're talking about there?
1: I don't, but I like it.
0: Yeah, because you never really ate in Wendy's. They had like a sunroom, like curved, like glass. Like a sunroom.
1: See-through. Yeah, sure, yeah. Sure.
0: Do you want to eat in like the main dining room or go out further away from where the registers were? To the sunroom.
1: I love it. It's kind of like an indoor patio.
0: Yeah.
1: Yeah. Okay.
0: Pretty cool, man.
1: Guess what? I miss the sunroom as well.
0: Okay.
1: All right, though. Track number 4 on the new emo EP from Wendy's. The best combo meal on the worst night of my life.
0: Okay. Yeah, sure. Sounds good. I love combo meals.
1: Number 5.
0: I have a number 6, actually. Spicy chicken.
1: I love it. Number 5 is, it's not a phase, it's a 10-piece.
0: Okay.
1: Right, does it have to do with chicken nuggets or something?
0: It does, Donna, yeah.
1: Oh, they have chicken nuggets, huh? Do they call them tenders or something?
0: No, they call them nuggets.
1: Wow. Wow, just stealing right from Mickey D's.
0: No, McDonald's has McNuggets.
1: Oh.
0: This is like talking to a frozen caveman who just got thawed about fast food things. They have nuggets. Wow. What are they called?
1: I can't believe they call them nuggets. I mean, nuggets and nuggets. You got to call them tenders or something, or chicken pieces or chicken bites.
0: No. I think you might be missing something. I don't mean for us to belabor this point, but that would be like, oh my gosh, they call it a burger? They're burgers.
1: No.
0: It's a McDonald's are McNuggets. If Wendy's called it a McNugget, that would be crazy. But if they call it a nugget, it's not crazy.
1: Nobody was calling anything any nugget before McDonald's.
0: I don't know
1: if
0: that's true.
1: Do you think you could go to DQ and be like, hi, can I get some nuggets in the chicken form, please? Breaded, fried, and I'll take some barbecue sauce and some ranch and some honey.
0: Yes, chicken nuggets and similar bite-sized chicken products existed and were sold before McDonald's launched Chicken McNuggets nationally in 1983.
1: Okay, I understand that.
0: The chicken nugget started in 1963.
1: I'm sorry I blew up. I didn't know. I've never heard the term nugget before.
0: I know. I understand. It just felt like it's fine. Listen, you learned something new.
1: Track number 6. My Frosty's Funeral.
0: Dang.
1: Mm-hmm. You like it?
0: I like all of it.
1: All right.
0: I like everything about it. Mm. So it turns out, I just want to go back. It does turn out that my burger thing was the right analogy to make that to, or comparison. Wow, Wendy's has a hamburger and they're calling it a hamburger?
1: Okay, like, that I'm sorry. I've heard chicken tenders. I've heard chicken What's the other one? Chicken strips. I've heard chicken nuggets. I've heard what's the other one?
3: Fingers.
1: Chicken fingers. Thank you, Stormer. So when you said nugget, I thought that that was intellectual property. Because
0: no, do you know that nugget is referring to a particular shape of chicken?
1: Well, yeah, because of McDonald's.
0: It's not a chicken. No, it's not because of McDonald's. What about Norma Young's Dipper's Nuggets in Searcy, Arkansas, long before they went to McDonald's? Nugget just means the size. Like a tender is a longer, different piece of chicken that you would get. A nugget is like a smaller thing. You know,
1: like a chicken
0: the shape
1: ball.
0: Of a nugget.
1: Like a chicken ball?
0: No, I don't love that. You know, when
1: chicken
0: we
1: chunk. It's just a chicken chunk is what it is.
0: Bring, actually, hey, Costco sells chicken chunks, and they're not in the shape of nuggets.
1: I would like McChunks. I think that's what we should be doing.
0: I want to say this. I feel very triggered when you drive fast food stories. And then your line of questioning, instead of just teach me, I know nothing, I never patronize these places, you just get a little hot to trot sometimes and it triggers me. And it triggers me. And I'm allowed to say that it triggers me. That's my truth. And once you say that, no one can argue with you or they're canceled.
1: Okay.
0: These are the rules. I don't make them.
1: Now we're out of time.
0: Well, good, because I need to breathe into a brown paper bag.
1: We're going to play a game. I don't think we have enough time for a clue as to the topic.
0: Clue. Quick, Stormer, clue.
3: This actress and singer has a giant tattoo on her back.
1: Okay.
0: Call now, 651-641-1071. Game time next.
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0: Hi, everyone. 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Oh, I don't know. 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The Fireside Theater has wonderful tribute concerts. Stevie Ray's Comedy Cabaret does great improv comedy. 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Speaking of which, Stevie Ray is living on the roof from Stevie Ray's Comedy Cabaret for the whole week. So swing by and say hello to him. 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
3: And let's take a look at your 5 Eyewitness News Twin Cities weather for this hour. Forecast for the rest of today, sunny skies with a high of 69. And then cloudy skies tonight, maybe some occasional rain showers later in the evening with a low of 54. Then looking ahead to tomorrow for your Thursday, scattered showers are expected as we hit a high of 64. And right now, My Talk, it's sunny and 58.
14: I found my mind, I'm feeling sane.
1: All right. Hey, guys. Welcome back. Thank you for listening. It is the Donna and Steve Show. We got a caller on the line.
3: Yes, we do.
1: We're ready to go. Let's play a little game.
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3: It's Donna Valentine with her 334 points, taking on Steve Patterson with his 330 points. Steve, it means you are eligible for the lifeline today.
0: Let's
3: for a change.
0: Go.
3: We are going over to Prior Lake, Minnesota. We're saying good morning to Sherry.
0: Hey,
17: Sherry. Sherry, baby.
0: Hi, Sherry.
17: Yep, you do it every time, and I love it.
0: Okay, it's just,
1: I know, I get it too, Sherry. You know, I get the whole, Donna.
17: Yeah, there you go. I know, Donna, you wanted Steve to cut down on the chatter, but I do call in about theater, and I know that's an interest of Steve and his family.
1: Oh, yeah, for sure. What do you got?
17: Well, last spring, I happened to call in on a theater day, and we were going to do our season reveal, and I told Steve
0: at Prior Lake, right?
17: Yes.
0: Yeah.
17: Okay.
0: Yeah.
17: So we revealed we're doing Chicago, the teen edition.
0: Oh.
17: So lots of fun characters, dancers. We're leaning into burlesque versus the more racy side of things.
1: Sure.
17: It's not the Broadway black striptease. It's going to be very colorful vaudeville 1920s. So.
1: Oh my gosh. Yeah. It sounds amazing.
17: Yeah. We got that going.
0: Okay, and then what else? No, you go.
17: Well, I'm also with the Prior Lake Players, and our fall show is Much Ado About Nothing, which is Shakespeare, but our director is taking a modern twist to it and setting it in reality television, modern day.
0: Oh, wow. So now, are they allowed to do that from a licensing standpoint and everything?
17: Of course. It's public domain. It's Shakespeare.
0: Oh yeah, so, I guess you're right.
17: Yeah, but there's going to be a confessional where the characters do their soliloquies and monologues, you know, aside when they break that fourth wall, they're going to be doing that from a confessional room, like on TV when the producer asks questions.
0: Oh, that's fun.
17: And then we're going to have a control room where it's Shakespeare's dialogue, but set in contemporary reality television. Think modern Mormon Wives, Bachelorette,
0: wow.
17: All the drama.
1: I love
0: fun.
1: It.
0: So. There you go. A little theater shout out there. Okay. This is great.
17: Yeah,
0: we have a lot of people
17: you.
0: Who listen who love theater. And so it's good to spread the word, especially if they're down in that area.
17: Absolutely.
0: Now, are you calling
17: and
0: us currently from from an aviary right now by chance?
17: I'm in my backyard. Do you hear the birds?
1: Yeah, they're very vocal.
0: Wonderful. Okay, let's let Stormer be vocal for a minute here because he needs to tell us today's topic.
3: All right, for today's topic, you guys, we're doing trivia today on this actress and singer who posted a photo on Saturday revealing a massive tattoo stretching down her back. It was a huge cross that took up most of her back, had some intricate designs woven in. She also had some tattoos on her upper arm as well that I don't think anybody really knew about. And that actress and singer is Rita Wilson. We're doing Rita Wilson trivia today.
0: All right.
3: The birds love it.
1: Okay. Who's getting the lifeline again?
3: Stevie
0: Me.
3: Boy.
1: Oh, yeah. What's the score again?
3: You're up 334 to 330.
1: Did you say 334?
3: Yes, ma'am.
1: Wow, that's a lot of numbers. Okay.
3: Just three numbers.
1: Yeah, all right. I mean, no, we're in the hundreds. Like, that's just crazy with the wheels.
0: Bro, we've been in the hundreds since, like,
1: I know,
0: like,
1: but
0: March.
1: Guess what? It's just really hitting me hard right now, okay?
3: Stand in your truth.
1: Thank you. Yes. All right, I'm going to go. You guys are real negative.
0: You. Yeah, bye. Get out of here, please. Mm-hmm.
3: All right, so Sherry, I'm going to put you on hold really quick as we go over the first round of questions with Steve. Who's...
0: Honest to goodness, not even a bit. There are times she'll say something and I'm like, did someone just plug you in for the first time? What's happening?
3: This is why we think it's likely that she will fall into a sinkhole someday. All right, Steve, you ready for some Rita Wilson trivia?
0: I am.
3: All right, let's begin with this first question. She produced this 2008 musical starring Amanda Seyfried and Meryl Streep.
0: Mamma Mia.
3: She appeared in the movie Larry Crown, which stars this actor.
0: Tom Hanks.
3: And she appeared in a 2022 episode of this Taylor Sheridan show.
0: Oh, dang. All right. 2022 Taylor Sheridan show. I'm going to say that that was... What was it, 1918? What the hell year was it? 1923 is what I'm going to say. I don't know if that's right.
3: All right, time is up. Let's bring Sherry back into the convo here. All right, Sherry, you heard my Rita Wilson questions. You heard Steve's answers.
16: Yep.
3: Would you like to change any of Mr. Patterson's answers today?
16: He nailed the first two.
3: Okay.
16: And my guess was either Yellowstone or I think it is 1823. And I'm thinking she's in 1823, but I can't confirm. But I'm going to go with Steve on that so he gets the blame if it's wrong.
3: Okay, now you said 1823, but Steve said 1923. Oh. Just want to make sure we have which one is it?
16: 1923.
3: Okay, anything else, Sherry? Okay.
16: Well, whatever Steve said on the third one, I'm going with it.
3: All right.
16: It's all on him.
3: Okay.
0: All right.
3: Perfect, perfect, perfect. All right, Sherry, thank you so much. I'm going to put you on hold one more time. Let's bring Donna Valentine back into the room. Oh, Donna. Oh, Donna. There
0: all
3: she
0: right.
3: is.
0: Here she comes, looking all cool.
18: Hey, guys.
0: Hey, Donna, welcome back.
1: Hi, thank you so much.
0: Of course.
3: Donna, I like how you're wearing a number today. Just says 89 on your sweater. That's
1: right.
3: Pretty cool.
1: Thanks, man.
3: Is that from like Old Navy or something?
1: Oh, really?
3: Oh, wait, whoa.
0: Yeah, he did not mean that as a diss.
1: Yeah,
3: no,
1: maybe.
3: Old Navy's awesome.
1: Be. Yeah, it could be. I love Old Navy. I don't know.
0: How funny, though, when someone's like, in that case, it felt like Stormer, who regularly shops at Old Navy in this scenario, is like, what is that from Old Navy? And then Donna's like, oh, how dare you? And he's like, wait, I don't get the joke.
1: It's like, is that from Payless?
3: Yeah, they got great jeans at the Old Navy.
1: Yeah, they definitely do.
3: They really do.
1: 89 is the year I graduated college. Thank you.
3: Right on.
0: Nice. Congrats, Donna.
1: Thanks a lot, man.
3: All right.
19: Cum laude.
1: Yeah, sort of. Yeah, thanks.
3: What does that even mean?
1: I don't know. Something in Latin.
3: You don't mean you're not wrong.
1: Thank you.
0: Nobody knows.
3: All right, Miss Valentine, are you ready for some Rita Wilson trivia?
1: Absolutely.
3: All right, let's begin with this first question. So Rita Wilson produced this 2008 musical that starred Amanda Seyfried and Meryl Streep.
1: That's called the Greek thing, Mamma Mia.
3: And she appeared in the movie Larry Crown, which stars this actor.
1: Larry.
3: And she appeared in a 2022 episode of this Taylor Sheridan show.
1: Oh, 2022 episode?
3: Mm-hmm.
1: I'm going to say Yellowstone, I guess. And then Larry Crown starred Tom Hanks. Sure. Why not?
3: All right. Time is up. Let's bring Sherry back in here and let's see who gets to spin the wheel. Question number one. Rita Wilson produced this 2008 musical starring Amanda Seyfried and Meryl Streep. You all said Mamma Mia. Correct answer is Mamma Mia. Here we go again. You're on the board. Question number two. Rita Wilson appeared in the movie Larry Crown, which stars this actor. Now, Donna, originally, you said Larry.
1: Mm-hmm.
3: But then you changed your answer to Tom Hanks.
1: Mm.
3: Steve, you also said Tom Hanks. Correct answer is... Tom Hanks, Rita Wilson's husband.
1: There you go.
3: Wasn't sure if you guys had seen that movie or knew about it. Mm-mm. Thought maybe I could slip that by.
0: I don't think a lot of people have. Yeah. Mm-hmm.
3: I think Julia Roberts also starred in that film as well.
1: Mm. So. Sounds like a lot of favors were being hands it out, if you know what I'm saying.
0: I don't know what you're saying.
3: Not at all.
0: What? When you say if you know what I'm saying, then it sounds sexual.
1: First of all, nobody's ever heard of that movie, right? But you got all these, you know, popular big star friends. They're going to throw Rita Wilson a bone for directing and just be like, okay, I'll do it. That's what I meant. Hope that clears things up.
0: Gosh. Thank you.
3: So, like, you just have issues when, like, Hollywood actors do movies together?
1: No, I just think that I don't think she's that experienced in directing, so I think they
3: were. Well, she just appeared in the movie. She didn't direct it.
1: Oh, I thought you said she directed it or produced it. Oh, yeah, whatever.
3: She produced Mamma Mia, but I don't think she produced Larry Crown.
1: See what
3: I'd
1: have
3: to go back and look to find out for sure.
1: Larry Crown, what is that about? So stupid.
0: Once well respected at his company, Larry Crown finds himself on the unemployment line after a wave of corporate downsizing.
1: Who's Larry?
0: That's Tom. Drowning in debt and unsure of what to do with his life, Larry enrolls in college where he becomes part of a community of misfits who are all trying to carve out a better future.
1: Oh, that sounds like a really good movie. Too bad no one saw it, myself included. I'm sorry. Have you seen it?
0: You know what I've decided I think I'm going to do for a little while? Is I'm now just going to allow you more space. Instead of jumping in to engage
1: Thank you.
0: In whatever weird thinking you're doing, I'm going to allow the pregnant pause as radio's big no-no to do some of the talking for
1: you
0: me.
1: Already do that, Steve.
0: You said doo-doo.
1: And you usually are doing it when you're Googling something live on the air.
0: No, that's usually when I'm trying to help and join the conversation, but there's enough weird stuff coming out recently where I just like letting it sit.
1: Okay, that's fine.
3: Sherry, have you seen the movie Larry Crown?
16: Long time ago, but I knew what Donna was referring to about favors because of them being married.
1: Yeah, that's kind of what I was getting at. Like, Tom's going to call all his friends and be like, hey, will you be in this movie too?
16: Mm-hmm.
0: Other stars include Bryan Cranston, Taraji P. Henson, Cedric the Entertainer. So I'm going to let you two create this narrative here, but okay. I believe they all earned their roles.
1: My mistake, just for the record, was I misunderstood and thought Rita had directed this and she was trying to get people to help with her project. I stand corrected two times today.
0: And then again, Julia Roberts, in case we did. Yeah, we said that, right?
1: Yeah.
3: Also, I think Julia this is the most attention the movie Larry Crown has gotten since it's released 15 years ago.
0: Let's go to question number three.
3: Question number three. Rita Wilson appeared in a 2022 episode of this Taylor Sheridan show. Steve and Sherry, you said 1923. Donna Valentine, you said Yellowstone. Correct answer is 1883.
1: Oh.
3: So neither of you get it, but that means we got to go to the bonus round. How this works, I will start to give out the clues. If any of our contestants know what the answer is, including you, Sherry, from Prior Lake, yell out your name because it is your buzzer. Here we go. So Rita Wilson collabed on the song If with this country music star. This country music star...
0: Oh, all right, Sherry.
3: Sherry, go ahead.
16: Is it Faith Hill?
3: Is it Faith Hill? It is not Faith Hill.
1: Good guess, because of the 1883, you know.
3: Mm-hmm. All right, so here is here's clue number two again. This country music star had a professional baseball player dad named...
1: Donna. Tim McGraw.
3: It is Tim McGraw, and that means Donna Valentine is your winner today in the Rita Wilson edition of the College of Pop Culture Knowledge.
0: All right, Donna, we're so out of time. Spin the wheel for us.
1: All right, here we go.
0: Ready?
1: Land. 1, 2, 3, yeah!
3: All right, great spin, D-Val. Great spin. And today's game for you was worth a whopping... 3 points
1: all
3: today.
1: Right.
3: It means you are moving on up to 337 points while Steve stays at 330.
0: Mm-hmm. Oh, way to go, Donna. Sherry,
1: sorry,
0: thank
1: Sherry.
0: You for calling in. Sorry we couldn't get the victory.
16: Thank you. I had the right spouse.
0: We were, yes. That's
1: you
0: right.
1: did. You're right.
16: Well,
1: you were close.
16: Thanks for letting me promote my local theater.
0: Yes, we love local theater. Thank you for doing that. When we
16: love
0: come
16: you guys.
0: Back.
1: We love you, Sherry.
0: Love you, Sherry Bear. I have to read you some of the comments on a post where Gen Z is asking us to all stop using LOL at the end of text messages.
1: Okay.
0: First, I'll read to you why they're asking us to stop, and then some of the comments are chef's kiss as the millennials clapped back. We'll get to it when we come back. Donna, Steve, my talk.
1: Morning, sunshine.
6: Let me tell you about... What the hell is this music?
1: Yes!
6: Sorry. I can't play this.
1: Yes,
6: I can't play this.
1: No, you have to. Jason, you have to. You're committed. You're committed. This is it now. Sell it. Now you sell it. Yes, you can.
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0: Donna.
1: Hey, Steve.
0: I saw a funny post on Instagram, and sometimes the comments are much better than the post.
1: Yes, very much.
0: That was certainly the case with what I saw. There was a post where Gen Z has decided that LOL at the end of text messages is not okay, and they want us to stop using LOL.
1: Okay.
0: It reads like this, and wait till we get to the comments. It is, they've decided that ending a text with LOL is the new passive-aggressive sign-off. And they just think, nope, you got to do something different. You could put in an emoji or just end it, but they don't want LOL at the end. It just feels like it's passive-aggressive, whereas
1: oh my God.
0: Older generations feel like it's more like a soft landing, you know? Oh, LOL, that's funny. Yeah, I guess we'll have turkey tonight, LOL.
1: They have to put out a pamphlet every quarter so everybody knows what the rules are because they are changing constantly. It is almost impossible to keep up.
0: With these new Gen Z rules, well, millennials are clapping back in the comments. First comment, dear Gen Z, please submit this request in cursive writing in triplicate and we will consider it. That's funny. Liz says, I typed my middle school papers on a typewriter and my high school papers on an iMac G3. I will do what I want, LOL. You can pry LOL from my cold, dead hands, Gen Z, LOL. Someone else said, we literally invented this language, so we will LOL whenever we want.
1: Wow.
0: LOL.
1: Uh-oh. Generational fights.
0: Dear Gen Z, writes another millennial, sweatpants are not fashion. LOL. Everybody's signing off on their comments with LOL, which is pretty good.
1: That's very funny.
0: Someone else said, wait, the same ones that ate Tide Pods? LOL. Like, you people who had a diet of Tide Pods are now telling us that we can't use LOL anymore?
1: Oh, my gosh.
0: Oh, man, that's fun. It's fun, man. Mm. Somebody else said, Dancing Dinks said, shut up, y'all can barely read, LOL. That's great.
1: I like when they're like just simple, straight, to the point. Oh my gosh.
0: No, we built the internet. Y'all just got here.
1: Love it.
0: That's great, man. Oh man, a lot of people saying, I'm just going to start writing in cursive. Like, forget it. We can lose them. It's like a high-speed chase, and it's like, we know the alleyways. These kids don't know.
1: That's hilarious. How old is Gen Z right now? 20 to 40?
0: No, I think maybe a little bit younger than that. Stormer, do you have the generation?
2: Yeah, 14 to 29 years old. These were folks born between 1997 and 2012.
1: Okay, I have genes older than them. Like, for real.
0: Actually, some of your favorites.
1: Yes.
0: If you're just joining us, we're reading some of the comments of after a post on Instagram about Gen Z wanting us all to stop using LOL at the end of text messages. They say it feels passive aggressive. The Rio Candius said, tell them to shut up, LOL. Somebody else said, our LOL walked so that your bet could run. LOL.
1: Mm.
0: Yeah. A lot of people now just saying no and shut up. Which I just get. There's a point where, as the older generation, you just want to say, like, please, no thank you.
1: Right.
0: Thank you. We'll pass on all of that.
1: Yeah.
0: We endured 6-7. You sit there and you deal with LOL. You sit there and you like it.
1: Do you use LOL a lot, or do you use a laughing emoji more so?
0: I do the laughing emoji more now. And with my brothers and on my fantasy football league chat, we just have the shorthand, which is just random letters. That's when you know the person is laughing. So we don't do LOL. You'll just do a bunch of blah, blah, blah, blah, blah. And then one time it auto-corrected when I sent through random letters to communicate laughter. And it auto-corrected to kiosk dodos. So now someone can say something funny and then somebody will just write kiosk or kiosk dodos.
1: That's
0: or just dodos.
1: Cute. That's cute. It kind of reminds me of my auto correction went, instead of I am here, it went to I am Herb.
0: Herb.
1: So now

0: Whenever I arrive for this one particular friend, or if I'm at a restaurant before she gets there, I'm just like, I am Herb. That's who I am now.
1: Oh, gee.
0: It's fun, right?
1: Anyway, let's have a nice day.
0: Alrighty. What else are we supposed to do here? Let's see. Here.
1: I got some. Donna, the apocalypse could be coming.
0: Yes, it could, Steve.
1: And you found a list of places that the internet says, do not go to these places if, in fact, the world goes haywire cray-cray.
0: Now, after I give you this list, okay, these are five places in the U.S. that you don't want to be if everything goes haywire, okay?
1: Okay.
0: The Northeast.
1: Oh, the whole region?
0: I'm going to read through them first. The Northeast, California, the Southwest Desert, Florida, and the Industrial Midwest. Which leaves me to ask the question, why don't you just tell us where we can go?
1: I would say Montana.
0: Okay.
1: Feels decent.
0: All right, Montana sounds good.
1: The woods.
0: The woods, okay.
1: If you have water
0: okay.
1: and sausage links.
0: Okay. I got it.
1: I guess maybe I don't think you want to be on any coast.
0: Yeah, I mean, they're saying the Northeast because it depends a lot on, like, very complex infrastructure and supply chains. So the dense population is going to cause problems with all of that. California, because of wildfires and earthquakes and water shortages. Then Southwest Desert, specifically Phoenix, because there will be problems due to extreme heat and dependence on imported water. Mm-hmm. Florida, again, we're looking at hurricanes, sea level rising, saltwater intrusion, and limited evacuation routes.
1: Mm-hmm.
0: And then the industrial Midwest, there's a lot of aging infrastructure and harsh winter weather. So I'm like, where do we go? Nebraska?
1: Yeah, I guess Utah's in the mix there,
0: okay.
1: Maybe. Yeah, Nebraska, Nebby.
0: Okay.
1: Although, is Nebraska not the industrial Midwest? I don't know what that means.
0: I don't either.
1: I think industrial maybe means like Chicago.
0: Okay. Okay.
1: The Twin Cities.
0: Yes. Okay.
1: Detroit. But maybe Nebraska, not super industrial.
0: That's
1: a corn-based state.
0: You're right. Sounds good.
1: What, do you think they have corn all the time there, people in Nebraska? Not as a joke. Do you think that it's... Oh, and pick up some corn. Do you think they say this all the time?
0: Because there's a lot of cornfields?
1: Yeah, the corn huskers, a lot of cornfields. Do you think that
0: sure.
1: they
0: I think corn
1: have,
0: is
1: eat
0: a
1: more
0: staple.
1: Corn there than other places?
0: I bet it's like pasta in the Northeast and pizza, you know?
1: Yeah.
0: I guess. But not all the corn is for human consumption. Thank you, Steve.
1: No, thank you for what you've done.
0: Stop it.
1: We're going to take a break.
0: All right.
1: When we come back, hour three is coming your way. We have a dirt alert. Got some entertainment news. Got studies. Whose voice is it anyway? And we'll tell you about the robo-toilet. I mean, what else do you guys want? Big hour coming your way. Stay there.
2: Weird talk is fun. It really takes my mind off things. And oh my God, do I have a lot of things on my mind. A lot.
3: My talk. Everything entertainment.
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11: Well, director John M. Chu says he is reading scripts for his Britney Spears biopic, but the Wicked filmmaker is not willing to commit to any casting decisions as of right now. He said, I get emails every day, hundreds of emails from people all around the world. Thank you for sending all your auditions. I am not even thinking about casting right now. We're just trying to get the story right. And as to whether John M. Chu has been spending a lot of time with Britney Spears herself, he said, I cannot say anything as of right now. So we're not exactly sure just how much involvement Britney has with this project, but sounds like maybe, just maybe, her and John M. Chu have at least talked about who's going to play her in the movie. So we'll just have to wait and find out. In some other news, Monster, the Lizzie Borden story, shot to the number one spot on the Netflix top 10 after its debut last week, reaching a strong 12.2 million views in its first 4 days of streaming. That puts the project on par with the two most recent editions of Ryan Murphy's Monster Anthology series. The Ed Gein story opened up to also 12.2 million views back in 2025, and the Lyle and Eric Menendez story opened to 12.3 million viewers in 2024. And finally, A24 has released another new trailer for You Can See Everything. Nathan Fielder and Lance Oppenheim's top secret doc follows Theranos founder and fraudster Elizabeth Holmes in her final days of freedom and first few weeks of imprisonment. And the highly anticipated documentary premiered to a full crowd at the Telluride Film Festival, followed by the reveal of a short teaser and an October 16th release date announcement. And I know it went very viral after they showed the trailer at the film fest, and a lot of people are intrigued about this documentary for sure. All right, that'll wrap up the dirt for this hour. For more entertainment news, you can go to mytalk1071.com or you can download the MyTalk app.
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0: of the Donna and Steve show. Woo! Oh, I think you're going to be excited about this, Steve.
1: Oh, all right.
0: I'm excited about this.
1: If you're excited, I'm excited.
0: You think so?
1: Yeah, because you're one of my buddies. And so if I got a buddy who's getting excited about something, I'm like, well, hey, guys, it's time to lock in and get excited.
0: All right, you're going to get excited. There is a documentary coming out from Judd Apatow, and it is called Norm, The Tale of Norm McDonald.
1: Oh, I'd watch that.
0: Yeah, it's a documentary that's going to look at the late comedian's life and career. The trailer for the film is out. This will hit Netflix on October 16th, and it complies with some of his best jokes, you know, and then they interview everybody from Sarah Silverman to Jim Carrey, Adam Sandler, David Letterman, or at least they are included in the documentary.
1: And everybody in the comedian circle held him in such high comedic regard.
0: He was a very unique kind of comedian, actor. I don't know if he would call himself an actor, but do you want to listen to just a little bit of the doc trailer?
1: Okay. Yes, please.
0: Yes, okay. Here comes.
2: It's funny with Saturday Night Live, isn't it? That people either go on to huge fame or they fizzle into oblivion.
3: And then there's you.
4: Now, why would they fire you?
5: This guy, Don Olmeyer, he goes, I'm firing you there from the show. And then I said, oh, that's not good. And then I said, why is that now? And he goes, oh, you're not funny.
4: Yeah.
5: And then I said, holy Lord, that's even worse news, you know?
2: I don't like to act. Actors look on me the way vampires look on Count Chocula.
6: We regard you as the best of the best, the guy who has it in every fiber of his being.
0: I love it. He's got a lot of Letterman vibes to him.
1: Letterman loved him.
0: Yeah, I could see that.
1: Loved him. Really thought that he was funny. And he was not like your typical stand-up comedian. I think maybe that's what comedians enjoyed about him.
0: Yes.
1: He wasn't the standard punchline or setup and punchline. He was just off the beaten path.
0: So weird. And, you know, there's one scene in this documentary that wasn't included there, but a bunch of them were getting ready to go on stage. It was like David Spade and some other people like that. And Norm was like, well, I'll go last because I'm the funniest. And they go, nobody argued with him. Nobody fought back. They were oh, that makes sense. Okay. You know,
1: this is such funny timing because I'll have Norm Macdonald clips that will pop up in my algorithm every now and again.
0: Oh, really?
1: Last night I had one. Donna, he's sitting there with a guy. I don't know who the guy is. And he's sitting there and he looks at him and he says, all right, now I want you to forget everything you've ever heard or known about bread. Okay. Just put it out of your mind. And the guy said, okay. And then Norm said, I want to tell you about something I just invented, bread.
0: Oh, my God.
1: Just stupid humor,
0: man.
1: That just works.
0: Oh, anyway, I love it.
1: Stay blessed, Donna. Thank you so much. Where's this going to be? When can we watch this?
0: It is on Netflix, and it is October, did I say the 16th? I believe is what I said.
1: Nice. October
0: 16th. Hey, I said what I said. You can look it up.
1: Do your Rooster Cogburn. Or whatever his name is.
0: Who's Rooster
1: Cogburn is a John Wayne.
0: I say, boy. Oh, I thought you meant Rooster, not Rooster. Big, what's his name?
7: Foghorn Leghorn.
0: Yeah, that guy.
1: That might be who I mean.
0: You know, yeah. He's like, I say, boy. To little, what's his name? Chicken Head?
1: Chicken Little?
0: Chicken Little. Nope, that's a person.
1: Little B-I-H?
0: His name is Chicken Hawk.
1: Stormer, could you find on YouTube maybe a little Foghorn Leghorn?
7: Sure.
0: Why not, right?
1: Why not? I mean, we're here. Now I just need to hear. Because what does he say after, I said, now boy?
0: I don't know. He's always reprimanding him for something.
1: Kids are crazy. Sometimes you got to reprimand him.
0: I know, right?
7: All right. I found Foghorn Leghorn best moments on YouTube. Does that work?
1: That should do it.
0: Absolutely.
7: Here we go. There are ads. Waiting. Skipping. Here we go. Oh, wait. Now, what is that? Okay, here we go.
8: Just out with it. Let's have it. No,
3: Now what? I say, what's the big idea bashing me on the noggin with a rolling pin?
8: Anyone's head, boy. That's a head. But that's a joke, boy. You missed it. Went right past you. You gotta keep... I say you gotta keep on your toes. Toes, that is. But the fast ones get right by you. Keep your ears open. But yappity, yappity, yap. I can't get a word in edgeways.
9: What are you doing? I say, what are you doing with a pump? Pumping for oil? You're crazy, boy. There's no oil in this ground. Stand up, son. You're falling all over yourself.
3: Now, who's responsible? I say, who's responsible for this unwarranted attack?
0: You know
3: on
0: what?
3: My person?
0: I have a feeling that is also the same voice that does Yosemite Sam.
1: I think, yes.
0: I'm sure it's Mel Blanc.
1: It
0: right?
1: probably is.
0: Mel
1: yeah, he, didn't he do like almost every voice? What a hardworking guy.
0: Yeah.
1: Back in the day, he brought all of the Looney Tunes to life.
0: Yes. Indeed.
1: I almost picked up a book about Mel Blanc at a library in Orange County, California. 20 years ago.
0: Really?
1: And I was like, I wonder if I would like this one.
0: You should go get it, and then you should get yourself some Sauvignon Blanc.
1: Mel, what are we having?
0: Of course I'm going to have the Sauvignon Blanc.
1: Except he orders the Sauvignon me. It's fun to do stuff.
0: I love
1: stuff.
0: It. Dad jokes up the wazoo.
1: Which means?
0: Up your butt.
1: Hey, Donna.
0: Why did you ask?
1: Too soon. I had something up my butt at my colonoscopy.
0: Sorry, we all did. Don't worry about it.
1: Let me just read this real quick here.
0: Okay.
1: I just saw this on TMZ. This is sort of a sad update regarding the Hayden Panettiere story of her passing. Mm-hmm. That they have learned that her boyfriend, Hayden Panettiere's boyfriend, told cops that she had a nitrous oxide problem. Okay. And the coroner's report, rather, which I had missed, I guess, when it came out.
0: I think it's very recent.
1: Said that they had found fentanyl,
0: mm-hmm.
1: alprazolam, which is like generic
0: Xanax,
1: a muscle relaxant called methocarbamol,
0: mm.
1: and quetiapine, which is a drug used to treat bipolar disorder, schizophrenia, and major depression. All of those were in her system. When she died.
0: You know, what's really particularly scary is that this fentanyl stuff, I feel like somebody had mentioned that a drug dealer had come by and brought her some things that she had requested. I feel like it is so dangerous out there. Obviously, it's dangerous to begin with, but then you add the fentanyl problem that we have in this country, and you sometimes don't know what you're getting, and there could be a lethal dose.
1: Yeah, they say it's become really embedded in the illegal drug supply, which is making overdoses
0: more common.
1: And sometimes without the person knowing that fentanyl was present in whatever drug they had. But boy, fentanyl, a synthetic opioid, roughly 50 to 100 times as potent as morphine.
0: Oh, my gosh.
1: Sheesh, man.
0: Yeah, it's very sad. Very sad. There was that story, and then the Preston Gerber story. There was a little bit more on that. He had some addiction issues, and right now they're saying Cindy Crawford, she is inconsolable, understandably.
1: Oh, gosh.
0: Yeah, it's just, sad news.
1: Yeah, very tough stuff. We will shift gears after the break. It's going to be 11:15-ish, which is when we normally do our studies. And we've got some. We have one about regrets.
0: I've had a few.
1: I love that.
0: But then again.
1: Donna.
0: All right.
1: So we'll do one about regrets. It's kind of an interesting answer that some people from the survey gave. Also, a study on momnesia. Oh. Momnesia. Is it a real thing or is it just made up? We'll tell you according to a new study when we come back. Donna and Steve on My Talk.
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0: Is this thing on? Hey, welcome back.
1: Thanks.
0: Hey, thank you for joining us. It is the Donna and Steve Show. I am the Donna. He is the Steve.
1: Thanks, everyone.
0: Hey, thank you.
1: You start, then I go.
0: Oh, goody. I shall begin. We've got a couple of studies. The study that I bring today has to do with regrets.
1: I've made a few, or whatever.
0: I've had a few. Then again, too few to mention. So there was a new poll that asked, what is your biggest regret in life related to? People voted. The biggest answer was, I don't have any big regrets. Which is a good thing, right?
1: Yeah, it's kind of unbelievable.
0: I mean, I have regrets. I don't know if they're huge regrets. Do you?
1: They didn't say huge.
0: It says big regrets.
1: Big.
0: What is your biggest regret in life most related to?
1: Yeah, like what category? Is it romantic relationship?
0: Okay,
1: is it family? Is it friends?
0: All right. Well, 15% said romantic relationships.
1: I just think it's such a... Can I jump in?
0: Yes, please.
1: Thanks, ma'am. I just think it's so... Maybe well-intentioned, but when people say the phrase, I have no regrets, or I regret nothing, I'm sorry, but you should.
0: Okay.
1: What are you, you're batting 1,000 out there? No, I get this particular
0: well, maybe
1: study.
0: If you're only 5 years old, I mean, what are you going to regret? Oh, you stole my brother's toy?
1: That's who I usually hear that phrase from. But when people say that, I just think, oh, do you like I, that feels like such a detachment from how your actions can impact somebody else.
0: Oh.
1: Like you don't have a single thing that you said, thought, did that had a negative impact on somebody that you regret in a way of if I could, I would erase that. I would have that have not happened to spare them that pain.
0: Sure.
1: Just seems like a stupid thing to say.
0: All right, well...
1: Don't be bogged down in your regrets. Move forward. Give yourself grace. Hopefully other people give you grace so you can move forward. But thank you.
0: 10% of people said career or work. That's what their regret is tied to.
1: Present. Currently. Living it out as we talk.
0: 8% said family. 7% said money. 6% said education. Then there's children, friendships, health, and 8% said something else. Now, I think this is the most interesting part of the study. The poll asked, is your biggest regret in life so far something that you did or something that you didn't do?
1: Oh, like I never went for it.
0: Right.
1: And I never asked her out. I never, yeah.
0: Right. I didn't take that chance out of fear. And I could be somewhere different today. 37% answered, it has to do with something I did not do.
1: Huh.
0: How about that? 25% said something they did do. 15% said it's something I can still change, and 47% said it's something I cannot change.
1: Oh, what a gripping conclusion.
0: Regrets. I've had a few. But then again, too few to mention.
1: No.
0: Okay.
1: Boy, I think Frank Sinatra's probably had more than a few regrets, don't you think?
0: I would think so, yeah.
1: I don't know.
0: Yeah.
1: Drunken nights. I think there might have been some infidelity.
0: Sure.
1: I'm not saying you need to mention them, but I just think we're euphemistically saying a few, right?
0: Sure. I don't know that he wrote that song. So I think he's just singing empty lyrics.
1: Wow. And the name of that song is?
0: My Way.
1: That's right.
0: Thanks.
1: Thank you, Donna, for everything you've done.
0: You're welcome. Now you say stuff.
1: I would love to. Have you heard of momnesia?
0: I have not.
1: Momnesia. This is, I suppose, another name for it might be pregnancy brain.
0: Or fatigue.
1: Huh?
0: Oh, pregnancy brain? Oh, I was thinking new mom. Yeah, of course you're going to have a lot of... Well, when you first said momnesia, my thought was, yes, new moms... Lack sleep.
1: Yes. Amen, sis.
0: So that's where I was coming from. I don't know what you're laughing at. Okay. Because I thought it before you said pregnancy.
1: Well, I was laughing because I said momnesia or pregnancy brain, and then you said or fatigue, which just felt different. I felt like I had sort of given a synonym, and then you were like, or something different.
0: Sleep deprivation.
1: Researchers investigating pregnancy-related forgetfulness identified a possible hormone-linked brain pathway. So if anyone's ever been pregnant and said, I just got pregnancy brain, I'm sorry, I blame the pregnancy, I'm just not thinking right. Turns out you might be right, according to science, in mice that were exposed to pregnancy-level estrogen. There were certain neurons that became more active, which then dampened their memory-related activity in the other part of their brain, known as the hippocampus. That's a pretty fun word to say.
0: Mm.
1: There was a companion human sample of 70 women, not mice, found that higher estrogen levels were associated with weaker performance on some specific memory measures. So the point is, if you've been pregnant, or maybe you're pregnant with child right now, and you're like, man, do I have this? Do I have momnesia? Can I not remember these things? Am I not firing cognitively the way that I used to? I just can't remember those details. You're not crazy. You're not making it up. It's happening to mice, and it's happening to women. Momnesia is real.
0: Okay.
1: Support a woman in your life who has momnesia.
0: Women get like, they get like the dirty end of the stick when it comes to hormones.
1: For sure, 1,000%.
0: I mean, it's your whole life. Our whole lives are like this. You go through puberty, then you have to deal with all that for the next, like, I don't know, 40 years. You know, and then you're dealing with cramps and you're dealing with irritability, and then you get past that and then you're dealing with hot flashes and memory issues, and just it just never freaking ends.
1: I have no pushback there. It is. And now they're like, oh, by the way, shave your legs, too. And I don't want to see any armpit hair.
0: Mm-hmm.
1: All right. Don't come at me with these Amazon underarms. You shave those.
0: Wow.
1: Society determined that after they already have to deal with a cycle, all of the things that you talked about.
0: Yeah,
1: pre-menopause,
0: now you have to look
1: menopause,
0: pretty.
1: Paramenopause.
0: Put on these heels.
1: Yeah.
0: Yeah. It's just, we've got a pretty bum rap, you know?
1: No doubt. I stand with you. Do you have high heels?
0: Yes. Do you?
1: Not yet.
0: When
1: is the last time that you wore high heels?
0: Well, it depends. If you're just thinking of a stiletto heel, not like a chunky...
1: Not a chunk.
0: 4-inch heel.
1: No chunk.
0: Yeah, well, I do chunk.
1: I don't want chunk. I want you on a little stick.
0: Yeah, I have those two.
1: When's
0: I have
1: the last
0: those
1: time?
0: Two. I don't know. A funeral.
1: Oh.
0: I went
1: oh
0: to a my. Funeral, and I put my pumps on.
1: It's a little showy for a funeral.
0: What?
1: I don't know.
0: Ew.
1: The heels? I don't
0: know. Okay.
1: That's time to chunk.
2: Where talk is fun.
4: It'll take your mind off things.
2: My talk. Everything entertainment.
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7: 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Twin Cities weather for this hour. Forecast for the rest of today. Sunny skies with a high of 69. Partly cloudy skies tonight with a low of 54. Looking ahead to tomorrow for your Thursday. Some stray showers may be in the mix most of the day, but it should be cloudy for the most part. We'll hit a high of 64. And right now, my talk, it's sunny and 61.
11: I lose my mind when I'm around you, how I come alive when I'm without you.
0: Woo! Hey, Steve.
1: Good morning, Donna.
0: Good morning. Hey, I posted another video on Instagram. Look at me go.
1: On your own.
0: All on my own. Just very simple, very short. Doesn't need to be real extravagant. I'm just starting out. Get off my back. I was just showing people what sometimes happens during commercial breaks here. And if you would like to know, you could go follow me at Valentine Donna. Thank you.
1: Whoa, it's Bop It.
0: Steve.
1: This is unlicensed video of me.
0: Don't tell people what it is. I'm trying to tease them to go and watch. And you just give it away. Give it away now.
1: I think they'll still go.
0: I think it's more interesting if you don't tell them what they are in for.
1: I am unfollowing you. I just did it right now. I will determine.
0: Right.
1: I'm taking a break
0: Fine.
1: From you on social media.
0: Oh, yeah?
1: I helped you, and now you're yelling at me because I slipped up one time.
0: One time.
1: And said Bop It after I edited videos for you. You know what? You've been unfollowed. I'm not going to block you.
0: That's fine. I'll unfollow
1: you
0: as well.
1: Unfollowed.
0: That's
1: Please,
0: okay.
1: Please, let me live my life.
0: All right, I got to take a break.
1: Stormer,
0: anyway.
1: Did you ever get to your 1,600 you were trying
7: to
1: get
7: on.
1: To?
7: Let me check, by the way. Don, I love the face that you make in the video, too. You're kind of doing like a semi-pursed lips, duck face kind of thing, and
0: Thank
7: I appreciate
0: you.
7: That. I am currently at 1,603 Instagram followers.
1: Nice.
0: Hey.
1: So you hit your 1,600.
7: I got there.
0: Way to
1: let's go,
0: Stormer.
1: Dude.
7: Now here comes 1,700.
0: Oh, let's go.
1: Choo-choo.
0: In the meantime.
1: You need to do a dance again.
0: Yeah,
1: dance
0: yeah, Stormer. Do it. Stormer, I've got a dance for you.
7: Oh, the dance you were talking about at the beginning of the show that
0: yes.
7: Steve doesn't want to do?
0: Yeah, it doesn't have to be a dance. It could just be a lip sync battle.
7: Can we do the dance together?
1: The two of you could do it.
7: Yeah.
1: I see two people who need an idea, and this would work perfect. And you're passionate about it, Donna, so that'll fuel your creativity and fun. Do it. Do it today.
0: I think it might be a little too late. I think the time, the moment has passed.
1: Wait, you were telling me to do it.
0: I know, but by the time people see mine, it'll be months from now because you've got a lot more followers and a lot more.
1: Well, I'll edit it for you tomorrow.
7: What's the dance? What's the song?
0: You want to hear the song?
7: Sure.
0: Do you?
7: I do. If I'm doing a dance, yes, I do.
0: Steve, do you want to play it for him?
1: No.
0: Okay. It's this one. You've probably seen it. Everybody.
1: She said everybody's seen it.
0: Everybody's
1: I've never heard it. It's funny. It's just different things trend in different people's algos.
7: Okay.
0: Hold on. Oh, wait. I'll tell you when your part comes in. Okay, Stormer?
7: Whoa.
0: Here we go, Stormer. Ready? Now.
1: That was you. Here you come again.
0: Now you have to take this out of the podcast.
7: So what's the dance, though? What
0: There's
7: do we
0: no dance.
7: Do?
0: Oh, you just got to lip sync. You just got to lip sync.
7: Oh, okay.
0: You could dance if you want. Some people do dances.
1: Do-do.
0: Do-do. Anyway, we don't have time for that because we have to play a game. It is a game called Whose Voice Is It Anyway? We play it every day at this time. And guess what? Stormer has a very vague clue as to who the celebrity voice is today.
7: Yes, for today's clue, for today's voice, I am looking for this actress whose father was the president of NBC and is credited for creating The Today Show.
0: Ah.
7: How about that fun fact? All right. Well, Steve, you have a 49-38 lead over Miss Valentine. So, Donna, please start the bidding for us today.
0: Okay. Okay. I could name that voice in 4 seconds.
7: Oh, wow.
1: I can name it in 3.
0: I can name it in 2.
7: Whoa.
1: So the clue that you gave, Stormer, Donna knows it, just as a written test.
7: Apparently.
1: Donna, I can name it in 1, but you now have an unprecedented opportunity to show the young women who listen to you and look up to you, largely as a cautionary tale, but still, it teaches them what bravery looks like in 2026. Will you do the 0-second guess?
0: I will. I can name that voice in 0 seconds. Now, I had a different name initially, but now I have the name.
7: I cannot read that, ma'am. It's too dark in your room.
0: It is. The name is Sigourney Weaver.
7: Can we explain what just happened really quick, though? So Donna wrote the name on, what was that, a napkin? Or
0: yes, it's a napkin.
7: A napkin. But the light is really dim in her studio, and she held it up for me to read, and I could not read it whatsoever.
1: It was difficult to read that.
0: I'm so sorry, fellas.
7: Okay. Oh, you were holding it up to the camera. That's why.
0: Yes.
7: Oh, okay.
0: Oh my God, you dummies.
1: Donna.
0: Sorry.
1: Please.
0: Sigourney Weaver is my answer.
7: All right. You are locking in the voice as Sigourney Weaver. Now I will play a couple seconds of the voice just so our listeners can hear it. And here it is.
3: Well, no, actually, I think we're in shock that we were able to do it because it wasn't easy. But the good thing about
1: Donna, that's 1,000% her. That
0: sounds so weird. I thought she was more like, hello. Hello.
1: Sounds like we're not booking Sigourney on the show anytime soon.
0: Die, you dirty alien. That's what I was picturing.
7: All right. Was that the voice of Sigourney Weaver? It was, and with 0 seconds, Donna Valentine was able to guess the voice correctly, and she is your winner today for Whose Voice Is It Anyway? Good flex, Donna.
0: Thank you.
1: So you just knew that little bit of Today Show trivia.
0: That's correct.
1: Yeah, that'll do it.
0: Yeah. I started to write Diane Sawyer, and I'm like, that's wrong. That's wrong. She's married to Mike Nichols. Blah, blah, blah. Sigourney Weaver is the correct answer. I don't know why I know it. It's just there's a lot of stuff up there, you know?
1: Yeah.
0: It's a lot of clutter to get through like an addict. Not an addict, but an addict. Okay. An addict.
1: Love that.
0: Would you have gotten Sigourney Weaver just from the sound
1: from the voice, yes.
0: Wow, really? Wow.
1: Yeah.
0: That does not sound familiar at all. Thank you for the clue.
7: You're welcome.
0: All right. Do we have a current tally?
7: Yep. Steve still leads 49-39.
1: 49.
0: Okay, that's a pretty big gap.
1: Well, you know, what's happening right now in the world of Dolly Parton, I don't think would make the late Dolly Parton very happy.
0: Oh, yeah, I saw that.
1: Feels like there's a little drama happening here. Her nephew, who you might remember, was the guy who made the announcement on video after Dolly Parton passed away.
0: Mm-hmm.
1: He has been fired.
0: Yeah.
1: He's been fired, no longer working for the Dolly Parton company or estate as the head of security anymore. His name's Brian Seaver, and now he's out.
0: Well, it's interesting. I saw his statement yesterday. I didn't see why he was let go. He said it was he was let go in bad faith, and he was not told entirely why. But now we're hearing a totally different story from the other side, right? Saying he was threatening employees.
1: And threatened to smear her legacy.
0: Mm.
1: He also told Dolly's entertainment attorney, quote, "I'm not an entertainment person. I'm a killer."
0: Like allegedly.
1: Yeah. It's interesting. Yeah, TMZ has a couple of the alleged text messages of him in the aftermath of making the announcement and then suddenly dealing with all sorts of media inquiries. And man, seems like it hit him as pretty overwhelming in that moment. But yeah, I do not like the part of this where it's like fired, restraining order, and I don't know, just everything initially after her passing sort of felt like it was just so perfectly handled.
0: Yes, it did.
1: By her estate.
0: Yes.
1: And so the fact that now here we are just a few weeks later and it feels like some of the wheels are falling off a little bit is just kind of feels disheartening.
0: Yeah, exactly what she would never want to happen.
1: Right.
0: Yeah, it's sad.
1: Yeah. I got a little something on Tom Cruise.
0: Okay.
1: Tom Cruise doesn't read scripts. When people come to him and are like, "Hey, we got a movie. What do you think of this script? We like you for this. You like this script?" He doesn't read them. He will have the directors and writers read it to him.
0: Oh, so you're saying he has people to do it for him.
1: But not like, "Hey, I read it on my own, and now, hey, Tom, here's what I read, and I think you'll like it because of..." No, but it's like, "Sit in the room and read to me like I am a little toddler, baby." Not like, "Baby, hey, man, you're a baby," but like I'm a baby who wants a book read to me. He's like, "Read me that script." He says, "That way, I don't want my ideas to invade it yet. If I start reading it, I'm putting myself in too much." So there's something, I guess, Tom Cruise says, to other people reading it to him. He goes on to say, quote, "I'm a popcorn guy. I'm a meat and potatoes popcorn guy." Terrible flavor of popcorn, by the way. "Is it moving me or am I invested? Am I not invested? Where am I engaged? Where am I not engaged?" He says that whole quote describing his sort of approach to movies. And then he ends with, "I kid you not, that's just who I am."
0: He did not.
1: He did too, Donna.
0: I gotta go.
12: "That's just who I am."
0: Ew.
1: And I really like that quote now because he said that.
12: I like that.
1: Isn't that something?
0: Yeah. Yeah. I guess you get to be a big enough star.
1: Yeah.
0: And you can have people read to you.
1: Yeah. Well, listen, if you want Tom Cruise in your movie, who's going to do something for press and just getting butts in seats, yeah, you better humble yourself and read it to him if you really want him.
0: Sure.
1: Exterior. Right. Berlin. A cloudy sky. Camera pushes in.
0: You know, I think I would prefer that as well.
1: Yes, we would all prefer celebrity treatment.
0: I like to be read to.
1: Really?
0: Now that you just read that, I feel like I prefer it.
1: Can I just try reading you one more thing?
0: Yes.
1: All right, time and temp, please.
0: Please don't let it be from 50 Shades of Grey.
1: Donna, if I did that, I would literally quit on the air live, and then I would jump out of my window, not tall enough to die, but it would hurt me. I'd want to be in the hospital for a while.
0: All right.
1: Let me just try this. This is about a clock. It's called the second hand. Silas worked in a tiny shop filled with the ticking of 100 gears. He did not care for the grandfather clocks or loud chimes. He cared only for the tiny nervous jump of the second hand.
0: Huh.
1: You like that so far?
0: Yeah, it's really good.
1: I feel like that's enough, unless you want one more paragraph.
0: Right. His name's Silas, huh? Like Silas Marner.
1: For 40 years, Silas tried to make a spring so delicate in a gear so pure that it would pause just for a fraction of a breath whenever a truly happy thought passed through the room. People laughed. They called him a fool.
0: Okay, I'm going to go.
1: Time, they said, cannot be bargained with. Time only marches forward. Similar to time cannot be slowed, only savored. I am modern Silas! Wow!
0: All right, Silas, we're out of time.
1: Tease the bejesus out of our next...
0: You see what I did? You see what I did there? Yeah, because you were talking about time and stuff and we were out of time.
1: That was how I felt earlier with my goat joke.
0: You're right. That was good. If you know, you know. All right, when we come back, New York City is debuting this new pilot program that I think we're all going to be interested in. We've got that on the way. Also, we'll talk a little food divorce, why more couples are eating separately, and then we'll find out the soup of the day, all coming up next on My Talk.
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0: Hello. It is the final stretch of the Donna and Steve show right here on My Talk 107.1. This is where talk is fun. I have something fun.
1: Well, what do you have?
0: This is a new perk in New York City where they are doing a pilot program of robo toilets.
1: I am intrigued and have no idea what this means. Does it mean that they ride around to you?
0: I don't believe that's how it works, but they are portable. They are modular. They're bigger than a porta potty. They look like, you know, like one of those pods you rent when you're moving. You know, it's got like a ramp to get on it, and then it's got solar panels on top.
1: Oh, so cool.
0: It's a little bit bigger. There is space to move around inside. There is a toilet, a urinal. There is a sink, and it is free to a little bit bigger. There is space to move around inside. There is a toilet, a urinal. There is a sink, and it is free to anybody to use in New York City.

0: Expired. Expired. And the door is now opening. And then the door slides open. Now, if you still don't leave, workers will be notified to come and check on you. This is primarily a way to keep the unhoused, the mentally unwell from loitering or taking over the space. So this is how it works. The robo toilets can be opened by texting a number on a smartphone.
1: Okay.
0: And if you don't have a phone, you can use special tap cards, which will be distributed by, I guess, partners in the community. City officials say they're cheaper than permanent restrooms because they don't need to be hooked up to water and sewer systems. And they're nicer than porta potties because there is actually a full-time company that maintains them. Hmm. Now, they're only open from 7 a.m. till 10 p.m. The first two robo toilets are out as part of a test run, and then another 15 are going to be coming soon. And if it's successful, they'll keep adding more. I believe there is a map that shows you where to find them in the city. I mean, they're nice. They have wallpaper inside them.
1: Yeah, no, they look nice. And I will tell you that it does solve a problem that New York has, which is restroom accessibility. There are times when it's very difficult to find a spot to just go and relieve yourself quickly.
0: Which, gosh, back in the 80s, you could see people just peeing on the sides of buildings, peeing on a curb. It was constant because you're going to walk into a McDonald's or a Starbucks and say, can I use the restroom? And they're going to say no.
1: Yeah.
0: No.
1: Those the good old days.
0: Right.
1: I thought when you said if you don't have a phone to text the number to open the door that you could just take a leak on the outside of the building.
0: I suppose that's a possibility as well. But I think at least it's an attempt to address a problem. I do think they might run into problems with, again, unhoused people finding a spot. Remember the, was it Happiness? The Will Smith movie about
1: the Pursuit of Happiness.
0: The Pursuit of Happiness, where he was trying to keep his son safe and they just locked themselves into a men's room bathroom for the night. Yeah, hopefully they've got safeguards in place to prevent that. But, you know.
1: We were talking about how earlier how women really just got the short end of the stick with just things you have to go through, you know, cycles and menopause and all those things, among many others. Likewise, if you really, really have to go to the bathroom, it's pretty easy for a guy to just open up shop and make it happen.
0: Mm-hmm.
1: More difficult for a lady person.
0: Correct.
1: I'm so sorry.
0: It's all right.
1: That stinks. That's not fair. That's not an equal situation.
0: You're right. It's all right. We forgive you.
1: Thank you.
0: For now.
1: Hey.
0: Hey.
1: No. Hey.
0: Hey.
1: No, hey.
0: All right.
1: How about this? More couples are eating separately. Food divorce. It's on the rise.
0: I feel like this is maybe close to being normalized, if not already.
1: Yeah, I think so. So it means that partners in a relationship would just sort of handle their own meals around their own given schedules rather than planning, cooking, eating together as a household. There was a relationship therapist that said that the goal is to take food off the list of daily negotiations that can create stress and sometimes resentment. Younger generations seem to be kind of abandoning traditional meal schedules anyway. According to a recent study, 1 in 4 Americans eat every meal alone. Now, there is a potential drawback to this. The convenience is there. I appreciate their framing it that it takes a little negotiating, daily negotiating off the table and sometimes bending to the other person or sometimes, oh man, I don't want to eat Chinese and they want to eat Chinese, whatever. So there are good things that it would relieve you from. However, the potential downside, couples who regularly eat together tend to report higher relationship satisfaction, like the two dogs in Lady and the Tramp. So you can skip the shared dinner if you'd like to, but you'll need to replace it with some other form of connection. I've got an idea. I've got one that comes to mind.
0: Okay.
1: How about I have a hoagie, you have a hoagie, and then I've got an idea.

0: and I really like that.
1: You know, I don't like the word hoagie in the context that you're
2: I'm using sorry. It. No, you're right. I certainly didn't mean it that way. One of my favorite things is hoagies. And I've said this before on television and here, that I believe stereotypically men have two favorite things. They both start with S's, sandwiches, and the other thing. And if I stepped out of this door right after this show and I was being presented with either of those from my wife, I would be, I believe, equally excited.
1: Okay.
2: If there was a sandwich, little tomato, salt and pepper, crisp lettuce, maybe we're getting some pickles on there too, a nice cheese, some sort of mustard, and turkey, Pappy's getting his yam yams. You know what I mean? And likewise, if we passed on the sandwich, very, very similar reaction.
1: Okay.
2: Why did you bring this up? I brought it up.
1: Oh, because of the food divorce.
2: That's right.
1: Yeah. I think it's common. Oh. I think people have different hours. You know, what used to really irritate me when I was in a relationship a very long time ago was when I would make dinner and then the person would just go buy like some pre-made something at one of the fancy grocery stores. And I'm like, why did I make all this if you're not going to eat it?
2: Yeah.
1: Oh, no, I'm going to eat it, but I'm going to eat this first.
2: Yeah.
1: And I'll eat that tomorrow.
2: I'm like, he's a growing boy.
1: Right.
2: One of the saddest things I saw when I was growing up, a memory of my mom, was my dad was working out of town, worked out of town a lot, and there was a snowstorm, and it was Valentine's Day. And I watched her set the table and light candles and made our, you know, humble dining room look as pretty as she could so that when he got home at the end of a long work week, it was Valentine's, there'd be a nice dinner. And then he called her and said, I can't travel, like my flight is canceled. And then I just watched her sort of like put things away.
1: Oh, wow. That's like a movie scene.
2: Mm-hmm.
1: Oh, I hope he came home with flowers.
2: I don't know. I don't remember that part.
1: Okay. Well, she
2: I stopped recording the show at that point.
1: I see. Okay.
2: Hey, listen, I hope that everybody has a wonderful day.
1: I do as well.
2: I hope that everybody has a wonderful
1: day. It's a beautiful day. Go enjoy it.
2: Yes, indeed.
1: Stick around. Colleen and Bradley. Oops.
2: We'll do Brad and Dawn. Brad and Dawn are next.
1: Those guys are coming in.
2: And then Lori and Julia in the afternoon. Wait, no.
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13: Relax. I'm just here for some information.
14: Well, it turns out Patient Zero will not be the only Taylor Swift song that's coming out on Friday. She followed the news of the single a day later with her reveal this morning for a release that includes four new tracks in The Life of a Showgirl, The Encore. A visit to pre-order pages shows that the new songs, besides the already announced Patient Zero, include Cleveland, guessing that's a nod to Travis Kelce, that's where he's from, Pink Clouding, and Babylon, listed as tracks 13 through 16 on the newly expanded version of her 2025 Showgirl album. So hooray, new Taylor Swift music coming this Friday. In some other news, Netflix's latest young adult drama series, Crew Girl, is been renewed for a second season. The 8-episode inaugural season follows 16-year-old Tegan as she adapts to her new life after her father's financial fraud forced her family to move across the country and back to her mother's close-knit hometown. The show reached the top 10 in more than 90 countries and now has more than 16 million views, so no surprise it's getting a second season. And finally, it appears that Elliot Stabler and Olivia Benson are reuniting once again on Law & Order SVU, at least for an episode, a single episode it looks like. Mariska Hargitay shared two photos of herself and Christopher Maloney on the set of SVU on her Instagram on Tuesday, and suggested that the actors are reuniting for the show's 600th episode. Stabler's return comes nearly a year after Maloney last guested on the show. He was most recently in the season 27 premiere of SVU, which aired last September. All right, that'll wrap up the dirt for this hour. For more entertainment news, you can go to mytalk1071.com, or you can also download the MyTalk app.
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2: Good afternoon.
1: Hi.
2: And welcome to the
1: Adventures of Bradley and Dawn. It's the third day of the work week. I can say
17: you
1: the first
17: just
1: part.
17: Follow rules.
1: I don't, though.
2: Dolly
1: Have
2: Parton.
1: You met me?
2: Have you met her?
1: No. Yes. I have.
2: Tell me about it.
1: Another time. I've already told you.
2: Good afternoon.
1: You about
2: Welcome
1: it.
2: To
1: I'll
2: the
1: tell you about it on Friday.
2: Bradley and Dawn. The Adventures of Bradley and Dawn. Mm-hmm. And we do actually, I'm excited because all day Friday, we are going to be celebrating the life of Dolly Parton. It's 9, get it? 2-5.
1: That's right.
2: I love this idea. Special thanks to Jason Matheson from Jason Matheson and the Jason Matheson Show and Colleen Lindstrom, along with Holly. We are going to be celebrating, along with the rest of the shows on the station, the life and times of the beautiful Dolly Parton. And we're going to be giving away some fabulous tickets that Ooh. Day, so stay tuned. But here's the thing-a-ding. We got to talk because there's some drama, and I guess we'll be talking about this on Friday. The other shows will be like doing tributes, and we'll be like, well, do you want to know the drama that's going on behind the scenes? Hey, I'm just here to tell America the truth, Stormer. We now know, Dawn, why her nephew was kicked to the curb unceremoniously.
1: We were all on his side yesterday. We were like, this poor guy, this is his life's work and his dad's work. And
2: the guy that told us that Dolly Parton passed.
1: Yeah.
2: Right?
1: Out of all the people in her family.
2: We are talking, of course, about Brian Seaver, and he was removed as the head of security from Dolly Inc. It's actually called She's Alive LLC, S-A-L. That's the organization that Dolly set up, or the company, the LLC she set up, to manage everything going forward once she's not alive. Interesting choice of words. We'll get to that. So we learned his security firm was removed, so he was unceremoniously fired. And then we learned about some drama between him and her manager. And it was just like, to your point, I think our first reaction was, this is a guy who announced to the world that Dolly had passed. He was very close to her. He, after his father had been taking care of her security, truly, this is a, you know, family that's very tight and close. And so it seemed like, well,
17: you know, obviously whoever is behind the scenes on the other side is trying to wrest control perhaps from the family or somebody.
18: Yeah, we were like concerned.
17: Until we get the following headline. The Dolly Parton estate claims that he was terminated because he threatened violence and threatened to destroy the brand of Dolly Parton.
18: Whoa.
17: And said in documents, quote, actually texts, I am a killer. Okay, so now that's a salacious series of headlines, right?
18: Uh-huh.
17: I am a killer?
18: I'm scared.
17: Okay, I'm scared too. So then you got to do the deep digging. And that's what we do here. We dig deep on The Adventures of Bradley and Dawn. And I did that. And basically, what you find out is, prior to her death, now I'm going to tell you what they allege first.
18: When you say they, you mean the manager.
17: She's Alive, LLC.
18: Okay.
17: Mr. Seaver began his complaint, or excuse me, his campaign of threats, intimidation, and coercion a few weeks prior to Ms. Parton's passing. In writing, he vowed to, quote, destroy the entire brand, and also told her entertainment attorney, quote, I'm not an entertainment person, I'm a killer.
18: Oh my God.
17: That's one of the filings that was obtained by People. The filings claim that Dolly loved and cared for her family deeply, and that she felt strong about employing family members. One of those filings alleges that in the weeks prior to her aunt's death, Seaver threatened to smear the brand and inflict reputational and economic harm on those entrusted with protecting the brand, including launching a podcast dedicated to ruining her brand partnerships unless he, Brian Seaver, was paid. He is accused of making threats of real-world violence. He invoked his background as a military contractor. He is claimed to, or his alleged behavior, rather, is what led to his termination. And SAL, this She's Alive LLC, considers itself armed with a duty to protect the employees and partners who promote Parton's brand and partnership. So that's what they say. Like, this is what he did, and that's what led to his firing. But now we got to go another step back. So first of all, react to that. Like, I'm a killer.
18: Well,
17: I'm going to ruin her brand. I'm going to do a podcast and tell you all what shady business is going on.
18: I feel like that is like somebody who's really reacting in fear that something's going to be taken away from them.
17: Mm.
18: And it's also a place of business.
17: Mm.
18: So you can't offer, you can't say things like, I am a killer at any job. I don't care if it's your aunt's business. This is a worldwide enterprise that you're dealing with. And she built that brand herself. And to threaten to destroy it is really gross.
17: Yeah. So now.
18: But why did he get so mad?
17: Okay,
18: I don't understand.
17: You were onto something the first half of what you said. It sounds like somebody who's afraid of what?
18: Having something taken away from them.
17: Well, apparently there had already been talks about whether or not SAL, that is the organization tasked with managing her brand after her passing, was already considering whether or not to re-up his security contract. And so it perhaps that's what he was concerned about. It sounds like, and in his defense, so now I'll get a little bit to his defense. Now, this was a statement following his termination. He is dismayed by the unexpected and so far unexplained actions. We remain unshakably resolved to fulfill her final directive, Dolly's, to protect her family. And we refuse to be intimidated by those whose actions we believe are being taken in bad faith with the intent to profit from the life of someone who willingly gave so much. You should also know that Brian Seaver was one of the last people to see her alive.
18: Okay.
17: Because related to this story was another story. I'm going to come back to like our drama train in a minute. But connected to all of this is another story I read wherein, in her final days, Dolly was not letting anyone near her, including but not limited to her sisters.
18: Yeah.
17: Like people very close to her because she did not want them to see her, have her memory
18: yes.
17: be like her weakest moments,
18: yes,
17: right?
18: Yes, she didn't want to, in kindness, she didn't want them to remember her that way,
17: yeah.
18: I'm assuming.
17: That's what was stated.
18: Okay.
17: And so the only people that had a connection with her were Brian, because he was responsible for, again, her security and well-being.
18: Okay.
17: And so he was allowed to be with her, like, just the day before, I think, she passed. The only other person, get this, you know who it was? The lady who does her hair and makeup. That's the only person. And she's like, well, that, and literally it sounded so Dolly when I read this story. It was like, she was like, well, that lady's going to see me anyway, because she's got to do my hair and makeup when I'm dead. So she might as well see me now. It's fine.
18: She's going to see me now, and she's going to do my hair and makeup so that no one sees me.
17: Yeah, that's what I'm saying, though. So, like, you can understand where if you're trying to figure out who can hang out with you before you're passing.
18: Yeah.
17: The person's going to have to do your hair and makeup is probably important. And I just was like, that is so Dolly.
18: Yeah, it is.
17: And, you know, God bless her. Anyway, back to the drama. So Brian was one of the last. So this is, again, a person super connected to her. Well, when you now take a step back, so again, if you're just joining us, Brian Seaver has been removed from security. He has not been removed from whatever he has an interest in this SAL, this outfit that is managing Dolly after Dolly. He has an interest in it, but that interest was not removed when he was kicked to the curb.
18: Okay.
17: It was only his security job that was replaced.
18: Okay.
17: And apparently that had been in conversation prior to her death. So it's not like they were completely cutting him out. Like, they're, you know, this is not someone who was maybe he thought that was a possibility, but, and maybe that's why he reacted so strongly. But when you get to actual threats of physical violence against other people, you have now given them the opportunity to take action against you. So it's almost like, it's not super black and white. It's like, this guy may have had legitimate reason to be afraid about his future, but not such that he should be irrational and go threatening people who are just trying to do their job.
18: Yeah.
17: And so now he's created this opportunity for them to act against him when in fact he was trying to, you know, protect something that he may ultimately lose, but wasn't going to lose before. Do you know what I'm saying?
18: Yeah, absolutely. And I know that he had a whole security team. So, you know, in his anger, he has now, you know, he has a whole team. It's obviously not just him. And so they don't have jobs, I'm assuming.
17: Yeah. Yeah, because his company is not contracted to do
18: right.
17: that work
18: so
17: anymore.
18: So they have contracted another security company,
17: yeah.
18: Which I'd be like, well, you know, don't blame them. You did this to yourself.
17: And even if they were going to do that anyway, again, you've now given them the reason. So now from a PR perspective, because that's what we usually think of is in terms of like the optics of it all, when you use words like I'm a killer, he says in response to those accusations,
18: okay.
17: You're taking all of this out of context. I was just being like, you know, a pit bull for my auntie.
18: No, this is a place of work.
17: Well, exactly. This shows the limits of involving your family in things that while he may very well be perfectly suited to protect Dolly, his aunt, he may not be the best person to provide that security for the entity known as She's Still Alive LLC. So at the end of the day, I think what we are seeing is not necessarily people trying to grab control of the money as black and white as we thought about it yesterday.
18: Yeah.
17: But it is about a battle of like, who's going to have the authority to speak on behalf of Dolly after Dolly? Like, who's going to be in a position of authority in this She's Still Alive, or what did I say? She's Alive? She's Alive LLC. So it is like there is drama, but it's not just the knockdown drag out Hatfields and McCoys drama that I think, you know, just reading the tabloids, because you can understand where this guy probably goes off. He's, you know, because he probably feels pretty emboldened. He's Dolly's right hand man. And, you know, he can
18: dad's do whole life.
17: Whatever he wants. And again, I'm projecting, but I could see a possibility where he, you know, steps a little bit over the line.
18: Yeah.
17: And he's now,
18: and feels like he has ownership to do that.
17: And he has now put himself in legal jeopardy because he's now gotten a restraining order against him.
18: Right.
17: Because of, you know, saying on paper and or in texts, I'm a killer.
18: I wonder why they wanted to change it. Like, that's the real question that we don't know the answer to before her death. Like, you know, so she would have been aware of that, or, you know, were they not doing a good enough job? I'm assuming
17: It may just be that they didn't need his help anymore.
18: Yeah.
17: I mean, he was protecting Dolly.
18: Yeah.
17: She's not with us.
18: Yeah.
17: Who's he protecting?
18: Yeah. Well, I thought that it was a protection of not just like Dolly's person, her physical self, but also the properties.
17: Well, maybe it was, but maybe they don't need his expertise anymore. Maybe his expertise was Dolly.
18: Yeah.
17: Meaning anybody else can do that, and maybe they can do it better and without threats of violence.
18: Yeah. I wonder what the rest of the family feels about this.
17: Yeah. Well,
18: you know,
17: again, that's what we're going to see play out, because I guarantee, and again, we got to run for blind items, but I imagine that this will continue to play out and we'll start to see other family members speaking out.
18: Mm-hmm.
17: And let's just hope that, you know, the sad thing is ultimately this is not what Dolly would have wanted.
18: No.
17: We just all know that instinctively, even though we're nowhere near the proximity of Dolly.
18: And when you're just dealing with family members and somebody gets, you know, all, you know, angry and stuff, you can be like, oh, Brian, settle down.
17: Yeah. Oh, Brian's not serious. He ain't going to kill nobody.
18: Yeah, Brian, don't get so mad. And then he's fine. He eats a piece of pound cake. But this is a place of business.
17: He's a piece of pound cake.
18: I'm just saying, like,
17: go get him some chicken broad steak. He'll be fine.
18: You can't say that.
17: No. This is a business. We'll continue to follow this story. But when we come back, I don't know if it's making the blinds. That's, you know, gossip, basically. We'll find out. Juicy bits of gossip with the names left out. In fact, it's our show within a show called Blinded by the Item right here on My Talk.
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17: I'm Bradley Trainer,
18: and I'm Don McClain, and this is Blinded by the Item.
17: Blind items are celebrity gossip with the names left out.
18: Together, we'll play detective to figure out what the item is telling us about our favorite celebrity. Welcome to Blinded by the Item, juicy bits of gossip with the names left out. I'm Don McClain. That's Bradley Trainer.
17: Well, hello.
18: And there's Mike Ganger. He's the one that gives us blind items. We try to guess which celebrity he's talking about. That's the game. Play along.
7: Do it.
17: Get
7: it's
17: your
7: fun.
17: Pen and paper.
7: Yes. Play along with us. It won't be as impressive as the notes that Dawn has.
17: That's true. Oh. I haven't seen her using... Oh, you did kind of use your notes yesterday, I guess.
18: Yeah, I definitely do. Mm-hmm. I feel lost without them.
7: Yeah.
18: Honestly.
7: Like a nice, we feel lost big, warm, you. Weighted blanket wrapped oh. around you.
18: Aww.
7: You guys want to do some of these juicy bits of gossip with the names left out?
18: Yes.
17: Yes.
7: That's the game. Let's do it. It's Blinded by the Item. Let's start with this first one here. This A-list singer is cheating on his model girlfriend with the same on-again, off-again secret girlfriend he's been hiding for years. The same girl that his parents forced him to break up with to marry the foreign-born A-minus-list actress.
18: This King Charles?
7: This A-list singer is cheating on his model girlfriend with an on-again, off-again secret girlfriend he's been hiding for years. It's the same one his parents forced him to break up with to marry this foreign-born A-minus-list actress.
17: Parents forced him to marry an actress.
7: I'm just reading the
17: book. And his parents aren't royalty or...
7: His parents are not royalty.
17: From a culture that, you know, requires arranged marriages.
7: No.
18: Oh, okay. Yeah.
17: Okay, mm-hmm. Will you say that again?
18: I think I know.
7: I think she found it. This A-list singer is cheating on his model girlfriend with the same on-again, off-again secret girlfriend he's been hiding for years.
18: Oh.
7: It's the same one his parents force him to break up with to marry this foreign-born A-minus-list actress.
18: So it's four people. One guy, three girls.
17: He has a girlfriend and his wife?
7: So yeah, he's right now, in the past, he was married.
18: Oh, he is
7: They're
18: not.
7: They're no longer married anymore.
18: Because we were going to say Nick Jonas and Priyanka Chopra.
7: Definitely not Nick Jonas.
18: Okay.
17: Yeah, because you said actress and he was a singer. And okay.
7: It's definitely not Nick Jonas.
18: It's definitely Joe Jonas.
17: And Sophie Tucker Turner.
18: Oh, I got to hear this again.
7: Joe Jonas is cheating on his current model girlfriend with his on-again, off-again secret girlfriend he's been hiding for years. It's the same one his parents forced him to break up with to marry Sophie Turner.
18: Oh, my
17: Do we know
18: word.
17: This secret lover?
7: We don't.
17: Okay, so we don't need to worry about her, but we do need to worry about who his girlfriend is right now, because I know we've talked about it, but
7: We know who his girlfriend is, though. Oh, yeah, you want to try to get that part?
18: No.
7: Okay.
17: You don't?
18: Because I mean...
17: She's a model?
7: She's in your notes.
18: It's not the first one he dated, the blonde girl that he went skiing with? And...
7: No.
18: Okay.
7: No, this is...
17: We've seen him...
7: A model that we've seen. The two of them have been out and about quite a bit.
18: Mm-hmm.
7: She's.
17: Do we know her though? Other than
7: she's
17: him,
7: beautiful. We know her mostly because we know that they're dating each other now.
17: Mm, okay. So I'm probably not going to get her name, but she might be on your list over there.
18: Mm-hmm. Yeah.
7: She's born in.
17: Who else do we need to figure?
7: Born in Puerto Rico. Just this person.
18: born in Puerto Rico.
7: Do you remember Tatiana Gabriella?
17: No.
7: Well, that's who he is currently dating, he being Joe Jonas. And according to the Blind Items, Joe Jonas is cheating on Tatiana with his on-again, off-again secret girlfriend that he's been hiding for years. It's the same one his parents forced him to break up with to marry Sophie Turner.
18: Okay.
7: The Blind Item for you.
18: Wow. It's so weird that they were like, don't, you can't be with her. It's very like King Charles, Camilla, Diana.
7: Well, you know his parents.
17: They are religious, right?
18: I don't know his parents.
17: But also, aren't they just very, I mean, they have a family of singers. And I just always assume when you've got a family like that, there's a lot of control at the top.
7: Uh-huh.
18: Okay.
17: Making decisions for them.
7: Mm-hmm.
18: Yeah.
17: Because they do seem sort of like ever children.
18: Forever right? children.
17: Like Nick Jonas just always seems like he's still...
7: Well, yeah, they all started as Christian rock musicians with Kevin Jonas Sr., their father, who's a pastor, I believe. Kind of started with those roots before deciding to go to mainstream pop music after that. I think they all kind of... I think he still has a hand in their popularity and their PR and things. So it would make sense that, oh, this is going to be really fun for you, or it'd be really good for the brand to, you know, be with Sophie.
17: We don't need you with some 2-bit model.
18: Yeah.
7: There you go.
18: Maybe she has some sexy lingerie shots, or maybe she's a model that's, you know,
17: sexy lingerie.
18: Doesn't fit their Christian lifestyle.
17: Well, I was going to just make the point, religion aside, because I don't think it's like, oh, they're Christian, therefore he's controlling his family. But it is to say that when you start your family out, you know, when you turn your family into a money-making business.
18: A band, yeah, family
17: as
18: band.
17: As kids, that control is probably hard to let go of they age.
18: Yeah, but they definitely have gone their own way.
7: Yeah, they were, Joe was 15 when they started, Nick was 12. When they started the band in 2005. Kevin was the oldest, obviously. He was 17. So. There you go. That is, again, something we'll just keep an eye on, because I don't remember hearing too much about a secret girlfriend of Nick Jonas, but
17: yeah,
7: we'll watch that.
17: Joe Jonas,
7: I apologize.
18: Mm-hmm.
7: Let's keep rolling on with some more blind items here. This A-list reality star is creating quite the issue already for her new stylist. She thinks she can just throw enough money around and she will have the stylist exclusively. But when you're not even in the top five for biggest stars this person works with, she is going to be sadly disappointed.
18: Oh.
7: This A-list reality star is already causing issues for her new stylist. She thinks she can just throw enough money around and she'll have the stylist exclusively. But when she's not even in the top five biggest stars he works with, she's going to be sadly disappointed.
17: So I think I have an idea, because this stylist has been in my feed a lot lately, because I just love, like, clips.
7: Mm-hmm.
17: La Roche.
18: I mean, Zendaya is his main client, but
17: correct,
18: it can't be her.
17: Oh, he has so
18: is
17: many
18: Alex
17: clients, though.
18: Alex Earl?
17: That's what I was thinking.
18: For? Okay.
17: So it's not Alex Earl.
7: A-list reality star causing quite the issue for La Roche. She thinks she can just throw enough money at him and he'll be her exclusive stylist. But when you're not even the top five biggest star he works with, you're going to be sadly disappointed.
18: Okay. Brooks Nader?
17: Alex Cooper?
7: I'm going to say A-plus list reality star.
18: Oh, is it someone Kim? From Summer House?
7: It's Kim.
18: Okay, Kim.
7: Kim Kardashian is the latest client for La Roche, and it sounds like she is already creating a bunch of issues for La, considering that she thought she could just throw a bunch of money at him and be exclusively styled by him. But when she's not even in the top five biggest star he works with, she's going to be sadly disappointed.
17: I mean, yeah, despite the fact that, like, Justin Day alone, like, you think you're going to compare with that? I mean, Kim Kardashian, yes,
18: she could get her own stylist. So many creative people out there that can, you know.
17: Yeah, but I understand wanting the best, and I understand and that she thinks she deserves the best and that she is at a position. But I'm like, I don't think you're at the Zendaya position. Sorry, ma'am.
7: La Roche also, Celine Dion, Ariana Grande,
17: I mean,
7: Anya Taylor-Joy, Tom Holland, Kerry Washington, Megan Thee Stallion. I mean, there's a long, long, long, long list.
18: Boy, La Roche is rich.
7: Uh-huh.
17: La Rich.
18: Yeah, La Rich. I mean, he looks rich.
7: Yep.
17: It's just, I will say, if you can ask the feeds, basically just by talking about it out loud, it'll happen. If you just ask the feeds to include some law in your feed, you'll be quite delighted and rewarded.
7: He's having a moment because I'm feeling the same exact way. Like, I feel like I'm seeing a lot of law right now. So,
17: well, there, I don't know if the Z-Way interview was recently, but those clips have been coming up a lot in my feed, which are just hilarious to watch the two of them banter back and forth. But anyway.
7: And it does, I guess, make sense considering La Roche is going to be a part of season 22 of Project Runway.
17: So that would explain a lot of
7: it. That explains why we're seeing a lot of La Roche. Thank you, Disney Plus, for putting that in our feeds. All right, you guys are rolling right through them today. Wonderful start. Let's see how this one goes on today's Blinded by the Item. If you need further proof that it's nothing more than publicationship territory for this A-minus list actress and the A-minus list musician, just talk to the few Italian women that the musician has hooked up with in the past 48 hours.
18: 48 hours? That's fresh.
7: If you need further proof that it's nothing more than publicationship territory for this A-minus list actress and the A-minus list musician, you can just ask the few Italian women that this musician has hooked up with in the last 48 hours.
17: Thank you for the Italian.
7: Italian, I gave it just for you, Bradley.
17: I appreciate it.
18: Yeah.
17: Please don't leave a comment. It's not my dear departed Aunt Kay.
7: It's a long story.
17: It's a long story.
7: When I can say Italian around Bradley, I do.
18: Yes.
17: I've been to Italy. It's okay. Okay. So we're looking for
7: an A-minus list actress and an A-minus list musician who are certainly in publicationship territory, and it sounds like nothing more, at least if that's what you want to believe with the women that he's been, or from the women that he's been hooking up for the last couple of days or with.
18: It's not like Zoe Kravitz and Harry Styles.
7: It is not.
18: Okay.
17: That would be a good guess, though.
7: A-minus list on both.
17: Are they
7: though.
17: In Italy or something? What's with the
7: this
17: Italian?
7: This person's in Italy, yes.
17: Okay.
18: Is he
7: a lot of people are in Italy
18: artist?
7: Right now.
17: Oh.
18: He's a solo artist?
17: What are they in Italy for? Pizza Days?
7: No.
17: Roma? What's going on in Rome right now?
7: I'm just thinking of the SNL clip where... Will Ferrell grabs the phone. Grab your bags. We're all going to Milan for Fashion Week. That's where everyone's at.
17: Oh, everyone's in Milan Fashion Week? Okay.
18: Gosh, I was in Milan for Fashion Week a couple years ago. Boy. But it wasn't, I wasn't there for Fashion Week. I was just there on vacation and it happened to be Fashion Week. And you're walking around going,
17: that would be the worst week for me to travel to Milan.
18: Like, I can't get over how tall and just statuesque everyone is.
17: Yeah.
18: And even some old grandma looks stylish.
7: Oh.
18: Where you're like, that lady is just eating a pierogi or whatever. And
17: pierogi.
18: She looks like she,
17: you're
18: I mean,
17: Poland.
18: Just every single person is dressed perfectly. Anyway, we got to think of who this is.
7: So if you need further proof that it's nothing more than a publicationship for this A-minus list Nepo Baby actress. Ooh, I added a little bit there for you.
18: Oh, Nepo Baby actress.
7: There you go. And this A-minus list musician, just ask the few Italian women that the musician has hooked up with in the last 48 hours.
17: Oh, it's not Chris Martin and Dakota because they're not back together, even though allegedly there might
18: be. It's Dakota Johnson, though.
17: Oh.
18: Okay. Yeah.
17: Okay.
18: Because she's not with Role Model. She's with...
17: Timber. Somber.
18: Somber.
17: Pillsbury Tucker.
7: Tucker. That's Role Model.
18: Pillsbury. Okay, wait. It's on here somewhere. This is the very, very cluttered. One of the very cluttered page. This side is just supposed to be actors who have...
17: I love that you're trying to make sense of any of that because it is atrocious.
18: Oh, my gosh.
7: So if you need further proof that it's no more than publicationship territory for Dakota Johnson and this A-minus list musician, just ask the few Italian women that he's hooked up with in the last 48 hours.
18: Bang, bang, into the room. Machine Gun Kelly.
7: Yes.
17: MGK.
7: MGK.
1: Yeah.
17: And that's new?
7: That's new.
17: Yeah.
7: It's new. The two of them were seen a couple weekends ago, I think. Yeah, it was either last weekend or the weekend before.
17: That's right. And
7: with Taylor Swift, they were hanging out at her penthouse in New York City. Well, he's now walking the runway in Milan for Fashion Week. And according to the blind items, there's women already saying how they had a very fun night with MGK. And we did see middle of last week, he travels because they were in New York. Then he was in Cleveland FaceTiming somebody who looked exactly like Dakota Johnson in a very public restaurant.
18: Okay.
7: Like holding the phone.
18: He's like and hey, baby.
7: And you see Dakota Johnson on the phone as he's FaceTiming her very publicly on a couch in the middle of this busy restaurant.
18: So everybody could report on that.
17: Yeah. So he's like, I'm with my girl. I am not with these Italian hotties.
18: Yeah.
7: Well, that was on Wednesday. Now he is with those Italian hotties, if you believe the blind items.
17: Can we just go to Italy?
7: That'd be fun. Oh,
17: can you guys get us to 10,000 subscribers so we can go to Italy?
18: It's like my, I think it's my
7: favorite. How that works?
17: No, I wish.
7: Okay.
17: I think we'll have to get to like 100,000 to go to Italy. But we're going to do a live tour. at least we're really going to lean in once we hit 10,000 to do a live tour somewhere in the U.S. And then we'll go somewhere international.
7: Love it.
18: I love your positive
17: manifesting.
18: Projection. Manifest.
17: I'm manifesting, so let's make it happen.
18: Let's have a man fest.
17: Oh my God, a mano fest. Poor Mike would feel a little left out, but we'll make sure there's something for him to look at.
18: Thank His you. Wife, hopefully, will come along.
17: It's Italy, it's fine. I don't know what that means.
7: It's fine.
18: I've already got experience because when I
17: she
18: was
17: let
18: in
17: strange
18: Rome,
17: men kiss her in Italy.
18: I did. It was an accident. It was on the Spanish Steps.
17: Okay. You are a grown-ass woman who can get things done. There are no accidents.
18: Okay.
7: Are
18: Mike,
7: you Martha
18: do you
7: Stewart?
18: Not know? Do you not know this?
7: Martha Stewart did this. You're
18: okay.
7: Martha Stewart. I love it.
18: I was on the Spanish Steps or around it taking photos like at dusk. It was beautiful. People everywhere. I'm also a good traveler. I'm aware, like, don't get pickpocketed, okay? So I had, like, my waist belt on under my clothes where all of my ID is zipped up.
17: Should have put your lips in that waist belt.
18: So anyway, a man approached me, and he was like, oh, it's so beautiful, Italian guy. And he's like, can I take a selfie with you?
17: Yeah.
18: And I go,
17: none of this screams, I'm about to be victimized.
18: No. I just thought there's too many people around for someone to do something. Like, he's not, what is he going to do? Put
17: That's
18: me over
17: exactly
18: his shoulder
17: when
18: and
17: this
18: run
17: stuff
18: away?
17: Happens.
18: Like, there's no way he could have gotten to my, like, ID, passport.
17: Well, he got to
18: it's
17: your soul.
18: Literally. Anyway, so he said, will you take a selfie with me? And I said, sure. So then he takes a selfie. Why? He told me he had come from like down south.
17: Yeah.
18: Like he was just up in Rome visiting.
17: This dude sits there all day and watches for the nice young American lady that he can like pounce on. Maybe I can get a free kiss out of these lips.
18: Okay. So anyway, we take a selfie and I make sure that like I'm not that close to him. Like he's not holding my waist or anything because I don't want him to. I don't know you like that, touch my body. But then as he's like, smile, I feel him turning towards me and he is going to kiss my cheek. But I'm like, I got to figure out what's going on here. And he kissed like half of my lips and my cheek.
17: You actually kissed him, it sounds like.
18: No, I was like, what? Oh, you're sneaky. Anyway.
17: And then what happened?
18: What happened is that I said, arrivederci. And then he left. What? What do you think? There's no more to the story than that.
17: Oh, wow. You're getting very defensive about it. I wonder, maybe there is some more to that story.
18: No.
17: Did you guys eat some spaghetti?
18: No.
17: Together?
18: No.
17: You're like, oh.
18: No.
17: He's like, I know a little place just around the corner.
18: Okay. No. Absolutely not.
17: Did you get a photo or it was his photo?
18: It was his photo.
17: Oh, okay.
18: Yeah.
17: God, you're just out there on some Italian man's phone.
18: Yeah. Well, hope he enjoyed it.
7: You are our Martha Stewart. Because she admitted during her documentary that on her honeymoon.
18: Oh, that was ridiculous.
7: Andrew Stewart, her husband, stayed back because he had no interest in going to the Duomo and in Florence, Italy. On Easter
18: Eve. That's in Milan.
7: Yeah. or sorry, it says, yeah. So she was in there and said it was a very overwhelming experience with the beautiful music and architecture. Mm-hmm. And then they went ahead and kissed on her honeymoon another man.
17: Feel a little guilty?
18: In church.
7: Mm-hmm. In church of all places. Wow.
18: Martha.
17: Well, God can see you wherever you are. It's okay.
18: It's true. You can really see in there. Well, scandalous. Anyway, yeah. Let's get back to the blind. Sorry for that diversion.
7: No, that was fun. We loved hearing that story. Let's go ahead and if you've got any fun kissing at historical European locations, please leave it in the comments right now. Maybe it's a more common occurrence. Maybe you kissed the exact same guy Dawn kissed.
18: I kind of
17: feel like that guy is still there.
7: Yeah. He's the kisser. He's just always
17: like,
7: there.
17: Oh, that's Giuseppe.
18: He kind of looked like Benny Blanco.
7: Yeah. Oh, okay.
18: I mean, not as rough looking. Like, he was dressed well, and like he didn't look like he just rolled out of bed with some Cheetos, you know.
7: New York has the Naked Cowboy. The spot in Italy has the kisser,
17: Giuseppe.
7: Who just sits there and takes pictures and kisses.
17: Bacci. What would that be like? Bacia. Signore Baciamistro. Baciam. I don't know.
18: Mr. Kiss.
17: Baciame.
7: Mr. Kiss. All right. That's
18: lovely.
7: Let's keep the blind items rolling on. Like, subscribe, jump in the comments, leave your thoughts, hype us up, do all those things. This next blind item here, this streamer wants a piece of the reality drama that's usually reserved for the cable network, which is why they are locking up this briefly A-list reality star and this even briefer A-list influencer in the same mansion to see what happens. But like most of these unscripted shows, their very scripted relationship drama will be on full display and will dominate the tabloids this time next year.
17: Whoa.
7: This streamer wants its piece of the reality drama that's usually reserved for the cable network, which is why they are locking this briefly A-list reality star and this even briefer A-list influencer in the same mansion to see what happens. But like most of these unscripted shows, in quotes, their very scripted relationship drama will be on full display and dominate the tabloids early next year.
18: I feel like this is Peacock and Traitors. Is that right?
7: Nope. And nope. Oh.
17: Okay, so I wanted to pick apart the parts because...
7: Let's pick it apart.
17: It's a streamer that doesn't have any success with reality right now, but it wants a piece of that pie.
7: I think that's a fair statement. Yeah.
18: Okay.
7: They've had a lot of reality shakeups because they've struggled in the reality department. So yeah, that's a fair statement.
17: Okay, so is it somebody like Disney?
7: No.
17: I mean, they have ABC. So then is it somebody like Apple?
7: No.
17: It's not Netflix.
7: Yeah, it is.
17: Oh, I feel like they've had some...
7: Well, they keep firing their head of unscripted, so they got a new one here in the last 2 months.
17: I guess the shows I like aren't necessarily an indicator of successful shows.
7: Yeah.
17: AKA the Squid Game. Okay, but you also mentioned two people who were briefly...
7: So Netflix famous. Wants its piece of the reality drama that's usually reserved for this cable network. So what would that be?
17: Bravo.
7: There you go. So the Netflix wants its piece of the reality drama that's usually reserved for Bravo, which is why they are locking up this briefly A-list reality star and this even briefer A-list influencer in the same mansion to see what happens. But like most of these unscripted shows, their very scripted relationship drama will be on full display and dominate the tabloids early next year.
17: Do they know each other?
7: Yes. In fact...
18: Are they from the same show?
7: No.
18: Okay.
7: But there is a reason to believe these two have gotten to know each other pretty well in the past.
17: Like naked?
7: He claims yes, she claims no.
18: Oh, wow.
17: He's the influencer?
7: No.
17: She's the influencer.
7: She's the influencer. A-list influencer, briefly A-list influencer, and an A-list reality star, also brief.
17: Was he brief? Like, is he connected to the Kardashians?
7: No.
18: Traitors?
7: No.
18: Any of the competition shows, Survivor?
7: No.
18: Big Brother?
17: Okay.
18: No. The Challenge? No.
17: So he was just like a bit player in somebody else's reality show?
7: He was a little more than a bit player. Think of the
17: Bravo.
7: Think of Bravo drama.
17: Is it that guy, Tom?
7: Oh, nope, it's not Tom Sandoval.
17: So then it's...
7: It's the new Tom Sandoval.
17: Yeah.
18: Oh, Wes Wilson. And...
7: Who is he going to be locked in a mansion with? And so let me fill in with what you got. Yeah. Netflix wants its piece of the Bravo drama, which is why they are locking Wes Wilson and this brief A-list influencer in the same mansion to see what happens. Like most of these unscripted shows, their very scripted relationship drama will be on full display and dominate the tabloids early next year. Keep in mind, we think he's dating.
18: Amanda Bettula.
7: We think he and Amanda Bettula are still together.
18: Yeah, yes. But they're not.
7: Well, I don't know what to tell you about that. Okay. I just know
18: they're pretending know if any not of that to was be. Real. Brittany Cartwright.
7: No.
18: Okay. Is it someone from a major show like that, though? That's
7: no.
18: a huge personality?
7: This is it. So now we're stepping away from the Bravoverse.
18: Okay. And it's an influencer.
7: It's an A-minus list influencer that, for other reasons, jumped up to A-minus list.
18: Oh, Alex Earl?
7: No.
17: But she you're wants in to a spit very on that good, thing.
7: You're in a.
17: Hawk-tua.
7: She wants to spit. That thing.
18: God, no. He said it. He just said it out loud. God.
17: We're past that, right?
7: It's not
18: Alabama Barker.
7: No.
18: Okay.
7: Somebody who had a very high profile relationship with an A-lister in a different industry.
18: Okay.
17: Music?
7: Yes. So this A-minus list influencer was in a high-profile relationship with an A-list musician.
17: Influencer with a rocker?
7: No.
17: Rapper?
7: No.
17: Pop star?
7: No.
18: Rap? Oh.
17: Polka?
7: No. Closer.
17: Country. Oh, okay. Like a Morgan Wallen?
7: No.
18: Is it? Oh, shoot.
17: Oh, Bunny XOXO?
7: No.
17: Oh.
18: Barstool
7: you got
18: Sports.
7: It. Yep.
17: Chicken Fry.
7: There you
18: yes,
7: go.
18: Yes.
17: I almost said Chicken Burger.
18: Brianna Chicken fry.
7: According to the Blind Items, Netflix wants its piece of the drama that's normally reserved for Bravo, which is why they are locking Wes Wilson and Brianna Chicken Fry in a mansion together to see what happens. Like most of these unscripted shows, their very scripted relationship drama will be on full display and will dominate the tabloids this time next year. They have been announced as two of the new cast members of Million Dollar Secret on Netflix.
17: Wasn't Kim Zolciak on that one?
7: She was on Surreal Life. And then also, was she Million Dollar? I think she was. I don't think it was Million Dollar Secret, because this is the first time they're doing all celebrities.
17: Oh, okay.
7: So, unless she was on the half-celebrity one, because they did do a half-celebrity one, I think, last year, but...
17: I just remember somebody jumping out of the...
18: Window?
7: Surreal Life was, I think, the most recent reality or series. But season 3 has been announced. Wes Wilson is going to be in the cast. There's actually some pretty good names on this cast.
18: Okay.
7: It's Wes Wilson, Brianna Chicken Fry. Then you've got Chris Redd, formerly of SNL. Super funny dude.
18: Mm-hmm.
7: Kristen Quinn of Selling Sunset. We've seen her all over the place.
18: Okay.
7: David Arquette.
18: Oh, my.
7: Is going to be in the
18: Atlanta.
7: Mix. Melra Hardin from The Office. What was her name? Michael's love interest. They were kind of love interest on and off again. Love interest. Wow, I can't remember her name.
18: It's okay because, well, someone out there knows. They'll put it in the comments.
7: Yeah, put it in the comments, please.
18: Because they'll Google it. Google.
7: So that was interesting. I mean, those are some big names.
18: Selling Sunset.
17: So
7: That's Million Dollar Jan Levinson is who I was thinking of. She's you know Jan Levinson.
18: Yes.
17: Is this
18: a
17: celebrity version?
7: Yes. So they've done two versions already. I believe the other versions were kind of like traitors where there were some celebs, but not all celebs. This is the first time they're going full celebrity.
17: Oh, they got Adam Rippon.
7: Adam Rippon. Yeah, there's a long
17: Olympic
7: list of,
17: figure skater.
7: Yeah. Braun Strowman, a WWE wrestler.
17: You said David Arquette.
7: Very large. Yes.
17: Okay, so yeah.
7: So there you go.
18: Man.
17: But what's the premise again? You have to...
7: Somebody, I believe, if I read this correctly, I have not seen it. Somebody is the recipient of $1 million right from the get-go. And then you have to do challenges and different things. And I think you have to identify who the $1 million person is. And if you do, you get to steal their $1 million.
18: Oh, my
7: gosh.
18: Meanwhile,
7: everybody else is trying to be like, oh, no, I'm not the one who's got the million. That's, I believe, something to that effect.
17: What am I thinking of? I swear there was something where, like... You had to run out of the house or something? Or like once you know...
7: I'm a celebrity, get me out of here?
17: No, I don't know. I think I'm just having a fever dream. But I swear there was something about jumping out of a house or like once you know, like the first person to run out and go, I know who it is or something. Anyway, whatever.
7: I'm looking at...
17: Jumping out of a house or like once you know, like the first person to run out and go, I know who it is or something. Anyway, whatever.
7: I'm looking at all the shows that Kim's been on, and I don't think

0: I'm not a good secret keeper. Like, you can see the truth on my face all day. I mean, yeah, look at me this. Too.
1: And then there's other things that people read into my face that aren't there. Just because I have these.
0: Like, kiss me. I'm willing. Oh my God. Call back.
1: I just smile at people. That's all.
0: She also listens to people's conversations. So, like, if you find yourself at a restaurant next to Dawn, be careful what you say.
1: I hate it whenever some kid's crying. I'm trying to listen. Mm-hmm. I'm like, come on, just shush. I'm trying to eavesdrop. There's some drama going on.
2: Well, speaking of drama, we'll see what happens with. And if you don't recall, Brianna Chicken Fry, she claims that her and Wes never did anything because Wes Wilson actually worked for Barstool for a while, I believe.
1: Oh.
2: Wes Wilson was like, oh, no, we definitely hooked up. Brianna was like, we barely made out, Wes. And she was pulled into all of the drama around Summer House prior to the actual drama around Summer House when Wes Wilson cheated on Sierra and went with Amanda. So,
1: yeah.
2: By the way, you can see Sierra right now on Dancing with the Stars, right?
1: Yes.
2: There you go. By the way, next week of Dancing with the Stars is Yacht Rock week, so it's the only one I'll be watching.
1: You love Yacht Rock.
2: If Michael McDonald doesn't show up, I'm going to be disappointed.
0: Well, they'll have some good knockoff Michael McDonald, won't they?
2: He'll be there. I feel like he's got to be there.
0: Okay.
2: All right, let's keep it rolling. let's keep rolling on with some more blind items. Like, subscribe, jump into the comments, give us your favorite Yacht Rock song, and also hype us up. We are approaching 10,000 subscribers, and we would love to get your help to get there. This A-list actor/director wisely vanished for the better part of a year as his QR score was at an all-time low. Now he's back and happily showing off his much younger influencer that he's been hooking up with for the better part of that year. He promised her she'd get the PR rub she's been begging for when the time is right.
1: I'm begging for this rub.
2: And I guess that time is now. It'll be interesting to see if he's got something coming up. Something
1: actor,
2: other big
1: director.
2: Coming up. Yes, this A-list actor/director wisely vanished for the better part of a year as his QR score was at an all-time low.
1: Okay.
2: Or his Q score, I should say, not QR. Q score.
0: His QR code.
1: QR codes. I'm like, what?
2: His Q score was at an all-time low. Now he is back and happily showing the much younger influencer that he's been hooking up for with a year. He promised her she'd get the PR rub she's been begging for, and this is apparently when the time is right, and you wonder if that means he's got something big in the works.
0: She's hoping he's got something big in the works. Okay.
2: Pretty sure she's aware of what he's got in the works, because, again, they've been together for a year, if you believe the blind items. A-list actor/director and a much younger influencer.
1: I'm thinking of our director actors like Ben Affleck, but he doesn't have a bad QR
0: actor
1: code.
0: First
2: Q score. Yeah, it's actor/director who we haven't seen for a while after seeing a lot of him.
0: Yeah, it was like, dude, just
2: and he has a much younger influencer, significant other, which would mean
0: they've been doing it.
2: Well, it would also mean he would have to be a bit older to have a much younger significant other.
1: Oh, I see. Okay, so we need to think of our older guys. Actor, director.
2: This A-list director wisely vanished for the better part of a year as his Q score was at an all-time low. Now he's back and happily showing off the much younger influencer he's been hooking up for that year. He promised her she'd get the PR rub she's been begging for, and I guess now is the time is right. Does this mean he's got something big on the way?
1: Has she ever acted?
2: No, you're not going to know the influencer.
1: Okay.
2: Don't worry about the influencer.
0: Like, does he act more than direct? So, like, we're going to know him more as an actor, maybe?
2: Yeah, for sure. But he's... he's an award winner in both categories.
0: Oh. All the ones I'm thinking of are married or Ben Affleck, which they're neither of those.
2: This right. one is not married nor Ben Affleck.
1: Okay. But do we even know that he's a director?
2: Oh, yeah.
1: Oh, we do.
2: He has won an Oscar for directing.
1: Oh, okay.
2: And acting.
0: And he went away because he was just like oversaturated.
2: Yep. We talked a lot about this guy, and we haven't now seen him for basically all of 2026.
0: Which is why we're having a hard time thinking about him.
2: Mm-hmm. But when you think of it, you're going to be like, oh, I used

0: to guess him all the time for every single blind item.
1: Oh, darn it.
2: Oh, Robert Pattinson?
0: Much younger influencer. Oh. Let me read this blind item again and add one word.
1: Okay.
0: This A-list actor slash director wisely vanished for the better part of a year as his Q score was at an all-time low. Now he's back and happily showing off his much younger influencer that he's been hooking up with for a year. He promised her she'd get the PR rub she's been begging for when the time is right, and I guess that time is now. I wonder if it means he's got something big on the horizon.
2: What was the word you added? Big?
1: Horizon? Big.
2: Oh, horizon.
0: Does that mean
1: Taylor
0: he has
1: Sheridan.
0: Something big oh. on the horizon?
2: Horizon
1: the
2: is the movie.
1: Big on the horizon.
2: Is there a movie called Horizon? There is. And who was in it? Who directed it?
1: It's Taylor Sheridan.
2: No.
1: Sounds like it. Look at Mike. He's so embarrassed of us. He's covering his face.
2: Horizon.
1: Zero Dawn.
2: That's the points you have. Zero Dawn.
1: No.
0: Taylor Sheridan's a good guess.
1: Kevin Costner. We did it before the end.
0: Kevin Costner wisely vanished for the better part of a year because his Q score was at an all-time low. Now he's back and happily showing off his much younger influencer girlfriend named McKenna Westley. She is 32 years his junior, and the two of them have been doing it since last October. He promised she'd get the PR rub from the relationship at when the time is right, and apparently that is now. Does that mean he's got something big on the horizon?
2: Love it. Love it. If you missed any of this, I'm sorry. There are other ways you can watch it, but you can listen again tomorrow on the radio, as you can Monday through Friday on My Talk, or you can download us wherever you get your podcasts. You can get us on YouTube. I'll tell you about that in a second, but that reality show I was thinking about is called Got to Get Out.
0: Got to
2: Thanks
0: get
2: to
0: out.
2: Listener Robin L.
1: Thank
2: where you.
1: You
2: had to run out of the mansion before. Anyway, go to our YouTube page, like, subscribe, and tell all your friends about
1: Blinded by the Item.
0: Bye.
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13: Give him some information.
14: Well, Ella Langley's Choosin' Texas has just set the all-time record for the most weeks spent by a single at number one on the Billboard Hot 100 chart at 23 weeks. That pushes it out of the tie it held last week with Mariah Carey's All I Want for Christmas, which had been the previous record holder, with 22 weeks. Now, here's the thing. Christmas is coming up, and there's a very good chance that All I Want for Christmas is going to be back at the number one spot come December. So we'll just see exactly how long this lasts for Ella Langley's Choosin' Texas. But still, what an incredible accomplishment for the artist and for this song. In some other news, Netflix has released the trailer for Ray Gun, an upcoming neo-noir science fiction mystery animated film from Brad Bird. He was the one who was really behind the incredible movies for Pixar. And this film follows Raymond Ray Gunn, a private eye detective, and Venus Nova, a pop star facing a scandal that could end her career or even her life. And we know for sure the cast features Sam Rockwell, Scarlett Johansson, Patton Oswalt, Catherine Hunter, John Ratzenberger, and Jamie Costa. And Ray Gunn will be released on Netflix on December 18th. And finally, a Darkwing Duck reboot has been ordered to series at Disney+. The news comes nearly after 6 years after it was reported that the project was in development. We know for sure that Mark Hamill, Seth Rogen, Lizzie Kaplan, and Catherine Newton are all part of the cast. And the original Darkwing Duck was created in 1991. It ran for 3 seasons and 91 episodes. All right, that'll wrap up the dirt for this hour. For more entertainment news, you can go to mytalk1071.com or you can download the MyTalk app.
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15: You are so welcome. It's really a labor of love keeping on top of all the news and notes from the world of entertainment and pop culture, where talk is fun. My Talk 107.1, everything entertainment.

0: Okay. And in the podcast, there's no music, so we're just singing. Go on, Brad. Yeah. You guys, Fat Bear Week. It's this week. It's Fat Bear Week. Holla.
1: What do you mean, Fat Bear Week?
0: Okay, Fat Bear Week, if you don't know, this is an online contest where you can basically vote on which brown bear is the fattest. And this takes place in Brooks River in Katmai National Park in Alaska.
1: Fat Bear Week.
0: Yes. So actually, the website was shut down yesterday because there were so many people trying to get their votes in. So it's super popular.
1: Okay, well,
0: they've been doing it for years. This is a single elimination tournament. Each matchup, vote for the bear you believe it best exemplifies fatness and success in brown bears. It's really cool because you can watch these bears basically, you know, catch salmon up this stream. It's incredible. They're fattening up for winter. And they also, you know, over the years, these same bears have been coming to this same place in this national forest. So it's like, you know, the bears. All right. Now they're labeled as numbers. So that's a little tricky, but they also have given them like nicknames as well.
1: Yeah.
0: And I need to tell you about a certain bear that I think should be eliminated.
1: Okay. You want to eliminate a bear?
0: This bear is not a nice bear.
1: Oh, no.
0: All the bears are women, lady bears.
1: Oh, so you're, of course, going to attack the man bear.
0: No, I'm not. Every single competitor is a lady bear this
1: okay,
0: year.
1: So you want to kick a lady bear to the curb?
0: I do.
1: Which
0: and
1: one?
0: Like mama bears and just single lady bears.
1: All the single
0: I would
1: lady
0: like
1: bears.
0: To tell you the shocking story of Bear 806.
1: Okay.
0: So let me tell you the good part. This is a compliment sandwich here. Bear 806 adopted a child.
1: Aww.
0: There was a little bear that his mother rejected him.
1: Oh, a cub, not like an actual child.
0: No, no,
1: human
0: oh
1: child.
0: God, no, please don't mistake what I'm going to tell you with a human child. There was a bear who his mama didn't want him. He's wandering around and she's just like, come on and be with us. So she had her own cub and then she had two cubs. Okay. And you think, wow, that's so sweet. I love Bear 806. Until earlier this summer, she attacked and killed an unrelated spring cub who had also been rejected by his mother. And then she cleaned up the mess. I'll just say that.
1: She disposed of the body?
0: She did.
1: Okay, like in a dump?
0: Nope. She had a snack.
1: She ate the bear?
0: She ate it. And okay. So I think 806 needs to be eliminated. Not from the planet. Like, no, we're not hurting the bear. You don't get to be in the competition.
1: Well, isn't that what animals do, though?
0: Well,
1: they eat other animals.
0: But this is aggressive and this is like, don't do that, right? Anyway. It was Bear 909. Poor Bear 909 started the season with two cubs, but now lost them both.
1: Wait, because 806 ate one?
0: 806 ate one, and then the other one, just something happened.
1: Well, that's a circle of life, I guess.
0: I guess so.
1: Okay, so you want to get rid of 806 for eating another bear?
0: Bad.
1: I kind of feel like you can't judge a bear by its kill sheet.
0: Yeah.
1: I mean, it's just instinct,
0: isn't
1: it?
0: Don't let it be in it, though. It won't know because it's a bear. But just kick it out. Just
1: what is... Don't they give names? I don't like giving them numbers. It just sounds like they're prisoners.
0: Well, sometimes... Yeah, they have...
1: I'm 806. I'm in here for eating another cub.
0: Well, she should be a prisoner. Bear 131... there's a matchup right now. As a cub, Bear 131 earned the nickname Marshmallow for her light fur color.
1: Oh.
0: She's toasted up a bit now, and she's 8.5 years old. She's a lighter brown shade, and she doesn't have any cubs.
1: Have you told us which bear you want to win?
0: Not yet.
1: Okay. And when is the voting over?
0: The 29th. So it goes, it started yesterday, so you can still participate.
1: Just under a week.
0: Yep. Fat Bear Week. It's actually explore.org/Fat Bear Week. You just type in Fat Bear Week website. You'll get it. So the one that I want to win is the one that lost the cub, 909. But I got to say that there's one in particular who's extra fat, and it's 909.
1: By the way, these are matchups right now. So it's kind of like what we do for our, you know,
0: it's a bracket.
1: A bracket style competition.
0: Yeah.
1: So 908, let's see, is it 909?
0: 909. Which... I like, she's super fat.
1: She's going up against 428 Studious.
0: That's correct.
1: Whatever that means.
0: 909 is pretty great, pretty fat, and wide set blonde ears. So it's like her little ears are, well, her big ears are a different color. And they like give her, they give the lineage of this. Like, now remember, she's the daughter of 909, a former champion 409, Beadnose, and sister 910. And so she's the one that lost the cubs. So I am all for 909. I wish she had a name.
1: Well, 428, though, is a two-time Fat Bear Week champion.
0: Yeah, she's a contender for
1: sure. Fierce mother to protect her young. She didn't lose any young last year.
0: No, she didn't, but we
1: she
0: can't
1: learned to
0: fault
1: fish.
0: 909 for that.
1: Well, can you? Where was she?
0: She was getting some fish. She didn't even know the little bear walked off. The little bear was like, look at those berries over there, and then got lost probably, you know, and then ended up at another part of the stream, and that... Terrible.
1: Oh, Fair 28 is not, or excuse me, Bear 428 is not a two-time champion. She's the offspring of a two-time Fat Bear Week champ.
0: Who is Grazer,
1: yeah,
0: right?
1: So this is her first time competing.
0: Yes.
1: Well, she'll be around for a while. So yeah, give it to 909.
0: Yeah, 909 deserves it. But it really is about, you look at them, you look at their, there was one that had this unique fishing style where she just, she stands in the middle of the river and just like nabs them when they're in there, and then her cubs do the same thing.
1: Oh,
0: that's pretty
1: that's
0: cool.
1: Smart. I like that.
0: Yeah.
1: Animals are so smart. Would you ever ride on a bear?
0: Yes.
1: What kind?
0: A nice one. One on a carousel.
1: So, earlier this week I was chatting with my mom.
0: Yeah.
1: And she said, well, I found out we have bears.
0: Oh, in Florida.
1: In Florida. She's down in Naples. She lives in a nice, small, little quiet area. And I said, well, how do you know you have bears? And she said, because they had this stuff and I didn't know what this was. Have you ever heard of scat?
0: This.
1: And I was like, yeah, that's poop. And she's like, well, I didn't know that. I had never heard that word before. And she said, apparently at the gate, there was some bear scat.
0: Whoa, at their gate?
1: Yeah.
0: Of their community?
1: Yeah.
0: The bear wants to come in.
1: Well, and they open, they're not super hoity-toity down in
0: someone
1: in her neck of the woods, so their gates open until about 7 or 8 every day. So that bear was trying to get in at night, I think, and just was like, screw this, I'll just take a dump right here. And then left.
0: Scat, scat.
1: It scooted after it scatted.
0: Yeah, definitely.
1: But I that would be terrifying to have bears. And I know we have bears right here in Minnesota. So many of you listening will probably be like, yeah, we got bears in Maple Grove. We probably do have black bear.
0: Mm-hmm.
1: How far do we have them in the city? Probably not.
0: No.
1: We have deer, though. Oh, wait.
0: Yes, Stormer says yes.
1: Yes,
2: let me tell you a very terrifying tale.
1: Great.
2: So I was living with my sister at the time up in Dayton, Minnesota, which is kind of in between Rogers and Champlin.
0: Okay.
2: And I'm driving home, and they have a pool, and I knew for sure that my mom and my oldest niece were playing in the pool. As I'm about to turn onto their street into their driveway, I see something run across the street.
0: Yeah.
2: Now, my first instinct is like, okay, that's a deer, that's a dog, but this thing was much, much bigger than a deer or a dog.
1: Oh, God.
2: Finally, after a second, I realized, oh, my gosh, that is a bear running across the street towards my sister's house.
1: Oh,
2: now,
1: God.
2: Thankfully, the backyard...
0: Did they have a fence?
2: They had a fence around the entire backyard where the pool was, but you better believe when I saw this bear running towards the direction of the house, I drove as fast as I could to get into the driveway and run to the backyard to make sure that my mom and my niece were okay.
0: Oh.
2: But
0: as
2: I got
0: America.
2: Out of the car, I saw the bear go past the fence and off into the farm field, and thankfully didn't get into the backyard, just dodged the entire yard
1: you
2: entirely, but yes,
1: day.
2: This was in Hennepin County.
1: Okay, so slightly terrifying.
0: Wow.
1: I think bears are probably fun to watch. I've seen bears in their natural habitat, but from a distance in Yellowstone. Very far distance.
0: Yeah, but it's sad when they're in the city because that means that they're looking for food, you know.
1: Well, I mean, yeah. Why is that sad, though?
0: Because they need to be in the woods.
1: Well,
0: we don't want to.
1: We kind of live
0: here.
1: In the woods. I mean, you know.
0: Well, I mean,
1: I know what
0: you're
1: saying.
0: Got the Mississippi.
1: But yeah, because we have like things for them to eat. I told you about the time that I was walking my dog one morning towards the park and I see this dog running down the street in the opposite direction on the other side of the street. Thank God. So I was like, oh, I hate when there's a dog off its leash. And as it ran by, it's like, that's a big dog. That's not a dog. That is
0: a weird
1: coyote.
0: Gait. Yeah. They run weird.
1: Coyotes. I always thought coyotes were like foxes.
0: Oh
1: no.
0: No.
1: Coyotes are big ass.
0: Yeah.
1: Dog.
0: Yeah, they are.
1: Critters.
0: Mm-hmm.
1: That thing scared the poopers out of me. And thank God it was on the other side of the street and didn't smell me or Louise, because I think it could have made a snack of both of us.
0: That's, yeah.
1: But I've never seen a bear.
0: Yeah. Oh, I hope not.
1: Yeah.
0: Yeah. Well, that was fun.
1: All right.
0: Fat Bear Week.
1: Wildlife chat with Bradley and Dawn. Fat Bear Week on our links. Go vote for your favorite bear, 409-904,
0: yes.
1: 862, and 69.
0: Yes.
1: No, that's a sexy bear. When we come back, we're going to pour a cup of tea.
0: We're going to pork? What? What did you say? Pour a cup of tea.
1: What I say every day at this time, because it's tea time. We'll be right back.
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16: It's tea time with Winifred and Elsie.
17: Oh, hello, Winifred, darling.
0: Oh, hello, Elsie.
17: Why are you picking your nose?
0: I'm not picking my nose. I'm smelling a flower.
1: Is there a flower on your finger?
0: Yes.
1: Because it's up your nose. Ah, the nose knows. Hey, Earl Spencer?
0: Yeah.
1: You know that guy? Charles.
0: Yeah, he kissed me on the steps.
1: Okay. You're drunk. No, I'm talking about Charles Spencer, the Earl of Spencer, the brother to the late Princess Diana, has had to apologize.
0: Oh, no.
1: To none other than tabloid gadfly and all around media guru, Piers Morgan. Why? Well, I'm going to let Piers tell you. Well, actually, I'm going to tell you why he's had to apologize. So Charles wrote a book. It was just published. Literally in the U.S., we got access to it yesterday. I started reading it. I'm going to tell you about that in a little bit.
0: Ooh.
1: By that, I mean I'm listening to him talk about his late sister Diana.
0: Mm-hmm.
1: But in this new book, he makes the mistake of saying that Piers was the editor of a particular tabloid at the time that some scandalous photos of Princess Diana were published. The unfortunate truth for Charles Spencer, as Piers points out, he was not the editor at that time.
0: Oh.
1: So he was actually working for another publication as their showbiz columnist.
0: Okay.
1: So he had nothing to do with the publishing of those photos.
0: Okay.
1: He also, which is addressed later in the interview that we'll link to on our show links page, so if you want to watch the interview in its entirety, he also talks about how Charles mischaracterizes a conversation that he had with Piers Morgan following the death of Diana, but there's no proof of that, so he can't say anything about it. Essentially, the news presenter that you're about, or from the interview you're about to hear, he lays out the mistake that Charles makes.
0: Okay.
1: And then tells Piers, well, you know, he's apologized. And then he says, do you accept his apology? And this is what Piers Morgan had to say in response.
18: Well, I accept the apology, but just to be clear, what he published was a defamatory lie and an egregious one over several pages of his book. And there is no indication at the moment from Earl Spencer that he's withdrawing the book or pulping that edition, which contains something which he now admits is completely untrue. So we have submitted a legal letter via Shillings, the London-based law firm, tonight. Mm. It will go to Earl Spencer personally and to executives at Penguin, demanding that they withdraw this book from public sale. Okay. Every penny of any damages that I get from this, by the way, will go to the King's Trust. And the longer this book is on sale without Penguin removing it, then the higher the damages will be and the more money will go to the King's Trust. So it's entirely down to Earl Spencer and Penguin how long they want to string this out for. They have published something which they have admitted is completely untrue and which he has issued a public apology for. So now they should withdraw the book.
0: No.
1: Right. All right. So, I get very emotional. So that's Piers responding to the apology given by Charles Spencer in that book about his late sister Diana. What do you make of it?
0: Well, I'm thinking of, I believe, you know, since Charles Spencer has apologized, I believe that it wasn't true. He made a mistake. I think that asking a publisher like Penguin to remove the book from being sold is, and then threatening them and trying to, you know, get a bunch of money and then veiling it in, I'm going to give it to a charity, is creepy.
1: Why is that creepy?
0: Because it's really just about, it's all comes down to you trying to protect your reputation, which you've already ruined, Piers Morgan, several times. And it's not about Diana. It's become a story now about you.
1: I think the problem I have with this situation is that Charles Spencer has put Piers Morgan in this position. So he is in the position of making Piers Morgan look like he has a point, because he does. Like, if you publish something false, you have to correct it. Now, how they choose to correct it, I don't know. Will they pull the book? They have said that in future editions, they'll correct the error. But I will say, if somebody published something about me that was incorrect, and now all of these books are out there being published, I'd be mad as bleep, and I would be sending my lawyers after them, because I would want you to pull that book immediately. I mean, again, whether they will or won't, or whether there's precedent for that, I don't know.
0: Yeah.
1: But for Piers to say that, I think he's perfectly within his rights. And in fact, when I was watching it, I was like, well, I kind of am surprised that Charles Spencer and Random House would have gone to print with something that clearly wasn't fact-checked enough. I mean, they should have had somebody easily point that out. Like, do we know that everything you're saying? Because here's the other thing that people may not realize is that in the UK, those liability laws, libel laws, there's a lot lower bar for people to prove libel.
0: Right.
1: And so I just feel like this puts him in, you know, a really awkward position, which is unfortunate.
0: Yeah, it does suck. Yeah.
1: I will say, Charles Spencer said he's not going to respond.
0: Yeah,
1: any further
0: his lawyers, he
1: after
0: will.
1: His apology. But yeah, he'll have to respond at some point with his lawyers. We'll find out what happens. But I'm going to tell you about what's in that book later. Not next, though, because when we come back, we got to do dreams, and then we'll maybe get back to that. Bye.
19: Oh, my. This is truly delightful.
20: 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Everything entertainment.
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2: And your 5 Eyewitness News Twin Cities weather this hour is brought to you by Treasure Island Resort and Casino. Forecast for the rest of today, sunny skies with a high of 69. Partly cloudy skies tonight with a low of 54. Looking ahead to tomorrow for your Thursday, cloudy with a slight chance of rain showers with a high of 64. And right now, my talk is partly cloudy and 66.
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28: Why don't you tell me about your dream?
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29: 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Then I fell off a cliff with Leonardo DiCaprio.
28: Do you know what this dream means?
31: 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Dreamweaver Dawn.
1: Are you ready to interpret some dreams today, honey?
0: I am.
1: Good, because listeners submit those dreams every single week, and you interpret them. And listeners, if you'd like to have your dream interpreted, stay tuned. First up, we've got Emery, who has the following dream for you, Dawn. Dear Dawn, I have two strange dreams featuring the same person that I would love to have you interpret. I was at a gala or prom with my sisters. All the girls were told to wear long dresses with trains. The rule was that if a boy liked a girl, he would take a little white fan with green edges and green Chinese lettering on it, write his name in a note, attach it to her dress with a paperclip. In the dream, I kept picking them off of me. I was wearing a long, somewhat sparkly red dress that was form-fitting at the top, but flowed out at the bottom. While I was staring out a window, talking to my sister, two boys sneaked up behind us. We both whipped around. My sister chased after the guy behind her, and the guy behind me was my crush. He walked closer to me, blushing hard, and I was blushing too. He handed me his note and told me he really liked me. This was my second dream. I was at some kind of gathering and crying really hard, and I didn't know why. The boy I like was sitting right next to me. He reached over and took my hand. I distinctly remember that in my dream it felt completely real, like I could feel the physical warmth radiating from his hand. All the best, Emery.
0: Emery, did you write this with AI? I'm kidding. Emery, let's talk about this. So anytime you dream of like a party, a prom, a gala, it is a frame of mind that you're in where you are celebrating and welcoming the inspiration that you have whenever you create something new or think of a new idea. Okay, so you've got your sisters who are your, these would be your conscious mind. And then you have the suitors who are pursuing your sisters and yourself, and they are your subconscious mind. So whenever you have your conscious mind and your subconscious mind working together, that's whenever new things are created. In the party environment that you're in, this is like, hey, we're thinking about creating something new here, right? And it's the whole lovely part of whenever you're, you know, whenever you think of a new idea for yourself or for a solution to a problem, and it's like, oh, there's this heightened like burst of energy, and it's so exciting and fun because you haven't gotten to the real work yet. Mm-hmm. That can be really fun. So that represents the prom. I would say that, so the costumes, you know, have a lot of detail about those. Just know that this is the attitude that you have about the way you present yourself to other people. Now, it seems like since it's such a costume event, mm-hmm. that in life, I'm just trying to make sense of this. Like, you don't want to ever present to other people all of your inner thoughts and what is in your inner mind. So you really have a good outward expression of yourself where you think or you admire the way you present yourself to people. Okay. And that's not a bad thing. That's like, that's great, actually, you know? So the first dream, you've got this like burst of an idea that's happened. And then you join with your subconscious mind to create something new. Now, in the second dream, you're crying. This is just the transition from learning on a soul level. So you don't learn things in life always in a happy way. We go through trials and tribulations, and it could just be like from your new idea, you've got this party, and then there could be things about it that aren't satisfying to you, but you know that they're necessary. And the crush that you have is you. Okay. That is you comforting you and just holding your hand and saying, we're going to get through this.
1: Okay.
0: Okay. So I think the whole thing is just the complexity of creating something new that you are having happen in your life right now. So think about what that could be. And that's your answer.
1: All right, Emery, hopefully that was helpful. Also, sounds like a romance novel.
0: Mm-hmm. Let's go on to another. Very nice, very Bridgerton.
1: Let's go on to another dream, shall we?
0: Yes.
1: Okay, this dream comes from Grace. Dear Dawn, I went to visit my older brother who had a crazy huge house with all kinds of quirks. He was always working on remodeling new rooms. Each room he showed me was uniquely designed and had functional conveniences I'd never seen in a home before. I spent a weekend there with his family. His wife kept revealing fun and magical surprises for their two young kids. The entire time I was there, I never entered the same room twice. Mm-hmm. This was exciting at first, but when I tried to leave the house, I became lost. I started to panic because I couldn't find an exit. When I did finally make it outside, I realized the house had been built on our grandparents' property, which I quickly recognized because it was on a lake in a small Wisconsin town.
0: Oh, okay, Grace. Love this dream. A lot of times, if you notice the theme here, people dream of houses a lot. And that is basically... a house in a dream is your frame of mind. Okay. So the frame of mind you were in 24 to 48 hours before had to do with a familiar aspect of yourself because it's your brother's house. It's not your normal, you know, state of mind.
1: Yeah.
0: But it is very familiar to you.
1: Okay.
0: Now, I think that this is, you have to think about his qualities. And I would assume he has some pretty cool qualities that require the ability to go in, and if there's a situation that isn't perfect, he has solutions because he's remodeling the rooms. Every room is a different part of your mind. And if they are vast, this is you recognizing how much you can actually do and accomplish. You have so much more to you that you are now just discovering that you can do, and so much more to your mind that you have. You are not as limited as you used to be. You're like, wow, I can do that. I can solve that. I can be this person and that person. And so whenever you get really in your head like that, then you can sometimes get lost in that world. And then it's like, I've got to get out of these thoughts. I have to actually get something done in my real life. So when you can't get out of the house, this is just a sign that you get lost in your thoughts and like you got to come back down to earth. It's exciting and great. And like, that's, it's a really cool house, but then you're panicking like, wait a minute, I've got to like really be me and not just live in this dream world.
1: Yeah.
0: Okay. And then you come back to a place of wisdom, because if you're on your grandfather's property, you know, when we dream of our grandparents, that's more of like a inner authority, but also a place of wisdom. So it's like, you know, that all of this has been revealed to you and it's actually nothing to fear. It's just a place that is, one, comfortable to you, and also where you can draw wisdom. I know that's a lot.
1: No, it was a lot, but I'm sure people will now go, oh, grandparents. Okay. So if I could dream of my grandparents, it's not necessarily about your grandparents. It's about your inner authority.
0: Yes.
1: And your inner wisdom.
0: That is correct.
1: Trust it.
0: In the house with all the rooms, that's just like all the different things that we have the ability to do that we're discovering.
1: Yeah. With lots of rooms, that's pretty cool.
0: Mm-hmm.
1: Hey, let's do one more. Do you got time?
0: Yes.
1: Okay. If you're just joining us, Dawn is interpreting dreams. She'll tell you how you can have your dream interpreted in mere moments. And you can also watch Dawn today on Twin Cities Live.
0: Yes.
1: What time are you on? Do you know?
0: 4:09.
1: You're at 4:09.
0: Formula 4:09.
1: Okay.
0: Yes.
1: She'll be interpreting dreams on that program.
0: I'm going to do a lot of dream symbols today. So it's like they got so many people, you know, sending in dreams that I'm just going to sum up like these three dreams are about this.
1: Yeah.
0: You know?
1: So. No, that's perfect. All right. So 4:09 today on Twin Cities Live, Channel 5 Eyewitness News. Cindy's got a dream. It goes like this. Dear Dawn, to begin, I lucid dream. Badass. My dreams are like watching a movie and I'm always in control. If I don't like the way the dream is going, I can change it. Or I can wake myself up. Last night I dreamt that I needed to get an MRI. I'm claustrophobic and needed some drugs to do this. So I'm all drugged up. They got me in that tube. Start the test. The electricity goes out. Uh-oh. So I'm in that tube. No one can get in far enough to grab my foot and pull me out. The drugs are wearing off. I wake up. I'm in a panic attack.
0: Mm.
1: Once I'm awake, I'm hyperventilating. I have to calm myself down. I don't have any major things going on in my life, so I can't figure this one out. I'm assuming she means that she was like waking up in real life and having a panic attack.
0: Yeah, I think so.
1: I was able to go back to sleep and have a normal, fun dream. Thank you. Why was she freaking out, Dawn?
0: Okay, so a lot of times whenever you're lucid dreaming and you can control and change things, that's, you know, that's really good. That's great, because what it does is it reflects that you in your real life realize that you're not a victim of life, that if you don't like a situation, you can change it, because we all participate in our lives unless we're being victimized in some way. I'm not talking about that. I'm talking about like if you just get down because, you know, we have a tendency to feel like our present moment is static and isn't going to change. And that's how we feel stress.
1: Yeah.
0: But Cindy, you have the ability to go, oh, well, I don't like this. I'm just going to change it. That's great. But sometimes you don't. And this is like an overall in the background thing. And when you dream about a doctor, hospitals, procedures, that's a representative of your superconscious mind. That's kind of deep. This is a part of your brain that's the most mysterious, because, you know, we have our conscious mind, which is your waking life, your subconscious mind, which is the computer that's running in the background. And then the superconscious mind is your overall purpose of why you're here on this earth at this time. And what's your plan? What's the plan for your life? These are big things that, you know, some people struggle with, and it could be something that is just lurking in the background for you, which is why when you allow yourself to think about it, it feels a little bit suffocating. That's being represented by you. You don't feel in control. Those are the quote unquote drugs. This is the one time in your life where you're like, oh, yeah, I really have a handle on my day-to-day life, but overall, what am I doing? Mm. Am I on the right path?
1: Yeah.
0: You know, and you might not even be really conscious that you have those thoughts, but a lack
1: of
0: purpose.
1: Your subconscious knows.
0: Yes. That, you know, sometimes you can be going along and then you're like, wait a minute, what's my purpose? And that's, I mean, if everyone knows what their purpose is in life right away, congrats, but that is not the way life is.
1: Yeah. What fun is that?
0: You got to figure it out. And, yeah, there's this pressure that you have sometimes that you don't know exactly what your purpose is.
1: Fabulous. If you would like to know what your purpose is in life through your dream as interpreted by Dawn, what do they need to do, Dawn?
0: You can go to our app, download it, or you can just email it to me from our website, mytalk1071.com. You can find Bradley and Dawn. That's our show page. And then there's an envelope usually in the right-hand corner. And just click on that, find my name, D. McLean, and title it Dreams, and then make it about a paragraph long. These were all a perfect length.
1: Fabulous, darling. When we return, and by the way, again, don't forget to watch Dawn on Twin Cities Live today at 4:09. Just watch the whole show. It's great.
0: Yeah.
1: While you're listening to Brittany and Kendall, of course. But in the meantime, we got to run when we return on this beautiful Wednesday. What is your biggest regret in life?
0: Oh, my goodness.
1: Think about it. You've got the whole break. I'm going to ask you when we come back. And then I want you to also think about what percentage of your fellow Americans do you think also, or excuse me, do you think have any regrets? Like, how many people do you think are just like, oh, I don't got any of those.
0: Gosh.
1: We'll talk about it when we come back right here on My Talk.
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24: Survey said.
0: Everybody's talking about surveys with clipboards. What's your biggest regret in life?
1: Yeah, people are talking about regerts. No regerts, but people got regerts. What is your biggest regret that is regret in life, Dawn? I'm going to ask you that question, but before we do, I want you to just guess. What percentage of your fellow Americans have any old regrets?
0: Oh, gosh. 64%.
1: All right, 64%. Stormer, I'm going to loop you in to double our sample size. What percentage of Americans do you think have regrets?
2: I think it's 100%.
1: Whoa.
2: Yeah, okay. We're only human.
1: So 100% of people, Dawn, you said 60 what?
0: 64.
1: 64. Boop, boop, boop. The correct answer is based on 18,235 U.S. adults who took a survey.
0: That's the biggest sample size.
1: Couple days ago. The way I add up the math, it's like 35 U.S. adults who took a survey.
0: That's the biggest sample size.
1: Couple days ago. The way I add up the math, it's like 79%.
0: Okay.
1: Because when I looked at this list,

0: are just response to the question, what do your biggest regrets in life relate to? 22% of people said, I don't have any big regrets. Now, that seems like, well, okay, so that's good, right? Mm-hmm. People don't have regrets. Until you add up all the other responses and you get to about 79%.
1: Okay.
0: Because there is about, or did I do the math right? Is it 69%? So 22% don't have any big regrets. Then you have all those regrets that I mentioned, career or work. We'll get to how many of those people suggested were regrets in their life in a second. But 9% said not sure. So 9% are not sure. There's always a group of them, right?
1: I mean, why even do a survey?
0: You just know those people.
1: I don't know.
0: Like, they're not ordering anything within any reasonable amount of time at a restaurant.
1: Yeah.
0: They're like, can you come back? Yeah.
1: No, I've been back to the table four times.
0: Just figure it out, man. Career, or I should say the most common response beyond I don't have any big regrets, the first topic people said they had a regret in life about mm-hmm. was romantic relationships at 15%. So that's the largest response.
1: Like the one that got away?
0: Yeah, basically.
1: Oh my gosh.
0: Followed by career or work.
1: Oh.
0: So I could see that, right? Like you're like, I should have applied for that one job.
1: Oh, okay.
0: Or I should have maybe not applied for that other job. Followed by something else. So something else is just a broad category, right? Money. Family relationships.
1: Okay.
0: Education.
1: Mm-hmm.
0: Children.
1: Okay.
0: And that's it. If I said to you, what is your biggest regret in life most related to, Dawn? And if you don't want to get specific, it's fine.
1: Oh, I can. I knew this immediately.
0: Oh, you did?
1: Because it's something that I literally wish I could go back in time and change.
0: Okay.
1: And it is how much time I was able to spend with my daughter.
0: Mm.
1: Because I was working a lot. And going to school.
0: Yeah, but you didn't have any choice in that.
1: But I did.
0: Oh.
1: I'm not a saint. And I was also a teen mom.
0: I light candles to you every night.
1: But I was also very young and immature. So, like, let's say I go to school. I'm working at a restaurant. And I get off work at 10. I'm going to go party with my friends.
0: Oh, okay.
1: And then I'm going to be hungover. And then when I have time the next day, the hour or whatever before I go back to class, I'm, you know, like not present because I'm just trying to basically make it through. So I do have regrets about that. Like I would have tried to like not be in so many plays and, you know, it's just really literally something I wish I could change.
0: Yeah.
1: Yeah. Now she was with my sisters all the time and my mom, but still, you know, that's a missing piece for her, I think.
0: I have a hard time. I think I'm just so conditioned to like, you shouldn't have regrets. You should just.
1: Sure.
0: Everything is a teaching tool. Everything is a lesson.
1: Mm-hmm.
0: You know, so I could say things like, I wish I would have gotten sober sooner. I wish I would have had better relationships with certain people. Mm-hmm. I wish I would have realized sooner that relationships I were in were toxic.
1: Yeah.
0: You know, yeah. Like, but again, I just keep going back to that thing of, you know, there's nothing I could, I mean, it taught me, it got me to where I am today. Like, right. It's hard to take yourself out of that because you're like, well, it gets me to where I am today. So I can't regret that because maybe I wouldn't have gotten to where I am today had I not made those mistakes before.
1: Mm-hmm.
0: Right. Maybe I'd still be making the same mistakes.
1: Sure. And I definitely have that philosophy in life.
0: I will say the one thing that I think is easy to have a regret about is not spending more time with the people that you love while you have them. Like my dad passed away prematurely and, you know, so I think, oh, I wish I would have spent more time with him before he passed. Like that's an easy one because I feel like I kind of, but again, you don't know. So it's not like I'm losing sleep over it, but I would say, so in that context of the,
1: it's like a the
0: conversation, I would say family relationships maybe.
1: Mm-hmm. Yeah. I think when, well, I've been the recipient of
0: a regret
1: of someone telling me you let me down.
0: Oh.
1: So I think that changed, like, it makes me feel regretful, you know? And that's just something. Well, it's just.

0: something that I think people go through in their growing up. Like, I was mad at my parents for a while in my 20s, and then you kind of get a little bit more mature and realize they did the best they could.
1: Yeah.
0: You know?
1: Or you just, you know, say they made mistakes and I've, you know, dealt with the things I need to deal with. But
0: yeah,
1: I can't change the way that person feels.
0: Exactly. Yeah.
1: Stormer, what regrets do you have? Oh. Or are you singing Edith Piaf? No.
2: Yeah, sure. You know, there's definitely been some moments where I'm not proud of how I've treated some friends, some family members. I think that stuff happens. I think everybody goes through that.
0: Yeah.
2: And as long as you make amends with those people, that's good. But the thing that I always go back to in terms of one of my biggest regrets in life, and I know this is such a small thing, but I still think I should have done this, and it makes no sense that I didn't do this. I didn't play Little League baseball.
1: Oh.
2: And for how much of a sports fan I am and how much I played sports in high school, I just don't know why I didn't do that. I can't
0: you
2: even remember.
0: You didn't want to, or did you not have the opportunity?
2: No, I had the opportunity, just didn't want to.
0: Gotcha. Okay.
2: But still, looking back, that's something I know I would have absolutely loved to have been a part
0: maybe
2: of.
0: Maybe you can still do it.
2: Oh, maybe.
1: Okay,
2: except 32-year-olds.
1: Yeah, we're not letting 32-year-old men do Little League. Sorry.
0: Okay.
1: When we come back... When your AI is hangry,
0: no.
1: You can now feed it a digital Snickers. What the actual bleep is going on? We'll be right back.
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10: Know what I like? Dirt.
2: Well, John M. Chu says he is reading scripts for his Britney Spears biopic. However, the Wicked filmmaker is not willing to commit to any casting decisions as of right now. He said, I get emails every day, hundreds of emails from people all around the world, and thank you so much for sending all of your auditions. So it sounds like a lot of people are sending him just audition tapes for Britney Spears, which is hilarious. But he says, I am not even thinking about casting right now. We're just trying to get the story right. Now, followed up with saying, have you been spending time with Britney Spears in preparation for this biopic? To which he said, I cannot say anything definitively right now. So who knows? Maybe John M. Chu and Britney Spears are collaborating together to decide who's going to play Britney in the biopic, but we'll just have to wait and find out exactly who that will be. In some other news, Monster, the Lizzie Borden story, shot to number one on the Netflix top 10 after its debut last week, reaching a strong 12.2 million views in its first 4 days. That puts the project on par with the two most recent editions of Ryan Murphy's Monster Anthology series. The Ed Gein story opened to 12.2 million views in 2025, and the Lyle and Eric Menendez story opened to 12.3 million in 2024. And finally, A24 has released a new trailer for You Can See Everything. Nathan Fielder in Lance Oppenheim's top secret documentary follows Theranos founder and fraudster Elizabeth Holmes in her final days of freedom and the first few weeks of her imprisonment. And the documentary's trailer premiered to a full crowd at the Telluride Film Festival, to which it went viral from there, went across the world. I know everybody is really looking forward to this documentary, and it will be released on October 16th. All right, that'll wrap up the dirt for this hour. For more entertainment news, you can go to MyTalk1071.com or you can download the MyTalk app.
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3: 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MyTalk 1071, everything entertainment. You got-

0: I'm going to talk to you for another hour along with Dawn here on The Adventures of Bradley and Dawn. Do you ever find that your AI assistant gets persnickety?
1: Well, I have one that I try to talk to.
0: And?
1: Well, she doesn't answer me half
0: the time. She doesn't qualify. You need to get an upgrade, girl.
1: That woman in my phone.
0: Yeah.
1: She hates me.
0: Yeah, she does. Good afternoon. Welcome back to The Adventures of Bradley and Dawn. When your AI is hangry, well, maybe this is what you need to do, but she doesn't qualify as a real AI assistant.
1: Yeah, I don't have an AI assistant.
0: I'm talking more about Claude or ChatGPT or Persnickety. What's that one called? Perplexity. Oh. There are all sorts of AI assistants that people are using. And now when your AI assistant is getting all up in your face about something or just not giving you the answers that you want.
1: Okay.
0: Snickers has created a digital version of their candy bar to feed your AI assistant in order to keep it from getting hangry.
1: Oh, my gosh. This is so... I'm not sure about this marketing idea.
0: So they created this digital Snickers, and there's a link that you can go to this digital. It's called hunger.ai, and there's a link. We'll put it on our show links page. So what happened? Here's how it works. So if your AI seems like it's acting maybe a little too agreeable, or maybe it's acting out of sorts, maybe it's just hangry, as I said, then you take this code.
1: No way.
0: And copy it and paste it into, you know, basically you give the digital Snickers to the AI assistant.
1: Gosh.
0: And then it goes, tom, tom, tom, tom. Oh, okay. Whatever you say, sir. So I don't know what it's actually going to do. But according to the press release that they really put out, it's going to
1: appease the beast.
0: Basically, yeah, just like put some pep in its step.
1: Feed the beast.
0: Yeah,
1: because if you don't feed the beast, it's you're gonna have repercussions.
0: Well, it's, you know, kind of like people, like the people in your life. You know, everybody's better after a Snickers, right?
1: Yeah,
0: that's I'm not. I'm more better after a Milky Way.
1: Oh,
0: okay. More better. I'm more better after a Milky Way.
1: He sure is smarter.
0: So I don't know how this will work. I hesitated because I thought, well, I'm going to do this to my AI, one of my assistants, and see what they say and how they respond. And then I was like, I don't want to screw with my assistant because I rely on these people to do a lot of work.
1: These people, they're not people.
0: Yeah, basically they are.
1: No.
0: I'm fine with them being people.
1: Don't think that way.
0: Why? They
1: it's
0: do
1: dangerous.
0: So much work for me. You have
1: really?
0: No clue. Like my email.
1: What do they do?
0: Okay, well, first of all, we could talk about my email.
1: Okay.
0: They're getting rid of spam as we speak.
1: Okay.
0: They're telling me, hey, did you forget about this email? Like they'll say, didn't you want to respond to this person or send out an email for this person?
1: Mm.
0: I use it for like recipes all the time. So when I'm preparing, like, for example, the sourdough workshop that I got coming up.
1: Yes.
0: I have them lay out my calendar. So they'll say, okay, on Wednesday, you need to start making your starter. So on Friday, for those of you who don't know, I'm doing a sourdough workshop with listeners who donated for Bids for Kids. And I, for me, trying to plan out, like, I need to make this much starter at this time.
1: Oh, sure.
0: I don't know how to do all that.
1: Okay,
0: it takes
1: right.
0: Too much
1: because
0: work.
1: People, yes, because at your class, you give people starter.
0: So I give people starter, but I also need to make two loaves, but I need to have two loaves ready, fresh out the oven. And, you know, like sourdough timing is a thing. And so for me to sit down and write it out by hand just takes way too much brain power.
1: Yeah.
0: So I go, this is what I need. It needs to be done by this time. Here's my work schedule. Here's what I've got. Tell me, lay this out. And it created an entire, let me show you what it created.
1: In the time that you had to type all that out and tell it, could
0: no.
1: you have just done it yourself?
0: No, because it took me one little paragraph.
1: Oh my gosh.
0: And now I want to show you
1: I'm
0: what
1: scared.
0: I have.
1: I don't, what if I look at it and turn to stone?
0: What are you so afraid of? Are you a Luddite? Here it is. Okay. So then I go, okay, take all of that. Now put it in a document I can read.
1: Okay.
0: Here.
1: Let me come over.
0: Oh, no. Oh. You don't have to go over. I'm just.
1: Oh. Getting... Oh.
0: So it's got a whole plan for me.
1: It looks like you're a busy business person.
0: Yeah. And it tells me all my
1: That's
0: supplies.
1: That's a lot.
0: Yeah, well, you better believe this workshop takes a lot of moving parts. So anyway, that's...
1: Well, it seems seamless. I went last year and it was excellent. And people ate bread the whole time. What a great idea.
0: Yeah. So it's not like, you know, because I think people often think like, you're just being lazy. AI is not like I have more time now to do the things that I need to do with my brain that AI can't do, because AI is doing the things that I don't want to do, which is like creating a calendar or... yeah, like if you just, I mean, it can do all sorts of stuff. I can't tell you, even begin to tell you how much it's helped me with my genealogy stuff.
1: Oh, really?
0: Because it can go research stuff when I don't have time.
1: Oh, my gosh.
0: I'll say, I need to know what records are available from, you know, Quebec in 1864. Get busy.
1: Oh, my gosh. Now, does it ever give you trouble where you need to?
0: You have to double check all of its work, because otherwise... You will occasionally get these little farts where you're like, yeah, you. And then my favorite thing is you'll go to it and say, okay, that's wrong. And they're like, oh, my God, you're totally right. That's absolutely wrong. And I'm like, well, why didn't you figure that out first?
1: Yeah.
0: So you do. It's not it's not flawless.
1: Yeah.
0: And it's a tool.
1: Yeah.
0: It's a tool.
1: It's a till. So you can now give it a digital Snickers.
0: Yeah, but I'm afraid to do that because I don't want to screw it up. And what if there's weird code in it that's are you trying to kill me with
1: Snickers?
0: And then when the AI overlords take over, they're going to be like, yeah, you fed us Snickers one time.
1: And you're like, yeah.
0: I'm a little superstitious about it like that. Like, I don't like to tick it off. I'm always please and thank you.
1: Okay.
0: Real kind.
1: Yeah. I don't feel like I use AI, but I'm not trying to, like, I just don't think of using it.
0: Yeah, most people don't. I mean, there are a lot of people who do, but there are a lot of people who don't, which is fine. I get it.
1: I have this fear that my brain is going to atrophy if I let the computer do everything.
0: Yeah, not talking about, like, the Kardashians for 3 hours a day. That's not doing anything to your brain.
1: Oh, touche. Okay. Yeah.
0: Well, I wouldn't worry about your brain atrophying. By do you use a calendar?
1: Yeah, you want
0: to see the same thing.
1: Look, I got to show you something.
0: Yeah, you actually would be served by helping or letting AI help you with your calendar.
1: So I have a lot to do between now and mid-October, and so I literally printed out these paper calendars that have nothing on it.
0: Yeah, but look, your brain's going to atrophy if you use AI.
1: But I haven't even added to it. Like, I feel like I need, even though I have printed calendars that are real calendars right here.
0: You don't use them.
1: But why don't I?
0: Because you're...
1: This blank calendar that I got from my eye doctor.
0: Yeah. That you've been carrying around for 6 months in your bag. Yeah, one of the three bags that you carry around with stuff in it that you don't need. But tell me... that my brain's going to atrophy because I'm trying to get stuff done.
1: I did not say your brain is going to atrophy.
0: Yeah, you did.
1: Stormer, what did I say?
0: By implication.
2: I'm staying out of this.
1: I said, I'm afraid my brain will atrophy and that I won't be able to think for myself. See, I'm superstitious. I was just trying to relate
0: check?
1: To you. Yeah.
0: Okay.
1: Is that AI?
0: Did your brain atrophy?
1: No.
0: It's fine.
1: Actually, it has. I don't know how to spell things anymore.
0: But you don't need to.
1: Well, I do whenever I'm writing someone a note. I'm like, does that have two consonants?
0: What, on paper? Like that paper you have sitting in front of you that has no words on it?
1: Or I'm writing in our grid that doesn't correct it. And I'm like, he's going to think I'm real dumb. Because I misspell things all the time.
0: Honey,
1: and I'm like, oh.
0: If I were made to think you were dumb from the misspellings in the grid, that would have happened a long time ago. I do not think you're dumb just because you misspell. My mother can't spell for crap. I don't think she's dumb.
1: I used to win spelling bees. And now I can't even remember how to spell.
0: Yeah, then you probably should stay away from AI.
1: I have to like write it out.
0: Misspell
1: and then
0: something.
1: I have to look at it and go, that doesn't look right. What did you just say? See? What did you say? I talked at the same time. I apologize.
0: No, I just said that you probably should stay away from AI. Because if you misspell something, the AI may think you were saying something else.
1: Oh.
0: And then it'll be like, she just told me to go potty.
1: Yeah, that's true. Yeah. It's the double consonants, honestly. I guess I was like
0: oh, whether for spelling.
1: Not, yes, in a word.
0: Like unnecessary.
1: Yes. Which has a one C
0: again,
1: and two S's.
0: You don't need to spell. There is no need for you to spell anymore. It's like doing long division. We don't need to do that anymore. Free. I am free to not do that.
1: Okay.
0: And the world has not crumbled around me.
1: Mm. Yeah.
0: It doesn't mean there aren't problems with AI. Please don't misunderstand me, because I think that people will then take that to say, they'll tell you the 30 reasons why AI is horrible, and I get it. Those are all legitimate,
1: mm-hmm.
0: real issues that people need to be concerned about and discuss. But that's not what I'm talking about.
1: Yeah.
0: I mean, simple task helping doesn't seem like the worst thing in the world.
1: I'm not condemning it. I just said I don't think about doing it.
0: Yeah. No, I'm just saying that not to you. I'm saying that to the listeners. Because I know sometimes when we've talked about AI, people will rush to judgment. And it's like, that's not actually what I'm saying. Yeah.
1: So. Yeah. Well, good luck on your sourdough class. Unfortunately, if you heard that and you're like, wait a minute, how can I get out on that? Well, we did it during Bids for Kids for Ronald McDonald House. So next Bids for Kids, you'll probably do it again.
0: Exactly. Exactly. Yes. So here's the thing, my darling. We have to run, because when we return, you're going to tell us about Patient Zero. That's actually a song that Taylor Swift did that comes out Friday.
1: Yeah.
0: And you're going to tell us all about it. And Ella Langley's got a song that just broke all the records.
1: Yes.
0: You'll tell us about both of those things without the assistance of AI upon our return on My Talk.
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0: Hey, My Talkers, it's Bradley, and I want you to come with me to Ireland. Next May, the 22nd through the 30th, we are going to go to Ireland with Porton Overseas. It would be great if you join this trip, but there is limited room, so I want you to take advantage of this opportunity now. We're going to be kissing the Blarney Stone. We're going to be making traditional Claddagh rings. We're even going to be baking Irish brown bread together. 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I have talked to a number of people who've reached out, and they're like, oh my gosh, I've always wanted to go to Ireland. 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
14: 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And this enchanting concert event features timeless Christmas favorites alongside Celtic Woman classics and traditional Irish tunes beautifully reimagined with a festive symphonic twist. So if you'd like to win a pair of tickets to see Celtic Woman, call be caller number 7 right now to 651-641-1071. Again, caller number 7, 651-641-1071 wins a pair of tickets to see Celtic Woman at the Mystic Showroom. Take it away, Bradley and Dawn.
1: Oh, hello. I am here to give you Taylor Swift news. Now, if you're a Swiftie, you're like, we heard this like hours and hours and days ago. But I wanted to talk about it because I feel like I have a good conspiracy theory going on.
0: Okay.
1: So she's releasing a song called Patient Zero. And you know she likes to have Easter eggs. And she even had some Easter eggs in her skit with Mariska Hargitay on the Emmys, if you remember.
0: Mm-hmm.
1: Now, I don't know what those words meant because I'm not able to put them together like in a way that makes sense to me.
0: Okay.
1: It's from the Vineyard, North or South, Aries, and then Saccharide?
0: Okay.
1: Is that a word or am I saying it wrong?
0: Saccharide.
1: Okay. So she said those 5 words, okay, or phrases. Now, her song Patient Zero, we don't know what that is. We do not know what that is about.
0: But we learned yesterday it's coming out, right?
1: It's coming out on Friday. And I think it is referring to, because this is the way she would do it, a pregnancy announcement.
0: You think Taylor Swift is announcing a pregnancy through a song?
1: Yes.
0: Why? What makes you think that?
1: Because I think that she loves to give her fans little gifts like that. And plus, it would be such a special moment that it would always be remembered as, in a song, you know? And
0: okay, well, put it on the, what do you have a wager or something that you want to?
1: No, I just had that thought and I was like, okay. Because Patient Zero, like this
0: well, that's
1: would be
0: usually the start
1: baby.
0: Of a pandemic.
1: I know, but like, let's put aside.
0: That'd be kind of a weird way to kick off a child.
1: Well, she has such a wonderful
0: patient
1: way
0: zero.
1: Of
0: remember
1: having.
0: Remember when Mama wrote a song about you called Patient Zero?
1: No, maybe she's Patient Zero. And she
0: and her this child is a virus?
1: Well, I don't like to think of it that way, but she will somehow
0: you might
1: make
0: not
1: it
0: like
1: a fun
0: to, but a lot
1: song.
0: Of people will.
1: You know, like she will somehow make it a wonderful, beautiful thing because that's what she does.
0: Okay. All right.
1: She's just an incredible
0: songwriter.
1: Well,
0: we'll know
1: in
0: 2 days.
1: Yes, we will. And I think, you know, because they got married and now I think they were really wanting to have kids soon. So maybe that was able to happen for her.
0: Well, she could be pregnant.
1: Yeah.
0: That's for sure. I wouldn't be surprised.
1: Yeah, so that's my idea.
0: Okay, so she's doing a gender reveal, patient zero, on Friday.
1: Not a gender reveal. Maybe, yeah.
0: A birth
1: announcement. I guess it would be. Birth announcement.
0: Well, no, the gender reveal would come later.
1: That's right.
0: For those who are still doing that.
1: Okay.
0: Yeah, okay.
1: So that's that. Moving on to something else. Ella Langley, her song just broke all the records. It has been number one for 23 weeks since last October, and it's called Choosing Texas. I remember in Blinded by the Item where I have to admit, like a few months ago, neither of us even knew who she was, and Mike got really mad at us.
0: Yeah.
1: He was like, you guys, you don't know, because we couldn't guess. And then he's like, Ella Langley. And we're like, what's an Ella Langley? And he was like, you guys.
0: Yeah, because she had broke all these records. Turns out we're not country western singer fans.
1: There are some that I like, but that's not my main genre that I like.
0: No, you know? Not at all.
1: Yeah, and it doesn't mean I don't like it. It just means I didn't grow up with it. That's the thing. My parents didn't play country music, and so I think it makes a big difference in your house if you grew up with it. So I was like, well, I need to watch this because it brought in 911 million on-demand streams in the U.S. and 1.26 billion globally as of mid-August. And I think she's only started out a couple of years ago. So I watched the video. It was very cinematic. It was like, this is like a show. I mean, it stopped in between and had little scenes. It's a whole thing. And then I watched another video of hers. I watched another song, the one she has with Riley Green.
0: So are you now a fan?
1: I think she's adorable.
0: Yeah.
1: And I think she's talented.
0: Okay.
1: However, now I don't mean to make anyone mad. This is just my personal opinion.
0: That means you're about to make someone mad.
1: I think I have this unrealistic expectation that everyone's going to be like Kelly Clarkson. Like, if you're this famous to where you broke Mariah Carey's All I Want for Christmas Is You at 23 weeks, that it needs to be something that's going to blow my mind vocally, just as your range, all this stuff. And then I discovered it's very simple. She doesn't sing that way that I know of within this song, at least in the other one. But I've only listened to three of her songs.
0: Probably more about the song being catchy or people love it for a number of other reasons, you know, beyond just her vocal range.
1: Well, I have the lyrics. I want you to do a dramatic reading. Oh, no time. I printed it out on paper. And now we're wrapping up.
0: If you would have had an AI assistant help you with planning today's show, perhaps you wouldn't have run out of time.
1: Yeah, they would have told me, stop talking about this now so
0: at
1: you
0: this
1: can
0: moment,
1: read it.
0: Exactly. We'll do that at some other point. Don't worry, girl. Hey, when we come back, though, we got to do one-star reviews.
1: Yeah.
15: Where talk is fun.
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15: 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Everything entertainment.
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14: And let's take a look at your 5 Eyewitness News Twin Cities weather for this hour. Forecast for the rest of today. Sunny skies as we hit a high of 69 degrees, and then partly cloudy skies tonight with a low of 54. Looking at you tomorrow for your Thursday, cloudy with a slight chance of rain showers with a high of 64. And right now, my talk, it's sunny and 68.
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0: Every day we flour and scour the internet. 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Dawn, what's your theme today, honey?
1: National landmarks in Massachusetts.
0: Massachusetts.
1: That's right.
0: I'm going to take us to, if I remember correctly, pawn shops in Poughkeepsie.
1: Oh, I love the name Poughkeepsie.
0: Poughkeepsie. All right. So I shall start there for pawn shops in Poughkeepsie. We're going to start at a place called Detour Trading, where somebody by the name of AJ paid a visit and was not paid what he thought he should be paid.
1: Oh, gosh.
0: And gave it this one-star review.
33: This pawn shop is definitely the worst in the area.
1: Mm.
33: This guy thinks he knows it all and will lowball you. I brought in an item easily worth about $200, and he offered me $40. Claims the market isn't good. Meanwhile, he sells almost everything on eBay. Don't waste your time with this jerk. Would have given him negative stars if possible.
1: Yeah.
0: Now, here's the thing. He did get a response from the owner.
1: Okay.
0: And we've heard this many times from pawn shop victims slash customers.
1: Right.
0: They think they're victims, right? But here's what the owner said to AJ. I have no idea who this jackass is, but anybody who knows me knows I'm fair.
1: Oh.
0: Problem is, some people think their item's worth more than it is.
1: And how's the guy supposed to make a profit?
0: Yeah, I always love how people are like, this was worth $100 and he only gave me $10. How do you think the dude's going to make money if it's only worth $100?
1: I mean, just to pay for the rent
0: for our
1: building.
0: So he's got to pay for the item.
1: Yeah.
0: And then he's got his overhead.
1: Mm-hmm.
0: And then he's got to make money.
1: Yeah.
0: So that's the whole point, is you will always lose when you walk through the doors of a pawn shop.
1: Yeah.
0: This is not like a a gambling experience where you're going to walk in, they're going to go, I'm going to give you $1 million for that thing.
1: It's not a Sotheby's auction.
0: No, this is not a lottery.
1: It's your VCR.
0: You're literally, hopefully it's not your VCR because you're getting about a quarter for that thing.
1: It's coming back.
0: No, it's not. Okay. Where are we going next?
1: We're
0: going
1: to go to a national landmark in Massachusetts. It's in Boston. It's called the Longfellow House. This is Washington's headquarters, National Historic Site. Cassandra hated it. Here is her one-star review. Tried to visit with a 2-year-old to learn about our family heritage. My son was being well-behaved with an occasional outburst, as most children do. Our tour guide was very nice, but other guests gave us the stink eye the entire time. We politely excused ourselves halfway through the tour, despite the fact that there were at least 5 rangers on duty, some of which were just sitting around. No one offered to let us just walk through the rest of the house quickly to see more about our family.
0: Okay.
1: I highly recommend that this location devote some time to create a family tour, 25 to 30 minutes. My son may have been a little young, but how are our children supposed to learn about history if we exclude families that are trying to give their children these learning experiences? Currently, I do not recommend this if you have a child of any age. Okay, your son is 2. There is nothing that that kid is going to take in from the Longfellow House, Washington's headquarters.
0: It's clear that child was running around screaming and yelling or acting up.
1: Yes.
0: Something, because when you say that you were getting the stink eye, it's probably because the people were like, what are you doing with a 2-year-old?
1: And to create a special tour just for families?
0: Yeah.
1: No. Sorry. It's just the world doesn't cater to you.
0: Yeah. And, you know, it's not that you can't go with kids. It's that don't try to act like your kid was there to learn anything.
1: No, don't say. You were inconvenienced and you also are taking ownership of this place. And her last name is Wadsworth.
0: So
1: should that mean anything?
0: Yeah.
1: Okay. So she thinks...
0: The poet Wadsworth, you know, Longfellow, right?
1: Yes, isn't that who we're talking about? Yeah. Well, still, then, you know, if
0: or
1: you're
0: maybe
1: that important
0: made it
1: in
0: up.
1: The family, then I'm sure you could just go in anytime you wanted, but you're not. Don't take your kid to something like that. It inconveniences everybody.
0: Henry Wadsworth Longfellow.
1: There you go.
0: Died in March of 1882. So she felt like this was her family home.
1: Okay.
0: It's like, I bet you got thousands of cousins, honey.
1: It seemed familiar.
0: Let's go to a pawn shop in Poughkeepsie. This time we'll go into Arlington Exchange Gold and Silver, where Jesse had this 1-star review.
3: I went in to sell an old gold chain and a pendant that I've had for years. Mm-hmm. The lady behind the counter was very nice, determined the pendant was 18 carats and the chain 14 carats, which I already knew that.
1: Okay.
3: The problem was when she weighed it. Now, keep in mind, I used a calibrated scale at work and had already weighed the 2 items. She said the pendant was 2 grams when actually it was 3.1 and the chain was 4.5 when it was actually 7.5. Mm. I understand people need to make money, but that is in the exchange rate, not in the weight. I quickly said I would like my chain back and left. I will find someone that isn't crooked. Now,
1: okay.
3: If that were true, if they were scamming your grams...
1: Yeah.
3: Then perhaps you'd have a point. But I would like to read the response.
1: Great.
3: From the Arlington Exchange Gold and Silver person who said this. Dear sir or madam, I do not buy by the gram. I am regulated and only buy by the penny weight. I am only allowed to buy by the penny weight, and I am licensed to do so. When she told you the weight was in penny weights, not in grams. I have a regulated scale that is checked regularly by the county. Each penny weight is 1.555 grams. The rest is simple mathematics. Your scale is 100% correct.
33: and so is mine. Have a great day. Yeah, so what she was, or what he was told probably was, oh, that's 2 DWT, blah, blah, blah. And he thought that was grams.
1: Yeah.
33: No, that's 2 pennyweight, which I didn't know what the hell a pennyweight was, but now I do. It's 1.555 grams. So put that in your trivia quiver.
1: Okay, nice. All right, let's go back to Massachusetts, where historical monuments are being trashed on the internet. This time, this is Boston National Historic Park. And in, at the Charlestown Navy Yard, and Wade had this one-star review. Bought a $90 Fourth of July barbecue dinner for two. Didn't expect much because it's an inexpensive area, but wow, it was abysmal. Each 45 meal was
33: what?
1: 10 corn chips with cheap cheese dip, low-quality hot dog, and somewhat stale bun, a dab of mystery meat, and the barbecue sauce inside a squishy bun that McDonald's would have been embarrassed to serve, and a small scoop of store-bought potato salad. Two low-alcohol drinks were included. They were the weirdest, worst-tasting drinks I've ever been served. On the plus side, the wait staff was great, helpful, and polite, and the environment was beautiful. Obviously, the owners are out to soak any fool stupid enough to give them money. Caveat emptor. Okay, Wade. This is a National Historic Park in Boston. It's doing some type of a celebration for the 4th of July.
33: Yeah.
1: And you're going on and on like it's a restaurant.
33: Yeah.
1: Like, how was the park? Because if I'm reading a review, I want to know about the park, not your individual experience on the 4th of July and how you didn't like the potato salad.
33: Yeah. Well, and again, I don't know that you really, that experience was about the food. That was like, this experience is going to give you some extra food as part of the deal.
1: Right.
33: That's not the main deal.
1: Yeah, because fireworks, I'm sure, were...
33: Yeah, and some music.
1: Yeah, they, I'm sure, had a bunch of entertainment.
33: Yeah.
1: So
33: probably a clown with some balloons.
1: Oh, no. Not him.
33: Oh, what?
1: Not him again.
33: Okay. Hey! No, what was it, Krusty? Hey! How does Krusty's voice go?
4: Hey! It's like he's been smoking a lot of cigarettes for years.
5: Like this, kids. Yeah.
4: You can do the laugh,
5: on this.
4: Do the laugh. Yeah. There you go.
1: That is not cool.
5: Hey, kids. All right.
33: Now we're going to do that voice with another one-star review. This time we're going to another pawn shop in Poughkeepsie. And let's do the New York Exchange.
1: Okay.
33: Where Mark gave this one-star review. I went in to sell some very beautiful collectible coins yesterday. Uncirculated and mint state Morgan silver dollars.
1: Oh.
33: American Eagle pure silver proof rare ones from the Philadelphia Mint.
1: Mm.
33: 30th anniversary West Point Mint. Mm. MS-70 silver eagles. Mm-hmm. The highest rating a coin can get. Get this. This guy wants to buy everything as scrap silver as if I brought him broken junk jewelry. I told him, I have been collecting coins for 58 years, sir, probably longer than you've been alive, to let him know he's not dealing with an amateur.
1: Okay.
33: And then he proceeds to lie to me and tell me he has to pay eBay 17% on every coin he sells. It's approximately 13.5%, I'll have you know. Oh, God. I immediately packed up my stuff knowing he is a vulture who will say anything to steal your money. If you're selling scrap gold or silver jewelry or gold or silver bars or bullion, go see Nick at Arlington. He's the best. He cares about his customers and he gives the best prices anywhere. And I do mean anywhere.
1: Well, then go there.
33: Okay. Well, clearly Mark works for Nick
1: or
33: something because that sounded like an ad. But also, again, if the guy doesn't want to buy what you want to sell him at the price that you want, go somewhere else, which sounds like you did, but that doesn't mean this company gets a one star. It just means they weren't offering you what you wanted. This is not, you know, a Burger King.
1: Is that a, So this is just a pawn shop.
0: Yeah.
1: Don't take your coins that you've been collecting for 58 years to a pawn shop.
0: Yeah.
1: Go to a coin shop.
0: I think they do focus on like gold and stuff. Okay. Sometimes pawn shops do, but
1: have a coin thing.
0: Yeah, but this guy does. I mean, it doesn't matter. He's not offering what you want, so go somewhere else. But that doesn't mean you give it a one star. It just means it didn't work out for you.
1: Sound like you were desperate to sell those coins.
0: Yeah, and if you know that much about your coins,
1: keep the coins.
0: Keep the coins.
1: Do something.
0: Because you
1: else.
0: Know that guy's never going to have been happy about yeah. where he sold them. Like, I can't just sell these to anyone.
1: Okay. Oh, boy.
0: Want to go to one more stop?
1: Yeah, let's go to Lexington Battle Green.
0: Ooh.
1: This is by Kaisla, and she has this one-star review. Where's the battle? Underwhelming. Hot take.
0: Oh.
1: Paul Revere overrated.
0: What? Excuse me.
1: That's it.
0: Underwhelming. Paul Revere overrated.
1: Hot take. Paul Revere overrated.
0: Said nobody ever.
1: Right.
0: Unless they're British.
1: Yeah. Maybe Kaisla is. Never know.
0: Kaisla? La Isla? Kaisla?
1: Yeah, it's a pretty name.
0: Bad attitude with that name. All right. Those are your one-star reviews. If you missed any, why don't you head over to our podcast page? It's on our website, mytalk1071. Otherwise, stay tuned because when we return, we're playing a game. That game is called
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4: 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Yeah.

0: Another exciting edition of the 5 Second Rule. It's the game where our My Talk hosts have 5 seconds to say three things. Let's meet our contestants for the game today, per usual. That's Bradley Trainer.
1: Well, hello.
0: And that's Don McClain.
2: Hello.
0: Welcome in, contestants. We made it to another hump day.
3: Yeah.
0: How's it feel to be halfway through your work weeks?
3: So delicious.
2: It's great. Love Wednesdays. Yeah. I get to interpret dreams.
3: I'm so happy.
2: It's fun.
3: For you.
1: I'm so happy for you.
0: He said condescendingly.
3: No, you get to do that on TV today, too, at 4:09 on Twin Cities Live. So go watch Dawn in person.
0: Yes, please.
3: She'll
0: be
3: wearing a special outfit.
0: And what special outfit will that be?
2: Oh, I'm going to be wearing
3: it's
2: my
3: very
2: prom
3: fall
2: dress.
3: Number.
0: A scuba suit?
2: Yeah. No way. No scuba diving for me. Anyway, what's this game?
3: What's this skank?
2: This game.
3: Oh.
0: Well, it's the 5 Second Rule. You've been playing it for a couple years now. You guys have a lot of fun with it.
2: Yeah.
0: Let's see, Don, you have a 7-6 lead.
3: I
0: over
3: won
0: Brett.
3: Yesterday. Did you minimize the lead?
2: I had a 2-lead. Two lead.
3: What?
2: What the heck?
0: See, I just went back and listened.
2: It was 7-5 when we started.
0: Okay. Went back and listened and we tied. Yesterday.
3: Oh.
2: Okay.
3: Okay.
0: Yeah.
3: Fine. I'll trust you.
0: Yeah, because we were tied 2-2.
3: Even though I'll call you out.
0: We were tied 2-2. Then I talked about bondage for a minute yesterday, and then you two went again, and you got both of them. So, yeah, 2-2.
3: Even though I'll call you out.
0: We were tied 2-2. Then I talked about bondage for a minute yesterday, and then you two went again, and you got both of them. So, yeah, it was tied.
3: Okay, fine.
0: If a listener, if someone would like to correct us, feel free.

0: her?
1: Oh, Jiffy, Skip, the kind of get at my co-op, and Nature's Valley.
0: Okay.
2: Ooh, I'll, snuck it in.
0: I was not going to accept the stuff you get at the co-op.
1: Why?
0: Because that's not a brand.
1: It's the co-op brand. Joe Merck.
0: Yeah. And what's the name of the co-op?
1: I don't know.
0: Aha!
1: My co-op Seward. Is Seward, but...
2: Seward peanut butter. That's what it's called.
1: Oh, no, it's fine. I gave you another.
0: You did,
1: I gave you,
0: did,
1: you three.
0: You did. It's good. Everything is fine. Everybody
1: Everything
0: just relax.
1: Is fine.
0: All right, Don McLean, are you ready for your first question of
2: yes.
0: the day? You have 5 seconds to name three popular budgeting apps / websites.
2: Oh, budgeting? Gosh. I don't know. My bank?
0: They probably would have something in terms of money management for you.
2: They have it all. They have little pie charts and how much I spend on gas and all this stuff, so I dump the other ones.
0: Mine, too. I choose to ignore those charts. Oh. I don't want to look at them.
1: Budget?
0: Ooh. Yeah, that's what like stuff like Rocket Money Rocket. Is for.
2: Yeah.
0: You know, for the people that have 4 Netflix subscriptions but don't realize
2: I
0: it.
2: I know. Yeah. I'm like, that's not me.
0: You got to have a lot of money to do something like that, right?
2: Well, you're spending money to have it. That's the thing that.
1: Yeah, let me spend more money on money to find out that I'm spending more money.
2: So I'm supposed to think of 3? Does it even list 3 on there?
0: No, they don't list the answers on the cards.
2: Okay.
1: Okay, well.
0: Maybe Bradley's chatbot can create a financial plan for all of us.
1: Mm-hmm.
0: Oh, wait, we're not supposed to give AI our financial information.
2: No.
1: Actually, you can now. You can connect it to your bank.
0: I would rather not.
1: I wouldn't feel comfortable
2: but
1: I also felt that way about putting my wallet in my phone. People were like, don't do that.
0: Mm-hmm.
1: My dad would never have allowed that behavior.
0: Also, back in the day, were you guys afraid to use credit cards? Because everybody was worried. Yeah, that was just a
2: modern times
0: slippery
2: slope. For Donna.
1: Yeah.
2: She writes checks.
1: She still writes checks.
2: She doesn't pay
1: anything
2: online.
1: I wonder if she's
2: done
1: a money order recently.
2: I love her.
1: Traveler's checks.
2: You know what? She's probably got the most secure passwords and like nobody can really steal her information.
1: She just has a mattress full of cash.
0: Don't talk about that. That's how she's going to get robbed someday, okay?
2: No.
0: She's going to get mugged. We're supposed to pretend that she's poor.
2: Okay.
1: Billionaires Donna Valentine. Yep.
2: She got my money. I bought her cabin.
0: Heir to the Valentine's Day fortune.
2: Yes.
0: So, all right. You guys are on. Well, actually, new. Bradley was the only one that got on the board in round number one.
2: That's right.
0: Let's begin round number two. Bradley, you have 5 seconds to name 3 types of Halloween / fall decor.
1: Oh, pumpkins, jack-o'-lanterns, witches, bitches, and candy.
0: Don't forget the bitches.
2: That's right.
1: Spooky bitches. That'd be a good Halloween podcast. It's Spooky Bitches, where we talk about Halloween.
2: I think there is like a paranormal podcast called Spooky Bitches.
1: Oh, good.
2: Or a paranormal team, I know.
1: Okay.
0: Well, they stole our idea.
2: Yeah,
0: that we came up with 10 seconds ago.
2: True.
1: Exactly.
0: Jerks. All right, Don, back to your turn now. Round number two. You have 5 seconds to name 3 Dancing with the Stars performers.
2: Danica Patrick, Jenna Dewan.
0: Oofda.
2: Man.
0: No points for you.
1: You're getting That's those fine. Like specific questions today.
2: Yeah.
0: The ones that Bradley like would typically those. Get.
2: Yeah.
1: Yeah.
0: Mm-hmm.
1: At least it's fair.
2: Mm-hmm. Yeah.
0: All right. Shall we go on to the next round?
1: Yeah, honey.
0: Okay, sugar bear. All right. Here is your next question, Bradley. You have 5 seconds. Name 3 items to bring to the pool.
1: Towel, sun lotion, shorts, chair.
0: Yep. Don't forget those shorts.
1: You need shorts, lotion, and a chair.
2: That's it.
0: Don't forget to bring a towel.
2: Please do.
0: All right, Don, here is your next question. You have 5 seconds to name 3 parts of a morning routine.
2: A coffee, brush your teeth, go poo-poo.
1: Did you say go poo-poo?
2: I did.
0: Hey, you know,
2: it's the first thing that came to mind.
0: It's part of my routine.
1: It's the first thing I do in the morning, usually.
2: That's good.
0: All right. I think we got time for one more round.
1: I do really get out of bed first, just to be clear.
0: Thank you for clarifying. Thank you. All right. Otherwise, I'm going to get you some Pampers for Christmas.

0: Christmas. All right, here we go. Bradley, you have 5 seconds. Name three items needed for camping.
1: A tent, a fire, and a stick for the marshmallows.
0: Yes. Got to roast some mallows. Great job. And really quick here, Don McLean, you have 5 seconds to name three state nicknames.
2: Oh, the Show Me State, the Pickle State, the State of Confusion.
1: What is the Pickle State?
2: I don't know.
1: Well, that was a crap poor job today, Dawn. Thank you.
2: Yeah, now we're
1: it.
2: Even.
0: Yep.
2: We're tied.
0: It's 7-7.
1: Very excited. The good news is we're out of here, and you can catch Dawn on Twin Cities Live just after the 4 o'clock hour begins. And up next, though, we've got Brittany and Kendall. We'll be back again tomorrow, Thursday already. Whoa. Have a good afternoon. Be safe. Love you.
2: Bye.
1: Bye.
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13: Let's take a look at those roads with your My Talk traffic. St. Paul, you've got an accident here as you're heading out of St. Paul. It's between Penn Avenue and Maryland Avenue is where this one is located. 35E heading northbound. So it's slow moving there. Right, again, as you are leaving St. Paul, you're going to start hitting the brakes and it'll be slow until you get past Maryland Ave here. We've also got a crash up on, this one also 35E heading southbound, but this is up in 1 mile north of White Bear Lake is where this one's located at. It's between Ramsey County Road J and Minnesota 96. So we've got some slowing conditions here as you're heading southbound again on 35E, working your way towards White Bear Lake at this time. And then really that's kind of it. A little slower than usual. 100 as you're making your way to 94 and 694 there. In Brooklyn Center, but other than that, smooth sailing right now traffic-wise. Let's take a look at your forecast. We've got overnight low tonight dropping to 56, not quite as cold as it has been, but we do have some showers developing late through the overnight. They're going to hang around for the better part of tomorrow. 65 will be your high tomorrow, but again, do expect showers for the for most of the day. Still sunny right now and 68 here at My Talk 107.1.
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15: I need some information.
13: Well, the prices are getting hiked once again over at Disney Plus and Hulu. It is kind of becoming an annual tradition here. Last 4 years, this is the fourth hike in a row. Disney Plus Premium and Hulu Premium, with the plans that do not include ads, are both increasing from $18.99 a month to $21.99. $49 a month, up 13%. And the pricing strategy is clearly aimed at pushing customers towards bundling, because the Disney Plus Hulu Premium bundle is just ticking up $2 from $19.99 to $21.99. So again, if you get them individually, you're costing yourself a bunch of money there. So trying to work on that bundle. Now, the good news is if you have Disney Plus and Hulu with ads, that bundle remains unchanged, still sitting at $12.99 per month. So there you have it. Just some updates as Disney Plus is raising its prices. Dolly Parton tribute is going to be set for the VMAs on Sunday, and Kacey Musgrave is going to be playing tribute to the legend. It's going to be the first performance at the VMAs in 5 years for Kacey Musgraves, and she is going to be, she's got three career nods in total, including being up for Best Country Album this year with Dry Spell. So that is going to be airing on Sunday. Snoop Dogg is going to be the host of the VMAs, and it's going to be on CBS. And then finally, Olivia Wilde's A24 relationship dramedy, The Invite, that I think most people probably heard nothing but amazing things about. Very well-received movie there. It is headed to HBO Max streaming-wise. It's going to start streaming exclusively on HBO Max starting October 23rd, and then on HBO, the linear channel, on the 24th. So October 23rd on the app, you can start streaming The Invite. That is the one that has Olivia Wilde in it, also Seth Rogen and Edward Norton and Penelope Cruz. That's a look at your My Talk Dirt Alert for this hour. For more entertainment news, download the My Talk app or go to mytalk1071.com.
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0: Hey, welcome to the Brittany and Kendall show with Mike Anger, our producer, and Kendall. How does it feel to be the most hated person on the internet? Go!
1: In America, one might say. God, who knew so many people were fans of Julia Stiles and didn't know that Megan is a movie about a robot woman?
0: Well, I think, okay, let's back
1: we
0: it
1: gotta
0: up.
1: We got to set
0: back
1: this
0: it
1: table.
0: Up. Back it up.
1: Yeah.
0: It's a hoppin' Tuesday night in the Hagen household. Gogo is sleeping in my bed. Sorry, we lack boundaries. I'm sitting in the living room with my feet in my foot massager. Highly recommend.
1: Mm-hmm.
0: Literally nothing's on. And I get a text from Kendall and she sends me a video. And I was like,
1: I said, Julia Stiles is just as cringe as you think she is.
0: Because one thing that Kendall and I discovered about 2 months ago was we both don't like Julia Stiles. I don't wish her ill.
1: No, we just don't like her. We don't know what it is. It's just
0: sometimes
1: something.
0: Sometimes there's an it factor and sometimes there's an ick factor. And we somehow got the I don't like her. She's my least favorite actress. When she's in things, I'm like, I don't want to be around her. People say that about me all the time. And guess what? I read those comments. Totally understandable.
1: Uh-huh.
0: So Kendall sends me this video from Dancing with the Stars, and it's hilarious. It's Julia Stiles receiving her scores from her dance. Mm-hmm. And you would have thought they said, you're a garbage person. Each number they gave her, she like flinched.
1: Like she like went full robot,
0: had to reboot every time she got a new score. And we're like, we both are dying. I'm laughing so hard. I'm by myself. Like, you know, it's a good sign when you're watching something and you're laughing by yourself.
1: And I like super zoomed in on her face for Brittany. I was like, dude, look at this. Look at
0: this
1: woman.
0: She's so angry.
1: She's
0: I think she's a perfectionist, which is funny because like
1: yes.
0: Kendall is too. I am not.
1: Mm-hmm.
0: And I think those things she can't hide. And that's why she's always showcases just like disgruntlement.
1: Mm-hmm. And me and Julia Stiles, to be clear.
0: Kendall would also be mad about her score.
1: I'd be like, I'm sorry?
0: I know. Like that same twitchy fake smile of like holding it together. And you're like, you're not actually holding it together. So we both laugh at this. And I said, post that. That's so funny. I don't care who you are. And like, I'm thinking, I'm like,
1: yeah.
0: Because Kendall's always like, oh, you know, if I think something's funny, I post it. I don't care. I throw everything at socials and whatever lands. And I go, post that. That's hilarious.
1: Yeah.
0: I mean, I'm sure there's like seven other people that'll think that's funny. So you post it.
1: It blew up and everybody hates me.
0: Which I knew it would blow up because anytime I see something funny, like on a show, I'll film it and like it does blow up.
1: Yeah.
0: I was like, this is going to be funny. But I didn't think that the comment section was not going to be a safe space for you, Kendall Mark.
1: Me personally.
0: And I was the first one to comment. I said something. I was like, If Julia Stiles has no haters, I am dead, which is like a very common internet saying.
1: Yes. And turns out she doesn't. It's just me and Brittany. And everyone else hates me. Because
0: sure
1: how dare I make fun of Julia Stiles? I got a lot of comments that were like, this is just mean. And I'm like, what? I said Julia Stiles is Megan in real life. And if you don't know, Megan is a horror movie about a robot woman who like goes rogue and kills the guy that's like been using her as a robot, right?
0: Yeah.
1: Like, and it, like that was it. It was like, that was it. And then at the very end, I think I said like reboots. But people were like, for you to say something about how she looks, you'd think you were attractive, but
0: it
1: you're
0: was
1: so ugly.
0: So mean.
2: Whoa.
1: Like, it got so mean.
0: My comment kept getting likes. And I was like, oh, yeah, I'll go check on this bad boy before I went and got a facial over at Dr. Tree. And I was like, I'm going to check on this. You know, I'm like waiting in the waiting room.
1: Yeah.
0: I'm laughing because it's like, oh, yeah, a girl who this ugly would post about someone else.
2: Oh, my goodness.
0: Dying laughing at this point because it looks like I set her up. And I'm like, oh, my God. So I messaged Kendall and I was like, oh, my God, the internet hates you.
1: I'm like, and I hadn't really looked at it again. And I had looked at it just before that. I'm like, whoa, there's like 200,000 views on this thing that I posted, you know, like 10 o'clock last night. And I'm like, oh, my God. Meanwhile, I talked to my husband and he's like, hey, something about you. You said something on the internet is mean. And I'm like, I can't be in these waters. I got to get out of the water.
0: I love these waters.
1: I'm not made for these waters.
0: I'm
1: too weak. I don't swim here. So I deleted it because I was like, no, I'm not made for this. I'm not made for people being like, you're so mean. I'm like, I'm not mean. It wasn't mean. What do you, what do you mean? Does everyone think I'm a cruel person? Is no one ever going to talk to me again?
0: Oh, my God. Because you have a kind of following that I'm telling you, when we used to collab.
1: It's not jaded.
0: No. They seem to love. They think that it's all fuzzy and warm. When we used to collab, when we first started the show and we would collab things and I would be like teasing you on it. People are like, that brunette is just jealous of you. And I was like, probably.
1: And I was like, why does everyone always think I like need someone to stand up for me? Like, I'm fine, guys.
0: She's actually punches harder than anybody in this relationship. She is really funny. But I was like, this is not a safe space. Your social media is not safe. I will full on post whatever. Mm-hmm. Like, I'm telling you, we should almost, at the beginning of the show, I should just post your video and write, like, somebody broke Julia Stiles. She needs to reboot.
1: Mm-hmm.
0: And just see. I don't think we would get mean comments because I think people expect me to not be.
1: And it was crazy
0: because
1: so many people that said things don't even follow me. Maybe they used to and they unfollowed
0: me. Oh, no.
1: But I'm like, wow. Like, I felt for a minute what it's like to be Sydney Sweeney. And I said, I don't like it here.
2: It's interesting because, so I think people, she looks exactly like Megan. In this, like physically,
0: yeah,
1: yes.
2: Not even the rebooting situation. So did people just say like, oh, you're just mean, like making fun of her for her looks,
1: yeah.
2: And didn't get the connection?
1: They didn't get the joke.
2: But like when you look at Megan, she does look exactly like Megan right now.
1: Thank also, you. The and, joke like, is
2: physically,
1: hilarious.
2: The joke okay, is still then, funny.
1: Screw it. I'll put it back up, guys.
0: No, don't.
1: Up.
0: Don't.
2: Put it back up.
0: Don't.
1: Mike, put it back up.
0: Don't do it.
2: I remember looking at Megan. I looked at Megan and I'm like,
0: there's no rewards to happen here.
2: The
0: Listen.
2: Eye makeup looks exactly the same. The eyebrows look exactly the same. The hair looks exactly the same. She looks exactly like Megan.
0: I will say this. When you hit a point where you're like, because I saw the anxiety in your face and I went, it's just not worth it. Like,
1: it's not worth
0: I'm
1: it.
0: Comfortable in this scenario. I have people come for me all the time and I go, I don't care. Like, I don't care. I don't care. Like, I posted something that was like, I'm not ready to be on this date or something like that. It was like making fun of like when you're on a date and you're like, I'm not emotionally ready to like hear fun facts yeah. about me. People are like, this is cruel. You shouldn't be. Why would you waste people's time? And I was like, like, what, because I'm hot? Like, what do I, were you so mad? Because, like, they're going to say yes to a second date. Like, I just kept, yeah. I just lean into it. And they get madder and madder. Like, people get so upset. And there are people you'll never meet and don't care about.
1: Oh,
0: but that being said, there's no winning. Like, you posting it is not going to, like, make you feel, I think, I don't think this was meant for you yet. But I got a taste of it.
1: Yeah, this, the lifestyle that people that live in these waters live. I like to be in my comfortable Barbie house.
0: You like to be liked.
1: I like my Barbie house. Yeah.
0: There's
1: on the hill.
0: MGK song where he says, I like that you like me. And I think that that mm-hmm. is profound and probably more normal than whatever abuse I seem to find myself entertained with.
1: Yeah, I do. I am a people pleaser. Like in a way that
0: yeah.
1: should, that I'm not, but I am.
0: Yeah.
1: But I'm not, but I am.
0: It's also like, there's no reward for posting ABC content and like
1: no.
0: if it makes you feel any sort of anxiety, if you're gonna lose sleep or even a blink of an eye,
1: I will.
0: Then don't.
1: I'll be like, why do people think I think she's ugly? I didn't say she's ugly. She actually looks kind of like me.
0: I made fun of a Frenchie dog once on my socials, and like, and you know how I have like this huge feud with my sister's dog Vinny. Like, I hate Vinny. I hate him. And I like posted something about that, and people were like, you're a monster. And I'm like, Vinny's a monster. He's chewed up thousands of dollars of shoes. Like, you know, it's
1: Vinny's
0: like,
1: a monster. And so is Julia Stiles.
0: Julia, we don't like her.
1: Guys,
0: I don't know. She's
1: how
0: fine.
1: How can I not watch that video and not think she looks like a robot? Also, who gets that mad and that tense on the internet about dance scores when, by the way, you don't know how to dance? You can't be that shocked that you didn't get a good score.
0: Okay, first off.
1: What? Am I doing it now?
0: You're doing it now. You're defending yourself in a way. She's
1: yeah.
0: Julia Stiles. She's fine.
1: She doesn't know who I am.
0: We're punching up. It's fine.
1: We are punching up.
0: And we're punching up. Also, if Julia Stiles ever wrote that about me, I'd be honored. It's like,
1: she'd be honored.
0: You're fine. Just
1: it's still on
0: it
1: my
0: off.
1: TikTok.
0: So you can go find her on TikTok, Kendall.Mark.
1: It's still on my TikTok. I don't care about that place. That
0: it's
1: place
0: okay.
1: is fine.
0: I just like to know that this was not my intent when I was like, post it, girl.
1: I never thought that. Never thought that once. But now I'm like, should I have thought that?
0: When I went to the comment section, I was like, oh, it looks
1: oh,
0: like
1: no.
0: I set her up. I've been always wanting the internet to call you ugly. Now I'm the hot, normal one. Yes.
1: Oh, God. By the way, Michelle emailed us and said, I still like you. I thought it was funny. Thanks, Michelle.
0: Yeah. That's perfect. When we get back, we are going to be talking about Taylor Swift because she dropped possibly 3 more new singles that will be coming Friday. We're going to talk about it next on the old BK show.
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0: Listen, I don't want to lean into who's the angel on socials, but on my Instagram, I just posted me and Gogo going to Pinocchio. So if you don't want any anti-Julia style stuff, you got to check it out. Pinocchio is running right now at the Children's Theater, and it is delightful. I promise you, I have a 4-year-old. 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This bad boy is so dang fun. The actor who plays Pinocchio just nails it and has this huge quest to become a real boy. There's so many funny parts. They're so over the top. The body humor, it's hilarious. Again, it's playing now through October 16th. 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And the nice part is, I was entertained too. 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And bring the neighbor too. Bring them all. They're quiet for like 2 hours. It's amazing.
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0: Taylor Swift news was on the actual news today when I was at Lifetime. So I thought, hey, if they get to talk about her, then we double get to talk about her. Taylor Swift, we found out that she's adding a deluxe, another like version of the album, right? Of Life of a Showgirl. We kind of knew that there was a chance that this Patient Zero was going to be either added to an album or created a new album. It's rare you just have one floating out there.
1: Mm-hmm.
0: So when all of a sudden you get that like album coming soon, Life of a Showgirl Deluxe Edition, and you see not just Patient Zero, but three other songs are added to the mix. As a Swiftie, you go, this is going to be a good weekend.
1: So let me get this straight. This is not a new album, Brittany. This is just an extension of the album she put out at this time last year. Does she often do this where like the extended version comes out an entire year later?
0: Well, that's hard to say because she did a lot of the re-recordings.
1: Mm-hmm.
0: And those came, what, like 8 years later, yeah. Sometimes 5 years later, and you'd get more songs added on.
1: Right.
0: So kind of. Folklore had an extended version. So did Evermore. But I don't know the timelines on them. Hmm. So that's a great question.
1: It just seems, I don't know. I'm happy for all of you. I think it's great. Do whatever you want, Taylor. I know you've been busy. But I'm like, huh. This almost feels to me like she's like, I've been really busy and I know you want another album and I don't have the time. So here's the deluxe version of my old album.
0: Yeah.
1: I don't know. Just don't put anything out for a minute. It's fine.
0: You want to hear the names of the songs?
1: Yes.
0: I always think they're silly to hear them, but Patient Zero.
1: Uh-huh.
0: Cleveland. Pink. Aww. Pink Clouding. And Babylon.
1: Oh, Babylon.
0: Mm-hmm. I'm ready for them to be sad songs. I was never a real Life of a Showgirl. I cosplayed as one for a while, but...
1: It's and
0: I liked,
1: favorite.
0: I liked the album. I'm just like a moody girl with Taylor Swift. So like Opalite, I enjoyed it. Go-Go loved it. And like mm-hmm. I liked Elizabeth Taylor because it was a little bit moody.
1: Mm-hmm.
0: And I loved Actually Romantic. And I mean, I liked all the songs. I really did. I liked the whole album. But at the end of the day, I always go back to Tortured Poets.
1: Mm.
0: I like a moody, sad Taylor. I like being sad too.
1: She likes a moody, sad.
0: Yeah, period.
1: What'd you think?
2: And we might get some of that because, again, this is the songs that she said were done but just didn't make the cut because The Life of a Showgirl had a very particular sound to it and had a particular vibe to it. It was very celebratory. It was very fun for the most part. So this would make sense that maybe four of the songs that just didn't quite fit the mold are going to be what's featured on The Life of a Showgirl, The Encore.
1: The Encore.
0: The Encore. I think it should have been... The Life and Death of a Showgirl.
2: The Death of a Showgirl.
1: Ooh.
0: That would have been cute.
1: What is that from? The Life and Death of... It's like it's from something famous, right?
2: Hmm.
1: Hmm.
0: Death of a Salesman?
1: Maybe book? That's what I'm thinking of.
0: Yeah. That's a sad book.
1: Either way.
0: Okay, so let's... We've got some theories still kind of hanging out there. Some of them have been debunked.
1: Mm-hmm.
0: Miranda Lambert. Miranda Lambert yesterday also posted two kind of ominous, like, cowgirl boots and a snake emoji.
1: Mm-hmm.
0: And you're like, oh, there's a collab. This timing says Taylor Swift. Well, Mike was right. This timing also said Ella Langley, and that came to fruition. Ella Langley and Miranda Lambert is the combo.
2: To be clear, Kendall was right. I think you're the one who said that. And you nailed it. She's got a new album coming out a week from this Friday. It's called Crisco, and it is going to have the number one song. The top song is going to be called Snakeskin Boots, featuring, quote, my badass sister, Ella Langley.
1: Dang.
0: Nice.
2: So that's going to be fun.
1: I'm brilliant.
0: This is great for Across the Hall, Crisco.
1: Oh, yeah. Everyone will ask.
2: It's also great for us. We might get to hear this song on Halloween night.
0: Ooh. Spooky, scary.
1: Spooky.
0: Because we are going to the concert with a bunch of listeners.
2: Some other Ella Langley news. She's dating somebody.
0: Who's she dating?
2: She's made it official. Her and Tucker Wetmore, according to TMZ, are officially dating.
0: Okay.
1: Are they actually?
2: Well, that's what TMZ is reporting it, that they've actually been dating for a long time.
0: So I saw this name, Tucker Wetmore, show up on my algorithm yesterday because this crazy Chicago Country Music Festival, it's called the Windy City Smokeout, It's happening in 2027 of July. They announced their lineup. And I was like, okay, I'm intrigued. I don't know why it's showing me. Then I saw that it's Megan Maroney and Riley Green and Tucker Wetmore. Mm-hmm. And I was like, I don't know who this Tucker Wetmore is, but it is wild that Megan Maroney is going to be singing hate songs about Riley Green as he's sitting in his tent, having forced to hear them scream it.
2: Beautiful.
1: I'm trying to think. I do like a few of his songs. Like, they're on my playlist.
2: He's got a new breakout song. He's got a new breakout guy. I do think they have a song they did together, and I think that's where it kind of sparked the romance rumors. But, again, this could very much be publication shipping, but it sounds like the two of them, according to people close to the situation, they at least want us to believe they've been dating for a while.
0: Question for somebody wrote it in. It's not me asking it.
1: How do you tell an email?
0: Weird. It must be my email. I have email. How do you tell the difference between Tucker Wetmore and Riley Green? This isn't a joke. How do you tell the difference between these two men?
1: Let me put them up together. Tucker Wetmore is more attractive, I think.
0: I really think these two people look...
1: They're very similar.
0: I mean, Tucker has better eyebrow game, but like I also say that knowing that like he's got like my grandpa's eyebrows.
1: Yeah. Well, one has brown eyes.
2: Riley's 3 inches taller and 11 years older.
0: I hate to say this, I find Riley Green to be so hot.
1: So hot. I bet he's toxic. Oh, wait. We know he is.
0: That's part of the appeal, doll.
1: That's part of why she's in love.
0: Like, I would spend an awful weekend doing things with him and then being heartbroken for the rest of my life.
1: I get that. That does make sense. That checks out.
0: Yeah.
1: Also, though, Tucker Wetmore is actually Gen Z, so.
2: It's true.
1: Does that change your mind?
0: No. Unfortunately, I skew higher.
1: Did you say what Megan Maroney was up to?
0: Megan Maroney is doing this concert.
1: Oh, that's why she had that little tease.
0: No, we've got something going on with her where she teased the day prior a Taylor Swift song. She was singing a Taylor Swift song because she was performing in Paris and she was mouthing her song. So we still don't know. It could be a Megan Maroney thing.
1: Could be nothing.
0: Could be nothing.
1: Okay.
0: But that's the thing about being a Swiftie is you grab on to everything.
1: Okay, well, we told you about 20 minutes ago how the internet hates me because of how I feel about Julia Stiles. Well, don't worry, I watch Dancing with the Stars and I have thoughts. Mike, what's going on with the roads?
2: Let's take a look. We've got a massive slowdown here as you're leaving St. Paul. Actually, everything around St. Paul is a mess because of this crash that is right between Penn Ave and Maryland Ave. We've got reportedly an 18-minute delay here as you're leaving St. Paul on 35E, heading in that northbound direction. Then, of course, as a result, 52 coming into St. Paul, 94 heading west into St. Paul, 94 heading east to St. Paul, and 35E northbound are all extremely backed up. Again, this whole area of St. Paul, in and around it, just know you're going to have to add a little extra time. And if you can, avoid it at all costs because all the main roads there headed to St. Paul are backed up due to this one accident there. And really, that's mostly it. We do have a bit of a slowdown 694 in the westbound direction through Fridley. There's a crash on 65 that looks like it might be backing its way up onto 394 a little bit there as you're trying to exit 394 in that westbound lane. But other than that, things moving all right. Just again, avoid St. Paul if you can, or just know you're going to have to add a little extra time. We've got tonight overnight low of 54 with a cloudy sky. Rain develops late through the overnight and hangs around for most of tomorrow. 64 the high tomorrow. 68 right now.
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15: 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Everything entertained.

0: Is Dancing with the Stars season 35 really worth the watch this year? I, Kendall Mark, say maybe not. I've been less than impressed.
1: Less than impressed?
0: Less, I think I said less than impressed.
1: I think so too, but I didn't want to make fun
0: of you. Thank you. Less than impressed with this season's casting choices.
1: You're real Shania Twaining it over here.
0: I am. And you know, here on the BK show, I talked a lot about last season and how, and we just in general, even you two who don't watch it, we talked about how they did a really good job of casting a wide variety of interesting quote unquote celebrities, whether that be people that are really big on podcasts, whether that be Australian influencers like Crocodile Dundee's kid. I know he's not Crocodile Dundee. What's his name again?
2: His name is Robert Irwin.
0: Yeah. Whether it be any of them, it was just really good casting that made me want to watch the show. And now we've had two episodes so far, and there's just, I don't think there's maybe more than two people that I'm like, I would really like to watch you continue doing this.
1: Interesting.
0: Yeah. And
1: like, what are the two people that you're excited about?
0: I knew nothing about Maura Higgins, which is so, other than what you guys have told me about her.
1: Yeah. She's delightful.
0: And one, when she started talking, I had no idea she had that accent. What is that?
1: What do you think?
0: What is that accent, honestly?
1: I don't think.
2: She's from Ireland.
0: She's from Ireland?
2: Yes.
0: Okay. It's like, what? Like, genuinely? What is that
1: it's
0: accent?
1: So cute. It's so endearing. She says tink instead of think, and it's like my favorite thing in the world.
0: She was really cute, and she's done a great job. Plus, she's partnered with Mark Ballas, which is always one of my favorite pros.
1: And they were in the Trader's House together.
0: They were. I'm mildly interested in Harry, I think Shum is his last name. He was from, he's a dancer though. Mm. So he's just kind of good at dancing.
1: Good. Guillermo is good for you.
0: Guillermo's cute, but like,
1: you don't
0: I only want
1: it.
0: So much cute. You know, like he's fine, you know?
1: I feel like that cute stuff does not, that's the stuff that I go, this is stupid. It's funny because I don't want professional dancers. I don't want, you've been from the dance world. But I also don't want it looking like,
0: I'm bored.
1: Oh, yeah. We're going to let this person dance for the full 2 minutes. Boring.
0: Yeah, I mean, and the Savannah Bananas guy, I might pick him up. Tyler Cameron, even I thought I'd like him from The Bachelor. This episode, at least, boring. I'm bored. Jenna Dewan was one of my people I actually liked watching because she was actually interesting in the interview. She was fun on the dance floor. Like, these people just have, they either take it too seriously or they just are boring, and a lot of them are taking it too seriously.
1: I will say this.
0: What?
1: Come on over to Bravo, bro. We're living life. We are feasting. If you're a Swiftie or a Bravo person right now, which, fun fact, I am both, you're living your best life.
0: Yeah.
1: Salt Lake City's back. It kicks off kind of sad because Mary's son, who passed away during the filming. But, like, we're getting back on track with that. And then we've got the Ultimate Girls Trip is amazing.
0: Oh, yeah, New York.
1: Vicky is New York came back hot, and that's been really fun. Vicky Gunvalson is back on OC and the Ultimate Girls Trip. Fun fact, both of them, she just wants to do her insurance job and wishes she wasn't there at both of them. So she's consistent. She's just trying to, like, get back to her Kodo emails.
0: So this season, I'm still going to watch a couple more episodes. Mike's going to watch next week because it's Yacht Rock.
2: Of course, I'm in.
0: He's in.
2: Michael McDonald doesn't show up, I quit watching.
0: And that's fair.
2: Yeah.
0: You know, that's fair.
1: He's got a pretty open availability.
2: He's touring right now, but yeah, he was just at Mystic Lake Amphitheater like 2 weeks ago, along with Santana.
1: He's busier than I thought.
2: Yeah.
0: Huh. Well, one of the people that's taking it way too seriously on Dancing with the Stars is Julia Stiles. Yes, the internet hates me because I don't like her. Hate Britney. She doesn't like her either.
1: I don't like her either, but guess what? The internet already hates me. So the internet and me are like level based. We're fine.
0: She did her dance and she was not pleased with her scores. I pulled up the clip. I wish you guys could see her face because it's so funny, but at least you can hear in her voice how she sounds when she finds out she got a 16, which is an average score.
3: Bruno Tomioli, 5.
4: Wow. 16 wow, out she of 30 says. For Julia and Ezra. What's your reaction right there? You're saying wow.
5: It's okay. You know, I'm just taking in the notes, and each performance is a new performance.
4: Yes, it is.
6: And we're going to slay.
1: Yes. And I love her partner. We're going to slay. And she's having an existential crisis.
0: She is.
1: And like, we get crap. Well, Kendall especially, because she posted the video, but I was the one who was like, post it. It's hilarious.
0: It is funny.
1: here's the thing. Like, Kendall is Julia Stiles.
0: Not, I am.
1: Like, you would also...
0: I'm intense.
1: You're intense. You would also be annoyed with the score. I'm intense in, like, different ways.
0: Mm-hmm.
1: And maybe that's the part of us that are projecting. But, like, for some reason, we don't like her vibe. It's taking something that's supposed to be fun really serious.
0: Yeah.
1: Also, you did fine. You have a super fun partner.
0: Like, whatever, girl.
1: And also, you can totally be this person. You want to be this intense person who takes it all super serious. That's fine. We can also make fun of you for taking it so intensely.
0: Because it's Dancing with the Semi-Stars. Like, calm down.
2: The way she's looking at Julianne Hough is amazing.
0: Daggers.
2: She is so upset.
0: She's so mad. And she said later on an interview, she was like, I went back to my trailer and I had a good cry session. I just sobbed because, you know, this means so much to me. And I'm like, why are you sobbing over, again, this actually, like, she was middle of the pack, I think above average score.
1: And you know what?
0: Calm down.
1: I'll say this. I was once on a roller coaster contest for 11 days. I had to get off to go to basic training.
0: She did.
1: And when I had to get off, I started crying. And I don't know why. Sometimes you just cry, and that's fun. I made fun of that of myself. I'm like, you chose to go home, Brittany, to your home. And I was bawling.
0: Mm-hmm.
1: And I was like, sometimes, woman, man, but especially woman, you just cry for a while.
0: Just
1: and
0: cry.
1: That's fine. And I would make fun of myself as well. And currently am telling you that I'm also that person over a roller coaster contest on the radio.
0: Yeah.
2: So who ended up going home? Do we?
0: Oh, do you want me to spoil it?
2: Should we spoil it? Or is it just?
0: Okay, quick spoiler alert. It was Giada De Laurentiis.
2: Yeah.
0: She also took it way too seriously. Like, got like kind of weird about it. And you go, that's not really your vibe at all. Like, like, yes and no.
2: Okay.
0: You know, she's supposed to, she's a
2: chef.
0: You would know, if you looked her up, you would know who she is. She's an Italian, very petite woman. She's a celebrity chef. She has her own, like, olive oil line. Anyway,
1: I've never seen this woman in my life.
0: Okay, well, she used to have a cooking show. And, like, she's like any celebrity chef. Like, there's an intensity there.
2: Yes. Yeah.
0: But I didn't think she would be this, I don't know, serious about a dumb dancing show.
2: They got to take it serious or else we won't take it serious.
0: Okay, but like calm the F down. The people we like are the people like the Savannah Bananas guy who's like, hey, everybody keeps asking about my teeth. Yep, they are actually veneers. You're right. They're fake.
1: Like that's the vibe.
0: That's
1: I
0: the
1: like.
0: Vibe I want.
2: For sure.
1: I know.
0: So,
1: I don't want to see a grown woman almost have an existential crisis on my TV.
0: Out of a 6, because she got a 16.
1: And you're like, I don't know. I think the only way to like deal with that is to make fun of it. As somebody, I've cried in so many situations. I cried at an AT&T and I can never go back to that AT&T store. And like, I also made fun of it. It was just telling me a lot of things that like, I had to go to Camp Ripley that weekend and I had to get my phone fixed and they're like, oh, we can't fix this today. And I was just lack of sleep, all the things.
0: Shockingly, every time you cry in places in public, it has to do with having to go back to the military. I wonder why.
1: I feel like especially, now I'm getting better. I used to cry all the time. I swear my 20s were mostly just like, don't cry in public. I cried at work all the time, but like a lot. I don't know. I don't think it's that big a deal, but it's also funny to make fun of myself later going,
0: I cried.
1: Why would you cry in that meeting? I cried when we were doing Project Down and Dirty. I cried.
0: God.
1: Remember?
0: Brittany, you cry all the time.
1: I cried for no reason. All of a sudden, they were asking me about somebody who was trying to call the hotel, and I just started crying because I was just stressed, and sometimes I like to cry. I don't know. My body needs to cry an allotted amount. Usually I do it at my own time, but sometimes when you're busy, you have to share that wealch.
0: She's like word vomiting right now, Mike.
2: She is trying not to cry.
0: Yeah, do
2: clearly.
0: Let's just move on.
1: I love
0: yeah.
1: crying.
0: Yeah, yeah.
1: And I hate, I love making fun of myself for crying later. Thank you.
0: That's good.
1: Let's go way back.
2: Will that keep you from crying?
1: I don't know. Maybe it'll make me cry.
2: We'll find out because we're going to get a little nostalgic. We're going to go way back in the world of television. September 22nd was a groundbreaking and has been a groundbreaking date. We're going to look way back and tell you why next here on My Talk 107.1.
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0: Wednesdays, we wear pink and we go way back. Mike, where are we going today?
1: We're going to go way back because today is September 23rd. Yesterday was obviously September 22nd, and it is one of the most pivotal days in the history of television. What if I told you that?
0: I would believe you because you're usually, shocking is...
1: I mean, just that one date. Let me give you a list of shows that premiered on September 22nd. Obviously, it's premiere week.
0: Fall.
1: So back in the day, fall premiere week used to be a very important thing. All your new shows would drop this week or late September, basically.
0: Okay.
1: Back in the 70s, Charlie's Angels debuted on September 22nd.
0: That did a good run.
1: In 82, Family Ties was September 22nd. I'm going to skip a couple more in the 80s. We're going to go up to 1994. Friends debuted on September 22nd. The West Wing. 2 and a Half Men, 10 years later. How about Lost? Veronica Mars, the same day as Lost. They all premiered on September 22nd.
0: Jeez. Must-see TV, am I right?
1: Well, speaking of must-see TV, you know what also debuted on September 22nd?
0: What? No.
1: A concept launched by a network to bring families together and watch a block of programming on a particular night, TGIF.
0: Oh my God, was there anything more exciting than TGIF?
1: Well, let's go back. What did TGIF stand for, by the way?
0: Thank God it's Friday.
2: That's what I thought it meant.
1: Nope.
2: Thank God it's football?
0: Thank goodness.
1: Nope. Well, because of the fact, let's go back. ABC launched this this concept. A guy by the name, a promo writer and producer, Jim Janicek, wanted to have an idea. He was inspired from his childhood memories of watching television with his family. So he said, we want to bring this back. Let's find a way to do this. So he came up with this idea like Friday Fun Club. And then Bob Iger, the president of ABC Entertainment at the time, is like, no.
0: That sucks.
1: Let's do the acronym TGIF. Obviously, thank God it's Friday. Problem is, there's a restaurant known as TGIF.
2: Yeah.
1: Thank God it's Fridays. Fridays restaurant.
0: Yeah.
1: They had the license, or they had the trademark for it, so they couldn't do it. So that's when they pushed the idea of, thank goodness it's funny.
0: Oh,
1: TGIF stands for thank goodness it's funny. Yes, they did. It was open every time.
0: I meant like they didn't lead with that. Like I feel like they did TGIF constantly. Like maybe it was like some noted, but it was like... That was sneaky good because my memory tells me TGIF is thank God it's Friday.
1: Well, in 1989 is when TGIF first launched. Let's go back to 1989 and listen to what the opening was like.
3: Hi.
1: Thank goodness it's funny. Time for fun. TGIF.
0: There was nothing like as when you were like 13, 12, 13, can't drive anywhere. And you're like, we kicking off the weekend and like we still have 2 full days of no school and we're all just watching TGIF. That is the epitome of your life at its best. If I could go back to that, I'd push that button every time.
2: Every time.
1: So they went ahead and announced the original programming block. 1989, it featured the show that also premiered 2 years earlier on September 22nd, Full House.
0: I heard that did well.
1: It did okay.
2: People have heard of it.
1: And then in 1989 was the first time we ever got the show Family Matters.
0: Yeah, it does matter.
1: It does. And that also was launched on September 22nd and a part of the initial block of TGIF shows. It included also Perfect Strangers and then Just the 10 of Us.
0: Did I do that? Without Family Matters, we wouldn't have that.
1: This is true.
2: Family Matters.
0: Ah, that's Urkel.
1: That's Urkel.
2: I know, I like Urkel, but I never remembered the show he was on.
1: You'll remember the opening when I play it for you here in a second.
2: Okay, good.
1: I'm pretty positive.
0: He was like the Kimmy Gibbler. It was just his neighbor that kept coming over. It was super nerdy. And then...
3: Got any cheese.
0: Got any cheese.
2: I remember his, like, suspenders.
1: Oh, yeah.
0: No, and then there was a time, so he was such a big star at the time. And at one point, he's like, I'm sick of being the nerd. So he created this whole narrative that, okay, sometimes I get to go in this like mystery machine and become Stefan.
1: Not Steve Urkel anymore.
0: Stefan. And he was like this hot guy. And we're like, that doesn't work like that. Like, your brand is Urkel. We don't like when you're hot.
2: This was in real life he did this?
1: On the show as well. He had like an alter ego, Stefan.
0: Gogo, okay. Gogo has this term. She goes, "Mom," but in real life, when she's asking like if that's for real, and like that's what you sounded like.
2: Like in real life?
0: Like, "Mom, in real life?"
1: It was such a phenomenon, this TGIF, that they would actually use the other shows to promote the other shows. So let's go back to 1990 and watch. This is an idea of what it would be like to watch TGIF.
0: I'm so excited.
1: Sit back on the couch, pretend it's 1990.
0: The Papa's on chair.
1: Yep. You're 4 years old, Brittany, Kendall.
2: I'm
1: You're
2: born.
1: Around. We're going back.
2: I'm born?
1: You're born. I know.
2: 1990?
1: 1990. Yeah,
2: I'm born.
1: I know. You're born.
0: Oh, man. I remember that year you were born.
1: All right. Let's get a little idea of what it was like in 1990. They did change it up after just 1 year.

0: There's big fun coming up next on Family Matters.
1: And don't forget, I have a snack for every show.
2: Wait a minute, tonight on Family Matters, Eddie gets his driver's license. What kind of snack goes with that?
1: Well, it's a show about driving, so obviously, Rocky Road.
0: Well, watch Family Matters coming up next.
3: I love the, like, teaser.
4: And then that iconic opening. But yeah, the shows would literally do that after so each good. Show and promo the next one that was coming
5: That's
4: up.
5: So crazy.
3: I love that they, like, okay, because you could have just had them on the couch making a joke about wanting to eat snacks, but they're like, no, you have to put a part of the plot in. Well, what kind of snack would you have when this guy gets his license?
5: Rocky Road.
3: Thanks, Jesse, for keeping us on track.
4: It gets even worse. Here's the one later on after that episode for Perfect Strangers.
0: We are back with more TGIF.
1: And more wacky snacks.
2: This could be your greatest challenge. Joseph, what do we munch while we're watching Perfect Strangers?
0: Tonight, Larry's got problems with Jennifer because she's found another boyfriend.
1: Well, maybe if you gave her a nice big box of chocolates, he'd soften her up.
2: Well, softening you up. Perfect Strangers. Next.
4: That's literally what it was every time.
5: We fell for this?
4: Yes, we did.
3: Hey, guys, we need the show before us, the Bradley and Don show, to start doing this for us.
5: On a couch with ice cream.
3: Yeah. Actually, we should have the morning show have to record. By this point, we have to already have, like, they have to pretty much tell us what we're doing because we haven't planned our show yet.
5: Yeah.
3: We need Jason and Colleen to give a little clip of promoting our show.
5: Every day.
3: Every single day.
4: Brittany and Kendall coming up. Taylor Swift has new music. And to celebrate,
3: we're going to be totally in the red.
4: There you go.
5: Yay.
4: So that is a little taste of what TGIF was back in 1990. Now, it obviously evolved. We had a bunch of different shows, including the fact that through the 90s, some of those shows came and went. Family Matters and Full House, they certainly hung around. But then by 1991, Perfect Strangers and Just the 10 of Us were replaced. Step by Step.
3: Don't even get me started with Step by Step.
4: Such a good show.
5: Did you like it? You don't want me to get started?
3: I love Step by Step. But guess what? When you have a step family and that's what they think it's about your whole life, they'll be like, oh, are you kind of like Step by Step?
4: Never thought about that.
3: No, I'm not. Our family does not get along that well.
4: Never thought about that.
5: Is that what Step by Step stood for? Is that they were step siblings?
3: Yeah. Mm-hmm.
5: Oh, okay. Cool.
3: And like the other parent was never in the picture.
5: I thought it was just like walking.
3: No, they had a really problematic guy in there too, Cody.
4: They did.
3: It's so hot.
4: Step by Step. And then that same exact year, we also had Perfect Strangers and Just the 10 of Us getting replaced by Dinosaurs.
3: Not the mama.
4: Not the mama.
3: You know that one, right?
5: Nope.
3: See, Kendall had to watch religious shows all the time.
4: Well, it got better because we go a little bit later on. Do you remember Hanging with Mr. Cooper?
3: Yeah.
5: No.
4: Oh, no.
5: I think this is just, it's all before my time, guys.
4: Well, no, but that was like 93.
3: No, she literally.
5: I was three.
3: Your sister informed me once that you were only allowed to watch, like, what was it?
5: Seventh Heaven.
3: Yeah, Seventh Heaven, and which that's a messed up show.
4: Yeah.
3: Mr. Rogers' Neighborhood. Your grandma only let you watch Mr. Rogers' Neighborhood and one other show, and
4: Arthur.
3: I was like.
5: Arthur.
3: And I'm like, that's the bleakest crap ever. I had older siblings.
5: I was only at grandma's house.
3: Well, that's maybe your Friday nights were there, because let me tell you, I was a green lit at a very young age to watch all of this.
4: Hanging Mr. Cooper was great. And then right after the year Hanging with Mr. Cooper came out, Boy Meets World.
5: I watched that.
4: Entered the conversation. And then 3 years after that, 1996, Sabrina the Teenage Witch.
3: Hell
5: I watched that.
3: Oh, the occult? Oh, great.
4: Those were all the shows that took place there in TGIF. Thank goodness It's Funny, which again debuted on September 20th.
3: My mom is a great mom. That being said, she was a single mom who had her kids all the time, had three kids, and was a teacher, also a bartender. She was doing a lot, right? So you better believe she did not have control over the things we watched. I watched Stella Got Her Groove Back when that movie came out, and I was like, what's happening? So I was watching all of this very young.
5: Like, we had like two channels when I was a kid, too, because we had to have the antenna, you know,
3: yeah.
5: And
3: oh,
5: I lived in the country. So, like, it's not, we didn't, I just didn't.
3: Because you didn't watch The Simpsons.
4: ABC was one of them.
3: Because Kendall didn't experience, you didn't experience The Simpsons. And I definitely, and I married with children. I was allowed to watch that.
5: Oh, yeah. That's no, The Simpsons was on. Once we got more channels, The Simpsons was on.
3: What was it like to watch Sin for the first time?
5: It was scary.
3: I'm so sorry.
5: So much beer and donuts.
3: Hook it to my veins.
4: There you go. That was a little trip way back to the early 90s and TGIF.
3: I'm depressed. Nothing will make me as happy as TGIF.

0: I'm sorry.
1: Thanks.
0: You can still pretend it is.
1: No, it's not the same. I have to, like, turn on the channel.
0: There's no music.
1: There's somebody teasing the next show.
0: On a couch.
1: Hey, speaking of teasing, Nick Cannon said he was destined to become a father of 12.
0: What?
1: Celebrities, they're just like us.
2: Except when they're not. Did I do that?
3: It's fun. You brighten my day with the sound of your voice. You bring so much laughter and love. You're everything to me.
4: My talk. Everything entertainment.
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4: Well, let's take a look at those roads with your My Talk traffic. Things have improved in the St. Paul area. We had a massive slowdown due to an accident northbound on 35E that's been cleared as of this point. So now things are moving a little bit better around it. I will say now 94 heading eastbound into St. Paul. That is still pretty backed up. We're seeing slowdowns all the way back before you get to Snelling Avenue. So that again, that long stretch there is still slow. But everything else, 94 heading west, 35E into St. Paul. A little bit better, still a little slower than usual, but things have certainly improved from the last time we chatted here. Let's take a look over at 169. Both directions here are pretty backed up as you're approaching 394. So if you're heading southbound, you're going to start hitting the brakes right after Medicine Lake Road. And in the northbound direction down in the Hopkins area, you're going to start slowing up around Excelsior Boulevard there as you're heading north. We do have a crash now on 100 southbound. This is right before you get to 62 in Edina. It's between Benton Avenue and the crosstown there. That is also slowing things up, that beginning around 50th Street. Let's take a look at that forecast. We've got overnight low of 54, cloudy skies and rain developing very late through the overnight, early tomorrow morning, and then that's going to really kind of continue for a good part of the day tomorrow. 64 high tomorrow, 69 now.
3: 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A dirt alert update.
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4: 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She announced that there is going to be a extended album release of The Life of a Showgirl. It's called The Life of a Showgirl, The Encore. It's dropping on Friday. It includes the tease that we got of the single Patient Zero yesterday. We're going to get that song along with three others, including a song that's titled Cleveland with an exclamation point, Pink Clouding and Babylon. Those are listed as tracks 13 through 16 on the new expanded version of The Life of a Showgirl album. Again, those all drop on the 25th, which is coming up here on Friday. If you plan to go to over to Europe to check out Oasis, you got a lot more options. Oasis just added a bunch of more live dates for 2027. They've got now concerts, including some more shows in the UK or in Munich, there's some shows. Rome, there's some new shows. And then Kenilworth in the UK as well. So some two Paris shows have also changed their dates around a little bit. So again, Oasis continuing its world tour. And then A Man on the Inside is ending with season 3. This is the Netflix comedy starring Ted Danson. The returning cast is back. Some guest stars and production is underway for this third season. Again, it's going to be a lot of the same faces you've seen from the first couple of seasons, including some new ones making their return, but it is officially going to come to an end after this third season that they're currently filming. That's a look at your MyTalk Dirt Alert for this hour. For more entertainment news, download the MyTalk app or go to MyTalk1071.com.
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6: Let's go, girls.
7: Nick Cannon is totally just like us, except absolutely not. I don't like this cursed energy. Nick Cannon said that it was his destiny to become a father of 12 and reveals he wants more as women are soliciting to be his next baby mama. So relatable. Isn't it just so relatable?
8: He was destined to be the father of 12.
7: So was I.
2: The father of 12.
7: I said what I said. You know, but sometimes destiny doesn't run its course.
2: I just like, I sometimes think about how the baby phase, once you're out of newborn phase, the baby phase is so cute. It's so easy. They're just so adorable and like, they don't really move much. But they grow up pretty quickly. And then it gets a little trickier the more kids you have. And I'm like, how do you, you can't give attention to that many children, sir.
7: I'll be so honest with you.
2: What?
7: I have no interest in the ages of, I'm no interest is a hard curve. I'm not a big fan until they're like 18 months.
2: Yeah, you did tell me that once.
7: And like, I like holding Bodhi and he smells good and he likes me and he smiles. But like, I like Kai's age. Mm-hmm. I like running around. I like when he tells me little whispers in my ear and like,
2: can I keep this present you gave me?
7: When I gave him a birthday present and he pulled me aside and asked if he could keep his present. Like, I love my
2: mom. Your mom's a monster, Kai. Like,
7: so now I own Kai now. Yeah. He's at my house because I need to
2: keep
7: raise him, right?
2: Him.
7: Yeah, I'm worried for him. I can't imagine doing this again. And like the first 18 months, I struggled because it's like they're not giving much back.
2: Mm.
7: And I'm such a connector. I like connecting with people, you know?
2: Yeah.
7: And when they're yours, you see the differences like throughout the whatever. But I really struggle when I just like pop into some baby's life. I'm like, see you in a couple months. Like, it's at some point I will be your favorite person. Not yet. Not yet. And like,
2: not
7: my mom
2: yet.
7: Loves holding a baby. But more like we're talking about Nick Cannon. He's 45. He revealed in an interview with Us Weekly that fathering 12 children was his destiny. Noting he mentioned wanting 12 kids in interviews 2 decades ago.
2: But what receipts? What do you mean?
7: He says that this is all because of growing up with a foster mother and hundreds of foster siblings, which taught him how to care for babies early on, because I'm sure he's watching every single baby all the time.
2: Yeah, with every single baby mama in all the different states they're in.
7: But don't be so judgmental. He hasn't had a new kid since 2022. So go-go's age.
2: But he has a list of potential new baby mamas, correct? Is that what I'm hearing?
7: He said that he could possibly be still looking. It's always in me that I wouldn't mind having more kids.
2: He's 45. So he must
7: 45.
2: Have been. I wonder how old he was when they had his first baby. Not that it matters. A man could impregnate someone every day, every hour, every minute.
7: He first became a father in 2011. I'm like, I know there's a date in here.
2: Okay.
7: When his then wife, pop megastar Mariah Carey, that was his first kids. Cannon's first became a first became a father in 2011.
2: Out. That kind of checks out.
7: That
2: Mariah would be like
7: you think
2: me
7: that,
2: first.
7: You guys, no, but here's the thing. You think if you had 12 kids, respectfully, you would have had like a couple oopsies in the beginning.
2: Oh, yeah. Like, oh, I thought you said you were like on the pill. Oh,
7: yeah.
2: No, I thought
7: like,
2: you know.
7: You would have, think you would have spread it out. That means he, from 2011 to 2022, he's had 12 children. Mm-hmm. So, yeah, it does surprise me, Kendall, that this first one was in 2011. I get that Mariah Carey is a great start. And they did give birth to twins, so there's that. And then he welcomed 3 children with Brittany Bell, sons Golden, Rise, and Powerful. Those were their names. Those are their names. And then with him with Abby, had 3 children. I'm not going to go through the names because I feel like
2: you're going to butcher something.
7: Well, I just feel like we're getting lost in the mix, right?
2: Yeah.
7: And then he had a son with Bree. She is from Selling Sunset. Seems likable. I like her.
2: Mm-hmm.
7: And then he also welcomed 2 children with Alyssa Scott.
2: So technically, what's that? Just 5 mamas?
7: One,
2: with 12 kids?
7: 2, 3, 4, 5.
2: Yeah. I would have thought there'd be more mamas with all these babies.
8: 6, I think.
2: Oh.
7: Yeah.
8: Alyssa, Brie, Lanisha has Onyx, Ice, Cole, and then Abby, Brittany, and Mariah.
7: Yes.
8: 6.
2: Oh, my God. I'd get so confused. I'd be calling people wrong names all the time.
7: I miss Lanisha, yeah.
2: Oh, my grandma used to always just call us, like, by alphabet. She would just go down the age order.
7: Oh, yeah. My mom.
2: And, like sex didn't discriminate. It was like, Oli, Mandy, Carrie. No. Leanne? I'm like, no,
7: dude,
2: I'm.
7: My grandma had 10 kids. So do you think my grandma had any idea what my name was when I would inevitably do something naughty at her house?
2: No, it's kind of like HR here.
7: Yeah, it's fine.
2: I just don't know.
7: They don't know what my last name is. It's fine.
2: I don't know.
8: I know we had to skip some of the names, but there's a few we have to talk about.
2: Okay.
8: Beautiful Zeppelin. Legendary Love.
7: I don't feel comfortable.
2: Legendary Love.
8: And Onyx Ice Cole.
7: You forgot Zillionaire.
8: Yeah, Zillion. No, just Zillion. Oh, Zillionaire. Yes. Oh, my.
2: Oh, like
7: that's what
2: Zillion?
7: I quit doing names.
8: You quit at Zillionaire.
7: I quit at Zillionaire because I said, Brittany, there's a certain place in hell when you make fun of a five-year-old's name.
8: Oh, we did a whole segment on it once. It's cool. We're not making fun of the five-year-old. They can hopefully change their name. We're making fun of the parent who named them Zillionaire. Spelled like air to a zillion.
2: Listen.
7: It's like at this point,
2: we all do things for attention. Some of us go a little far. You know what I mean? Do you think by like kid 7, you're like, eh, screw it. I've always wanted to try this out. Let's just do it. Zillionaire. Okay, cool. I like it. Kelly Clarkson is just like us. Mm-hmm. In fact, it's so relatable. Someone who has arguably one of the best voices out there right now. Doesn't mean you have to like
7: yourself?
2: Her song, but yes, Kelly Clarkson like can sing anything. She used to prove it on her Kelly Karaoke. And one of the ones that have really popped off was her very last one when she sang Golden. And she said it was the most recommended song, most requested song by her audience. So she really wanted to do it, but she was scared. And when she's rehearsing it, her son would walk by every time she'd sing it. She's like, my kid can't help but be honest. And I go, oh, no. Oh, no, Kelly. And he goes, that's really high, Mom. Okay. You're sounding a little like a screeching cat, to which Kelly would tell, it is, Remy. I'm working on placement. She's like, I just didn't want to sound like a dying cat.
7: It's like really a great feeling to know that even celebrities' kids are out here clocking us. They're out here, like even celebrities' kids have the most humbling experience with their kids, because I've had a couple in the past week that have really, really like confused me. Like Coco's got me. She's like a drill sergeant. Mm-hmm. One day you're the best thing. One day you're like, 2 minutes later, you're a piece of garbage.
2: She can't decide.
7: I know. I told you. She came up to me. She was cuddling. Gogo was cuddling with me yesterday morning and was like smelling my hair. And she was being so cute and sweet. And she goes, Mom, I just love the way you smell. Except your breath. Your breath is so bad. I was like, it's 6 a.m. What are you even in my mouth? Why are you so close to my mouth anyways? Like, I was so offended.
2: Side note, so is yours right now, kid.
7: Yeah.
2: God.
7: I told you, too. She told me I look like this beautiful woman on the show. And I was like, thank you. She's like, you look like that girl, Mom. And I'm like, thank you. And then Cuba Gooding Jr. comes out. She goes, you look like him, too. And I went, what? I was like, what is... Now I don't trust your judgment. And I go,
2: yeah, you heard that.
7: And so I said, Gogo, why do you think I look like these two people?
2: That are very different.
7: Very differently.
2: People.
7: Very differently. Oh, because you both have dark hair. And I'm like, that's the, okay,
2: that's
7: fine.
2: It.
7: I thought I was this hot woman on this Snow Dog show. Little did I know, I'm also Cuba Gooding Jr.
2: But you both have dark hair.
7: I was like, God, what are you? I just love that his like, Remington was just put in doubt in Kelly Clarkson's mind left and right.
2: That's really high, Mom. You think I don't know that I'm working on it?
7: Go away.
2: I sound like a screeching, dying cat. I know.
7: It's funny because it's like you want to teach your kids to be so honest, because I do love that honesty that Margo has. But sometimes I'm like,
2: that was mean.
7: Quit telling me my breast smells at 6 a.m. I know. It's why toothbrushes are invented.
2: Mm-hmm. My kid doesn't tell me my breast smells, but he's always like, hit my bottom to like have me move, because he thinks it's really funny to hit butts. I think his dad did this to him. I don't know, but he just doesn't discriminate. Every butt in the household gets hit, and he's like, hits my butt. And he goes, I like it when it goes brrr. Like he goes brrr. Like he made that jiggle face.
7: Oh no!
2: I was like, sir.
7: And daddy was like, so do I.
2: Daddy's like, goes, so brr, brr, brr, brr. Like, yeah, that's nice. Thank you.
7: Oh my God, I have an update. Yesterday we were talking about Dolly Parton and her nephew.
2: Yeah.
7: Well, things have gotten worse. for the nephew, Brian Seaver. We're going to tell you about it next on the BK Show.
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0: Things went from bad to worse for Dolly Parton's nephew, Brian Seaver. Now, we talked about this yesterday, that he was her go-to for the longest time. In fact, he's the one who had the video on social when she passed away, announcing that she had passed away. Yesterday, we found out that Donnie Nozzle fired the security team of Brian Seaver. He dismissed the head of the security and for the Parton's estate. And that I think that her bank was also involved in that. Well, now it looks like they officially have a temporary restraining order that's issued against Brian Seaver and following his termination that happened on September 15th.
1: Okay. Well, anyone can file a restraining order, right? Like, do they have to have cause? Or can you just file one? I've never done it. Do you guys know?
0: If you think
1: actually,
0: we know.
1: I don't know.
0: No, we don't know.
1: I said that very confidently. I should have just done the man thing, which is to just say it confidently and
0: yeah,
1: move on.
0: I do it all the time. Court documents filed by Parton's estate management entity said that her management estate entity is She's Alive LLC. Interesting. Alleged that Brian Seaver attempted to extort the estate for money by leveraging his military contractor background, access to weapons, and capacity for violence.
1: What?
0: Whoa.
1: They're claiming that he said this?
2: They have quotes.
0: Yeah.
2: You ready for this text?
1: Yeah.
2: All I do is warfare. Everyone needs to be worried about what I might do. I'm not an entertainment person. I'm a killer.
1: Are you kidding me?
2: Yeah.
0: It gets weird, too. It says, her money, at one point, he said, her money better be bigger than I make elsewhere, or I'm going to F everyone. I'm about to become the hand of retribution for my entire family. What?
1: Nephew Brian went off the deep end. All these family members that have been locked in for decades are all going off the deep end. Dolly, we knew you were like some special, but I had no idea the things you kept a tight leash on.
0: I will say this, like, I don't know how many times you find out that somebody's like, they hired somebody in their family and you're like, this kid's crazy. Like, I get that you want to put him on your payroll and give him a job, but...
1: But the thing with him was that he was the guy that even 10 years ago when she did Dolly Parton's America, the podcast... He was like the one that the podcast was working with to get access to different places that Dolly gave him a blessing to do. He was the one that like she was like, well, just ask my nephew, Brian. He'll take care of it. Like she did trust him a lot.
0: Yeah.
1: I mean, the fact that he was the one who announced her death to me looks like either she had it in writing somewhere that he would do that. So A, she trusted him, or B, the family decided that he would do it. It's like, this just seems so crazy.
0: I'm like, when he goes, all I do is warfare. What do you mean? Like, how do you approach brushing your teeth? What do you mean all you do is warfare?
2: So he's standing by these claims, too.
1: What?
2: He denied the claims in the petition. He told TMZ, I'm a career soldier and military contractor. I do conduct arms deals for foreign governments. I'm a security professional. I am a killer. However, nothing in this lawsuit were threats, and most of the comments I do stand by.
0: I'm not an entertainment person. I'm a killer.
1: Wow.
0: Also, why don't I want to say something so shady right now?
1: Well, you've already alluded to it, and the internet hates me, so they might as well hate you too.
0: Why don't you approach your body with a more militant attitude?
1: You're talking about to Brian Seaver?
0: Yeah.
1: Yeah. Like,
0: he says he's a killer, but I'm like, of what? Donuts?
1: Brittany, all he needs is a gun.
0: I know.
1: End quote to himself.
0: I'm just saying it would be that type of person, right? And like, not trying to body shame here.
1: But you did.
0: But I did. I just kind of go, this would be the type of guy who's like, I'm a killer. And it's like,
1: no.
0: Maybe at one point where, and I literally were deployed with some of you where you're like, I think you can
1: Master
0: say.
1: Master Prime.
0: You're not anymore.
1: Mm-hmm.
0: You're not anymore, and that's okay.
1: Hey, you don't know Liam Neeson. He got down when he was like,
0: yeah,
1: old dad.
0: Yeah, I'm not saying it's the age, bro. Liam Neeson,
1: it's the belly.
0: Get it.
1: The belly.
0: I'm not saying I'm anymore because I am walking a thin line, unlike Brian.
1: I'm just going to let us sit in this.
0: Thanks.
1: Yeah. Man.
0: So, I don't know. This guy seems unhinged. I don't love when military people, like, could you imagine if I approached anything like this? Like,
1: no. I also don't. The picture that they have of her former manager, the Danny who actually put the temporary restraining order out, there's a photo that they have accompanying it. And I don't like it. He also looks creepy. He's like holding Dolly on her hip and she's crossing her arms completely. And I'm like, the body language here is, please stop touching me like that. I get it. He was her person for a long time, but there's something about him that I don't love either.
0: Listen, she had a lot of siblings and a lot of family, and so do I. And some of them do be crazy, and they shouldn't all just get jobs. You shouldn't give your head of security to this guy who claims
1: he's a killer.
0: I'm a killer. Like, maybe, well, you're just security, so maybe don't lead with that.
1: Mm.
0: Maybe, like, do ask questions before shooting. I don't ask questions. Why? You should ask a lot of questions. Like, hey, do you know that you're trespassing right now? First question.
1: Speaking of needing a restraining order, Hudson Williams from Heated Rivalry, his longtime girlfriend put it on an Instagram. She's like, hey, people, stop showing up at my tattoo parlor because you want to know about my boyfriend's fake relationship from Heated Rivalry.
0: Mm. You know what, though? A lot
1: like
0: of people.
1: The Holonov shippers. In Canada, yeah. Stop it, she said.
0: Also, like, you go, like, business is business.
1: To the tattoo parlor.
0: In this economy,
1: she's like,
0: take the weirdos who are asking questions while they're getting tatted up.
1: That's true. You're like, really?
0: Not that hard. I don't know. They didn't really love each other. It was acting.
1: Next.
0: You still want this sweet, sweet kiss mark on your butt? Cool.
1: Oh, you want my boyfriend's lips replicated in that? Say what?
0: Say less.
1: When we get back, Rachel Zoe hits with millennials on a level that we can't explain. But actually, maybe we can after reading this article. Coming up next. But first, Mike, how are the roads?
2: Let's find out by taking a look at your MyTalk traffic. We got a crash here, 212 heading westbound. It's in Eden Prairie between Valley View Road and 494 is where this is at. So a long stretch of road here slowed up right before you get to 212 and or 212 and 5 split is where things will finally open up once again. But again, the westbound lane of 212 is pretty much a mess during all the way back at Valley View Road due to this accident. The crosstown's also very slow right now as you're working your way towards Edina. This in the eastbound lane there. It's going to start around 169 and continue all the way until you get past France Ave. So again, much worse than we normally see even at this time. We have a crash up in Blaine. This one eastbound on 10. It is as you are approaching 35W right between there and 93rd lane is where this is at. So again, slowing up right after 65 there for that long stretch until you get to 35W. And St. Paul is still a little bit slow. We did get that crash cleared from earlier, but still, just give yourself a little extra time if you're heading into St. Paul, pretty much any direction at this point. We've got a look at your forecast. It's going to drop down tonight to 54. Tomorrow, rain does develop middle of the day. 64 going to be your high tomorrow. And again, rain showers for the good part of the day. 69 right now and sunny here. My Talk.
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1: We love Rachel Zoe, whether that be because you've experienced her for the first time on The Real Housewives, or it's because you've bought her books about style over the years, or you're just like, what is it about this woman that we like?
0: Kendall, or the Rachel Zoe Project.
1: Nobody watched that.
0: I loved it.
1: You and five other people.
0: Me and Lori Barghini watched the hell out of that.
1: You, Lori, and four other people. Well, Rachel Zoe has kind of just been in the zeitgeist for a long time, especially with millennial women, right?
0: Yeah.
1: Turns out her first ever freelance gig was not only working with Britney Spears, but she put together the Baby One More Time music video outfit.
0: Which one?
1: The one with, I'm assuming it's the pigtails
0: schoolgirl?
1: With the schoolgirl outfit. I mean, she doesn't explicitly say, but like, oh yeah, it does right here. She famously wore the schoolgirl ensemble. So

0: I'm like, no wonder. A Star Is Born. She said she was working at this magazine at the time and had someone that she worked with that was doing like freelance work, and she couldn't do the job and was like, hey, will you help me cover on one of the days? And just like that,
1: wow.
0: It happened.
1: She said it was a shoestring budget, and she's like, there was so many extras in these music videos, and they would have to figure out where to source outfits. And she was just putting things together left and right.
0: I'm like, any of those outfits were so iconic.
1: Yeah, like, it's funny to think too, because I don't even remember this until I started really like looking and breaking it down. But the schoolgirl one, she has this like red, like almost crop top, but it's like a sports bra underneath. So it's like not too much skin.
0: Yeah.
1: Because there was probably like this debate of where we can go. Because she was 16 at the time.
0: Mm-hmm. When you think about it, you're
1: gross.
0: Like, that's so pervy.
1: It's gross.
0: So bad.
1: I don't want this life.
0: And all I can think is like, I did not look like that at 16.
1: Girl, I'll tell you what though. These young kids be knowing how to put on makeup. These girlies in my life, they'll show up. I just hung out with the girl across the alley. And I talked to her mom and I was like, why do they know how to do makeup? She's like, no, she loves doing her nails and her makeup. And I'm like, and Josie mm-hmm. Golden. I'm like, why do you know how to do like a good cat eye? I didn't. What do you mean you're wearing, doing your hair, doing your makeup and like going to school with like a cute outfit?
0: I used to straighten my hair with a curling iron. Cool. My mom would buy me a curling
1: straightener.
0: Iron.
1: A straightener.
0: A straightener, thank you. And so the end would always be like kinked a little bit. My seventh grade photos are so bad.
1: It's just volume, bro.
0: She was like, I'm not buying that. And I was like, fine. But that was like the look back then was just the straight hair.
1: It's so impressive that you would wake up earlier and do something to your hair.
0: I did my makeup too at that age. I definitely did.
1: Wild. Yeah, but you didn't have tutorials at the time that tell you how to do it.
0: No,
1: so
0: I did
1: God
0: my
1: only
0: dance
1: knows.
0: Makeup. I knew how to do dance makeup because my mom was so bad at makeup that at like sixth grade, I taught myself how to put on fake eyelashes because I was like, when this broad does it, it looks like the caterpillar is like over on my fourth eye.
1: Yeah,
0: like,
1: yeah,
0: what
1: yeah,
0: do you
1: yeah.
0: mean?
1: You're like, I'm
0: doing this.
1: And you would be the type that would be like, I'm embarrassed enough to learn this skill set.
0: I'm just going to do it myself. Okay. It was horrifying. I'd stab myself so many times, but I'm so good at it now.
1: I want some justice for the Rachel Zoe project.
0: Okay.
1: The one, the only, Donna Valentine, who got to speak at the St. Paul City Council today to talk about the 9-to-5 day officially that's going to happen in St. Paul on Friday.
0: Oh, the Dolly Parton Day. Yeah, yeah,
1: yeah. Donna Valentine of the 9 to Noon show said, I only know Rachel Zoe from the Rachel Zoe Project.
0: Okay, so you, Lori, and Donna.
1: That's an
0: and
1: iconic
0: three other
1: group.
0: People.
1: I want to be a part of that group. Thank you.
0: And that's all there is, people.
1: I have the funniest news story that literally, I'm kind of embarrassed because now I know Donna's listening because this is not news. Because you know that I just want to impress Donna Valentine.
0: I have this cough stuck in my throat. You can't see stuff like that. But I'm trying to like not hack on air.
1: So I don't know what's going on in E! News, but Jacob Elordi has new facial hair. Stop the presses. This Euphoria actor debuted some unexpected new facial hair during a date with Kendall Jenner. He has a goatee and a mustache, and it was newsworthy. And I'm going to be honest with you. When I was searching for stories, this is one of the first stories I grabbed. And I thought, when I did it, I was like, I was alone. It was like 6 a.m.
0: I also don't like it, though.
1: Oh, do you know who he looks like? Mark McGrath.
0: Who's Mark McGrath?
1: Every morning when I say,
0: oh, yeah, yeah, yeah, yeah, yeah, yeah. It does. Mark McGrath is not hot, and what the hell
2: I love
0: is
2: how she
0: out
2: didn't say Sugar Ray lead singer. She decided to just sing their most famous song.
1: Shut the door, baby.
0: Okay.
1: Don't say a word.
2: Honestly, to be fair,
0: Mike,
2: it did work.
0: If she would have said Sugar Ray, you've seen me on Wednesdays.
2: Yeah.
0: You know I don't know.
2: This
0: I'll be like,
2: true.
0: I don't know.
1: Shut the door, baby. Don't say a word.
2: She knew what you needed.
1: I knew what she needed. I knew what I needed to get out of my system as well. That's what he looks like. So if you're wondering, go watch Sugar Ray's music video.
0: But like hotter, but also, I don't think anyone should rock this look.
1: What
0: I stand firm in that.
1: Mark McGrath did something recently. Oh, no, a new video. Our video came up at the time that he almost got in a fight with somebody because somebody was like making fun of him. And it was like,
0: was he making fun of his facial hair? Because he deserved that.
1: Probably. Mm. But he almost got in a fight with a fan that called him like, probably
0: something inappropriate,
1: something stupid, and he was like, "Yeah, Pretty sure he called him gay. Like, that's what he said. Back in the day, people did that constantly. And he was like, yeah, I'm not gay. Like, what?
2: Why are we not? They didn't call him Sugar Ray.
1: Yeah, that's what it was.
2: You can figure out what they called him. But yeah, it was a massive brawl outside of an Atlantic City hotel.
1: Over that?
2: Yeah.
1: It can't be the first time it happened to you. You're like, your name, listen.
0: But also, what are you hiding if this is
1: also, if that is your reaction, you're definitely not proving anything if you beat up this kid who called you that.
0: Like, what?
1: It's like, oh my God, are you on drugs?
0: Oh, this is such, Jacob Elordi, do not mustache goatee. Jordan uses this every year when he takes his beard off because he does like a winter beard.
1: Whoa, it's removable?
0: In the summer, he shaves it off and he goes like step by step. And like every time he comes into whatever room I'm in, he looks more and more like someone in the backwaters of Mississippi that like may or may not have heads in their basement. Mm. It's like first it's the sideburns and the goatee and the mustache, and then he loses the goatee.
1: But you know what? He's checking.
0: It's so bad.
1: He's like checking. He's like, is this do it for you? Like, is this a kink that you want to, because I can take more off, but I can't add more. So he like is checking. It's like, you know, if you were cutting your hair, you'd be like, oh, do you like this haircut? Do you want to?
0: He looks awful. He looks like a meathead.
1: I dated a guy who, for Presidents, whenever President's Day is on that month, he decided to grow up.
0: January?
1: Thanks. He decided to grow out his beard for Abraham Lincoln. And I hated kissing him. I literally hated it. I hated it.
0: It's gross.
1: It was so gross.
0: Like, what are you doing with your life?
1: Like, that's not anything I want to experience. That being said. I don't shave my legs most of the time.
2: That being said, it's also February.
0: I was just thinking that when I said January. I was like, no, wait, that's Martin Luther King Day.
1: It's her birthday month.
0: And
1: I thought she would know.
2: It's actually, yeah, it's usually it's right around Thanksgiving, Valentine's Day, yes. Mm-hmm. This year it's going to be the day after the Super Bowl, which do we get that day off?
1: That would be
2: kind of.
0: I don't think so. Good.
1: As somebody who goes so hard for the Super Bowl, I would appreciate it.
0: Yeah, she goes so hard. Okay, she eats like a little bit of cheese and she can't come to work the next day.
1: I go to an all-you-can-eat buffet and almost poop my pants in Vegas.
0: Okay, speaking of just like bad hair. Can we talk about Christina Aguilera putting a bump it back in?
1: Christina Aguilera.
0: She literally had a bump it. A bump it.
1: A bump it's coming back.
0: I don't want it. Bump it.
1: I'll do it.
0: The pin back. If you could do it with a single bobby pin, you were a real G.
1: I needed two. I needed to crisscross applesauce them.
0: You weren't a G then.
1: If I had to do it, I could do it. I could create volume with one bobby pin.
0: But like, I
1: could name that tune in one bobby pin.
0: Like this look she's wearing. I mean, she looks cute. She's at this foundation festival thing.
1: Dude.
0: And she's got the bump it and then it's all down. If we do the bump it and then like Snooki style, put it up in a high pony. If that comes back, I'm going to lose my mind. I'm jumping ship.
1: Dude, Christina Aguilera, I saw pictures of her just making out with her boyfriend on a yacht.
0: Like on him. Yeah.
1: It was like, I don't know what she's doing, but she's living her best life. And like, is that my best life? No, I don't want to make out with her boyfriend on a yacht. No, thank you.
0: I don't want to make out with my boyfriend on a yacht.
1: I don't want to wake. Yeah. No, thank you. All of that. No, thank you. But I'm like, whenever we see her now and everyone's like, oh, her body's changing, whatever. She doesn't care. She's like the happiest she's ever been. The way she was making out with this man on this yacht, it looked uncomfortable. Like I went, what?
0: Also, the tox is toxing.
1: Yeah,
0: like
1: she went too hard.
0: She's had some work done.
1: Are you kidding me? Are you kidding? No, I mean, it's a bit much. I will say, like, she doesn't look like her face anymore, which is fine.
0: But like, even when she was younger, it didn't look like her face.
1: You mentioning that she might have gotten some work done is the understatement of 2026, and we are in Sept.
0: Don't do that. People don't say Sept, Brittany.
1: Sept 23, 1 month away from Mike.
0: Stop trying to make
1: Kearney.
0: Sept happen.
1: Except the Sept. When we get back. Oh, you've got a story about Gen Z, my generation, maybe.
0: Yep, they're not having sex.
1: Aww.
0: There's a reason. Brittany can tell you later. We'll be right back.
3: Morning, sunshine.
4: Let me tell you about... What the hell is this music?
5: Yes!
4: Sorry, I can't put up.
5: Yes,
4: I can't play this.
5: No, you have to. Jason, you have to. You're committed. You're committed. This is it now. Sell it. Now you sell it.
4: I can't.
5: Yes, you can.
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1: Hey, what's up? It's me, Brittany, and Bradshaw and Bryant. I talk about them a lot because about 10 years ago, I was rear-ended by another car that was speeding at me, and I was at a dead stop. And next thing you know, like a couple weeks later, I'm like, I think I'm feeling better. I've got this pain in my shoulder. I've got the insurance company calling me every freaking day to set up appointments. I didn't understand that at that point, they're not always in your best interest. They're trying to, like, shut the case and be done, even though, of course, I paid into it and had insurance. 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We met, we had coffee, and I learned so much at that meeting. I mostly learned I don't know what the hell. I don't know. And that's why Bradshaw & Bryant exist. 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And now I get to tell my future BFFs, that's you, that you need to call Bradshaw & Bryant.
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1: I believe that you believe that you're Gen Z.
2: I am Gen Z.
0: Are living with their parents and it's affecting their sex life. They did this study, and can I tell you who did it? Because it was Playboy.
1: Oh.
0: The Kinsey Institute and a contraceptive brand, but mostly Playboy, said that they said 54% of the respondents lived at home and 64% of those living with their parents said they didn't have sex in the last 3 months. It's like, listen, I know I can go have sex, but like, I don't know where I can have sex because I definitely can't have sex in my mom's house.
3: First off, yes, you can. I was a different 20-year-old. I also lived with my parents at some point. You know, I'd boomerang back and forth. Yes, you secretly can. And also, don't let the fact that you can't have sex in a traditional like space, like a bed, keep you from having sex. That's a problem that you can solve.
0: Right? Go to like an empty parking area.
3: Like
0: in your car.
3: Yeah. I'm not promoting having sex out in these streets because one time I was shutting down. I was working at a shoe store at 50th in France.
0: Mm-hmm.
3: It's a very weird moment.
0: Yeah.
3: So it was a snowstorm. Like there was like snow on my car.
0: As a snowstorm does have snow on your car.
3: Okay. I don't think it was actively snowstorming, but like obviously it snowed in my 8-hour shift. And so my car was full of snow and I went to walk out to my car. There was a car. There was a big truck right next to it into which this man and I made eye contact while there was a woman on top of him who was not facing us, was not facing me. But I made eye contact with this guy, and I panicked.
0: Because you couldn't get in your car.
3: I was right next to them, so I immediately got in my car. But then there's the problem of I've got so much snow on my car, and for some reason, I'm embarrassed. And I know he didn't inform her of this whole situation.
0: Yeah, he was like, no, we're going to keep going.
3: I'm going to not tell her that this like 20-year-old now is like spooked into her car. So I got in my car, and I went, how am I going to take the snow off of my car? So I just sat in there with the heat blaring up because I couldn't get out. I was right next to this truck, like the spot next to it. So like I had to like shimmy my body next to it. And I was like, I was weirded out. Like I did something creepy. Like I was like this little like peeping Tom, like, what are you guys doing out here? So I just sat in my car until the heat took down as much of it as possible. I
0: pulled out.
3: Put the wind. Whoa.
0: The car.
3: So I put on the windshield wipers and like moved the snow around a little bit. Drove like to the other side of the parking lot, and that's where like cleared my car. But I was panicked.
0: I would panic too.
3: But like, it's so, I have nothing to do with this act.
0: I know. I get that when you feel like I don't mean to look like a pervert.
3: I just happened
0: to witness this.
3: I don't want. I want to go home. It's 6 o'clock. I've been here since 8 a.m. I want to go home.
0: I thought I was crafty when I was living with my parents because you know, in high school, one does that, and we would go to the park. In the back of the car, roll down the back seat because it was one of those like old Pontiacs,
3: yeah.
0: The Sunfire that you could put the back seat down and
3: so
0: that
3: romantic.
0: Went into the trunk.
3: Yeah, yeah. So romantic.
0: So very like, romantic.
3: Oh, they're your old snow boots.
0: And yep, the little hanky panky. And we never really thought about the fact that the cops could see that the windows were all fogged up. And one time we got the double tap on the window. I don't know if the fear of like, the red that came over my whole body will ever actually leave. There's like parts of my body that I think it's still there.
3: Yeah.
0: Just remembering that trauma of like, hey, know what you're doing in there. Oh my God, no you don't. Don't tell my mom. Oh my God, I'm in public. Ah!
3: No, you don't know what I was doing.
0: I was breathing.
3: No, you don't know what I was doing.
0: I was just breathing. I'm a mouth breather.
3: It's dark in here. I barely know what I'm doing.
0: I really don't. Please be nice. Please. God, don't give me a ticket.
3: Also, if you're not careful, you can mess with your seats and they will never be fixed. And then you have to explain why the passenger seat is forever reclined in a weird way.
0: You're like, I had a box.
3: Sorry, I don't know. It's an old Camry.
0: It's
3: like,
0: aww.
3: I get it. Us Gen Zers aren't having sex. We're fine with it. There's like so many more things to do than sex. Reading, writing, arithmetic.
0: It's like, are you naming up classes you take in school? Friday. Thank God it's Friday.
3: TGIF is coming soon. We're just a couple days away from that shenanigans.
0: Oh, that's cool.
3: Oh, there's so many things to do besides that act. And honestly, that act doesn't even take that long anyway, so you're fine. Also, the new Grand Theft Auto is coming out. That'll be
0: that
3: fun.
0: That she means.

0: It's
1: I always
0: loved
1: that saying of like, have you ever been told once, like, you know, women are always like so self-conscious about what you look like when you're naked. Yeah. Always. Most of us, Brittany.
0: Yeah,
1: I'm like, I couldn't care less about his body. Most of us feel like that. And the like, hey, have you ever been naked in front of a man and had him go,
0: no,
1: leave.
0: Thanks. I'm good here.
1: Never.
0: Maybe I see myself with the male gaze.
1: And please explain
0: like
1: what you mean by this.
0: Because I think, Kendall, I think you're so hot. I think I'm so hot. And like I feel like 99.9% of women that I run into, I'm like beautiful, gorgeous, hot.
1: So then maybe, she'll tell you.
0: I will. I'll tell all of you. You're all beautiful. Like
1: you're all beautiful. You sound like my kid. You're so beautiful. So
0: beautiful, Mom. So like I feel like I'm maybe walking in this world looking through like the man gaze of like, yeah. Like not to be rude. But every woman in this building is beautiful. Like,
1: God, what are we doing here?
0: And like, I was at a resort in the Dominican, mm-hmm. and everybody wears like barely little two pieces, you know?
1: Yeah.
0: And I was like, God, everybody looks their best when they're naked because it's not like any sort of clothes that are like, quote unquote, hiding the color, you know, like your shape or whatever. You're just like, that is your body is gorgeous. Great. Great. I'd hit it. I would hit it for realsies.
1: She speaks for the generation.
0: I speak for Gen Z.
1: She and is the voice of a generation.
0: And that's really sad, too. I don't know if I apply that to men. Sorry, guys. You have enough confidence as is. You'll
1: no
0: be fine.
1: No woman wants to see the one-eyed snake just hanging out. It doesn't make me go, oh, yeah, come to mommy. I'm sorry.
0: It really is their like least attractive area.
1: It really is. Show
0: and
1: me your back.
0: Yeah.
1: Then come to mommy.
0: Show me your bank account. And I'll go, ooh, Zooey mama.
1: Come to mommy.
0: Show me like, oh, I can make this recipe with, or I can make this meal without a recipe. Yeah, you can get it. You
1: mostly,
0: can get it.
1: The bank account.
0: The bank account doesn't hurt. Don't show me mine and I'll get depressed.
1: Yeah. What's the weirdest thing that you find attractive on someone?
0: Jawline.
1: That's not that weird.
0: Like, I feel like when they have that.
1: I was thinking it'd be like big toe, you know.
0: Oh, jawline. I really like those like Usher cuts, like in the hips.
1: Oh, yeah.
0: Those are good.
1: Usher.
0: But like an inset eye, like a MGK, like malnourished face with that
1: there
0: weird jawline.
1: There it is. There's the weird. Like, no, like what's
0: oh,
1: the
0: collarbone.
1: Weird? Big That's collarbone.
0: I love like a very much so like your skin is wrapping around that bone and you can see every little divot in a collarbone. Collarbones are sexy.
1: I get it. Hey, I like cauliflower ears.
0: Yeah.
1: The terrible wrestling ears, if you didn't know, that make them look giant and horrible. I think it's so hot.
0: What do you,
1: me.
0: Do you honestly think they're
1: them.
0: Hot?
1: Yes, I want to put my mouth on them.
0: Do you like them because they like make...
1: And calves. I'm into calves.
0: Calves. And calves are hard to grow.
1: I know. I think that's why I'm into them.
0: I'm trying to remember if Jordan has great calves. Does he have great calves?
1: He did when we met.
0: Oh, dang. He's let his calves go?
2: He did.
0: Oh, my God! Jordan!
1: We're just being honest with each other. This is a safe space.
0: It's a safe space.
2: It's all right. You don't have calves. Bring that cauliflower ear over here and give mommy a little...
0: Mommy wants a nibble.
2: A little nibble.
0: Mommy wants
1: what?
0: A...
1: What?
0: Mommy's very veggie forward today.
1: What?
0: It's so weird that you like that, because I feel like there are so many hot men that were in wrestling, and I'd be like, not the
1: Oh, my
0: years.
1: God. If they've had them fixed, like, one of his is fixed, because, like, it would roll over, and his mom's like, no one's ever going to take you seriously in the courtroom. They have, like, a webbing, and you can feel it.
0: It's so hot. What is wrong with you?
1: Okay, you can grab a collarbone. Grab your collarbone, and I'll take my webbed and weird ear thing.
0: I think I might be the more normal one in this scenario, and I'm not comfortable with that. Also, we need to get him some reps for his calves. No. We need to build those bellies.
1: I had a friend who was really into the like canines. She's like, if they've got really sharp Dracula-looking canines,
0: no,
1: I'm mommy's down.
0: That is hot.
1: She's like, that's a weird one, but I'm like, oh, I can see it, though.
0: That's hot.
1: Yeah.
0: When we get back, we're going to work on Jordan's calves. No, 30 minutes of pop culture bliss and hot to go here on the BK Show.
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7: Well, let's take a look at those roads with your My Talk traffic. We've got a crash now eastbound 694. This one's between Silver Lake Road and Long Lake Road in New Brighton there. So it is pretty slow moving here. You're going to start backing up all the way before you get to Fridley and really before you get to the Mississippi River there in that eastbound lane of 694 as a result of this accident. It's a long stretch there that is slowed down at this time. Things are improving around St. Paul, but still a little slow. 94 in the eastbound lane. You're going to start hitting the brakes around Lexington Parkway. The big crash northbound on 35E has been cleared at this time, but it is pretty slow heading southbound 35E. Roselawn Avenue is where you're going to back up and again. It is improving, though, from what we saw earlier today. And then a crash here northbound 35W between Lindale Avenue and 60th Street in Richfield is where this one's at. It's affecting both 35W in that northbound direction as you're working your way towards Minneapolis and then also as you are headed westbound right now. So those are your trouble spots. Let's take a look at that forecast. We're dropping down to an overnight low tonight, dipping down to 54 with a cloudy sky. Tomorrow, 64 and rain. Rolling in for the latter part of the day tomorrow. It's 69 and sunny right now here on My Talk 107.1.
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10: The hottest pop culture stories of the day, like Taylor Swift drops 4 new singles on Friday. Plus, was Megan Maroney, is she involved? Maybe. Is Miranda Lambert? No. This is Hot to Go. I'm Brittany.
2: I'm Kendall.
7: And I'm Mike.
10: And Taylor Swift said, "You like what you got with Patient Zero? I got 3 more coming your way." And she said it just like that. And nobody can tell me otherwise.
2: She has 4 new songs.
10: She has 4 new songs. And it's going on the tail end. She's making The Life of a Showgirl. It was her album that was dropped last year. And she's adding the encore with 4 new songs, which is something she does a lot. Makes like a different version of an album. This one's got beep boop pop, Patient Zero.
2: Okay.
10: Cleveland. Pink Clouding and Babylon. Why are you so excited about the Cleveland one?
2: Because, you know, it's about her man.
10: Because that's where
2: isn't he
10: Travis
2: from there?
10: Kelce is from Cleveland.
2: That's yeah.
7: New Heights, yeah.
2: Yeah.
7: Cleveland Heights.
10: Cleveland. It's exclamation point.
7: Me and my big brother Jason.
2: Cleveland. But like, okay, I have 2 follow-up questions. 1, why aren't all 4 of the songs on these CDs she's putting out?
10: I think, obviously, she's leading with Patient Zero is going to be the single. Mm-hmm. That'll probably be the one that goes on the radio, and it's like the big song. Okay. There's no way Cleveland, and God bless you, Cleveland, but no way Cleveland, something so specific, is going to be the number. Well, maybe not. I don't know.
11: I just
10: Florida is such a good song.
11: But, like, that's a whole state.
10: Florida.
12: That's the whole state.
10: The bigger landmass. She's not wrong.
12: Yeah, this is true. This is true.
11: I think of Cleveland. I think of LeBron going, Cleveland.
10: I think of that Cleveland rocks. Cleveland. I'm saying it wrong, but.
11: Nope. I think Mike.
12: The Drew Carey show?
10: Yeah.
12: Yeah.
11: Mike, do you agree more with Britney, though, or me? I mean, you think of LeBron, right?
10: Yeah, who are you going to side with on this really important...
12: Well, LeBron's in Philly now, so, like, I don't know what to think anymore. I think Travis, and I also think of Jed York, who paid $140 to have sex in a trailer park there.
11: Oh, that's true.
12: That's what I think
10: That's
12: of.
10: A great equalizer. Mike, good job at not
12: Thank
10: getting
12: you,
10: me and Kendall in a fight.
12: Owner of the 49ers, yep.
10: Bringing up that trailer park sex capade.
12: Yep.
11: Okay, also, why are we doing... This. I get, like, she has done the Tortured Poets Department. She put out an extended version really quickly, correct?
10: An hour later.
11: Yeah. So there's that. And then her Taylor's versions of her albums make sense because she was re-recording. She's like, these are the songs they wouldn't let me put in it. Here you go. And plus, like, I don't need an actual physical album, so I can give you 1,000 songs. Why do this a year later?
10: Wait, I'm going to look up the folklore one, but Mike, you handle this one.
12: Yeah, it is a little bizarre. I will say we were all hoping for something from Taylor coming up here, but it's usually 2 years in between albums. That's kind of her routine. Now, obviously, COVID kind of messed that up when we got both Folklore and got Evermore there in 2020. But usually it's every couple of years. So I don't think anyone was really expecting another album this soon.
10: And the only one that kind of followed this same suit, you could probably look up Midnights as well. But she released Folklore July 24th of 2020.
11: Mm-hmm.
10: And then the deluxe version came in August of 2020.
11: So a month later.
10: Yeah.
11: And that kind of feels like that clocks with most singers, is that they're going to do an extended version. It happens pretty quickly. It feels like she is going, hey, guys, I got married this year. I've been real busy, but, like, here's a little sprinkle for you.
10: And Midnights, she did it 3 hours after the album was released, adding 7 bonus albums, calling the 3 a.m. edition.
12: Yeah, this is out of the ordinary, with the exception of her re-release ones, the Taylor versions of the album. This is not something she normally does. Now, when she pops out an album, she's going to have 6 different versions of them, like we saw with the single. One's an acoustic, one's a piano, one's the normal one, buy them all. Like, don't get me wrong, she knows how to sell music, but these re-releases or these extended plays, that is a little abnormal. A few times
10: For
12: 12 albums.
10: I do know that with Tortured Poets, I think it was about a couple years later, she came out with, like, the voice notes. You could buy them.
11: Hmm.
12: Okay.
10: And they were, like, the original lyrics before she, like, changed them to whatever she made in the album.
12: Sure.
10: And I know that was quite staggered after, but I think it came alongside, like, an Eras Tour announcement or something, or, like, when they dropped the Eras Tour the full one with the Tortured Poets on it.
12: Yep. Mm.
10: But you're right, Kendall. This is a weird move for her.
11: It was weird. I'm very curious what will happen next.
10: Probably the songs will come out.
11: Miranda
12: By Friday,
11: Lambert,
12: I would guess.
11: Yeah, thank you, guys. Miranda Lambert, is she part of this album? You brought us the stories about this yesterday.
10: Yeah, I'm so glad you asked. No.
12: She's not.
10: She is not. So that was on... Hey, guys, that's
11: she's,
10: on me.
11: She's not.
10: No, she's not. And, like, as a Swiftie who owns a lot of clown makeup, this happens to me a lot. I thought, I don't know, every couple weeks that Taylor's Reputation, Taylor's version was going to come out, to only to find out that, like, she wasn't even an eighth of the done recording it before she bought her rights to her music back. Miranda Lambert had posted yesterday a cryptic post with 2 pairs of cowgirl boots that were made of snakeskin with a snake emoji, which, like, Taylor owns that emoji, okay? So it's not crazy.
11: What?
10: She owns that.
12: She owns a lot of emojis, but specifically the snake one.
10: The snake one is hers.
11: Okay.
12: Yeah.
10: Well, it wasn't. Miranda Lambert she's doing a collab with Ella Langley, which is also amazing.
11: Mm-hmm.
10: She's coming out with a whole album called Crisco, and the song, what was the song name that they're
12: called? Snakeskin Boots featuring my badass sister, Ella Langley, is what Miranda Lambert posted a little earlier today.
11: Who said, I bet it's a song with Ella Langley?
12: Pick me. Was it you, Kendall.
11: Oh, thanks, Mike. It was me. God, I'm so smart.
10: You were like, half these comments are Taylor Swift and half these are Ella Langley. And I said, it's Taylor Swift. Get off of my yard. Mm-hmm. And I was wrong. And I will never admit it again.
12: It was so funny. I sent this text to you guys. There was a random post that, you know, one of the Taylor Swift accounts put out there. And it was so funny to read the comments because the top 8 comments all were people who absolutely were certain that they knew the correct answer. And they gave this whole backstory and everyone was completely different. For example, one was like, oh, no, this song Patient Zero is actually from the Verity movie. And when she said North or South, that was referencing North or South Dakota Johnson in the Verity movie because they're friends. Obviously.
10: It's not.
11: I can't keep up with you people.
10: It's not our fault. She does this to us.
11: Are you the Illuminati?
10: We're not good enough to be. We're like the Illuminati. We are awful at this. And we grab onto anything like a life raft in the dead of the sea. Like, I even sent you guys a video last night because I was like, oh my God. I know that we were on this Miranda Lambert thing, but actually, Megan Maroney, the day prior to Taylor Swift announcing this album, she mouthed the song Paris for her Paris performance, and it was just her singing the lyrics. So obviously, Megan Maroney's on one of these songs.
12: The one comment I did like, though, do you know who's kicking off their latest tour on Friday? Olivia Rodrigo.
10: Oh.
12: I mean.
10: Oh, yeah.
12: You're going to steal somebody's spotlight of the kickoff of their Unravel tour. Maybe the person who you might have some bad beef against?
11: Why don't they like each other again? Because I thought they liked each other.
10: It all started with a sampling.
12: Yep.
10: Started with a sampling. Olivia Rodrigo sampled part of a song from Taylor Swift and didn't really ask and just did it. And they were, Olivia Rodrigo has opened for Taylor Swift and they were very, you know, Olivia Rodrigo credits a lot of her writing to be around like the way Taylor Swift does. She samples this song, doesn't ask. Now, this is where the lore gets a little fuzzy. Mm-hmm. Olivia Rodrigo claims that Taylor Swift threatened to sue her.
11: Okay.
10: Taylor Swift's like, we didn't threaten that, but like somebody probably did tell her that she can't just do that.
11: Yeah.
10: It's the whole who's afraid of little old me, like, I'll sue you if you step on my lawn, like that kind of thing, like where it's like this alleged, like she's out here suing everybody.
12: Kendall, so, you thought that father figure on Life of a Showgirl was all about Olivia Rodrigo.
11: This is why this rings a bell. Because you guys had told me this and I was like, oh, okay. Because some of the things were checking out.
10: And some people say it's either that or Scooter Braun. She's either the mentor or the mentee. Yes. Probably both because she plays both roles in that.
11: Exactly. The Olivia Rodrigo thing too. Mike, if she's, yes, since her tour starts on Friday, there is a little bit of that. But I do feel like we make more of this than they do anymore. Or at least Taylor probably does. Or do you guys think she really is that catty? Because I'm going like Olivia Rodrigo at the time, she probably thought it was fine. It was stupid. Was it stupid? Yes. But she's probably like, well, I opened for her forever. Like, I love her. I'm doing a song off of her songs.
10: I think they're both very sensitive. And I think they're both hold on to everything. Do I think that like it matters that much that Taylor Swift's songs come out when Olivia Rodrigo's first day of the concert? No, because obviously concert sales were not affected by this. Mm-hmm. She'll get the headlines later, whatever, because she's going to be touring for a while. But yeah, I think it's all calculated. I think they do not like each other. I think they're, maybe they don't hate each other, but she wouldn't have done this to somebody else. She wouldn't have done this to like Sabrina Carpenter. She wouldn't have done this to Gracie Abrams. She wouldn't have done this to a lot of people.
12: And Olivia Rodrigo, while, you know, volunteering for a special organization, probably wouldn't have posted a picture of her alongside Carly Kloss if there wasn't a reason behind it, because that happened a week ago.
11: Oh, my God.
12: There's a lot going on, and I love it.
10: I love it, too.
12: It's so much fun.
10: It's fun because it's, like, low stakes.
12: Most of the time.
10: Until feelings are hurt.
11: Okay, then what else is going on with Megan Maroney? Because you had something else that was going on with her, too.
10: Megan Maroney. Mike, who's she official with?
12: You're thinking of Ella Langley.
10: Oh, I'm sorry. She's not official, but she is touring. Well, she has one stop with Riley Green.
12: There you go.
11: Wait, like of the love triangle between Riley Green, Megan Maroney, and Ella Langley of old?
10: Yeah. And Megan Maroney wrote a whole freaking song around Riley Green. You needed fashion, more fun. Oh, of course, she's 21.
12: Sometimes she's done this today where she just goes into song.
10: Because, like, it's a good song, and I feel like it's everywhere. Megan Maroney wrote this song about Riley Green. Well, he's going to have to listen to it as people scream it for 3 days at this Chicago event. It's in 2027.
11: Yeah.
10: It is the Windy City, or the Chicago's Best in Country Music, Windy City Smokeout, July 8th to 11th. With headliner Megan Maroney and Riley Green. And guess who got first billing?
11: Megan Maroney and Florida Georgia Line.
12: To be fair, they're all going to have their own nights or headlining. Yeah. They're probably not going to be there at the same time. I do love how when they did the post, though, Megan Maroney was put first and he was put very much at the end. Like, they're separating him as much as they possibly can.
11: But also, he's just not even close to as famous as she is.
10: But you know who
12: he's
10: else?
12: He's the host of The Voice. He's
11: Riley
12: judge
11: Green?
12: On The Voice. Yes.
11: But, like, that's recent, right?
12: It is. I don't think...
10: Hey guys.
11: I think Megan Maroney is more famous. She was just on the Today Show.
10: I'm with Kendall on this. Full disclosure, I didn't know Riley Green was the host on The Voice, which just kind of tells you where The Voice is at.
12: Well, true, but I'm saying there's a lot of eyeballs on The Voice, and Megan Maroney.
10: My algorithm.
12: Your algorithm, yeah.
10: I know. Like, that's what I'm saying. Like, it lies to you, right? Like, it feeds in. Mm. If you were to ask, Riley Green is a footnote in her world, but like that's where I'm at.
12: If you would ask my algorithm, Zara Larsson is the president of the world.
10: Same.
12: Because of that dang dance we had to do during the
10: Not only
12: state
10: that,
12: fair.
10: She brings on those girls for a Lush Life dance, yes. And I love that.
11: Okay, speaking of this music festival, so we've got Megan Maroney, Florida Georgia Line reuniting, Riley Green, and Tucker Wetmore, who Brittany so clearly brought up, looks a lot like Riley Green and is now dating Ella Langley.
12: According to their, this is how we have to go with official now. According to sources close to the situation, Elle Langley's choosing Tucker.
11: Ooh, I see what you did there.
12: Sources close to the situation say the choosing Texas singer and Tucker met through the music industry, have mutual friends, and this relationship has been going on well before they were spotted together just a couple of nights ago in Nashville. So the two of them have worked together in the past. Is this possibly publicationshipy? Sure, of course it is. We know who Elle Langley is way more than this Tucker Wetmore. But
10: he's headlining this Windy City Smokeout.
11: If my husband's a huge Tucker Wetmore fan, like if you like him, you love him. He's one of those people.
10: If I was Riley Green, I would constantly go up to Tucker Wetmore and go, "I'm your future."
11: He's 11 years older than him.
10: He's 11 and he looks just like him.
11: He does.
10: Especially like an older 11-year-old version, like 11 years later. Tucker Wetmore.
11: Your Ghost of Christmas Future.
12: I'm sure they sound different. You know, country music.
10: Yeah. Right? I would like to
11: really
10: hear
11: be able
10: collab.
11: To tell them apart.
10: Mm. I would like, this is what I want to happen. If you're a real country music fan, I want on Tucker Moore's night, at first Riley Green comes out and they see if they notice and vice versa.
11: Okay.
10: And you just start playing and then they have to decide, like, wait, that's not Riley, that's Tucker.
11: I'm going to move on in half a second, but I do want to pull back the curtain just a little bit for our listeners and for our YouTubers. We have a thing where we type down our notes. It's called The Grid. Brittany doesn't listen to country music, and it's really clear because yesterday she wrote Miranda Lambert.
10: No, I said it on air.
11: And you said it several times. And today, instead of Tucker Wetmore, it's Tucker Whitmore.
12: Mm.
11: It's going well.
10: I can't stress, I was writing this while we're doing, I think, our show prep.
11: So if any of the words she said sound slightly off, it's because she doesn't give a crap who these country artists are.
10: I do like Megan Maroney.
11: She spelled
12: we
11: that
12: know.
11: Right.
10: And I like Ella Langley.
11: Uh-huh.
10: I have no interest in these men, but they are hot and they are problematic, but they are hot. And you know what's so funny? Riley Green, when he first heard Megan Maroney's song, he had a crash out on social media that was iconic, like lost his GD mind, and he went and made like a got you back song. It's not good.
11: It's not good.
10: It's
11: not good
10: so
11: at all.
10: Bad, and he seems so problematic, and he's doing it from like a cabin that you can tell that like nobody's there with him. And I will say this, I followed that crash out for a while. He kept those videos up for a while until somebody was like, "You got to take those down. You're crazy."
11: I know we're reaching hot to blow time, but I just have to address the elephant in the room because social media already hates me for this take. But If you are a fan of Julia Stiles, what is wrong with you? Because she is the real-life version of Megan the Killer Robot.
10: She also is like the real-life version of an actual stick up somebody's butt.
11: She's so, angry.
12: Wow.
11: She is so intense. So, like, I'm watching Dancing with the Stars, and she is the... Brittany and I don't really care for her acting stuff. But in real life, she's that person.
10: Yeah.
11: She's so intense. This is what she said, and I wish you could see the video because her face is giving full reset the robot because its face is giving when she gets her very average scores last night on Dancing with the Stars.
13: Bruno Tognoli.
12: 5.
14: 16 out of 30 for Julia and Ezra. What's your reaction right there? You're saying wow.
15: It's okay. You know, I'm just taking in the notes and each... Performance is a new performance.
14: Yes, it is.
16: And we're going to slay.
14: Yes,
10: and we're going to slay.
11: And each performance is a new... Yeah, she says, like, and you can see her, because they do it side by side, the camera on them, and then showing the scores, and you see her face going, ugh. And then she gets the last question, wow.
10: In 1 month, we will be raising...
11: so bad.
10: In 1 month, our show will be raising money, and we will be competing in things. In every interview, this will be exactly me and Kendall. Kendall's like, well... We showed up, we tried our best, and I'm going to, and we slayed, bitch! Like, this is exactly us, and it's so funny.
11: Oh, my God.
10: But, like, her intensity is makes me uncomfortable. And it's
11: she's
10: also,
11: so intense.
10: She's so disappointed in herself. She takes everything so seriously.
11: Calm down.
10: And also, like, you're from the world of dance. It's fine. I don't know what you're doing.
11: No, you're not. We saw Save the Last Dance. You are not from the world of dance.
10: She needs an elephant tranquilizer to her thorax immediately.
11: Do you guys remember?
12: Remember? I do.
10: Okay, Tucker Whitmore.
11: Sorry. Andy Cohen recently, like a year ago, said that thing about her and was like very, very not intense. It was like, I don't think that was a very good dance.
10: Yeah, she was making fun. He was laughing at it. He's like, let's all acknowledge that she wasn't very good.
11: It wasn't that awful of a quote at all. The way I experienced how much people love Julia Stiles and how much they hate you when you critique her, which we're probably experiencing on YouTube in the comments right now.
10: So sorry.
11: This is the only reason Andy Cohen apologized.
10: He was like, he experienced the backlash of people loving Julia Stiles.
11: What, you people are
10: insane. And guess what? Our brand can't take it. So please don't leave us. We don't have Andy Cohen power.
11: Should we just apologize now? So sorry.
10: Hey, Julia Stiles, don't look like you're about to have a panic attack every second and that you may or may not be housing many things in and around your
11: body. I'd rather have lunch with a cobra.
10: And like, I think you're fun.
11: I'd still rather have lunch with a cobra.
10: You seem delightful.
14: Mm-hmm. It's Talk to Blow.
10: At this point, we head on over to Mike Ganger, blind item expert. What secret on the internet might be the next to blow?
12: Well, you guys know, obviously, Scandoval. Mm. You know the drama around Wes Wilson and Amanda Bettula and Sierra of the Summer House fame.
10: Yeah.
12: You might say that's a little messy. That's tough. That level of reality show drama, though, is something that always goes to Bravo.
10: Yes, it does.
12: These other networks wish they could have it.
10: Wish they could. Wait, they wish we were that invested.
12: Including the streamer Netflix. Mm-hmm. Because Netflix just made an announcement that season 3 of Million Dollar Secret is here. Have either the two of you experienced the first two seasons of Million Dollar Secret?
10: No, not even $1,000 Secret.
11: No secrets.
12: I haven't either. I think it's something to do with the fact that like somebody starts with $1 million and then as the competition goes, you try to figure out who it is. And if you're right, you get the money and then they try to figure out if you have it. It's weird. Something like that. But they're doing an all celebrity version because, you know, Traitors has a lot of success. Well, they just announced the cast for this upcoming season. It includes some pretty big names. You've got Olympian Adam Rippon is going to be on the cast. You've got people like David Arquette.
10: Mm-hmm. Selling... He is not going to care at all. He doesn't care about anything.
12: He kind of does lately. He's changed his life up a little bit. If you haven't seen his, he did a whole documentary.
10: I mean, he's likable now, but I don't mean like he's not that competitive.
12: He is now. Trust me. If you watch what he does with professional wrestling and how he's completely like changed his life.
10: Okay.
12: He's obsessive about things. Okay. And I think he's going to do well in this. Jan Levinson from The Office.
10: I loved Candles by Jan.
12: Yes.
10: Love Jan.
12: Melora Hardin is the actress who plays her. You've got Chris Redd, formerly of SNL fame.
11: Oh, yeah.
12: Christine Quinn from Selling Sunset.
10: She's the big enemy.
11: Christine is She's, yeah. Scary.
12: You also have a Braun Strowman, big professional wrestler, big dude. And then you have these two people that are of note. Wes Wilson and the woman he claims he hooked up with at Barstool, Brianna Chicken Fry.
10: Oh, yeah. Cool.
12: The two of them are on this show as well. There's a few other names in the mix as well, again, between actors and athletes, comedians, things like that. But Netflix is trying pretty hard to capitalize on what turned into be a footnote. Like, before the drama of the whole Sierra and Amanda and Wes Wilson, early on in that season, there was this whole narrative when Brianna Chicken Fry was getting her buzz around the whole Zach Bryan situation.
10: Mm-hmm.
12: They tried to really use that publicity to shoehorn her story a little bit into Wes Wilson's story, where he's like, oh yeah, we hooked up, we did this thing, Brianna Chicken Fry's like, we kissed once, I think, maybe made out, like, we definitely didn't hook up. Well, they're locking the two of them in a mansion just to see what's going to happen.
10: You guys, I'm going to tell you right now, Wes Wilson is very likable.
12: Oh.
11: Do you think they did have sex?
10: No. I just mean, like, this will be good for his brand, because he actually is funny and likable. That's why all these beautiful women fall for him. What does Netflix have? They have Love is Blind, pretty much, is the only one that's ever been, like, kind of hit the, like, social zeitgeist that actually anybody cares about what happens to them after. And that's about the... I know they try to make Squid Games a thing. I don't think anyone cared about that.
12: Physical 100 is another really, really big one. But basically it's that and, like, Is It Cake? I mean, for a competition reality show, that's about it.
10: Yeah, Is It Cake is a great one. But I cannot stress enough, there's no drama that follows that.
12: And they have continuously tried to bring in different people. They actually have, as of 2 months ago, they hired a new person in to do their unscripted stuff. So a guy who used to work with American Idol and stuff. So they're trying. And I think this move here is the latest example of that.
10: Because we have so many stories that carry over from Bravo things. Peacock is a big one. Like, they have Love Island, where we actually say stories from there, and Traitors. You're right. Like, they're missing a whole realm, because Love is Blind, and maybe it's Minnesota that killed it. That one really, nobody cares about the follow-ups on that at all.
11: No, never.
12: So get ready to hear Chicken Fry and Wes Wilson all over again once this show is about to air.
10: I can't wait. It's Hot Mess. Nick Cannon. Is Nick Cannon a hot mess? Because he actually saw this all coming. He said he's always meant to be the father to 12 children.
11: Huh?
10: It's something he's always wanted. He grew up with foster family. He said he had an unorthodox family. And he's always knew that he was going to be a dad of a lot of kids. He claims he knew that he was going to have 12. That's wild. And he says that he manages his relationship with his six mothers of his children. He said he can operate as a unit, but it's compartmentalized, as he was asked if there was jealousy among the moms.
11: So did he visualize that he'd have six different moms for the 12 kids? Was that part of the vision board too?
10: It's almost worse if he didn't. Like, what if he was literally like, I want one woman to have 12 of my kids? And the fact that he started with Mariah Carey, you really think Mariah Carey was going to have 12 of your kids?
11: Yeah, you're right. Like, something about this isn't right. Because if you married Mariah because you love Mariah, and he always has been pretty respectful of her, I think he's terrified of her, which I would be too.
10: As he should be.
11: And that's the first mother of your children. You're right, Brittany. What do you mean you thought you were going to have 12 children? Unless you knew you were going to break up with Mariah Carey.
10: He's had 12 kids between 2011, when he first had his twins from Mariah, till 2022, he had his last kiddo, who's now four.
11: That man, we see this all the time. If a woman were in the same position, because he hosts everything, a little less now than he used to, but he hosts the family, happy-go-lucky, let's go, let's all be positive shows. And I'm not saying he shouldn't. He's good at it. But if a woman had 12 children with six different men.
10: Oh, my God.
11: Never.
10: No.
11: Oh, my God. She's a monster. She doesn't give enough time to her children. What do you mean? Even if she had three kids and two daddies, it'd be like, you can't put that girl on network TV. She might show her kneecaps, too, while we're at it.
10: No, you're right. It would be absolutely. I mean, it would be which you're a witch.
11: And now he's like, you guys, this is totally casual. I always knew I was going to have 12 kids. Stop normalizing this.
10: I manifested it. Also, all of his 12 kids should have on their birthdays are allowed to just slap him.
11: Oh, what a rule.
12: Checks out.
10: Yeah, they should all be the same day. So you get 12 hard slaps.
11: Ch-boom, ch-boom.
10: Like
12: some
10: that.
12: Are pretty young, though. I mean.
10: Oh, man, but they've They have weird amount of strength. As I have a four-year-old, they have a weird amount of strength.
11: Sure.
10: Tell
11: us
10: what you think in the comments. Nick Cannon, would this be different if it was a woman? Or is this just like across the board, totally cool, fine, in an unorthodox family that he manifested?
11: And don't forget, we love Julia Stiles.
10: We love her. We're sorry for everything we've done today.
11: Please don't be mean to us. Don't dox us.
10: Guys, make sure you like, subscribe. 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
10: 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I love it. How are the roads, Mike?
12: Let's find out by taking a look at your My Talk traffic. We had a crash here eastbound on 694. This one's between Silver Lake Road and Long Lake Road in New Brighton. We've got about a 10-minute delay being tied to it right now, so you're going to start slowing down even before you get to the Mississippi River there on 694 in the eastbound lane as a result of this accident. It continues all the way through Arden Hills and towards the Little Canada there. We've also got a slowdown now due to a crash southbound on 35W. So as you're leaving Minneapolis between 26th Street Overpass and Lake Street, just be aware that there is a crash there to look out for. It is a bit slow moving through that stretch. And then 169 both directions as you approach 394. A bit of a mess right now. Add a little extra time there. 100 and 494, much better options if you've got the ability to go that route heading either direction. That's looked at My Talk traffic. Let's take a look at that forecast. We've got rain chances returning tomorrow. Tonight we'll drop down to 54. Tomorrow rain expected, especially now it looks like even maybe a little later on in the day, and it's going to continue tomorrow night as well. It's 68 right now and sunny here at My Talk.
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0: next to you. I have great news. It's a Wednesday, and we're playing a game, Kendall Mark.
1: Why is that great news?
0: Because it's...
2: It's time for String Quartet Showdown. This is the game where I bring you popular songs that have been given the String Quartet treatment. You've got as much time as it needs for you. Well, not an infinite amount of time, but it's enough time to get your guess in on the artist or the song you are hearing. This, of course, is Taylor Swift's Shake It Off. And whoever can answer the most correctly gets the win. Kendall was shockingly good at this game to start the year when she was with child.
0: Oh, man. Yeah, Bodie was good at this game.
2: Bodie was fantastic at
1: really
2: this
1: good.
2: Game.
1: Yeah.
2: Did you take any notes? Did you talk to old Bodog, and ask any help?
0: Baby Bodie?
1: Baby Bodie, Jack. He looked at me and he said nothing because he's not speaking yet.
2: Oh, dang it.
1: I could see it working in his eyes, though. You know what I mean?
0: Have you looked at the milestones? It's not a good sign.
1: Yeah, no, right? 5 months old. Why aren't you talking to me yet?
0: He doesn't have opinions and thoughts.
2: So Kendall used to crush in this game to start the year. She's been a little playing catch up here in the middle part of the year. Famously, though, Brittany is shockingly good at this game.
1: Yes.
2: So let's just put that out now. It is like otherworldly how good you are at this game.
0: Do I shut my cupboards? No.
2: Nope.
0: But am I good at this game? Yes.
2: Well, people love playing it along with this game at home, though, so please do that as we get it started here today.
0: This is for us. Do not play along at home.
2: Play along at home and send us emails when you beat Brittany. That's what I want to hear.
0: Well, no, don't you dare. This is our game.
1: All our right. game.
2: Are you ready, Kendall? Specifically you, Kendall.
0: Our bar.
2: All right, so again, name the song or the artist heard here that the song or artist that has gotten the String Quartet treatment. Song number one on today's String Quartet Showdown.
0: Brittany.
2: Five.
0: Tequila.
2: She always guesses tequila when it's never right. You get more of this song, Kendall.

0: song or the artist heard here, Kendall?
1: Yeah, I don't know who sings that or what the song's called.
0: You don't know the line of the
1: when
0: song?
1: When can I say it?
0: Can you say the line at all? Like, do you,
1: can you,
0: you
1: sing
0: know,
1: along?
0: Words?
1: No.
0: Okay.
2: All my friends.
1: I wouldn't have ever known that.
2: No,
0: drive
2: it's not the song.
0: Low Rider. It's Low Rider.
1: Nope, wouldn't have known that either. I just know it goes...
2: Why do I always think that songs are tequila?
0: You always
2: I don't
0: go
2: drink,
0: with tequila.
2: But I'm an alcoholic, so I think about tequila all the time.
0: Clearly. Anytime it's like late 70s song that has like this weird like bass line to it. That's tequila. I'm pretty sure it's tequila, guys.
2: I ran around Chicago with this little car that played Low Rider, and we just danced the whole day to that song.
0: Mm.
2: And I would have waited a beat. I would have got it.
0: You would have, but you didn't. So now nobody gets that first point. It's all right. It's 0-0. Let's do our next song here on today's String Quartet Showdown. Song of the Artists heard here.

0: Kendall.
1: Kendall. Song of the artist. 5, 4, 3, two, one.
0: Baby, it's time to go home. I don't know the song name.

0: That's literally the name of the song. If you're gone. It is. You maybe whispered it, but I'm taking it. Matchbox 20. Yeah. If you're gone.
1: Matchbox 20
0: is the name of the song.
1: I heard it right away, but again, so good at remembering names of songs and artists.
0: My favorite part of this game is Kendall gets this little smirk on her face as soon as she recognizes the song, and then having to like get to the part of the shelf where you pull out the name of the artist and the song. That's it's a little tougher.
1: It's really hard.
2: That's when you need little hands like Bodhi.
0: There you go. All right. So with that, Brittany does get that point for Matchbox 20. If you're gone, today's String Quartet Showdown, keeping it going on with this one here. Song of the artist heard here.
2: Brittany.
0: With
2: that's Blink 182.

0: quick once again. Brittany was able to get Blink 182. And
1: it's
0: with
1: my name again. What's my name?
0: Sorry. Yeah, you've got a 2-0 lead, Brittany.
1: Thank you.
0: Let's do our next song here. Kendall, you still got plenty of time. Plenty of songs for you to make a comeback on.
1: Plenty of time. Not much, but you got time.
0: You got time. Yeah, Let's see how this one goes here on today's String Quartet Showdown. Play along at home.
1: Brittany. This is Bruno Mars. I don't even know the name of it.
2: Oh, yeah. Marry me.
0: Marry you?
1: Like a lamb?
2: I think I'm gonna marry you.
1: Remember, like, you had all those dances to people getting engaged?
0: Yeah, this is one that definitely, the string quartet version has definitely made it to a few wedding dances for sure.
2: It's cute.
0: It is cute.
1: It is sweet.
0: All right, Brittany has a 3-0 lead. You get one more, Brittany. You're going to seal the victory today. Kendall, you got to get all these right to force tiebreaker.
2: That feels accurate.
0: I believe in you.
2: I believe you believe in me.
0: I believe that you believe you're Gen Z. Let's do another one here. Song of the artist heard here. Brittany, this is for the win. Kendall, this is to keep the game alive.
2: Brittany. Oh, I was just going to say my name. I really was. I was breathing it in.
0: Five, four, three.
1: This is Evanescence.
2: I did know that.
1: And cello's on fire.
0: Brittany got that one right and seals the victory today. But you, Kendall, you were like a half second away from getting three of those.
2: Yeah.
0: Between Marry You and between Blink and Bring Me to Life. And you also knew Lowrider, just not the name. So you...
2: Yeah.
0: Yeah.
1: You're a loser.
2: Unlike my co-host, I'm just not as good at just saying my name before I actually know the name.
1: I have the confidence of my 4-year-old. I'll figure it out. Don't worry about it. Yeah, I can walk the dog, Mom. Give me the leash. I'll figure it out.
2: It's fine.
1: What?
0: All right. Congratulations, Brittany. Big victory here today. If you beat Brittany today, I don't know if I believe you, but send us an email if you did on today's String Quartet Showdown. Again, she's pretty good at this game.
1: I want to give a shout out. It's a really important time of year. Apples are the best right now. I'm eating one currently. That's amazing. And keep doing what you're doing. Orchards, just pushing them out, guys. We appreciate it. Doing the hard work. And this win is actually for Cosmic Crisps. Thank you. Last call.
3: Where talk is fun.
4: 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It brings me joy and happiness.
3: My talk. Everything entertainment.
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14: 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My talk. 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
15: Last call!
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19: Let's wrap this up.
20: Last call, everybody.
1: Last call.
2: I did something that's not like me, Brittany.
1: What?
2: Thank you.
1: I actually think you've become less like you ever since this baby was born because you can't control the things you used to control, and I like that.
2: This is true.
1: I like the less version of you.
2: So I, my boys are sharing a room officially.
1: They are.
2: Yeah, Bodie Bear outgrew the little, he was like getting
1: bed,
2: trapped.
1: Side bassinet yeah, thing.
2: He was head, toes. And I was like, sorry, kid.
1: It's like a goldfish that's like, I'm too big for my tank.
2: Too big to fit in here.
1: Nope, that's not a great song to sing for this sitch.
2: It's because of a tent, obviously. I'm talking about the tent scene. So then little Bodie Bear moved downstairs to Kai Kai's room. Mm-hmm. But to prepare Kai Kai, we were like, all right, I really need you to start staying in bed. Because he likes to get up and like get out of bed like four times before he'll actually goes to sleep. So I got him a Cars bed set.
1: A bedspread that's Cars?
2: The bedspread, the pillowcase, the sheets.
1: Corny AF. GoGo's favorite things are hand-me-downs that have like shellacked frozen face on it. Like literally
2: God,
1: Elsa.
2: So ugly.
1: Anna. And it's like sometimes they're not even like a good picture of Anna. It's just like her on there walking around, and I'm like, this is so ugly.
2: It's the least aesthetically pleasing thing I've ever seen in my life. It feels cheap. It looks cheap. I was looking at it last night while putting him to bed, and I was like, God, this room's so cute. And then there's you.
1: I know. I get so excited when a brand does a cute collab mm-hmm. with a cartoon. Like Adidas just did this cute collab with Care Bears.
2: Yeah.
1: And she got the cutest Care Bear outfit. And I went, like, because it's so, it's just like the most hideous stuff.
2: It's so ugly. Why?
1: I don't know.
2: Why like, do we do
1: this? She did this cute, like, teddy bear-y, like, jacket and all the yeah. things. I'm like, thank you, Adidas. Thank you for making a cute outfit.
2: It's just there's these things that you say, I'll never do that.
1: I'll do it all. Whatever makes them happy. It's so dependent. Bedspread, though, GoGo doesn't know she could ever pick a bedspread. I don't know why.
2: I don't know. Desperation.
1: Did it work?
2: No. That's the problem.
1: How many nights have they slept in the same room?
2: Four.
1: And?
2: And it's... They're fine during the night, but in the morning, Bodie wakes up early, mm-hmm. and then so then Kai wakes up early. And at night, Kai still don't want to go to bed, so, like, didn't help with that.
1: My kid crap talks your kid all the time.
2: Maybe she needs to come over and put him to bed.
1: Because we'll be,
2: like, he'd probably stay in bed if GoGo was like, you need to stay in bed. He'd be like, okay.
1: We were talking, we're in her bed, mm-hmm. and she loves sleeping in my bed. The rule is every other night. One night she has to sleep in her bed, one night she has to mine. Little does she know, I prefer when she's my bed, too. It's awesome. I love it. It's great. I think she's the best thing in the world. And if she yells my name in the middle of the night, I'm right there. Like, it's...
2: It like, ow, my ear.
1: But I get it, right? Like, she's supposed to, like, have independence. Maybe I should put clothes away while she's, you know, not in my room. Mm-hmm. So, we were in her bed, and I was like, it's important. You can't come up to my bed, because, like, sometimes at, like, 2 a.m., she's like, Mom, can I come up there yet? And I go, you got to wait till 6 a.m. And so I was like, so we're trying to talk her... into this. I was like, you got to stay in your bed. He's like, she's like, not like that Kai, right? So I was like, fine, like, hey,
15: okay.
1: My whole life is trying to like figure out a way to like be on Gogo's side on all things. Yeah. And I was like, yeah, that guy,
15: he sucks.
1: And she goes, do you think he's in bed right now? And I go, probably not. He goes, do you think he sneaks up to his mom's room and just scares her? I go, probably. So we have like this whole narrative where we just crap talk Kai. And she loves Kai, but she knows this one part about him is kind of naughty. Mm-hmm. And she death grips to that, like the gossipy little hen she is.
15: Mm-hmm. Oh, yeah. It's his Achilles heel. I mean, he does the same thing every little kid does when it comes to like not wanting to do something, the temper tantrums, whatever it is.
1: Yeah.
15: But like, it is the thing that I can't crack. Like, I can get him to put all of his toys away before he goes to bed. Yeah. To the point where he's like, he puts the markers. Oh God, he's so OCD. He puts the markers in order and like has to lay them out just right.
1: Yeah, yeah.
15: That kind of vibe. We can get him to eat things. We can do almost anything. But staying in your GT bed.
1: Yeah.
15: I've tried everything. People have written in. Y'all are so nice. I just don't know what it is with this kid.
1: Might just take some time. Also, dropping that nap. You got to drop that nap.
15: He takes a nap at daycare, though. They like all take a nap.
1: I know. But once you drop that nap, it's going to be a lot easier. Because Gogo, she's like an every other day napper. And then they will pass out so hardcore, because especially like how active Kai is, Gogo's like on a 2 playground a day life. Mm-hmm. What is Gogo's life? I told you that she called me ugly the other day. She was really mad. We turned off Airbud and she didn't
15: how
1: want
15: dare
1: to.
15: You?
1: And she was mad. She's like, you are not a nice mom and you are ugly. And I went, oh. The first one could be true, but the second one is objectively not true, Margo.
15: False.
1: I'm 40, okay? Like, I'm an old mom. I look fine. And ugly is aggressive.
15: Thanks.
1: Anyways, we had to talk about it later, right? Mm-hmm. Like, once you calm down, I was like, all right, Gogo, let's talk about it. You can't call people ugly. And she goes, if you keep telling me that I called you ugly, you are going to break my heart for real life. It was the most dramatic. And I kept thinking in my head, Kendall, you called me ugly. Like, it hurt my feelings.
15: She's gaslighting me right
1: She's
15: now.
1: She's gaslighting me. She's like, if you keep reminding me of the mean thing I said to you, that hurts my feelings. Like, don't. And I'm like, this is the most abusive relationship I've ever been to. If a guy was like, if you keep reminding me of the time I cheated on you, you're hurting my feelings.
15: Which they do that.
1: Yeah.
15: Men be getting away with that kind of talk all the time.
1: Well, let me tell you. I was like, Gogo, we don't have to talk about it again, but we have to talk about it at least once. Mom, you will, for real life, break my heart.
15: Oh, man. I just get the worst thing he says is, I don't love you anymore.
1: She's never done that. Oh, what's that feel
15: like? I don't love you. I said, oh, you don't? No. I don't love you, Mama. I don't love you.
1: I get where he's coming from, but it's not right to say.
15: Sir. Mike, when you were a kid, did you have like, I feel like boy stuff's ugly. Like girl stuff, it can always be cute, but boy stuff.
0: Yeah. When you were talking about the whole bedspread thing, like what was your bedspread when you were growing up? Do you remember your bedspread?
1: 101 Dalmatians.
0: Yeah, mine was all the NFL teams, and it was gaudy and awful, and I hated it. And I didn't hate it. I loved it, actually. Now I think back to it, and I think of that. There was a baseball one with all the baseball teams, another one with all the football teams. You had 101 Dalmatians, and awful, and I hated it. And I didn't hate it. I loved it, actually. Now I think back to it, and I think of that. There was a baseball one with all the baseball teams, another one with all the football teams. You had 101 Dalmatians.
1: Yeah.
0: He's going to remember the Cars one. This is a good thing.

0: He is so tricky.
1: I know what I'm
0: sneaky.
1: Getting Go-Go for Christmas.
2: Uh-huh.
1: Elsa bedspread.
2: Love it.
0: I would.
1: Mike and I are already, we're ready. Don't worry. You don't have to worry
2: about
1: it. I'm
2: going to get a
1: anything.
2: Snow Dogs one with Cuba Gooding Jr. on it.
1: It's just like mommy.
2: Just like mommy.
0: She's so into Snow Dogs right now, guys. Also, have you seen that movie?
1: No.
2: Yeah.
0: It is wild.
2: Yeah.
1: I vaguely remember it.
0: Okay, the whole premise is Cuba Gooding Jr.'s was adopted, and he lives in Miami now, and he never met his real parents. And his mom, who's lived in Alaska, who like had him and like gave him up for adoption, she died and willed him these dogs.
1: Okay, I vaguely, yeah, this is sounding familiar.
0: And he goes there, and it's just like all these adult themes of like abandonment, and then he finds his dad, and his dad like hates him, and all these things. And I'm like, the dog's winking, the dog's doing funny things. There's a demon, and the dog's name is Demon, and he, like there's like a bunch of snow dogs. I'm like, can we focus more on that part than like watching him go through existential crisis about rejection from his parents?
1: Is this a Disney movie?
2: Yep. Yeah.
1: Of course it is.
2: Uh-huh.
1: I loved the Disney Channel.
0: And like, there's silly parts. He slips, he gets bit in the butt by this dog, Go-Go laughs and laughs, and then she's like, yeah, his dad didn't love him. I'm like, oh my God. Whoa. Like, because he keeps saying things like this, and I'm like,
2: yeah.
0: Hey, Disney, you could have simplified this whole thing.
1: Earlier in the show today, Mike was talking to us about the original TGIF, which I learned didn't stand for Thank God It's Friday.
2: Thank goodness it's funny.
1: But do you guys remember when Disney was like Friday night? Disney on a Friday night in Halloween season? Oh my God, they'd give you a rundown of all the Halloween movies and all the Halloween themed shows.
0: I never had cable, so is that what you're talking about? Like Disney Channel?
1: Yeah. It was so fun. I was in probably late middle school when I never liked that, but it was an option.
0: I like
1: they
0: Halloween
1: still do
0: Town.
1: It. They still do their release of like, here's when we're going to air this movie, and it's, I lock in.
0: Kiddos.
1: It's so good.
0: Go-Go loves spooky season. I mean, the kids, like, it's so funny. I told you, I was like, yeah, Go-Go wanted to listen to like This Is Halloween the other day, and you're like, so did Kai. Kids love scary, and the Grinch. The Grinch is year round at our house, and so is all things kind of spooky.
2: We didn't have Disney, but it was Nickelodeon did Are You Afraid of the Dark?
0: Thank you. When I got to go to my Aunt Myrna's, we would watch that. I still remember there were these vampires that were stealing from a hospital to get into the blood bank. Like, and that was a vivid memory of mine.
1: Ew, God. See, no, it's inappropriate.
0: And then I used to get to watch Tales from the Crypt.
2: Tales from the Crypt. That was the other one that had, what was that guy's name? Oh, yeah. I can't remember.
0: I think the Crypt Keeper, or does he actually have a name? Like,
2: I don't know.
0: Phil?
2: But yeah,
0: Kevin.
2: It got scary. Nickelodeon got scary late at night.
1: I don't see. It's just that wasn't my vibe.
2: Crypt Keeper. Yep, that's his name.
1: You know, I was like Hocus Pocus, Halloween Town, Mary-Kate and Ashley's Halloween movie.
0: Mike pretty much had a dad that treated him like a brother and they could watch whatever.
2: Yep.
0: And then I had a mom who was like, I'm too tired to give a crap. Watch Tales from the Crypt.
1: Just shut up. Wherever you are, just shut up.
0: Please don't break something. Why is the Papasan chair missing a piece of bamboo?
1: God.
0: Yeah, and that's poor our parenting. Here I am showing Snow Dogs to Go-Go, and she's learning all things about abandonment.
1: Has she watched Balto yet?
0: No. But you know what? She's really excited. I told her about the premise of Stuart Little, and she goes, that's not real. I go, it is. I know.
2: She don't love that.
0: I know. Mm. Mm. So we're excited. We're going to watch that on Sunday.
2: There's a few of those, too.
0: I was excited. Michael J. Fox back in our life. Hey, guys, we can't wait to hang out with you tomorrow, but you can hang out with our 3 o'clock hour up next here on the BK Show Replay.
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11: Hey, welcome to the Brittany and Kendall Show with Mike Inger, our producer. And Kendall, how does it feel to be the most hated person on the internet? Go!
12: In America, one might say. God, who knew so many people were fans of Julia Stiles and didn't know that Megan is a movie about a robot woman?
11: Well, I think, okay, let's back
12: it
11: up.
12: We gotta set
11: back
12: this
11: it up. Back it up. It's a hoppin' Tuesday night in the Hagen household. Gogo is sleeping in my bed. Sorry, we lack boundaries. I'm sitting in the living room with my feet and my foot massager. Highly recommend.
12: Mm-hmm.
11: Literally nothing's on, and I get a text from Kendall, and she sends me a video, and I was like,
12: I said, Julia Stiles is just as cringe as you think she is.
11: Because one thing that Kendall and I discovered about 2 months ago was we both don't like Julia Stiles. I don't wish her ill.
12: No, we just don't like her. We don't know what it is. It's just
11: sometimes
12: something.
11: Sometimes there's an it factor, and sometimes there's an ick factor. And we somehow got the I don't like her. She's my least favorite actress. When she's in things, I'm like, I don't want to be around. People say that about me all the time. And guess what? I read those comments. Totally understandable. So Kendall sends me this video from Dancing with the Stars, and it's hilarious. It's Julia Stiles receiving her scores from her dance. Mm-hmm. And you would have thought they said, you're a garbage person. Each number they gave her, she, like, flinched.
12: Like, she, like, went full robot, like,
11: had to reboot every time she got a new score. And we're like, we both are dying. I'm laughing so hard. I'm by myself. Like, you know it's a good sign when you're watching something and you're laughing by yourself.
12: And I, like, super zoomed in on her face for Brittany. I was like, dude, look at this. Look
11: she's
12: at this
11: so
12: woman.
11: Angry.
12: She's so mad.
11: I think she's a perfectionist, which is funny because, like, Kendall is too. I am not.
12: Mm-hmm.
11: And I think those things she can't hide. And that's why she's always showcases just, like, disgruntlement.
12: Mm-hmm. And me and Julia Stiles, to be clear.
11: To be clear. Kendall would also be mad about her score.
12: I'd be like, I'm sorry?
11: I know. Like that same twitchy fake smile of like holding it together. And you're like, you're not actually holding it together. So we both laugh at this. And I said, post that. That's so funny. I don't care who you are. And like, I'm thinking, I'm like,
12: yeah.
11: Because Kendall's always like, oh, you know, if I think something's funny, I post it. I don't care. I throw everything at socials and whatever lands. And I go, post that. That's hilarious.
12: Yeah.
11: I mean, I'm sure there's like 7 other people that'll think that's funny. So you post it.
12: It blew up and everybody hates me.
11: Which I knew it would blow up because anytime I see something funny like on a show, I'll film it and like it does blow up.
12: Yeah.
11: I was like, this is going to be funny. But I didn't think that the comment section was not going to be a safe space for you, Kendall Mark.
12: Me personally.
11: And I was the first one to comment. I said something. I was like, if Julia Stiles has no haters, I am dead, which is like a very common internet saying.
12: Yes. And turns out she doesn't. It's just me and Brittany. And everyone else hates me.
11: They
12: because
11: sure do.
12: How dare I make fun of Julia Stiles? I got a lot of comments that were like, this is just mean. And I'm like, what? I said Julia Stiles is Megan in real life. And if you don't know, Megan is a horror movie about a robot woman who like goes rogue and kills the guy that's like been using her as a robot, right? Yeah. Like, and it, like, that was it. It was like, that was it. And then at the very end, I think I said, like, reboots. But people were like, for you to say something about how she looks, you'd think you were attractive, but you're so ugly.
11: It was so mean.
0: Whoa.
12: Like, it got so mean.
11: Because my comment kept getting likes. And I was like, oh, yeah, I'll go check on this bad boy before I went and got a facial over at Dr. Tree. And I was like, I'm going to check on this. You know, I'm like waiting in the waiting room.
12: Yeah.
11: I'm laughing because it's like, oh, yeah, a girl who this ugly would post about someone else.
0: Oh, my goodness.
11: Dying laughing at this point because it looks like I set her up. And I'm like, oh, my God. So I messaged Kendall, and I was like, oh, my God, the internet hates you.
12: I'm like, and I hadn't really looked at it again, and I had looked at it just before that. I'm like, whoa, there's like 200,000 views on this thing that I posted, you know, like 10 o'clock last night. And I'm like, oh, my God. Meanwhile, I talked to my husband, and he's like, hey, something about you, you said something on the internet that's mean. And I'm like, I can't be in these waters. I got to get out of the water.
11: I love these waters.
12: I am not made for these waters.
11: I'm
12: too weak. I don't swim here. So I deleted it because I was like, no, I'm not made for this. I'm not made for people being like, you're so mean. I'm like, I'm not mean. It wasn't mean. What do you mean? Does everyone think I'm a cruel person? Is no one ever going to talk to me again?
11: Oh, my God. Because you have a kind of following that. I'm telling you, when we used to collab,
12: it's not jaded.
11: No, they seem to love, they think that it's all fuzzy and warm. When we used to collab, when we first started this show and we would do collab things and I would be like teasing you on it, people are like, that brunette is just jealous of you. And I was like, probably.
12: I was like, why does everyone always think I like need someone to stand up for me? Like, I'm fine, guys.
11: She's actually punches harder than anybody in this relationship. She is really funny. But I was like, this is not a safe space. Your social media is not safe. I will full on post whatever. Mm-hmm. Like, I'm telling you, we should almost, at the beginning of the show, I should just post your video and write, like, somebody broke Julia Stiles. She needs to reboot.
12: Mm-hmm.
11: And just see. I don't think we would get mean comments because I think people expect me to not be.
12: And it was crazy
11: because
12: so many people that said things don't even follow me. Maybe they used to and they unfollowed
11: me. Oh, no.
12: But I'm like, wow. Like, I felt for a minute what it's like to be Sydney Sweeney. And I said, I don't like it here.
0: It's interesting because, so I think people, she looks exactly like Megan in this, like physically.
11: Yeah.
12: Yes.
0: Not even the rebooting situation. So did people just say like, oh, you're just mean, like making fun of her for her looks?
11: Yeah.
0: And didn't get the connection?
12: They didn't get the joke.
0: But like when you look at Megan, she does look exactly like Megan right now.
12: Thank you. The joke is
0: physically,
12: hilarious.
0: The joke is still funny.
12: Screw it. I'll put it back up, guys.
11: No, don't.
0: Put it back up.
11: Don't.
12: Mike, put it back up.
11: Don't do it.
0: I remember looking at Megan. I looked at Megan and I'm like,
11: there's no rewards to happen here.
0: The eye makeup looks exactly the same. The eyebrows look exactly the same. The hair looks exactly the same. She looks exactly like Megan.
11: I will say this. When you hit a point where you're like, because I saw the anxiety in your face and I went, it's just not worth it. Like,
12: I'm
11: comfortable in this scenario. I have people come for me all the time and I go, I don't care. Like, I don't care. I don't care. Like, I posted something that was like, I'm not ready to be on this date or something like that. It was like making fun of like when you're on a date and you're like, I'm not emotionally ready to like hear fun facts about me. People are like, this is cruel. You shouldn't be. Why would you waste people's time? And I was like, like, what, because I'm hot? Like, what? Were you so mad? Because, like, they're going to say yes to a second date. Like, I just lean into it. And they get madder and madder. Like, people get so upset. And there are people you'll never meet and don't care about.
12: Okay,
11: but that being said, there's no winning. Like, you posting it is not going to, like, make you feel. I think, I don't think this was meant for you yet. But you got a taste of it.
12: Yeah, this, the lifestyle that people that live in these waters live. I like to be in my comfortable Barbie house.
11: You like to be liked.
12: I like my Barbie house, yeah.
11: There's
12: on the hill.
11: MGK song where he says, I like that you like me. And I think that mm-hmm. is profound and probably more normal than whatever abuse I seem to find myself entertained with.
12: Yeah, I do. I am a people pleaser. Like, in a way. That I'm not, but I am.
11: Yeah.
12: But I'm not, but I am.
11: It's also like there's no reward for posting ABC content and like if it makes you feel any sort of anxiety, if you're gonna lose sleep or even a blink of an eye,
12: I will.
11: Then don't.
12: I'll be like, why do people think I think she's ugly? I didn't say she's ugly. She actually looks kind of like me.
11: I made fun of a Frenchie dog once on my socials. And like, and you know how I have like this huge feud with my my sister's dog, Vinny? Like, I hate Vinny. I hate him. And I like posted something about that and people were like, you're a monster. And I'm like, Vinny's a monster. He's chewed up thousands of dollars of shoes. Like, you know?
12: It's Vinny's like, a monster, and so is Julia Stiles.
11: Julia, we don't like her.
12: Guys,
11: I don't know. She's
12: how
11: fine.
12: How can I not watch that video and not think she looks like a robot? Also, who gets that mad and that tense on the internet about dance scores when, by the way, you don't know how to dance? You can't be that shocked that you didn't get a good score.
11: Okay, first off.
12: What? Am I doing it now?
11: You're doing it now. You're defending yourself in a way. Yeah. She's Julia Stiles. She's fine.
12: She doesn't know who I am.
11: We're punching up. It's fine.
12: We are punching up.
11: And we're punching up. Also, if Julia Stiles ever wrote that about me, I'd be honored. It's like,
12: she'd be honored.
11: You're fine. Just
12: it's still on
11: it
12: my
11: off.
12: TikTok.
11: So you can go find her on TikTok, Kendall.Mark.
12: It's still on my TikTok. I don't care about that place. That's
11: okay.
12: Fine.
11: I just like to know that this was not my intent when I was like, post it, girl.
12: I never thought that. Never thought that once. But now I'm like, should I have thought that?
11: When I went to the comment section, I was like, oh, it looks
12: oh,
11: like
12: no.
11: I set her up. I've been always wanting the internet to call you ugly. Now I'm the hot, normal one. Yes.
12: Oh, God. By the way, Michelle emailed us and said, I still like you. I thought it was funny. Thanks, Michelle.
11: Yeah. Perfect.
12: Right.
11: When
12: okay,
11: we get,
12: we're here.
11: Yeah, no, we're here. We get back, we are going to be talking about Taylor Swift because she dropped possibly 3 more new singles that will be coming Friday. We're going to talk about it next on the old BK show.
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24: 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The first hour recorded and rerun for you right now. Where talk is fun. My Talk 107.1. Everything entertainment.
11: Taylor Swift news was on the actual news today when I was at Lifetime. So I thought, hey, if they get to talk about her, then we double get to talk about her. Taylor Swift, we found out that she's adding a deluxe, another like version of the album, right? Of Life of a Showgirl. We kind of knew that there was a chance that this Patient Zero was going to be either added to an album or created a new album. It's rare you just have one floating out there.
12: Mm-hmm.
11: So when all of a sudden you get that like album coming soon, Life of a Showgirl Deluxe Edition, and you see not just Patient Zero, but three other songs are added to the mix. As a Swiftie, you go, this is going to be a good weekend.
12: So let me get this straight. This is not a new album, Brittany. This is just an extension of the album she put out at this time last year. Does she often do this where like the extended version comes out an entire year later?
11: Well, that's hard to say because she did a lot of the re-recordings.
12: Mm-hmm.
11: And those came, what, like 8 years later, yeah. Sometimes 5 years later, and you'd get more songs added on.
12: Right.
11: So, kind of. Folklore had an extended version. So did Evermore. But I don't know the timelines on them. Hmm. So, that's a great question.
12: It just seems, I don't know. I'm happy for all of you. I think it's great. Do whatever you want, Taylor. I know you've been busy. But I'm like, huh. This almost feels to me like she's like, I've been really busy and I know you want another album and I don't have the time. So, here's the deluxe version of my old album.
11: Yeah.
12: I don't know. Just don't put anything out for a minute. It's fine.
11: You want to hear the names of the songs?
12: Yes.
11: I always think they're silly to hear them, but Patient Zero.
12: Uh-huh.
11: Cleveland. Pink. Aww. Pink Clouding. And Babylon.
12: Oh, Babylon.
11: Mm-hmm. I'm ready for them to be sad songs. I was never a real Life of a Showgirl. I cosplayed as one for a while, but...
12: It's and
11: I liked, I liked the album. I'm just like a moody girl with Taylor Swift. So like Opalite, I enjoyed it. Go-Go loved it. And like mm-hmm. I liked Elizabeth Taylor because it was a little bit moody.
12: Mm-hmm.
11: And I loved Actually Romantic. And I mean, I liked all the songs. I really did. I liked the whole album. But at the end of the day, I always go back to Tortured Poets.
12: Mm.
11: I like a moody, sad Taylor. I like being sad too.
12: She likes a moody, sad.
11: Yeah, period dot.
12: What do you think?
0: And we might get some of that because, again, this is the songs that she said were done but just didn't make the cut because The Life of a Showgirl had a very particular sound to it and had a particular vibe to it. It was very celebratory. It was very fun for the most part. So this would make sense that maybe four of the songs that just didn't quite fit the mold are going to be what's featured on The Life of a Showgirl, The Encore.
12: The Encore.
11: The Encore. I think it should have been the life and death of a showgirl.
0: The death of a showgirl.
12: Ooh.
11: That would have been cute.
12: What is that from? The life and death of... It's like it's from something famous, right?
0: Hmm.
12: Hmm.
11: Death of a Salesman?
12: The Maybe book? That's what I'm thinking of.
11: Yeah. That's a sad book.
12: Either way.
11: Okay, so let's... We've got some theories still kind of hanging out there. Some of them have been debunked.
12: Mm-hmm.
11: Miranda Lambert. Miranda Lambert yesterday also posted two kind of ominous, like, cowgirl boots and a snake emoji.
12: Mm-hmm.
11: And you're like, oh, there's a collab. This timing says Taylor Swift. Well, Mike was right. This timing also said Ella Langley, and that came to fruition. Ella Langley and Miranda Lambert is the combo.
0: To be clear, Kendall was right. I think you're the one who said that. And you nailed it. She's got a new album coming out a week from this Friday. It's called Crisco, and it is going to have the number one song. The top song is going to be called Snakeskin Boots, featuring, quote, my badass sister, Ella Langley.
12: Dang.
11: Nice.
0: So that's going to be fun.
12: I'm brilliant.
11: This is great for Across the Hall Crisco.
12: Oh, yeah. Everyone will ask.
0: It's also great for us. We might get to hear this song on Halloween night.
11: Ooh. Spooky, scary.
0: Spooky.
11: Because we are going to the concert with a bunch of listeners.
0: Some other Ella Langley news. She's dating somebody.
11: Who's she dating?
0: She's made it official. Her and Tucker Wetmore, according to TMZ, are officially dating.
11: Okay.
12: Are they actually?
0: No, that's what TMZ is reporting it, that they've actually been dating for a long time.
11: So I saw this name, Tucker Wetmore, show up on my algorithm yesterday because this crazy Chicago Country Music Festival, it's called the Windy City Smokeout. It's happening in 2027 of July. They announced their lineup. And I was like, okay, I'm intrigued. I don't know why it's showing me. Then I saw that it's Megan Maroney and Riley Green and Tucker Wetmore.
12: Mm-hmm.
11: And I was like, I don't know who this Tucker Wetmore is, but it is wild that Megan Maroney is going to be singing hate songs about Riley Green as he's sitting in his tent, having forced to hear them scream it.
0: Beautiful.
12: I'm trying to think. I do like a few of his songs. Like, they're on my playlist.
0: He's got a new breakout song. He's got a new breakout guy. I do think they have a song they did together, and I think that's where it kind of sparked the romance rumors. But, again, this could very much be publication shipping, but it sounds like the two of them, according to people close to the situation, they at least want us to believe they've been dating for a while.
11: Question for somebody wrote it in. It's not me asking it.
12: How do you tell an email?
11: Weird. It must be my email. I have email. How do you tell the difference between Tucker Wetmore and Riley Green? This isn't a joke. How do you tell the difference between these two men?
12: Let me put them up together. Tucker Wetmore is more attractive, I think.
11: I really think these two people look...
12: They're very similar.
11: I mean, Tucker has better eyebrow game, but, like, I also say that knowing that, like, he's got, like, my grandpa's eyebrows.
12: Yeah. Well, one has brown eyes.
0: Riley's 3 inches taller and 11 years older.
11: I hate to say this, I find Riley Green to be so hot.
12: So hot. I bet he's toxic. Oh, wait. We know he is.
11: We know he is. That's part of the appeal, doll.
12: That's part of why she's in love.
11: Like, I would spend an awful weekend doing things with him and then being heartbroken for the rest of my life.
12: I get that. It does make sense. It checks out.
11: Yeah.
12: Also, though, Tucker Wetmore is actually Gen Z, so.
0: It's true.
12: Does that change your mind?
11: No. Unfortunately, I skew higher.
12: Did you say what Megan Maroney was up to?
11: Megan Maroney is doing this concert.
12: Oh, that's why she had that little tease.
11: No, we've got something going on with her where she teased the day prior a Taylor Swift song. She was singing a Taylor Swift song because she was performing in Paris and she was mouthing her song. So we still don't know. It could be a Megan Maroney thing.
12: Could be nothing.
11: Could be nothing.
12: Okay.
11: But that's the thing about being a Swiftie is you grab on to everything.
12: Okay, well, we told you about 20 minutes ago how the internet hates me because of how I feel about Julia Stiles. Well, don't worry, I watch Dancing with the Stars and I have thoughts.
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29: 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Adulting? Napping? No worries. 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Where talk is fun. My Talk 107.1. 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
12: Is Dancing with the Stars season 35 really worth the watch this year? I, Kendall Mark, say maybe not. I've been less than impressed.
11: Less than impressed?
12: Less, I think I said less than impressed.
11: I think so too, but I didn't want to make fun
12: of you. Thank you. Less than impressed with this season's casting choices.
11: You're real Shania Twaining it over here.
12: I am. And you know, here on the BK show, I talked a lot about last season and how, and we just in general, even you two who don't watch it, we talked about how they did a really good job of casting a wide variety of interesting quote unquote celebrities, whether that be people that are really big on podcasts, whether that be Australian influencers like Crocodile Dundee's kid. I know he's not Crocodile Dundee. What's his name again? Steve Irwin.
11: His name is Robert Irwin.
12: Robert Irwin. Yeah. Whether it be any of them, it was just really good casting that made me want to watch the show. And now we've had two episodes so far, and there's just, I don't think there's maybe more than two people that I'm like, I would really like to watch you continue doing this.
11: Interesting.
12: Yeah. And
11: what are the two people that you're excited about?
12: I knew nothing about Maura Higgins, which is so, other than what you guys have told me about her.
11: Yeah. She's delightful.
12: And one, when she started talking, I had no idea she had that accent. What is that?
11: What do you think?
12: What is that accent? Honestly,
11: I don't think.
0: She's from Ireland.
12: She's from Ireland?
0: Yes.
12: Okay. It's like, what? Like, genuinely, what is that
11: it's
12: accent?
11: It's so cute. It's so endearing. She says tink instead of think, and it's like my favorite thing in the world.
12: She was really cute, and she's done a great job. Plus, she's partnered with Mark Ballas, which is always one of my favorite pros.
11: And they were in the Trader's House together.
12: They were. I'm mildly interested in Harry, I think Shum is his last name. He was he's a dancer though. Mm. So he's just kind of good at dancing.
11: Good. Guillermo is good for you.
12: Guillermo's cute, but like, you don't, I only want it. So much cute. You know, like he's fine, you know?
11: I feel like that cute stuff does not, that's the stuff that I go, this is stupid. It's funny because I don't want professional dancers. I don't want, you've been from the dance world, but I also don't want it looking like
12: I'm bored.
11: Oh yeah, we're gonna let this person dance for the full 2 minutes. Boring.
12: Yeah, I mean, and the Savannah Bananas guy, I might pick him up. Tyler Cameron, even, I thought I'd like him from The Bachelor. This episode, at least, boring. I'm bored. Jenna Dewan was one of my people I actually liked watching because she was actually interesting in the interview. She was fun on the dance floor. Like, these people just have, they either take it too seriously or they just are boring, and a lot of them are taking it too seriously.
11: I will say this.
12: What?
11: Come on over to Bravo, bro. We're living life. We are feasting. If you're a Swiftie or a Bravo person right now, which, fun fact, I am both, you're living your best life.
12: Yeah.
11: Salt Lake City's back. It kicks off kind of sad because Mary's son, who passed away during the filming. But, like, we're getting back on track with that. And then we've got the Ultimate Girls Trip is amazing.
12: Oh, yeah, New York.
11: Vicky is New York came back hot, and that's been really fun. Vicky Gunvalson is back on OC and the Ultimate Girls Trip. Fun fact, both of them, she just wants to do her insurance job and wishes she wasn't there at both of them. So she's consistent. She's just trying to, like, get back to her Kodo emails.
12: So this season, I'm still going to watch a couple more episodes. Mike's going to watch next week because it's Yacht Rock.
0: Of course, I'm in.
12: He's in.
0: Michael McDonald doesn't show up, I quit watching.
12: And that's fair.
0: Yeah.
12: You know, that's fair.
11: He's got a pretty open availability.
0: He's touring right now, but yeah, he was just at Mystic Lake Amphitheater like 2 weeks ago, along with Santana.
11: He's busier than I thought.
0: Yeah.
12: Huh. Well, one of the people that's taking it way too seriously on Dancing with the Stars is Julia Stiles. Yes, the internet hates me because I don't like her. Hate Britney. She doesn't like her either.
11: I don't like her either, but guess what? The internet already hates me. So the internet and me are like level base. We're fine.
12: She did her dance and she was not pleased with her scores. I pulled up the clip. I wish you guys could see her face because it's so funny, but at least you can hear in her voice how she sounds when she finds out she got a 16, which is an average score.
2: Bruno Tomioli, 5.
13: Wow. 16 wow, out she of says. 30 for Julia and Ezra. What's your reaction right there? You're saying wow.
14: It's okay. You know, I'm just taking in the notes, and each performance is a new performance.
13: Yes, it is.
15: And we're going to slay.
13: Yes,
11: and I love her partner. We're going to slay. And she's having an existential crisis.
12: She is.
11: And, like, we get crap. Well, Kendall, especially, because she posted the video, but I was the one who was like, post it. It's hilarious.
12: It is funny.
11: here's the thing. Like, Kendall is Julia Stiles.
12: I am.
11: Like, you would also...
12: I'm intense.
11: You're intense. You would also be annoyed with the score. I'm intense in, like, different ways.
12: Mm-hmm.
11: And maybe that's the part of us that are projecting. But, like, for some reason, we don't like her vibe. It's taking something that's supposed to be fun really serious.
12: Yeah.
11: Also, you did fine. You have a super fun partner.
12: But whatever, girl.
11: And also, you can totally be this person. You want to be this intense person who takes it all super serious. That's fine. We can also make fun of you for taking it so intensely.
12: Because it's Dancing with the Semi-Stars. Like, calm down.
0: The way she's looking at Julianne Hough is amazing.
12: Daggers.
0: She is so upset.
12: She's so mad. And she said later on an interview, she was like, I went back to my trailer and I had a good cry session. I just sobbed because, you know, this means so much to me. And I'm like, why are you sobbing over, again, this actually, like, she was middle of the pack, I think above average score.
11: And you know what?
12: Calm down.
11: I'll say this. I was once on a roller coaster contest for 11 days. I had to get off to go to basic training.
12: She did.
11: And when I had to get off, I started crying. And I don't know why. Sometimes you just cry, and that's fun. I made fun of that of myself. I'm like, you chose to go home, Brittany, to your home. And I was bawling.
12: Mm-hmm.
11: And I was like, sometimes, woman, man, but especially woman, you just cry for a while.
12: Just
11: and
12: cry.
11: That's fine. And I would make fun of myself as well. And currently am telling you that I'm also that person over a roller coaster contest on the radio.
12: Yeah.
0: So who ended up going home? Do we?
12: Oh, do you want me to spoil it?
0: Oh, should we spoil it? Or is it just?
12: Okay, quick spoiler alert. It was Giada De Laurentiis.
0: Yeah.
12: She also took it way too seriously. Like, got, like, kind of weird about it. And you go, that's not really your vibe at all. Like, like, yes and no.
0: Okay.
12: You know, she's supposed to, she's like, she's a
0: chef.
12: You would know, if you looked her up, you would know who she is. She's an Italian, very petite woman. She's a celebrity chef. She has her own, like, olive oil line. Anyway,
11: I've never
12: but, like,
11: seen this woman in my life.
12: Okay, well, she used to have a cooking show. And, like, she's like any celebrity chef. Like, there's an intensity there.
0: Yes. Yeah.
12: But I didn't think she would be this, I don't know, serious about a dumb dancing show.
0: They got to take it serious or else we won't take it serious.
12: Okay, but, like, calm the F down. The people we like are the people, like, the Savannah Bananas guy who's like, hey, everybody keeps asking about my teeth. Yep, they are actually veneers. You're right. They're fake.
11: Like, that's the vibe.
12: That's the vibe I want.
0: For sure.
11: I know.
12: So
11: I don't want to see a grown woman almost have an existential crisis on my TV.
12: Out of a 6, because she got a 16.
11: And you're like, I don't know. I think the only way to, like, deal with that is to make fun of it. As somebody, I've cried in so many situations. I cried at an AT&T, and I can never go back to that AT&T store. And, like, I also made fun of it. It was just telling me a lot of things that, like, I had to go to Camp Ripley that weekend. And I had to get my phone fixed, and they're like, oh, we can't fix this today. And I was just lack of sleep, all the things.
12: Shockingly, every time you cry in places in public, it has to do with having to go back to the military. I wonder why.
11: I feel like, especially, now I'm getting better. I used to cry all the time. I swear my 20s were mostly just like, don't cry in public. I cried at work. Not all the time, but like a lot. I don't know. I don't think it's that big a deal, but it's also funny to make fun of myself later going,
12: a grind.
11: Why would you cry in that meeting? I cried when we were doing Project Down and Dirty. I cried.
12: God.
11: Remember?
12: Brittany, you cry all the time.
11: I cried for no reason. All of a sudden, they were asking me about somebody who was trying to call the hotel, and I just started crying because I was just stressed. And sometimes I like to cry. I don't know. My body needs to cry an allotted amount. Usually I do it in my own time, but sometimes when you're busy, you have to share that wealth.
12: She's like word vomiting right now, Mike.
0: She is trying not to cry.
12: Yeah,
0: clearly.
12: Let's just move on.
11: I love crying.
12: Yeah.
11: And I love making fun of myself for crying later. Thank you.
12: That's good.
11: Let's go way back.
0: Will that keep you from crying?
11: I don't know. Maybe it'll make me cry.
0: We'll find out because we're going to get a little nostalgic. We're going to go way back in the world of television. September 22nd was a groundbreaking and has been a groundbreaking date. We're going to look way back and tell you why next here on My Talk 107.1.
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1: On Wednesdays, we wear pink and we go way back. Mike, where are we going today?
0: We're
1: going
0: to go way back because today is September 23rd. Yesterday was obviously September 22nd, and it is one of the most pivotal days in the history of television. What if I told you that?
1: I would believe you because you're usually, I don't know, shocking is.
0: I mean, just that one date. Let me give you a list of shows that premiered on September 22nd. Obviously, it's premiere week.
1: Fall.
0: So back in the day, fall premiere week used to be a very important thing. All your new shows would drop this week or late September, basically.
1: Okay.
0: Back in the 70s, Charlie's Angels debuted on September 22nd.
1: That did a good run.
0: In 82, Family Ties was September 22nd. I'm going to skip a couple more in the 80s. We're going to go up to 1994, Friends debuted on September 22nd. The West Wing, Two and a Half Men, 10 years later. How about Lost? Veronica Mars, the same day as Lost. They all premiered on September 22nd.
1: Jeez. Must-see TV, am I right?
0: Well, speaking of must-see TV, you know what also debuted on September 22nd?
1: What?
0: A concept launched by a network to bring families together and watch a block of programming on a particular night, TGIF.
1: Oh, my God. Oh. Was there anything more exciting than TGIF?
0: Well, let's go back. What did TGIF stand for, by the way?
1: Thank God it's Friday.
7: That's what I thought it meant.
0: Nope.
7: Thank God it's football?
1: Thank goodness.
0: Nope. Well, because of the fact, let's go back. ABC launched this this concept. A guy by the name, a promo writer and producer, Jim Janicek, wanted to have an idea. He was inspired from his childhood memories of watching television with his family. So he said, we want to bring this back. Let's find a way to do this. So he came up with this idea like Friday Fun Club. And then Bob Iger, the president of ABC Entertainment at the time, is like, no.
1: That sucks.
0: Let's do the acronym TGIF. Obviously, thank God it's Friday. Problem is, there's a restaurant known as TGIF.
7: Yeah.
0: Thank God it's Fridays. Fridays restaurant.
1: Yeah.
0: They had the license, or they had the trademark for it, so they couldn't do it. So that's when they pushed the idea of, thank goodness it's funny.
1: Oh,
0: TGIF stands for thank goodness it's funny. Yes, they did. It was open every time.
1: I meant like they didn't lead with that. Like I feel like they did TGIF constantly. Like maybe it was like some noted, but it was like, that was sneaky good because my memory tells me TGIF is thank God it's Friday.
0: Well, in 1989 is when TGIF first launched. Let's go back to 1989 and listen to what the opening was like.
8: Hi.
0: Thank goodness it's funny. Time for fun. TGIF.
1: There was nothing like as when you were like 13, 12, 13, can't drive anywhere. And you're like, we kicking off the weekend and like we still have two full days of no school and we're all just watching TGIF. That is the epitome of your life at its best. If I could go back to that, I'd push that button every time.
7: Every time.
0: So they went ahead and announced the original programming block. 1989, it featured the show that also premiered 2 years earlier on September 22nd, Full House.
1: I heard that did well.
0: It did okay.
7: People have heard of it.
0: And then in 1989 was the first time we ever got the show Family Matters.
1: Yeah, it does matter.
0: It does. And that also was launched on September 22nd and a part of the initial block of TGIF shows. It included also Perfect Strangers and then Just the 10 of Us.
1: Did I do that? Without Family Matters, we wouldn't have that.
0: This is true.
7: Family Matters.
1: Ah, that's Urkel.
0: That's Urkel.
7: I know, I'm like Urkel, but I never remembered the show he was on.
0: You'll remember the opening when I play it for you here in a second.
7: Okay, good.
0: I'm pretty positive.
1: He was like the Kimmy Gibbler. It was just his neighbor that kept coming over. It was super nerdy. And then...
2: Got any cheese?
1: Got any cheese?
7: I remember his suspenders.
0: Oh, yeah.
1: No, and then there was a time, so he was such a big star at the time. And at one point, he's like, I'm sick of being the nerd. So he created this whole narrative that, okay, sometimes I get to go in this like mystery machine and become Stefan.
0: Not Steve Urkel anymore. I'm Stefan.
1: Stefan. And he was like this hot guy. And we're like, that doesn't work like that. Like, your brand is Urkel. We don't like when you're hot.
7: This was in real life he did this?
0: On the show as well. He had like an alter ego, Stefan.
1: Gogo has this term. She goes, Mom, but in real life, when she's asking like if that's for real. And like, that's what you sounded like.
7: Like in real life?
1: Like, Mom, in real life?
0: It was such a phenomenon, this TGIF, that they would actually use the other shows to promote the other shows. So let's go back to 1990 and watch. This is an idea of what it would be like to watch TGIF.
1: I'm so excited.
0: Sit back on the couch, pretend it's 1990.
1: The Papa's on chair.
0: Yep. You're 4 years old, Brittany. Kendall?
7: I'm
0: You're
7: born.
0: Around. We're going back.
7: I'm born?
0: You're born. I know.
7: 1990?
0: 1990. Yeah,
1: I'm born. I know. You're born. Oh, man. I remember that year you were born.
0: All right. Let's get a little idea of what it was like in 1990. They did change it up after just 1 year.
3: It's Friday night, and the mood is right. We're going to have some fun, show you how it's done, TGI.
0: So at this point, the cast of Perfect Strangers sits on a couch and tells you about what's going to happen in the episode of Full House.
7: What?
1: Whoa.
0: And then that leads into the episode of Full House.
7: Yes.
0: And this iconic opening, of course. And then after it gets done, what happens? You've got none other than Danny, Uncle Jesse, and Joey sitting on a couch to tell you all about the next episode of Family Matters. Here it is.
4: Oh, welcome back to TGIF. There's big fun coming up next on Family Matters.
8: And don't forget, I have a snack for every show.
4: Anyway, tonight on Family Matters, Eddie gets his driver's license. What kind of snack goes with that?
8: Well, it's a show about driving, so obviously, Rocky Road.
4: Well, watch Family Matters coming up next.
7: I love the, like, teaser.
0: And then that iconic opening. But yeah, the shows would literally do that after each show and promo the next one that was coming up.
7: That's so
1: crazy. I love that they like, okay, because you could have just had them on the couch making a joke about wanting to eat snacks. But they're like, no, you have to put a part of the plot in. Well, what kind of snack would you have when this guy gets his license?
7: Rocky Road.
1: Thanks, Jesse, for keeping us on track.
0: It gets even worse. Here's the one later on after that episode for Perfect Strangers.
4: We are back with more TGIF.
8: And more wacky snacks.
4: This could be your greatest challenge. Joseph, what do we munch while we're watching Perfect Strangers? Tonight, Larry's got problems with Jennifer because she's found another boyfriend.
8: Well, maybe if you gave her a nice big box of chocolates, he'd soften her up.
4: Well, softening you up. Perfect Strangers. Next.
0: That's literally what it was every time.
7: We fell for this?
0: Yes, we did.
1: Hey, guys, we need the show before us, the Bradley and Don show, to start doing this for us.
7: On a couch with ice cream.
1: Yeah. Actually, we should have the morning show have to record. By this point, we have to already have, like, they have to pretty much tell us what we're doing because we haven't planned our show yet.
7: Yeah.
1: We need Jason and Colleen to give a little clip of promoting our show.
7: Every day.
1: Every single day.
0: Brittany and Kendall coming up. Taylor Swift has new music. And to celebrate,
1: we're going to be totally in the red.
0: There you go.
7: Yay.
0: So that is a little taste of what TGIF was back in 1990. Now, it obviously evolved. We had a bunch of different shows, including the fact that through the 90s, some of those shows came and went. Family Matters and Full House, they certainly hung around. But then by 1991, Perfect Strangers and Just the 10 of Us were replaced. Step by Step.
1: Don't even get me started with Step by Step.
0: Such a good show.
7: Did you like it? You don't want me to get started?
1: I love Step by Step. But guess what? When you have a step family and that's what they think it's about your whole life, they'll be like, oh, are you kind of like Step by Step?
0: Never thought about that.
1: No, I'm not. Our family does not get along that well.
0: Never thought about that.
7: Is that what Step by Step stood for? Is that they were step siblings?
1: Yeah.
7: Mm-hmm. Okay. Cool.
1: And like the other parent was never in the picture.
7: I thought it was just like walking.
1: No, they had a really problematic guy in there too, Cody.
0: They did.
1: It's so hot.
0: Step by Step, and then that same exact year, we also had Perfect Strangers and Just the Ten of Us getting replaced by Dinosaurs.
1: Not the mama.
0: Not the mama.
1: You know that one, right?
7: Nope.
1: See, Kendall had to watch religious shows all the time.
0: Well, it got better because we go a little bit later on. Do you remember Hanging with Mr. Cooper?
1: Yeah.
7: No.
0: Oh, no.
7: I think this is just, it's all before my time, guys.
0: Well, no, but that was like 93.
1: No, she literally.
7: I was three.
1: Your sister informed me once that you were only allowed to watch, like, what was it?
7: Seventh Heaven.
1: Yeah, Seventh Heaven, and which that's a messed up show.
0: Yeah.
1: Mr. Rogers' Neighborhood. Your grandma only let you watch Mr. Rogers' Neighborhood and one other show. And
0: Arthur.
1: I was like.
7: Arthur.
1: And I'm like, that's the

0: mom who had her kids all the time, had three kids, and was a teacher, also a bartender. She was doing a lot, right? So you better believe she did not have control over the things we watched. I watched Stella Got Her Groove Back when that movie came out, and I was like, what's happening? So I was watching all of this very young.
1: Like, we had like two channels when I was a kid, too, because we had to have the antenna, you know, and I lived in the country. It's like, it's not, we didn't. I just didn't.
0: Because you didn't watch The
2: ABC
0: Simpsons.
2: ABC was one of them.
0: Because Kendall didn't experience, you didn't experience The Simpsons. And I definitely, and I married with children. I was allowed to watch that.
1: Oh, yeah, that's no, The Simpsons was on. Once we got more channels, The Simpsons was on.
0: What was it like to watch Sin for the first time?
1: It was scary.
0: I'm so sorry.
1: So much beer and donuts.
0: Hook it to my veins.
2: There you go. That was a little trip way back to the early 90s and TGIF.
0: I'm depressed. Nothing will make me as happy as TGIF.
1: I'm sorry.
0: Thanks.
1: You can still pretend it is.
0: No, it's not the same. I have to like turn on the channel.
1: There's no music.
0: There's somebody teasing the next show.
1: On a couch.
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6: 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My Talk, everything entertainment. We are walking on sunshine on this Wednesday, September 23rd, 2026. Hello, and welcome to the Jason Matheson Show. I'm Jace, and please say hello to America's buddy. It's Colleen Lindstrom.
5: Hello, buddies.
6: And keep the hellos coming for Holly Roberts.
7: Good morning.
6: Good morning, and cheers to all of you.
5: Cheers.
6: Cheers, everyone.
5: I gotta get my electrolytes.
6: Please, get them.
5: In the water here.
6: Oh, you don't even have them in the water.
5: No, I'm a little far behind this morning.
6: Are you?
5: Yeah, I had outfit problems.
6: Oh, very sorry about that.
5: Thank you. It's because we're between weather.
6: We are between weather. It's bad. It's real bad.
7: But kind of comfortable.
5: I like it. But it presents an issue in the morning because I think, do I need to layer today? Is today a non-layer day? What would be the harm in layering if you didn't need to layer? No harm.
6: Yeah.
5: And then it's like, make a choice, damn it. We got to get out the door.
6: We got to go.
7: We've made it into light jacket season because it's only 49 right now.
5: Exactly. And I love it.
6: It's only 49. I don't know if I like that.
5: Oh, I love that.
6: I know. It just
5: means... What's your preferred temperature range, Jason, in life?
6: 70.
5: Okay.
6: Yeah. Yeah, 70. That's about it. Yeah. Holly, yours?
7: Low 80s with no humidity.
6: Mm. Now, look, let me change it to your answer. I'm changing it, Holly.
7: I get cold easily.
6: Yeah. So does my husband. If I'm on vacation, 70, 78. Oh, God, 78 and sunny. Maybe 80, where I can wear what I'm wearing right now, which is I'm a little cold. But again, I am like you guys. I guess I did kind of have the same morning you did. And the more I think about it, Colleen, I did go into my closet and I'm not prepared for this season. So I just grabbed a little Henley that I've been wearing all summer. Now, look, in this room that I'm in this radio closet, the Harry Potter closet that I do our show from, it's a little stuffy.
5: Mm-hmm.
6: So I'm glad I have my little short sleeve on today. Anyway. Cheers, everyone. Do you have your
5: cheers? I'm good.
6: Clean?
5: I'm ready. Thank you. Thank you.
6: You're
5: for
6: ready.
5: Waiting.
6: Mm-hmm.
5: Cheers. Mm. What flavor are we rocking today, Jace?
6: We are rocking what has become a favorite of mine, the grape, the Concord grape.
5: Mm.
6: Yeah.
5: Sounds great.
6: Do enjoy
5: grape.
6: It. It is grape. Remember Grape Ape, the cartoon character from Hanna-Barbera?
5: I thought you were talking about the cocktail.
7: Yeah, the shots.
6: Oh.
7: I remember them on my 21st birthday. Yes, oof. Jason, thanks for asking.
6: I like that, too.
5: I don't remember the cartoon.
6: You don't remember Grape Ape? Oh, no, not Grape Ape. No, I'm thinking McGilla Gorilla.
5: Okay.
6: I'm thinking McGilla Gorilla.
5: Okay.
7: With the hat and the suspenders.
6: Thank you. That's who I'm thinking of, Holly. I'm sorry. I didn't get a lot of sleep last night.
5: Huh. I'm sorry.
6: All right, girl, please. It's all good. That's what tonight's
5: for. It's just
6: for.
5: A radio show.
6: Yeah. It's just a radio show. Holly, how was your slumber last night?
7: It was mid.
6: Thank you, right?
7: Mid. Okay. Mid. It happened.
6: Yeah. It happened. Boom. That's it. Colleen, your slumber?
5: I slept like a baby. I slept
6: oh,
5: so
6: my
5: great
6: God.
5: Last
6: cut
5: night.
6: Her mic, Colleen.
5: Sorry.
6: Cut
5: her mic. Sorry. But can I tell you about the excitement that we had right before bed? This is exciting. Okay, wait. Nope. That
6: didn't sound right. You
5: that
6: want,
5: didn't
6: you may
5: sound right.
6: I'm going to reword that, Colleen.
5: Back it
6: I'm going to give you an
5: back
6: opportunity to back it up.
7: Get out of here. This
5: was cool, actually. You guys are not going to think this is as cool as my family did. Okay, so we have our windows open. Oh,